0: well be the final time that we have a race at Avondale today. Then, as I mentioned, we will be turning back the clock a few times today. One man who has been there right through his career is George Simon, and he is with Nicole Sims. Good morning to you both. Nicole, looking forward to the day's racing.
1: Thanks so much, Matt. Look, what a pleasure it is to be on course here at Avondale today under a beautiful sky, George Simon. A lot of talk about this meeting possibly being the last, but we know Avondale has been known to bounce back. No dates obviously scheduled for next season, but a nice day to reflect on. What a great course it's been.
2: It's been a wonderful course over the years, over many, many years. A proud history here, Nicole, at Avondale. And yeah, I've been coming here for a few years myself, so yeah, seen a lot of things happen at this racetrack. But back in the day, it was one of the best tracks. It still probably is one of the best tracks in commission. The facilities are a little bit tired. I think anyone that's been here would tell you that. But yeah, the track has always been the consistent. It's been the

0: boy today. Just take us back when you first started calling here, George, because you've done a bit of...
1: Yeah, a long and proud history. I remember the days, back in the day, when the Avondale Cup was staged at around about 6:20 p.m. on a Wednesday night, and they would show it live on TVNZ News. They'd interrupt the national news to play the Avondale Cup. So, and back in those days, of course, one of the big talking points about Avondale Jockey Club was the fact that they raced under lights. And that was a very interesting time. We saw a lot of things happen during that period, of course. So it's been a wonderful history for the Avondale Jockey Club. And I know there'll be some people here today with mixed emotions. Yep. Look, there is word that this could be the last race meeting. They've got no meetings scheduled at this stage for next season. But we're here today and the sun's come out. The weather gods have certainly played their part.
0: What about some of the best horses you can remember? Because, gee, there's been some absolute beauties here. I know we're going to look through some of the historics today, but, yeah, the Bell Marinos, the McGinty's, it's been a great course.
1: I was here the day McGinty won his two-year-old race. He was called by his owner, Keith Hobb, up in the commentary box. Funnily enough, Hobby took ill straight after that race and he didn't call for the rest of the day. But, yeah, seen some wonderful horses. The Avondale Cup and the Avondale Guineas are races that always readily spring to mind. Saw some wonderful editions of the Avondale Cup over many, many years. And then night racing, we saw some interesting things happen in night racing here. I was here the night, that one night when the horses had just gone past the post after the in the last race, about 10 o'clock at

0: way you're playing in terms of a best bet this afternoon?
1: Well, best bet is the number 5, Al McFab, is a live winning chance in probably one of the bigger fields of the day. Masa Hashisumi aboard for Te Rapa trainer David Green. A good run, 2 starts to go, quite prepared to overlook its last start, and I think it's a horse that is certainly capable of putting itself in the race and being right there throughout. In the last race, 7, number 5, Al McFab. My value bet of the day is in race 1, Amateur Riders Race. Good to see the amateur jockeys having a crack here today at Avondale. Race number 1, number 7, Lady Charlton, to be ridden by Michelle Northcott, one of our more experienced amateur jockeys. And I think Lady Charlton, if you forgive its last start effort, go back 2 runs ago, or 3 runs ago, when it wasn't too far off them. If it can reproduce that, I think it'd value in the first each-way bet.
0: All right, in terms of me, I found a best bet. It was a hard day to find a best. I wanted to go maybe a little bit of value around Black Diamond. I thought a filly who ran a really good race on debut. It was at Rotorua in a strong enough filly's race. Again, I thought we'll take natural benefit from that first up run. And one that I see you've got in for 4th as well, the Grant and Tanya Shaw trained Zenzero Girl. I thought she's the only one who made it, was 3 starts ago. I thought she's not the worst in there at a sneaky price. Loves a heavy track as well. So a couple to watch out for me, and a couple to watch out for yourself. And once again, we'll be just going back and rewinding the clock, which is always good, taking a look in the archives. And as I say, we wish everyone here and everyone watching a good day at Avondale. Back for the first very shortly.
2: Yeah, bring back night thoroughbred racing, I say. Wouldn't that be a spectacle? Looking forward to that. 12:20. Will be the first there from Avondale on their 7 race program. The first meeting that we are going to get to, though, is the Invercargill Greyhounds 12 race card. Looks a stunning day down there in the deep south for their greyhound action. They have a 12 race program. Maybe we will catch up with Craig with his bets a wee bit later on. He doesn't have anything of note in the first couple of races. We'll try and tune in for his suggested bets just prior to race number 3. But Craig, good afternoon to you. Runners are heading to the boxes for the first on the program. Looks a pretty decent day down there.
3: It is a very good day today, much better than last week, I can tell you, Matt. Good afternoon to you. Good afternoon, everyone. Looking forward to the day of racing today. Just the way you put that made me laugh. I've got nothing of note in the first couple of races. So don't worry about my tips on the races 1, 2. Very funny. 4, 2, 6 and 9 I've got for the first

0: are contesting this event. It has been placed four times, and the Lucky Gale was okay, was beaten three parts of a length in what was a slowly run race, but the times haven't been quick here over the winter months, that's for sure. So we've gone to number four on top. They beat number two, Homebush Toby. He's drawn perfectly today, has had four placings in 10 starts to date, and the last couple of runs have been okay, and in for third, number six, Spicy Spencer, but a tough way to start the program. So race one on the day, about to move into the boxes. This is the Remembering Dave McKay. Dave was the Southland Greyhound Racing Club track curator at Ascot Park for around 3 years when it was changed to sand. He did a magnificent job of keeping the track top-notch, and the race is named today after those people that we've lost along the way. Of course, the harness racing, the Greyhound Racing, rather, starting here in 1991 at Ascot Park. The Southland Greyhound Racing Club's been in operation for 52 years, starting at Woodlands, moving to the showgrounds. They moved here in 1991. So here's the first of the day, the Remembering Dave McKay. Here's the opening event of the card. And the lure's rolling for the first event over the short course. Just about set. Racing now. Homebush Toby began okay. Homebush Lopez left well. Miss Winter was next, and then Homebush Fern. Next one was Homebush Eilish, and last of all was Spicy Spencer. Homebush Toby went for home. Leads three lengths over Miss Winter in second spot. Then Homebush Fern back to fourth. Homebush Lopez, but Homebush Toby's nicely clear. Miss Winter's now picking up the margin. Toby got tired, and Miss Winter went over the top. And Miss Winter has won from Homebush Toby, and third goes to Homebush Fern. They got clear of the others, Homebush Lopez, Homebush Eilish, and Spicy Spencer. Oh, Homebush Toby looked the winner, didn't he? He just stopped in the last 30 metres, and Miss Winter has rolled over the top and has been able to break through for her first career win. So it'll be 4, 2, 5, and 9 after the running of race number one on the card today. Miss Winter being the winner is by Aston Rupee at a Seductive Kiwi for L. Anderton and S. Hinson and Howard Anderton, the trainer. Homebush Toby by Kibo at a Lady Sobers, Wild South Syndicate, and John Mack. Early, and Homebush Firm by Kibo at the Lady Sobers as well, Wild South Syndicate and John McInerney in the first event of the day. 4, 2, 5, 9. Homebush Lopez will be in fourth position. So her first win in 14 starts, but she's been putting the writing on the wall in the last couple of runs, been placed a few times, and Miss Winter has been able to roll over the top of Homebush Toby and win the day in the opening event on the card. You know, Terry's just giving us the numbers now. They're confirmed: 4, 2, 5, 9, 23, 48, 1.5 a neck. The margins 1.5 by a neck. That's race one on the card, Matt. Race one of 12 on the card of racing here today at Ascot Park, and let's hope we can find a few more winners along the way.
1: Yep, you're one down, Craig. Thanks for that. And it was never getting there, was it, until about 100 short of the post for that one punter who had 1,000 on. Just got the heart rate up a little back there with Craig for the second after race number one from Avondale. Nicole Sims, we're back with you.
2: Sure are, Matt, and runners are about to make their way up for the first on our seven race card here. I mentioned the weather is pretty stunning and a really nice crowd building as well for us taking in the race day action. First race, so for the amateurs, quite a few of these riders coming up from the central districts as well, so it's a big effort making their way up here, and of course looking towards getting vital points in that amateurs championship here as well. For mine, I thought it was a very tricky race to assess. Look, we've got a first starter. It's a maiden 2100 metres, so it's going to be testing as it is, but we've got a number that are having their first runs over the trip. We've got one that's on the backup as well in Heavenly Lady. So we'll touch on that all very shortly, but we've been digging through the historics here and we've been finding some absolute beauties. Let's go back to 1990 to George Simon in the commentary box.
3: And the conditions I've never seen before in a race. The leader at the stage is Mustar from Lieutenant Brook. A length and a half to Hypervane. Straight Order came next. Then followed round by Mr. McIver, Exclusive One in Estes Park. A length away, Mr. Spock, as they race down the side, about 600 metres to go. Our Strike Earl came next. I can't tell you what's following it because I've lost sight of them as they race towards the turn. With about 500 metres to go and completely out of sight, these horses as they come into the

0: break shortly. I'll tell you a story, but I don't know any clean ones, but at about the 450 metres, I can't even tell you what's in front, but it's clear by about three lengths at this point. Straight Order, no it isn't, it's Mustard, the leader. Then followed on the outside now by coming after late Straight Order. Further back then we've got Mr. Spock. We're going to the post, it's Mustard. Straight Order, you've never seen anything like this. Going towards the line, Mustard's going to win it. Straight Order is second, third over Mr. Spock. Those jockeys, they earned their money that ride. Then followed over by Hyper Vane, then Got a Good, and then Bourbon Boy, Mr. MacGyver. Then followed by Exclusive One. Further back in the field was Fairfield Lad. Mr. Spock came next.
1: Well, races are hard enough to call at the best of times, George Simon, but that was an absolute beauty for you there. Not only did we have that weather bomb coming in, and we know that West Auckland, the weather can really turn quite dramatically. It was a night meeting as well. Do you remember that night?
2: Remember that race as well too, and Nicole had, for some reason, out of the many thousands of races I've called over the years, that one always stands out. I always know that Mustar won the race, ridden by the King Michael Coleman, trained by the late Mike Maroney, and yeah, they jumped from the 1200 metres. It was just after 10 o'clock at night. It was the open sprint on the program, and as soon as they jumped from the stools, it was dark enough already, but then it started to rain, and as you saw halfway through the race, you could not see anything. It was very difficult to pick them up. Somehow they came into sight with 100 metres to go, and yeah, Mustard was still in front. So, yeah, it's one race that I've always remembered. I don't think I've ever watched a replay of it, but that does bring back 1990. I think I was about 8 years old at the time.
1: 8 years old, maybe. Certainly some great memories there, and obviously great to go back and reflect on that. We're not going to have any visibility issues here today, not at this stage for the first race anyway, George, which is great for

0: As we look for their experience, and none better here than Michelle Northcote.
1: Looking for names like Scotty McNabb in the jockeys list, and he rides Heavenly Lady, who is the favourite once again at $3.30 on the quick backup from Tauranga last Sunday. But I thought Seven Lady Charlton, if she can bring her A-game to the races today. She ran third two starts ago at Matamata. Michelle Northcott doing the riding at $13. I thought it was, in fact, I made it my value bet of the day. Number seven, Lady Charlton, in the first, the amateur riders race. Tough field to try and work out, but even compounded more with the amateur riders element. But seven, Lady Charlton, made it my value bet of the day at $13. And you're right about the visibility compared to that Mustar race all those years ago. It's a beautiful day here, and good to see a very good crowd here at Avondale today too. Foley Memorial Race Day. So seven, Lady Charlton on top, value bet of the day, nice and early. Obviously the one to beat is six, Heavenly Lady, on the quick backer from that Tauranga second placing just last Sunday. For third, I put in three, Sacred Sin. Lisa Kennedy picks up the ride for Nick Bashara. And the other one I've put in is number one, Teams, trained by Dean Wiles, and he's got his team firing up on all cylinders at the minute. Sky Duplessis does the riding aboard number one, Teams, and it's the third favourite at the moment. But seven on top here, Lady Charlton, my value bet of the day, 7, 6, 3, and 1. And we're about 2.5 minutes out from a start in the first.
0: Thank you, George. Back with you very shortly. We can see a market mover as well in this very even field to start the day. So Like Z, the Simon Rees trained runner, has been a mover in betting there from $15, the opening price. Also moving, though, is Sacred Sin, Nicholas Bashara. Nick Bashara, he's done a good job with his team, obviously getting them fit and ready as well. Lisa Kennedy takes the ride here, plenty of experience as well in terms of the riding ranks, hasn't been placed in the seven starts to date, but seems to be building in terms of the fitness side of things, and I do like that step up to the 2100 metres. I actually went for Heavenly Lady on top in what I thought was a very, very hard race to assess here. If you like one, put a gold coin on. Sacred Sin in second. Teams is an interesting one. The side wink is off Sky Duplessis. We welcome her to Avondale here, having her first ride around the track. And speaking a short time ago to Dean Wiles, hasn't had this horse long, but happy enough with him, the son of Talperian. Again, another one yet to place in six race day starts. Good luck to Alexandra Reed. She does ride her own horse that she owns in Z Heights here, one of those that was at one stage one of the outsiders, but just shortens in now to $7. Sidetrack having the first start in the career. Caitlin McKee and Monica Day combining there at $14. And yes, in a very even way to play. Good luck to the amateur riders here, under a minute out from a start time. And of course, a course that we've had a number of jumps races on over the years, the steeplechasing. Gee, they were big fences as well, looking back in the archives at them. Of course, hurdle races. Hurdles right up till around about 2007 here. So, but the amateurs, they are in voice with us here today. So Like Z, you can see a big bet alert around for this runner as well at $1,000. A runner third up for the preparation. Big step up in distance, 1,400 last time out on a heavy eight surface at Te Aroha on the 5th of July. Let's get back to you, George. Just a couple of runners left to load away. The first on a seven race card under stunning skies here in West Auckland as we get set for the first.
1: Thank you, Nicole, as we welcome in our trackside audience. The Race Images Appreciation Made in 2100 for the amateur riders to get the action underway on Foley Memorial Race Day here for the Avondale Jockey Club. And now the last couple to come into line, Sidetrack to come forward for Monique Day. And Sacred Sin and Lisa Kennedy will go into the outside gate to complete the load up. Favourite is Sacred Sin at $2.90. And Sacred Sin goes into the outside gate, the seven horse field, for the first of seven here at Avondale. And set to go. Gates are back and they're off and racing. Coming out quickly was Teams. Going forward is Heavenly Lady, and right with them also is Lady Charlton. Working through along the inside is Z Heights. Settling in behind those is So Like Z, then Sidetrack. And being restrained at five lengths away at the tail of the field is the race favourite Sacred Sin, as they come down past us at an amble here at the judge with a lap to go. And the leader is Z Heights for its owner, Alexandra Reed, and shows the way by a length and a half. Heavenly Lady for Scotty McNabb is second on the inside of

0: teams for Sky Duplessis. Back in fourth spot is So Like Z on the inside for Nick Smith. Two lengths away, Lady Charlton and Michelle Northcott. A further 2.5 to Sidetrack and Monique Day. And last in the amateur riders races, the race favourite Sacred Sin for Lisa Kennedy. Spread out over seven lengths as they head into the back, 1,400 metres to go. And the pacemaker is Z Heights. Sets them up by two lengths from a team's second, trailing third. Over on the inside is the race the second favourite in Heavenly Lady. 2.5 away then came Lady Charlton on the outside of So Like Z. Back second last is Sidetrack and last still is Sacred Sin. That's the order. As they go past the 1,100 metres mark and the pacemaker is Z Heights and led by a length and a half on teams and they increase the tempo as they hit the 1,000 metre mark. Third on the inside still is Heavenly Lady. Two lengths away to So Like Z with Lady Charlton. Last pair of Sidetrack and Sacred Sin. About to swing off the back, 850 metres to go in the first, and there's only seven lengths over the field. It's Z Heights at the head of affairs, leads by 1.5 from teams and Heavenly Lady. Two lengths away, So Like Z, followed by Lady Charlton. Sidetrack looking to improve around on the outside, and a length and a half away, Sacred Sin is still last. To the corner they come, 500 metres to go. Z Heights the leader, leads by two lengths here from Heavenly Lady. Looking to come into it now, Lady Charlton with teams and out wider, Sidetrack as they head for home. It's Z Heights in front at the 350. Heavenly Lady's running on. Out wider, Lady Charlton, and also Sidetrack. And behind them, So Like Z looks to run on. Down to the 150 they come. Pacemaker is Heavenly Lady for Scotty McNabb. On the outside, Sidetrack. Battling on, Lady Charlton, So Like Z and teams. It's Heavenly Lady in front coming after. Sidetrack quickly now for Monique Day as they go towards a line. A head bobber in the first, but on the outside, Sidetrack will beat Heavenly Lady, So Like Z, and then Photos, Teams, and Z Heights, and right in line with them, Lady Charlton. She, they gave us an exciting race, the amateur riders, and Sacred Sin will come in at the tail of the field. First on the card, we'll go the way of four Sidetrack for Caitlin McKee at Cambridge, and Monique Day wore down the favourite Lady, Heavenly Lady for Scotty McNabb, who looked to have the race in safe keeping at the 150. But over the concluding stages, Sidetrack will get up and wear down Heavenly Lady. Third at the line will be So Like Z. Now let's have a look at this go for fourth. It'll be, looks like one teams in fourth position, just ahead of the five Z Heights. And right in line with them was Lady Charlton. But number four, Sidetrack for Monique Day and trainer Caitlin McKee here with the family on course today. And $13.70 and $5.30 will take out race number one.
1: Course creating so many wonderful moments. So what a moment it is here. A first winning ride for Monique Day. And what a training performance. First up in the career over the 2,100 metres. Caitlin McKee getting her fourth training victory and with the famous O'Leary colours. So some moment here, Matt, will look to record some post-race coverage for you. Sidetrack beats by head in the end, Heavenly Lady, and the eight will run third in our opener.
2: Great stuff, Nicole. Thank you. We'll be back there for race number two from Avondale, the second of seven, and that's set to go at 4:01. We'll have that aftermath for you shortly. Off we go to Invercargill, though, race number two, Craig Rail. Before we get into this second race, you've got a couple of bets and a little multi for us to get into today here on your Wednesday.
3: Let's hope so, Matt. Yes, race 10, number 6, Gotcha Kane is my best. He's been backed into $1.72. He's certainly been heavily supported. He's got very good box speed. He's very sharp, and I do think he'll be hard to beat today. And race 5, number 8, 20 Black on the downgrade. I really like him. He's also been a firmer on the fixed odds. He recently ran around in a Class 2, Class 3. He's back to a Class 1 today. A good second last start, beaten only narrowly, and I think he can go one better today. So there's my two best in the multi. Race 5, number 8, 20 Black to win. Race 8, number 4, Red Wine Rome to win. By geez, a good dog with a great strike rate. Race 10, number 6, Gotcha Kane to win. And then the last, it's you need a lot of nerve to tell you the truth at $1.40. He's got the power, but last start he's missed the start by about 8 lengths. We don't want him to do that today, but he is very, very fast at the end. One day when I called him up north in the central, he missed the start by 5 lengths. He got to the front before the home turn. He just blitzed them. He's got the ability. Boxman is the key, but that's the multi for the day. A few shorties there, but I think that they can all win. So $20 could return $153.15. In the second race of the day, I've gone for 4, 7, 5, and 6. I've gone for Evita Vickers, the favourite on top. The late scratching of Araminta, so the fluctuations can be a little bit wonky with these late scratchings, but Vita

behind Homebush Bentley. Didn't begin all that well, but prior to that, was of Georgia, hit the line powerfully and looked real eye-catching. Has had two starts here and yet to hit the board, which is a little bit of a concern, but I do think it looks well-placed in this race today. Ender Dragon, number seven, was...

0: but is dropping back in grade. So on the downgrade from class two to class one, can improve, and we'll watch. I've got in for fourth position as we're at the boxes. So we've got the big bet alert on Flawless Chatter, $2,000 at $4.50 on Flawless Chatter. So good luck to that punter. Let's hope my selections are completely out and you get the prize because I've got Flawless Chatter in for, what did I have it, fifth at the end, 4, 7, 5, 6, and 2 for mine. This is the Remembering Bobby Doyle. Bobby Doyle was a trainer, club member, and also steward at the Invercargill Showgrounds back in the 1980s. So we're remembering Bobby Doyle for race number 2 of the card today. Getting set. Flawless Chatter been well backed late. Vita Vickers alongside. Set to run. Racing now. Flawless Chatter began beautifully. Vita Vickers began well. Impressive. Love out wider. Homebush Walden trying to draw across. Then Will Watch and Ender Dragon last of all as Vita Vickers powers past. Flawless Chatter goes to the lead. Homebush Walden's in third spot on the inside. Will Watch Ender Dragon out wider. But Vita Vickers went for home from Flawless Chatter. It's all Vita Vickers. Will win easily. Vita Vickers, Flawless Chatter in for third will be Homebush Walden in front of Will Watch. And towards the tail was Impressive Love, and Ender Dragon was never likely after a slow beginning. So Vita Vickers gets the prize here. Number 4 has been able to roll home and win nicely. Gee, that big bet alert on Flawless Chatter. He jumped about 3 lengths in front, gave you a sight, but Vita Vickers closed in very fast and got to the lead past Flawless Chatter. Homebush Walden just getting the bit of Will Watch for third and fourth across the line. Vita Vickers by Dinah Vickers out of Delisha Bale for a Washington. Ange Washington is the trainer, has been able to win the day from second. Flawless Chatter, who's by Kinda Cruel Red at a bound up for John McInerney, who's the owner and the trainer, and in for third. Homebush Walden, that was it. Number 8 is by Beast Unleashed at a Sozin's Princess for the Caveman Syndicate and John McInerney. Here's Terry with the times and margins for us as they come through. The time, 23.05, four lengths by 3.25. In fact, the margins there as the runners return. So that is race number 2. Vita Vickers being the victor here, and a good performance, and 2 number 4s in the first 2 races of the day.
1: Thanks, Craig, and you're 2 from 2 for us here as well on your Trackside 1 Wednesday. First leg of the quaddie run and won by Vita Vickers, albeit running a little wide on that home turn, but was just a class above in the end. Race number 3 from Invercargill, 12.46. It's for the class 1 Greyhounds. Take out the emergencies 9 and 10. Craig is with 6. Bobby the Fox to beat 7, 3 and 2. That will be our next domestic race here on Trackside. We're off to Healesville after this short break on Trackside 1.

0: On Big Saturday this week, it's Opanaki Cup Day from New Plymouth. And for the second straight weekend, we're in the winterless north of Ruakaka. Across the ditch, racing action comes at you from Rosehill, Flemington and Doomben. Big Saturday right here, Trackside 1 from 11 a.m.
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1: And the Foxes comes pouncing, half the pair of them, and the Foxes wins.
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5: Well, in the first race from

0: Avondale, we saw two firsts. First of all, the horse Sidetrack winning was its first race, its first ever win as well, as it was for jockey Monique Day. Shortly we will hear from her. She caught up with Nicole Sims. Firstly though, we'll hear from the Caitlin McKee stable rep, Nick Downs.
1: I'm joined by Nick Downs here. What a wonderful performance by Caitlin here, her fourth win, but first up over 2-1. Great stuff.
2: Yeah, no, really happy with that. The horse came up and we just taught it to jump. It's been up here schooling and stuff, so we just give him a run today and he's going to head down to Riccarton for the maiden hurdle. So it was good to sort of see him sort of switch off at the back and run home. It was perfect. Nice ride. Yeah.
1: And a lovely day out here with the family as well to enjoy it.
2: Well, yeah, I'm on daddy duties today, so it's cool. Kate's doing all the work, so yeah, happy about that as well.
1: And obviously a horse that maybe you've got a bit of time for as well going forward, a nice horse to have.
2: Yeah, it's his first start and he's, what, 4 or 5 year old? And, yeah, he's not done a lot yet, but he's related to Captain's Run and all that, you know, the national winner. And he's jumping really good and he's going to be a superstar chaser in the future, I'd imagine. Yeah.
1: A wonderful result. Go and enjoy the day.
2: Thank you very much. Cheers.
1: Thank you. Well, Monique, how do you describe that feeling? Your first win, good on you.
3: Yeah, that was really cool. He did everything I was told to do. It was just the perfect run. Yeah, very happy.
1: Tell us about your background and how you got into sort of race riding here as an amateur.
3: I've rode horses my whole life, but never had interest in racing. And I hunt and stuff, and when Joe Rathbone, my boss, broke her leg, I got begged to replace her or help out, whatever. I said, I'm not doing it. I can't do it. I'm brave. 3 months in, obsessed. Yeah.
1: How good. Tell us about this ride, because you just settled back there and your first ride around this track too. How was it out there?
3: It's really good. It's a really good track. It was good. Yeah, I was a little bit nervous. They said about mid, but I thought it didn't matter too much. They said start from the 8. He did. He went. Pretty cool. Yeah, it was just great.
1: And a wonderful training performance as well, because it's hard to get horses fit to be race fit anyway, first up over ground like that.
3: Yeah, I had no clue what to expect because he's never raced nor trialled. I didn't know. We're just going there for fun. Fitness for him, training for me.
1: Fabulous. Where do you head to next?
3: If I can get a ride, Riccarton. Yeah, we'll just see.
1: Well, here's hoping you do. Good on you. Great stuff. Go and enjoy your first one.
3: Thank you.
0: Yeah, those colours may well be out in force big time with the jumping races by the sounds of things at Riccarton Park. Race number 2 from Avondale. We'll take a look at the market for the second of the day. Just a note that Craig Grills is no longer riding there at Avondale today, so we have had some changes. George Rook now to ride She's a Boss, horse 4 in the second. Masahashi Uzumi will ride Batu in race number 3. Michael McNabb to ride Black Diamond in race 4. Sam Collett on Aramaki in the 5th. And Septima is now Alan Nicholas in race number 6. Craig Grills not riding at today's meeting at Avondale. We're just under 21 minutes away from the second. Favourite is Jennan Barrett, who has had 3 runs to the races thus far. Picked up its maiden win on a heavy track at Rotorua last time. Hayley Hassman will claim a couple down to 54.5 in a small field. Confectionist, the 5 for Go Racing. Stephen Marsh, he got to 100 wins. Can he get his career best and make it 105? He's got 104 a couple of times. He's got some strong chances there today. And Confectionist looks the first of those, a daughter of Written By. Nicole is with 3 to beat, 1, 2, and 5 in the second. And George Simon, 3, 1, 5, and 2. So very similar numbers there for them both in the second. 12:56 will be the start time of that. Our next local race will be the third, though, from Invercargill, race number 3 there. Craig Rail, 2 races down. He's got us home in both of those. He's with 6, 7, 3, and 2. Don't forget, tonight, 7:30 p.m, the Inter-Dominion Box Seat Special brought to you by Brecon Farms. You can tune in tonight at 7:30 with myself, Brittany Graham, and Greg O'Connor. Britt and Greg have been sunning themselves over in Australia, so looking forward to seeing if they've picked up a bit of a tan, but they've got all the insight for us there around both of the features on Saturday night from Albion Park. They are about to box away for race number 1 here at Healesville today, our first race on the card. Our caller is Paul Hammond, and in race number 1 on the program, he is with 2 to beat 1, 6, and 4 as they're about to box away.
4: Placed at Warrigal and Shepparton of late, and it's been going okay, but it's a wide betting market. All under $10 except for Scout's Way, who is 50-1. So the runners about to be placed away. This is the first of 12 events. Don't forget the quaddie a little bit later on, 5 through to 8. The early quaddie obviously about to get underway, being 1 through to 4, but the main quaddie will be quite popular, I would think, later on. They're moving in for the first here today. Hope it's a winning one for you. And they're just about ready. Green light on. Racing, Delightful Rain, A Fraction Slow, showing good pace and cutting across to the start was Always Speedy going toward the rails. Trying to follow it across was Black Chakra. Out wide was Scout's Way, the Ruffy. White line's very wide. It's Always Speedy, is showing good speed, and Always Speedy is too good. Second, Miss Irene, white line third. Fourth goes to Delightful Rain. Then for the back was Hectic, and the last couple there, Black Chakra and Scout's Way. And the time there is around 17:17. Is the approximate time. Always Speedy lived up to its name from box six. Cut to the fence pretty hard at the start.
0: Race one, Healesville, run and one. Race number two will be over on trackside two at 6 minutes to 1:04:17. The numbers there for Paul Hammond. Our next race is Invercargill, race number three. It's the Remembering Bruce Sterling, Areti Beach run over 4.57. Craig's numbers in race number three are 6, 7, 3, and 2. Stay with us on your trackside one Wednesday. After this, we head south for the third at Invercargill.
5: What are you up to this Sunday? Join the Sunday Session. Gallic section from Oamaru. The Met has harness action for all you Trox fans. And we've got dual greyhound action. We'll be at both the Sports Bowl and Palmerston North. Sunday from 11 a.m.
6: Moving out down the outside is putting in big bounce though. Moving out from last. From last to first. Races away to win the Guineas. There are 100 to go. Digs out enough though. Vaseline a length and a half. And Vaseline has got the golden ticket. Pinion for the Irishman, Joe Doyle. And Pinion will upset them.
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12: Going to come wide, field out to Tiaki, our Prince of Back, fourth last, but a very packed field. Into the straight, 3.50 to go. Plem DeVille shot away. Two on Regal City, the only chaser at this stage. Here comes Maureen strongly. Sounds like fun down the very outside late at the 200. Maureen has raced up to Plem DeVille. Sounds like fun on the outside and running on Regal City. And Red Chiffon, Maureen's got to the front in the cup. Is going to win it. Maureen's racing away. Holding second, Plem DeVille. A game effort. Field answer, I think, nose third from Regal City. And Sounds Like Fun and Red Chiffon.
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0: sides fighting with a slice of heaven. Spyglass is coming home quickly. Looks like a Gibbs trifecta. Maureen in front. Regal City fighting back desperately. Going to the post on dead heat. Nothing between Maureen, the outside Regal.
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0: Leading the field back, number 8, Maureen. Last year's winner, a 6-year-old chestnut mare.
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0: Brought Back the Scale, brought back by Gail Sanders, it is, previous winner of the Geelong Derby Trial. Got a lot of promise last year, of course, as a three-year-old, one of our top three-year-olds.
1: Won by some pretty good horses over the years, the Avondale Cup, and we will be reminiscing right through your Trackside One Wednesday today. We are one race down there from Avondale. Our next race to go is the second, and that's underway at 4:01. Before then, though, we are heading off to Invercargill for race number three. Remember,

0: Bruce Sterling, Ohuriki Beach run. The favourite here is Opawa Muffin at $1.70, Opawa Paul at $3.40, and Valen Vickers at $9.50. Craig Rail, as we come over to you for the third race on the program, we wanted to take a look at Bobby the Fox here when running second at Invercargill back on the 8th of July.
1: Yes, he's been going really well, Bobby the Fox. He's a big odds here. I've tipped him to win. He's at $12 to $14 now. This was a second behind Homebush Tucker and began very slowly, but was able to roll home. That's him back last at the present time. He runs second. He hits the line very strongly. Never usually that slow away. Of course, it was a wet track on the day, and here he is powering through the middle. This is an eye-catching run. Gee, $12, $14 today. I think that's a little bit of value for Bobby the Fox. So I've got number six, Bobby the Fox, on top to beat number seven, the favourite, Opawa Muffin, whose last couple of runs have been at 525 metres at Addington, and that was behind Adobe Rave. So should see out the 457 very strongly, I'd think. Opawa Muffin, obviously going to be a chance. He's only had the two runs here, placed in them both with the one victory, so I'd expect that Opawa Muffin will be very competitive. Number three, we've got in for third, which is Opawa Paula, looking for four straight victories. So is racing in very good form, is stepping up.

distance at Addington. So the form line is very strong. My next best of the day is 20 Black. Well, it defeated 20 Black the last time. Not much between them as they hit the line, but you'd think that Apawa Paula is a good chance of winning a game. And number two, Albie Jewel, I've got in for fourth after a last start, sixth behind Apawa Molly. But we've gone 6, 7, 3, and 2. A bit of value here in the third event of the afternoon as they're about to line form. We're remembering Bruce Sterling. Bruce started out watering the track using the old water truck. He spent a lot of time driving around the track, keeping it watered, and absolutely loved his greyhounds. He also became a trainer. He trained the distance dog Katie Deaver and got a lot of joy out of her. So this is the remembering Bruce Sterling. So the Bruce Sterling about to get underway. The runners are over at the start, and the Apawa Muffin now into $1.70 is the favourite. Has been 380 into 170. So this has been a move, and there's no late scratchings in this one. This is all monetary wise. Has been 380 into $1.70. Apawa Paula has been a little easy, 360 out from $2.05. Bobby the Fox, after that real eye-catcher last, starts out to $14, out from $8.50, and Albie Jewel at $13. Homebush Bolt, the outside.

as they're about to line forward for our third event Wednesday, and the final meeting here at Ascot Park will be the Monday on the 27th. It certainly will be an emotional day, but the 27th will be the final here at Ascot Park. They're just about ready for race number three. LB Jewel and the Evens about to be lined forward. First of our 457 metre races of the day. Favourite of Power Muffin drawn out wider. So we're all set. Keith about to roll the lure here for the third event of the day. And the lure is rolling now. So up towards the box as it goes. We're set. Racing now. A Power Muffin began only fairly. In fact, it's begun well. It's going to go to the lead in front of a Power Paula in second spot. Homebush Warden. Then came Homebush Husk. Out wider off the track was Homebush Boulder, trying to drive through LB Jewel. And a long way back, Valen Vickers and Bobby the Fox. But around the bend, it's all the Power Muffin. The favourites well clear from Homebush Husk, who's running a bit of a race at odds. In third spot was a Power Paula, but it's all a Power Muffin. A Power Muffin bolts in from second, Homebush Husk. In third spot, probably LB Jewel poking through in the middle. Power Paula was also there, and up along the inside, Bobby the Fox doing his best work at the end. Well back in the field was Valen Vickers, and Homebush Warden was one of the last ones in with Homebush Bolt. So Power Muffin will get the prize here. Jumped away best in the end, has been able to bolt through and win. Homebush Husk at huge odds. If your favourite number is number four, you're going well today. First two winners, and then $71 shot running second, and then third, probably LB Jewel, but we'll stand by for that third number to be confirmed. There's a few of them there as they hit the line. So Power Muffin for Robin Wales gets the prize, was the best back runner, got into odds on, and has done the job in good style. A

0: favourite backers there. Once again, Bobby the Fox got a long way out of his ground. It was late for his followers, and Apollo Muffin's been able to win and to take out the third. We'll be back for the Darryl Garthwaite in race four in around 12 to 14 minutes.
1: Thanks for that, Craig. And Whitney Baxter, the favourite there, $2.90 for race number four. Avondale, race number two, coming right up.
2: Set. Group 1, gates crash open, New Zealand Bloodstock, Avondale Gold Cup field is underway, and Cinderella's a fair way from them. Green Street kicked and shot a link to the half pair to Bluebird the Bird. Icy Red, here comes Belair and David Walsh out centre track. They're followed by Carpion. The leader is the Green Street now from Belair. Carpion pressing on resolutely down the outside in the Group 1 New Zealand Bloodstock, Avondale Gold Cup. Green Street's digging deep. Belair's having another go on the outside, but Green Street and Robert Adam take the cup. Belair Six, what a gutsy performance by Green Street, the son of Zabil.
3: Green Street, Robert Hannah, big winner of the Noel Eels train, master trainer from Awahuni.
2: Group 1, New Zealand Bloodstock, Avondale Gold Cup, and they're racing. They go for home though, likely got kicked again by two, as good as coming after it. Now Penny Gem starts to hit Top Gear in the cup, and they're followed by Memphis Blues. Then running on is Belair over on the outside. Penny Gem and Michael Coleman have got a three-quarters of a length advantage over as good as on the inside. The Mighty Lines, Belair's coming home stoutly on the outside. Penny Gem and Regal Krona, last year's winners, dashing to them. It's all over the cup. Regal Krona first, Group second. Group 1 New Zealand Bloodstock, Avondale Gold Cup goes the way of Regal Krona with a scintillating finishing run. Fagy holding 8, Krona out of Regal Scent, raced by Messrs. P.L. Keppel, Roger McGlade and R.M. Norman. Cheryl and Roger McGlade.

0: for 2007. Comes El Decino, it's stablemate King Seven a Dark. Hombre Rose has got a narrow lead. Overcast threading its way through and down the outside. Here comes Spin Around, the Eagle Technology Counties Cup winner. Spin Around, the Overcast and Hombre Rose, followed by Galliandry. Spin Around's got it with 50 to go. 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
1: 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The winner is 2 Spin Around.
2: A look at just some of the many historic Avondale Cups. Of course, runners of Group 1 right up until Spin Around's victory there in 2007, ridden by Gavin McEwan. And look back at Regal Krona. Gee, finding the line so stylishly to go back-to-back in the race with Andrew Calder riding. Haven't won it the year before there with Michael Coleman and Roger McGlade doing the training there. And, of course, how can we forget the Noel Leals trained runner there? Of course, Green Street winning in 2001. So it's just a look at some of those cups over the years. Our next race here is a Pearl Series race. And it's a field of 6 here. We've got, in terms of race winners and maidens, we've got the 2 at the bottom, Miss Kipling and Confectionist, who are yet to win a race, although plenty of support around for Confectionist, 1 of 2 in the race for Stephen Marsh. Portland, his other runner, is actually the winner of 2 races in the short career to date. And we've also got Elite Choice, who is very good, winning a fresh up. The Gina Mahani trained runner does get the 4 kilos off as well. So I found, in terms of the race, a lot that here that I think are going to go forward anyway to keep watch of. But as we do look at the market, Gin and Barrett is very well supported off a very impressive win. Very impressive win it was, of course, just last time out at Rotorua on a day where I think we can take a bit out of the form. There were some nice horses lining up. Just going to catch up with one of our co-trainers in the race, the co-trainer here of She's a Boss, Wayne Hillis, a 3-year-old filly by Procier here. She's done a little wrong in her race career today.
3: She won, when she won, there's only 4 in it, but she had not a bad third the next start, but then went pretty average the next start, so we freshened her up, and hopefully she'll be nice and fresh. But she did win over 1,200, but she'll probably be better over 1,400 or more.
2: All right, it's quite a nice day here. We've got a nice crowd. I want to ask you about firsthand the jumps racing here, because I was looking back at some vision. Gee, those steeplechase fences, they looked pretty big.
3: Yeah, the 3 along the back were live. The rest of them were put up, but it was a nice course to ride.
2: You had plenty of success here as well. I think it was 1994, hurdles and obviously steeplechase victories. Tell us about the jumps, and again, you mentioned it's a nice course. What, as a rider, in terms of your perspective, makes it a nice course to ride?
3: You prefer the live fences, but as I say, they had 3 along the back, but it was nice, even they were on the outside, and it was nice even for everyone to have a chance.
2: And I noticed they were always quite big fields here as well through the early 1990s.
3: Yeah, a lot of the jumping races were big fields in the old days, and we used to have a jumping race from the beginning of May till the end of August, 2 every day, wherever it was.
2: And exactly, and yeah, I know things do change and times do change, but it's nice to look back, isn't it, on all those horses that gave us such a good sight back then.
3: Yeah, definitely, yeah. No, I've always loved jumping. That's part of our family, so, yeah. Well, I was...

0: And I jumped in the two behind me because I'd skidded, they skidded, and they both crashed into it. So nothing became of the jumps race. Well, the night racing finished not long after, so it didn't eventuate.
1: Well, thanks for telling us those stories. Good luck here today, Wayne.
0: Thank you.
1: All right, thoughts there of Wayne, and it's great going back there as well. I didn't realise that, having a bit of a trial to maybe have jumps racing at night. That's interesting anyway, but obviously didn't eventuate. Most of our runners, all except number two, Elite Choice, are Pearl registered here. So a nice chance for some owners to get that bonus here as well. George, your numbers 3, 1, 5, and 2. Very similar numbers for mine. I thought that last start win, that maiden performance at Rotorua by Gin and Beer, certainly stamped her as a filly to follow.
2: Yeah, she's only had the 3 starts. She capped off her first 2 starts from finishing second on both occasions with that win at Rotorua. And I think if she can jump in and dominate from in front, I think she'll be hard to beat. Has a 2-kilo claim with Hayley Hassman aboard and former apprentice rider. I still have a lot of respect around number one, Portland. Is the winner of two, has been placed second on 5 occasions, Portland, filly by Banquo, and is a 2-race winner. I think as well in this race with the 2-kilo claim of Jack Taplin, under the conditions of the race, down to 55.5, and I think that's a big danger. 5 confectioners in the mix, along with 2 Elite Choice. So the field almost set to go here. The second on the card, Entain NZB Insurance Pearl Series race. The last one to come in is She's a Boss. Favourite is 3, Gin and Barrett, at $1.70, $2.10 the tote. As She's a Boss completes a load up, we're set to go. Started Tony McGovern aboard his rostrum. The gates are back and they're off and racing. And Portland from the inside came out running to lead Gin and Barrett. Right there, Confectionist. 2 links away, Miss Kipling with Elite Choice. And last is She's a Boss. Inside the 1,000 metres they go, and it's Portland the leader. Leads by 3/4 from Gin and Barrett. So the 2 favourites out in front here. 3 links away, 3rd. Next is Confectionist, followed by Elite Choice. Then came Miss Kipling and She's a Boss is last. So they work down the side, 700 metres to go. Pacemaker Portland for Jack Taplin. Leads a neck from the favourite Gin and Barrett on the outside. 3 links away, Confectionist is 3rd from Elite Choice, Miss Kipling. And still back of the tail is She's a Boss, would be 7 off the leader. To the corner they come, 450 metres to go. Pacemaker Portland from on the outside. Gin and Barrett is poised to pounce now and took over shortly after rounding the turn. 3 links away, Confectionist, Miss Kipling looking to warm up. Then Elite Choice and further back, She's a Boss. Gin and Barrett took over at the 250. Shot away by 4 lengths here. Hard to catch. Running on, Confectionist, Miss Kipling. Out wide as She's a Boss. Through on the inside, Elite Choice. But it's all Gin and Barrett. She's going to race away for the win here. And Gin and Barrett, impressive. Second will be She's a Boss. 3rd, Photos, Elite Choice and Confectionist, followed by Miss Kipling. And last over was Portland. Number 3, Gin and Barrett. 4 starts. 2 wins, 2 second placings for the filly by Vadamos, part owned and trained by Kylie Fawcett at Mutt Mutta. Hayley Hassman, this informed apprentice jockey, aboard, and she'll pick up the pearl bonus, the winning pearl bonus, $20,000 these days for Gin and Barrett's connections. And fashioning a wonderful record now, just 2 wins and 2 second placings from just the 4 race day appearances. And she had this one a long way from home, justifying the $1.60 odds. Second will be She's a Boss. 3rd will be Elite Choice on the inside of Confectionist. And then came Miss Kipling. But the favourite and the punters get it right here in the second, Gin and Barrett, an easy winner of race number 2.
1: Yes. Just coming here, just looking for Kylie. There she is. There's quite a few people here down at the bottom. Hey, what a lovely filly. Gee, she won her maiden with authority, but look at her go today. You must be rapt.
3: I'm absolutely rapt. Like, every start, she's just got better. She's become more relaxed in her runs. We put the ears on her during the race last start, and that seems to work the oracle.
1: Tell us about her background and how you got her.
3: We raced, I brought the mother, Paul Willits brought her for me in Australia, and we raced her, Taddy Bogler, and she won a couple, and then we bred Gin and Barrett from her.
1: And obviously a pearl bonus here, so they're lovely races to pick up, aren't they?
3: Absolutely. So that's what we've aimed for the last 2, so it's gone to script, and I couldn't be happier.
1: Do you have any initial plans heading out of today?
3: No, look, I probably, she's just done us so proud. I'll probably throw her in the paddock for

0: three or four weeks and then just look at some lovely spring races for her.
1: Exciting times ahead.
0: Absolutely, thank you.
1: Go and enjoy. Yeah, she certainly put the writing on the wall with the maiden win. She's gone back to back, and the way she's done that, she just gets her head down there. Madden, she's a real trier. You just love a filly with that sort of pop style and fashion.
2: Yeah, that was game over a long way out from home, Nicole. A very dominant win if you took the shorts around the favourite, Gin and Barrett. Pretty well named too, Gin and Barrett. Hayley Hassman just riding out of her skin at the moment, riding with so much confidence. And still with that 2 kilo claim being utilised, a few more wins I'm sure to come in the back end of the season. Was just taking a look through some of the old winners of the Avondale Cup, and it was probably a bit of an omen bet sidetrack in the first after Who Shot the Barman was, of course, the winner of the Avondale Cup back in the day. That was run at Ellerslie, I think, after about 2010 or 2011. But the O'Leary colours, certainly famous on many fronts, and we look forward to seeing those silks down at Riccarton Park for what could be a jumping debut there for Sidetrack. Invercargill Greyhounds, race number 4. We're heading out to the boxes here. 3 races down on the program. Race number 3, Craig is, race 4 rather, Craig is with 7 to beat 6 and 2. Tilly Turtle on top, a string of fifths next to its placing. Most recent of those at Addington on the 13th of July for the McInerney Kennel. Whitney Baxter from the same base as the current favourite though. This greyhound has won 3 on the course with 21 minors. $2.45 is the price around it after opening at $4.80. So there is plenty of support here around the 3 greyhound. Craig Rail, as we head over to you for the 4th on the program. And Swiper the Fox is the highlighted greyhound here. We're going back a couple of starts after jumping from box 8 when winning at Addington.
3: Defeated Homebush Toby, which ends up being a pretty good form line because Homebush Toby, of course, running second in the first race today. So Swiper the Fox began well on this occasion. They were able to draw across. We saw Homebush Bolte just knock up at the end of 390 here today. That was 295 with Addington, but it was just a little bit too quick, Swiper the Fox, on that occasion for the second place greyhound in Homebush Toby. So, yes, Swiper the Fox does look to be one of the leading chances. Admittedly, leading up to the 2 wins in succession, they had a few chances, then won 2 in a row and then stepped up to the Class 1s here at Ascot Park last week and was beaten a long way on the very wet track. But certainly is a chance in this race of this standard. Tilly Turtle's the on-top selection. Hasn't been beaten far the last couple of runs. There's only 2 lengths behind Homebush Iggy in the blanket finish at Addington last time. They went 17.42 and he's only had the 7 starts to date, Tilly Turtle. So I've got Tilly Turtle on top to beat number 6, Swiper the Fox. In for third, we've gone for number 2, which is Homebush Remy, who is a winner 2 starts ago, beat T'Challa. T'Challa gave a bit of a sight on Monday at Addington after jumping to the lead. So that form line stacks up okay. Was unplaced here last time out behind Homebush Paula, or Power Paula rather, and Whitney Baxter, who has had 5

Open up the favourite fourth at Abington last time out as they're about to 20 seconds to invest for this upcoming event. Sosin's Queen's been unplaced the last few outings. Was behind Flawless Chatter last time, beaten around 8.5 lengths. And Homebush Minty, the outside box, has run that last of seven. The last two starts has won 1 out of 22. Hence, is at longer odds today. What else did I miss? Homebush Mia. And Homebush Mia's had 2 wins out of 46 starts. So one of those victories was on this track. But a last of seven and the second last of seven in the last two runs for Homebush Mia. A couple of these greyhounds have been out the back in recent times. So I've gone for number seven, Tilly Turtle, on top. So race four today about to come up, and this is the Remembering at Darryl Garthwaite. And Darryl trained greyhounds. He was also a club member. He gave his time freely whenever help was needed. He always attended the Working Bees and could be relied on. Darryl was a member of the club for over 40 years, and many of his family still work for the club today. So this is the Remembering at Darryl Garthwaite, race number four of the day, is about to line.

0: for this the fourth event of the day on this beautifully fine, and great to see the sun shining. There's a few of the pacers out the back just behind their jog truck, having a good jog around in the sunshine. Leading up to the next Southland meeting, I think it's the 2nd of August in at Winton, is coming up, not too far away. They're getting set here though for the fourth event. Moving into the boxes, and the favourite drawn box three, Whitney Baxter, Homebush Remy in two. So the lure's rolling, we're all set, ready to go. Racing now, Homebush Remy left very slowly. Whitney Baxter came out fast. Homebush Mia's second. The inside, Sozin's Queen, drawing across. Swipe of the Fox now, and Tilly Turtle. Swipe of the Fox runs to the lead from Tilly Turtle. Then Whitney Baxter, next one, Sozin's Queen. Then came well back, Homebush Remy and Homebush Mia in the straight, kicking back. Whitney Baxter the outside though. Tilly Turtle with momentum. Tilly Turtle's too quick. Tilly Turtle has won from Whitney Baxter. Swipe of the Fox has finished in third spot. They drew well clear of the others. Homebush Remy, also there was Homebush Mia, and Sozin's Queen and Homebush Minty. So Tilly Turtle wins the day. Came out fast, the favourite Whitney Baxter, but then Swipe of the Fox and Tilly Turtle swept upon it. Tilly Turtle went very wide on the bend, but has been able to regather momentum and steam home to win. To Whitney Baxter's credit, Swipe of the Fox had it well and truly cold on the bend, but has kicked back strongly into second spot, with Swipe of the Fox in third, and Homebush Remy has run into a distant fourth. So Tilly Turtle will win the day here, has provided a good victory for the McInerney Kennels, and was quite impressive at the end after rolling wide into the straight and flashing home. By Dinah Steele at a double Queenie, the North-South Syndicate, Tilly Turtle for John McInerney takes the day. Number three, Whitney Baxter in for second spot is by Don't Knock a Him at a Debbie Baxter for owner trainer John McInerney. And at number six, Swipe of the Fox by Mapunga Blaze out of a Power Harper for L. Henderson and S. Henson and Sharon Henson. So those numbers are now confirmed. 23-21. Two lengths by a neck, and it was 7.5 between third and fourth, so they really did put a space on the others as the runners return. So that's it for race number four, Matt, of the day, with Tilly Turtle being too quick for them.
1: Thanks for that, Craig. Race number five there, one of Craig's best bets is 20 black. I think it was about 2.40 when we came to air just over an hour ago. It's into $2, so the Craig Rail fan's certainly out, with his next best being the fifth race on the program, race number five coming up. That's 14 minutes away. He's with eight to beat five, seven, and six. Stay with us here on Trackside One. Shortly, we will hear from the winning jockey of Gin and Barrett and Hayley Hassman.

0: day from New Plymouth, and for the second straight weekend, we're in the winterless north of Ruakaka. Across the ditch, racing action comes at you from Rosehill, Flemington and Doomben. Big Saturday right here, Trackside 1 from 11 a.m.
1: They call him the Great White Blaze, and he's living up to every word of it. Sweet Lou was speed, style and sheer brilliance. 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
2: Arafura's flying! 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
5: Seven race card from Avondale today, and we're two races down. Gin and Barrett, a pretty comfortable winner in race number two. Here's Hayley Hassman's report post-race.
6: Well, this wonderful role continues for you, Hayley. Your first race day sit on her.

0: Ranjit, did she give you a good feel? It looked very impressive.
1: Yeah, the role's been amazing. I'll keep riding the wave while it's high. Now, kudos to Joe and Kylie. They've done an amazing job with this horse and really primed her for today, and she's gone on with it nicely.
0: In terms of out there, how did she feel and how did the track play?
1: Yeah, they're just getting their toe into it. It's not crazy heavy, so my filly loved it quite well. And obviously that rail beam back in the trail, it's a nice fresh patch there.
0: A few rides to come. Who are you sort of most looking forward to in the later part of the program?
1: Oh, that's a tough one. I like all of my horses, and whatever they do, I'm happy with their results.
0: Well, you are flying, and he's hoping the luck continues. Go and enjoy it.
1: Thank you very much.
2: 52 wins for Hayley Hassman this season, 74 overall. She's got a big week ahead. She'll be heading to Taranaki and Oamaru for the back end of the week. And the young 20-year-old jockey from Cambridge is doing a pretty decent job. Race number three there from Avondale. We will be back there for the third. That race is underway. The McLeod family maiden over 1,200, 28 minutes to two there for their third race of the day as we see greyhounds head to the boxes at Healesville. Nicole's number's in the third. She's with two. Somba on top to beat 1, 3 and 7. George has got the one. Capote on top, who's had a string of placings and a fourth next to its name through this preparation, looking to go one better. Has the inside draw with Sam Collett on board there in the third of the day out of Avondale. Race number three at Healesville, Paul Hammond.

0: best is 20 black into $2, 8 to beat 5, 7 out time for that, so just over 10 minutes away. About to box up, we race over 300 metres up the straight here at Healesville, and we're with Paul Hammond.
1: 40 and favourite for Alyssa Franklin. And they are at the start for the third race on the program. They're about to be boxed away here for race three. 300 metres is the distance. 240, Blame Spencer, 350, Distorted Humour. And Ferrell's Law's tightened up a little bit into 360. Moving in well. Race three today. Last of the greyhounds are loaded away. Just about ready. Green light. Racing. Blame Spencer got away quite cleanly out wide. Trying to boot up underneath. It was Black Friday, though. Black Friday's a narrow leader. Then Thermal Ignition, who's pushing a few of them off the track here. And Proud Mary's gone off the track as well. Dunsmore Fly's getting a rails run. Hitting the front, Ferrell's Law. Ferrell's Law in a messy race. Beats Dunsmore Flyer. Thermal Ignition. Then for the back was Proud Mary from Black Friday. Blame Spencer, Distorted Humour. And that was pretty messy. Ferrell's Law has got the prize here over Dunsmore Flyer. One Thermal Ignition. And it looks quite close for the fourth position. 17.36 is the gallop. 17.36. Number six, Ferrell's Law for Elaine Wood by Ferrell Frankie from Status has got the prize here. Three gets second, Dunsmore Flyer. One is third, Thermal Ignition. Two, Proud Mary is fourth. It's
0: a There is race number three from Healesville, 6-3, 1-2. You are watching Trackside One here on this Wednesday. Shortly, we are off to Invercargill for race number five. After this short break, we'll turn back time again at Anvendale.
2: There's speed, there's Swain-S speed, and lucky Swain-S by four.
3: Wigmore's going to it, Strictly Business, diving the outside is Wigmore.
4: Miss Starlight in front though, she's 3 for 3 and wins the Canterbury Bell.
5: The winner will be number four, Swain-S Day.
4: I sell for 300,000.

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2: Horsefield set racing, and they jumped as 1-2, and soon after though Motherlode took, and the leader down on the inside, maybe Madam Lily, James McDonald, just narrowly to Vincenzo, not a word over on the outside, followed further back by Capoeira, not a word's got the lead now from Madam Lily. Vincenzo still fighting hard on the inside of that runner, they're followed by Capoeira, 120 left to go, and Derek Lewing, and not a word hit the front, and starting to draw clear, and not a word's in front, and not a word has beaten Madam Lily. Vincenzo.
3: James, how was it out there for your first day, first ride?
4: Awesome, just a great feeling. I'd recommend it to anyone who does it.
3: Yeah.
4: Wants to be a jockey. It's an awesome feeling.
3: Well, you've got to be of the right size to do it. You've got to have the right background. You've certainly got the background. What's your background, James?
4: I've been riding for 4 years, and I've been show jumping for 2, and I do a bit of hunting in the winter. Just started doing Grand Prix last season. And
3: that's the big jumps, isn't it?
4: Yeah, that's
3: well, don't
4: right.
3: Tell me we're going to see you in the Corey Parrish role and getting over the fences at some stage.
4: Not for a long time. Dad wanted me to, but...
3: No, well, I tell you what, you've looked good at the trials. Just how many trial rides have you had?
4: I'd say about 40 now, and now I've just come to the races.
3: Yeah, come to the races. You are loving it, and you're doing very well. Just while we're talking about this, what's the track like? Pretty wet?
4: Oh, it's heavy. I was just getting stuff thrown back at me, so...
3: All right, well, you've got just the one ride left before you head to Hawke's Bay tomorrow, Dumbarton. Gee, I tell you, there's been a few riders tried on them. Can you turn the Oracle?
4: I hope so. Fingers crossed, but...
3: Have you ridden him at work at home?
4: Yes, I've been riding him every day, and he's been working very well. His last gallop was very good, so fingers crossed.
3: Well, fingers crossed. You'd better head off to Hawke's Bay early tomorrow. The road is closed between 10 and 12. Good luck for today.

0: Yeah, absolutely proud of the man having his first day riding. It's been a second, not the fairy tale beginning.
1: Well, you can knock us on trackside for making some rash calls every now and then, but that's got to be one of the great calls from Steve Davis to follow James McDonald. He picked him out at his award-winning trial show, of course. And yeah, that was J-Mac's first ever ride, running second at Avondale. And he just keeps breaking those records and going into the history books after that. Our next race here on trackside one, as we build through the card, is from Invercargill. Race number five, this is the Frank Sheridan, remembering Frank Sheridan. And Craig Rail, we'll get to you nice and early here because you've got one of your next best bets here in 20 black. This greyhound looks particularly well placed, minus any trouble in running here, certainly looks the one to beat.
2: Yes, well, he does have an awkward record from box eight. He's only had three starts from box eight and hadn't hit the board, but I was thinking, drawn out in box eight, that he'll have a trouble-free run. He won't have to worry about anything coming across him in the early stages. And as you mentioned, Matt, he is very well placed. He's coming from class two, class three grade. He did go around in a class one last time behind a Power Paula, but in that event, he was only beaten narrowly, and he was going well in class two, class three grade prior to that. So he looks beautifully graded for mine. He's won the five races to date. He has won over this distance at Invercargill previously, and he should get a trouble-free run from box eight, you'd think. So I'm thinking that he's the one to beat. I think the punters agree because he just keeps coming in. He's into $2 now. He opened up a lot bigger than the $2 mark. The $3 mark earlier was about $3.20, $3.40. He's now to $2. So he has had very good support. That's him on screen, 20 black. So looking forward to what should be a good performance here, I think. So I've gone for 8, 5, 7 and 6. Homebush Tucker I've got in for second. Homebush Tucker's been in good form, and that has been in genuine class one grade, but he was a winner two starts ago, beating Bobby the Fox. We saw that replay a little bit earlier, of course, when Bobby the Fox was running home very powerfully at the end. Before that was a winner on this track. Rather, that was before his second behind Lovers Meeting at Addington back on Monday afternoon, where he jumped away fairly and he picked up some ground in the latter stages. So I think he's a chance, only nugget. Prefer him from inside boxes, to tell you the truth, but his last two runs have been good enough. He was second behind Wolf Blast West on Monday, so he's on the quick back up here. And on this track has won five races, so he does race quite well here. He's got a personal best of 26.46, which would be quite competitive. There's my multi. It's 20 black, Red Wine Rome, got your cane and a lot of nerve. I haven't gone too far outside the square if you ever look at those prices, but let's hope we can land one. Don't know about you, Matt, but every multi I seem to tip out on the TV seems to fail for one leg at least. I don't have a real good record with my multis, but let's hope today will be a good day for us. And there's some quality dogs there in that multi. We've got some really good dogs going around later on this afternoon. So that's the multi. The selections here, 8, 5, 7 and 6. Six Keeper Dream, fourth last time by the great No Keeper, of course. So as the races get longer, he should be better. Keeper Dream. And he was fourth last time out behind a Power Paula in the same race in which 20 black ran second. And there were a good few lengths between them, about three lengths between them as they hit the line. So you'll have to pick up three lengths to beat the favourite, unless the favourite has a little bit of an unlucky run through. Kylie Baxter's been runner-up the last two starts, and that has been behind Homebush Lewis and Diamond Grace. Does have box speed. She'll be up on the speed most of the way. Fair to say, she places more often than she wins. Homebush Charlie's been unplaced the last few starts. Backchap Bailey drawn the middle of the line. Doesn't have a great deal of exposed form from middle boxes if you take into account four and five. 16 starts there without winning from boxes four or five. So not a really good box for Backchap Bailey today as we're about to line them up. So this is race number five. Our fifth event today is the Remembering

0: Yeah, Frank Sheridan. Frank was a judge for the Southland Greyhound Racing Club for many years. He loved his job judging, did a magnificent job, and he also associated with the harness code. So this is Frank Sheridan as they're about to move forward here for the fifth event of the day. 20 Black is your favourite. Well tried, drawn out wide on the track. Just eased out to 2.05 late. It was 3.20 into $2, now $2.05, so has been the best-backed runner. Only Nugget right alongside. Kylie Baxter in box two with very good box speed, so we're set, ready to go. Racing now, and Kylie Baxter began well from the inside. Homebush Charlie was showing speed, dropping back to the inside. Homebush Tucker, now 20 Black starts to extend out. Can the field would keep a dream, and out the back was Backchat Bailey. In front, Kylie Baxter, but 20 Black's pursuing. They're clear of Homebush Tucker and keep a dream into the straight. 20 Black's hit the lead from Kylie Baxter, getting to third, keep a dream, but 20 Black's in front, got away, and 20 Black is too good for Kylie Baxter. Flashing home, keep a dream was an eye-catching runner. Homebush Tucker was next, then came Homebush Charlie, only Nugget, and Backchat Bailey, the last one across the line. Look, well placed today, 20 Black. He wasn't brilliant away. He was giving Kylie Baxter a bit of a start, but he switched back to the inner show. Good track sense on the turn and has darted through to win nicely from Kylie Baxter. Gee, keep a dream was an eye catcher, was really hitting the line hard in third, and Homebush Tucker in fourth position. So it'll be 8-2, 6-5 across the line. 8-2, 6-5, 20 Black being the victor. And 20 Black getting the prize is by Kibo out of Lady Sobers. So that litter has had a very good day today with a couple of placings early and now a win with 20 Black. John McInerney is the owner and the trainer. Second going to Kylie Baxter, number two, Don't Knock a Him, out of Debbie Baxter for Gail McInerney, and John McInerney in him for third, number six, Keep a Dream. So 20 Black gets the prize, Matt. That's leg one of the multi down. I'm crossing my fingers for the last three.
1: I've got everything crossed with you, Craig. I'll be cheering you home. 20 Black, a pretty comfortable watch there in the fifth of the day. 8 beats 2, 6 and 4, win 6. Start 24 for 20 Black. We're back with Craig for race 6 at 1:40. 3 to beat 2, 6 and 8.
2: Wide Isle of Man on the extreme outside, 300 to go. Altitude and Lochinua dash to the lead with Isle of Man on the outside. He's levelled up to the two. Isle of Man and now Altitude fighting hard, coming after them. Rose and Thistle, Lochinua. Isle of Man now Altitude asked to go. He's got his head in front. Isle of Man trying to peg him back, but Altitude the hot favourite in front. A length clear from Isle of Man and Lochinua. Altitude, he's too good. He wanted a length and a half. Isle of Man second, Lochinua third, followed home then by Rose and Thistle, Bondella.
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4: back, followed by McNichols. Seascape down the extreme outside, and Thrilling Days coming into it with Ashless Prince, but they've still got to get the Western Red.

0: 10. Western Red has taken it three from Seascape.
1: So a good performance and a good time registered by Western Red. And taking out the NZI Life Avondale Guineas 2,000 metres for the three-year-old. Set racing.

0: It's stablemate Saint Reams coming back to Raspberry Ripple, followed by Pulitzer Armour Cruising and All Else. Saint Reams at the 200 metres, a two lengths break over Raspberry Ripple. Daryl McLennan trying to work on the Frank and Craig Ritchie train filly, but Saint Reams, it's been a great ride. Andrew Calder, take up and take a bow, stand up and take a bow. Andrew Calder got the guineas now with Saint Reams. Raspberry Ripple second, 12 St. Reams Bay Colt 3 by Zaville out of La Quiz, raced by the February Syndicate. Chris McNabb, the trainer at Cambridge, Andrew Calder.
1: The Avondale Guineas run as a Group 2 race, of course, a key lead up to the New Zealand Derby. And just a look through the history books there at a few of the winners there. St. Reams, you can see, coming back with Andrew Calder. Some jockeys had wonderful success in the race. Chris McNabb winning it four times, Bob Vance as well. And the Avondale Guineas there, one of the key races held for the Avondale Jockey Club. 4.5 minutes out from our next race, it's the third, the maiden 1200 metre event, and we've seen quite good support coming for runner number one here in Capote. Samantha Collett and Brett Gillivick doing the combining here, the 4-year-old son of Rote Somber, who I thought was very unlucky.

0: After a spell has also been a bit of a shortener. If you missed the news earlier, Masa Hasashumi will take the ride on Batu, which does have the side winkers on. We're coming across. I'm going to catch up with Maya Vance, co-trainer Maya, with partner Josh King. They've had a wonderful week. First of all, Maya, congratulations. The first training success with Cowboy at Ruakaka.
1: Oh, thanks for that. Yeah, pretty special to have it with him. He was one of the first horses we got in training, and we actually got him for free because he had retired before he even had a gallop because he was so unsound. But yeah, Josh has done a really good job with his feet. He had a horse in Australia that had a similar problem, so he was pretty confident he could fix him. So yeah, it's good that he was at my first.
0: Quite a story there, which is great to see. Obviously, you guys getting rewards with him. Jack, hi, tell us about this son of Asai.
1: He's pretty new to our stable. We had him last start, and for the start, he trialled well on a heavy track before we got him here at Avondale. So we're hoping back on the heavy track he might just show a little bit of form. But, yeah, a little bit of a test run.
0: We're here today really remembering some great times at Avondale. Gee, your family, they've had such good success here, and yourself riding as well at the course. Obviously, your dad winning the Guineas on numerous occasions, Uncle Remus the most recent of those. And what about your mum? She's gone on as though over your dad in the Avondale Cup as well.
1: Yeah, no, she just had to get one over on him. But, no, she didn't ride here for very long because she had me. But, yeah, no, we've had a lot of success here, so no, it's a nice track. We love it.
0: Yeah, it's always been a track that's stepped up in terms of trials and the like in the north, hasn't it?
1: Yeah, it's a nice track that obviously it's not a training track, so the track's not getting chopped up by gallops, and it's a nice roomy track, so I think it's a little bit underrated. Yeah, we've always loved coming here.
0: Well, go and have a good day today, and here's hoping the role can continue.
1: Cheers, thanks for that.
0: My advance there, obviously that win over the weekend. Yeah, quite a story around Cowboy, the lovely grey, picking up their first training success in partnership. George, we'll come across to you. I've gone against the favourite here, but probably at my peril. Capote well supported the Son of Road. He is bringing strong form lines in from Ellerslie, isn't he? I just saw that last start effort on the heavy track. Somba was a horse that showed really good natural improvement. So I thought it was between these two, and I see you've got Batu high up in the order as well.
2: Yeah, exactly. I think it'll be around them. I've just got a text from Bruce Ewan saying it's Capote, apparently, no E. Although Capote Truman was a writer back in the day, but yeah, according to

0: spot for the very unlucky last down runner, number two, Somba. Should have won. Mission's closest, what it did to the winner that day. So with an ounce of luck, I think it's right in it. And six, Midnight Flare, the other one I've got in the mix. 1, 3, 2, and 6 with Capote. Just harking back to the second on the card, which was the Entain NZB Insurance Pearl Series race. Jim Bruford from NZB tells me that for the filly foals born in 2024, rising two-year-olds, that bonus scheme that closes on the 31st of July. Contact New Zealand Thoroughbred Breeders Association, NZTBA. So load away here in the third on the card, almost set to go here. So almost ready now, the McLeod Family Maiden, 1200. Last couple are about to come into line. Favourite is Capote at 205 with the bookmakers, Two Somber at $3.80. So locked and loaded, set for a start. Gates are back and they're off. First away, Tainted Love began quickly. Must Be goes forward with Jack High. Batu out wide. Gee, they all want to lead here. Kicking through along the inside is Capote. Out deeper is Somba, now being restrained. Followed out by and behind those is Hit the Gas. Back near the tail is Midnight Flare. With it, Cavs Boy. And last by two is Perfectly Set. At the 800 metres mark, pacemaker is Must Be from Capote. Jack High is third. A length away, fourth is Hit the Gas. Then followed round next by Tainted Love. Out three wide, the trip is Batu. Back on the inside, Midnight Flare from Cavs Boy. Somba back second last. And two lengths away last, Perfectly Set. To the corner they come. 450 metres to go. It's Capote on the inside of Must Be. Jack High out deeper. And behind them next then is Hit the Gas, followed by Tainted Love. Wider out, Batu, looking to run on Cavs Boy. Then came Midnight Flare, further out Somba. It's Capote at the 250, led by two lengths here. Running on out wide is Batu, also Midnight Flare, and getting out late also Hit the Gas. But it's in front here, Capote, well clear. Capote's going to Bolton. Second over was Hit the Gas. Third, Midnight Flare, followed by Batu, and then came Must Be. A gap back and behind those next was Cavs Boy from Tainted Love, Somba. Well back was Jack High, and with it was Perfectly Set. No worries about the winner here, number one, Capote. A four-year-old gelding by Rote. Finally get his name correct at start number eight. Look what happens. Bolton never looked in any danger of defeat. That barrier draw from the inside was certainly vital. Sam Collett in or near the lead throughout in a race where they all wanted to lead early, but $1.90 and $1.30, it's Bolted and Capote. Second over, Hit the Gas, nice run. Third will be Midnight Flare, and Batu didn't have much luck in the run, was wide throughout, battled on for fourth, but punters get it right in the third here. Number one, Capote.
1: They sure do, don't they, George? They get it spot on the mark. Never looked in doubt there. Was able to control the race nicely. There, a little bit of pressure on the outside turning for home, but once asked to lengthen under Samantha Collett, the son of Rote has kicked very strong indeed. That's been a big performance at getting that maiden at career start number eight. We mentioned before the race, stepping up from some strong company at Ellerslie for a third and a fourth over that 1,200 metres, sticking to that trip here today. And congratulations to Curtis Gillivick, who also shares here with Brent Gillivick in the ownership. Brent is here. We might be able to grab a quick reaction from you, Brent. Congratulations. Apologies for calling his name wrong, Capote, but we've got it right today and it's worked.
2: No, it's Capote, actually. So Bruce is wrong.
1: Oh, is he? Oh, well, that's good to know. Yeah. Well, hey, it doesn't matter in terms of the horse because, no. Look, he's showing nice ability here and a big maiden one.
2: Yeah. Yeah, big drop in class today. He's been going around at Ellerslie and... he drew an alley today, which is a nice change.
1: It does, it helps, doesn't it? Because they can get into the race nicely. What were the instructions to Sam?
2: Go forward and be leading or thereabouts. Yeah.
1: You've also got another runner in today, Just Go Boom with Samantha Riding. What are your expectations here with this one?
2: Well, I'd like to do the same, go forward and stay there.
1: And a nice result for your son Curtis in the ownership here.
2: Yeah. He's the hardest bloke I've ever had to train for.
1: They say it's hard to train family. Go and enjoy it.
2: Thank you.
1: All right, a good family moment here with a Capote. Oh, we're saying there, it's Capote. There, it hasn't mattered in that anyway. This horse has won with nice ability and a nice horse to follow going forward.
3: Absolutely, Nicole. It doesn't matter what they're called when they're winning. And

0: Winning money goes in the bank. That was a pretty tidy effort there. Sam Collett, we speak about jockeys in fine form. Hayley Hassman winning the previous. Well, since she's been back in New Zealand, she just took off where she left off pretty much, didn't she? 1S Collett, we look forward to the fourth race there. The Pegasus Ride Your Dreams Maiden over 1,400 metres. Nicole with 7 Black Diamond on top to beat 2, 1, and 4. George with 2, 7, 1, and 3. So very similar numbers there for them in the fourth of the day. And Sam Collett won't be riding. Yes, she will. She's on Palinas for Tony Cole, one of the outsiders in the field in race number 4, which will start the late quaddie with just the 7 races there today from Avondale. 3 down, 4 to go. And that's at 2:07, so just under half an hour. Back to Invercargill, race number 6 on the card. Craig, you're in fine form. I won't say too much here because I think you're about 4 out of 5 so far. You've got a $1.30 shot here in Opawa Swan. Are you with it or are you against it?
1: I'm with Opawa Swan. I think will be very hard to beat. Robin Wales has already had a winner today, and I think Opawa Swan can make it 2 for him. Very good form leading up into this particular race this afternoon. Last start winner, and as you can see now, this is the last start win. It wasn't the best away, was it, from box number 7, but was able to kick through along the inside. Is it the right dog I'm watching? Maybe not. Maybe it was box 2 that it came out of and was able to get the prize in that particular replay. Now I'll just check that. Yes, box 2. So obviously jumped from box 2. I was watching the screen there watching box 7. But that was it beating Homebush Autumn. It was it in front from box 2. Homebush Autumn ran second in the event, and Homebush Autumn's one of the dangers here. So you've got the favourite, Opawa Swan, very good winner last start, jumped away well, and I do expect it to jump away very nicely again today and be up on the speed throughout. I've gone 3, 2, 6, and 7. Opawa Swan in front of Gotcha Sunny, who's got really good form itself. Its last couple of runs have been over the 457 metres, so it should be very strong at the end of the 390, and the last start second was behind the very smart Opawa Harrison, who unfortunately scratched later on today, but Opawa Harrison's a really good middle distance dog. So its form's good enough for Gotcha Sunny. And I'd think if you're on Opawa Swan, you wouldn't want to see Gotcha Sunny 2 lengths behind on the home bend stalking it into the straight, because you know Gotcha Sunny's going to be running home well at the end. Number 6, Diamond Nikki in for third. And Diamond Nikki was a winner 2 starts ago. That was Addington, led throughout. Went 17.69, which was a pretty slow run, and then came out and ran 6th last time behind the pretty reasonable Let Him Fizz. And Homebush Autumn's been considered. Hard to see Homebush Autumn turning the tables on Opawa Swan on the replay we just showed, but certainly overall form has been consistent enough. It's been placed the last 4 and has been actually placed 8 of 9 on this track, Homebush Autumn, so does have a very good record here. Verstappen Jewel, $6.50, is also in the market, and the outsider of the field is the reserve getting a start from box 8, that is Side Eye, so we're about to line them forward here for this, the 6th event of the day. So this, the 6th is the Remembering Pat Kelsby. Pat was a member of the club for over 40 years, was always willing to help in any way. She looked after the kitchen on race days for many years. Also had a Christmas cake baked for everyone at Christmas race meetings here. Pat and her husband Ken, hopefully Ken's tuned in today, were long-time members of the Southland Greyhound Racing Club and also trained greyhounds. So we're remembering Pat Kelsby in the 6th the event of the day. As we're getting set, Opawa Swan runs the favourite. Let's Fly racing. Opawa Swan began well. Gotcha Sunny showing speed. Verstappen Jewel on the outside goes forward. Diamond Nikki was next. Then came Homebush Autumn and Side Eye was last of all. It's Opawa Swan in front, trying hard for Verstappen Jewel. Gotcha Sunny the inside. Then comes Diamond Nikki, but in front of Opawa Swan is nicely clear. And Opawa Swan's going to be too good from Verstappen Jewel. Gotcha Sunny. And they were clear then of next one.

0: because it wasn't too far away, but in the end he just couldn't master Vizepa. Power Swan, the odds on favourite, has been able to get the prize in good fashion, so it'll be 3, 5 and 2 after the running of race number 6 at Invercargill. So favourite up in race 6, Matt.
1: And you're 5 from 6, Craig. Pretty good effort. $1.70 it ended up closing on the tote there, Power Swan, so you got a wee bit more than what the bookies were offering. Straight back we go. Let's hear from Sam Collett, winning rider, race number 3 out of Avondale.
2: Well, congratulations, Sam. Looked a nice run you got there just in the lead and kicked very strong.
3: Yeah, he did. It's and it's only a maiden race here, but I just want to make a special mention to my manager, Daryl, who unfortunately lost a very important family member. So it was important for me to get the result for him and obviously for Brent and his team, but a little bit of a sentimental one from him. Yeah, so yeah, it was good. It was a good effort from a horse that's been knocking on the door. The race was run to suit and he was really dominant at the end.
2: Well, for sure, and our thoughts go to Daryl as well in this hard time. But thoughts on the track out there? I know obviously we've only had a few races. So how does it feel to you?
3: It's a little bit holding. I'm not sure they're going to get out of the ground and really sprint. When I walked the track, it didn't walk too bad, but it's definitely riding a little bit on the sticky side, but it's certainly not as hard a work as you would expect some tracks this time of the year anyway.
2: Good luck for the rest of the day.
3: Thanks.
1: There's Sam Collett, winning rider, race 3 at Avondale. Fourth race from there is the Pegasus Ride Your Dreams Maiden. We race over 1400. And that'll be underway at 2:07. Sunny day at Capalabar. Race number 1 up the straight track on the grass there. We're a minute away from a start. Kaitanga Storm, the favourite, $1.95. And the top selection for our caller, Anthony Jeffress. He's gone 3, 5, 6 and 1. 3, 5, 6 and 1 if you're looking to bet into the first from Capalabar. Then the action heats up at Murray Bridge. We've got the third of our straight greyhound meetings today. Murray Bridge, Mark Matthews is along to call there, first on the program, and he's with 4128. 4128 will be there straight after this, the first from Capalabar. And then it's to Healesville for race number 5. They are about to box away though, the first at Capalabar on the meeting code of 41. Our caller is with the favourite horse, Dog 3, Kaitanga Storm, at $1.95. Let's head to Anthony Jeffress, as he calls them, up the Capalabar straight for race 1.
4: Good support, the 5, Big Boy Zulu, 420 into 320. Reserve Equal Impact was 450 into 370, now is back to 550 late. The 1, Starstruck, was 9 into 7, back to 950. They're your popular order, 3 from 5, 9 and 1, and I've tipped them 3, 5, 6, 1. I think Jakari Budgie can run a minor into the trifecta again. He's a striking big fawn dog. He's $11 out to 101 into 36, into 26, into 21. Starting signal is given for the first, 9 into the 8 here, Equal Impact for Ray Berman, who also has Big Boy Zulu, the second favourite in the 5. $1.90, it looks like it's going to be the favourite, the 3, the white, Kaitanga Storm. Son of Feral Frankie, as our 10 event program is about to get underway. Green light is on, good luck. Away, Kaitanga Storm again, about third. Jakari Budgie out wide, jumped quickly, leads early, joined by Kaitanga Storm and headed by same. Up to third then is Bugatti Rogue from My Mignette. Down the outside was Equal Impact, Son of Minya. Starstruck tries to run on up the inside. Favourites race to lose with 100 to go. One danger, no danger, it's off for the prize. Kaitanga Storm wins by about 3 lengths. Camera second and third. Jakari Budgie came late at Equal Impact. They're the main two in it for the minor prize. Behind them then would have been Bugatti Rogue and Starstruck up close with My Mignette. Big Boy Zulu, never a winning chance. And back near the tail, Son of Minya. It'll be 3 and a camera, 6, 9 and then 5. Or 9, 6 and 5 potentially. But 3's the winner, Kaitanga Storm. Favourite does what favourite backers hoped and gets us off on the right foot. Ella Cole at North Bevel, Feral Frankie Redeemer Prize, Benny either 9 or 6. 3965. I'm hearing your interims. 3965. 9 Equal Impact gets second. The reserve, Ray and Mary Berman, equaliser Champagne Jazzy, gets the bob in ahead of the 6 Jakari Budgie, who we suggested might run a cheeky race, and it did. Jamie Hosking, Carol Pickard, Ando's Max, Sky's the limit ahead of the 5. Big Boy Zulu. 3, 9,
1: 3, 9, 6 and 5 and an 8.

Very familiar to us here in the Greyhound scenes, Ella Cole training the winner of the first from Capalaba. We'll have race number two there at 2 p.m. We are racing at Murray Bridge today up the straight track as well as the Greyhounds head down to the boxes. Our caller is Mark Matthews. He's with four Zimfandel Zoom, $1.45. But to be fair, it's been a bit of a favourite stay so far. No matter where we've been Greyhound-wise, Invercargill's been very much dominated by those who have had the support in the market, and we just saw the favourite win the first from Capalaba. So while the run's hot, we'll strike while the iron's hot, they say. Favourites getting a bit of luck here on trackside today's Zimfandel Zoom. You won't get rich though. $1.40 the book, $1.20 the tote. Sticky Mango. Oh, Mango Sticky Rice goes good, doesn't it? $4.40 the price around Sticky Mango. Dog number two, and it's the only other one they really want other than Miss Chapo, the one. Our caller Mark Matthews, 412 and 8. Don't forget, tonight we will be having the box seat special. We're on a bit of a hiatus, but we will be back tonight, 7:30, for the Inter-Dominion special. Myself, Greg O'Connor and Brittany Graham. Greg and Britt, they're over in Queensland. They'll be bringing us all of their thoughts around the two big ones, the Inter-Dominion pacing final featuring Leap to Fame and Captain's Mistress, and the Inter-

0: that will entice a few punters. 7:30 tonight here on Seat. Race 1, Murray Bridge. Can the favourites roll continue here on your Wednesday? Some FanDuel Zoom, $1.35. It's got out to 170 the tote, if you're quick.
1: It's another one who's been here many times, has had the three runs so far. 17:33 here last start. And then Get Them Jimmy at $19, as is Merindar Girl. Whiplash's Fury at $61. So Zinfandel Zoom from box four, the favourite for Gavin Harris. Doesn't bring too many to the bridge, Gavin, on the straight track. So maybe that's a good steer. They're lined up behind the boxes and awaiting the signal to load away. Welcome everyone to Murray Bridge. High teens today, sun breaking through. Dead still conditions. So no breeze to report whatsoever. Perfect weather for greyhound racing here on a Wednesday. And we're about to be set to go for the first. They're boxing away. The odds are in. Well, they're just trying to get the lid shut behind the five, I think it is.

0: racing. And bit of buffeting out wide, but Merindark zoomed straight to the front. Then came Miss Chapo, further back then Get Them Fury. Next one, Sticky Mango in near the tail, Whiplash's Fury. But Zinfandel Zoom well clear late, and Zinfandel Zoom wins from Miss Chapo. Then Merindark Girl. Next one, Sticky Mango, Whiplash's Fury, and Get Them Jimmy was last in. Favourite wins the first. And no time up to bring you, unfortunately, but no doubting about the winner, number four, Zinfandel Zoom. Did sort of go towards the outside early, but was too good for them. It's paid 130 the win, 110 the place, ahead of the one, Miss Chapo.
1: We just can't get one beat today. Favourites roll continues. Some Fandel Zoom 140, 130. Got out to $1.70 the tote. That didn't last long, but the favourites run just keeps continuing. I know we always complain when the favourites are getting rock and rolled. We've got to give them a bit of credit. They're unbeatable today. That's race number one from Murray Bridge. Second race will be over on trackside two at 2:22. Four beats 1, 8, and 2 there, race number one. Healesville, race number five, coming up next here on trackside. Don't go anywhere.
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9: Life is not measured by the number of breaths we take, but by the moments that take away our breath.
10: There you go.
9: And I think this racing game will provide those moments that'll take away your breath and more.
10: Yeah.
9: See? And that's what it did. And not only that, but it changed my lifestyle. In the year 1978, it completely changed my lifestyle.
11: The story is centred around an unbelievable day betting at Ellerslie, starting with a wager of $50 on Jadina, leaving him with $2 left in his pocket. The roll started as pumping Bill Skelton got there by a pencil line. Then $50 win bets on Bermudez, Chivalry, and his old mate Alvin Tweedy got Arawa Prince home in the last at 40-1. Oh boy, what a day on the punt. And then just as Keith Hobb announced the daily treble, Charlie remembered he'd taken a $5 one early in the day. As Keith announced there would be some happy investors around with a $3,175 dividend for a dollar, Charlie, $18,000 richer, had his breath taken away.
9: I trained here for 18 years and I've got great memories of Avondale Racecourse. And in those days, I used to know every blade of grass by name.
10: Yeah. Yeah.
9: And of course, I had a lot of success here.
10: Yeah.
9: Trained a lot of winners on this track.
10: Yeah.
9: Think big and your deeds will grow. Think small and you'll fall behind. Think that you can and you will. It's all in the state of your mind. Life's battle doesn't always go to the biggest or the strongest or the fastest man. But sooner or later, the fellow who wins is a fellow who thinks he can.
1: Great stuff. The treble. One of the great bets, isn't it? Especially if you get out first leg of the quaddie, there's always the treble. We've got the quaddie coming up at Avondale, race number 4. That's at 2:07 if you get your quaddie selections put together. Craig Rail, we are coming back to you for race number 7. I was just mentioning here on Trackside, I'm not sure if you were

0: still tuned in or not, but it's just been a day for favourites, whether that be at Invercargill, Capalabar, Healesville or Murray Bridge. The favourites role just keeps on going. Can it continue here?
1: It can continue here with a Power Scooto, Matt, but I haven't tipped it on top. I've gone for Early Crow Evans. So I've gone for numbers 3, 1, 8 and 7. Early Crow Evans is my on-top selection over a Power Scooto. I'm hoping Justin Evans can do the job for me here with Early Crow Evans in the race at number 7 of the day. He's a funny dog at times, but when he jumps, he's really, really hard to beat, and I'm hoping he's going to jump today over the 457. He missed out when fifth last time out, but his overall form has been very strong, and I do expect him to be very competitive in this event. Of course, he has won 8 of 23 overalls, won 3 races on this track, and his latest fifth was behind Diamond Hazel, where he had one of those episodes where he didn't jump away and he set on the second half of the field. A Power Scooter was a last start winner at Addington. Went 30-78 in beating poor Ernest and was very strong at the finish. He will be strong at the end of 457, no doubt about that. He's got very good middle distance form. Most of his starts have been over the middle distance rather than the sprint, so he is going to be very strong. Number 8, I've gone in for third, which is Mini Bull. Now, has struggled to beat a Greyhound home in recent times, but is dropping back from Class 4, Class 5 grade into this event today at Class 3. So there's a decent drop back. And he's another one. When he jumps on speed, he's a different dog when he's on the pace. And 7 Versace Jewel was placed behind a Power Scooter last time. A Power Scooter actually got past him in the run to the judge. So about to move up. So this is the Remembering Les McLeod. Les constructed the original grass track at Ascot in 1991. Oversaw the change to sand in 2007. He had amazing expertise in this field, which saw the track regarded as the safest greyhound track in New Zealand. Les also owned a couple of dogs, with Wee Donna Dandy being the most successful one at the Ladies Bracelet in Christchurch at Kiwi 2 Park back in the 1980s. So we remember Les McLeod here for race number 7 on the program today. And this over 457 metres. Your favourite is a Power Scooter, drawn box 1 at $2.50. Was $3 in. Early Crow Evans has been $6 into $3.30, so there's been good money for Early Crow Evans. Homebush Simba, $4.60. Versace Jewel at $4.80 as we're getting set for our seventh event of the day. And beautiful sunshine as the starting signal has been given. Keith rolls the lure up for race number 7 of the day. They're just about set. Racing now, a Power Scooter left well, showing speed was Homebush Simba. Early Crow Evans wasn't that well away, but powers through, used it inside, run and goes to the lead. Early Crow Evans from a Power Scooter, Homebush Simba. Then came Another Love, next one Miss Millbrook, Versace Jewel out the back with Mini Baller. Early Crow Evans in front of Power Scooter's the danger. Early Crow Evans, a Power Scooter, Power Scooter's too strong. A Power Scooter got away and beat Early Crow Evans. Third, Homebush Simba, Another Love's finished in fourth spotter. Then came Mini Ball, well back on the field. Versace Jewel, the Miss Millbrook, will be the last one across the line. He was impressive at the end, the favourite, a Power Scooter. Early Crow Evans had 3 lengths on him on his way straightened, but gee, a Power Scooter knuckled down on the straight and roared away. Early Crow Evans got that inside run. Didn't he use some power in the back straight? But that early effort just told, and he shortened stride in the home straight. Homebush Simba in for third in front of Another Love as the judge called a halt for race number 7 on the program this afternoon. Another favourite successful. And that favourite being a Power Scooter is by Aussie Infrared out of our Anna for a Power Racing Limited. And Robin Wales gets another winner on the program today. Early Crow Evans, Bernardo, Charlotte Lou, Jose Arthur and Dylan Voice, Homebush Simba, Banjo Boy, Homebush Macy for the Wild South Syndicate and John McInerney. That's race number 7 on the card today as they're getting ready at Capalabar. So good performance by the favourite, Matt. The favourite run just continues on.
0: Just can't beat him, can we, Craig? We cannot beat those favourites. What have we got? Race 8 favourite, $1.50 pop there in Red Wine Rome, who is looking for 4 in a row for the Dylan Voice Kennel. That's race 8.

0: 15 minutes away from that. They're at Invercargill. Craig has got it on top as well. 4.765. It's 1.18 from 21. Red Wine Rome. So why not? $1.50. Capella Bar race number two about to box away. Our caller there today is Anthony Jeffress, the second of the day. Zipping Cravitas is the favourite here. He's gone with Secret Story on top though here. 2.35, the second favourite to beat. 8.4-1. Straight after this, the second from Capella Bar will be going back for the fourth out of Avondale. It will start the late quaddy. Let's head to Anthony Jeffress on track at Capella Bar for race two. He's with the seven to beat the eight.
1: Into 2.30 late. Rupesh was 4 out to 5, into 4.80, now goes out to 7. Casino Special 51 to 34, back to 41. Very, very smart field of sprinters here. You wouldn't mind feeding any of them here. Rupesh has won 7 from 9 at the Track and Trip. Secret Story 17 from 25. And Zipping Cravitas 6 from 7. And one minor placing other than that here. So they're all very, very smart Capella Bar types. And looks a great race. Half a dozen runners in today's free-for-all as the green light is on. Favourite 8 Pink, Zipping Cravitas away. Zipping Cravitas began well, as did Secret Story, but Cravitas is in front. Zipping Cravitas leads, length and three quarters. Two Secret Story, Hill coming in. Rupesh, big guns are 1, 2, 3. Casino Special, Daisy Shelley, and back of the tail, Cue Your Smile. Just in front, Zipping Cravitas. Secret Story tries to make a dash there, but Cravitas, a length on the line in a very, very good free-for-all, beat Secret Story. About three away, Rupesh. Behind them then would have been Kill Your Smile, Daisy Shelley, Casino Special last. What have they run? Around 19 and 7. 8, 7, 4, 5. They're interims, 8, 7, 4, 5, around 19 and 7.
2: Gates open now, they're up and racing again. He caught them well, but it's a pace setter in charge here at the 100 metres, and the favourite will deliver. Pace setter goes on to score from Sierra Veal Doucette.
3: Daniel Johnson, winning jockey in the first leg of pick six there, Steve Davis.
2: But it's all Crafty Love, was always travelling like the winner, and Crafty Love bolted in second over Craven 8. And the Captain Rio filly will give Danielle Johnson yet another win. Down the straight into Zarconi. It's Mahia in front though, and Mahia and Danielle Johnson. She's going to ride her third winner for the day. Mahia won it. Danielle Johnson, she's having another great day at the office. It's Mr. the leader at the 100 metres. Not too bad. Jess Hanamo had to switch ground and Rocket Queen on the inside, but it's Mr. and Danielle Johnson. She's going to ride her fourth winner on the program today. And Mr. has won it second over. Battle here in the last at the 100 metres. Moontide made the lead. Rivertane Coach trying hard, and so is Al Kismet and Fairy Story. But Moontide is going to cap off a great day for Danielle Johnson. 5 on the 8 race program.
4: Well, Avondale's been a happy hunting ground for so many over the years, and there it is in 2014 in July, Danielle Johnson winning 5 of the 8 races, which was certainly some feat in itself. We're 4 minutes out. Her mother Annabelle has a couple of really strong chances here today for the stable, Forrester and Golden Point, who we will get to in a moment. Of course, Danielle's father, Peter Johnson, he's won 2 Avondale Cups, first of which back in 1978 with Happy Union, and then in 2000 with She's a Meanie. So it's been a great course to the Johnson family, and great to have Annabelle with 2 representing them here in this next event. It's a maiden over the 1,400 metres. I was pretty keen on the favourite here, Black Diamond. Look, I know it's hard. She's only having her second race day start, but I thought she did a very good job. She set the pace early over 1,400 on a heavy track at Rotorua, and what I think will be a strong form race. Noble Caballo was the favourite and one with a bit of authority, but gee, she stuck in bravely there to give the favourite a really good shake late. She looks a nice enough type going forward. She's by Al Rocker. They

0: stage with things drying out a little bit. But yeah, look, I thought she was a chance at the odds. I sort of thought earlier on, obviously, our winner in the second race was a bit short, so wanting to play it a little bit more risky. But I think she's certainly a filly to follow out of today. Replacement rider here, Michael McNabb, taking the reins with Craig Grills not riding at today's meeting. For the minors, I've got Golden Point, one of the Annabelle Johnson runners. In fact, her other runner in for third. I think these are two horses that are creating a good impression in light careers to date. Golden Point was very good last Sunday. That was on the 5th of July. Settled back and hit the line very strongly, beaten by Dromi, who had the break on them at the straight. But he was certainly hitting the line very well. And I think he's a horse that will be breaking maiden shortly, Golden Point. Ace Lawson Carroll was aboard there, and he sticks with. And Forrester, a runner who's having a career start, 5 off the back of a 4th last time out at Tauranga. That was at the end of May. And this one does have the tongue tie on here today. But I think I've created enough of an impression for mine in recent maiden fields to suggest they will go well here at this track. So 7 to beat 2, 1 and 4 for me. Royal Canter, I'm going with another one only lightly tried at just the second start, the son of King of Comedy, the only O'Sullivan Scott runner here today. Great to have this one lining up for the second time. Comes out of the Chappie race, another one who started on the 1st of July there at Rotorua. And again, I think it'd be improved maybe if doesn't have to burn up quite so early here at his second race day start. So that's a look at my thoughts anyway. Let's head upstairs to you here, George. Great crowd here. The sun's still out. And this next race, I think there's a few horses we can keep watch of going forward as well in recent sort of months.
1: Probably one of the bigger crowds I've seen on a Wednesday afternoon here over the years at Avondale. And they're certainly enjoying the lovely weather that we have here today. Interesting races. I went with 2 Golden Point, one of 4 runners owned by Jerry Harvey's NZ Thoroughbred Holdings Limited. And Golden Point's rider Ace Lawson Carroll in a white cap, one of 2 runners trained by Annabelle Johnson. And I put in 7 Black Diamond, who is fine for favouritism. In fact, Black Diamond just a narrow favourite here, into the mix as well. Put Golden Point on top of head of 7 Black Diamond. A 1 Forrester, George Rook in the blue cap, and 3 Dragonstone, Tom Wigram in a black cap. The other Jerry Harvey owned runner is Polenis, to be ridden by Sam Colleton in a red cap. About 30 seconds out from a start here, Nicole, in the 4th on the card. 2, 7, 1, and 3, my numbers.
0: George, this to start the quaddie on offer here today as well, the crossover points. So good luck to you if you are still live. Black Diamond, 4.20 into 3.70. And Golden Point just goes joint favourite now as well. So a bit of action in terms of the betting market here. Forrester and Dragonstone, Donna Logan and Tom Wigram combined. Yes, and good luck to Jerry Harvey with a good representation in this as well. Those horses wearing, obviously, the different caps. We'll head back up to you, George, here. It's the maiden over the 1,400 metres next up here at Avondale.
1: So we're almost set to go here. Black Diamond about to complete the load up. Equal favourites, 3 of them. 1 Forrester, 2 Golden Point, and 7 Black Diamond. All at $3.70. Pegasus Ride Your Dreams Maiden, 1,400. Dragonstone and Barrier 1. Bit of activity in the stalls. Started Tony McGovern happy, pushes a button. He caught them beautifully too. Drifting out of it, Polenis in the early stages. First away is Golden Point and right there, Dragonstone with Donita Rose. Out deeper, Black Diamond, and Forrester makes a line of about 5 or 6 out in front. Then 2 lengths away, Royal Canter, followed back on the inside by Polenis, and Sway Fortune to the tail of the field. They approach the 1,000 metres mark. Dragonstone pushes on to be the leader from Donita Rose. A length and a half away, Black Diamond steadied, followed round by Forrester, and then came Golden Point, who's back and behind them. And now going through ahead of it was Polenis. Golden Point back to third last, with the door say Sway Fortune and Royal Canter the last, would be 7 lengths off the leader. Down towards the 700 metres they come. Pacemaker is Dragonstone, a half length in advance of Donita Rose. A length away, Black Diamond. 3 wide as they come to the corner, followed round then by on the inside, Polenis. With it also is Forrester in the centre, and out wide, Golden Point being tracked around by Royal Canter, and last of all, Sway Fortune. Homeward bound, 3.50 to go. Dragonstone led from Donita Rose. Then came Black Diamond, out wide, Golden Point joining them. Coming with it, Royal Canter. Closer in is Forrester. It's

0: Dragonstone on the inside, Golden Point out wider, running on also Forrester from Black Diamond, but it's Golden Point bounded to the lead at the 100 metres. Stablemate Forrester's coming after it late, but Golden Point will take the win. Second at the line will be Forrester in a photo with Black Diamond and close-up Sway Fortune, and then Dragonstone. Further back in the field, Polenis with Royal Canter, and Donita Rose will be the last of them home. Number two, Golden Point. Three-year-old gelding by Swiss Ace, trained by Annabelle Johnson for NZ Thoroughbred Holdings Limited. Ace Lawson Carroll, the rider, joined in at the 200 metres and kept up a strong gallop to the line. Forrester's in the photo for second with the late charging Black Diamond and Sway Fortune for first four players. No worries about the winner. Two Golden Point will win it. Let's have a look at this go for second. Forrester, you'd say, inside just from Black Diamond, and fourth at the line, close up and looking as though it doesn't have all favours over the concluding stages with Sway Fortune. Golden Point to take out the fourth on the card.
1: For Annabelle Johnson, it looks like Forrester will hold on there for second and get her a stable Quinella. This one, the gelding by Swiss Ace, getting his maiden on the board there at start number four. Ace Lawson Carroll doing the riding. Forrester in second. Black Diamond, I'll stick with her, the best bet. She's had to be stuck out there wide for a part of the race at just her second start. Love the way she fought back. So two beating one and seven, and Sway Fortune, runner number five, for your first fours. We'll catch up with Annabelle. Great result for her. She does well at this course, and she'll be delighted, I'm sure, Matt, with the Quinella there, who only two runners in as well for the day.
2: You're right, Nicole. She runs at a very high strike rate there at Avondale. Nine wins from only the 47 starters, a strike rate of about 5.5, which is a pretty decent go anywhere in the country. And Gerald Harvey having a decent result there in the race with the Quinella 2 beating 1. Race number 5 from Avondale is the Rec Handicap over 1,400 metres. Nicole has the 2 on top, Chasing Warrior, to beat 7, 9 and 5. George with 2 on top as well, Chasing Warrior, to beat 5, 1 and 7. We're off to Invercargill now for the running of race number 8, 3.5 minutes away from a start. It's the Remembering Colland and Orma Grey, top class dash over 390. Top class greyhound here in Red Wine Rome, who's won 18 of 21 starts. Craig Rail, runners heading to the boxes here. We've got 3 minutes, so I'll just ask you quickly about the Inter Dominions on Saturday night. We've of course got the box seat preview coming up tonight at 7:30, but you're a man who's probably more over the form than most of us. What do you make of the pacing and the trotting final? Are you Leap to Fame or Captain's Mistress? And are you Team Gus?
3: I'm always Leap to Fame. Just a wonderful horse, wins from anywhere. He's the same all the time, Matt. He never has a lull in form. There might have been several challenges to his crown over the last few years, but those challenges are very up and down, and might have a campaign where they can match him for that campaign. But he's just such an incredible horse that every time he steps out onto the track, win, lose or draw, he is outstanding. So I'm a big Leap to Fame man, and I hope to see the local champion win. Captain's Mistress has just gone enormous since going to New South Wales. She was a good horse here, of course, but she has been airborne. I'm a traditionalist, so I don't really like the fact that she hasn't even contested the heat and she goes into the final. I'm not a fan of that at all. But that's the way things go these days. Leap to Fame will be very, very hard to beat. And Gus was a bit plain, I thought, on the second night. I didn't think he was great on the second night, but he's got the barrier draw this week to bounce back and at his brilliant best, as we saw over the Dominion Carnival. He is a dominant factor, so I'm going to give him another chance, but I'd love to see Chris Finocchio win again with RC Phoenix, or maybe even Love Me Too. Karen Manning's done a great job with Love Me Too throughout the series, but going to be a great night, Matt. Really looking forward to it, and I'm looking forward to your show tonight.
2: Good stuff, Craig, and look, we'll try and find you a little boost as well, so maybe just keep a close eye on that at about 7:30, Craig, if you're a betting man. The Boost is on a horse that I know you're a bit of a fan on, so maybe stay tuned for that.
3: I will. No problem with all. I have to make sure I'm back from the gym by then, Matt, as we're going up to the boxes here for race number 8 of the day. And naturally enough, I'm with Repwine Rome. What a good dog this greyhound is. He's lightning fast out of the boxes. He's got a really good strike rate, and he's looking for 4 in a row today. He's undefeated from 5 starts on this track, so he's a very, very good dog. Bit of money for Strasburg, and his form line is very good, Strasburg. He's my second selection. Last start win at Addington in 17.01. He's won 10 of 26 overall, and he's got a very quick personal best here of 22.46. So he's the hot runner. So about to line up. Remembering Colin and Orma Gray. Colin and Orma Gray supported the club for over 30 years and were some of the founding members of the club as well. They trained many greyhounds, won numerous trainer and Greyhound of the Year awards, and they took their runner Olympic Royale, owned by the late Joe and Maria Dietrich, up to the North Island to race in the 1980s. So we remember Colin and Orma Gray here in what is a sterling field, with Red Wine Rome being at your favourite. You'd like to see him in front. He's a very good front runner as they're about set. In fact, they're ready as the lure rolls. Red Wine Rome from box 4, and they're racing now, and Red Wine Rome bounced straight to the lead. Gotcha Santana began okay, showing speed was Paul Maven out wide. Strasburg is drawing across, then came Decision Time, a gap then to Dream Ahead, and back to the tail now Paul Maven, and last of all Mitchum Blake. Red Wine Rome in front, Gotcha Santana's a danger. Red Wine Rome sitting down, Gotcha Santana drove through and won. Gotcha Santana beat Red Wine Rome. Strasburg I think third from Decision Time. Paul Maven was next, and then came, well back in the field, Mitchum Blake crossed the line, and Dream Ahead if I didn't call it. So Gotcha Santana has got about 4 length start from Repwine Rome. You would have thought Repwine Rome was home on the bend, but Gotcha Santana has really powered to the line. Repwine Rome just got a little bit tired late, and Gotcha Santana got the prize. It's very close for third between Strasburg and Decision Time with Paul Maven. A little bit of a funny race. I have to look the replay back. My copter check before the back straight turn, because he was close up and then dropped back and then ran home well again at the latter stages. But we have the winner, Gotcha Santana, by Senahi out of Thrilling Carly. Callum Weir, the owner and the trainer, has been very strong at the finish, has beat Red Wine Rome, Bernardo, Charlotte Lou, Jose Arthur and Dylan Voice, and in the photo for third, 7 Strasburg and 6 Decision Time for Leah Washington and Callum Weir respectively. So a bit of an upset result here with Gotcha Santana rolling over the top of Red Wine Rome in the run to the judge, posting his 17th career win and the second here at Ascot Park. So Gotcha Santana being the victor. No sign of the numbers up as yet, Matt, but Gotcha Santana gets the prize. The favourite run had to come to an end eventually, didn't it? And it did come to the end in a race where I didn't expect it to.
2: Come to a screaming halt, didn't it, Craig? Red Wine Rome, maybe not quite at its best, and Gotcha Santana, a greyhound who was, for want of a better term, completely friendless in the market, was $8.50 out to $23 with the book. It's paid $26-odd the tote. If you stuck with it, you get yourself a nice price there in the 8th on the program. Race number 9 starts the late quaddie, remembering Arthur Ead, PBD 2.34, the start time of that. Craig with White Nile looking to continue on its winning way. It's won its last 4 starts and it's 2 from 4 on the track. 7.238 is numbers there for race number 9. You're with Trackside 1 here on this Wednesday. We're going racing now to Capella Bar for race number 3. 3.66 is the journey for this. Our caller on track at Capella Bar is Anthony Jeffress, and his numbers for the third race of the day. He is with 8 Typhoon Nev on top to beat 5, 6, and 3. We're going thoroughbred racing after this. The first in from Sandown today, thoroughbred meeting. 1,200 metres will be the journey of that. What sort of track are we on there today at Sandown? We've got a heavy 9 for the eight race program and the 2-year-olds to start us away. And we'll get you on track to racing.com as soon as we can there prior to the first.

0: If you're looking for some selections there out of the Thoroughbred meeting today from Sandown, we have some tips through from David Gately, and those numbers there at Sandown, race one from him, are 3, 6, 4, and 11, but we'll leave that all to racing.com prior to their first race on the heavy nine. Light Blinks, race three, Capella Bar. Let's head to the track.
1: Interestingly, Art Reception only ran fourth last time out. Typhoon Nev was third most recently. Out the Bottle was a winner of a Masters last time. Standing by. Red light is about to illuminate green to signify the last runners are locked away. First line are in. Second line comes up now, including the favourite, Typhoon Never, 2:30 ahead of the Five Art of Deception, 2:40. Green light ready now for the Masters away. Typhoon Never way speedily out wide, as was Archie Trick. They play from the front. Up to third then would have been Mrs. Eche from Art of Deception in mid-pack from Miss Righteous out the Bottle. Starts to try to make some ground. In front though, Typhoon Never out after it is Archie Trick, and now out the Bottle rattles home. In front though, Typhoon Never, length to out the Bottle. Third goes to Archie Trick from Art of Deception, then Mrs. Eche. Running on was Miss Righteous from Curious Kazza, and at the tail of the field was Aim High. 8675, I fancy. They are your interims. 8675, Typhoon Nev gets the cash after a solid getaway and was travelling well at the 150-metre mark and has gone on to victory.
0: Typhoon Nev, the winner of race number three there from Capella Bar. Their fourth race will be over on trackside two at 18 minutes to three. We're going racing in Victoria next, the first of our Australian Thoroughbred meetings in from Sandown. That'll be right after the break.
2: The Foxes claims Classic in the run to the line, and it's up for the Foxes.
3: The Foxes in front. The Foxes digging deep here for Oisin Murphy, and the Foxes just hangs on to with a Dante.
2: And the Foxes comes pouncing past the pair of them, and the Foxes wins.
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0: Sandown race number one not far away. The two-year-olds racing there on a heavy surface today. Before we take you to racing.com though, let's go back to Avondale. Golden Point was the winner. Ace Lawson Carroll, the winning jockey. And Annabelle Johnson, the winning trainer.
8: Well, Annabelle, I was just saying earlier before your race, it's been a happy hunting ground, Avondale, for the Johnson family. And you've got a Cornella here. Well done.
9: Certainly has, yeah. I'm so pleased to get a winner for NZ Thoroughbred Racing. A Quinella, yeah, even better.
8: Tell us about Golden Point. Ace has mentioned it hasn't all been straightforward getting him here.
9: He's been a little bit naughty at times. He's been a bit naughty in the gates, but Ace has done a fantastic job on him. And it's good to see him doing what we thought he could do. Yeah, really pleased with him.
8: And your other boy's done well as well. They're fighting hard for second.
9: He's had a bit of time in between runs, so he probably needed the run today. But we'll find him another nice race somewhere.
8: Yeah. I'm sure you will. Well done.
9: Thank you.
8: Well done, Ace. A horse that was really hitting the line very good a couple of Sundays ago. And how did he feel out there? He looked like he won well.
10: Yeah, look, he travelled nicely on the track today. He found it a bit tolly in the last 100 metres, but he's put them away pretty good.
8: He looks like a big, strong boy. What are your thoughts of him?
10: Yeah, look, I think he's a progressive type. I know Annabelle's worked hard to get him to where he is today. He's a bit niggly in and around the small things about racing, but look, he's got tons of ability.
8: Great stuff. Well done.
10: Thank you.
0: There's Ace Lawson Carroll, winning jockey of race four there aboard Golden Point, back for race number five at Avondale. Nicole with two chasing Warrior, as is George, looking for the silks to go back to back there. As the first runners at Sandown are behind the stalls, we'll take you straight to the track and join racing.com. This for the two-year-olds over 1,200.
11: really, considering where we looked at the market before the mounting yard. Backed into $41 again. So $41.51, sort of hovering around that price for the one Benny likes at a bit of a price here, Anastasia's Flame. But Judas Tree will jump your favourite here in the opener. The first horse is about to be locked and loaded. They'll be set free very shortly. Let's take the opportunity to head upstairs to our race caller this afternoon. Matty Hill for the opener.
12: Good on you, Timmy. Lovely to be with you on this Wednesday. Overcast conditions prevailing. A heavy nine, the rail out six, but pleasant enough out here. No rain to speak of, which is important. And looking forward to a good day of racing. This two-year-old race full of interest. Judas Tree going into the stalls has been pretty solid in betting at 290 on the official price. We've got a good staying race later on in the program, and that benchmark 78, race number eight, that would fit on a Saturday program. It's a ripper as well. Looking forward to the day. This is Civic Square, who's just a little bit reluctant to go forward. Civic Square with Luke Cartwright aboard for the all-conquering Greg Urell stable. Now, Civic Square, just a little bit reluctant to go up. Perfectly Fine joining the line. Some tactics alterations for the program are through. In race two, Four Gold Chariot to sit further back if circumstances permit. And in race three, number six, Tempranillo to sit more forwards. Longreach drove the late scratching in race five. Now, Commit waits its turn with American Eagle and also Coretto as Civic Square has now gone forwards. Judas Tree firms in a little bit more now to $2.80 on official price ahead of American Eagle, that's remained pretty consistent in the market. And then Commit, who has been a little bit easy at the $5 mark. Crown of Fire, the next best. Johnny Allen coming off two winners yesterday on the all-weather at Ballarat. He's had a magnificent run there during those winter period synthetic programs. Now Commit coming forward to complete it. 1,200 metres on Hillside to get us underway. The first of eight. Good luck with your selections today.
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12: Set to go and away. Crown of Fire towards the inside. Broke away. Okay. Civic Square jumped well, with also pushing up Judas Tree, and not too far away today is Anastasia's Flame, and they were followed by Perfectly Fine. Next in the field, American Eagle, virtually midfield, Crown of Fire next the inner, and they were followed by Commit and Coretto last. Judas Tree took it up off the back section with approximately 900 metres to go, three quarters of a length, Perfectly Fine. Two lengths, Civic Square. Then came Anastasia's Flame, who's fourth one off the fence. Two further back in the field is American Eagle. It's next with Crown of Fire, and then came Coretto, who's fired up and is trying to extricate away from the rails, and Commit is keeping it there. Around the turn, 500 metres to go. The leader is Judas Tree by a length and a half, Perfectly Fine. Then Civic Square, Anastasia's Flame hooked towards the outside, but it's green. It's on one rein. American Eagle starting to come on two. And behind those Crown of Fire, it's Judas Tree. 250 metres to go. Ask for an effort. A length and a half, American Eagle, who's now ranging up boldly. American Eagle goes up to Judas Tree. The favourites fight it out, and then Commit from a long way back. American Eagle wants to lug in at the 50, but it took the front from Judas Tree, and American Eagle, the Eagles landed. American Eagle, three quarters Judas Tree, Commit third, then Crown of Fire, next Civic Square, Perfectly Fine, Anastasia's Flame, and Coretto was last. 1:13.6 the race time. American Eagle on debut, the $400,000 purchase. The colt by Two Darn Hot. Clayton Douglas, the winning trainer, and Jamie Mott just drags another winner back. It's back to eight now between Willow and Jamie Mott in the premiership. American Eagle first, number four, given a good steer.
0: Bit of hard yakka there by the looks of things for the two-year-olds up the straight. They sort of half look like they're going up and down in one spot. There are a few of them testing conditions. Maybe get your heavy track form together for Sandown. We'll be back for race number two. We race over the mile, the maidens, at 3 p.m. Grafton race number one is our next race to go. This is for the maidens over 1,000 metres. Track conditions there today, contrary to Sandown. We're racing on a good four, and it's an open market with Legendary, the $4 favourite in this. We'll take a look at the selections from our caller, Terry Spargo. He's with 10, 9, 2 and 1.
14: Legendary certainly best backed in the first, but a couple of roughies there. Sailor's Luck, Kobe Express, and in particular, Prestige Prince.
15: Yeah, talking about Prestige Prince, there was six winners come out of his run at Maria, yeah, and they tipped him out, and he's come back and had a lovely trial under his belt. He's a massive watch off that debut run with so much form has come out of it. But like Anthony said, they've specced him the five at the big odds.
13: Yeah, Gary, well, he was slow out at that day at Maria and he was a long way off and he was only beaten four lengths. And his recent trial at Kembla Grange, he set up outside the leader and they didn't really test him out at all. He was only beaten a couple of lengths there. So if he's improved off that trial and there's stable confidence for him, I wouldn't surprise me if he runs a big race.
15: Yeah, being pretty good, well-behaved, these horses. Legendary's got the inside gate, so you want to see him step here today and use that inside of the track. 10, 9, 2 and 1.
13: Yeah, but I'm 10, 2, 9 and 1.
15: Right now, let's go to Terry Spargo, the call the first here on Remorning Day.
16: Legendary, the 2 years old, on debut, is the favourite, drawn the inside. Now, Farnished moves up, and we're about to see action. Race number one. 1,000 metres. Red light is on. And they stand for the first. Little movement at the front of the stalls, a couple of the attendants. Perhaps something not quite right. Now the starter is on the two-way. He's still on the stand. There's still one man working at the side of the barrier stalls. Down comes the starter. Two ways out again. Manual start. Perhaps it is racing. Birdie Girl, Bullamore were both slow to go and Luna Glory went back shortly after the break. Kobe Express, Funky Cool Medina, Prestige Headwater came out quickly. Prestige Prince is fourth, Farnish fifth and deep. Legendary on the rail, then Hey Bluey, Sweet September. Luck of Grace, the yellow and black colours travelling out in the boondocks at the 600 metres mark. Two lengths away, Bully Moore, then Sailor's Rock, followed by Inbocca El Looper, Birdie Girl is second last. Luna Glory whipped them in. Prestige Headwater away from the rail, led by two lengths to Kobe Express. Legendary getting up on the fence at the 250, followed by Funky Cool Medina and Farnish deeper out. Prestige Headwater all over the track in front. Farnish deeper out coming after Prestige Headwater. Farnish on the outside goes to Prestige Headwater. Farnish beat Prestige Headwater. Legendary, Bully Moore, Funky Cool Medina, Hey Bluey, Prestige Prince, followed then by Birdie Girl, Ilbocca El Looper deeper out from Sweet September, Kobe Express, Sailor's Rock further back with Luna Glory and Luck of Grace, one of the last.
0: Ben Looker gets Farnished home from the wide barrier draw. Open 290, got out to $4.20. The second horse was a big mover inwards, 41 into 17 for Prestige Headwater, almost getting the money there at big odds. Good day there at Grafton today. Some strong races with some pretty decent stake money on offer as well. We're back there with race number two at 3:04. Craig Rail, straight to you. Just 90 seconds from race number nine. White Nile, the favourite here. You've got it in on top with a few roughies in behind. But if we're taking a quaddie ticket, do we just need the one?
17: What did I do for the quaddie here for the last three legs? No, I ended up throwing in four of them, 2, 3, 7 and 8. White Nile is certainly in great form and looks hard to beat. It was a big win last start. Actually broke 17 seconds and bolted in. But I just thought that a couple of the others have got reasonable enough form. I ended up 2, 3, 7, 8 in the first leg, 4, 5, 6. 2 and 8, the last leg, 2, 5 and 8. Matt, I'm a very conservative person. There's no real confidence about me about anything. So I always throw in extra numbers. So I'm usually one of those people that can get the quaddie, but it actually costs me more than the quaddie actually pays. So anyway, that's what we've gone. 7, 2, 3 and 8's the numbers. White Nile looking for 5 straight victories, and it was a big win last start at Addington. So about to move them up. Arthur Eade event, this one, remembering Arthur Eade. Arthur had a long-term association with the Greyhound Club with many jobs at the Invercargill Showgrounds when the club raced there. And being a bricklayer, he bricked in the original kennel block at Ascot Park when the club moved

0: here. Always willing to give his time, he also helped along with many volunteers to install the rail and Lewis system when Noel Bramich came over from Australia to install the original Lewis system in 1991. And the club moved here to Ascot Raceway. So we're remembering Arthur Ead, father-in-law, of course, of the head here of Southland Greyhound Racing Club, Bronwyn Ead, and Bronwyn's father, Les McLeod, was remembered earlier today. Bronwyn does an excellent job. She's done great for us, particularly her family. Set the run, racing now, and White Nile began only fairly, but he is accelerating. Foxy Thomas began well. Bernie Lou showed speed, and Bernie Lou is going to find the lead from White Nile and race away. Homebush Harry gets in the third spot, then Foxy Thomas, an inside runner. Homebush Alfie, well back Karen Jewel, the Power Crackers, but in the straight, Bernie Lou's raced away. Bernie Lou's well clear from Foxy Thomas, and Bernie Lou bolts in at the end. Foxy Thomas in second spot, and third will go to White Nile. A gap in the field too. Next one across, maybe Homebush Harry from Homebush Alfie, and the Power Crackers was close up as well with Karen Jewel. There's a big line of them there for the minor issue for fourth through to last, but Bernie Lou has dominated and blitzed them here in the ninth event. So Bernie Lou was in front. White Nile, he began slowly, then accelerated, copped a little bit of a check, and that left Bernie Lou in front, and he's absolutely blitzed them here in the run to the judge. Well, there you go, Matt. I'm conservative, but not that conservative because I left out Bernie Lou. It's absolutely trounced them in the quaddy here for first leg by about six lengths.
1: Not an easy game, Craig. It's not an easy game at all. Just when we thought that we were having a good run with the favourites, we've had a couple of upsets here on the channel. All right, we'll be back there with Craig for race number 10 at Invercargill, remembering Paul Connor top class run 2.55. Craig's best, Gotcha Kane, one of the better greyhounds racing there today at Invercargill. 6.4.5.8 is numbers. Let's get straight to Bernie, Maxie and David Fowler at Eagle Farm.
2: Well, there's not much between King of the Road and Extravagant Joe. Both have been well-backed. Number two, Dragon Magic for me on top at $10. To beat number four, King of the Road. Number 10, Extravagant Johnny. And I put three Forest Lad in there. 2, 4, 10, and 3. By the way, Bernie, Profit in Paradise, they want ridden back here.
3: Okay, Profit in Paradise to go back from the wide draw. Okay, I'm 10, 9, 4 and 3, but I certainly don't have the confidence that the market does. But as we said, big lot of owners own the 10, Extravagant Johnny, so that sort of probably explains that support a bit. And if you like the 4, the favourite, King of the Road, he looked really nice and strong in the yard. All right, here's David.
4: Moves up to its position. And now they're all in and ready to break in the first. Starter switches on the red light. All set. Racing. Profit in Paradise came out like Humphrey the Camel, missed it by 5 or 6 lengths. Not so King of the Road. He was king for the early lead, straight to the front and slipped away by 3 to Sniper Boom. Dragon Magic third, Tommy Ty down in fourth. Then Forest Lad, followed by Sir James. Extravagant Johnny getting a fair way back in the second half of the field on the inside of a three-eyed witch. Profit in Paradise trying to improve after the poor starter as they come to the turn and Diamond Impact is last. King of the Road after that fast beginning, set up shop in front and travels well into the lane by a couple to Sniper Boom. Tommy Ty pulled to the outside, then Forest Lad. Where's Extravagant Johnny? Trying to make ground, but still six off them. Down below the 300, King of the Road in front. There's no gas in the tank. On the outside, Sniper Boom. Tommy Ty is still running on, and Profit in Paradise is getting right up on the inside. Extravagant Johnny joining it as well, and Three-Eyed Witch is out wider. Profit in Paradise shot to the lead over the last 50 metres, and Profit in Paradise last to first, beat Extravagant Johnny, Tommy Ty, and Three-Eyed Witch, then Forest Lad, followed by Sir James, Sniper Boom, Diamond Impact, Dragon Magic, and G King of the Road got really leg weary and failed to beat one of the line.
2: So Profit in Paradise, the steward sent out a note right back. This has come from a conspicuous last. After hesitating at the start, Extravagant
1: 18 into 12, it was Profit in Paradise. Jag Gunthman Chester and Paul Shaler combining there, and they knew what they were doing with the change of tactics in the first from Eagle Farm. Let's get straight to you, Nicole Sims. Prelims head out for race 5.
5: Thank you, Matt. Into Planetary heads out.

0: to fresh up here today on a new campaign. A horse that did run in the 2025 Derby, the winner of 1 from 15. Sean and Emma Clotworthy doing the training. There's your 13, Coro's Princess, heading out as well. Obviously, this is a rating 60 affair, as we see these recorded prelims just a short time ago. So if you are having a bet here, you've got just under 4 minutes to get those on. Runner number 3 there, Chicago Jack, George Rook and Stephen Cole combining as we make our way through these runners. I opted for Chasing Warrior here on top, who I see is now the second favourite in behind Atlanta Gold. I've got Atlanta Gold in the mix for sure. I think both of these are more than capable here in this rating 60 company. I just opted the way of the two on top here for the fact that the last start second was in a 65 graded race, a $35,000 event at Tauranga on a heavy surface, was third up for the preparation. That was over the 1200. I thought profile's nice back up to the 1400, where he has been a winner at before, the son of Bilotto for the Wallace Cooksley team. Also gets the weight relief of Jack Taplin. So I'm going to stick with the two here as my on top selection. In behind, I did have a value bet in this, a Zen Zero Girl, and I see she's been a big mover at long odds. Gee, I thought $15 was well overs for her. She got her maiden only 3 starts ago, so she's only had 2 runs up in the 65 grade, one of which last time out, I think the track was probably on the slight better side from where she was. She had to go back, and it was just too hard to make up ground. She was beaten just under 7 lengths in the Durrani race on the 4th of July at Tarapa. Her start before that, I thought she, again, her style of racing, she does go back and hit the line. So to get back into a rating 60 here, I think she's won at odds, although, as you can see, she's now at $7, so she's getting a bit short. She does get a 4-kilo apprentice claim as well, Zen Zero Girl here, the Grant and Tanya short-trained runner. I've definitely got Atlanta Gold in the mix. She was hard-held to the line last time out. That was at Tarapa over the 1,200 metres. Her form prior, I just don't know if she's as good as what she was going in the prep before, but again, back to the 60 company and also stepping up in trip. Atlanta Gold goes in the mix as third pick. And Horry, with the ear covers on, he can be a little bit hard to follow sometimes, but going to stick with him here in my top forwards. We now see Atlanta Gold going outright favourite at 370 ahead of Chasing Warrior here in the big move around runner number 7. George, who I see you've got in for fourth here as well in this next.
1: Yeah, I'm with your selection as well too, Nicole. Number 2, Chasing Warrior, the 4-year-old son of Bilotto, Jack Taplin with his 2-kilo claim. Currently the second favourite and has had the 1 start on the track for the 1 win. It was a nice win that day too from memory, and I thought 2, Chasing Warrior. Ahead of the 5, Horry. He's a bit of each-way value around the $11 mark. He's got some ability, Horry. You wouldn't think so looking at his recent form line, but when he puts it together, he was going to win a race one day at Tauranga, and he ran into the running rail at about the 200 metres. Cost him the win. But if he does everything right, he can turn this recent form around. 1, Interplanetary, is a horse that's always had a bit of ability as well, is fresh up. Be interesting to see what he does in that state. And 7, Zen Zero Girl, start number 20 today. The winner of 1, there was only 3 starts ago, so it took a little while to win a race, but she's gone any number of good races in the past as well as Zen Zero Girl without much luck. 2, 5, 1 and 7 as they are about to load away for the 5th on the card here. I'm with number 2, Chasing Warrior, who now firms into outright favourite at $3.70.
0: They're having a bit of a duel, aren't they? The 2 and the 9 here, and a big bet alert. So it's all happening here in race number 5, this rating 60. Zen Zero Girl may be dictated to in terms of how the races run. She likes to get back, but I just, like you, George, I'm just going on the fact that even though she took a while to win a race, she ran some really good placings. Here we are, back for the call.
1: About ready now, 1400 gates are back and they're off. Zen Zero Girl, no early speed, drop to the tail. First away, Chasing Warrior, and out wider on the track going forward. Also Chicago Jack, Zephyr is right there with Horry. Then came out of Mikey and kicking through also along the inside is stage 3. Atlanta Gold is up there as well, so it's competitive in the early stages. Cordell's Princess is next. Now stage 3 drifts with So Be It, well back into Planetary and Zen Zero Girl. 900 metres to go, Chasing Warrior made the lead and leads by a length going up on the outside. Chicago Jack, Horry into the box seat trail. 2 lengths away, Cordell's Princess, Zephyr and Atlanta Gold out 3 wide. There's a further 2.5 away then to So Be It. Well back also Zen Zero Girl with those as well.

0: Now as they work along, we've got on the inside is stage three with Aramaki and Interplanetary last, seven off the leaders. 500 metres to go. Chasing Warrior looks to make all here from Horry. Right there also is, as they swing for home now, with Chicago Jack and behind these, Cordell's Princess. Out deeper then, looking to run on Atlantic Gold, followed by stage three, and then So Be It at the 200 metres. Chicago Jack went straight on past Chasing Warrior. Horry is next. Cordell's Princess running on, so is N-Zero Girl on the inside, but it's Chicago Jack and George Rook is off and gone here. Shut the gate time. Chicago Jack will bolt in second, N-Zero Girl. Third will be Horry, ahead of Chasing Warrior. Then came Cordell's Princess, So Be It. Stage three, Interplanetary, a big gap back then to Zephyr with Atlanta Gold. And last home was Chasing Warrior. In fact, Aramaki, that'll be the last of them home. So you'll find that the winner will be number three, Chicago Jack, for Stephen Cole, and George Rock took over as he'd liked at about the 300 metres, was in no doubt from there on in. $12.70 and $4, it has absolutely bolted in. N-Zero Girl will go another nice race for another minor placing. Horry will be third, and Chasing Warrior will hold on for fourth ahead of Cordell's Princess. But an easy win if you were aboard number three, Chicago Jack. He bolted in for Stephen Cole, trainer at Barley Park, and jockey George Rook.
1: Yeah, what a performance. We've had some big winning margins today, and Chicago Jack joins that from a wider draw there. George Rook, he was stuck out pretty wide down the back straight and ended up, obviously, then managing to get in and has stormed home the four-year-old gelding by All Too Hard. Just trying to take a look around if I can see Stephen Cole. He's not here as of yet, but he'll be coming to obviously get the winning photo very shortly with this runner, George Rook, doing the riding and raced by David Cole. David had a wonderful record as a trainer here at this track at Avondale as well. I was looking through the archives. It was always one of his favourite tracks to line runners up, so I'm sure Stephen's delighted to get a win here today for David with this horse and also in the ownership Emma Notman. No sign of Stephen here yet, but we might be able to hold and grab George. He's obviously just coming back here now, but that was the running of our rating 60. Certainly some runs in behind. I thought N-Zero Girl was very good. She's just unfortunately dictated to the racing style she has. She gets back, but a great ride here, cutting the corner, saving the ground, and coming up through the inside for the miners there. But all honours with Chicago Jack, who's won by a big space in the end. Still no sign of Stephen. Maybe he's here somewhere. There is quite a crowd here, and they're all out the front here as well, by where the birdcage is and at the bottom of the stairs. So it's actually quite hard to spot people sometimes here as we are still on the hunt for him. There he is. He's out there. We'll let him get his winning photo, and then we might be able to jump across and grab a quick word with him. But yeah, certainly some runs in the race. N-Zero Girl, I'm going to stick with her at value. I don't think she'll be going around at $15 though. Next time, got into a short as around the $6 mark. But Interplanetary, also just a few runners there. We'll keep watch of Horry in for the miners. So we'll touch on that very shortly. But Stephen, we might be able to come across very shortly and grab him for a word. In fact, we'll go in the middle here. We'll go in the middle and see if we can get in amongst this, because it's a nice result. As I've mentioned, the Cole family, they've had a great association with this track over the past as well, and I see David's here to enjoy the win as well. As we grab a quick word, Steve, and I was just saying it's been a good track for the Cole family, so a lovely result here with Chicago Jack.
2: Yeah, no, it's been a really good track for us. Obviously I won my first race here, and Dad had plenty of winners here, and both me and Dad have got pretty good strike rates here, so yeah, no, it was cool, and he hasn't been to the races for a while, so it was good that he was here.
1: Tell us about this horse. He's obviously a four-year-old, and do you think he's progressing nice enough?
2: He's been a bit of a disappointment, to be fair. Like, as a two-year-old, he showed plenty, and he obviously in his stipe reports, he's got plenty of them. He does a few things wrong, but on his day, he's quite a good horse.
1: You've got Rebel Rouser coming up. Thoughts on that runner?
2: Yeah, very good run first up over 14, and George was keen to stick, so up to a mile, I'd be encouraged with the run.
1: Good luck.
2: Thank you.
1: Thoughts there from Stephen Cole, and we'll head back to you there, Matt. A nice result, yes, for those that were on Chicago Jack. It was like, get in the queue and get your result stuff at the top of the straight. A big winner in race five.
3: Yeah, thanks, Nicole, and I'm sure really satisfying for them as well. His second career win, he looked to show a lot of promise through the early stages of his career, but today he's been able to put it all together and bolts in there in the fifth of the day. Race number six, first leg of the final double, the roller coaster maiden over the mile. Nicole's best, Colgate's in the sixth, 3:19 the start time. In that, we're racing at Warwick Farm, first of the day. Darren Flindell with three, Castello King on top for the Friedman Berry combination to beat 6, 2 and 5.

0: to beat the favourite since they left the mounting yard, but in terms of the hold, only about half the match race here, Jace. There is a good late push for eviction notice, so 260 now. Castillo King's $2.
1: See, they've really firmed up, haven't they, between them, between the pair, and well, it runs on the board for eviction notice up against the first start of

0: and Aurora Boom. Odds on Castillo King. Upley from the wide draw from Maritime Magnate, Sir Echo away well, and Divine Offering improving on the rails with Castillo King, and then came Albert Palais. Divine Offering drifting back now behind Jerowa. Aurora Boom settles back, and Malaley's the last one. Eviction Notice resumes today as a gelding. A one length leader here from Maritime Magnate getting closer. Sir Echo has been tried at odds, goes to third, and Castillo King railing to fourth. Further back to Albert Palais, Jerowa, Divine Offering, Aurora Boom, and Malaley the last one. Eviction Notice held together by King by three quarters to Maritime Magnate. Castillo King getting up on the inside of Sir Echo, and Gerald being pushed along. So Eviction Notice leaves the fence. Maritime Magnate draws level the outside, and Castillo King being roused along on the inside and starting to respond to pressure. And quickly, Castillo King moved up to take the lead and kicked away from Eviction Notice, Maritime Magnate, and then Albert Palais. But there's a cozy win for the debutant, Castillo King. He's down by three. Eviction Notice second, Maritime Magnate third, followed by Albert Palais, Aurora Boom making some ground from Jerowa, Sir Echo weakened out, then Divine Offering, and Malaley was last in.
1: Well, how impressive was that? 3-6-8 and one. Castillo King has fought back and put them to the sword there and gone away from them at the finish and won by, what, 2.5, 2.75 lengths there in an outstanding display. Got into it.
2: We'll be back there for race number two from Warwick Farm, and the numbers there for Darren Flindell, he's gone 3.12, 4.7. Second of the day there from Warwick Farm at 3.25. Craig Rail, back to you for the 10th on the program. Just three races remain. Gotcha Kane, maybe one of the better greyhounds racing on the program there today at Invercargill, and you've got it on top.
3: Yes, my best of the day here, Matt. We started the day on fire. We've lost our ground a little bit in the last couple of them. Let's hope we can bounce back here with Gotcha Kane. Terrific last start winner on this track. Led throughout, beat Molly Rose by a big margin. I do expect him to fire out and be very hard to gun down again today. He's got a terrific record. He's won 8 of 14 on this track, 21 races overall. Fairway Flyers in great form. Second behind the very smart two down last out. And that was over the sprint distance where he hit the line hard, stepping back to the 457. He did win a feature event here two starts ago over the 457, so he looks a danger. Lord Arrow's in great form at the moment, looking for a winning hat trick. And Beam is very strong at the finish. Probably 457 might be a little short for him, but he will be rolling home very well at the end. It's a really good race, this one, coming up in the 10th event on the program this afternoon. As we're about to move into the boxes, 457 metres here. This is the Remembering at Paul Connor. Paul had a long association with the Southland Greyhound Racing Club. It's also a public trainer. He served as president of the club and also served a term on the New Zealand Greyhound Board. Paul continually worked to put the club on the map, and he's remembered here. Of course, Paul's brothers, Brett Connor, he hasn't had a greyhound as trainer for a while, but for the last 6 months or so, but was always up on the top of the Southland Trainers Board list. And of course, Aaron is working here today as a Southland photo finish, as is Kirsten and Daniel. So the family remembering here Paul Connor. I wasn't able to meet Paul, unfortunately, but of course, my late wife Tracy was Paul's sister, and Paul passed away before we were able to meet, but he did call a few races, they tell me, and they said that I would have got along famously with Paul. He just loved the races, like we all do. As we're about to move up, Gotcha Kane is your favourite at $1.85. Molly Rose at $8.50. Happy Nice Day at $8.50. And Fairway Flyer, after a big win here two starts ago, is at $3.10.

0: 57. And we're about to on the program, remembering Paul Connor, about to get underway. They're set. Let's Fly Back, away they go. Molly Rose bounced out beautifully. Fairway Fly began fast with Happy Nice Day. Also there was Lord Arrow, caught out deep off the track, Gotcha Kane, and he's got a little bit of a check as well. And back there, Gotcha Jai, and also Paul Zachary, but Fairway Fly is 8 lengths in front, as a mile clear from Happy Nice Day, Molly Rose, and also Gotcha Kane, but it is all Fairway Flyer. Fairway Flyer's too good. Second, Molly Rose in front of Happy Nice Day. Poor Zachary was a good runner. Gotcha Kane was next. Then came Gotcha Jai. Beam was always in the second half of the field with Lord Arrow. So Fairway Flyer has got the prize here. Dash clear. And the second elect for Dylan Voice has absolutely blitzed them. Molly Rose, who bounced away okay, he's ended up in second spot, came again at Happy Nice Day late, and I fancy poor Zachary, who came from a long way back, is running fourth in front of Gotcha Kane. So that number to be confirmed, but Fairway Flyer has been brilliant by Bernardo at a Charlotte Lou. So same litter as Bernie Lou, who came out and won earlier by Big Space. Jose Arthur and Dylan Voice combining has now won 11 of 21, 8 of 11 on this track, and was a dominant force today. Great performance by Fairway Flyer to get the winner's nod here in race number 10. So that's it for Fairway Flyer getting the prize in the 10th event, Matt. So hopefully I can bounce back into form for the last two races. Race 11 of the day, remembering Alex Stokovic is at 3:10 this afternoon.
1: Thanks, Craig. And Craig there with Gotcha Hyde, the 2 to beat 8, 7 and 6, 10 past 3 the time for that. Racing.com with us at Sandown for race number 2 on the program. Favourite Gold Chariot first up after a break for the price, and Kent Jr. Stable is 270 into 205.
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4: Let's have a look at the market here for race number 2. Gold Chariot now is even money, so $1.90 out to $2. $4.60 for the Quiet Immortal next Tuesday, $5.07 for Chateau Dancer. Diascot Barrier 1, $8.50. Every moment counts, $81, bigger the rest. But $2 for Gold Chariot with 2 minutes until the scheduled start time. Where does the favourite lob in the run, do you think, Benny Boy?
5: Yeah, we heard from the stable there that they're likely to go back. So I was thinking that he's going to be close enough to last. Best case scenario is there's a three wide line and he can get onto that midfield or slightly worse. But I thought the Ascot next Tuesday look your two likely leaders. I did think Craig Williams may look to have Quiet Immortal a little bit closer than what he has been previously. But yeah, outside of the Ascot next Tuesday with a couple of the scratchings, there's just no pace at all in this race. So if you keep an open mind with this favourite, it's not out of the realms. You could be doing no work and still be in the second pair. So it'll be interesting to see whether Jet Stanley has that in mind or whether he just concedes early, because you might get stuck behind. If you do just go straight to conceding, you could be last on the outside behind a couple in front of you that aren't really going to take you anywhere. So you might just need to jump and keep an open mind in those early stages, because it does look a pretty pedestrian tempo, this one.
4: All right. So another great chance here for the Mick Price, Michael Kent Jr. Two good chances, Diascot and also Gold Chariot. Diascot, the grey's gone in. Let's head to Matty Hill for his call of the MRC membership Made of Moments plate.
6: Great, Tim. So $2.10 Gold Chariot, just starting to just drift a little. There are a couple of little question marks, track condition and pace of race. $2.15 Gold Chariot. You're getting better the total, more realistic price of 2.5 as they move in well for the MRC membership Made of Moments plate. Time to get your memberships with the horse's birthday not too far away. Very busy period for the Melbourne Racing Club coming up in the spring. Last two to get set, the Quiet Immortal and also Gold Chariot for this second race of the afternoon. The Quiet Immortal coming up with Craig Williams. Starter marching over to the platform. Gold Chariot, Jet Stanley, the last one. Into $2.30 on the tote Gold Chariot and $2.20 with bookies. Late money with the Satchel Swingers for the Quiet Immortal. $5 into $4.20.

0: riders. Last one's on its way.
1: Gold Chariot coming along. 1,600 metres on Hillside. And they're locked away. Ready and racing. Beautiful line. Gold Chariot goes back towards the end with Zara Nee. Diaz got straight to the lead from Tornado Anwa and just behind those horses Next Tuesday. The Quiet Immortal got to fourth along the rail steadily and then Chateau Dancer towards the end as every moment counts. Gold Chariot's over racing there on the outside, just won't settle early, and Zara Nee on its inner. So De Ascot led at an even speed at best at the 1,200 metres by a length and a quarter. Second is Next Tuesday. The Quiet Immortal sneaking ground on the fence to box seat. Tornado Anwa at 200 to 1 as fourth one off the rails. A couple of lengths Chateau Dancer, Zara Nee, every moment counts, and last of all, Gold Chariot, given an easy time in the early stages. 900 metres to go. The leader is De Ascot, controlling the tempo as it liked as it heads towards halfway. A length and a quarter in front from in second place Next Tuesday. Third is the Quiet Immortal, Tornado Anwa. Now hooking out three wide, every moment counts, and Gold Chariot's going to latch itself onto its back from Shadow Dancer and Zara Nee as the field cluster up to the corner. 600 metres to go. De Ascot led a length and a quarter Next Tuesday. Every moment counts, stoked up three wide. Behind those horses on the inside is the Quiet Immortal, and Gold Chariot comes the widest and starts to come on. So it's to Ascot, 300 metres to go by a length and three quarters as they start to really quicken it up now from on the outside Next Tuesday chasing. Then Gold Chariot not getting there at the moment, and the Quiet Immortal back on the inside to Ascot at the 150. Next Tuesday's about to level up. It's Next Tuesday up to Ascot, who just won't give in. To Ascot the grey just in front of Next Tuesday and just won. It's the grey just getting there on the line to Ascot. From Next Tuesday, Gold Chariot, the Quiet Immortal, then every moment counts. A gap to Chateau Dancer, and at the tail of the field, Zara Nee and Tornado Anwa. De Ascot refused to give in under the urgings of Tommy Stockdale, and will get there by about a short half hit on the line. From in second place Next Tuesday, and then a close go third between the Quiet Immortal on the inside and Gold Chariot. It'll be, in fact, it'll miss the drum, Gold Chariot.
2: De Ascot will be going back to De Ascot Park for race number 11 very shortly. Only about 5 minutes away from that, or just inside of 6 minutes away from a start in that. Testing going there today out of Sandown, and we will be back there for race number three with Matt Hill on the racing.com team. We're 31 minutes away from that. Straight to Grafton, race two. Good day of racing there. We'll hand you over to the Sky Thoroughbred Central team and our caller Terry Spargo.
3: I think he reflected that in his most recent run over a mile at Kembla. Unfortunately, he got unlucky, got shuffled back a bit, you know, behind, you know, slower horses, and had to maneuver his way through, and showed, you know, his tenacity to stay on the worst part of the ground and still almost get up. So his work's been excellent since. I'm really happy with him, and we have got a nice barrier, so we're just riding where he's comfortable with today.
4: That's what I was going to say. That barrier one, will you try and be a little bit closer on him, or just happy where he's going to be comfortable?
3: That's it. That's the asset of having barrier one, is you don't have to do that much of an effort to hold a position or whatnot. We're just going to ride him where he's comfortable. No, not tie down to anything. If we're in front, we're in front. You know, he's a big striding horse. He carries himself well. The wind is obviously a bit daunting, but you know, there are gusts here and there, and it's mainly side on, so it shouldn't affect the races today.
5: Good late push for Louis' horse here as well. Audaciously Frank, 260. In the mounting yard, $2.90 earlier today, now $2.30, and 65% of all bets are on Audaciously Frank. So it's been a good move. Aurora Effect at $4.60 and Fiery Truth, Edge of Infinity $4.80 and Fiery Truth $7. But all the money is with Audaciously Frank. Let's get to Terry Spargo for the call, race two, Grafton.
6: They're still fine-tuning the line. Now the red light comes on. The gates go back and they're away. Kiwi Harmony was slow to move. Aurora Effect, Cochinella both went back shortly after the break. Audaciously Frank from the inside came out quickly. Ledge of Infinity steady.

0: Leon is deeper out going forward, and Grey Belief is going up to chase the pace as they link with the course proper. Steady On took over with Grey Belief second, Bassett's Choice third, Edge of Infinity fourth. A length away then came Audaciously Frank, the favourite, on the inside of Precipitating. No Woman, No Cry, three deep at the 1100 metres mark, followed by Fiery Truth on the outside of In It Away. Cochinella a long way back with Kiwi Harmony, and Aurora Effect on the inside whipped them in coming out of the back. Steady On is the leader at the half mile marker by three parts of a length over Bassett's Choice. Grey Belief is third, Edge of Infinity running fourth on the outside, followed by Audaciously Frank on the rail on the inside of Precipitating. No Woman, No Cry deeper out, being asked to improve. Then Kiwi Harmony, Fiery Truth, followed by In and Away, Cochinella and Aurora Effect whipped them in when they reached the top of the lane. Bassett's Choice on the outside of Steady On. Edge of Infinity made a line of three. Grey Belief got room on the rail. Audaciously Frank came off their heels into the clear with 200 metres left to go. Edge of Infinity, Steady On, and on the outside, Aurora Effect coming from the back distended. Audaciously Frank burst through in the middle. They split it. Aurora Effect, Audaciously Frank, Photo third, No Woman, No Cry. Steady On is in the photo. In and Away, not far away with Grey Belief. Then Edge of Infinity. Further back then, Precipitating, followed by Cochinella. And then came Fiery Truth. A long breakaway, Kiwi Harmony. And Bassett's Choice has pulled up at the back.
1: Tight finish there as they cross the line. Audaciously Frank and Aurora Effect. Aurora Effect just wanting to get on that outside rein. Certainly not helping itself. Here's the lowdown. And on that, it would be outside. But not entirely sure if that camera is situated well before the post or not. But you would imagine Aurora Effect has got the job done. Race number three there from Grafton is at 3:39. 3:39 the start time for that. Two races remain today from Invercargill Greyhounds, and this is race number 11. Craig Rail, you're with Gotcha Hyde here off the inside. A win would be very well deserved going by the form line.
2: Yes, very consistent greyhound, racing well. Classy Blazer, the main danger, isn't that fast away. It will be very strong and fast at the finish, but I just thought Gotcha High might be able to steal a march on Classy Blazer in the early stages of the event. And saying that, we've seen a few leaders run down this afternoon that have had good leads coming into the front straight, but Gotcha High has been placed 7 of 9 on this track. He's yet to win here, but he's got a consistent record. He was runner-up behind Homebush Harry here last time out. That was after a third in a pretty sharp 17-19 at Addington. So Gotcha Hyde is the on-top selection. Classy Blazer. As I mentioned, that won't be the fastest away, but he'll be strong at the finish. It was fifth last time out at Addington, but wasn't that far away from the winner. Was midfield most of the way. Only lightly raced here. He's only had the three runs on this track for the one placing. But as you know, with Gary Cleaves' greyhounds, they are very strong at the finish. So I do expect him to go very well. Number seven, Homebush Latte, has been in good form. Missed out last time at Addington, but that was a good field won by... Diamond Hazel. Previous couple of wins were very solid. Has won 7 races here, and I think races better here than does at Addington. Homebush Latte, so coming back to Ascot Park will serve him very well. Number 6 in for 4th, King Kobori, who's another one that doesn't begin all that sharply, but is usually strong at the finish. Has the blinkers on, of course, and he's been a really good greyhound around this track. Been placed 24 times on this track, 7 wins out of the 44 starts. Most of his racing comes here, so he's no stranger to the track at all. Bethany Jewell is well in the market. Fifth last time at Addington. Said that the two wins at a 17 starts on this track, but on recent form at Addington, probably been in slightly stronger grade than what he meets today. And Stronger Addington grade. Homebush Quinn, a winner two starts ago, but that was in a class two, stepping up to a class one, and the time was very slow, 23.45. They should be running around the 22.50 mark today with the class three, so might have to improve on that. And impressive Nora is at longer odds at $31 as they're about to move in. As we get to the boxes here for race 11, remembering Alex Stokovic. Alex Stokovic had a long association with the club going back to the Invercargill Showground days. Trained many greyhounds, and he sponsored races, and he also served on the club's board for many years. So we remember Alex Stokovic here for the 11th event on the day. There's a big bet alert too on Classy Blazer, $1,000 at $2.20. So good luck to that punter with Classy Blazer drawn out wide. Gotcha Hyde the inside. Bethany Jewell about to line up. King Kabori. Impressive Nora. And Homebush Latte out wider. So we're getting set. Race 11 of 12. Of course, we're racing here again next Wednesday afternoon. Set to run. And away they go from box three. Bethany Jewell came out fast and going forward. Gotcha Hyde also there. Homebush Quinn impressive. Nora and drawing across. Homebush Latte with a good run. And Classy Blazer makes a line of four. Then King Kobori and out the back now. Impressive Nora into the straight. Classy Blazer hit the lead. Gotcha Hyde can't go with him. Classy Blazer's in front from Gotcha Hyde. Homebush Latte. That's a good winner. Classy Blazer from Gotcha Hyde and Homebush Latte in for third. Then came Homebush Quinn. King Kobori was well back with impressive Nora, and Bethany Jewell was the last one across the line. Well, it was last out Classy Blazer and four and five deep out of the back straight, but sustained a very strong run, has circled the field and has raced away to a big win. So Classy Blazer gets the prize from Gotcha Hyde, who wasn't that well away, but ended up using the advantage of the inside to hit the lead momentarily on the bend. Homebush Latte, usual honest run on this track, and Homebush Quinn in fourth position. It was really competitive early, line of four or five into that first bend, but the favourite has prevailed, and Classy Blazer is by Mapunga Blazer at a Classy Witch for Gary Termold and Gary Cleave. Gary Cleave, the trainer, has won the day. Gotcha Hyde in second. Seneca out of Thrilling Carly for owner and trainer Callum Weir, and Homebush Latte is by Zulu Zeus out of Sideline Sally for the North South Syndicate and John McInerney as runners about to return. Impressive, wasn't that? Matt, never really on the track, but has forged away late to win easily.
1: Certainly a strong effort there from Classy Blazer. Has had to travel further than most to get to Invercargill today, all the way from Rangiora out in North Canterbury for the Gary Cleave Kennels. One to come there from Invercargill, but up next here on Trackside, we're off to Avondale.

0: school holidays, of course, here at Avondale. So plenty of kids around enjoying things. You could see the pony rides out the back there earlier on. And once again, it's a nice crowd here as well. Great to see punters lining the fence of the birdcage as they pay close attention to what they're backing in each race. So no, it's been great being here, and we look forward to our next race on the program here, another one of our maiden affairs here under lovely racing conditions out in West Auckland. It's a maiden mile, and we do see on screen runner number two there, Sneaky Cyclone, a runner who's had the four runs this time in. I thought the fourth was quite encouraging last time out by the son of Sneaking to Win, who we'll get to in a moment. Has gone favourite and has become your clear market mover here, a popular runner with Michael McNabb doing the riding. Runner number one, Colgate, is our second favourite. Just the one start, Sean, to the races. Were you a little bit surprised just how much ground this horse made up late?
1: Yeah, I was actually. He hadn't shown a lot at the trials, Nicole, so we were a bit surprised. And yeah, he seems to have come through the race well and worked well since, so maybe he's switched on a bit more now.
0: You just talk to us about that, because it can switch them on race day, can't it?
1: Yeah, that's right. Some horses just aren't as natural, so he's hopefully one of them, and he'll just need a... He's quite raw, so he'll just need to, you know, work and learn his trade a little bit, and hopefully we're away. But he's a nice sort of staying type of horse.
0: We've had a nice day here at Avondale. Obviously, your father, Kim, he had plenty of success here, the likes of Uncle Remus. What are your first memories of this place?
1: My first memories are years ago when they first had the lights, when I was a younger man, and coming here for a night out at the lights. It was quite quite good. But yeah, it's been a great track surface wise right for years and years and years. Obviously the facilities now have just need a bit of upgrading, but the track surface itself, it's always been a great track to race horses.
0: All right, well, go and enjoy today, and here's hoping Colgate can get you a winner in the last.
1: Thanks, Nicole. Thank you.
0: The last of Sean and Emma Clotworthy's runners here today, Colgate. I was pretty keen on this one. I originally had this one in as a best bet, but I did switch. I switched last minute to Black Diamond. But again, I'm pretty happy to take the $4.80. As you heard there, didn't show a lot at home and at the trials leading into that first up run at Tauranga, but there was a lot to like about the way that he did hit the line. He steps back, or he stays at the mile. Would be one to watch, I think, when he gets over a bit further as well, just on his breeding bite, Raise the Flag. So I'll stick with him on top. Sneaky Cyclone, I think, I agree with the punters though, a very strong chance in this. Steps up from the 1400 metres, and you always like a horse that is hitting the line strong and has been doing that in recent runs to date, as well as runner number two. I did put in the nine there, again only lightly tried. Queen Sansa in the mix, again at a little bit of value. And Rebel Rouser, obviously the team with a winner earlier in the previous, Stephen Cole. This one, I think, will take benefit second up, coming out of that Chappie race, and certainly was hitting the line like a step up from the 14 to the mile will suit the runner number four. All right, so 1, 2, 9, and 4. And another pretty tricky race here, George, 2 minutes out. What are your thoughts here?
2: With number three, Just Go Boom, I think Curtis and Brent Gillivick can combine for their second winner of the day. They had a winner earlier with Capote or Capote, whichever way you want to call it. Anyway, Just Go Boom, I think we've got that right. It's last outrun, it only finished ninth in behind La Tienda at Ellerslie, but it's two previous runs and stronger feels than what it meets here today. Had a lot of merit, particularly that run two starts back at Ellerslie. And I think if it can recapture that form, I think it's a chance today. Number three, Just Go Boom at $5 to give the Gillivicks their second win on the card today. Two Sneaky Cyclones in this, I feel. The track conditions will help it. It's the current favourite at 360. Daniel Miller has a good strike rate with his team. This one to be ridden by Michael McNabb. Found a spot for the one as well. Colgate only had the one start and ran second on that occasion in behind Dar Ace at Tauranga. Eight, Classic Grace is an interesting runner for mine. I've put it in the mix here. It's around the $11 mark. Talking about good strike rates, Benji King with his limited numbers in his stable has a very good strike rate, I thought, and I'll give 8 Classic Grace a chance to turn its recent form around. 3, 2, 1, and 8. My numbers here with the 3, Just Go Boom, who's currently at $5, equal second favourite.
0: Thank you, George. So, yes, on screen, your selections. And, yeah, you're certainly on the mark around Benjamin King, creating a very good job of it in the training ranks. I quite like his runner in the last as well. The nearby Eminent, impressive. Second up for the preparation with Samantha Collett to ride. Of course, Classic Grace here in this second to last. Your hot runner, just under now 30 seconds out, is Sneaky Cyclone. 360 the book and 470 the tote. 480 for Just Go Boom, George's top pick, and Colgate on top for me, second up at $5. Let's head back to you, George, for the maiden mile.
2: So the last few to come into line, September, about to come up, Alan Nicholas, now the ride-up. Now start point. Just obscured. You can just see the top of the caps here. So I'm not sure how many we've got in behind the gates, if any. They are all loaded, so we're set to go. Race six, gates are back, and they're off and are racing. Chick Flicks, one of the first away. Going forward, Queen Sansa, and out deeper, Sneaky Cyclone's right there as well. Just Go Boom has arrived on the speed as well as they settle down. They'll be followed by Woman of Mine up in third position. Two lengths away, Sebastiano. Chick Flicks settles next and easing back, Sneaky Cyclone. Then the tumbling Paddy, Classic Grace, Septima as well back with Sidua. And then came Rebel Rouser, and last is Colgate. They work down towards the 1100 metres mark. Pacemakers are Queen Sansa and Woman of Mine, and they're both keen to get on with business. They lead out by 2.5 from Just Go Boom on the outside of Sebastiano. There's a length and a half away, Chick Flicks, a further 2.5 back. Sneaky Cyclone, race favourite, is next on the outside of the tumbling Paddy. So they work off the back, 800 metres to run. Further back is Classic Grace with Sidua. 2.5 to Colgate from Rebel Rouser, and Septima as last would be 8 off the leader. To the 650 they come. Pacemakers, Queen Sense has been taken on throughout by Woman of Mine. Only a length off them, Just Go Boom, followed by Sebastiano. Then came Chick Flicks as they pack up now. Colgate's off and around them out deeper, followed round then by a Sneaky Cyclone between runners as this leader tries to slip away on the corner. Queen Sense led by 5 lengths from Chick Flicks. Just Go Boom out wide. Sidua runs on. Sebastiano is next. Further out, Classic Grace arriving. It's Queen Sense, the one in charge of the 200, running very greenly out wide. Sidua coming into it, Classic Grace, and through the centre, Chick Flicks running on empty now. The leader, Queen Sansa, but Classic Grace is bounded to the lead. Classic Grace, Sneaky Cyclone charging late. Classic Grace will beat Sneaky Cyclone. In a photo for third, we had Chick Flicks, and with it also would have been the pacemaker, Queen Sansa, who gave a sight. Further back then to Colgate, Sidua was very wayward out wide, cost itself. In behind those next was Rebel Rouser, Sebastiano, then came the tumbling Paddy, Septima, and Just Go Boom, and Woman of Mine will come in a long last. Classic Grace, Benji King with that enviable strike rate. This one ridden by Sam McNabb is powered home at $10.90 and $3.50. And Classic Grace will go on and score the mare by Sacred Falls. Second over will be Sneaky Cyclone, got going late. Third, Chick Flicks will hold their third position ahead of Queen Sansa, who set them up out in front and tried to sneak away. Chisadua on the extreme outside was very wayward, wanted to run off and tail swishing and nearly hit it out into the grandstand. But Classic Grace, number 8, will take out the 6th on the card. Benji King gets another winner, this one in the hands of Sam McNabb.
0: And that does take Benjamin King now to the 13 career wins at 83 starts, as we mentioned there. As George pointed out before the start, he's operating on a very good strike rate, and it's been a good effort as well, picking up their late Classic Grace to get the maiden mat at start number 9. A few of them making tough work of that out there. Obviously, the runner on the outside, Sidua, wanting to run around all over the place, but all on is here with Classic Grace. And a nice chance for Benjamin King to go back-to-back in our last, which comes to the trackside.

0: Next and final race from Avondale, Nicole 258N7. Chanterelle is the favourite here on debut for the Waterhouse Bot Team. A $650,000 purchase at the Easter sale. Let's head to the Sky Thoroughbred Central team as they dissect the form for race two at Warwick Farm.
1: Subsequently really filled in too nicely again. I think she'll come on as a lovely three-year-old, but I like the way she paraded today. She's a new addition to the Pete Snowden stable, and he had her here in tip-top order. She has been clipped, but you can see under that she's got a really healthy coat. She was well within herself. She was walking forward into the bridle, and she presented in lovely fashion for a horse. So I think you could have something on each way. So that is Oh Yes She Did. Chanterelle, as I said, on debut, did everything right. She was maybe a touch buzzy, but that wouldn't be anything to be concerned about, and her sister wasn't dissimilar either, Oh Olay. And the other one I just talk about is Promenade. I think she's come back really well, and anything out over further she'll only get better. So watch her hitting the line today, but Promenade going forward too.
2: Late mail numbers 3, 4, 12 and 9. So I'm down the board. I'm thinking the market's got this pretty spot on. So $1.80 did get in as short as $1.75. I thought there'd be a touch more resistance with some support for Coco Affair, but does look looks to have dried up. So more from Anthony Manton in a moment on the market. But 3, 4, 12 and 9, Chanterelle, if she runs up to a trial form, she's the one they have to beat. For Coco Affair, another horse that has trialled well. There was a lot of market expectation around her on debut. They backed her as if the number was already in the frame. She was a bit disappointing, but Respect the Stable tipped her straight out. She too has trialled up well, and she should get the back of your likely favourite here in Chanterelle. You've got Rocket Girl in the mix. She did nothing wrong on debut, despite running third. Again, there was market expectation. She's drawn the inside gate, and I like the way that she too has trialled up. And Oh Yes She Did is a very interesting runner here. So now with Pete Snowden, another horse that trials well, just needs to transfer that to the racetrack. So 3, 4, 12 and 9.
3: Yeah, when Pete Stone gives him a wrap, you know, you take note, and he certainly did that this morning on radio. He says he's got a high opinion of this filly, perhaps not today, but certainly in the future. So she's one to keep an eye on as well. Ant, has there been any money for her?
4: Solid. I wouldn't say they're jumping out of trees to back it. On the other hand, they are jumping out of trees to back Chanterelle, who's $4 best price, minus only very minimal deductions. I think $3.65 is the top price. Now $1.80 and holds 65% of all bets. So we saw a pretty good move in the first, albeit it did drift a little bit late in betting that first winner. Castillo King, this is not drifting at all. This is getting shorter every tick of the clock, Chanterelle. So 170, touch 175 very briefly. But no, this is a good move. And punters with a pocket full of money after the first, and they're buttering up on this.
3: Yeah, we heard from Sophie earlier about the Michael Friedman runner Promenade that might just need the run a little bit, Brad, and possibly one for later on in prep.
2: Yeah, maybe she gets over a touch more ground. So she got out quickly to the 1350 in her first preparation, but she's got a big pedigree, doesn't she? So you look down the page there, a half to Tussaud, Elise, and a Stern. So not a bad family.
3: She's been a good producing mare, Asawira, hasn't she?
2: She has. She's been outstanding.
3: Yeah, absolutely. But Chanterelle goes in as the favourite, and they're getting pretty close. Just 3 or 4 to load now, so let's head upstairs. Race two. Punter's got the money in the first with the heavily backed Castillo King. Can they do the same with Chanterelle in the second? We'll find out in the next 90 seconds. Here's Darren, race two.
5: Jason, Castillo King was very impressive, running right up to his sharp trials. We'll see if Chanterelle can do the same here. Trained by Gay and Adrian, Rachel King in the saddle. Just locked in at $1.80, not budging. That's it. Bonvoy about to move in. Rider Rory Hutchings getting seated on Bonvoy as Bow Lion moves up to the outside draw, and the light is on. Now Bonvoy looks to be a few of these fillies are playing up in the gates. I think Gonda Gowings is one of them in the centre. And Rachel King just standing up on the running board from Chanterelle, and Rory Hutchings similarly on Bonvoy. They are drawn apart. Yeah, there was a bit doing in the gates there for a moment, and the red light's been taken down. And one or two of these being unloaded from the gates. I think Gonda Gowings is the one they've unloaded at the moment, Gonda Gowings. It did go to the gates for the pony. Yes, yeah, so the others look to be fine. It's gone to Goings, the horse that they'll have a close look at here behind the barriers. Was to be its first run back today.

0: All the other fillies are pretty well behaved now in the gates, by the looks of it. Yes. Yes, so Gonda Goings just being trotted up here behind the barriers. And all other fillies are standing quite calmly. Now, Braithnock has jumped back off Gonda Goings here.
1: Okay, so a little bit of delay there at Warwick Farm. We'll keep you updated what's happening there. Craig Rail, you're about to box away shortly race number 12 out of Invercargill. Been a pleasure sitting alongside of you for the day. I think we started pretty good, went through a couple of flat spots, but all around it's been a pretty decent day and some really nice greyhounds on display as well.
2: Yeah, it has been. It's been a good day of racing. It's great to join you again, Matt. It's not often we work together, so it's always a pleasure to have your company with us in the program. So looking forward to your Inter Dominion program tonight as well. You were saying about the suntans of Greg and Brittany. You're just back from holiday, so you'd have a good suntan as well, wouldn't you? For sure. I saw a few pictures. Shane Hardwick is the last event of the day. So they're remembering Shane Hardwick, another hardworking member of the club. He also trained greyhounds. He was a really good greyhound trainer, Shane, and he was always willing to help out the club. So he's remembered here. The Shane Hardwick is the last event of the afternoon. A lot of nerve at $1.50 is the favourite. Don't expect him to be in front. He will be probably last out because he does dwell from the boxes, but he's very good at the finish. He will be powering home at the end. One of those races where he missed the start by three or four lengths and he ended up winning by six. It was huge, but it's always a little bit of a nerve-wracking experience, particularly if you're taking $1.50, about a lot of nerve. Racing here again next Wednesday, and then the final meeting here will be Monday the 27th. So looking forward to another good program here next week. And we end with the remembering Shane Hardwick, the last event of the afternoon. A lot of nerve, the favourite from box number 8. Homebush Elton, the reserve, gets a start and she's pretty fast out. They're just about ready. Racing in the final event and going forward, Mitchum Renee led out quite comfortably. Detective Derek began well. A lot of nerve was last, but here he is rounding them up out three and four deep. Homebush Opal was next, then Homebush Elton, Homebush Helena, last of all Homebush Lewis into the straight. Mitchum Renee's in front. A lot of nerve is charging home. Mitchum Renee in front. A lot of nerve is absolutely eating up the ground. That's a huge win. A lot of nerve is won from second. Mitchum Renee, third goes to Homebush Helena in front of Homebush Elton. Detective Derek was well back in the field with Homebush Helena, and Homebush Lewis was one of the last ones in. Oh, what a win. I told you at the start, taking $1.50, he's going to be last out. He was giving Mitchum Renee a huge start, but he has powered home down the outside, and that's a great performance. What a terrific way to end the program here today with a performance like that. A lot of nerve. Gary Cleave with a race-to-race double in the last two events, beating at Mitchum Renee. Homebush Helena will be in third in front of Homebush Elton in fourth position as the judge called a halt. So the winner, lot of nerve, and a lot of nerve is by Fernando Bale. The pearls are us for Gary Turnbull, Gary Cleave, and Gary Cleave for the last two winners of the day. An exhilarating performance in the last. You like to see that, don't you, Matt? Some great performances like that, coming from the back, wide around the turn, and just ripping home to win. The favourite takes out the last. Once again, thanks for your help, Matt. I'll bid you all a very good afternoon.
1: Thanks for that, Craig, and you got us the trifecta and one in the last. Great days calling there at Invercargill. Make sure you check out that box seat boost later on as well, 7:30 p.m. tonight, the box seat special with myself, Brittany Graham and Greg O'Connor. Looking forward to that. Let's get back though to Avondale. Winning jockey from the previous race was, of course, Mr. Sam McNabb.
3: Congratulations, Sam. A nice effort to pick up that leader that really got away on them at the top of the straight.
4: Yeah, it was a good effort. Benji just wanted to ride her a bit cold today. She did jump okay, but she relaxed well, travelled nice throughout, and she quickened well to win.
3: In terms of the track out there, they were using all parts turning for home. Were you comfortable where you were?
4: Yeah, I was sort of on the fence throughout, or one off, and I was just dipping and diving my way through, and I was on the back of the favourite, and sort of Joe sort of manoeuvred us out there, but no, it was a tough effort and she won well.
3: Congratulations.
4: Thank you.
3: Congratulations, Ben. A really nice effort from your mare to pick that runaway leader up late.
5: Yeah, I think probably the key to her is just a little bit of distance. We've been trying to, she shows quite a lot at home, so we're sort of thinking that she was a bit of a sprinter for a while. So it was a bit of a stab in the dark to sort of step her up, but it definitely looks as though it's the key.
3: And I see you took the visor blinkers off as well. What was that kind of decision?
5: We were just trying to make her go a bit quicker. And I thought because she wasn't finishing off, she wasn't competitive, so I thought maybe the visors might just help there. But being an older mare, it just annoyed her, so we just took everything off. Obviously kept the tongue tie on and took a few kilos off, and Sammy really rode her well. We had a bit of a plan, and he's gone through A, B, and C, I think. So, when they skipped away, I thought probably she was going to give up a little bit, maybe white flag it a little, which we were... thought she was might have been doing, so it was great to see her really attack him. Yeah, really, really nice.
3: Quickly get your thoughts on impressive in the last. I thought it was an excellent fresh up run. What did you take out of it?
5: Yep, certainly no trials, getting eliminated and things, so it's just those sorts of things. Light sort of type, whether she'll get through this, I'm a little bit probably my only concern, but yeah, definitely she's trained on, yep, eating good and evolved, so yeah, she should go well.
3: Good luck and congratulations.
5: Thank you very much.
1: And that final race will be underway at 4:06 here on Trackside. Sandown race number 3, they're getting set.
6: So Silent Shares into $3.40, well supported favourite. 80 cents clear of Sea Poem. Brutalina comes along. The claim on Everett here is 0.5 kilo. And big price goes up to an outside alley. Everett goes forward, second time. In a trim up, 8 into 7 comes forward, and Tempranillo is the final one. Tempranillo with that tactics change next to her name to sit more forward if circumstances permit. Tempranillo about to come along, Delicate Lady standing patiently with also Dobkins. And they're ready. 1400. And away they go. Sea Poem about fifth out. Brutalina straight to the lead from Dobkins. Silent Shares not too far away. Delicate Lady in the line pushes up with Tempranillo. They were followed by along the inside Dobkins, who's going to lob in fifth from Sea Poem. Makefi second time and Everett. So the leader, Brutalina, heading towards that to first corner. 1,000 metres to go with Tempranillo forcing up and Delicate Lady getting the trail. Two further back is Sea Poem outside of Dobkins as they run off the back section. Also in that group of horses, Silent Shares, who's wide and obliged to race up, and they were followed by Makefi second time and Everett. 700 metres to go. Brutalina in front of Tempranillo. A length and a quarter, Delicate Lady outside of Dobkins. And out three wide, Silent Shares. A length and a quarter, Sea Poem. Sixth one off the fence, tucked between horses. Makefi around it, followed then on the inside by second time. And last, Everett. Into the running, 500 to go. It's Brutalina by a length, Tempranillo. Then came on the outside, Silent Shares, who's coming up the middle of the course. Still has Brutalina to run down. They were followed then by Sea Poem. And back along the inside of those horses second time. Silent Shares went to the front. 200 metres to go, about a length and a half in front of Sea Poem, Makefi, Tempranillo all chasing. Silent Shares though, 100 metres to go, going well under hands and heels. Silent Shares is coming away from them, and Silent Shares won it well from Makefi, Tempranillo, and along the inside second time from Sea Poem, Everett, Dobkins, Delicate Lady and Brutalina got tired and finished at the end.
7: 5, 6, and 7 across the line there. Let down like a decent sort of horse. The top of the book and your favourite there at Sandown. Very good afternoon, everyone. Great to be joining you for the second part of your Wednesday here, Trackside 1. Plenty of Australian action still to go, and looking forward to all of it, actually, because we've got some nice betting fields as we get deeper into our evening. And then I've got the box seat special.
8: Front. In hindsight, with the big weight, she should have just rolled forward. But no fault of his own, he wrote it to instructions. But look, today, if we can just be in close enough range, she has been set for this race, but just the barrier is the issue there. But if we can get in, I think she'll run really well.
9: Right now, Ethel, I just see Fur McGurney in our favour. Just gets out a tad on tab.
10: Gaz, but it's not a savage drift. 155 or 150, in fact, was the shortest price we bet. Just back out to $1.80 now as those bookies get the percentage down closer to start time. But look, it's pretty comparable with where it is hold-wise. Hold-wise, we're looking at about 65% of all bets on Firm Agreement, which is comparable with a $1.80 chance. Barrison, $4.40. Claim the Crown's actually the second most popular runner in terms of the hold. Despite being a $7 chance, there's more money on it compared to Barrison, and winning point, $10 chance, Brilliant Knights at 12. So Firm Agreement, nice and short in the 30, guys.
9: Yeah, he looks hard to beat, Anthony. All he's got to do is back that up, and Anthony's right. Barrison just gets a little bit of late support. I think you just got to put a line through Barrison's last run at Gatton on the little tight track there.
11: Well, definitely, you know, he's a real staying horse, Barrison, and he's a big horse. We've seen him walking around the yard then, and I think the jockey booking of Bullock's really key with him. He's a strong rider, Bullock, and if he's back in the field, we'll probably get going on him early. And the way this track's played so far, the first two winners have come down the outside or outside of the track. So you could easily see Aaron Bullock get this horse going and take off on him.
9: Be interesting with Claim the Crown, how he stands up in the gates. He popped himself up. I just see the riders dismounted off him, and he had to go back and trial the other day after having a bit of a barrier mishap. So what's he, about 650 tab at the moment? See what they're doing with him. And there's still a few more to load up. Maybe they'll just leave the jock off, which is Molly Burke. I've claimed the Crown. He's had a couple of runs back. John Sargent's got him. Hopefully he's on his best behaviour. But he looks hard to beat, our favourite. Firm Agreement. He's only got to back up what he did the other day, John.
11: You think so, Gary?

0: four and they turned him back out again.
1: I'll go up to Terry. The saddle might be coming.
0: Three, two and five.
1: Yeah, well, looks like the three's coming out. We'll go to Terry.
2: 139 is scratching time. Claim the crown has come out. 139, claim the crown. Saddle is off. They'll get the horse out of harm's way. All is okay with Molly Burke. Claim the crown. 139, obviously on vet's advice. So Brilliant Knight still circling behind the gate. Firm agreement. The odds on pop. Coming from barrier three, claim the crown. The late withdrawal. And they're just working at the moment on an exit strategy for claim the crown, who's still on the track behind the barriers. A Brilliant Knight still circles. $1.65 now, firm agreement on the tab fixed board. As Brilliant Knight comes up. And the red light goes on. Racing. Firm agreement came out well. Copped a bump from Brave Boy on the outside shortly after the break. Thundering Falcon fast away. Rock the Machine, Vermeer. Brilliant Knight are deeper on the track and they're going forward. Vermeer looking for the lead with Brilliant Knight second. Rock the Machine third and Firm Agreement fourth. Going past the judge the first time. Thundering Falcon is on the fence on the turn out of the straight. Followed by Winning Point, Barazin. Final Chapter second last and Brave Boy on the inside whip them in. A pedestrian pace at the mile. Vermeer led over the crossing by a length and a half. Brilliant Knight second with a break of 2.5 lengths to Rock the Machine. Then the favourite, Firm Agreement, on the outside of Thundering Falcon. Brave Boy is wide, zipping around the outside. Winning Point back third last. Barazin second last and Final Chapter now whipped them in. Brave Boy has come from the back and striding down the back of the track. Brave Boy has swept to the front. And at the 1,100 metres mark, Brave Boy now leads by two lengths over Vermeer. A break of three or a touch more to Brilliant Knight. Then two lengths, Rock the Machine, followed by Firm Agreement on the outside of Thundering Falcon. Two lengths to Winning Point around Barra's Inn, and still Final Chapter whipped them in. Brave Boy went past the 800 metres peg, three quarters of a length in front of Vermeer. Brilliant Knight, the check colours, third on the rail. Rock the Machine, fourth. Firm Agreement's peeling wider now. Three deep at the 600 metres mark, being asked to improve. Then Thundering Falcon, Winning Point, Barazin, and they have dropped Final Chapter. Brave Boy under pressure on the inside of Vermeer. They've shunned the rail. Rock the Machine, three out. Firm Agreement, four out with 250 to go. Vermeer, Rock the Machine. Firm Agreement is deeper out. Firm Agreement and Rock the Machine. Barazin wider coming after them. Firm Agreement hit the lead. Barazin zooming at the end over the top. Barazin. Barazin beat Firm Agreement. Rock the Machine. Vermeer. Brilliant Knight. Winning Point. Thundering Falcon. Final Chapter. And Brave Boy came in last of all.
3: Barazin with a late run gets across your short price favourite, 2 beats 7.4, and then a little bit unsure what did run into fourth there. Eagle Farm is our next port of call. It is the 3rd of 8. It is a good four. Weather is fine there today. They have a short price favourite here in Margot's Deal for Jason Edwards. Open 2.05. It's right into $1.55 by the Great Dun Deal. Has won 3 of 13. $1.55 backed off the map. Here's Bernie and Michael Maxworthy.
4: And she's dropping back to class three here, and her rating says she should win. And to make matters worse for the opposition, Jason books a 3 kilo claim for Leah Martin. But I mean, it doesn't always work out that way.
5: She is a backmarker.
4: Yeah, so, and there doesn't look to be tempo. The only tempo horse was Swing State, which scratched.
5: Yeah.
4: So I'm thinking Slipsame probably takes it up here. He's only won the one, but I still think he's a chance of running in the money somewhere, Slipsame. But I think all being equal, Margot's.

0: should be able to win. I think they took the $2 on Tab, which appeared to be a luxury. She's down to $1.55 now and is the clear favourite ahead of Our Smoke Show number five, the ex-Kiwi. So I'm with Margot's Deal here. I just think she's too classy for this opposition. Diamond Show has only had the two starts for Chris and Corey Month. Both of them have been good. Then got Our Smoke Show, trained by Todd Pollard. He's got the habit of wanting to hang outwards. Michael was on him last start, so he'll be ready for him if he wants to hang here. But at least he's on a nice big track, might be less inclined. And then Slip Sane. So I'm 7, 6, 5, and 9. How do you see?
1: I'm 7, 6, 5, and 3. So I'm not really any different, except my fourth pick. I just want to be, she's drawn Barry 6, obviously in a small field. While she does look like a sort of lay down mazare, that's a tricky draw, for a girl that doesn't have a lot of speed.
0: She should be able to pick these horses up.
1: They quickly pair up inside you. Next thing, she could be 3 wide, but she'll probably go back. The concern would be if they walked, and I think the temptation shouldn't be, if they are walking, to take off too early. It would be to stay in that slipstream and get sucked up for the next sort of 300 metres of the straight and be producing inside that 100
0: metre. She's not
1: mark.
0: A one pacer either, so she can afford
1: she's
0: to do
1: dash.
0: That. And she has been up a while, but she looked great, holding a condition well. Bernie, the 2 2-year-olds, the boys, Prophet in Paradise, who missed the kick 6, he ran 59.32. But Booney Boom started up from the outside gate, 58.25, so more than a second quicker and much faster. She went 34.08 and his race 35.26.
1: Yeah, looked pretty smart. Okay, we're loaded here. Here's David.
2: Starter picks up the button. The red light turned on. They're racing. Diamond Show took a backward step at the start of Mr. by a length or two. The Boulder Harley Charlie out wide first to go and going straight to the early lead. Ready as ever, second in a stride. Making ground all of a sudden was Slip Sane. And now Smoke Show. It's up in the thick of things about fourth away. About 2 lengths into Vacillation. There's the favourite Margot's Deal. Leah Martin's got the long odds on favourite. It'll be sixth position, one off the fence ahead of Diamond Show. And Special Artist settles last of the eight. 5 lengths span them. They put the brakes on now as they run towards the 1,000-metre back bend at Harley Charlie in control, led by a neat length to Slip Sane in second. 2 to ready as ever, third under restraint as they really back off the tempo. Our Smoke Show, the second favourite, sitting up in fourth, but being trailed by Margot's Deal, who's outside of Vacillation. Diamond Show second last, and Special Artist on its inside whipped them in. Down the side, 700 left to run. The field of 8 race in pairs. Harley Charlie has been in front from the get-go. Slip Sane now edging closer about a neck away as they reach the 600 metres. Our Smoke Show going up 3 wide, ready as ever fourth. Margot's Deal sneaking into the picture now. Diamond Show trying to come wider. Vacillation and Special Artist with a job ahead, second last and last. In the home straight now with just over 300 left to run. Slip Sane went to the lead. Hello, Margot's Deal was momentarily in some traffic. Now has to pull to the outside with a bit of ground to make up because Diamond Show went by it. We've got a race on our hands now. Diamond Show reached the lead. Margot's Deal coming after it gamely. Can the favourite win? Here's Margot's Deal now alongside Diamond Show. Margot's Deal poked down in front. A few anxious moments, but the favourite salutes. Margot's Deal beat Diamond Show. Slip Sane third, Vacillation in fourth. Then Special Artist, Our Smoke Show, ready as ever. And Harley Charlie was last over the line.
3: 6, 9, and 2. Favourite had a bit of a task on its hands halfway down, but gets the result. 7, 6, and 9, and 2. Let's get across to Evandale. My opportunity to say a very good afternoon to you, Nicole, for your last on the program.
4: Good afternoon, Bevan. Great to have you joining us. Yes, the last here today, race number 7. And as we know, going forward with the uncertainty, we will watch that space. But we have been enjoying today as well in the sun here. It's hit. I must say the weather, Bevan, has been spectacular. There's been a really nice crowd on course. We've had plenty of kids, lots of families, lots of happy punters as well around the place. The queues to the totes have been pretty long. So everyone's had a really good day here, which I think is very important, not only for the club, obviously, but everyone that's had a big part to play in terms of Avondale. So we are under, as you can see, 5 minutes out from the last. Go Joanna has come up a joint favourite with Sacred Combatant. Ocean Road for the locals. Can they cap it off here? Maybe. I think gave the Son of Sham Express a pretty good chance, second up for the preparation. So I went, in fact, Ocean Road on top, 2, 5, 8 and 9. And George Simon, 5, 3, 2 and 7. And we'll get to George very shortly. But I'm kindly joined on track here by Davina Waddell. And look, Davina,

0: intermediate school, which was then, and that was Wesley and Taraka Primary. I used to ride the racehorses then. This is so different, you know. And we were trying to think of a horse. I used to ride a horse called Lord Ted. It was owned by a captain something, or he trained it, and I couldn't hold it. So they used to lead me, you'd never get away with this with health and safety, lead me round to about the back straight. I used to bolt, come across the sand, across the plough and up the straight, and I, you know, they also used to have me on. But anyhow, yes, it's been a long time that I've been associated here, been on the committee. I think it's very sad, but it's not over yet.
1: All right, in terms of your horses, Isle of Man springs to mind. What a horse. Was he your first ever horse?
0: Yes. He wasn't the first ever. I trained a horse called Ballerini before that, which was unplaced. Yes, Isle of Man, and I thought this game is easy. After 60 odd years, or 55 years, I'm trying to sort of put it in head, I find it's not as easy as I thought. But I'm still here. I don't know for how long. I'm hoping, I've got a really nice horse at home. I'm hoping that I start with a good horse and I finish with a good horse. So we'll see.
1: We'll see. Well, look, and exciting to have a runner here in the last. It's never easy fresh up, is it, for Verdi's Opera? But great for you and the connections as well to be here.
0: Yes, they're very happy to be here. It hasn't raced for, this is the first race it's had for me. She's worked well, but she's worked on the beach, but she is a little bit uptight today. And so it's 2 years since she's raced, I think, 24, I think was the last time. So it would be amazing, but I think it's just be a dream.
1: Well, thanks for the chat, Davina. Go and enjoy the rest of your day. And as I say, we'll keep watching the space, but it's been a great day all around here, had by all.
0: It has been an excellent day. And I'll tell you, I've seen so many people, I'm not that great on names, come up, hi, Davina. And people I haven't probably seen for years. Yeah, so it has been a good day.
1: All right, go enjoy the last and good luck.
0: Thank you very much.
1: Bye. And that's what it's all been about today, I think, George, is catching up with people, the amount of people that I've caught up with that I haven't seen for years. They've all had a really good day here. And a good field for our last as well. It's our big field of the day. I've gone Ocean Road on top for some of the locals, but we've got your best bet here, Ali McFab, as well in the last.
2: Yeah, I made her my best bet of the day. I just was impressed by her last start, second placing at Rotorua. Masa Hashisumi does the riding today with trainer David Green. And yeah, good to see the crowd here today. But 5 Al McFab is my top selection, ahead of 3 Lost Salcero. Not often you see a Frankel going around a midweek meeting at Avondale, but we do so here in the last, prepared by Stephen Marsh. For third, I put in 2 Ocean Road. I think it's right in this as well on that fresh up effort. And 7 Morning Coco is always there or thereabouts. So my best of the day, a little bit of each way value now. And $7.60 the tote, $7 with the bookmakers, 5 Al McFab. 5, 3, 2 and 7 as they start to load away for the last on the card.
1: We've seen quite a few races today where we've had changing markets, and this is certainly one of them. Sacred Combatant has been a big shortener. Go Joanna, also shortener. So the other two that come for a new set, a bit of each way value, the best bet for George Simon at $7. Good luck to all those playing into the last here at Avondale. Race number 7, the Skinner Family Handicap. We're over the mile on a heavy 10. Let's get back up to George Simon.
2: So the last few to come into line, last couple to come up, Go Joanna will be one of the last to load up, and another one to come into line, just obscured for my vision, going into barrier 5. So we are set. This is it, the last on the card, the Skinner Family Handicap, 1600. Ocean Road goes forward to complete the load up. We're set to go on the last. Gates are back and they're off and racing in the last at Avondale. One of the first away out wide was Opera Bell. Going forward, Al McFab, and highly anticipated. Barry Brown is right there with Ocean Road. They'd be followed out then by Isola with on the inside Final Reason. Length and a half back and behind those next came Morning Coco. Then followed through on the inside by the favourite Sacred Combatant. Out deeper, Go Joanna. 2 lengths away, Lost Salcero. Well back in the field also is Impressive. Followed by Verdi's Opera, and last is Polamalu. Towards the 1,000 metres mark they go, and they're 3 deep out in front. Highly anticipated, Barry Brown and Al McFab parked down on a limb, 3 wide on speed. Right in behind them is Final Reason, followed by Ocean Road in a nice spot. Then came Isola, followed by going forward Opera Bell. With those also next as they work along is

0: Sacred Combatant pinching runs along the inside with that group, as well as Go Joanna for Morning Coco, impressive. Then Los Salcero, Polamalu, and last is Verdi's Opera. To the corner they come, 5:50 left to go on the last. Highly anticipated lead now from Barry Brown, El McFab, who's done plenty of work. And behind these next as they come to the corner is Opera Road, and closer in now, Sacred Combatant got a lovely run through. Out wide, Go Joanna with Opera Bell down to the 300 metres. Sacred Combatant over on the inside, led now from coming on Ocean Road, battling away also as they head down the straight as Final Reasoning, running on strongly. Morning Coco, it's Sacred Combatant coming after it. Now we've got Final Reason strongly, Final Reason in the final race with Sacred Combatant as they gather the line. Photos very close, Final Reason or Sacred Combatant. And behind them we had Morning Coco, and then in photos we had Opera Bell and Ocean Road, impressive. Los Salcedo Zero. Further back in the field then came Go Joanna, El McFab, Barry Brown, Polamalu, well back, highly anticipated, Verdi's Opera, and Isola is turning back and heading back to the birdcage already. Gee, this has gone right to the wire in the last. It's very close. And they're saying outside, saying the outside horse, Final Reason, and the very last bob here for Hayley Hassman. With it on the inside was Sacred Combatant for Sam McNabb, these two top apprentice riders. And at the line, outside will get it, 9, Final Reason. From second at the line will be Sacred Combatant. Now maybe the one in the center, Ocean Road, for third ahead of Morning Coco. And wider out on the track also running on was Opera Bell. So a good competitive race. And in the final race, Final Reason, the omen to Hayley Hassman, will get there for Rudy Lefting, the 3-year-old filly by Tavachi at $11.90 and $4 from Sacred Combatant. I think Ocean Road has got third just ahead of Morning Coco. Exciting finish to wrap up the day here at Avondale. If there is a next time, we look forward to it here on race day. Until then, from the commentary box, a very good evening to you all.
1: And we will certainly be watching this space. There's plenty more water to go over the bridge, as they say, in terms of the future of the Avondale Racecourse. But the Omen Bet certainly wins the last, their Final Reason. And what a finish it was. The crowd, they were cheering. We were waiting in anticipation as well there for the judge to pop up that photo. But all honours with the filly by Tavachi. She's now the winner of 2 from just her 5 starts. Trainer Rudy Lefting, he's only recently off the crutches as well, so great to have him here, Rudy. That'll be nice for you. And obviously we did have there a great finish in our last on the program. I hope you've enjoyed the coverage. I hope you've enjoyed going down memory lane a little bit. The idea of that, we all want to remember those times as well, and we all obviously stick together sharing the stories. There's some wonderful stories in racing. I hope you've enjoyed the coverage from myself and George Simon and all our hardworking crew here at Avondale. We'll catch you again soon.
2: Head Bone Crusher and Bel Marino grace the racetrack. It was it still is a wonderful track in itself, race-wise. But there's plenty of machinations going on behind the scenes before we get to a final position. But no more licences for Avondale going forward. Warwick Farm is 40 seconds away. Race number 3 on the program. Saloon Passage for one. Chris Waller, your favourite under Tyler Schiller.
3: This is going to be an interesting race, and didn't think this would start odds on. It's got out again now, as you mentioned, their aunt, Saloon Passage, but just really unlucky there, Brad, at Horsby last night. Zygmunt should have zagged at one stage.
4: Yeah, it was a bit like that, wasn't it? A couple of horses rolled out at the wrong time, yeah. And another one rolled in at the wrong time, so it was just one of those things. So when it doesn't go right, it doesn't go right. That's the way the cookie crumbles sometimes. But I think it's a race in 2, isn't it? I know like Indigo Star will have some support, but geez, he's had a few chances. So at least Claudel and Saloon Passage are lightly raced, and there's more to come from them.
3: I think, well, Claudel, I've always had an opinion. I've backed him every start. He's run second every start. But I think stepping up a journey is going to be the key for Claudel today. And got the impression from talking with Chris that, that would certainly be the case as well. And the money's starting to arrive late here. And as well, as you made mention of, so $3 now for Claudel as Saloon Passage gets to $2.10. All right, we've heard from Darren already with his thoughts, and he's about to call them home in race number 3.
5: $1,000 maiden and only 7 running. So Claudel is the last to go forward.

0: has run well at each start so far. So Claudel moves into the gates and we're ready to go now. There's the light, race three, Warwick Farm. The seven of them are on their way. Indigo Star jumped well. Snitzel misses nicely out. And Claudel just drifting back a bit from the wide draw. They're followed by Red Sentinel, who's on the improve in the early stages, followed by Cosmura. Cosmura's trying to improve on the rails in the early part. Further back then to Master Johnny as they find their positions. And Saloon Passage is last. Snitzel miss in front. And steadies the tempo, and now Red Sentinel charges up on the outside to take the lead. Claudel goes to a clear third, then Indigo Star, Master Johnny, Cosmura, and Saloon Passage is happy to sit back last in the small field. Red Sentinel jogging along, leads by a neat length here on Snitzel Miss. Length and a half to Claudel, Master Johnny up on the outside from Indigo Star, Cosmura, and Saloon Passage about six off the lead, being ridden stone cold as they come around the final turn. The only turn. Red Sentinel by a length on Snitzel Miss. Claudel travels well for the time being. Saloon Passage starting a fast run going around the field. End of the straight now and Red Sentinel shaken up from Snitzel Miss. Claudel and Saloon Passage the widest. Inside the 250, Claudel and Saloon Passage, they make their runs together. It's Claudel on the inside of Saloon Passage. Indigo Star goes to third. Saloon Passage though gains the upper hand and Saloon Passage from last run away from Claudel. Runner-up again. Indigo Star a clear fourth, followed by Master Johnny, then Red Sentinel from Snitzel Miss, and Cosmura was last to finish.
1: It'll be 11, 3, 9 and 5. Yes, Claudel runner-up again there. Look to have the gun run. But Saloon Passage, Tyler always had a bit of horse underneath him there, Brad. And despite running second last start, when she certainly had genuine excuses, today she's been able to go one better under a nice ride, certainly a decent tempo set it up, and she's run away from them in the end. That was a terrific victory.
2: It was an uncomplicated ride, wasn't it? So I'm not sure whether that was by design, just give it plenty of clear galloping room. That wasn't the case last time out, as you alluded to. So I had to like the way that she really put them to the sword that last 50 metres. So pedigree-wise, she's actually a half-sister to First Innings and Lyrical Gangster, horses that got out to 2,000 metres and even beyond that. So you'd think 1,400 metres would still be on the short side for her. She was really strong through the line. Claudel, she's not...
3: Favourite scores for Chris Waller and Tyler Schiller, and does it with a fair bit of authority. Capella Bar, we're up to the 8th of 10 on the program there this afternoon. Let's pick up the selections for you. In race number 8 for Anthony Jeffries, he has gone 6 to beat 4-2 and 7-6 from a distance on top at 2.6. The 4's actually out, apologies, the 2, the 7. So 6, 2 and 7, here's Anthony.
4: $2.40 for the 7, Daisy's Chief, and $2.70 for From a Distance, $5 more than Mary, $8.50 the 2, Christmas Day, and $12 for Bardwell. The outsider is the 1, Too Much Scotches, $26. $6.275 my amended tips here, $6.275 with the 2 loud scratchings of the 3 and 4. Being called forward now, race 8, 4th grade for annual pest management. $2.50 out from $2.40 late day sees shift. From a distance, $2.70 to $2.80. My amended selections here, $6.275. 2 late scratchings, the 3 and 4. Race 8 of 10. Last leg of the quaddie about to be decided. Stand by, favourite 7. Away, Daisy's Chief began slowly but wants to hook wildly to the inside. Box 5 will lead up. More Than Mary leads at the early stages from Christmas Day. Now getting home hard from a distance right up the inside. Daisy's Chief starts to pick them off up the inside. But still in front, More Than Mary. More Than Mary's going to go all the way. Daisy's Chief got beaten too. Rattled home into second. Photo third. Bardwell and From a Distance and they're wide apart. And behind them then would have been Christmas Day and the other one, Too Much Scotch, a couple of lengths astern at the rear.
3: 5.76 and 8. 5.76 and 8 there at Capalaba. We're going to take a quick break here. First and foremost, a look at a market for race number 4 of 8 out of Sandown. Favourite here is a Faraway Dream for Trent Busson and Nat Young. It is second up this preparation under Johnny Allen. Your market mover is Weapon Clear here for Dean Bernace. 7.50 into 3.70 coming off a last start win and is the winner of 3 of 10. But lots of copybook a few times. The 3 kilo apprentices, Caitlin Hollowood, doing the claiming there down to 56. But decent sort of move there, 7.50 to 3.7. We're at Sandown enough for a quick break here, Trickside One.
5: On Big Saturday this week, it's Opanaki Cup Day from New Plymouth. And for the second straight weekend, we're in the winterless north of Ruakaka. Across the ditch, racing action comes at you from Rosehill, Flemington and Doomben. Big Saturday right here, Trackside 1 from 11am.
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10: On their heels as a $3.80. Third elect in this points bet market for race number 4 on the program, the Tobin Brothers Celebrating Lives Handicap, over 1,000 metres. We're hoping to catch up very shortly with Danita Bowman, who of course these days is representing the Tom Dabenig Yard at a number of these meetings across Victoria. So hopefully we can get a push for Dreams L very shortly. Your top selection, Benny. What do you think they do with her from the draw? Where do you want to see her settle in the run?
11: I think she'll roll forward. Yep. So that's one of the things of why I think you're getting a better price early about her. As you look at her last couple of starts, 1,100, I think she got tired late in the start before. She was a bit slow away and settled midfield. I think, like when she won, right on speed is a much better place for her.
10: Instead of hearing from Danita Bowman, we're actually going to hear from Harry Lafferty, who's about to saddle up his first runner in town, Amy.
12: He certainly is. Harry, thanks for joining me. I nearly had to rugby tackle you from running away and saying, no, I'll be a Moz, so hopefully I'm not. Your horse looks fantastic. You excited to have your first runner in town today?
13: Yeah, excited. Hopefully he can run well for the team. They've been pretty patient, so, yeah, he's here in good order. So, yeah, hopefully he runs well.
12: What's he like as a track worker and how's he prepped up for today?
13: He's a pretty hard-going horse, or, yeah, your horse you've got to, you know, work with to keep him nice and relaxed. So he's got the pony to the gates, as you can see, but yeah, he works himself and he's fitting well and had a couple of trials, so like he is first up after some time off, so he'll, you know, take good improvement from today's performance, so hopefully he can run a respectable race.
12: How exactly would you like things to work out for Emily Posman?
13: As I said, he's pretty forward, so hopefully he can step clean from the wide gate. I think there's some speed on the outside, and Weapons Clear will probably be leading, but hopefully he's on pace and he can be there, you know, 200 from home and fighting to line.
12: I'll let you go get your spot in the sand to give him a cheer. Good luck. Thanks for joining me.
13: Thanks for that. Appreciate it.
10: It's certainly going to be a huge thrill for young Harry saddling up his first Metropolitan runner here in Ravenclaw.
11: Getting out to a big price too, because this horse, you look at first up, last preparation, he's won a 78 at Rose Hill, $160,000 race. He's won it dominantly from the front on a heavy 10. Look, he was unplaced at his next 2 starts, but his best form is good enough to win a race like this, and he's, what is he now, $15. And there's no knock at all from the jump outs. Amy gave him the tick saying that he was quite forward. So, look, he does look a big price on debut for the new stable. First up of the long break, that's probably why you're getting the price.
10: Absolutely.
11: He might be outside lead or maybe just in behind the leaders. I thought, as we heard from the stable, their Weapon Clear does look the most likely leader, but Dreams L might be the other one that can go forward with Weapon Clear and potentially Ravenclaw, with Faraway Dream maybe the favourite, just getting that beautiful run in behind that leading group of 2 or 3.

0: loading process either underway or beginning shortly. A little hard to tell from that camera angle, but let's head upstairs to the best in the business, Matt Hill, for his call of the fourth event. Matty?
1: Fantastic, Timmy. So three main chances here with Faraday Dream holding the call by 10 cents ahead of Weapon Clear, who was a comprehensive winner in Weaker Grade last start, and also Dream Zell as they move up pretty swiftly. Raven Claw going into the stalls. Misty Legend for the Dream Zell. Faraway Dream coming along, so they're nearly there as the last one into the stalls will be Walter Spur. The Tobin brothers celebrating lives over the 1,000 metres, and they're locked away. Set to gallop, and racing immediately, and Raven Claw out past the middle, jumped well with Dream Zell and Weapon Clear over towards the rails. They're the main three early. Faraway Dream just behind those, followed by Misty Legend, Legacy, Bell Bella, Cinque, and Walter Spur. Raven Claw just shades Weapon Clear on the fence in the black jacket onto the course proper at the 700 metres. Dream Zell behind them. They were followed by Faraway Dream, who's in between horses. Bella Cinque outside of Legacy, Bell, Misty Legend, wider with a ride home and a gap Walter Spur. So they reach the 450 with the advantage of the rails. Weapon Clear in front now by about a length and a half. Raven Claw and Dream Zell up the middle. Further back in the field is Faraway Dream, and it's asked for the effort now, and then Misty Legend. So the front runner, Weapon Clear, 200 metres to go from Dream Zell, who's trying to pick up Weapon Clear. Legacy Bell is running on. It's a Weapon Clear in front of Legacy Bell. Weapon Clear trying to hold on. Walter Spur from last, and Dream Zell flying. What a go. Dream Zell or Walter Spur in a head bobber. Race change complexion. Faraway Dream in a photo for third with Legacy Bell and Weapon Clear, who got the staggers. Bella Cinque behind them, then Misty Legend and Raven Claw. Head bobbing go. Dream Zell or Walter Spur. They've hit it together. The jockeys exchanging notes after the line. Dream Zell or win. Number two, Dream Zell. After it looked like Weapon Clear up the straight was holding Dream Zell, Dream Zell kept coming, and then appearing from nowhere was Walter Spur right down the outskirts, and will go down by the barest possible margin. Further photo for third, Dream Zell holding on from Walter Spur, who's made some...
2: Jackson Redley gets the previous rough to Grafton for race number four on the program. Short price favourite here, well-backed Storm Merchant Nashra Willa. Maddie Dunn combined a one or two starts ago, 2.35 now into $1.95.
3: 50% of all bets on Storm Merchant. Elise at $5 on that second line of betting. Immortal Storm, not a lot of movement, $5.50. Tides turning 14. Deep Stealth at $15. And you wrote upon it, we have laid. It's actually the third most popular runner, despite being a $15 chance. It's the third most popular runner overall. And we even laid that, one of the roughies here, Kid Billy, has an $81 chance, laid it for something small. But Storm Merchant, a pretty firm favourite in race number four. And punters have been pretty close to the mark there so far at Grafton.
4: Yeah, it depends where Storm Merchant gets. He's got an inside gate. If Nash leads on him, does he try for the fence? No one's tried for the fence here. And to looking at it, it looks perfect in there. Nash has walked it. He's been out there and he's put a lot of time into it. So it'll be interesting to see, does he take the gamble and use the fence?
5: I think we'll wait and see what Nash wants to do. He's one of the best jockeys in Australia, if not the world. If he's walked to the track and he stays on the fence, that means it's okay. So we'll just have to, if he comes off five wide straightening, you know, the fence is no good, Gary, so we'll just have to wait and see.
4: Right, Immortal Storm, the four, is into second favourite, the local hope. He's won two out of his three runs this time in. 4-1, 2-8.
5: Yeah, 1-4, 2-3.
4: Loading up quick. Let's go to Terry. This is race four at Grafton on a morning day.
6: Storm Merchant coming from gate number three. $1.90. 1,100, starters up. The red light comes on. There's movement. Attendant in the line, and there's at least one getting up. It might be Zoo Cat. Now the gates are back. racing, got the smart, slow to move, and Kid Billy and Fred's memory went back shortly after the break. Storm Merchant, the favourite, exploded out of the machine, led, but Immortal Storm takes it on. Zucat is third, and the rookie out wide going forward. That group break away from Elise Tide's turning secret statement. Deep Stealth is midfield, followed by Got the Smart, she wrote upon it. A break to Love and Rockets, Fred's memory is second last. Kid Billy is two away, 500 metres out. Immortal Storm, three quarters to the rookie. Storm Merchant, third on the rail, 2.5 off the pace. Zucat is fourth, secret statement deeper out. And then Elise, again the leader, headed to the middle of the track. Immortal Storm, the rookie went with it. Storm Merchant stuck to the fence from Tides turning and Zucat. They stretch across the track. Immortal Storm in the centre. Storm Merchant coming through with Tides turning. Tides turning, going home the better. Tides turning, beat Storm Merchant. Immortal Storm out wide, Deep Stealth got the smarts in a photo for the skinnies, followed by Zucat, and then came Elise, and then the rookie, followed by Love and Rockets. Secret statement, you wrote upon it, Fred's memory, Kid Billy.
4: Tides turning wins. Good on you, Terry Croft. Alicia Collard beats Storm Merchant. Immortal Storm, and I think you'll find the 8, Deep Stealth there. But Tides turning, where's the favourite down right on the line? We've got the mounting yard coming up, race 4 at Eagle Farm, with Benedict Cooper and Michael Maxworthy.
7: Welcome back to Eagle Farm. Horses are in the yard for race number 4 on the card, a Class 1 handicap. This one's over 1,800 metres. Cool Drinks is your $2.20 favourite. I'm thinking warm drinks would be, or hot drinks could be a better alternative today, Maxie.
8: Yeah, definitely. A nice hot Milo or something.
7: Yeah. Okay, let's start from the top with Cast Party here for Stewie Kendrick and Jace McMurray.
8: Here she is. A mare by See the Stars. She had a win in the UK before she came here. It was her last victory. It was on synthetic at Southall. So she's down in grade here because she'd been in a Class 3 benchmark 78. And when dropping back to a 58 last start, she led and ran second. So she's back in grade, Class 1, slightly back in trip. But you have to say, looking at the opposition here, she should run well.
7: Here is number 2, The Big Blue, for Chris and Corey Muntz and Ben Thompson.
8: Winkers have been removed from The Big Blue.
7: Mm-hmm.
8: And he finished 7th last start at Eagle Farm behind Techna. Techna, the stablemate, absolutely blitzed him here a fortnight ago. He was 3rd, 4th, had nice cover, but faded a little bit over the final part. But as I said, not a lot of depth to this Class 1 and should get a nice soft time of it.
7: Consort is number 3 for Chris Waller and Jag Guthman-Chester.
8: Yeah, he can win. He's been knocking on the door, second, third to Techna in that race that we spoke of. I thought ran on okay. The winner was far too good, but he was good enough getting blinkers on for the first time, and they want to have Consort a little more handier today.
7: Okay, Seasons of Mist is Ryan Tyrrell and Tiffany Brooker.
8: Yeah, last two starts, beaten big margins. We need to see more.
7: Okay, let's have a look at our favourite, Cool Drinks, James Healy, Michael Rod.
8: Yeah, 3-year-old by Cool as a Beal. He's only had the 2 starts for the new connections. He won at the Sunny Coast running down Benzina. It wasn't a bottomless track, but he looked really good. And then he was expected to win at Ipswich, and he could only manage 3rd there behind Swing State. His run was okay, but he did appear to have every chance.
7: Giottapelli is Glenn Taunton and Les Tilly.
8: An on-pacer, so expect him to be out there sort of rolling along, but happy to look at a few others.
7: Rainwave for Marianne Brosnan and Leah Martin.
8: Need to see again. Didn't do enough first up at Bow Desert.
7: Ryan Tyrrell with Pierre Targa and Ash Butler.
8: He's only won the 1 from 16, but has been known to bob up every now and then at a price.
7: Okay. Sistine Chapel, Ben Arends and Chelsea Baker.
8: Another one likely to be up on the pace. Just has to run out the 1,800 here.
7: Okay, behind the barriers here at the 1,800 metre start. They're almost round the corner when the rail's out 10 metres.
8: Yeah, 10.5 metres, so she's on a bit of an angle over there. There's Consort. He comes out of barrier number 6, so just a little bit off centre. Just waiting for Cast Party to straighten up. She's got the outside of the line here, the former British galloper by See the Stars. I'm with Consort here. Blinker's first time. He's fit. I think everything looks good, and he handled Eagle Farm last start. So happy to go with him. I've got six Cool Drinks, who's been solid in the market, always around the $2.20. He can bounce back following a slightly disappointing performance last time, where he appeared to have every chance. We're not beaten far when third at Ipswich. Then I've got Cast Party number one, and then The Big Blue number two. There's money for him too. Coming off a moderate one last time, but he's four down to 350. It's been a bit of a go for The Big Blue.
7: So you must be 3612, and I'm 3126. So the same four numbers. Yeah, regarding The Big Blue, I feel as though he was sort of part of that rushed expedition at the front of the bus last start, and maybe he felt the pinch. It was all a bit of a rush in the first half of that race.
8: It was, and Techna just smoked the pipe and sailed home down the outside, but does rise a stack in the weights too. He's up 5 kilos.
7: Yeah, that's right. Last time he had 3 kilo claimer on. All right, as I said, I'm with you. Ken Sort, he looked great. There's no money for Cast Party, but she looked magnificent in the yard. So she's the one I'm really quite wary of. So 3, 1, 2, and 6. Looks as though we've just got three to load. Here's David.
9: They'll be the last three to move in. Last few coming up. Brainwave, who's been specked in betting, goes forward. Cast Party in the High Calibre Racing colours, the last one up. Number 6, Cool Drinks, 240. To The Big Blue, 340. Ken Sort at 420 now. They're all set. Ready to break in their racing. Off the inside, the roughy Pierre Targa began well. Ken Sort nicely away, second in the stride, in fact. Sistine Chapel and Jada Pelly, they're both revving up, going up three and four wide, challenging for the front, and Cast Party just behind them. But on the way forward, a few lengths away then came the favourite Cool Drinks. Drifting back in the field was The Big Blue, so the two big guns of the market racing together. And out of the tail was Brainwave with Seasons of Mist. That's the first call. Heading along the back straight, going towards the 1,200. Jonah Pelly took over. Cast Party went up to sit in second. Racing third, Sistine Chapel. One away, Pierre Targa, who's fourth over on the inside. Two to Ken Sword in clear air in midfield. The Big Blue, two behind it on the inside of Cool Drinks. Brainwave, three wide outside the pair. And Seasons of Mist is last of all. They slow up now as they leave the 1,000 and move to the side of the track. 900 metres from the judge, Jada Pelly holds sway in the lead. Three quarters Cast Party, and the speed is slow. Pierre Targa third, the box seat, Sistine Chapel in the closest of fourths. Two to Ken Sword outside of The Big Blue. Just behind that pair was Cool Drinks, Rod yet to make a move. And out of the tail, Seasons of Mist and Brainwave. Heading up towards the 600 metres, Jada Pelly's been in front from the get-go, led narrowly from Cast Party on the outside. Pierre Targa is third, but waiting on a run. Then Sistine Chapel. Now here's some moves from the fancied runners. Ken Sword starting to stalk into the picture. Cool Drinks tries to follow it forward. The Big Blue going up between runners, trying to thread the needle, and Brainwave down the outside. Soon afterwards, Ken Sword on the outside raced up and hit the lead from Cast Party. This favourite is flat to the boards. Cool Drinks, it's making steady ground, and getting up near the inside was Pierre Targa at big odds. Ken Sword in the lead from Pierre Targa. They're a tired lot. Ken Sword holding them at bay though. Ken Sword is too good. Beat Pierre Targa, Cast Party, Cool Drinks had its chance, as did The Big Blue. Behind them, Brainwave. Then came at the head of the others, Jada Pelly. Well back towards the tail was Sistine Chapel.
2: 391 and 6, 391 and 6 across the line there. We are taking you to Balaclava for the next on the program there. Let's have a quick look at the market for this. They're right on start time. Loading away pretty quickly. .com are there, but let's just pick up the favourite. Really soft here, Extra Chill, 210, 320. Illustrates is coming the other way, the 8.5, 50 into $4 even.
10: Points bet, Extra Chill favourite, $3.10. Second pick, number 8, Illustrates at $3.90. Four Strong Minded at $4.20 now. So it's been pretty solid Strong Minded here from the Mark Lewis stable.
11: Certainly has. And as I mentioned, it ran okay last start at big odds. And look, Mark's horses always race very well. He has a pretty good record here at Balaclava too as a stable. So no surprise to see it firm in the market. And also a good push sort of late now for Illustrates for the Ryan Hanneman stable. He's had a pretty good run with his horses. He's ticking along really well.
10: He certainly is. Fine young horseman. Let's get to our caller, Tim Edwards, the favourite about to come up into line, Extra Chill from the Jake Stephens yard.
12: It was the best part of her race, so she found the line okay. Lunar Phase goes up. Here's the favourite, Extra Chill, coming off a couple of recent jump outs. Twilight Tango goes in. That might be it. Rightio. They're all in the gates. Set to run now. Favourite is Extra Chill. 1,200 the distance. They're all in the barriers here. Stand by. Illustrates the best back. They're racing. Regal Time jump well. Illustrates is going forward. Now, Lunar Phase blew it at the start. It missed it by about 8 lengths. Hold all your tickets with that particular runner. So down the back they work. The debutante, Little Billy, comes out steaming now and takes over. Illustrates up to second. Regal Time third. And around them comes Strong Minded. It gets up to fourth from another B. Then Crimson Waltz. Now, this favourite, Extra Chill, she's back in the green and black jacket. She's back in about fourth last position from Twilight Tango. Initial Strike and Lunar Phase, absolutely horrible at the start, missed it by about 8 lengths, is last and is now caught on. 600 to go, another Billy the inside, or Little Billy at least, led the way by about a half ahead to Illustrates, who's looming ominously now. They sprint clear inside the four. Strong Minded ran to third, then Regal Time. Now where's his favourite, the Extra Chill? It drops out to last as Illustrates now takes over, gets clear from Little Billy. They break a length and a half on Strong Minded, then Regal Time. It's Illustrates in front with 150 to go. Beats off Little Billy. The late closer, Strong Minded, starting to do its best work late. Illustrates in front though. Strong Minded, Regal Time through the late at the gap late, but Illustrates. Illustrates will win. And wins from Regal Time, I think. Now third, it's either Little Billy or Strong Minded who seem to go right-hand turn there at about the 100-metre mark. It's in a photo for third. Then came Initial Strike, made some headway. Gee, Extra Chill, never really wanted to be on her. Then Crimson Waltz, another B, Twilight Tango and Lunar Phase.
10: Well, bred mare, Illustrate. She's by Pride of Dubai out of a Fastnet Rock mare. She was actually bred by Rosemont. I did mention when we did the yard, she was with Jason Moran, with Chris Waller, but never got to, I don't know if she got to the trials for either of those stables. Turned up in SA with Emma Hubbard, now with Ryan Hanneman, and first up for the new stable with Gemma Gutty aboard, gets the job done here, well backed to beat 10 Regal Time. So Regal Time second, Polly Brewster for Rahana McDonald. And third will go to Strong Minded, horse four, Dominic Tourneur for Mark Lewis, with fourth placing going to the early leader, number two, Little Billy, Andrew Stead, for Rosalind Day. Extra Chill never got in the race.
11: Yeah, impressive win by Illustrates there. The money was right. And look, it won't be the last race it wins based on that, because it wanted to do a lot wrong in the straight. As you can see on the head on there, it wanted to put its head to one side and was good enough to knuckle down and win. I think the eye-catching run in the race was Regal Time there. You could see in the straight, just didn't have a lot of...
2: Take you to Hills for the 12th on their afternoon. Paul Hammond is calling the action there today, and then the 12th on your afternoon, he is with the 7 here, Barra Man. Whew, $61. He's got that on top to beat the 8 and the 2. I wonder if that was a wrong finger, and maybe he was with the 6 there, night half. But on the website, Barra Man on top of him at $61 to beat the 8 and the 2.
13: Three-place dividends, with it being a late one. And they're behind the starting boxes here for the final race this afternoon. Hope it's been a winning day for you. Still plenty of action with the thoroughbreds and greyhounds and all sorts of things happening. So hope you enjoy the rest of your Monday, on Wednesday, I should say. And they're at the starting point. Late scratching Gaslight Capers. It is 210 Guacamole Irish is the best backed here. 310 for Knight Ralph. $5 Invictus Harmony and $7.50 Lily Marlene are the major players here. So the Formosa Kennel going for a treble here with Guacamole Irish, if successful. They've already had a couple of winners, and boxes are filling up very swiftly now for the last race. Almost secured away. Race number 12 here over the 300. They're set. Green light. Racing. Guacamole Irish in the centre. Fraction slow to begin. Showing pace there, Invictus Harmony. Going up on the inside was Blue Skylark. Now Guacamole Irish is working in the race, and out wide was Knight Ralph and Deeper Lily Marlene. Guacamole Irish has got through late, and Guacamole Irish will win it. Second's a photo. Lily Marlene, and close up was Knight Ralph. Then on the inside, Blue Skylark from Maggie Storm. Then came Borough Man. And the time is around 17:46. So Guacamole Irish will bring up a treble for the Formosa Kennel that won the last three.
14: It's never been easier to get your bet on with TAB.

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4: Just gone 4:30 here, trackside one. Of course, we have the second of the semi-finals of the Football World Cup tomorrow morning. We've got the form also, and we've got an English director, so I hope they win. Else there might be a few issues getting the show to air, but that is free to air on TVNZ Plus, the second of the semi-finals. So looking forward to that from, I think, 6 o'clock tomorrow morning, with Spain doing the job on France, which was a little surprising this morning. How poorly France actually paid. 2.5 minutes out from the fourth at Warwick Farm. Let's get you on track. 350, your favourite.
5: That he'll appreciate today, and he's a frustrating horse to train, because not only is not an easy horse to train, but he's always around the mark, and hopefully this prep he can show his best.
6: He's drawn ideally, I think, there, with plenty of speed in the race. He should be able to settle somewhere just off them, perhaps one off the fence.
5: Yeah, the couple of on the inside of him have shown early speed. So if they'll go forward, ideally one at one back. And Champagne Hero has been announced to go further forward. So if we're in a first four, it'll be ideal spot for him.
6: Do you think he's at his peak today, or will he need one more run?
5: Probably one more run, but he's ready to go now. His run last start at the Kenzo track was good enough for me to think he'll run a big race today.
6: And just quickly, he's a done deal. Do you think he'll get over a bit further than a mile?
5: Probably in future. I probably want to give him one more run over the mile, ideally next start, before we decide if we step him up in trip. But that'd be good. There'll be a few options for him in the spring.
6: Good luck.
5: Thank you.
6: Okay. The same deal. Let's hear what Ellie's got to say.
7: Thought I'd play this a bit differently, so I'm going with a box trifecta, which I haven't done for quite some time, because there were a few that stood out to me. One of those is the favourite in Champagne Hero. He presented well, second up. I didn't get to see him first up, but as you would expect from the stable as well, he's got that natural fitness on his side, as he would have had when he presented first up, no doubt. But he was keen, walking forward into the bridle, and he looked well within himself. Then I looked at Charleroi, who just was turned out impeccably. All Nassim's horses are presented in lovely order, but this guy's quite flashy. He's a bit of an eye catcher. He's got those four white flashy socks, but outside of that, I thought that actually he paraded in lovely order and he didn't get above himself. He was really nice and relaxed in the yard, and he's another one who looked really healthy. And then I thought I'd throw in All Star, who I just kept sort of coming back to. It was obviously an expensive purchase early days, but I love the way this son of I Am Invincible was just stretching out. He used himself beautifully, walked around well, he didn't turn a hair, he was really laid back. So three sort of different parades, but three horses who I thought looked well, and in what seems to be a pretty open affair, I thought we'd go with a box trifecta for you here.
8: Late mail numbers 4, 6, 7, and 1. I'm with the Wellback Champagne Hero. So $3.20 about this horse. I like the setup. Second up, getting out to the 1600 metres, and he is unbeaten second up. Dangerous Charleroi, an eye catching return. He's suited getting out to the 1600 metres, run under his belt. All Star was good last start, and Iceman if you're playing your trifectas and first fours. But Champagne Hero, good move here, man.
9: This is borderline off the map job. $5 this morning, $4 when we did our preview, now $3.20, and holds just under 50% of all investment. This is entitled to be nearly odds on. Champagne Hero, very good move. Tanglewood Jimmy firmed early 11 into 4, only 4 into 380 since I left the mounting yard, and Charleroi $5. But yeah, a pretty big move. Champagne Hero. Here's Darren.
10: Go. Set now. Ready. Race 4, Warwick Farm. Champagne Hero, the favourite. Set. Racing now. Iceman immediately out the back, and Charleroi handled the start well with Champagne Hero, Herowood, and Danish Fortune. Won't give up the fence without a fight there, and Danish Fortune.

0: Merchants trying to hold them out from here with the outside. Charleroi and Champagne Heroes got work to do. Tanglewood Jimmy gets a great run towards the inside. Lockwood Gamble going right around the field. They're followed after a length and a half to Branham is on a wide path. Iceman down on the rail. Diner's King between them. And the in-form All-Star a drop back to last. So the front runner in the early stage is Hereward. And Lockdown Gamble's going to up on the outside. Champagne Heroes pushing through the middle. So the pace is all right. Early length and a half to Danish Fortune, then Charleroi, Branham off the course. Tanglewood Jimmy with a cozy run back on the fence, a length off to Diner's King, the Nice Man, and All Star is the last one, about six off the lead. Hereward a neck in front to Lockdown Gamble as they race down the side. Then Danish Fortune on the inside of Champagne Hero, who can relax a bit now with some cover approaching the bend. Further back to Branham off the course, then Tanglewood Jimmy, Charleroi, Diner's King whips up the outside from Iceman. All-Star's travelling okay, but still at the rear of the field. Hereward turns for home in front. It's Hereward, a narrow leader from Champagne Hero Branham. Tanglewood Jimmy looking for a gap. There's just enough room to squeeze through. Iceman's getting right up on the inside. Tanglewood Jimmy and Champagne Hero. Diner's King running on, and Iceman's there on the inside. Iceman went up on the inside. Iceman puts the head in front. Iceman beat Champagne Hero and Tanglewood Jimmy. Diner's King fourth. Followed then by All Star running on. Further back to Branham, Charleroi, Danish Fortune, Lockdown Gamble, and Hereward was last in.
1: Iceman with ice through the veins. Molly Fitzgerald right up along the inside there for Clary Connors has proven too good. The Rubik 4 year old. It's his second win of the preparation. Very consistent type, isn't he? And we didn't know where to look there at the furlong marker, Brad, but in a very competitive race, betting-wise, it's turned out to be just that on the track as well. But well done to Iceman and the Clary.
2: Well, it was quite a messy race, wasn't it? There were a few different leaders there through the first half. You were looking for something because there were a few leaders who were out on their legs halfway down the straight, and it was the patient ride right up the fence. Iceman saving ground, and he dives through. So what a record this has. This horse has on his home track. That's now six goes, four wins. So we'll leave it to Clary to find another race here. But he's always been a talented horse. He just needs things to go right, and today they did. So good run by the runner-up. I thought he was quite brave in defeat. Hit a few flat spots.
3: Grant Cookley scores. The Iceman up the inside beats the four and the eight. The nine flashes into fourth. We're off to Murray Bridge for the next, the second last on their program. Just a small field here. Culburra is your favourite for Damien Smith at $1.80 up to $1.95. Black Amethyst has drifted quite markedly, but Culburra your favourite here, $1.90.
4: On your seven, Culburra the favourite here, $2.40 into $1.95 for number seven here, Culburra. Damien Smith looking for a double here today. He's run second in its last three runs, all here down the straight over the 300 metres. Then you've got three, Black Amethyst, $2.15. Out to $2.50, Black Amethyst. Last winner at Angle Park over the 342. Then five, Zinfandel Trace, 370 to 460. It's trialled into this, ran a 17.21 here on the 7th of July. And then you have one, King Toby, at $51. So just a small field of four to do battle here in the penultimate. And Culburra, number seven, $1.95 ahead of Black Amethyst, $2.60. $4.60 is Infidel Trace, $51 King Toby. So with the exception of the one, the other three are well in the market. So we might get a real good race here. Just a small field, but punters think they're fairly evenly matched. Culburra will run the favourite. Boxed and loaded. Track cleared. Green light on. This is the penultimate. Race number nine. Racing, Culburra was beautifully away the favourite, straight to the top, leads Black Amethyst. In third position, Zinfandel Trace and wider out King Toby, but it's Culburra making play at the moment. The danger looks Zinfandel Trace, Culburra, Zinfandel Trace, stride for stride, Zinfandel Trace beat Culburra. Then came Black Amethyst, and last in was King Toby. Favourite goes down, time around 16.8, and Zinfandel Trace will win here. Ahead of Culburra. And that's a double for Gavin Harris today. 3.30 the win for number five, Zinfandel Trace. 16.84 the run. Seven, Culburra will run second. No place pool dividend for it. And three, Black Amethyst, third. No dividend for it either.
3: 573 and 1, as you see in front of you. Sandown next.

0: Port of call, it is the back end of the programme. First leg of the Lake Quaddy. We've got $5 the field here. Blue Hummer for Jamie Mott and John McCardle is your favourite here by Blue Point. Just the one start, one win. That was on a heavy track. 550 into 5. Your market mover is Nordic Strike, who's been backed 11 to 650 for Kieran Maher. Has placed in its last couple of starts. Here's the dot com team.
1: Nordic Strike on top. I have to pick one, so that's my pick. But honestly, you could make a case for most of the field. The only horse that I thought paraded fresh was Abuchi. I thought that this horse might take a little bit of natural improvement. It'll probably be the one that ends up getting up now. That's the one that I've potted. But anyway, Johnny McCardle, Blue Hummer. Looks great. Not easy to go to the race. It's your first day out and win, and he did that well.
2: He did. Look, he's obviously got a level of ability. I don't know whether he's as good on this type of ground as what he will be on top of the ground. His two sisters, who are obviously stakes horses, were hopeless on wet ground, so he's better than them. He's had a few tricks along the way, but he seems to be under control now. His work's been good, so he's got to step up in grade and cope with this ground again, but he'll jump. I would have thought he'd be just behind what looks to be a solid speed, and we'll see where he's at from there.
1: You say that he's got a few quirks. What are they?
2: Well, he pulled himself up in a trial one day when he was a colt. He just decided he didn't want to go anymore. I thought he'd gone amiss, and I said to Jamie, he doesn't look sore. What's the matter with him? He said nothing. He just decided to stop. So, and, you know, he's, when he was a colt mainly, he had sort of good days and bad days. He's been a lot better since he's been gelded, so he's been good since his win first up. Obviously, he's got to step up in grade, but he comes here in good order, and we'll find out a bit more about him today.
1: I can relate to him. I reckon I'm like that as an athlete too. I don't mind pulling up if I can.
2: It's been known to be done myself, but yeah, hopefully he doesn't do it today.
1: Good winner yesterday, John. The team's ticking along beautifully.
2: Yeah, going along all right. He's a different horse on the synthetic, that big horse, so hopefully there's another one for him in about just over a month's time, so he'll probably have to have a run on the grass before then, but yeah, we'll keep him on the synthetic and hopefully he can do it again.
1: Good luck here, mate.
2: Thank you.
3: Yeah, thanks to Johnny McCardle for those thoughts on our favourite here, Blue Hummer. Nordic Strike is our second favourite. Blue Hummer, $5. Should have mentioned the favourite. $7 for Satin Diva. Our wind chimes from the inside draw has been easy. Now a $7 chance. Final Moment's been the one that they've come for. Of course, we only had the scratching of Long Reach Drover at a big price, which wouldn't have taken any deductions out of this. So, yeah, good go for Clayton Douglas's runner here in the first leg of the Quaddy. I said Quaddy, Benny. Field, are we trying to skinny up a little bit later on for the remaining three legs?
4: Yeah, well, this is a field job if I've ever seen one. If you look, like I said, if I'm leaving one out, it'll be a Bucci. If I'm leaving two out, it'll be Bliss Bomb. But I'm... you may as well, when you're spending that money anyway, you may as well go to the field. In terms of the second leg, I thought you needed the four natural rulers maybe over the odds. Almirac at a big price as well as a couple of the favourites. But I do think the third leg might be the one you can skinny up with just the two favourites.
3: All right, sounds good. Ben Ascari's on fire today. Three from four thus far. Let's hope it may continue. Let's head to Matt Hill for his call of the first leg of the Quaddy.
5: So that as they start to fill the stall swiftly, Final Moment coming up with Logan, Blue Hummer joining them as well. Satin Diva awaiting its turn. Abuchi coming along now with Bold Suitor and also Nordic Strike. Terribly open contest this one. This is a traditional Wednesday 1,000-metre scamper, this one. Plenty of speed in it. There's Abuchi, who's been a marked drifter out to 21. Abuchi goes in. Satin Diva about to come along with Bold Suitor. Bold Suitor, a little trim up, 20-17. Nordic Strike, who's in commission. It's milling around with also Satin Diva as Bliss Bomb has gone forward. First leg of the Quaddy. Nordic Strike, James Johnston about to come along. Fields have dropped for Flemington on Saturday. The Flemington Cup, the feature. Harlan Blaze v Bold Soul again, and the apprentices will show their wares in the Rising Stars final. Now going into the stalls, Nordic Strike. Nordic Strike is forwards.
6: Last one's coming up. Get your gear ready. Last one's going in.
5: Last one along is Satin Diva, who's been well supported. Clear second elect with Blue Hummer the favourite. 1,000 metre charge. Satin Diva goes in.

0: takes the outside, Ellie, and they're set at the 1,000 metres again. Gates Crash and Racing, Nordic Strike jumped away quickly with Final Moment out past the centre, and Bolt Suitor's also showing some speed. So as they sort their order out, Bolt Suitor is going to lead Nordic Strike, Final Moment Saluted. Behind those horses, a wall of horses, Blue Hummer, Satin Diva in that group, also Abuchi. In that group is Tan Tat Art and Bliss Bomb, and three lengths away our Wind Chimes. So they charge around the turn at the 5.50 up the middle of the course. Bolt Suitor led Saluted, two lengths Nordic Strike, Final Moment, then Blue Hummer, our Wind Chimes, Abuchi, Logham right down the outside, then Tan Tat Art and Satin Diva. It's Bolt Suitor in front from Saluted. Nordic Strike asks for an effort the outside, and Final Moment's hanging tough out wide, just wants to lug in fractionally, and Blue Hummer's running on at the 200. Saluted, Bolt Suitor, Final Moment grabbed on the inside by Blue Hummer. Blue Hummer driving through, disputing it with Final Moment. Final Moment still had the advantage. Final Moment the outside. Final Moment driven out, beat Saluted. Photo third, Bolt Suitor, Blue Hummer there with Nordic Strike. They're the main three involved in that, followed by Tan Tat Art and Satin Diva. A gap, Logham in company with Abuchi, our Wind Chimes, and back with those, Bliss Bomb. It's Akira Sugawara and Final Moments. The young Japanese rider who's looked to come to Melbourne for a little stint, riding different horses, looking for experience at different levels and at different distances, and drives out Final Moment to score here, number 12.
1: Yeah, at a big price, you've got a little bit of unders on the tote. Here are the pictures out of Grafton, where you have a 225 favourite for Matt Dunn and Aaron Bullock and Vixenette, who is fourth up this preparation.
2: Vixenette just getting out to 220 now, guys. So bottomed out at 195, now $2.20, but does hold the bulk of investment, about 75% of all bets on Vixenette. So I think there was a bit of FOMO on this. People saw the firm early, 350 into 195, and then just piled in for fear of missing out. Just back out to 220 now. Jason Darren's very solid. He's a $5 chance. We opened at 11 early, laid it straight away, but it's been sort of 440 out to 5 since I left the mounting yard. Captain Eagle, $6. Itchy Car is $7. And Launcher, a $13 chance. So Vixenette, very well supported, despite just getting a little bit soft late. As I said, I think punters jumped on for fear of missing out, but if you like him, you can probably bet late because we are just risking him a little bit right at the death.
3: I know. Well, all I can say about Vixenette, she was perfect. And not that there was anything wrong with her at Moolumbah, but she still had that bit of improvement. And she went back to Ipswich and she had no luck, held up. But she's absolutely perfect, that little mare in the yard. I'm with Ichikara, but I do want to see her begin and stay a bit closer to the tin.
4: Yeah, she does. I've picked Vixenette, Gary. I just think, yeah, she's had the three runs now. She was very unlucky the other day at Ipswich. Just couldn't get a run. No fault of the jockey there, Daniel Moore Rota. I think Bullock on her today from the inside gate will be in the first four. No worse than three pairs back. And I think she'll be hard to beat.
3: Right, Captain Eagle, the last to go up 10-5, 6-15.
4: 5-10, 6-12.
3: Let's go to Terry. First leg of the quarter.
5: Starters on his stand. Ishikar has the inside gate. The red light goes on. Racing Ishikar, very slow out of the machine, just walked out of the inside barrier. Mahuka Maroi went back shortly after the break. Real Talk came out very quickly. Captain Eagle fast away. Jason Darren is third, followed by What's the Time, Mr. Wolf on the inside of Vixenette. Mahuka Maroi midfield inside of Tara Koda. Secret Keepers out three deep. Ayasaki in the second half of the field. Third last, Launcher is second last, and Ishikar after the awkward beginning at the back as Jason Darren led at the 1,000 metres mark by three parts of a length over Captain Eagle, and they're only just crawling along. Real Talk is third, Vixenette fourth, one deep, followed by What's the Time, Mr. Wolf, Secret Keeper in the boondocks on the outside of Tara Koda. Then

0: Karen beat Captain Eagle, Vixenette, Launcher from the back, Tari Car Real Talk. What's the time, Mr. Wolf, Ayasaki, and Secret Keeper at the tail?
1: Right, well, he finally gets a win. Good on you, Johnny Bannister. He deserves that. Four beats, six beats, four, five, and eight across the line. So that's a good deserving win. Little Mare's Tried Hard, Vixenette, and Nate getting out wide late. But he's deserved that, Jason Darren. He stuck his head in front, and Johnny Van Overmeer, give him a good ride. Let's go to the Mounting Yard, race five at Eagle Farm. Bernadette Cooper and Michael Maxworthy.
2: Welcome back to Racing at Eagle Farm here this afternoon. Race five is upon us, the first leg of the quaddy as well. It's a three-year-old maiden plate, and it's over 1,400 metres. Favourite is Toubloues. However, number one is the first to look at Injector Maxi by Encryption, Renita Beaton and Tiffany Brooker.
3: Yeah, formerly with Michael Lee Friedman at the Gold Coast. This shows some ability, his first preparation. They've taken the blinkers off. He has had a trial. It's only been over the 850 where he couldn't get a guide. They ran very slow time on that wet track. So just happy to watch him today because he's first up after a long spell.
2: Number four will be Shrewdness from the Harry Richardson stable, Jace McMurray.
3: Former Victorian. Harry often purchases a horse from the south, and this is a newcomer to his stables. Just had the one start up here. Just happy to watch and see how the horse goes second up today.
2: Okay, let's look at Under Arrest now. Jack Bruce and Boris Thornton.
3: Yeah, he finished down the track at Ipswich last time. He led and sort of folded up in the home straight. Since had a barrier trial at Deegan. Seemed to go okay there. Winkers are going on him for the first time. Another one that I'm happy just to watch.
2: Paul Wallace trains number seven, Wild Bean, with Les Tilley.
3: Midfield last started Ipswich behind Hell of a High. I thought the effort was okay.
2: Had it all for John Wallace and Nozzy Tomazawa.
3: Yes, just two starts for Johnny Wallace, and he ran third at Doomben, or she, behind La Barita, filly by Zoostar, and then she ran second to Crash the Party. So decent form line since coming up here. She didn't begin that well last start at Doomben, but drove through to lead and gave a good kick. So I think can possibly cross from that gate 13 here.
2: Love Rebel, Matt Hoysted and Jag Guth Manchester.
3: I'm hoping this filly can settle a little bit closer. Ended up getting shuffled back last time to near last. That was the race that Dust Cloud controlled up on base.

0: Samovar from the David Van Dyke stable with Corey Sutherland.
1: Is Fern behind Verena Affair prior to going for a spell? The effort was okay. Did start 350 equal favourite that day. Recent barrier trial was satisfactory at the Sunny Coast.
0: Tazzarati for Gollan and Thompson.
1: She's been up and running for a while. She has had this 7 starts for only a couple of thirds, but will be up there for a long way here and could try and pinch it from the front.
0: Here's the favourite, 2 Blues, Glenn Thornton and Chelsea Baker.
1: Filly by Invader. She's stepping up to 1,400 today. Both runs back have been good. In Decent Maidens, latest, ran second to Our Huntress. She obviously came here from Sydney with a little bit of a reputation and got the cash, but 2 Blues was next best out of that.
0: Oliver Johnny for Troy Pascoe and Ash Butler.
1: Yeah, a little bit of a nibble at big prices on TAB, or the QOP at least, after the 1 start where he appeared to go okay and gets blinkers today.
0: Elza Machine for Jay Bellamy and Fred Larston.
1: Hard to recommend.
0: And Frankly Irresistible for Jason Edwards and Olivia Kendrick.
1: This is the one that Anthony was mentioning. There are a few bets on TAB. Did win a recent trial. Those 1,200 metre trials at Deegan are a bit hard to assess, and she did go straight to the lead there and won by a margin, beat a horse called Inda Mouse, who's got his foot on the till. So it was a marked improved effort.
0: All righty, let's go out on track and take a look at Hands of Glory, number 18 for Peter and Will Hulbert, Aidan Thompson.
1: Yeah, he's had a couple of runs back from a spell and hasn't been able to get into the money. So just happy to look at a few others here. I noticed there is a bit of money for the 16, not the 16, that was sort of specced earlier. Oliver Johnny, number 14. 41, 31, 12, 13, 12 are the flux on the QOP for number 14. Mm. Anyway, it's a tricky race, this first leg of the quaddie. The favourite, 2 Blues, the 3-year-old filly. She's 235 out to 260, just back into 250. I'm with the 10 each way, Love Rebel. Love Rebel has remained around the 750 mark. So each way to beat 13, 2 Blues, 9 had it all, and then number 11, Red Samova.
0: Okay, Tazzarati for me on top of 2 Blues, and indeed will have had it all in the mix. Although not a lot of money for have it all, 650 to 950. So favourite is 2 Blues, 235 to 260 on the QOP and 250 there on the tote. All in, here's David.
2: Farm 1400 metres, there's the red light. And they're racing. Frankly Irresistible towards the inside began well with Under Arrest and Hands of Glory. Tazzarati well off the mark going up to that trio, and even deeper was Had It All, putting itself into the thick of things. There's Shrewdness settling about midfield, followed by Love Rebel and off the track Oliver Johnny. Now 2 Blues is going to settle in the second half of the field, about eighth or ninth into the first bend, and then Alza Machine, followed by Injector, Red Samovar a long way back, and Wild Beaters last. A strung out field with just over 800 left to run, and Had It All came from the outside gate to get to the running rail and the lead. Under Arrest in second, racing third, Frankly Irresistible. Tazzarati one away in fourth, one off the rail. Shrewdness Park fifth defence, Oliver Johnny three deep, Hands of Glory between the pair. 2 Blues near the fence, about 6 to 7 off the lead. Then Love Rebel getting into the 3 wide line. So too is Red Samovar trying to travel into the picture. Then came Injector, Alza Machine hard ridden, and Wild Bean last of the 13. Heading for home now, 400 left to run. Had It All tried to pinch a break at the early part of the straight. Tazzarati Under Arrest and trying harder. Where's this favourite, 2 Blues? Oh, it's badly held up in traffic. It cannot get a clear run at all. It's in awful strife. And meanwhile, Love Rebel. Love Rebel on the outside went to Had It All. Then Tazzarati, 2 Blues getting out later, and right down the outside is Wild Bean with a big run, but Love Rebel broke clear, and Love Rebel is too good. Love Rebel first, 2 Blues. You don't want to see that again. Third was Wild Bean, fourth over the line was Had It All. Then came Red Samovar, Tazzarati, Injector, Oliver Johnny, Frankly Irresistible, Under Arrest, Alza Machine, Hands of Glory out towards the tail with Shrewdness.
1: So Love Rebel bouncing back today after
3: 10, 13, 7 and 9, Balaclava next, 60 seconds away. Trade Game is your favourite, but your mover here is Just a Dexter, the 7 into $3.10.
1: Back-to-back races for Jag, and this this filly is trained by Matt Hoisted here at Eagle Farm, $6.50 and $2, 2 Blues. Yeah, she must have been badly held up turning. We'll see that on the head-on in a moment, but have a look at her rattling home along. It's going

0: to be basically a capacity field, and it's quite an open market as well. There are markets open on some operators, and it's Shivawak, which was super impressive winning on debut, vying for favouritism right at the moment with Brevitas, which has been in good form from the Philip Stokes stable.
1: Certainly is a good race. It's great to see a capacity field for a late season feature like this. And yeah, you touched on Shivawak. I believe they might have bet about $27. That didn't last long because it's, as you said, now in a favourite at about $4.20 with some operators. Certainly is a good race. And as I said, the capacity field, it's great to see because it you know, makes it a leg of the quaddie, which is great.
0: Plenty of interstate representation in that size produce coming up on Saturday, but right now this is race four at Balaclava. Trade game favorite from the World Bank, Just a Dexter. They are clearly the popular two in the market with PointsBet.
2: Well, this favorite trade game at 220, and the light's about to blink here. Last couple being settled in the gates. So Finbar McCool drawn down low, and I think they're all in. They are a long way away from us here at this starting point. Red lights on now. Set to see them run. Stand by. Trade game favourite. Gates are back racing. Political Promise began fast, and Jazz Stars going forward with Casper DeLoon. And driving up to is Amuki Magic. So Trade Game out deep is looking to head them off. Amuki Magic, Vala Bling boot up inside of it. Then Casper DeLoon and Little One.

0: They were trying to go forward, but in the end, they hook back and go back to third. And Funny Feeling is in last position. Amuki Magic slid through, led the way. 400 to go. Trade Game, the outside of its second. Casper de Lune is peeling out three wide to run on. Little One's the widest. Then Jazz Star and Justa Dexter behind those. It's Amuki Magic from Finbar McCool. Trade Game, the middle. Wider out, Casper de Lune. Jazz Star, Little One. Still, it's Amuki Magic. Just keeps on bobbing. 100 metres to go. It's got them done. Amuki Magic well clear from Finbar McCool up for second, but Amuki Magic defeats Finbar McCool. Political Promise grab third from Trade Game. Those out wide, they had no chance. Further back on the field came Little One, Funny Feeling, Justa Dexter, then Jazz Star. Well back in the field came Vala Bling and Casper de Lune. Last in, Amuki Magic for young Polly Brewster wins.
1: Amuki Magic number 10, Polly Brewster for Scott Whittle, able to lead, and on that inside, it's a big advantage. Finbar McCool had its back coming around the home turn, came off its back but couldn't get near it. It runs second, Dominic Tourneur for Sarah Rutten. And you know where the third horse came? Straight along the inside rail. It gets third here. Political Promise, Stacey Metcalf for Peter Moody. So numbers here will be 10, 6 and 8.
2: 10, 6 and 8. Big price winner there. Bunbury 90 seconds away. This is the first on the program. First of 7. Big fields here. 290, your favourite. And I've got absolutely no idea how to say the favourite. Quidjinup. $3.15 to $2.80. We'll see how the rascal to pronounces that. God of Texas, though, 18 to 380. The first upper for Steve Wolf and Sean McGruddy by Playing God out of Texas Spur. Okay, that is a massive old go. Let's find out more at Bunbury, 60 seconds out.
3: Magnificent Malcolm as well to come forward. Strong breeze here behind them. It's a nor'easter, and they get a ripping ride home. That breeze right up their backsides in the straight. Blue Sparks coming up. Magnificent Malcolm. Western Splendor on resumption this afternoon with Crocs to join the line and also the Adelicia. So not too far away from the first of the seven events. Double header provincial racing this week. Today here at the BTC, tomorrow at Pinjarra. As the starter makes his short trip across towards the ladder from the barrier stalls and climbs to the top rung. Only the Adelicia and Western Splendor to join the line. They're nearly ready to go. Sunny day, but a cool one with that breeze blowing. As we wait now only on Western Splendor, thank you indeed. John, good afternoon to you, to our national audience. Welcome here to Bunbury. Fine day, but a very cool breeze. It's coming, and it's certainly a strong one with a tailwind behind them, that wind from the north-northeast. So a fairly open affair, but there's very good money for God of Texas. Almost set. 1,100 the journey of the opening event from the Bunbury Turf Club. The ground is good. Off and racing as well. Not a bad start. Ice Sniper. A drop back shortly after with Rastafari and also the Adelicia and Crocs as well. Magnificent Malcolm with early speed. Western Splendor driving forward. God of Texas is going to lob there. Prominently placed in third spot just after the start. And then two lengths further back behind those Blue Sparks as they ramp the speed up. Miss Bradley going up near the rail. A length and three quarters away. Then Irresistible Man being followed further back by Street Rebel. And then after two lengths further away is Quedgen up in the back half of the field and about six or seven lengths from the leaders. Over on the inside is A Sniper, followed by Rastafari back there in the field with Crocs. And last of all is the Adelicia at the top of the home straight now. They swing 350 to go. Magnificent Malcolm joined by Western Splendor. Miss Bradley the outsider and now starting to join in as well as Blue Sparks. Back toward the inside is God of Texas, Western Splendor, Magnificent Malcolm, and what's this one coming right down the outskirts. It's Quedgen up. Quedgen up with a wet sail. Quedgen up. Gather them up. And Quedgen up. Pulled away. Great win. Quedgen up from off the pace. Has won from Western Splendor. Tight for third. Right there as well. Blues.

0: Sparks and also Street Label toward the inside. Magnificent Malcolm. They were followed by Irresistible Man. Then Miss Bradley further back. Ace Sniper followed further back behind them. The Adelicia and then Rastafari. Crocs next home. And the rider here of God of Texas has dismounted immediately. Unfortunately, it has gone amiss and has pulled up lame. The well-fancied Best of God.
1: Just trying to look up what Quidgen Up means, actually. It's actually a place in Western Australia. But we've learned pretty quickly how to say that. Let's take you to Warwick Farm, 3.5 minutes away from start time, where they are $4 the field.
2: Ali, what do you think?
3: She looked great. Well done, Con. She's turned out in lovely order. I think, like you said, there's more to come from her, which is what is the exciting part of this. She's obviously a progressive filly, so if you like her, I wouldn't steer you away from her. But there was just another one that I did keep coming back to, and that was Sotono Jasmine. She was a bit of a different physical. She was a bit scopier, had a bit more leg underneath her. She's rock-hard fit, and you can see from the way that she presented in the yard as such, but she's still really bright, well within herself, walking forward into the bridle. You can see she's got dapples through her skin. So I really like the way that she was making her way around the yard. That is Sotono Jasmine. So I've made her my win bet here, but I did find it a little bit tricky because there are a few others that I kept sort of coming back to. Wooden Way, she really uses herself well in behind. She really pushes off her hocks, which I always like to see. I haven't seen a great deal of her to sort of take note of. I've seen her in the past, but I've missed her last couple. So she's obviously progressing well through the prep. She looked well, as I said. Spring Blossom, a really exciting one for Con there. Progressive filly, so I would not steer you away from the favourite, but I just landed on Sotono Jasmine as my play here.
4: Late mail numbers 1, 5, 11 and 7. This race looks more open the closer we get to jump. So a $4 favourite now with Spring Blossom. Just a little bit easy with a lot of money coming late for Deep Pleasure. More on that in a moment from Manto. But I've gone 1, 5, 11 and 7. I want to see Full Howl bounce back from last start where she had the excuse of cardiac arrhythmia. So given the punters were happy to butter up there, at $2.50 or thereabouts, I think she's worth a bet here at around that $8 mark. And I'm certainly encouraged that there has been a bit of money around for her once she got out to $9.50. So she doesn't win out of turn. I can see that she's probably found her level, but I do like the setup here. Month between runs, strong SP. She draws to get the right run from the gate. And I think she fits in here quite neatly. 5, Sotono Jasmine. We'll learn more about her after today. She's quite soft in betting, so has to transfer that Hawkesbury form into better company, but you can only win, and that's what she's been doing. She's won by huge margins at her past two starts. Spring Blossom, another horse we'll learn a little bit after today, but she's got untold upside, so I don't know where she fits in, but again, all we can do is win, and that's what she's been doing, and Sister Day should be rattling home at the finish. So 1, 5, 11 and 7, Manto.
5: Very interesting betting race here. So Deep Pleasure firmed from 5 into 4, then it's got to the barriers and it's gone 4 out to 440. And Spring Blossom, who was favourite 350, got out to as much as 440, and it's been back from 440 into $4. Wooden Way 460. Sotono Jasmine, we're laying. It's at 550, and Full Howl has firmed from 9 earlier today into 750. So if you do like one of those that I've just mentioned, I wouldn't let anyone talk you out of anything. Spring Blossom looks like it'll run favourite. Most popular runner overall is Sotono Jasmine, despite being soft in betting, and we're happy to sort of lay it. And the second most popular runner is Full Howl at 750. So if you like one, go for your life.
6: Yeah, tremendous race, isn't it? Looks like Spring Blossom probably leads here, Brad. There's not going to be a lot of speed.
4: No, there doesn't. And I think that's part of the reason why there's been support for Deep Pleasure. So she's lost a bit of tactical speed as she's got into her preparation. But first time out to the mile, drawn a wide gate, even if she's half slow away, there might be the chance to be a touch more aggressive with her. So maybe the speed mappers out there are thinking that if you find the front here, it'll take you a fair ways to winning this race.
6: Maybe, yeah. I was very, very impressed with Sotono Jasmine's win last start, and I thought she was the better of the day, despite the fact that there's not a lot of money for her. But there's money for quite a few, aren't there? So anyhow, we're about to get going. Let's get up to Darren for race 5.
7: We're into the outside draw, and we're just about ready to run. Set now, off here on the fifth at Warwick Farm. Woonder is out the back early, and Wooten Way given a real nudge out of the gates and is going to lead from Alabama Blitz. Moving to third, Spring Blossom, although Deep Pleasure quickly storms around the outside of runners. Roth Rocks takes a spot down on the inside of Full How. Now Satono Jasmine's drifting back from Woonder, then came Ember Lee, and Sister Day, beaten for speed, is at the tail of the field. Wooten Way, having been given the wind-up out of the gates, is going to make the running today, up in trip to a mile, and is a clear leader with Deep Pleasure 2.5 lengths away second, then the favourite Spring Blossom, the filly over racing there in third on the outside of Alabama Blitz, two off to Full How. Roth Rock down on the fence, then came Saturno Jasmine, one off the inside, being kept company by Wounder, and a gap to Ember Lee and Sister Day going along the rails is last of all. So Wooten Way is loafing along, two lengths clear from Deep Pleasure, then the favourite Spring Blossom in advance of Alabama Blitz, a length and a half to Full How, just nudged along a bit. Roth Rock back on the inside of Saturno Jasmine, then came Wounder, Ember Lee and Sister Day is the last one. Wooten Way coming around the corner, a narrow leader now from Deep Pleasure, who looms ominously on the outside. Spring Blossom's come off the bridle. Saturno Jasmine gets going on the outside with a good runner, and Saturno Jasmine moved up to Deep Pleasure. Wooten Way didn't find much. Spring Blossom goes to third. It's Saturno Jasmine and Deep Pleasure, they're fighting it out. Gap back to the rest. Getting the upper hand, though, is Saturno Jasmine, and will beat Deep Pleasure. Sister Day down the outside third, followed by Wounder and Full How. A gap further back to Roth Rock. Spring Blossom drop right out of it, followed by Alabama Blitz, Ember Lee, and Wooten Way, after leading, has weakened out to run a conspicuous last.
1: It was a good ride. She got moving at the perfect moment there on Saturno Jasmine and won the race. Nice performance, nice ride. Add a little bit of value for you. We're off to Port Pirie for race number 5 on the program. Oaklander is your short price favourite here for Wayne Hill. Open 150 remains there. There isn't much movement outside of that. It is a short price favourite. Selections here at Port Pirie. I'm not sure exactly who's calling the action there. Let's find out. Lachlan Stace is there, I believe, today. And race number 5 on the program has gone 2.75 and 6. 2.75 and 6 right on start time. Then we're to Sandown for the next on the program. 1,005 on the upright. Here's Lachlan, race 5.
8: Wayne Hill for Dean Girardi. $6, number 7 upright. And $6.50, about number 8, Love to Deal. They are the main trio. $12 about number 1, Heathburn Bruce, is awfully short. Will need to improve off recent form to feature here, even with gate 1. $15 about number 6, Dashing Cowboy. And Burning Hot, number 5, at $19. Also with some very nice each-way value there, Burning Hot. Opening up at $6, has drifted out. But $19 is a juicy price, especially with Ryan Ray Hurricane Lasulki, who drove the previous winner, Miss Nashville. Mobile picking up speed. Race 5 over a mile. Opens up for Quaddy. $1.40, number 2, Oaklander. There's the light. They're racing. Oaklander began well, is crossing down to the inside and will find the top. So the fave in control early. Oaklander will slide to the lead. Moving up around the outside, Burning Hot looking for the breeze. Heathburn Bruce behind the leader, and Village Lover goes into the 1-1. Three back along the inside is upright. One out, two back, Love to Deal. Then we go back to Dashing Cowboy, who's on the outside of Jamison at the tail end of the field. They head up the straight with 1,200 metres to run, and it is the fave on top. Oaklander closed at $1.50 for Wayne Hill. Leagues the way by 2 over Burning Hot on the outside. Behind the leader, Heathburn Bruce, and in the 1 out, 1 back posse is Village Lover. 3 back is Upright, who's covered up by Love to Deal, and Jamison travels on the inside of Dashing Cowboy. They exit the straight, 850 metres to run. Oaklander getting an easy time out on top. top, away by 3 metres, Burning Hot now trying to get closer. On the outside, Heathburn Bruce getting a quiet run behind the leader, maintaining the 1-1 Village Lover. Upright on the inside of Love to Deal, Jamison on the inside of Dashing Cowboy. Down the back, 600 metres to run. Oaklander closed at $1.50, away by a metre. Burning Hot on the outside, ended up closing at $21. Heathburn Bruce on the inside, coming around him three wide, Dashing Cowboy. Now working into the race, Village Lover racing one off. Upright on the inside, travels okay. Love to Deal and Jamison at the tail. Up to the turn, Oaklander by a metre. On the outside, Burning Hot. Dashing Cowboy trying to make ground. Heathburn Bruce about to go for the sprint lane. Upright, now in the clear. It's Oaklander.

0: Dashing Cowboy, upright. Heathburn Bros, Oaklander, upright. Overgot Top, upright is going to win today. Upright beats home Oaklander, Dashing Cowboy, Burning Hot. Heathburn Bros, Love to Deal, along with Village Lover and Jamison.
1: 7-2, 6-5, 7-2, 6-5. We take you straight to Sandown, just on 4 minutes away from race number six on the program. Blue Willow is your market mover and our favourite for Craig Williams in Kirima.
2: All right, Benny. What are we doing here?
3: I think you can back Kometo. Yeah, he's a horse I got. Such is his talent, I think he's backable here. So he could do things wrong. Like we saw at Caulfield, if he over-races and he gets it wrong early, then it might not leave much for the finish. But I think talent-wise, he might be the best horse to come out of this race. Natural Ruler beat a good one in Rocket two starts ago. He had genuine excuses last time out. The concern is the ground. If this was a good four, I'd just about have him on top and a bet at that price. Dubai Watch was excellent in Sydney last start. It was maybe the strongest last start performance in the race. And Elmerak, if you give one run, then he's right in the mix as one of the leading contenders. Look, Blue Willow's got a hope as well. I just thought she was a little bit too short at the price. So Kometo for me, I'm hoping he can put it all together because there's a lot of raw talent.
4: Natural Ruler on top from the yard for me. I thought this horse looked fantastic. Obviously, the heavy ground's a little bit of an unknown, but I thought his parade was absolutely spot on here. So happy to go with him, and hopefully he can swim. Of the rest, I thought that Clayton Douglas's other horse in Imponderable looked fantastic. She has to step up in grade here. Thought the Kieran Maher team had a strong hand too, and I liked Kometo and Blue Willow. I am joined by Jack Turnbull representing the Kieran Maher stable right now. You saddle up three horses here, busy time saddling. Let's start with Kometo. How's he?
5: He's really good, Amy. Yeah, he looks a picture, paraded really well. The trick will be how he relaxes, but he's drawn low and hopefully he just lands second pair.
4: It was satisfying to see Big Sister Ava giving Daniel Schmidt a hell of a hard time in the parade ring.
5: Always a pleasure, yeah. But she was bright and well, and she's had a bit of time between, so we're conscious of that, but she's a filly that will get better for further trip, further distance. But yeah, we've trained the whole family over the time, but hopefully she's midfield cover.
4: Blue Willow's been down here in Victoria for a previous two starts. How's she been between runs?
5: Been okay. She's threatened. She's tricky. She generally starts average at the beginning of her races and then builds and wants to over-travel. So Craig was going to try to give her a nice warm-up and to see if she steps better. This may be her last race before the breeding barn, but she has the ability. It just needs to work out from the draw.
4: Let's go in order that they're going to finish. List them, please.
5: I'll go Blue Willow, Kometo, Ava in any order.
4: Easy as that. Thank you.
5: Thank you.
6: All right. So a push for Blue Willow there from the stable.
3: And the market.
6: Yeah,
3: and the market.
6: Yeah, $3.20 and $3.90 for those two, and then $11 for Big Sister Ava. But $3.20 and $3.90, Blue Willow, Kometo, Dubai Watch, $9.50. But, yeah, not a lot of heap of other movement here in the market for race number six. Good luck to those that might hopefully be alive in the quaddie after the suggested field leg in the first leg.
3: Hard to miss.
6: Yeah, indeed. Let's head to Matty Hill for his call of race two. Second leg of the quaddie. Gee whiz.
7: Good on you, Timmy. Yes, Blue Willow, firming favourite here, 370 into 330. If you back Kometo, the 12, but with the two OTI runners in the race, Natural Ruler and also Kometo, James Johnston sporting a yellow distinguishing cap. Natural Ruler goes in. Hikaru is the next one forward, so we await on Sabre Date for me, Dubai Watch and Gigenbark. 1,800 metres the distance of race number six. A little bit of money for Elmerak. Little trim up, 13 into 10. And looking for anything else in the race. It's all about Blue Willow, really late, 370 into 330. Right, Dubai Watch the final one along.
8: Right, riders, last one's on its way. Do you keep it ready to go?
7: The Evergreen Turf Handicap.
8: Good sets. Right, make clear.
7: Racing now, Blue Willow. wasn't the flashest away. Icaro goes back to the end of the field. Big Sister Ava jumped quickly with Prince of Nottingham and also Imponderable as driving up towards the lead. Natural Rulers up there on the premises and getting to fourth in the race, Kamito. Big Sister Ava got a snag back to fifth and they were followed by Holmes. There's a wall of them there in the middle of the pack. Gigginbark wide with Elmerac, Save a Date for Me. And then came Blue Willow, who's third last and is now restrained about a length and a half away due by Watch, and Icaro is last. Imponderable, it's a bit keen in front and it's driven about three lengths in front, approaching the 1200 marker from Natural Ruler outside of Prince of Nottingham. Two further back is Kamito, a similar gap, Big Sister Ava a little wide from Gigginbark, and then came along the inside Holmes. A length and a quarter, Save a Date for Me, as the field spread out from Elmerac, two lengths to Blue Willow, sporting the lead about 15 lengths at this stage. And then towards the back is Icaro and Dubai Watch as they run off the back section. 850 metres to go, Imponderable, just coming back under the jockey, about a length and a half, Natural Ruler, and they're two lengths, Prince of Nottingham, and they were followed by the outside Kamito, a length, Gigginbark, Big Sister Ava. Middle of the pack, Save a Date for Me, and then came Holmes, who's chased along from Elmerac. Blue Willow still a long way off them, Dubai Watch and Icaro around the turn, 500 metres to go. It's Imponderable and Natural Ruler brought towards the middle, three lengths in front of Kamito, Prince of Nottingham over on the far side. Then came Gigginbark about to produce from Big Sister Ava, who only whacks on. Blue Willow's launching from the back of the field, is running on with four or five to pick up. So the leader, Kamito, 200 metres to go from Gigginbark, and then Blue Willow down the outside. Kamito, as they reach the 100, Blue Willow's coming with a sustained run. Kamito dug in three quarters to Blue Willow, now a length, and Kamito wins. Kamito from Blue Willow, third Gigginbark, fourth Elmerac, fifth Dubai Watch, then Icaro. Next in the field was Natural Ruler, Prince of Nottingham, Holmes, Save a Date for Me, and then well back Imponderable after leading, and Big Sister Ava. It's got good talent. Kamito second up and revelled in the conditions with James Johnston at $4.50 and $2. $4.50 and $2. And yet again, it's been a theme of the winter months here in Melbourne, the two young riders from Tasmania. We saw Jackson Radley earlier on, and now James Johnston. And still a little bit raw in the latter stages, Kamito, but put them away well at $4.50 and $2 on the tote, $4.20 in from $4.40 on VOP. 12, the winner, Kamito, from 14, Blue Willow, in second, had to come with a sustained run. Craig Williams for Kieran.
9: You see on form what he's done. Hopefully he can get the job done today.
10: Now, Anthony, do they want anything away from this favourite, Russ Timo?
11: Oh, not really, Gaz. $1.80, as I said earlier when we did our preview, best back runner all day there at Grafton. So $1.80 about Rustamo in from $3 when markets were first posted. And there were some deductions, but I think the top price was still around $1.95 or $2. But as I said, the overall hold, most popular runner all day. And about 65% of all bets on Rustamo. So $1.85 now, just out one roll. Hillier's at $3.90 on that second line of betting. Oh, that's pretty much straight down the page. Swag, $7. And Giapponesi, a $10 chance. Swing States at $13. So, no, very popular. In fact, he firmed again there into $1.75. So there you go, guys. As short as we've been all day.
10: Yeah, well, I can tell you it was a beautiful parade from him. 3-1-2-9.
12: Yeah, 3-1-9-7.
10: Let's go to Terry. This is this year's Guineas.
13: The Tursa Grafton Guineas has a long history. Red Light is on. The gates are back and they're racing in the Guineas, and Swag and Giapponesi out wide, slow to move, went straight back to the tail. Blitzberg won the hop, led permission denied, not so dubious. Swing State rushing across. Rustimo fifth as they settle fully into stride. Three lengths away, Hillier on the outside of King Country. Two lengths to Swag and Giapponesi, went back from the wide gate last of all on the rail as they come out of the back. Permission denied at the 1,100 metres mark. A touch more than a length in front of Blitzberg. A length and a half to Swing State. Rustimo's three quarters of a length back on the rail, and then two lengths to the grey. Not so dubious on the outside of Hillier. Followed by Swag, King Country and Giapponesi. 700 metres left in the Guineas. Permission denied. More than a length in front of Blitzberg. Rustimo now third, edging closer. sticking near the inside, followed by Swing State. Hillier going up onto the back of Rustimo. Not so Jimmyus Peels deep. Then Swag, King Country, Japanesey at the back as permission denied, led around the turn from Blitzburg. Rustimo got room on the rail. The leader shifted and with 220 to go, Rustimo ran to the front. Swing State deeper out. Hillier followed Rustimo through, but the Guineas all over. Rustimo's bounded away. Rustimo, a big winner of the Guineas by a space to Hillier. Swing State, Swag, Japanesey. Then permission denied. Blitzburg, not so dubious, and King Country.
1: 3-1, 7-9. Rustimo, way too good under Aaron Bullock. We're going to take a quick break here. Trackside 1, when we return, it is to Eagle Farm.
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18: 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Sold

0: 16 starts, and he's been in the top three 12 times. Kicks off today, goes okay when fresh. And his last run before the spell at the Sunny Coast behind King of the Jungle was good. I like the way he kept finding him a line, but he's had a spell since then. He won a recent Doomben trial, June 30, over 8:40. Looking pretty good. He was up on the pace. So I think he gets a nice run here just behind the leaders. 3 kilos off of Courtney Bellamy. It's all adding up.
1: He looks stunning too. Okay, let's take a look at Action King now. Rob Potter and Damien Budler.
0: Damon Butler?
1: Butler. I was giving it a French twist.
0: Yeah, well, that's it.
1: Boulair.
0: Yeah, he's here from Canberra. He used to be trained here by Kelly Sweeter. He's had how many starts here? Four starts for a second and a third when trained up here. He won a race at Wagga, the Scamper, and he absolutely blitzed them. That was back on Australia Day, 26th of January. His next start, he went around at Canterbury. He went around behind them. He never really got into it. Having said that, the run was okay because nothing changed in that race from where they settled to the finish, with the exception of the winner, who was the only one that actually made some ground. But anyway, he's had a spell, 152 days since we've seen him, no public trials, but we know on his day, Ken Mixey's form, on his day, he can run well in a race of this nature.
1: All right, let's have a look at the favourite, Moolah Miss, Tony Goll and Leah Martin.
0: Yeah, she likes the 1,000 metres here at Eagle Farm. She won first up this course and distance.

0: lead. That's probably the ideal scenario, but she's still capable of sitting.
1: What about Ralphie here for Gary Doherty and Michael Rod?
0: No idea about Ralphie. You just need a crystal ball with Ralph.
1: You do, you do. Mashani Eager, Donna Stambridge and Olivia Kendall.
0: Yeah, another one with a little bit of speed. Can sort of position handy here, but probably needs something a little bit easier.
1: Rightio, the seven horses are behind the barriers. She's $1.80 now, Maxi. Moulin Miss. So look at Ralphie's half this, or nearly half this quote, 14s into 8s. The Ego, Mashani Ego, 17s into 14s.
0: And Action King from Canberra, they've come all this way.
1: Who had him when he was here?
0: Kelly.
2: Oh, of course.
0: Yeah. Yeah.

0: of a tricky race. Feeling that Moulin Mist will have a crack for the lead. So too, perhaps, will Inverhier. So it might give the backmarkers a chance. So a little bit inconclusive for me. I'm with Inverhier. He's been weak in the market. But from barrier two, I think he might be able to hold the lead here. I was hoping that he would without having to do a whole lot of work. Three to beat seven, Moulin Mist. Then Shaker, who gets a nice soft run no matter what happens here, is going to be right there, ready to pounce when they turn. And then I've got Action King. 3-7-5-6.
1: Well, I was hoping Shaker could hold third fence here. From barrier one with 3 kilos off. He looked terrific in the yard. Market doesn't like him, though. He's gone $6.50 to $9, so the market says no.
0: No, my quaddie here is not looking that good.
1: Did you use the watch, your quad?
0: No, oh, they're all drifting like you've got no idea, the ones that I've got.
1: Little Britain? Little Britain fan?
0: I've seen bits and pieces of it. Yeah, it's quite funny.
1: Computer says no. Okay, she's your favourite, Moulin Rouge. Here's David.
2: Six of the day, Action King goes in and the field of seven are locked and loaded. Ready to jump. Running 1,000 metres. All set. Racing. Action King was last out of the gates. Ralphie drifts back as well. Inverhier fast to go, showing early speed hard Tony. And Moulin Mist outside the pair as they head down towards the 800 metres. They're followed then by Shaco settling fourth. On the inside of Action King, Mashana Yigo. And Ralphie is last out four wide in a very compact field. Only 3 lengths top end to tail. Inverhier had the best speed. It kept out hard Tony. That means Moulin Mist has to do it fairly tough three wide. And Ralphie four wide, the closest he's been to the leaders at the turn in some time. Shaco just behind them sweating on a run. Likewise for Action King. And then Mashana Yigo. You can throw a handkerchief over them. Soon afterwards, Leah Martin sent Moulin Mist to the lead from Hard Tony. Inverhier gone. Then Shaco, Action King. Ralphie's a spent force. Moulin Mist the leader. Getting away from Hard Tony. Action King getting out and running on now. Moulin Mist the leader. 50 to go. Action King is going to be a danger. Moulin Mist in front. Trying to grip on as they hit the line. Photo. Moulin Mist or Action King. Hard Tony and Shaco not far away. Then gaps to Inverhier, Mashana Yigo, and Ralphie. He went too early and ran last.
0: All right, this is close. Oh, close. Inside Moulin Mist. Did she just get it from Action King? Yes, according to that. And then Hart Tony and Shaco back towards the inside. So we're just waiting for confirmation of the numbers. Not much in it between Moulin Mist trained here and Action King, who used to be trained here but now is based in Canberra. And we're all looking at the semaphore board. Seven gets it. Moulin Mist, that's been a good performance because she was gassed up there on the pace. Hart Tony was kicking up. Inverhier was kicking up. So she shoots to the lead. She gets a break. She's all out late but just holds Action King, who tried valiantly, but
3: 7.62 and 5. Balaclava, three to go there, the fifth on the program. This is over the 1,200 metres. Impending Diamond has drifted out, 2.60 out to 3.10. Just like Lace is the one they've come for. Harry Grace does the riding, 6.50 into 4.2 the 7.
4: And Carnival at $4.40 would be third pick. Someone just tucking into a nice pasty there on track, and they've just arrived at the host set, so I'm about to do the same. Here's Tim.
5: Mike Lisa waits her turn. Rosella's got the industry jacket on here. Racing returns Friday to Murray Bridge. We've got a Friday 7 race card there at the bridge. Morfordville Park Saturday, and then Sunday we're off to Port Augusta. That's the week ahead here in SA. As they load away, Prodigal Lad's the next in. Kashan Carnival's well in the market here at $4.60. Hasn't got a great record here at Balaclava, but you feel he's in the right grade today. Can certainly show something. Cost less yet to load. Stacey Metcalf riding. Stacey rode a 250th winner, I think, just over a week ago. I think she's up to 252 now, Stace. Good little milestone for her. As the next to load is Castell. That'll leave Prodigal Lad and Cost Less to complete the lineup here for race number 5. We're over the 1,200 metres. And Cost Less to complete it here. for Stacey Metcalf. Brings the horse.

in, and they're all in the gates. We're ready to run now for race number five at Balaclava. They stand well. Ready to run. Set, racing, and Costless jump well as well. Going forward in the early stages is the seven-year-old. Up there second, Kashan Carnival. The Haas is third, and Just Like Lisa's on the way forward out wider from Spandex. Then came Prodigal Lad, Impending Diamond. The favourite found the rail. It's back third last, the Finch. He's got a very good record here at Balaclava. Then Rosella, and last of all there is Castell. They worked to the side, 800 metres to travel, and Costless led from Just Like Lisa, who's about a length and a half away now as the leader wants to get on with it. Third is the Haas. Kashan Carnival came back fourth well. Then came Impending Diamond. She's appreciating the tempo. Then came Spandex, Prodigal Lad, Rosella. Castell is last. 400 metres to go. Leader costs less. Just Like Lisa's after at the outside a length away. Running on now, Kashan Carnival giving its cue.

0: just like Lisa. Then the Haas, just like Lisa. Kishan not lie down, kicking strongly for Metcalf, and Costless will win. Second, Kishan Carnival. Third, either the Haas or just like Lisa. Then Impending Diamond, she just couldn't get to them today. Prodigal Lad, next in Rosella, last in Castell. In fact, second last Castell. Spandex about five away at the rear.
1: Costless, the winner number one here. Stacey Metcalf for Garrett Lynch. Looked a good price for a horse that goes so well at the track and for Stacey Metcalf, and found the lead. It was always going to be tough to get past up the home straight. They could not get past it. Kushan Carnival, second, number six. Jason Holder for Grant Young, and third. May well go to the Haas here, number five. Taylor Hutchinson for Chris Harrison, just in front of Just Like Lisa. Harry Grace for Maggie Collett. So
2: 165 and 7, 165 and 7. Bunbury next, and then Warwick Farm for race number six on their afternoon. Oscar's No Grouch has been well back, 362.90 now, just second up. After running third fresh up there. Is a fair bit of money here for a first upper though. Moon's Echo. 8 into 4.8. Just drifted back out to 6 at the 12. On track, Bunbury Race 2.
3: Favoritism for race number 2 of the day between Oscar's No Grouch and Sunset Session. 3.10 each of 2. Just a moment ago, Dreamlord up there. Sunset Session taken forward by Johnston Porter and Trev's Hope. Drawn outside of Sunset Session, now occupying its stall, waiting for Moon's Echo to now come along. So with little between the top two in the market, $3 now. Oscar's No Grouch has hit favouritism just ahead of Sunset Session on Tab Touch.

So hit the sesh, extra nose. Both is no grouch. Secret Chino as well, remaining out the back with Modern Girl. So there's about three remaining out there back behind the gates for the Cup Rum Distillery Maiden. First for the day, and the winners come from Off the Pace, Quedgin Up to get home and score. As Modern Girl now ambles up and goes toward the outside. So looking at the final call of the betting, and look at the money coming for Oscar's No Grouch, 275. It's the one. Punters have climbed aboard the Grouch.

0: up there as well as Country Edition. Hit the Sesh also, Charge Moon's Echo. It's going to lob just behind the speed. Modern Girl out there working awfully hard, three deep in a frenetically run affair. Oscar's No Grouch is back, running about seventh on the rails as they come up for some air. A length away then, Secret Chino, Dream Lord further back in the field, and then came Sunset Session. Back on the inside then is Extra Nice, who's near enough to the tail end of the field, and back there near enough to last is Trev's Hope, homeward bound here, and they've gone like the clappers in front. Modern Girl, which has been off the course all the way, hit the front from Bubbles in Rio, then down the outside, Sunset Session, Dream Lord put their runs in. Modern Girl is giving. Modern Girl under hard riding, and Oscar's No Grouch flying late. Modern Girl, Sunset Session diving. Sunset Session lunging at Modern Girl right on the line. I think picked her up in the shadows of the post with Oscar's No Grouch flooding through in the centre. Right behind those then is Bubbles in Rio and also Dream Lord Secret Chino, along also with Pancho's Place. They were followed by Extra Nice. A gap further back behind them to Trev's Hope, Moon's Echo, then hit the Session Country Edition. Waiting for placings here after the running of race number two, Modern Girl, joined by Sunset Session. Johnston Porter bringing it on the scene to grab Modern Girl, which had done all of the work. First up, brave as can be, the filly. She was no better than three deep, and they were absolutely humming. 59-41, they were charging.
1: 1-6-2, right on the money line. The one gets across the six. We're off to Warwick Farm for the next. And looking through this, this is the second last on the program. Capture Me, really supportive for Joey Pride. This would be one I'd be playing strongly into. 360-230, being ridden by Chad Schofield from a middling sort of gate on a day where the track is a good four. Pretty happy with that price, actually. 230 going forward. Here is the Farm Race 6.
2: Should get a lovely camp just in behind the speed here. Excuses herself there first up, ships that little bit fitter. And I like the fact that she was a second up winner last campaign, so she does have that established pattern. Two Engine Room. It was always going to be an interesting market watch, and he's rock solid there on that third line as a $6 chance, slightly shorter on the NOP, $5.50. He's good enough, just wanted that market push to say if he's ready or not, and 10 Capture Me goes in as fourth pick, but I didn't expect him to be favourite, yet here we are. So he was good there first up with natural improvement to come. I like the way that he's trialled since. So 8, 7, 2 and 10 was still 2 minutes out. Jace, every time you said Harito, you gave it a little bit more sauce. I think you're maybe five pronunciations away from wearing a sombrero and having a little moustache turned up. At the...
3: I love it. I'm not sure how they get.
4: You know where you can buy them, Jace?
3: What's that?
4: Guzman and Gomez.
3: There you go. Maybe get some on the way home.
4: You can get them at Guzman and Gomez.
3: If she gets the cash today, I will. I thought she was a good thing today as well.
4: The drive-through. Oh, I love a good Mexican meal.
3: Don't mind a Mexican every now and again. But Jorito's a very nice filly. She'll go places. And having a chat to Mark Ward as well, I think he was quite offended that she was such a big price. Used to be with Joe, Be Quiet. He did a good job with her. I think Kim's done a great job with Be Quiet as well. I think she'll go quite nicely. Well over the odds today as well, Ant. Where's the Capture Me's all the money, though.
4: Yeah, Capture Me into favourite now, $2.30.

0: And probably the best duel that we've seen today. We've seen a few shorties, haven't we? King certainly got favourite punters off to a good start there in the first. Oh, yes, she did, who I think Ali tipped from the yard there. But it's certainly had its admirers there. Got the cash at $10, beat the Hot Pot Chanterelle. The third race went to Saloon Passage, who was well back at 2.15. And then race four was certainly a double-figure odds winner in Iceman and Satano Jasmine. Eased a bit late, but certainly was in the market at about $5 or $6. But I think equal favourites now, 2.40 each of two. Just one or two a little slower getting around towards the gates, but we're starting to load and load well. Capture Me, Jarito. I think Capture Me just holding sway at this stage. Good luck with your investments. Let's head up to Darren for call of race six.
1: For the sixth race of the day, Capture Me and Jarito really do dominate the market. Jarito from barrier two. Stormland about to go forward. The plan is to be further forward. There's no market support, though. Jarito, Capture Me, joint favourites. Capture Me's been really well back today. Drawn the outside barrier. Ever I Do with the red cap going forward. And Capture Me, the joint favourite, now is the last to move in. Irresistible Pools and Spas handicap over 1,100 metres. There's the light now. Stand by. Racing, and Jarito stepped out really well from gate two. So did Capture Me wide out. They're both going forward. The grey Fangella and Glontour not too far away. Then came Ever I Do and the red cap just easing behind for the back to Be Quiet Stormland. Engine Room settles second last and Hellbent on News at the tail of the field. Capture Me crossing there from the outside gate to lead. Fangella tugging along to second. Jarito with cover third. Then Glontour a length further back to Ever I Do on the outside to Be Quiet. Length and a half to Stormland. Engine Room gives away a big start, as well as Hellbent on You. So Capture Me held together on the turn. Capture Me from Fangella and Jarito in the slipstream of the leader. Getting the gap now as they turn. Capture Me swings in front. Jarito given the cue on the outside, and quickly Jarito moved up to Capture Me, and the two favourites are broken clear. But Jarito has got the upper hand now from Capture Me. Got two in front. Get back to Stormland going to third. Jarito with a drop in class today, a big winner by 2.5 to Capture Me. Stormland third. Gap back to Engine Room, Hellbent on You. In between runners there, Ever I Do. A gap to Fangella from Glontorna. Be Quiet was last in.
2: 18.13 on start time at Port Perry for their sixth on the program. Let's take you there. Lachlan Stace has gone 8.63 and 5. 8.6. 3 and 5. They haven't really moved up yet, so let's have a look at the market for race number 6. Blue Dragon, the New Zealand bred, 2.30 out to 2.80. So that's a decent sort of drift. We're going to get you is 3.30 into 3. Not a massive move. There's clearly just not a lot of money for Blue Dragon. There's been further money for the 5. As they score up, he's locking race 6.
3: Moving up. This is race number 6, Blue Dragon number 6 at $2.15, 3.10 about the 8 sweet kind of magic, and 3.20 number 5, We're Going to Get You. They're your main three hopes. Malachite Rock number 3 at 13, Hugo number 1 at 14. Mobile picking up speed here. This is race number 6. We are right to go over the mile. Blue Dragon at $2.50. There's the light. They're racing. Blue Dragon going back at the start. There's speed in the middle from Sports Flight, looking for the top, is carving on down. Hugo is making that tricky, but Sports Flight will squeeze over and find the top. So Sports Flight by 4 metres over Hugo, moving up around the outside to apply the pressure, is We're Going to Get You. Malachite Rock in behind those with White Star Christian. 5 away then to Lardy Dar Lady, who's covered up by Sweet Kind of Magic, and the fave Blue Dragon goes back to the tail end of the field. So they head up the straight and they have one lap to go. Sports Flight the leader by a metre, alongside We're Going to Get You, and behind the leader Hugo. In the 1-1, White Star Christian Baruffy. 3 back along the inside is Malachite Rock. 1 out, 2 back is Sweet Kind of Magic, who's about 15 off the top on the outside of Lardy Dar Lady, and Blue Dragon racing 1 off at the tail end of the field. 800

Meters to run sports flight for Corey Johnson was $9.50 out to $31. Leagues away by a meter over We're Going to Get You on the outside, who closed at $3. Hugo on the inside of White Star Christian. Malachite Rock is covered up by Sweet Kind of Magic, who now peels three wide, is working into the race nicely. Five away then to Lardy Da Lady, who now angles off as well. And Blue Dragon also making ground, but about 15 to 18 meters off for top. Up to the turn, We're Going to Get You took over by a meter over Sweet Kind of Magic, now on the scene. Sports Flight is gone. Hugo around the outside. White Star Christian under pressure. Lardy Da Lady. Blue Dragon a long way back with Malachite Rock. On top, We're Going to Get You. Away by three over Sweet Kind of Magic down the outside. Hugo also making ground. We're

0: question.
1: Which way you go of the two, I found really hard. Run race where Nyako Frod is tactically advantaged like last time, I think he'd probably win again. But I think the race was run to suit Nyako Frod last time and he got the result. Now there's a little swing in the weights and you'd have to think they ride Empress of the Sun a bit more aggressively. And then I think she's got an opportunity to turn the tables on Nyako Frod, who's got the big weight, but Craig Williams in the saddle. So I think one of those two is likely to win. If they don't, it'd be Bluestone or Schultzy look the two main dangers outside of the two obvious.
2: I see them similar to you, Ben, just slightly different. Nyako Frod stood out from a yard perspective for me. He just looks so good, really similar to how he did last start. Should get through this going no problem based on that performance. And I thought his overall presentation was outstanding here. So happy to go with him. Hopefully he can do two on the bounce. Bluestone looks good. I just wonder if he's one run away from being absolutely spot on. Schultz, he looks as good as I've seen him all preparation. And I thought Empress of the Sun was a really good chance as well. I'm joined from Mitch from the McAvoy stable. Nyako Frod, it was so good to see him tick the box over 2400 and on a heavy track last start.
3: Yeah, it was nice to see him break through last start. Hopefully he can rinse and repeat today. It's a pretty similar situation, so fingers crossed.
2: How's he been between runs, Mitch?
3: Yeah, super. He's a grouse horse, eh? He just loves his work. Just a real happy horse, and hopefully he can bring it to the races today again.
2: I stopped him as he came into the yard and gave him a pat. Your girl that was strapping him, she's got a real soft spot for him too. She loves him.
3: She does. That's Iggy. She's works at the Ballarat stable. He's with us at Flemington, and testament to her, she drives down from Ballarat, picks him up, brings him out here. So shows how much love she has for the horse too.
2: Yeah, absolutely. What are you going to do from that wide draw here? Just roll forward, leave it up to Willow. I'm sure he had a detailed plan for you.
3: Yeah, leave it up to Willow is the key instruction. But roll forward, probably sit outside the leader. I'd expect Kieran's horse to be there. And hopefully we can be in a similar spot to last time and get a similar result.
2: Best of luck.
3: Cheers, thank you.
4: Yeah, great to hear from Mitch there. Does a great job at Flemington for the McAvoys. Empress of the Sun, $2.45 and $2.90 now for Nyako Frod. So the gap between these two just ever so slightly widening, and then a bit of a gap back to our old mate Bluestone from the inside draw, who's a $7 chance. Schultzy, $8.50 as well. So really quite open aside from the first couple, isn't it, Benny? The market clearly saying it's a race in two.
1: Yeah, and I think one of the other big reasons that as close to this race we get that the market's gravitating to just the two chances is it looks like they might control it, be the first two in running and have a big advantage over their rivals when they've already got the form on the board. So if that works out, they're going to be awfully hard to beat.
4: Let's head to Matty Hill for his call of race seven.
5: Sing for peace. Good little race. Thought Empress of the Sun might get an opportunity to turn the tables over Nyako Frod, but very little between them. And then Bluestone, who should improve to the 2400 metres as well. Not the jumpers in the race. Sing for Peace, who won the Australian Steeplechase last start, having a tick over run here. Of course, the Grand National Crisp meeting here at Sandown in about 2.5 weeks' time. Miss Niagara goes up. Schultzy joining them.
6: Up. Get your gear bay ready.
5: Race 7, the Thoroughbred Club of Australia. They started approximately the 300 metres here on the hillside and complete one lap.
6: Rolling clear.
5: Racing. Empress of the Sun from barrier number 3 broke well from customer service, and there's Nyako Frod also zooming across from the deep. Bluestone settled behind them with J.K. Ann, and then Zed Will Do, a gap in the field, Sing for Peace, Flying Witness. Well back is Miss Niagara second last, and Schultzy brought up the rear. At the post, 2,100 metres to go, and Empress of the Sun led from Nyako Frod. There's no pressure up front at the moment. As out 3 wide, Zed Will Do, the jumper, is going to force up. Just behind them, customer service. And one off the fence is J.K. Ann. Bluestone tucked away on the rails. Over a length away in the field, Flying Witness. And also back with those is Sing for Peace, Miss Niagara. 2 lengths, Schultzy. Empress of the Sun, the leader, heading to the back terrain at the 1,700 metres. By a half length, the Zed Will Do. Then Nyako Frod, who's going to get a nice run. Third on the outside. Then came customer service. 3/4 of a length, J.K. Ann at the mile. 2 lengths away to Bluestone. Further back is Flying Witness, and then came Sing for Peace with the neck arched low, pretty relaxed. Second last, Miss Niagara, and last of all is Schultzy. Empress of the Sun reaches the 1400 metres, 3/4 of a length in front and enjoying itself. From in second, Zed Will Do. A length and a half, Nyako Frod has had a really good run early in the race. Third one off the fence. Sneaking ground on the inside is customer service. A length, J.K. Ann at the halfway marker at the 1200. They were followed by Flying

0: Witness, and on its outside as they run off the back section, Bluestone. A length and a quarter away in the field is Miss Niagara, and then came Sing for Peace and two lengths to Schultze. So there's been little or no change. 1,000 metres to go. Empress of the Sun looking to lead all of the way has set an even speed in front by 3/4 of a length. Zed Will Do. Niarco Frod, they really did clutter up. They put the brakes on, and Niarco Frod was forced to go three deep. And here's a run. Sing for Peace right around the outside, five deep. The Australian steeple chase winner, and Bluestone's going with it. So almost five across the track from JKN as they queue up before the corner. And at the 600, Niarco Frod went to the middle of the course, and Empress of the Sun hard up against the inside. The two favourites are one and two at the moment. Then JKN as they fan. Customer service, there's a run if good enough, big enough for a Mack truck, and they were followed by Bluestone. Empress of the Sun tried to kick away. JKN, customer service chasing. Niarco Frod has out deeper on the course. At the 200 metres, it's JKN, Niarco Frod going up to take the front. It's Niarco Frod and also JKN. Schultze is finishing well from customer service, but Niarco Frod went to the lead out very wide and won again. Niarco Frod from Schultze, JKN, a photo for Bluestone or customer service, then Empress of the Sun. A gap in the field then to Miss Niagara, and behind those then Sing for Peace really did light the fuse in the race at about the 700. Towards the back, Zed Will Do and a long last Flying Witness.
1: She's Froggy, set one a tough task earlier on today, but he got this right on the money into that fast lane out there and got the job done. Nice performance. One beats 10 and 6, and then just a bit obscured the one back towards the inside. Grafton, just 30 seconds away. Let's get straight on track for the second last race 7.
2: Still a good crowd, and still Sydney and Brisbane horses still turning up for this race.
3: See one bloke that had jumped the fence is Paul Murray. Harry's Bar won it. His dad, Bede, the late Bede Murray, was just grafting, he owned Grafton over the carnival. Yeah. He'd bring horses here for many, many years and massive plunges with him. And I know Paul would love to win this race with this mare, which is in really good condition, Harry's Bar. But it's an open market. You know, give me the Beat Boys, Be and the Brothers, Per Ray, Harry's Bar, Firestar, Cosmic Fire's probably the query runner from the Billy Healy yard. He's obviously had his problems, but not only that, he's trialled up really good.
2: Yeah, he has. He just needs a bit of luck from the gate. That's the only issue with him. He probably comes in a couple now, and has trialled beautifully at Doomben and the Sunshine Coast, and he had mixed form last preparation, probably a few excuses there, some of his runs there, but he paraded well and he's not out of it. Gets a very good jockey in Craig Newell aboard as well.
3: Yeah, good start here at the 1200. You got one straight down and straight to that home turn and away, and it's Handlebars down. They'll begin and they will run. But have a look at that market. You're looking $3 equal favour. Give me the Beat Boys and Be Into Brothers. And then you go out to the four Per Ray, which is on the drift at $5 out the 750 on tab. But they're loading up very, very quick here for the Remorning. 3, 4, 10 and 16.
2: Yeah, 3, 4, 6, 9.
3: Right now, well, he's called plenty of Remornings over the years, Terry Spargo. And let's go to Terry to call this year's Remorning over the 1,200 metres.
4: A Grafton champ, a great record on the track, widely drawn, is loaded away. Cosmic Fire, Petite Palace, Boom Talk, awaiting their turns. Cosmic Fire's gone in. And Boom Talk, Harry's Bar has the inside and she's restless. Or not only is she restless, she's got down. She is down and the jock, Jean Van Overmeer, has left the barriers limping. Brundanel's been unloaded. World Alliance has been unloaded. Harry's Bar appears to be trapped under the barrier stalls. She's up. She's out. Jean Van Overmeer sitting on the ground, in fact lying on the ground. He limped away from the barriers. Clark of the course has the mare now. And he's leading her off the track. You do not need to be Einstein to know what is going to happen here, but we wait for the phone to

ring. World Alliance and Brudenell were unloaded. And Jean Van Avermeer is up on his feet again. That's good to see. Still limping. Brudenell's gone back in. Harry's Bar is with the Clark. World Alliance is about to be reloaded. No phone, but they'll be going without Harry's Bar.

0: 4:02. 4:02. Scratching time. So Harry's bar coming out of harm's way. Red light is on. Gates Fly racing in the Ramorny. Perret and Stoltz were slow to go. Boom Talk went back shortly after the break. Band of Brothers, Petite Palace, My Mum's Toy Boy and Give Me the Beat Boys all came out very quickly. Firestar fifth, followed by Kitty Flash, Brundanel, Manalo Bling. World Alliance a long way back with Ready to Ship. Two lengths to Listomania on the inside of Cosmic Fire. Then Perret, Boom Talk second. And last, Stoltz is two lengths away. Band of Brothers led My Mum's Toy Boy 550 metres out. Petite Palace is third. Firestar on the outside of Give Me the Beat Boys. Then Kitty Flash, Brundanel is at the head of the others from Ready to Ship when they turn. Band of Brothers in the straight at the 300 from Firestar. My Mum's Toy Boy, Petite Palace, Give Me the Beat Boys on the outside. Band of Brothers at the 150 with the kick. Firestar is coming with Give Me the Beat Boys. Perret is running on too late. Band of Brothers won the Ramorny from Perret. Give Me the Beat Boys, Firestar, Manolo Bling, Brundanel, Ready to Ship, Cosmic Fire out wide with Listomania, Boom Talk, World Alliance, Petite Palace, My Mum's Toy Boy, followed by Kitty Flash and Stoltz, always at the back at the end of the 2026 Ramorny.
1: Yeah, local wins it. Matt Dunn, six beats, 4, 3 and 5. Let's go straight to Bernadette Cooper and Michael Maxworthy, race 7, Eagle Farm.
2: All right, thanks very much, Gary. That was a great finish for the Ramorny. Not so your horse, Maxie. You backed it, never got out.
3: Oh, Listomania, but yeah, Band of Brothers, we've seen a lot of him. Perret, doing what he does, yeah. Looming. He just couldn't quite bridge the gap late there in the Ramorny. Anyway, we're behind the start here. Such a shame for Harry's bar. They've come all the way. But she's declared a late scratching. Look, I'm with Dust Cloud here, Bernie, number 3. He's been pretty solid in the market. I know he's got to go to a class one after winning a maiden here, but he won it in style and quite comfortably a couple of weeks ago. TLG number 1 is the interesting runner. Gets onto a dry track for the first time, but looks a little bit above average. He was off for 14 months, but returned a winner at the Sunny Coast. Putting in number 14, Brutal Lass. We need her to jump, though. More often than not, she hesitates. So hopefully she can jump and run on strongly. And Divine Squire for Desley Forster didn't have a lot of luck at Ipswich. Sort of got back in the field and then ran on. Hopefully a more positive set of instructions today. Bernie, what are you thinking here?
2: Did she give the wrong ones?
3: No, I don't know. I just thought that sort of lost it at the start there when was back in the field. It was an old-time waltzer.
2: Okay.
3: But hopefully not today.
2: Yeah, I'm fairly similar. I've definitely got Divine Squire in the mix as well. I just wonder what would have been, because he was behind Tinkle Jazz and then sort of whether, I don't know whether it hung in or whatever, but sort of went up back to the inside.
3: It was a bit of a muddling run race.
2: It was, wasn't it? Yeah. So I've got him third pick. I'm with you. I went with Dust Cloud. Just thought maybe he's got a bit more to offer. I mean, you'll find these class one handicaps when you've got lots of last start maiden winners pretty difficult. But I went 3 to beat 1, 4 and 11. Okay, market wise, Maxie?
3: Yeah, so $2.30 for Dust Cloud, comparable with what's going on the QOB. P is the clear favourite. He the one? TLG, he's the most interesting runner here with all that time off. 14 months. He'd had two starts at the Sunny Coast for 2 seconds, 14 months off, and then returned for Matt Hoisted and got the money beating Old Faithful, who has gone quite well since and was a winner on Sunday. So TLG looks to have a really good chance and is an on-pacer. I felt that my top two selections here, Bernie, would be up on the speed, Dust Cloud and TLG.
2: All right, there they are loading up. Let's get upstairs to David Fowler.
4: Get home and win by a nose. But I did mention to the on-course audience, on-course patrons, that they ran 58 and 36. Now that's a benchmark 78. That Boonie Boon.

0: the 2-year-old, ran 58.25, so quicker than Moolah Miss. She might have a future, Boonie Boom. Now, most of these runners are in. Here's Dust Cloud, the favourite, coming up. Transgress about to move in. That leaves Crypto Magic and another one about 50 metres behind them, High Voltage. Two runners to come up. Dust Cloud, $2.30. TLG, $4.80. Transgress, $5. They're your top three in betting. Now, High Voltage comes up to its position in the Morton family colours. Goes forward. And they're all in for A7. Ready to break. All clear given from behind. Red light about to be switched on. There it is. They're set. Racing. Dust Cloud was one of the first to go. Slowly into stride was Brutal Ass, as was Love to Talk. They drop out to the tail. Dust Cloud pushes its way through to take the early lead from Ice Chocolate. Divine Squire third away. TLG is up in fourth and Transgress is fifth, but a bit wide as they make their way towards the first turn at a casual speed. Empress Aspen midfield, the rail inside of Rosso Levando and Crypto Magic three wide outside that pair. Two to Brutal Ass, then High Voltage and Love to Talk is two off last. They make their way down towards the 800 metres and Dust Cloud really controlling it. Thompson has slammed on the brakes in the lead roll. Ice Chocolate trails by three quarters. TLG three wide. He wants to over race and Transgress is four wide. So the well-backed third favourite is having a tough run there. Meanwhile, Divine Squire all coiled up fifth behind the leading quartet. Rosso Valento is improving as they come up to the turn. Then came Crypto Magic, Empress Aspen in the rail. High Voltage, Brutal Ass second last and Love to Talk was last of all. They head for home. It's been a slowly run race and Dust Cloud has all the aces in its favour. Ice Chocolate trying hard to get on terms, then Divine Squire. Rosso Levando emerges up to fourth. TLG under pressure, not doing anything. Dust Cloud the leader, down below the 200 metres, at the moment holding its rivals. Rosso Levando is trying hard. Dust Cloud the leader, 50 metres from the judge, trying to grip on. Rosso Levando coming late. Dust Cloud in front as they reach the line. I think just beat Rosso Levando, who put in a decent dive, then Divine Squire, followed by fourth over the line was Ice Chocolate or Empress Aspen. Then came at the head of the others, Love to Talk, passing a few, Brutal Ass, well back Crypto Magic, and then TLG, who raced too fiercely, and way out the back Transgress, and also High Voltage.
1: So it looks like Ross...
2: 11-3-4 and 12. Balaclava, we better whip you there because it's not far away from start time. Jackson, run your favourite now and market mover off.

0: while, but back when he was racing so well, he could push up and run,
1: you know, rolling quickly early. So that's obviously, yeah, it's two significant moves. So, yeah, he's certainly going to run well.
0: Jackson Run, $4 favourite. What's Her Name, George, $4.60. Both Santa Stan and Alakine's Gun at $7. Let's get to Tim.
2: Taking his spot. This is tough, punters. This is real tough. If you're alive in the quaddy, you'd want a few tickets on this, a few numbers on your tickets, accounts, whatever you're playing. Very difficult assignment. Warrandyte Road yet to load. Jackson Run. They've backed Alakine's Gun, but he beat only one home last start at Mount Gambier, and that was on Sunday. So there's a couple on the quick backup here. Kaylee's Boy goes in. This is tough. They're all set in the gates here. We wait. The light's on. Jackson Run to run the favourite. Red light blinks. Ready and racing. Unisphere off the inside. Hopped out okay. Fiorente Spritz goes to the lead early. Lay-by's going up to second. And out wide, Shadow Hawk. What's Her Name, George, and Kaylee's Boy. They're all starting to move forward as well. So Fiorente Spritz held the lead. And the field of 14 go past the judge. Lay-by second. What's Her Name, George, third. Shadow Hawk is deep out. Kaylee's Boy trying to find cover. Unisphere gets in behind the speed from roll start. Then Alakine's Gun. So they won't lead today with him. He sits back midfield in the green and gold jacket from behind those Kodiak Bear. Sanderstan, who's been well tried in the market in the orange jacket, about fifth last. Then Raw Grunt, Red Sparks, passed by Warrandyte Road, and the favourite, Jackson Run, is last, must be 10 off the speed. Fiorente Spritz doing its thing in the lead and led the way. Shadow Hawks a length away second, lay by third. Kaylee's Boy gets over fourth. Then came Alakine's Gun, who starts to improve, moves to fifth past the 1400. Unisphere's sixth the rail. What's Her Name, George, gets in nicely here. He's running in midfield there from behind it on the inside roll start. A length away to Sanderstan. So Sanderstan's following probably the right sort of horse here. What's Her Name, George? A length away to Raw Grunt. Then Kodiak Bear in the green and black jacket in fourth last position from Warrandyte Road, Jackson Run. And last of all, still

0: is trying to break some of these hearts as it races up towards the bend. Four clear. Lay-by second. Alakine's Gun. Unisphere makes ground. Then Shadowhawk. Kaylee's Boy. Warrandyte Road. What's her name? George. Others headed by behind those rolls. Start. Fiorente Spritz giving you a sight anyway, punters. Led past the 400. It might be on tired legs now, though. It's still too clear. Unisphere's starting to eat into the margin. Then came Lay-by. Still Fiorente Spritz, but Unisphere's just about got Fiorente Spritz. They've raced clear from Lay-by. Warrandyte Road running on. Unisphere hit the lead. It's tired. 75 to go. Warrandyte Road. Lay-by, they're coming. Unisphere's in front. It can't lift its legs. Warrandyte Road flying home. Unisphere held on. Warrandyte Road second. Gee, there was some tired lot there. Lay-by's got third. Fourth, well, I'm not sure. Roll Start, Sanderstan, or Fiorente Spritz, who gave you a thrill anyway, up towards the 300-metre mark. Then came behind those, Jackson Run past a few, Shadowhawk, Alakine's Gun, they leave it in there. What's-her-name, George, didn't run on. Then came Kodiak Bear, Kaylee's Boy, and Red Sparks last in.
1: Look, 9, 8, and 12. Gee, I think he's a bit harsh on that horse. I thought he'd done a massive job to keep rolling as he did. Dark Avalanche has been backed very strongly here. Top of the book, 460, 290 in the next at Bunbury.
2: So the Ruffy, the 100-1 pop. I'm That Girl, the last out of the gates. Very breezy down here in Bunbury. Light goes on. I'm That Girl, up into the gates. Dark Avalanche, Snip of Romance have contested favouritism. Off and racing. Snip of Romance, probably the first of them away. Deepest Desire from its wide gate, whipping across very quickly though, and is up there at the girth of Snip of Romance, and they quickly race away from Tiger Tank and settle down here with the speed right on. Around them goes Dark Avalanche in an attempt to try and pick up ground and be somewhere near the leaders. Further back behind them, Next Destination. After a length, Unfortunate Lad Earl, it is I'm That Girl, and last is Fiery Pans as they fleetfoot their way down to the home turn. 450 to go. Snip of Romance drew a length and a half. Deepest Desire as they cornered. And then 2.5 to 3 lengths further back. Dark Avalanche at a long, long margin back. Tiger Tank as they balance up. 250 to go. Snip of Romance joined by Deepest Desire. Dark Avalanche a couple of lengths away. Followed further back. Tiger Tank, but Deepest Desire in front still. Deepest Desire holding Dark Avalanche, and Deepest Desire wins again. Deepest Desire defeated Dark Avalanche, and Snip of Romance, who battled back. Then Tiger Tank running on to fourth. A gap Earl it is, Unfortunate Lad. Next Destination, Fiery Pans, all in a group there together. And the rank outsider rounds them all up. I'm That Girl, finishing at the tail. Deepest Desire, despite the fact that it won first up, ran 3:40 that day, and of course defeated Sunset Session. Sunset Session wins earlier today, and this goes around at $9.80.
1: 2:17.5. Tyree race 6. First time we've been here for a while. Phil Roberts is doing the calling here. Race 6. He's gone 7:38.6. 7:38.6. So where's the luck over the Three Oceans Pearl at $6 and then at the gate. 7:38.6, and here's Phil.
3: About to be called in. Race 6 on the card is the McGrath Meets, a 4th and 5th grade 300 metres, 8 to run. 3:10 the field, headed by 7. Where's the luck? At the gate, pressing at 3:50. About to come in. Sixth event on the program, Where's the Luck? Now the Tab Mover, 3:20 into 2:70 in the last couple of minutes. So number 7, the mover in this. And the green light's on. Set to go, race 6. Ready. Racing, Where's the Luck? Last away. First out was at the gate, Knight's Castle trying to push through. Ocean's Pearl and Golden Sunset chiming in, and now Where's the Luck? Starting to loop the field, but copped a bad check and has

0: gone down. Well back, Fun Effects, awesome return. Coming to the bend, they scramble. At the Gate got the run through. At the Gate wins over Awesome Return, Golden Sunset, Just a Joy, Fun Effects, Knight's Castle, Ocean's Pearl, and tumbling down the side of the track, Where's the Luck?
1: 6-4-8-1. 6-4-8-1. Morrock Farm. We wrap the day there with a race over the 1400 metres for the benchmark 72s. Here's Ellie for the last.
2: Tricky, really tricky. So I'm going to be a bit of a fence sitter here, and I'm going to have two plays both each way. One of those is with Dashing Rupert, who I sort of just kept coming back to just purely from the way that he presented. I thought he looked really well third up. He was just stretching out really nicely, and he just looked like a horse who was conserving his energy beautifully, getting his head down, doing everything right in the yard. So purely on parade, I thought Dashing Rupert presented really well. And the other one was Supreme Sovereign. I know it's been a long time between drinks. I think it's been some 600 and something days since he's won a race, but he's a neat type, actually, having not seen him before. I'm interested to see how he goes today. He will be one to watch going forward, but I think he could certainly run right up to the way that he presents, which is great. So two each way plays for me here. The other one that I wanted to mention was the Replicant, but I've fallen into him more times than I dare to remember. So the Replicant always goes well, so I'm not going to have him as my play, but don't be surprised if he does something here. But two each way plays, and that is the 13 and also the 7, Dashing Rupert.
3: Oh, we've all been there, Al, the Replicant. He's in my numbers as well. He's in fourth pick. So 2, 9, 10 and 11. Only a few moments before they start loading here for the last at Warwick Farm. I'm with Interjection. This is quite a tricky race, and I don't think the fact that we've got a $2.90 favourite does justice to how open this race is. So just that profile of coming back from Saturday grade to the midweeks, we invariably see horses with that profile run well. And I think that maybe the missing piece of the puzzle with him and his past couple has just been getting on top of the ground. So a few things aligned for him to run well. Dusty Bay, well backed. I do respect that market confidence, but I think he's probably bottomed out now as far as a price goes, particularly in the context of what he did last prep, where he improved with a few runs under his belt. So he still might be a runaway, but he'll give a sight from on top of the speed. Best of the rest, It's a Wonder. A little bit Rocks or Diamonds, but capable on her day, and the Replicant goes into your trifectas and first four. So 2-9, 10, 11, Manto.
4: He's 2.90, Dusty Bay. We firmed him from $8 earlier into 2.90 now, just a little bit soft late, but it's the sort of race that I like to say it's either Dusty Bay or the punters don't. No, he's been very well supported, more than half the amount of money's on him, so it is weight of money as well.
5: I heard him on the radio this morning on HQ talking with Dave, suggesting that, you know, that he was going to run well. He sounded quite confident, actually, Tracy. I think he's heading up to Grafton today, but he was quite confident Dusty Bay had run well, especially after that little tick over trial. He's got the class on his side, and from a low draw with Sienna Greener on board, there's a lot of ticks there, Brad, I think, and he'll run well. Notice the late money for Interjection. And bad out of hell. Last race, Bjorn, too, perhaps, with a say in the matter. But you're right, it's an open race to finish off the day here at Warwick Farm. Let's get up to Darren for race 7.
6: No real support. So Supreme Sovereign to move in with Berry in the saddle. Dusty Bay's our last race favourite at $2.90. Racing in Sydney on Saturdays at Rose Hill. Good to go now. Last of the day at Warwick Farm. Starter about to hit the button. Rider getting seated again on Dashing Rupert, who's got the pink-coloured cap on. They're another suburb away, these races over the 1,400 metres. The gates open now. Racing. All right, Dashing Rupert was pretty good out of the gates overall. Rimbo showing speed. Batata Hill's pretty handy, and Mamushka's right there as well. So it's a good go for the lead in the early part. And capping behind them there is Dusty Bay. They're followed by Interjection, It's a Wonder in the early part. Further back in the field to the Replicant and Supreme Sovereigns, last of all, Dashing Rupert in the pink cap has been on a go for it and lead here from Voracious, who takes the spot outside it. And there's another runner up on the outside. Is there no Voracious there? And going forward there in the pink cap is Rimbo. Then came Mamushka just parking behind. Dusty Bay's deeper out, followed by Bat Outta Hell. Then It's a Wonder. Further back to Waku Waku, Interjection being ridden up from Supreme Sovereign. behind the replicants last of all. Dashing Rupert narrowly in front from Voracious Rimbo. Batter to Hell gets going at the 400, followed by Dusty Bay trying to get onto its back. Mamushka's nailed away back on the inside as they turn for home. Wide out here, Batter to Hell goes on with the job. Dusty Bay's going after it. Then came Dashing Rupert. Further back to Rimbo. Mamushka's not doing enough, but Dusty Bay, who's been heavily back. Dusty Bay forges to the front now inside the 150 and draws away from Rimbo. Batter to Hell. Interjection late. Big win to Dusty Bay. I think Rimbo's second. Interjection wide out is in a photo for third with Batter to Hell. It's the one that closed off together with Waku Waku. They're followed further back then by Mamushka from Supreme Sovereign. Well back then was Voracious, was one of the last to finish. Replica.
1: 9-5-2 and 3. We're off to Port Pirie with Lachlan for the 7th on the program. He's with Mix's Beauty, the 7, to beat the 4-3-1. 7-4-3-1. And they're scoring up for their 7th.

0: Mobile rounding for turn here for race number 7. We're just about right. 2:25, Mickey's Beauty, number 7. There's the light. They're on their journey. And beginning well there from the middle was Big Black Betty, who's looking for the top. Miss Out also showing zip. And My Rocky Romance out 3 wide. So a line of 3 into the first turn. Miss Out is poking up in the middle, but Big Black Betty will hog the inside. Gets away by 4 metres as Mickey's Beauty, the fave, settles back in the field. Is racing away from the pegs about 25 metres off the top. Big Black Betty by 4. Miss Out on the outside. Balladoro behind the leader. My Rocky Romance in the 1-1. Zangy Girl 3 Brack. And racing one off here is Baraka No Brack. A further 7 away then to Mickey's Beauty with Alakazam at the tail end of the field. They head off the back and have about 1,400 metres to run. Big Black Betty the leader for Dangerati. Closed at $9. She does her best racing when she can lead. Miss Out on the outside was backed into $2.50. Is doing it tough. Behind the leader is Balladoro, a last start winner for Dale Afford, closed at $13, and maintaining the 1-1 is My Rocky Romance. 3 back is Zangy Girl. To her outer is Baraka No Brack. Racing one off, Mickey's Beauty, and last of all is Alakazam. But get the siren with 1 lap to go. Big Black Betty and Miss Out are side by side. Balladoro is covered up by My Rocky Romance. Baraka No Brack on the outside of Zangy Girl. Mickey's Beauty still about 22 megas off the top, and Alakazam last of all, 800 megas to run. Big Black Betty by a neck. Miss Out is applying the pressure on the outside. Balladoro on the inside of My Rocky Romance, who needs to lift. Baraka No Brack now coming 3 wide. Zangy Girl on the inside. Mickey's Beauty is just angling off, coming around him, and a further 5 mega gap then to Alakazam at the tail end of the field. They head off the back, 450 megas to run. Big Black Betty by a neck over Miss Out. Baraka No Brack working into the race nicely. Balladoro, Mickey's Beauty now stoking up about 10 off the top, along with Zany Girl. Then we go back to Alakazam. My Rocky Romance is gone. They turn for home. 250 megas to run. Baraka No Brack sails up on the outside with Mickey's Beauty. Miss Out, Big Black Betty under pressure. Balladoro up the inside. Alakazam out deeper. Mickey's Beauty, Baraka No Brack, Zany Girl from nowhere. Zany Girl squeezing through in the middle. Zangy Girl will get the prize in a very crowded finish. Second, maybe Alakazam just in front of Baraka No Brack. We have Balladoro on the inside with Miss Out, and Mickey's Beauty just didn't get on with the job over the last 50 megas. In behind those, in that clump of horses, we had Big Black Betty in that group with My Rocky Romance towards the end.
1: 10.8 and 4, I think, but check Betcher or the TV for confirmation of that particular result. Zendown is 3 minutes away from start time. This will wrap the program. Touchdown was your early favourite and remains that, but has been very soft in this market out to 4.20. Carl Hoff for Emily Posman, the young apprentice, and John Maloney, 12 to 5.50 is the real move here. And Zendown race 8.
2: Who settles up, he'll rip blinkers on. How's he worked with those on?
3: Yeah, he's been really good. He's had them on before, so we haven't had to do too much work with him at home. But, yeah, presents as the right time to put them on now that he's fit and not as fresh. So hopefully they'll do the job.
2: Where does Holly get to from that gate today?
3: She should pos in a nice spot. He's a horse that jumps very well. He's never missed a kick in his life, which is, touch wood, that doesn't happen now. But, yeah, he'll be somewhere forward. It doesn't look a great deal of speed. You

0: probably got Gaze and maybe reset the Jazz, so parking behind them and hopefully a strong late.
1: You know you've mozzed yourself now, don't you?
0: Yeah, I know. Probably blinkers on and he'll do it. But no, he's a horse that likes to anticipate the start, and it's probably been his undoing in a few runs where he's drawn wide and you want to get back and you just can't. So he finds himself wide and still runs well. So yeah, hopefully we get things to suit.
1: Confidence levels?
0: I think he's going well. He's got good form from his last start. The winner there won again on Saturday and, you know, drops back and great, blinkers on, so sets up well.
1: Good luck, mate.
0: Thank you.
2: Let's have a look at the market with PointsBet potentially. $3.90 now for touchdown, and Carhoff is a $5.50 chance. So, interesting race. The market certainly has come for Carhoff, who went up a pretty big price and has been backed into $5.50, as we said. Hill Rip is a $7 chance, the one Ben Ascari likes. But without further ado, let's head upstairs to Matty Hill for his call of the final event here at Sandown Hillside on a Wednesday afternoon.
3: Great, Timmy. So the last race on the program, the shortest way home in the quaddies is with touchdown number 9 at $926. Making a decent line over there at the 1400 metres. Hill Rip goes up with touchdown. Jackson Radley with the white distinguishing cap. Super Nima coming forward. Botanical Boy number 20 to join them. Clayton Douglas looking for a treble this afternoon. Shiny New Deal has the hands of the clerk of the course. Out of Compton to sit further back today if circumstances permit. And Keen Enough is the other one to join them. Money late for Carhoff. Opened up $7.50 into $5 now. Touchdown is the favourite, $3.90 with the bookies. $4.70 on the totes.
4: I'll leave it with you. Yeah, mate.
3: Shiny New Deal goes up. Botanical Boy is the next one forwards. Here's out of Compton. And Keen Enough is going to be the last one into the stalls with Luke Nolan aboard.
4: Righto. Luke Nolan 14.
3: Field of 14 to go in the last. To close out proceedings at Sandown.
4: Right clear.
3: Ready. They're racing in the last and reset the Jazz from barrier one. Broke well, but Fridge Monster wants the front. It's driving forward to lead it. Angry Skies Carhoff behind those, followed by Heel Rip and also out deeper Fear No Evil. Super Nima's in that group of horses, but it was just a bit outsped to the first corner. Passing it is Currawood the outside, and they were followed by Madeiro, Shiny New Deal, Botanical Boy as well. Back Keen Enough, third last, and then came Touchdown, second last, the fence, two lengths out of Compton. Fridge Monster is the lead. Off the back section at the 900 metres, a length and a quarter, Fear No Evil. Third is Reset the Jazz, and fourth is Carhoff. Two lengths, Currawood. Heel Rip is in between horses. Angry Skies, sixth on the rails. A length and a half, Super Nima, Madeiro, and then came Shiny New Deal, Botanical Boy. Towards the end of the field is Touchdown, and then came Keen Enough, and three lengths out of Compton. They charge around the turn at the 550. It's Fridge Monster, the leader from Fear No Evil. Reset the Jazz, Carhoff behind them from Currawood. Heel Rip's got four to pick up from Angry Skies, Madeiro, Super Nima. Touchdown still about third last, so it's Fear No Evil, 300 metres to go, joined by Carhoff on the outside, the well-supported grey, and then came Heel Rip, and behind them Currawood and Angry Skies. It's Carhoff below the 200 metres from Fear No Evil, battling on, then Heel Rip and Touchdown appearing late, but Carhoff has driven clear, 50 metres to go. Carhoff's going to win the last. Carhoff won it from Touchdown about a length and a quarter, Heel Rip third, and then Fear No Evil. Further back, but Botanical Boy running through the line. Next to finish, Madeiro, Super Nima, Shiny New Deal, Angry Skies, Keen Enough, Currawood, Reset the Jazz, Fridge Monster, and last was out of Compton. Carhoff, Emily Posman takes the last. And they knew what they were doing. $7.50 into $4.80. Clear, second favourite, really well backed. And Carhoff has careered away with it. Number 18, the winner of the last. Carhoff, number 18, trained by John Maloney. Win number 5.
5: Sawmill, I think he would run very well first up with the blinkers on today. Might be interesting to see if there's any money come for him late. And the 4 in Barcelona Express, probably not his best distance, 1400, but he's in good form. He'll race well, 3-11, 12-4.
6: Right now, yeah. Archie, what does he ride?
5: Yeah, he rides Barcelona Express. Let's hear from Archie.
6: Right now, Archie's getting closer. He's been in the money 3 out of his last 5.
7: Yeah, he's a moral consistency, this horse. He's you know, always just does things right, puts himself in the race, and he's just a consistent horse.
6: Probably the beauty about him today, he gets a dry track to what he's had in the past.
7: Certainly, this is probably one of his only dry tracks, his prep. You know, I just think it really suits.

0: boots. What do? You give him a dig? Because I've seen him close in races before.
1: Yeah, I think we do give him a little dig. Obviously, there is that bit of speed in the race that Autumn Miss will probably hoon along a little bit, but he's got a bit of speed out of the gate, so I think we'll just cruise our time over there and see where he lands.
0: Right, I'll start talking this time of the year. We talk Kosciuszko's. We just seen a horse that might go to a Kosciuszko in Brander Brothers winning the Remorning. The Remorning's got a great record in the Kosciuszko, and those tickets are on sale right at the moment. $5 a ticket. Buy as many as you like on your tab app, local TAB, even on track here, John, for one of the biggest days on Everest Day, 17th of October at Royal Randwick, a $2 million race for country horses only.
2: Yeah, we'll get a bit of a share of that $2 million. Unfortunately, me and you can't buy tickets, Gary. We work for Sky, but you can buy them for our fathers.
0: I'd rather someone else get them, Johnny.
2: Yeah.
0: It's good.
2: You've got enough already. You don't need any more cash.
0: It's a big thing. And like we've just seen Brander Brothers win the Remorning, and he's a horse that you could select when getting into time if your name is drawn out to draw to find a horse that is possibly a chance of winning a $2 million race and have a share in it. And I remember last year, local Graham Green, the chairman of the CRJC, and his two mates found the winner. And it's an experience they said they've never, ever experienced in their life, which they've been in racing all their life.
2: Yeah, well, they've Matty Dunn's horse, they just won the Remorning there, the Band of Brothers. He's that type of horse that can take up a position and a race or take a sitting behind him. So he's probably a perfect horse for that, the Kosciuszko Gary, and he'll be in the right spot through the run if he does get a ticket and happen to get into the race.
0: Yep, start looking at them now. Start marking them down, because if your name's drawn out. And the best way is to register those tickets on tab. And the ACT now are eligible to buy tickets into that. So it's New South Wales residents only in the ACT. So it's a massive thing. Like I said, it's not a lot of money. Form a syndicate. You could be lucky enough to draw one of those horses. But Autumn Miss is our favourite. She will jump favourite at $2.60. From the Matt Dunn yard, and second favourite, you're looking at 10 critical time, the local horse. So 3, 4, 8 and 11.
2: Yep, I'm 3, 11, 12 and 4.
0: No, no, done a tremendous job calling here right through the day. He's called plenty of them mornings over the years. Let's go to Terry Spargo to call the last here at Grafton.
3: 1,400 metres. Now, highly tempted, Barcelona Express will be the next pair to come along. Vetoed is still out. Montgomery about to walk in. Risk for Reward, another. Still out of the gate, not for long. Risk for Reward goes in now. Vetoed, drawn gate 11, will be the last to come along. So Vetoed goes in. The curtain's about to come down on Remorning Day 2026. Band of Brothers, Remorning Day. First win in the race for the region's leading trainer, Matt Dunn. Gates are back. Racing, pick up sticks, use the inside stall, began well and is being hustled to hold the inside. Autumn Miss, critical time, came out quickly with Barcelona Express. Vetoed from the wide gate, is set alight and is charging into the first turn. Barcelona Express and Vetoed declare it on. They break two lengths clear of critical time on the outside of pick up sticks. Autumn Miss went back out of that speed battle on the outside of Oriate. Two lengths to Look At Me go around Sawmill. Highly Tempted third last. Fritz for Reward second last. Montgomery on the inside whipped them in. Barcelona Express 650 metres out by three parts to Vetoed and three quarters of a length away. Pick up sticks on the rail. Critical time running fourth, then Oriate. Autumn Miss four lengths off the lead. Sawmill on the inside of Look At Me go.

Between them, pick up sticks on the rail. Autumn Miss will have to get going. 150 metres out, Critical Time bounded away. If you're on Critical Time in the last, collect Sawmill.

0: Risk for reward was amongst the cap catches in the last.
1: 15 and 4, let's go to Michael Maxworthy, Bernadette Cooper for the last at Eagle Farm.
2: Welcome back to Eagle Farm for the last race on the card, a benchmark 70 handicap. It's over 1,200 metres. Favourite here is Meldubius at about $3.90. We're going to kick off with Gorbachev here, Maxie, from the Michael Friedman stable with Jace McMurray.
3: Did a good job last prep, winning three on the trot before sort of losing his way a little bit. Had a spell. Thought the recent trial was okay. It was a solidly run heat. He finished third. He looked to be all out. So it was a good good pipe opener for first up today.
2: Metaphorically is one that interests me. He's in a point to $12. Obviously, he was pretty poor first up, Maxie. Tom Charlton and Ben Osman.
3: Yeah, very interesting runner here. You go back through some of his old form. He was runner-up twice to Idle Flyer, a Group 1 winner, and he led at Canterbury one day and beat La Roja. You know that horse of Peter Snowden's that just got pipped at, yes, in the eyeliner? So he's got good form, but, yeah, things have sort of fallen away. Was off for that year. He pulled up one out of five lame first up, but he's since had a couple of trials. The latest, he did look good. He led, but it was a no-pressure trial. He just led and just zipped up a straight there at Hawkesbury. So, yeah, the real metaphorically turns up, he'll win.
2: Okay, Mount Fuji is the three, Heinrich and Rogers and Corey Sutherland.
3: He led first up and then faded in the home straight, but never really been a first upper in the past. So we'll see how he goes today, Mount Fuji.
2: Hopper is trained by Stewie Kendrick with Ron Stewart.
3: Lugging bit off, tongue tie going on, first time an ex-New South Wales galloper. Since coming to Stu Kendrick's stables, has had a public trial, ran second to Clive's Glory, who has since performed okay. The effort was okay. I think that was a 1,200-metre heat on a heavy at Sunny Coast. Got the right form to run well here.
2: Fragile Love, the money's coming now. Sixes into 480 for Golan and Leah Martin.
3: Six goes at this trip for only one placing, and that was actually two starts ago before she went for a break. She ran second 1,200 metres to Click Click Boom at Ipswich. And first up, she gave them a decent start a fortnight ago here over the 1,000, ran on strongly. Mean approach, kept kicking and beat her. But I think this sets up nicely for her today. I think she's in good form, where a few of these others, I'm not sure.
2: Well, if she can't win 1,200 today, maybe she's not going to.
3: Exactly.
2: Shel Stein for Annabelle and Rob Archibald, Jasper Franklin.
3: He's won a couple when first up in the past, and he's had a couple of trials. They're a little bit inconclusive. They're Sydney trials, but they seem to be suggesting that he's going all right.
2: Napravda for Rob Heathcote and Michael Rodd.
3: No real excuse. I didn't think at Doomben last start when she was behind them at Doomben by Galpin. Wasn't beaten all that far. I think the barrier is probably the main concern today with the rail out.
2: Kira Ma train.

0: Golden Cross came from last to beat him. I think he gets every possible and a little bit more quietly, and he can finish strongly. He's had three goes here in the past for a win in the second.
1: And she ours for Laurie Mayfield-Smith and Courtney Bellamy.
0: Quite good last start when ridden very quietly, made up quite a few lengths over the final part in that mean approach race.
1: Rightio, the horses are behind the barriers. It's got very cold here for us Queenslanders and possibility of rain by the look of it, Maxie, but they are loading up.
0: Yeah, and very dark. Best back runner, Shellstein, first up number six. I'm with Fragile Love, five, to beat number nine, Berezka, 11, Mel Dubious, and number 12, Xiao.
1: Okay, I went five as well, Fragile Love, to beat Metaphorically, who I think is much fitter now than when he presented perhaps first up in Sydney. I've also got Gorbachev in the mix and Mel Dubious like you as well. So, yeah, it's sort of developed into quite an open race with six Shellstein and 11 Mel Dubious, your equal favourites. Here's David.
2: The red light flashing very brightly. All set. Mel Dubious drawn the rails. They look well behaved. Still no start. Now racing Brisbane. Mel Dubious began quite well off the inside. Gorbachev and Xiao's actually won the jump. Speed from Metaphorically out wide and Shellstein driving through as well. The Proud was going up after a wide run in the early part. Hoppers off the track in midfield, maybe a touch worse. Berezka between runners, Mount Fuji to the inside. Then Fragile Love and Desire settles in last position. Down by the 800 metres, Metaphorically led one length Xiao's, who retains the rail. Getting across to be one off in third was Nepravda. Gorbachev fourth, Mel Dubious. Fifth over on the inside, and then came Shellstein, three wide, going up towards the leading division. Hopper trails it into the race. Berezka is trapped in some traffic, looking for the way clear. Then Mount Fuji, third last near the rail. Fragile Love with work to do, and Desire whipped them in. Fully homeward bound on the last, 350 left to run. Metaphorically and Xiao's going together. On the outside, Shellstein pumped up to come after them. Depravda still there. When Berezka's getting out and Hopper down the outside. Fragile Love behind them. On the inside, Xiao's. Mel Dubious getting a gap now and running on strongly on the outside was Berezka. Xiao's, Berezka the outside. Fragile Love right down the outside. Big finish coming from the last race as they hit the line. Fragile Love burst home late in a camera with Berezka. And here on the inside was Xiao's. Then Mel Dubious followed by Hopper. Then came Shellstein, Mount Fuji, Metaphorically, Desire and Nepravda last over the line.
0: Well, it wasn't looking great if you were on Fragile Love, but that doesn't matter. It's the number that goes in the frame that counts, and you'll find that it's number five from Berezka. Looking at that, Xiao's, ridden on pace today, has given a good kick towards the inside.
3: $8.50, Six Dragon Face $9.50, and then Archdeacon, the selection for Lincoln, horse number 16. It's at $11, $12 for Spellman, horse 8. They're getting close to a start. This is the last today from Balaclava.
4: So we've got Jacity, Galloping Guru, one of the last couple to load here with Last War. Still Dragon Face out with Dolzino and also Just City. There's about five out here. Final race, Murray Bridge Friday and Morfordville Saturday. There's Dolzino about to take its place. Ryan Dawson with a winner already. Just City walking in. Gemma Gutty's had a winner as well. Very open the last. 4:40 the fave. Here's Last War. Often race as well here at Balaclava. Dragon Face, one of the last to load, in fact, the last. So the final race of seven here, the Cooper's Brewery, lights blinking. We are ready to run, final race here at Balaclava. Fairly open, set, ready and racing. Jacity was about third last away. Speed limbering early. Went straight to the lead from Grand Ellie. Galloping Guru passed by Jacity, who was a bit sluggish early, but gets going now up to second. Dolzino third. Then Grand Ellie and Galloping Guru. They're the next pair from Aggressive B, Archdeacon and Spellman's the fence halfway down. A length away in the field to Dragon Face. It's back in fourth last position there with Chilco Lake. There's another one in that group too. It's Last War and two lengths away to Cut No Ice. So the favourite now, Jacity, just marched on by. 800 metres to go. And

0: race is clear for Young Gutty, led by 2.5 to Limbering. Gee, the speed's been good in this. Three lengths to Dolzino in third. Two back then in the field to Grandelli. From Galloping Guru, Aggressive B, Archdeacon. Others headed by Spellman, who's on the fence. It's about seven lengths off the leader. So Jacity's trying to run them into the ground here. 400 metres to go. It led by a length. Limbering's on its outside. They're three on in third, then Grandelli. Dolzino whacking away from Aggressive B, Archdeacon. It's Limbering getting alongside Jacity with 100 metres to go. And now Limbering gets a full long neck in front. Jacity's battling in second from Archdeacon, Galloping Guru. It's still Limbering in front, though. It's been a tough run, Limbering. And Polly Brewster keeps it going, charging home Dragon Face and Archdeacon, but Limbering wins. Dragon Face up for second, Archdeacon third, Galloping Guru fourth, Jacity went powerful in the lead but knocked up, then Grandelli, Spellman, Last War, Dolzino, Chilco Lake, and the last pair in with Cut No Ice, and back there with it was Aggressive B.
1: 11-6, 16-3. Four to go from Bunbury. This is the fourth desert. Aura is your short price favourite here. $2.90 into $2. Has been well back to his won its last three, looking for four in a row. After Bunbury, we take in some greyhound action as the thoroughbred racing is coming to an end. And at 7:30, it is the box seat special, as we look towards a massive night of racing on Saturday. Race 4, Bunbury.
2: By Rommel. And he'll be fronting up again for the stud season, of course, at Ridgeport Farm. And have the company this year of the recent addition in Asar. Has been relocated from Geisel Park across there to Ridgeport Farm, standing on the roster with Rommel.

the ladder. Sovereign Salute joins the line. And the field is set to go. They're ready to run. Desidora all the rage. Here they're off and they're racing. Offenbach was one of the first of them to leave. Cosmic Waltz was into stride quickly. Wider out is flying, playing free, and also charging right up near the inside soon after. Cape Churchill right behind those. Then Solar Crest as they get going properly into stride. Desidora settled back in the second half of the field with Double the Fun. Sovereign Salute is next, and Acquired Taste is last of all. At the 950, and Offenbach held the front, got through on the inside and steadied them up a half to three quarters of a length. Cosmic Waltz on return up there racing at its quarters second, a length and a half away Cape Churchill, and then came Playing Free, which is travelling in fourth place, two lengths away Solar Crest, the favourite, the heavily backed commodity. Desidora behind those and now being stoked up at the 600. Further back, Sovereign Salute, Double the Fun, and whipping them all in now is Acquired Taste. They head to the home corner, and with 400 left to go, it's Offenbach that'll be the first into the straight. On the outside, running second, Cosmic Waltz about to lay down the gauntlet. It quickly got on terms and got a neck clear. Two lengths Playing Free behind those, Cape Churchill. Here's Desidora starting to launch a run. Further back, Acquired Taste, Double the Fun, put their claims in. Desidora on the outside of Cosmic Waltz. Desidora hits the front now, finds a gear, kicks away from them, and the star bet of the day pricks her ears up and she wins it impressively. Desidora, the Rommel filly, far too good. One from Cosmic Waltz, I thought, second from Cape Churchill, and then down the outside, Double the Fun with Acquired Taste together. Then further back behind those came Solar Crest when they'd pulled up. Sovereign Salute's right back, they're off and back and Playing Free near enough to the last of them home. Desidora, this daughter of Rommel,

down the outside. It's putting in big bounds, though. Moving out from last. From last to first. Races away to win the Guineas. There are 100 to go. Digs out and up, though. Basilina, a length and a half.

0: going in next best. Now it's at 360 in room four. Bizarro Boys on the next line of the market. And it's at $6. Optimality, $8.50. But Out of Whiskey is the favourite. And Out of Whiskey's got a 19.69 beside its name. Best time out of these traps. Starting signals given. I've got it on top here, Out of Whiskey. Good performance to claim victory back. Two runs on the straight over the 350. When we gets out fast, so we'll see how it musters pace from the three alley here. So this is the seventh event, third and fourth grade. $1.95 now Out of Whiskey as our favourite way. Getting ready. Nina Cyan, next best, 350 to 7, 340 late. Green lights here. Out of Whiskey, the fave. Wes White racing now. Out of Whiskey was away about third or fourth here. It's beaten for early speed. It's Optimality, the early leader, over Nina Cyan up on the outside of it. Two clear over Gold Star Harmony. They're followed by Bizarro Boy and also Flying Jillaby. Out of Whiskey through there in the centre. And then came Gold Star Summer, who's well back. Homeward bound, Nina Cyan in front. Nina Cyan beats home Gold Star Harmony. Optimality, Gold Star Summer. And they're followed by further back in the field to Out of Whiskey. Well back in the field, Bizarro Boy. And also Flying Jillaby was one of the last greyhounds there into the pen. 19.9. So Nina Cyan first, the 7, beats 8.1. 4.10, 1.40, Nina Cyan. Gold Star Harmony second. 3.20, Optimality third, 1.70. 7.8, 1.6. 7.8.1.6. Interim numbers 7.8.1.6. Nina Cyan for JD Duck.
1: 7.8.1.6. Lachlan Stace in race number 8 out of Port Pirie. He's gone 1.3.8.2. Delightful Dream. Lochinvar leader after the chase and Oak Hay. Now they're all in pretty good nick, all of these particular horses, just looking through the form lines. This is a decent type of race. $1.75, Delightful Dream, off 170, so hasn't moved overly much. Let's have a quick look at the England-Argentina game. England have actually firmed quite markedly in this market into $1.80. Argentina is all the way out to 202, which is quite a decent move around England to win this game. Our match result... England 260, the draw 290, and Argentina at 3. That's only with normal time and injury time. Does not include the shootout, if we get to that point. Anytime goal scorer, Harry Kane's at 220, Messi is at 240. Jude Bellingham, who has scored 5, is at 340. And you wouldn't put it past someone like Alvarez to score a goal here at $3.80. Plenty of sport and play. The cricketers play again tomorrow as well. They're 1-1 in this series. Gee, it was a nightmare of a wicket they played on the other day. West Indies 2.45, we're at $1.52. That is tomorrow morning at, in fact, it's now Friday morning at 6:30 a.m. I thought it was tomorrow, just going through the odds yesterday. England versus India. That's underway Friday, 12 a.m. $1.90 England, India $1.90. So bookmakers giving a little bit of flesh on the bone there against both of those. Sport everywhere, and well, of course we've got the Commonwealth Games underway in about 7 days as well, don't we? I'm not sure if we're taking betting on any of that. But look, there's women's ODI cricket in play, the hundreds in play. T20 blasters in play. There's all sorts of cricket options available. Well, let's get to Lachlan. We're 60 seconds over start time. Get your bets on at Grafton Greyhounds. There first goes in 4 minutes' time.
2: Mac. 81, number 4, it's Blackjack. And 151, number 6, Night on the Town. Mobile picking up speed.

0: Bade. Scoring up. This is race number 8 from Port Pirie. Delightful Dream, $1.75, $2.30. Number 3, Lochinvar Leader. We are set for a start. Right to go. There's the light. They're racing. OK is going forward with Delightful Dream and Lochinvar Leader also moving forward. Delightful Dream trying to hog the inside. OK is desperate to find the top. Delightful Dream continues to hunt up, and those two are in a bit of a speed war early. OK is half a length over, is continuing to persist on the outside. Delightful Dream does not want to give up the lead, and these two are burning each other in the early stages of the race. A further 15 away then Lochinvar Leader on the outside of Rock and Roll Yankee. After the chase, racing one off with Shireen on the inside. Night on the Town, It's Blackjack, Tommy Mac, one of the last ones as well with Rolling Ramona. So they round the turn and the fave maintains the lead. Delightful Dream away by 5. OK now lobs behind the leader, and racing one off without cover on the outside is Lochinvar Leader after the chasing a 1-1. Three back along the inside as they head up the straight is Rock and Roll Yankee. Racing one off, Rolling Ramona on the outside of Shireen. 5 away then to Tommy Mac, who races on the outside of It's Blackjack and Night on the Town at the tail end of the field. So they get the siren with one lap to go. Delightful Dream and Lochinvar Leader, they're side by side. Behind the leader is OK, who gets a breather after challenging for the lead early. Maintaining the one out one back posse is After the Chase in a lovely spot. Rolling Ramona on the outside of Rock and Roll Yankee. In behind those, racing one off, we have Tommy Mac on the outside of It's Blackjack. Shireen also improving around the outside in front of them. And last of all is Night on the Town. They head off the back, 450 metres to go. Delightful Dream in big bother here is under severe pressure. Lochinvar Leader takes over and gets away by 12 metres over Delightful Dream, who's out of energy. Around the outside, making ground, Rolling Ramona. After the chase, not offering much. Shireen in behind those with Tommy Mac and Night on the Town, but they turn. Lochinvar Leader off and gone. Away by 12 megas down the outside. Rolling Ramona is storming home, but Lochinvar Leader, he has this race wrapped up. Lochinvar Leader will get the prize. Over Rolling Ramona, Delightful Dream. Fourth will be Night on the Town in front of Tommy Mac, Shireen after the chase. Then we go back to It's Blackjack with in behind goes Rock and Roll Yankee, and just crossing the line now after really trying to burn to the lead early. OK. So Lochinvar Leader, number 3, the winner. Danielle Hill for Ryan Rahoric will get the cash. Ahead of number 10, Rolling Ramona, Kevin Wiegenbach for Train a Driver. Third, number 1, Delightful Dream, Wayne Hill for Samantha Hill. And fourth, number 6, Night on the Town.
1: 3, 10, 1, and 6. Mark Arundel calls out of Grafton Greyhounds. This is the first on the program. He's with Cherry Lolita at $41. Thank you very much. Out to 46 to beat the 7, 4, and 6.
2: Paul has the support here from box 7. Went 460 into 370, Brave Call. Spitfire Rain, 750. Another legend is at $11. Runners will shortly get called forward for race number 1 on the program, the Valley Protective Services Maiden Final over the 350 metres. A very good evening to our Sky audience. Welcome on to Grafton for Cups Night. Runners about to move forward here for the first of 12 this evening. No late scratchings on the program. Scratchings of 9 and 10 here just for kicks. The $1.70 favourite here, clear fastest heat winner. There has been support, Brave Call around it though. 460 into 360, box 7 for Steve Keep. Green light is there. Bunny into motion. Set for race 1. Ready. Racing, Cherry Lay Leader missed it. Best out was Just for Kick, Spitfire Rain. They do battle early. Next was another legend, Brave Call. Behind those runners was Swan Bay Miss, Cherry Lay Leader, May Dutton's well back. Off the track was Orson Jody. Into the straight, favourite took over and roared away, Just for Kicks. Just for Kicks. Favourite home in the first. Too good. Beat Spitfire Rain. Third will go to another legend, Brave Call. Next was May Dutton, Swan Bay Miss, Cherry Low Leader and all.

0: selections in, but Bronte Nuremberg does. Bronte is with 3, 9, 2, and 6. Pistol Pierce on top to beat home Angels Watching. 2 Nugget, Rogers, and the 6 King Saint. They're about to score up behind the Mobile as it goes forward. Looking at this market, your market mover is Angels Watching, 463.30, and now favourite, which has seen Pistol Pierce, 260 at 3.4. Bendigo Greyhounds on the back of this. It will be the 10th on their program. They have a 245 favourite there in Simply Ned. It's top and tail, the old school way of doing it. Simply Ned and Midnight Thunder in the next that comes to us from Bendigo. But let's get on track. Here's the first from Milton.
1: Moving up, race one of eight. Pistol Pierce is a quick beginner from barrier three. And with Angels Watching, they're the top two in the market ahead of number 2, Nugget Rogers. First event, set. Just back a half a length out wide, King Saint Montana Pride, they're racing. Nugget Rogers got off the gate well, and it's being tackled by Pistol Pierce, and out wider on the track, rein them in. Nugget Rogers gets to the pegs and is going to allow Pistol Pierce to go past it now, but it has to work to get there, but takes up the running. Pistol Pierce in front, second Nugget Rogers, 3 pegs is City Rockstar into the first turn, and then came Rain 'Em In, who slots in one off the pegs fourth. Next on the inside is the Sports Star. Hooking out now as Angels Watching are starting to progress as they work their way around the top bend. And then back third last is Just As Well. Second last, King Satan. Montana Pride from the wide gate is at the rear. Along the front straight, a bit over a lap to go. Lead time in 6.8 in the first quarter, 28.9. And it's Pistol Pierce, the leader. Going up to second is Just As Well. Nugget Rogers is now afforded the run of the race. It's in third position as they make their way out of the straight. Then in fourth spot is Angels Watching. 3 back along the inside is City Rockstar. The Sports Stars 4 back the pegs. Then Rein 'Em In. King Saint second last, and Montana Pride's at the tail of the field with 800 left to go. 30.1 the second quarter, and it's Pistol Pierce into the back straight. Pistol Pierce from Nugget Rogers, who will await the Garrard sprint lane. On the outside third is Just As Well. Sliding up 3 wide is Rein 'Em In, so Angels Watching's now pocketed. King Saint is 3 wide with cover. Next, the inside is City Rockstar. Then came the Sports Star and Montana Pride as they bunch up. Pistol Pierce, the leader, going past the 400. Third quarter, 28.7. Has to be shaken up, but it is finding at the moment. It leads 2 metres. On the outside, second is Just As Well. Leaders back, Nugget Rogers travels well. Angels Watching goes well, but it can't get out into the straight. It's Pistol Pierce under siege now, getting the run, Nugget Rogers. Wider out is King Saint, but Nugget Rogers goes through to grab the lead. King Saint trying to run it down, but Nugget Rogers spears away. And Nugget Rogers takes the first, beats King Saint 2 metres. Third, Montana Pride might have got up right on the line for third in front of Pistol Pierce, and then came Angels Watching. Next home, City Rockstar, then came the Sports Star, Just As Well, and Rein 'Em In. Final quarter, 28.1, and the mile rate for Aldebaran Park, 154.9.
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0: Box seat special, just

0: 20 minutes away as they look towards the Interdoms on Saturday night. Race 10 here at Bendigo is 20 seconds away from start time. Patrick Doyle in race number 10. He is 3 to beat 1, 8, and 4.
1: 13 for Whirler, number 6, best of the rest favourite. Now Midnight Thunder, that's been chopping and changing the market with 8 and the 1, but Midnight Thunder now the favourite. Getting closer to the jump, coming off a couple of placings, most recently over the 450 at Shepparton. Has a good record here at Bendigo, 4 goes, a win in 2 seconds. The winner before from the pink wing. 360 into 225, simply Ned, 230 out to 320. Now it's on the drift, so the punters have found the one they like. It's Midnight Thunder as they get set. Moving in Bendigo, race 10. Made Solutions Electrical and Data. Grade 5 over the 425 metres. There's a vacant box in 5. Leaves us with 7 to go around. Last couple are now placed away. There's the light. Set for a break. Ready. Racing. Missing the start was Whirler by a length and out the back. Midnight Thunder, the well-supported favourite, second last early. It's Everglow and Prawn and Order trying to fight their way to the top together as they work off the back. Midnight Thunder's third around the outside. Simply Ned getting the dream run. Then came Strop, who's wider out on the track. Whirler, Morning Daisy back at the end into the straight. And Everglow took over. Midnight Thunder's coming at it on the rail. Everglow and Midnight Thunder. Midnight Thunder got the upper hand. Drew Clear won 3/4. Everglow, Whirler, the eye-catcher from last, got third in front of Strop. Then came Morning Daisy, who was back towards the end. Prawn and Order was there as well. And Simply Ned back in the back half of the field. The time, 24.287. Midnight Thunder's done well. Weave its way through the field. The favourite, 270 and $1.90. Everglow ran a race at a price, 670 the drum. 6 Whirler, who was clearly last away, runs home late to grab third. And it will... just get that in front of the 3, Strop. So 8 beats 2, 6 and 3. They're the interim numbers, 8, 2, 6 and 3. And the margins from the judge, 3/4 by 3/4. 6.57, the early split. 11.50, run home 12.79. 24.287, the time. And Midnight Thunder ends up...
0: 8, 2, 6 and 3. We're off to Lakeside for the next on the program. It will be race number 8. Anthony's doing the calling here, and he's gone 5, 1, 3, and 9. Redeemer's Way, Whose Idea, Noki Uno, and Solar Flare, race number 8. He's through. Here's his thoughts, race 8.
2: And a Warp Speed, Champagne Fizz, and Landmark, as he evens. So 9 into 2, 10 into 4, and Redeemer's Way, this favourite, is at 225 currently. The one which is Whose Idea is at 250. So Redeemer's Way gets to 230 now. 240. So 240 Redeemer's Way. 260 Whose Idea. They're the top two. 550 the 3, which is Noaki Uno. Noaki Uno can win this race. It's pretty speedy. Drawn a nice trap close to the fence as well. But this favourite, Redeemer's Way, is easy. And it's a kennel mate to Noaki Uno. In fact, both of those runners prepared by Keith Bones. So we'll know more soon because the Collars and Leashes are about to come off and the starting signal is now given. Starting signal. Race 8, last leg of the quaddy. 6, 5 and 7, the combination you require to be alive. And they're moving in.

0: 270, whose idea on the red? Second line set. Green line's here. Race 8. Favourite Where's Yellow, Redeemer's Way. Ready now, racing. Redeemer's Way was away fast, but underneath it, Whose Idea and also Inner Warp Speed get in the first turn together. Now challenged by Redeemer's Way. In Landmark, Solar Flare and next, and they're followed by Champagne Fizz. And well back in the field of Memories of Rose, Homeward Bound, Redeemer's Way's in front, out by a length or so, and one. Redeemer's Way first beats Whose Idea, followed by Solar Flare, and then came In Landmark. And a Warp Speed was next, and further back to Memories of Rose, Champagne Fizz. And Nawaki, you know.
1: 5198. We're going harness racing next. Bathurst, the first on their evening. And the selections for the first, calling the action there this afternoon or evening. In our case, Brandon Kremenberg. And in the first, he's gone 4 True Logic, 2 Kenzie Shannon, 5 Ravel Jet, and the 10 Duffy Holland. Let's get on track. Here's the first at Bathurst.
2: A really, really interesting race. True Logic, very, very soft in the market though, and Reveille Jet just getting ever further out, 225. Kenzie Shannon is about to start making its way into the market. Now, Kenzie Shannon just struggled to turn around there. It's the last one to come forward. As our relays across the country link in, hello to everyone joining us here from the Gold Crown Paceway. Kenzie Shannon is in a little bit of strife here. It's a false start. Well, it was in all sorts there, and the starter is going to call a halt to this attempt. It was very, very late on, it must be said. They got right around there, and I don't know whether Travis Bullock had the hand in the air or whether there was an indication to the starter, but I just don't know why Kenzie Shannon was so slow to turn, whether it was a case that it had just, got tangled up with one of the clerks of the course, but I wouldn't imagine so, or whether it was literally just slow to turn around. Either way, he's going one way and the others are making their way back behind the mobile, so I would imagine that we're going to have to form these up again. So we move to Sky Racing 2 as we are already behind start time and we do have that delay. So the arms are going to swing in on the mobile. They'll reform up. And Kenzie Shannon gets the big reprieve here. Lucky for those who have taken the unders at the 350 price floor only a few moments before start. All right, so Kenzie Shannon comes back. It does wear a little bit of headgear, Kenzie Shannon. So that under check and obviously the rest of the gear around its head. So it isn't the easiest of horses to handle. And no doubt Travis Bullock just had a moment where it looked as though it was tricky to turn Kenzie Shannon. And maybe that's the reason that it was so hesitant to come forward. So rest of the runners are back. Jet Turnbull out of the sulky of Reveille Jet. He's about to jump back on now. Dad Nathan was just coming across to see if he could lend some assistance with Duffy Hollow. I have to say, Duffy Hollow, ever since he's been in the Nathan Turnbull operation, has just had better and better manners all the way along. Now, Nathan's going to require some assistance here with Duffy Hollow as one of our clerks of the course come along. Looks as though that could well be, I think I'm right in saying, Monique Parsons there, one of our really, really well-known and capable clerks of the Central West, servicing both the thoroughbred and the harness racing codes. All right, so Duffy Hollow is now ready. It's being walked back along. And for the Colton Computer Technology Pace, we're not too far.

0: away from seeing attempt number two. Hopefully this time Kenzie Shannon will be okay in the score up. I'll just get confirmation. Okay, so it looks as though obviously Kenzie Shannon was the cause of the false start, but whether or not there was a hand up in the air or whether it was just a case that the starter was of the opinion that Kenzie Shannon wouldn't be able to get back into position in front of Duffy Hollow in time and it would cause a distraction. That's just the news that we needed there, but we'll get it post-race. So, just about to come up here. Now 4 minutes behind start time. Race one, Reveille Jet 225. They haven't really moved this market around once it got settled just before starting point. Tab Mobile into the back. They run 17.30. The green light's on. They're racing now. And Mondo Glitz from the inside was away okay, showing good speed. It's outside. Kenzie Shannon trying to muster for a spot. Reveille Jet in that second group of horses alongside True Logic and Hazer is watching punches through from the second row. Duffy Hollow dives to the markers well back from Lucky Punt 3 wide with a helmet to follow. Between runners is a little bit of love and going back towards the end of the field is King Bobby. The lead time was 8. Head of eventually, Kenzie Shannon was able to hustle over and lead by 3 metres. The outside is True Logic, although it's foxing for some cover. It may well get it because Reveille Jet still on a move 3 wide and Mondo Glitz behind the leader. Duffy Hollow 3 markers. 3 back in the running line is Hazer is watching. Up on the inside is King Bobby. The first section was 29. Next in the field is a little bit of love and detached at the end is Lucky Punt. It'll be 35 off the front. Kenzie Shannon passed the judge led by a neck. The outside Reveille Jet's putting itself into the race nice and early, but it is having to do all the work and Mondo Glitz is locked away third. 1-1 for True Logic. Really well positioned there on the outside of Duffy Hollow. Next the running line is Hazer is watching King Bobby on the inside of a little bit of love and last is a Lucky Punt. That second section, it was 29.9, half in 58.9 as they turn to the cattle wash back straight and Kenzie Shannon's about to start lighting the wick on Reveille Jet 3 metres away. It's outside. Then Mondo Glitz. Next is True Logic. It's camped on the back of the helmet in front of it. Duffy Hollow is just smoking its pipe through back the inside. It's being covered up by Hazer is watching. Next the inside, King Bobby, a True Love's next and last of all is Lucky Punt. 400 metres left to go. Third section, 28 and 9. Kenzie Shannon about to be joined by Reveille Jet the outside. True Logic pops out 3 wide. 4 deep, Hazer is watching. 5 deep, a little bit of love. And try to get into the race as Mondo Glitz as Reveille Jet quickly puts away Kenzie Shannon. Trying to chase now on the outside is Duffy Hollow. He's doing a good job of it too, Duffy Hollow. He's right down the middle of the course. He's got the better of Reveille Jet. Last crack will be Mondo Glitz up the inside, but Duffy Hollow a big winner in the first. Beats in second a True Love and third up on the inside. Reveille Jet, Mondo Glitz next. Then King Bobby. Well back was Lucky Punt. Further back in the field was True Logic, naught from it. Next in was Hazer is watching and last Kenzie Shannon in 56.8.
1: 10.65.1, 10.65.1. We're off to Redcliffe. For the first time today, they have a program of 10 races. There's a special on the program for Jared Vessel, and that is Opal Lane in race number 6. Opal Lane in race number 6. So we're about to score up. Just a quick look forward. Opal Lane is at 2.90.

0: First of 10 at Redcliffe tonight. Very windy conditions here. And they're making a good line of it here for the first. So the runners are scoring up. Scoring up for race number one. And the Mobile reaches the top of the home straight. We're ready to get underway. Favourite the one, Miss Frou Frou. They're set. Green light appears. They're off and racing. Miss Frou Frou from the inside left quickly. Speed as well from Prince of Pain in three. But Miss Frou Frou is going to kick up and lead Prince of Pain. Three wide early was a perfect dance as the first turn comes up. Rostova's been able to drive through on the peaks to hold leaders back. And then came Commodore Jujon, who's fifth one off the marker line there, is working up deeper. A perfect dance going to look for the spot outside the leader. Three back the marker line, Glenletty Boy. And then came You Can Call Me Al, who's third last on the outside of Storm Tide, and four off last of all, Red Star Deal. 11.6 was the lead time, so they work to the side of the course now, and it's Miss Frou Frou the leader out by a neck to in second position. A perfect dance who's in the breeze now outside the lead. Third the inside, Rostova gets a lovely run. They were followed then in the 1-1 by Prince of Pain. Next on the inside, Glenletty Boy, followed by Commodore Jujon, who's one out and three back. Next the inside was Storm Tide, and then came You Can Call Me Al, and last of all on the outside as they come around the turn was Commodore Jujon. So into the straight now, 29 even was the first quarter. They get the judge and the bell. Second quarter about to flash up on the board, 29 even once again. It's Miss Frou Frou going inside the 750 now, leading by 3 metres. A perfect dance stalking in second, behind them Rostova in third. Then came Prince of Pain, still fourth, one by one from Glenletty Boy. And then came on the outside, we had Commodore Jujon back behind those runners. Was You Can Call Me Al on the inside, Storm Tide and Red Star Deal last of all. They go to the top of the track now. Miss Frou Frou's under pressure here, quickly headed by a perfect dance on the outside. So Rostova's got nowhere to go, and looping them, Commodore Jujon with a quick runner, latching onto its back, You Can Call Me Al. Held up in the middle there was Prince of Pain, and then came Glenletty Boy wider from Storm Tide and last Red Star Deal. 28.9 through the third quarter around the turn. It's Commodore Jujon striking the lead from Miss Frou Frou, trying to battle away. Rostova back to the inside and down the centre of the course, You Can Call Me Al. But getting away here was Commodore Jujon, and Commodore Jujon wins the first, flying Glenletty Boy for second, ahead of You Can Call Me Al, then Miss Frou Frou and Rostova. Further back in the field, then a perfect dance, followed next and over the line then by Prince of Pain. Towards the end, Storm Tide and Red Star Deal. Final quarter, 28.8, and the mile rate 155 even.
1: 6.85 and 1. Bunbury, let's take you there for the fifth on the program. We have a very short price favourite here in Partey for the Williams. Chanel Cooper takes a couple of kilos off the 60 and a half. Dominant favourite here, race 5, Bunbury.
2: As they begin the loading process, Scotty is with the red-hot favourite in Partey, hopefully to lead all the way for Grant Alana Williams and Chanel Cooper. But there they are joining the line at the 1,400-metre start. Here's Darren for the call.
3: Very hard to go past Partey. Form has been fabulous, but it's been Pike, Pike, Pike. And now we go to the claiming apprentice, young Shani Cooper, who gets her opportunity. Mysterious Fortune to join the line with Panthera Tiger, Awesome Force, Zanique. Its rider wearing a white cap. Club Silks, in fact, worn by Chanel Cooper on Partey in the navy blue and white combination. Chest Out Swagger and Rebels to make their way along. Into the fifth, second leg of the Quadrilla. Back to Pinjarra tomorrow for 8 events. Belmont Classic concludes the three-year-old races, the black type three-year-old races, primarily through the winter. Westbound and also Ladies Pro. Coming together, Ladies Pro currently favourite there in the Classic. Small field, only the 7 final acceptors for the listed feature race there on Saturday. Now here's the Glen Webster train, Rebels, coming up toward the gates. Rebels going in. Shani Webster aboard. And now Chest Out Swagger from the Mac Hall stable will be the last of them in. They're right to go here, race 5. Set at the 1,400.

0: Light blinking. Held them in there. They're off now, though. One Target got a great start off the inside. Won the break. The Roughies and Eek jumped quickly, and so did the Fave Partey driving through. Chest out. Swagger's going to ride the speed as well when they settle properly into stride. In behind those, Ungoverned. Also right there, Panthera Tiger. And Mysterious Fortune's going up around the outside there, getting into a prominent spot. Followed further back in the field, settling into stride. Awesome Force. Back there with it as well as Rebels and Barney Rommel, as they sorted themselves out, and they go along down the side of the track here by the 750. And the leader, Partey, took over. Sent to the front by Cooper. Partey draws a length and a half. Mysterious Fortune over on the inside, travelling third, is One Target in the lime green silks. One and a half away behind those there, next of all, Ungoverned. On its outside, Chest out, Swaggers and Eek dropped off there, caved in quickly. Barney Rommel had to get around at four and five deepest. Partey given an inch of leather. Races clear at the top of the home straight. Well back, Panthera Tiger, Awesome Force and Rebels last. Homeward bound now, Partey shows the way here at the 300 mark. Out there by two and a half, One Target followed further back. Awesome Force picking its way through the field. Now Cooper allows the Fave to drift right back against the rail. Partey with 100 to run. It's about three or four in front of One Target, and it's going to canter in. Partey absolutely a mile too good for them. Partey won hard held by three lengths, One Target. Barney Rommel down the outside for third in front of Awesome Force, Ungoverned, followed further back then by Mysterious Fortune, then Zanique, Rebels, Panthera Tiger and Chest Out Swagger has pulled up to finish last. Well, never ever in any doubt, it was all about price and what you were prepared to take at the finish. For Grant and Delana Williams, they come up with a double here at Bunbury this afternoon. It needed to be in the city, though. Chanel Cooper, aboard the Playing God three-year-old, decided to take matters into her own hands, go to the lead after they worked out what they were going to do, and then just let the horse find its gears coming away. A gentle little reminder on the shoulder, 100 from home, but the horse was always going to win, and he has won as he liked. For Stan Quinlivan, Playing God, Disco Metal Gelding, and wins easily from 10, One Target, written by Rocky Chung for Chris Stelmach, four, Barney Rommel third, Alex Hearn for Tommy Wolfe, and Awesome Force was fourth home. 126.74. Never off the bridle, really. Three and a half lengths, one length, those margins to race.
1: And that about wraps up the racing action here on Trackside. One, of course, we have the box seat special about to get underway as the team look towards Saturday night. There's plenty of sporting action clearly over the next 24-48 hours with the big soccer game tomorrow at 6 a.m. England take on Argentina in the Battle of the Falklands. Looking very much forward to that. I'll catch you on the form tomorrow from 10 o'clock. We'll look at both Saturday meetings and Oamaru on Sunday. In the meantime, have a very good evening.
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7: 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The Foxes digging deep here for Oisin Murphy, and the Foxes just hangs on to win the Dante.
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0: Coming up on The Box Seat, Greg O'Connor and Brittany Graham come to us live from Albion Park. We'll hear from Grant Dixon around his champion leap to fame. It's all about Gus in the Inter-Dominion trotting final. And stick around later on for The Box Seat Boost. All of that starts right now on The Box Seat. Yes, it'll be a quick fire show. I'm here by myself in the Christchurch studio because my normal friends that are in the studio with me are both in Queensland, and what a place that it is. Welcome to Greg O'Connor and Brittany Graham. Britt, to you first. It's been a heck of a series already, and Saturday night, looking through that card, it's certainly a stellar one.
1: Might even head to another level, Matt. Hello to you, and looking forward to the next half an hour as we do really break down this Inter-Dominion Grand Final night. You're right, the $1 million pacing final and the $500,000 trotting finals are pretty special races, but then add in the Derby, the Oaks, the Golden Girl on a 10-race card. It's going to be quite epic, I think.
0: Grego, history could be made. Well, a little bit of history in a way. The first mare for quite some time could win the Inter-Dominion in Captain's Mistress, and going on the draw, she looks a great chance. G'day to you.
2: Yeah, hi to you, Matthew, and of course, Brittany. Sorry about the background. It's pretty tough being over here in Queensland, but on Saturday night, this place is going to light up. Yes, barrier draw done and dusted, and so much talk now about how difficult it is going to be for Leap to Fame to be able to beat this mighty fine Kiwi mare. And let's not forget that Captain's Mistress. She might be in the Jason Grimson barn, but she has deep Kiwi ties. Can't wait for Saturday night.
0: Greg, how big would it be if Leap to Fame was able to do it again? You've been in amongst it. You obviously have a great relationship with the Dixons and Leap to Fame as a horse. What would it mean for Queenslanders to see him do it again?
2: Oh, I think it'd be incredible. You know, it'd be in rarefied air that's only been taken by our savants a lot. Obviously, Black's a Fake, the local Kiwi Hope, you know, and I'm the Mighty Quip. So they've been three-time winners, Blackie obviously winning four, but it'd be an incredible feat if he's able to do it. And it might have to be, Matthew, a career-best performance. I think I've seen his two best career runs at Cambridge, like you, but he's going to have to come around the field, likely to sit outside this Grantmere Captain's Mistress and be able to beat him. And if he's able to do that, then I think the conversation about the greatest in my lifetime anyway ends there and then.
0: Britt, that's a pretty decent sort of quartet when you bring up the stats around the Inter-Dominion greats.
1: It sure is, Matt, and just proves how hard it is to win one Inter-Dominion, let alone three or four, as has been achieved in the past. But I agree with Greg's assessment. This is going to have to be some sort of performance from Leap to Fame. Just noting as well that this year's grand finals are staged over 2,680 metres, not the 3,200 metres that they tracked over last year. Leap to Fame holds a track record for the distance that they're heading over on Saturday night. So that being set when he won a Black's a Fake a couple of years ago. And importantly, he did it from the parked position, which I think we're all believing he'll be in again this coming Saturday.
0: All right, he's going to have to do some work for this year's Inter-Dominion pacing final for sure, particularly with the way that the barrier draws have unfolded. We'll take a look at the market for you now. The bookies have deciphered a price around Leap to Fame, and they will remain him as the favourite even from the draw at $2.15. Captain's Mistress will start from barrier number 6. She has both of her stablemates drawn inside of her in Minos and Dangerous. Minos Jason Grimson will take the drive aboard it, and Cam Hart will stick with the Wonder Mare, that she is Captain's Mistress, at $2.40. Greg, to you first, are you surprised that he's still favourite Leap to Fame, or does he warrant that price?
2: Oh, I think just by sheer weight of people knowing exactly who he is, Matthew, and they'll come for him on the night, but very, very close market-wise, as you can see. Here he is. This is his head, don't forget. He's won, 30 of his last 31 here, and he's been building really nicely through the series. That's Max Delight, who is in an amazing fourth grand final, his fifth series, but he looked to be at somewhere near his peak at his latest performance. If he brings that on Saturday night and sits outside Captain's Mistress,

0: I believe he's still the horse to beat. He loves Albion Park. He's won so many great races here, and I think he can win another one on Saturday night.
1: Brett, that was the most impressive run from him, particularly the last sort of 20 or 30 metres. It just looked as though he was just extending away from them. And a horse that sometimes, I don't want to say we've knocked him for not having that sort of high electric speed, but his splits recently in terms of his last quarters that he's been able to run would suggest that he's still at his career best.
2: I think that's a great point that you make, Matt, because he's been consistently dropping sub 27 closing fractions, which you can't get a whole lot quicker, can you? And one thing I will note about his performance on Saturday night was that he actually ran right through the line and right around the bend into the back straight. So he was very solid through the line. And speaking to Grant Dixon after the race, he mentioned that he felt that little bit sharper in round two than round one. And that's one thing we know about Leap to Fame. He really relishes the racing, and he's likely to be another step better on Saturday night. Will that be the same for the mare? She's only raced 3 weeks in a row on one prior occasion. That's when she won the Chariots of Fire, a lead up to it, and then went around in the Miracle Mile. And I guess we didn't really get a good assessment on how she dealt with the backup, because she never got a clear crack at them. So he's going to have to do something really special. But when it comes to the speed map, I think it's interesting because everyone's of the assumption that Captain's Mistress finds the lead, as am I, but there has to be a battle early on for her back, leader's back. So does that involve Tried to Tell You, Minos? Does Max Delight get involved? I think probably not, and Dangerous might be in the same boat. But does that mean that it takes Cam Hart 200 or 300 metres to find the fence? And does that then mean that Leap to Fame's on the scene really quickly thereafter? That's a scenario I'm working to.
1: Brett, can he sit outside her and beat her?
2: I think he can, but it's going to be, in my opinion, it's going to have to be an inch-perfect drive from Grant Dixon. And I think much like we saw in his first race victory, he'll be on the scene as quickly as possible and there will be no opportunity for respite. I think it's going to be a case of everyone on their hands and knees at the top of the straight. They're all going to be all out. Every horse is going to get their opportunity, and it's going to come down to who is simply the strongest, because I think we're all of the opinion that maybe Captain's Mistress will definitely is the most brilliant and the fastest, but can she still be that version after having Leap to Fame sit outside her for the first 2,400 metres or so?
1: All right, Greg caught up with Grant Dixon yesterday in Queensland. Here's what he had to say.
3: Oh, look, we're really happy where he's at. You know, so far, it's early in the week, but he's been good so far, but I think he'll have to be super good.
4: In terms of the build towards the final, you've been happy with his progress because you left a little couple of turns there, didn't you?
3: Yeah, look, I think, he waited his belt week after week to spin a little better. So I think, you know, he's going to be as close to spot on as we can have him, you know, long thirst of it with the Pioneers.
4: Right, yeah. Initial thoughts around barrier draw wise. Obviously, you would have liked to have formed the front line and I suppose ultimately inside Captain's Mistress, but it's just going to make it that little bit more difficult.
3: Yeah, it's going to be particularly hard, I think. We're going to need it. You know, it happen early just to hopefully she does a bit of work somewhere and then I feel we can get up near her, you know, sometime through the race and sort of try and make it into a bit of a staying test.
4: Where are your confidence levels?
3: Oh, look, I'm never an overconfident person as it is, and probably sense of barrier draw is probably a little less, but, you know, Larry's overcome difficulty before, so... You know, we've got a lot of bacon in, so I'm sure either way you're going to run a big race, and whether that's, winning or, you know, wherever he runs him through, he'll do himself proud.
1: He's been, in this case, a few times, Grant Dixon, around trying to work out how to beat other stellar horses during his career, and he's been able to pull it off. But you just sense that this Saturday night, it may well be his biggest test to date, particularly from the barrier draw. The one horse that the market is suggesting that he has to beat is Captain's Mistress, Greg, and she is just airborne at the moment. She's stabled there at Albion Park, so she doesn't have to travel far for what may well... I know we're saying it's Leap to Fame's biggest test, but it's probably the same for her as well.
0: Oh, absolutely it is. Matthew, since joining the Grimson Barn, just that one defeat in the Miracle Mile. Here he is winning, winning the Rising Sun. That's Marketplace, who we know so well, and the favourite for the Derby in third in Hollywood Strip. She broke the record held by Leek to

0: Worked her way to the front. I'm sort of with Britt. I just don't see her blazing to the lead. Cheers to Lou might be a factor as well, as he led from the outside gate, or tried to, in an extremely fast lead time in the race won by Minos of 34.5. And I asked Britt at the time, I've never heard a faster lead time here at Albion Park. So she'll work to the lead, but once she gets there, that's when Leap to Fame is going to be right on her helmet. Not a length back, Matthew. I think he will be eyeballing very much like he did to Don Hugo in the race the first year. And if he does that, she'll know she's in a horse race.
1: Britt, is it an absolute shoo-in that they'll go forward with Captain's Mistress and lead? Is it just as simple as that? Or do you think that Cam Hart has other options in the race?
2: Well, he certainly has options, Matt. She is so versatile. And probably one thing we know her best for is her electric speed. So does he surprise everyone and do something a little different? I'm not so sure, because I think they're very confident, the stable and connections, that they can park Leap to Fame and beat him. And that's how they've done so before with Swayze in a few big races. I know she's a very different horse to Swayze, but she's proven her toughness the last few weeks. They've always held her in extremely high regard, but even that Rising Sun performance took me by surprise how easily she did it over the concluding stages. I guess Leap to Fame's wheelhouse is the long trip. The 2,680 metres is ideal for him. And you think, well, her high speed, does it suit her? But of course, she did win the Queen of the Pacific on Hunter Cup night earlier this year. And on that occasion, she went within a second of the time that Swayze and Leap to Fame recorded. So we know she can run the sectionals as well. It's just about whether or not she can do it with Leap to Fame setting the pace, not necessarily her.
1: Do you think as though it's a benefactor to her, Britt, with her passage to the final, maybe not being as taxing as some of the others?
2: It's interesting you say that, and I've seen a bit of commentary surrounding the fact that it's unfair or unjust that she hasn't been through the heat stages, but she has gone significantly quicker in winning the Rising Sun than any of the Inter-Dominion heats have. Of course, the fastest time ever run over 2,100 metres at Albion Park of 150.8. And the average for the heat so far for the pacing division have been around that mid-52 mark. So she's had to go faster than any other horse. Then she backed up last week and she was able to get away with a pretty sedate middle section, but she still ran the race from start to finish. So she still had to line up week to week. But I think it's probably a factor that she had that really tough run on night one, and what effect does that have on her? But as Greg's mentioned, as I've mentioned, I think Cam Hart will be of the opinion that he has to stay in front of one horse. That's Leap to Fame. And does that mean he can more so work to the lead slowly as opposed to blasting to the front like he's had to do the last couple of weeks? That's the camp that I'm in anyway.
1: Greg, Jason Grimson has a strong hand across the whole night. Three and into Dominion final. Minos is a horse whom may well be 6 or 12 months away from being at his absolute peak, but you can't knock what he's done, and he's got a pretty nice draw as well.
0: Yeah, he was awesome on night one in defeat. Gee, went a great race. This time he was three wide on that hot lead time. Many expected him to get run down. There's Cheers Salute having a crack at him late in the piece. But he held them off, and he's been a real surprise. He does have very good gate speed. Most of the chat coming out of the Grimson barn is he leaves the machine that fast, they will be in front and waiting for the mare. And he thinks that half a chance Minos could be able to run her down. I'm not totally convinced of that. And of course, he sits in a position, Jason Grimson, to train three Inter-Dominion winners at just the age of 32, which is quite remarkable. And three different horses, Matthew.
1: Britt, what do you make of Minos and the other stablemate, Dangerous, as well?
2: I think in Minos's case, Matt, he's a son of Better's Delight, and we've just had the impression from the two heats so far that he's going to relish the staying distance of the final. He's so tough, and he just continues to battle away at the same speed. So if he does manage to find the fence, which I expect him to, I also expect Tried to Tell You to sort of kick up in between he and War Damn Buddy early on, but eventually he'll roll to the top, and I think he'll be holding for one horse and one horse only, that being Captain's Mistress. But everyone is thinking the leader's back position is going to be golden. So how much of a battle he has on his hands to find that spot remains to be seen. But I think he's really going to suit the hustle bustle nature of this year's Inter Dominion. And in Dangerous's case, I probably thought he was a fraction unders for mine. Judging by driver engagements and the like, he's the third stringer for the Grimson Barn, which the market reflects. But he's not electric off the gate. And I just thought the draw was slightly precarious for him. I'm not too sure where he gets to. We saw on night one, when he got back and in the ruck, he wasn't able to make an impression despite running some really good sectionals. He was super on night two. But I'm just not sure that he has a positive map.
1: All right, time now for your selections. Brett, you first. Is it a case of it being a two-horse race, or is there room for an upset?
2: I really struggled to find an upset unfolding, Matt. And even if you look to horses who are going to be getting those cozy fence trips, are they able to capitalise after chasing what is going to be a frenetic tempo there on Saturday night? I expect another track record to be broken. And for that reason, I think Leap to Fame can set the benchmark once more. Yes, it's going to be incredibly hard for him, but Grant Dixon will drive him like the best horse in the race, like he's done so many times. He won't be waiting.

0: of the fittest. Captain's Mistress will run an incredible race. She's an incredible, massive task. We have to remember, she's not only a mare, but she's a four-year-old mare. Her first real preparation in this kind of company. It's an incredible task for her to beat what many are assuming, or many are expecting to be one of our greatest, if not our greatest of all time. If Minos is leaders back, then he's a great trifecta first four play. And War Damn Buddy, for me, maybe he lacks the class of his top rivals, but he's been quite good through the series so far from second row draws. And even if he is three, four fence, he's going to get his opportunity. And I think that he's a first four fringe player.
1: It's been a while, Greg, since Amir's won the Inter-Dominion pacing final. Are you in her camp, Captain's Mistress, or are you going to stick with the tried and true?
2: Tried and true. I think he can win again, Leap to Fame. You've got to go back to Jody's Babe to find Amir winning the final. Look, I just think that he is in his... This is his house. This is where he does his best work. He's unbelievable here at Albion Park. He's unbelievable anywhere he goes, and I think we'll find it'll be win

0: drive of the series thus far, Will Rixon getting the leap to fame. He can drive a special again, and if he is even able to place in this grand final, what a remarkable effort by David Aiken and his team.
1: 73 wins. He is just different gravy, isn't he? Leap to fame. Well, we've gone pacing here on the box seat brought to you by Brecon Farms. We'll go trotting after this short break. The box seat brought to you by Brecon Farms.

0: 100 metres to go. It's Gus for the Sunshine State. The Dominion's all over. He runs clear. Gus by three lengths. My little heart to give, baby. I want to give you the world. Gus in front. Muscle Mountain runs a big race. Gus leads Muscle Mountain and Oscar Bonavina. Gus still in front. Muscle Mountain having one crack. Gus, it's the Dominion free-for-all double for the Queenslander.
1: Well, he's a great horse, Gus, and he's looking to add to his impeccable record already. It's been a stellar 12 months, including two of our very best here in New Zealand, the Group 1 Dominion Trot and the Group 1 New Zealand Trotting Free-for-All. He's won 8 from 20. Here's the market for the final for the Trotters on Saturday. He is the current favourite. He was beaten into fourth in his second heat. He's $1.45 into $1.40. Rockin' with Attitude is an $8 chance. RC Phoenix, one draw they probably didn't want, at $10. And I'm Bobby, drawn that inside at $10. Britt, he's $1.40. He was beaten last start, went into fourth position. What was the wash-up of that? Because most punters and the market expected him to win.
2: They did, and they would have been disappointed with the result from a financial point of view, but I really just don't know what more he could have done. There's been a real air of disappointment around his performance, but when you consider the sectionals of the race and the way that he had to sprint from about the 800-metre mark, a 26.8 third quarter, that's not sustainable for 800 metres. He still clocked 54.5 his own closing half. Probably the one slightly concerning part was maybe his last 50 metres. But in saying that, I think Pete McMullen was fully aware that fourth was the best position possible for him. And he tried to maybe conserve a fraction of energy for next week. I think he's going to be really peaking on Saturday night. He was superb night one. Maybe that took the shine off him on night two marginally, but it's a perfect barrier draw for him of two. It gives Pete McMullen all of the options, and I expect him to draw on his versatility. We saw him, Matt, come with that wide sweeping run to win the Dominion. He can be driven that way, or if the circumstances permit, he can be put into the contest. I just think it's a perfect setup. Too short, $1.40 in what is a pretty deep into Dominion field, all things considered. But he's the horse to beat. He has all of the cards in his favour.
1: Greg, Rockin' with Attitude could be the cat amongst the pigeons early, seemingly a horse who would have a lot of respect, particularly with the gate speed.
3: Yeah, absolutely, Matthew, and we're going to show you that here. This is night one. Have a look how quickly she gets off the machine, and David Miles, rather, will be doing exactly this.

If you're looking for some value, I do think Iron Bobby is a value play. Top three and maybe a one by three basis, just in case things don't go to plan for Gus. Because even from a three fence position, I guess best case scenario, leaders back on rocking with attitude, but even three fence is not a bad spot to be. RC Phoenix has been really good throughout this series, but I just

0: And with attitude has a part to play, albeit it's the first time she'll hit over 26.
1: Greg, Chris Finozio and the team would have been gutted when the draws came out for RC Phoenix.
2: Yeah, absolutely. And for Love Me Too, for that matter, it was great to have Graham Rogerson on track along with the Butterworths to see that former Northern Derby trotting winner get the job done. But yeah, look, second row draw with your main rival drawn in a beautiful position. He's a very, very good horse. Chris, to get three into the inning is remarkable. Of course, got feelings, you know, wasn't expected to be a major factor, but with the barrier draws through the two heats of one, he certainly did that in the hands of Angus Garrard and comes up with a pretty good barrier draw again in barrier three for the final.
1: Brett, in terms of playing a top four, the $1.40 might be a little bit too short for some punters. You've suggested maybe a place play around on Bobby. What's your top four for the trotting final?
0: Well, he picks himself, Gus, but yes, as I've mentioned, he's too short. I think any horse at those sort of odds in an Inter-Dominion Grand Final is too short, but I can understand why he is due to him being in such a positive setup. I'm Bobby, the major danger for mine. He's been well handled through this series by Will Rickson. He hasn't had tough runs. Rockin' with Attitude, the most likely early leader for mine, although there are a few that do possess good speed around her. And Got Feelings, you know, has sound gate speed. Toro Stride drawn to her outside is a real flyer, but she's very fast. I think that she'll be finding the front and probably only handing up to one horse, that being Gus. And RC Phoenix, under most scenarios, I see making a mid-race move to

0: The progression of both Gus and Captain's Mistress, and it'd be a royal chance of cheering both of those horses home on Saturday night.
1: Yeah, well put, Matthew, and an incredible effort by Nate, the developer of both of these horses. I've got him on top. It's very, very difficult not to see him winning if everything pans out nicely for Chantel Turpin and Pete McMullen. I see Rockin' With Attitude being in the perfect spot, off the gate, in the trail. We know the markers are gold here. That gives Iron Bobby a top four chance. And RC Phoenix, the story, having not won a race since winning the Inter Dominion final to win that heat during the series, back in form and a confident horse, but it's going to be difficult to come wide. But yeah, it's Gus's race to lose for mine.
0: Greg, is there one other horse or race you're looking forward to there on Saturday night?
1: Yeah, the Derby. I think Hollywood Strip. Third place in A Rising Sun, very similar to what Leap to Fame did on his progression. I'm not saying he's in that same category, but he's a mean horse, Hollywood Strip, so can't wait to see him from a pretty positive draw.
0: All right, what about for you, Britt? Is there something else we can follow on the program?
2: I agree with Greg around Hollywood Strip. I think his performance in The Rising Sun was quite phenomenal. Looking forward to seeing what he can do stepping out and over 2,600 metres. The Golden Girl for mine is an interest race. I keep smiling, looking to win it again. She just cannot buy a barrier draw. She'll have to do it from the outside of the front row and do a mountain of work once more. I thought Luxa Turner represented some value in that contest. Around $7 for her. She was a little unlucky last week and she has the coveted inside draw. So she looks to be a bit of a stand out on value on Saturday night's card.
0: Wouldn't be a box seat without the box seat boost, Grego. Have you got something for us?
1: Ah, betcha Ben. I had a crack at him and said, give us something. Give our fans something. He's given us something, all right. $3 for Leap to Fame. Up to $100 maximum bet. I can't remember the last time he paid anywhere near $3 market-wise. Please bet responsibly, but if you love Lowry like we do, let's go with him.
0: Britt, $3 around Leap to Fame. I'm sure there's plenty of punters who will be pretty chuffed with that.
2: Well, it might be the last opportunity in his career, Matt, that we get anywhere near $3 for him, remembering, of course, he did win a Miracle Mile, his first Miracle Mile, when he wasn't favoured. On that occasion, everyone said it was the impossible. He had to recreate history. Well, I think he can on Saturday night. And it wouldn't surprise me if he still started favourite, despite all of this chatter, because of his fans that want to get in behind him. And for those in New Zealand, $3, I think that's a pretty nice price to get in behind him too.
0: Speaking of New Zealand, we're looking forward to having you both back home very shortly. Greg and Britt will be on track there on Saturday night from Albion Park. And next week, they'll be back here at home and they'll be diving into Friday Night Lights. 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

0: 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It's been $2.40 into $1.90. Best backed runner in the race. Aussie Oscar's been a trim up as well, $4 into $3.70 in the last couple of minutes. And the others have all been on the drift. So one ahead of three. They've both had support, but the tab mover is number one, Chopper Express. And the dogs.com.au are with it. It's only had one start here for a win. It's a 21-time winner overall, looking for win 22 today, and has won four out of eight with two minors from the inside box. So gets a lot of ticks. And the punters have rallied around it. In they come. Race 11 on the card. Field of seven. This is the top grade race of the day. The Manning River Steel free for all. Green lights on. Set to go. Ready. Racing. Chopper Express away. Well, fast out. Aussie Oscar is going to lead Chopper Express, who's now railing up underneath it. George Judy, Tommy's Bride were next. Followed on the inside by Late in Arrival. Well back, Fireball's Ed, Fire and Gravy. Chopper Express led over Aussie Oscar on the bend. Chopper Express holding Aussie Oscar. Chopper Express, Aussie Oscar, Late in Arrival third. George Judy or Tommy's Bride were next. And the last couple, Fireball's Ed and Fire and Gravy. Inside box proved the deciding factor there. Chopper Express beaten out by Aussie Oscar, but able to rail up using that inside draw. And Chopper Express owned by Kenneth Barden.
1: Dark Avalanche wasn't able to reel in Deepest Desire, who gave a big kick at the top of the straight before the dominant wins of both Desert Aura and Partey in the previous. It hasn't exactly been a great day for the bookies, and you'd have to say so far the punters have been well in front.
2: They certainly have, Lockie, especially the Desert Aura plunge. $3.70 first bet price into $1.90 in late betting. That's the one that landed, but they've had a crack at it, plenty of them. We saw the big go for Steve Wolf's Galloper in the first. Obviously didn't come off, but the punters haven't been afraid to open the shoulders today too. Even Dark Avalanche, $5.50 to $2.80. So we've seen plenty of aggressive market moves here at the BTC.
1: Cosmo Ruler, your favourite for Grant Alana Williams and Lucy Fury, of course. This isn't a metropolitan event, so whilst Grant Alana Williams have trained a double here this afternoon at Bunbury, they will not be edging closer to the three-win lead of Michael Grantham in our Metropolitan Trainers Premiership. But really looking forward to that unfolding on Saturday afternoon, with both camps taking armies of horses, an army of horses heading towards the Belmont Classic meeting on Saturday. But Scotty here is with our second favourite, American Image. She continues to drift, now out to $3.60. But they have begun the loading process at the 1,400-metre start, so we'll hand you upstairs to Darren to call home the filly's a mess.
3: So Cosmo Ruler now goes forward there, the late scratching in this race, Curacao. Now his dominant force going up, making its way there with Take a Leaf. About to now go forward, Go Carter, a pickup ride there for Jason Lee. And American Image coming forward, Lunar Ascending, as well as London's Rascal. So they're not too far away here from the running of race six. Second last of the day. $3 Cosmo Ruler, $3.60 American Image, Lunar Ascending's in. And now here's London's Rascal. And American Image will be, in fact, be the last to be brought forward. The filly, the daughter of American Pharaoh. Jefferson Sang aboard. Had a very good day in the Goldfields. Again there on Sunday, young Sang goes forward. Light is on. Way in racing, London's Rascal won the start from Saigon Dance, a big K-dog, dominant force right there as well, with Gokana kicking up outside of Offshore. And then came American Image down on the inside, Cosmo Ruler a little wide, going over there to the first turn, taking them to the side at the 1100. They're followed further back by Mavis Myrtle, with a couple behind it, Take a Leaf and Lunar Ascending. London's Rascal pilots the field out to the side of the course they go, and racing along by the 3,800. London's Rascal by a length over Saigon Dancer. Running third, Big K-Dog. In the turquoise silks there, next of all on the outside is Dominant Force. Gokana three deep around it, offshore back inside of those. A length off them came American Image, being followed by Cosmo Ruler, who's had a bit of cover three deep. Mavis Myrtle down near the rail is next of all from Take a Leaf, and bringing up the rear nearing the home turn, Luna Ascending. London's Rascal joined on the outside by Saigon Dancer. At the 400 now, at the top of the straight, and Saigon Dancer said, see you later. Kicks away a length and a half at the top of the home straight. London's Rascal, Big K-Dog, offshore through the cutaway. Here's Cosmo Ruler and Take a Leaf. It's starting to charge home as well. Saigon Dancer gathered up by Take a Leaf, which swept up. Take a Leaf grabs the lead. Here comes American Image charging home when it's all over. Take a Leaf, though, had got the break, and Take a Leaf was too good for American Image, and Cosmo Ruler battling away into third. Then came Saigon Dancer, who tiptoed from the 150. Big K-Dog offshore, London's Rascal, Mavis Myrtle, Dominant Force next home. Back there with those Lunar Ascending, and the last to arrive, Gokana. Number 9, Take a Leaf, Stevie Parnham for Tommy Wolfe, takes out race 6 on the card over American Image. Jefferson Sang finished off the race well. Cosmo Ruler solid at the finish. They'll be the placings after the running of race number 6, but Take a Leaf continues to hold some pretty handy form, this daughter of Long Leaf from Apennine. For Tony Patrizzi, prepared down in the southwest here by Tommy Wolfe and ridden by Stephen Parnham. Number 9, Take a Leaf first, to American Image by American Pharaoh, out of Ideal Image for Peter's Investments, and trained by Michael Grantham. Jefferson Sang second, and 4, Cosmo Ruler by Universal Ruler, the filly from Patapus, for Steve, Helen and Holly Palmer, and AG Anthony Smith. Trained by Grant and Alana Williams, written by Lucy Fiore. It's 1:26.99 here. The time, a length and a length, with the margins to race number 6 on the program. Take a Leaf getting home, and a little bit of value too in the third leg of the quaddie. Final event, the Gen X Engineering Handicap over 17.05 at 4:45. And number 13 and 14, Ocean Ranger, Granddad's Addiction, are the two scratchings. Let's go back down to the yard.
4: Q1, Lakeside, race number 11 is 40 seconds away. Followed by the first at Ballarat there tonight, the Ballarat Dogs. Next 5 minutes or so, we're back at the Bathurst for some harness racing, race number 3. Still pretty early doors on the card.

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1: At the start, and about to come forward here, and Stable Mabel opened at $1.60, $1.55 the quote now, the four. Rolling Royalty 310 from 260, and the greyhound on the next line of the market is Just Emma, opened at $23, got into seven, now $9.50. Panama Flame 19, Lovely Bubbly at 19, bar none 34, Gold Star Chanel at 34, and Savannah Stars.

Field getting ready. Rolling Rolly from the inside. Panama Flow. Bar None ready with Unstable Mabel, Lovely Bubbly and Just Emma. For the blue, the favourite, Unstable Mabel, set now, ready, racing. Unstable Mabel away about centre field. It's Rolling Royalty, the early leader. Out by three parts of a length, Just Emma to second, followed by Unstable Mabel, and then came Bar None. Well back in the field of Panama Flame. Savannah Stars drifted back, and then came...

0: That is the Greyhound's 11th career victory from 50.
1: Okay, so Rolling Royalty off the red scores, pays out to $4 there with the UTAB players. 19 and 96 the run they get around in as well. 1-4-8 will be the first three across the line. 14 races tonight at Ballarat as we move forward, the first of which is about to get set to go in about 60 seconds. Top pick in the opener with the tab, Troublesome, has been hammered there at the short odds. No late scratchings. 370 the open today. Late 150 into $1.20. Hits the track with a big tip around out of box number 5 tonight. Troublesome. Find out more with Rob at the track in a moment. Stidham Arizona 380 and a jump out to 20-1 or better. The rest, some massive drifters down the page, as you would imagine, with a move like this for the favourite. Let's get to Rob Tester for the first tonight at Ballarat. A good betting race.

0: Yeah. Thanks, Riley. Good evening to you. They're all in. Troublesome here, heavily back number five. Racing, slow out, Troublesome, and Stidham Arizona won the breakers, joined by Exquisite Lass going up on the rail. Up to third, Lemonade Lass, then Poor Genie. Troublesome in trouble back on the rail, and back last, Truth in Focus. Off the back, Exquisite Lass, the front runner, going to it, Stidham Arizona on the outer. They're many lengths in front of Lemonade Lass, Poor Genie, and Troublesome as Stidham Arizona race into the lead, turning from Exquisite Lass, and away goes Stidham Arizona, wins easily. Over Exquisite Lass, Poor Genie, Lemonade Lass, Troublesome never landed blow. Back last would have been Truth in Focus, and the run there's a brilliant 25-21.
1: Went up favourite, Stidham Arizona, was pretty soft in the market with the Murph of the debutant off the yellow. It runs unplaced with a bit against Exquisite Last second, Paul Genie will be third, ends up paying 280. First winner tonight with Rob Tester behind the mic at Ballarat. The third at Bathurst is next, 20 seconds away from a jump. Bohemian Brawler is on top with BK, 270 the pay. Runkle hardest to beat Divine Girl in the mix as well. Let's get to Brandon. Bathurst.
2: Nine, or rather attempt number 10. So off and flying is Claire Carroll in her career. So first four jackpot, New South Wales players will have $1,800 rolling in the pool. This is very much worthwhile going for too. I think you can play it pretty skinny, get a decent percentage if you if you've got the right sort of horses on your side of the ledger. Bohemian Brawler is 12s to 280. That was probably just a natural market correction. I don't think it should have ever been that price to start with. The Palmer's Painting and Contracting Pace. It's great to see all of our businesses in the Bathurst Business Chamber here on course tonight. They're ready to run. Race 3, Signal Racing. And Bohemian Brawler fired away as anticipated. Parda Chevelle didn't get involved. The Rogue IM is charging forward, and three deep is Runkle. Back behind those runners from the second row is Slicks, getting into a good spot. And then Divine Girl, who's in the first half of the field. 5 metres, Maryville Alfie on the outside of Bolero, and the trailing pair. Deepwater Cam and Sunset JJ at the end, taken off the arm from the deep draw. The lead time was 8.3. As they run trading set a turn, Bohemian Brawler fired to the front and was able to maintain that front running advantage from Runkle the outside, only a neck away. Third on the inside is Slicks, and one out and one back in a good spot is the Rogue IM. The inner is Parda Chevelle. Divine Girl three back the running line. First section 28 and 2. Back behind those is Bolero from Maryville Alfie, and the last pair of Deepwater Cam and Sunset JJ. Maryville Alfie's being reined up in the second half of the field to try and keep its mind on the job, and these others are going along pretty strongly. Bohemian Brawler leads a neck. On the outside, Runkle's going to keep pestering it as they run towards the 800. Third on the inside is Slicks in a great spot. Then the Rogue IM from Parda Chevelle, and three back the running line is Divine Girl. Second section, it was 29 and 4, 57.9 the half as they once again run the cattle wash back straight. Four back on the inside is Bolero from the outside, Maryville Alfie, who's still in that main group of the field. It seems to have hooked back on. Second to last, Deepwater Cam and Sunset JJ at the end. Bohemian Brawler, for the moment, fending off Runkle. Still has that neck margin. Third, the inside is Slicks, coiled away, ready to go. And then comes on the outside the Rogue IM, 28.5 the quarter. Now starting to launch from the back is Sunset JJ, and the rest are being headed by Parda Chevelle. The inside, Bohemian Brawler, he's trying to stay tough. For the moment, he's got the beating of Runkle as they run the bend for the final time. Slicks is going to go back to the inside. The Rogue IM winding up Sunset JJ. Parda Chevelle spots a gap back nearer the inside. A flood of horses. Slicks getting through via the sprint lane. Slicks too good. Beating second, Parda Chevelle. Third, it'll be Bohemian Brawler. And fourth, I reckon, Maryville Alfie just in front of Bolero. In that group as well was the Rogue IM. Back behind those was Sunset JJ, Deepwater Cam. Then comes Divine Girl, who never got a crack at them, and Runkle driven way too hot in 55.7.
1: Slicks, another roughie out of Bathurst, wins out to 20-1 New South Wales. Get a break in here on Sky One. Back out to Grafton. Cup night continues next.

0: Leeds Maiden final. We're about 30 seconds away from a jump. $3.30 off the outside draw. Need an alibi. In a neat little win there in the lead up, Leeds Twit at the top of the market. $2.10 out to $3 for Nangar Mystery, hardest to beat, and $5 for Too Much Whiskey. It's the other key hope. Let's get to Mark out at Grafton.
1: 440 to 480. Nangar Dixie, $9.50 into $8.50, and $9 Albert's return. No shortage of local hopes in this final. Of course, Dennis Barnes for with Nangar Mystery and Nangar Rookie. Three-time winner of the Maiden Classic, Dennis. But Need an Alibi, second fastest heat winner. Gets box 8 here, 3.20, just tightening into 3.10. But there is a host of chances for this year's Maiden Classic. First leg of the quaddie here. And the first of the features tonight on Cups Night. 15,000 to the winner. As they move forward, Albert's return, Nangar Rookie, Ruby Shelby and Nangar Dixie, Sandave Mason, Nangar Mystery, Too Much Whiskey and Need an Alibi. All set. Green light is there for the Maiden Classic final for 2026. They're set. Racing, Albert's return missed it. Best out was Ruby Shelby. Leads early from Nangar Dixie. Up on its inside, Nangar Mystery with a rush and Nangar Rookie as well. Wide of those was Need an Alibi. Albert's return drops off. So does Too Much Whiskey. Ruby Shelby. It's out the back ahead of it was Sandave Mason on the side. Getting to the lead and straightening up was Nangar Rookie. It's dash clear. Trying hard in second as Nangar Mystery. But Dennis Barnes again. Nangar Rookie. Too good. Beats Nangar Mystery, third will go to Albert's return. Behind those, Nangar Dixie, followed by Sandave Mason, Too Much Whiskey, Ruby Shelby, and it's one of the tail enders in 25 and 40.
0: He's done. Nangar Rookie at $17 wins the fifth at Grafton. Nangar Mystery and Albert's return are run second and third. 9-4-1 after the fifth at Grafton. Redcliffe is next to go. Race number three over the 1700 metres. Windy Hill Wally at the 290. $3.30 for Blackjack Cripper and $5 for Sweet Lad Jujon are the next picks in the market. It's been a decent push for both Windy Hill Wally, 4 into 290 and $8 into $5 Sweet Lad Jujon. It's the other that's been found by the betting. We're about 50 seconds away. Sweet Lad Jujon. Was it a decent price on top for Jared Wessel? Still around that backable $5 quote on top to beat 1-2-4. Let's get to Redcliffe.
2: Three. Garrard's here on track pace. Windy Hill Wally drawn inside of the front favourite. Winner here three starts ago. Back in mid-June, scoring narrowly from a similar draw. And off the inside, he's favourite again here, Windy Hill Wally, 260. Blackjack Cripper out to 340 late, and Sweet Lad Jujon's the other one they've really honed in on, 850 into $5, drawn behind the favourite on the second row. So they're about to be called up, race three. Garrett's here on track pace. Favourite Windy Hill Wally. Mitchell Cox driving for Jack Butler, who's looking for a race-to-race double after winning the previous, with Sporty Zara sweeping home to victory. So they break formation and come forward here. Race number three on the program. 260 for Windy Hill Wally as the favourite. 340 Blackjack Cripper. $5 about Sweet Lad Jujon. $9.50 for Buddy Perfect on the fourth line of betting. So they start to score up. Scoring up here for race number three.

Zach Daniels just taking a little while to find his spot. It's getting closer to the arm now, so the mobile reaching the top of the home straight, and we're almost set to go. Race three from Redcliffe tonight over the 1780. Right to run now, favourite from the inside, Windy Hill Wally. The green light appears, arms fold and they're off. Windy Hill Wally was beaten for pace early. Zach Daniels came out hard, looks to cross the favourite with Saturday Dance on the outside, but now Windy Hill Wally starting to muster speed and he's going to drive through on the inside and hold them all out. So it's Windy Hill Wally from on the outside in second. Zach Daniels, wider Saturday Dance goes forward with Blackjack Cripper even wider out, poking through Sweet Lad Jujon holding leaders back from the inside of the second row. Dropping down to the marker line was Rick Riley, improving its position from on the outside, Canadian Lass, and then came drifting back now Blackjack Cripper. It's Buddy Perfect who's up outside the lead, and the Love Bug is last of all. 11.5 was the lead time, 28.8 the first quarter, and it's Windy Hill Wally coming down the side ahead in front to Buddy Perfect in second, and the speed's good here. 3 metres away then to

0: then by Zach Daniels, who's sixth in the moving line. Over on the marker there was Rick Riley. They were followed further back in the field by Canadian Lass, and then came on the inside the Love Bug, and last the outer was Blackjack Cripper. They run into the bottom turn now. 29.8 was the second quarter, and out in front is the favourite, Windy Hill Wally, by a couple of metres to Buddy Perfect, who's trying to inch closer in second. Third leaders back was Sweet Lad Jude John. Saturday Dance under pressure now, dropping away sharply in fourth, so that'll give Rick Riley some room to move from the inside. Wider out was Zach Daniels, forced to take off deeper, followed by the Love Bug, and then came towards the end of the field Blackjack Cripper, and last the inside was Canadian Lass. 29 even the third quarter. It's Windy Hill Wally coming up towards the turn, a metre and a half in front from Buddy Perfect in second, starting to wind up deeper on the course. There was Zach Daniels going well behind the leader, was Sweet Lad Juju, just needs an out, then Rick Riley, and Blackjack Cripper will come the widest into the straight. Windy Hill Wally just in front, but joined on the outside by Zach Daniels. Driving through the inside was Sweet Lad Juju, and right down the outside, Blackjack Cripper's got them all. Blackjack Cripper raced up, and Blackjack Cripper by a couple of metres beats home Windy Hill Wally. Third on the inside was Sweet Lad Juju. They were followed next over then by Atwider Canadian Lass, and then came behind them Rick Riley, followed further back by Zach Daniels, and then came the Love Bug from Buddy Perfect, who got tired. And towards last of all, Saturday Dance, final quarter 30.1 and the mile rate 156.8.
1: 617, it's Blackjack Cripper winning, and winning well down the middle. So, okay, quick break before we go to the Q1 Lakeside.
0: Six will beat home one.
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0: Okay, so Greyhound's heading over. Heading across behind the line here for this 12th event. Fifth grade 352. Spring Halley from the inside. It's been knocking on the door to break back into the winner's list. Every chance for the inside trap here over the 352 today. Atomic Spider in the three, an Amazing Miley with Flaming Aussie to come forward. Surfside Queen final shot. Bonnie Royale and Ripple Rose to come in. Odd numbered Greyhounds coming forward. Moving in. Spring Halley from the inside. Our favourite way. 390 now. Ripple Rose 460 open at 650 this morning. 480 about Surfside Queen. Top three. Greenlight has now switched through. This is the 12th. Last two will be on Sky 2. Ready to jump. Racing. Spring Halley was away fast from the inside, burrowing forward. Bonnie Royale spearing up on the outside, takes over. Into third was Amazing Miley and Surfside Queen is next. And then came Final Shot, well back to Atomic Spider and Flaming Aussie. And Ripple Royale last, homeward bound. Bonnie Royale, Spring Halley, Spring Halley beats home Bonnie Royale, followed by Amazing Miley. Then came Final Shot and Surfside Queen, further back to Atomic Spider, who was well back there in the end. And Ripple Rose amongst the also rans as well. 1954 in 19 and 7.
1: Spring Halley will beat Bonnie Royale and Amazing Miley will run third. Pays $4, 1-9 and 5.

0: Elton moving forward in just a tick.
1: Horse number two. And at 4:20, number one, which is Major Friend. It's first up from a spell, having its first run this year. Ellen Tormey drives, trained by David Abrahams. Diamond Chip the favourite. It's the only first starter in the race. Prepared by Jody Quinlan. Taylor Ford drives. So they're the top two. And the runners are about to come up. Jack Law drives five. All done, Tara. Runners are getting ready. Two runners on the back row are Takao, number eight, and Aruvel, number nine. Favourite from barrier two, Diamond Chip. Major Friend, second favourite, drawn barrier one. And the eight to count, just firming up a little bit as well. $5 for the five, and that's All Done Tara, rounds out the top four. For the Vic Red Voucher, three-year-old maiden. And the Pacers enter the back straight, they're ready to go. Just back a half a length, the Zoso Handsome, and also from two, Diamond Chip was only a length behind at the start. Away they go with from the inside, Major Friend out well, Stolen Diamond, and now building momentum as All Done Tara is going to burst clear and run to the top. So All Done Tara leads. In second spot is Major Friend. Up to third, but wide out is Oh So Handsome into the first bend as it's gradually improving around Stolen Diamond. Then came Aruvel, who goes through on the inside. Getting out wide is Takao. From inside the back row, it's three wide, moving up to get to second now. Third last is Diamond Chip, and then back behind it is Shandy Cadman. And from its wide gate, Zealand is to the tail of the field and goes to the peg line. All Done Tara in front as Takao moved up on the outside. It's pushing the issue, Takao, and it's now going to take up the run. Running. First quarter, 30.4, lead time 7.4, and Chris Shin takes Takao clear. 6 metres in front now of All Done Tara. Then Major Friend, who's three back along the inside. Oh So Handsome's without cover fourth. Then came Aruvel from Stolen Diamond, and then came Diamond Chip, the favourites, third last, the inside from Ashanti Cadman, and at the tail of the field is Zealand. 29-2 the second quarter, and Takao leads clearly down the back. It's out 8 metres in front of All Done Tara. In third position is Major Friend, and then Oh So Handsome under pressure from Aruvel. Diamond Chip on the inside of Stolen Diamond, coming out wider as Shandy Cadman, and then came Zealand. But Takao's well clear off the back, still has that 8 metre margin, running past the 400 metres with the third quarter in 29-1. It's Takao in front. All Done Tara starting to pick up now second, also running on Major Friend, and then came Aruvel to the inside and further back to Diamond Chip. Round the turn, Takao's now grabbed by All Done Tara. All Done Tara put its neck in front, Aruvel back to the inside, peeling out was Major Friend. All Done Tara the leader, Major Friend's coming after it, and getting through was Aruvel. They're coming either side of All Done Tara. Aruvel the inside, going home best. Aruvel on the inside, might have arrived in time, the just pip All Done Tara. Third place to Major Friend, and then came Takao. Next in was Diamond Chip. Further back to Zealand, and then in behind those runners, two were Sandy Cadman, and pulling up rearward was Handsome towards the back end of the field. And.

was the first move. It's back out to 280 late, 340 rock solid. What class has been kept very safe in betting around that position? So it's well fancied too. Paul Lapras and Paul Kabuta were the other two.

0: single figures around that $4 mark, just about bang on jump time. Second event from Ballarat. Let's go to Rob.
1: Righto, good Tim. About to move in race number two. Yale Lumpy's a debutante. Got from 480 all the way into 240 or 250. Might have been a bit shorter than that, but is back to $3. What class? 340. Poor Lapras, 350. Poor Kabuto, 420. It's a wide race. Best back will be number one. Kennel mate to the first race winner. And they're all in and right to go. Green lights on. Set race two. About to run. Said Ballarat racing. Yale Lumpy began fairly, winning at Indian Chief. Yale Lumpy going up on the rail to join it now and go through to take the lead. Paul Kabuto going after Ed White out. Paul Lapras, what class, and weighing odd from the tail ender. Off the back, Paul Kabuto went a hard mid-race to grab the lead now to Yale Lumpy. Wide out, Paul Lapras, and what class they turn. Paul Kabuto got wide. Yale Lumpy trying to get up on the fence again, and wide out, Paul Lapras. Paul Kabuto in front, though, kicks clear and beats Paul Lapras. What class has come late? Might have tipped Yale Lumpy out a third, right on the pace. Won't be much in that. And then Indian Chief and Wyang Odran. And the run there is around about 25.62.
0: Poor Kabuto. The worst you have to say keeps sounding out from underneath the shield of gratitude.

0: greater than 350. Even Money Star draws box number one. All right, getting towards the pointy end now of the World Cup. And we've got semi-final number two in action early tomorrow morning. Sydney time goes at around 5 a.m. It's between England and Argentina. England 270, Argentina and the $3 at this stage. Prices there with the tab. You can also get stuck into that tab special just by scanning that QR code to view the market. It'll go straight into your bet slip. The deal is $11, the return for Lionel Messi and Harry Kane to combine for three goals in semi-final number two. Winner takes on Spain in the final in a few days' time. Scan the QR code to get involved. We're getting out to Grafton race number six.
1: Runners on their way to the boxes here. Race number six on the card. This is the Val and Athol Arendelle Memorial over the 350 metres. Female greyhounds only. Scratchings of 8 Orson Dell and 10 Lollipop Valley. 9 Raccoon Rare gains the start here from box number 8. One of two runners here for Rebecca Scott. That being Star runs the favourite here. $2 out to $2.25 off box number one. First go here. Form's been, or second go here, I should say. It's first go over the 350 metres. It finished third, running a very smart 25.15 behind Cash Cruise in a heat of the Grafton Cup. Vin Rose, runner-up here, running 20 and 29 behind Wolfgang last start, has had support. 3.30 into $2.70. 4.20 out to 4.80. Precious Cookie, who's been racing brilliantly for John Buttsworth, the winner of two of its last three. 20 and even, 20 and 05. Wide draws, gets a wide draw again. Miss Me, placed at its last three for Sonia Kempschel. One of those in 20 and 18. She heads the rest, 11, just into a $9 quote. So competitive field here. Star continues to get out of touch. 250. Vin Rose keeps shortening. 270. About to have these runners call forward for the sixth event. Val and Athol Arendelle Memorial. 350 metres the journey as they're locking them away. Star will run the favourite here from box one. Green light. Set. Racing. Star out quickly. Beginning well was Miss Me out wide. Next was Vin Rose hunting across. Precious Cookie was just checked there slightly. Behind those runners was Raccoon Rhea. Well back was Miss Twix. Behind those runners, back to the rear was Lily Bonus as they're into the straight. And soaring clear was Star in the straight. Star is a star. Way too good. Beats Precious Cookie tight for third. Three of them there. Vin Rose, Miss Me, Miss Pollywood. Next behind those, Miss Twix, Lily Bonus towards the tail in 19 and 70.
0: Star gets away. It's a big win. Pace 250. Precious Cookie. Miss Me will be second and third. Back at the Bathurst race number four. Last 20 seconds of betting. Alpha and Alma on top with BK at 8.50. You know, pretty competitive betting race. Let's get straight there. Over the 22.60. 8.98. Buddy Brilliant's hardest to beat. 10.4 the other numbers with BK's late mail. Let's get to the track.
2: Has the running from the inside and its form around Love the Nightlife, who ran around on Saturday night in Chicago, Bart, is quite okay. I would have thought that Mac Thunder would go very close to holding them here for the early part of the race. The Swift one is favourite, though, 3.20. That doesn't mean much on tonight's meeting. It's been an absolute graveyard. Nothing shorter than 10-1 has lobbed so far. So this is very much a case of hold on to your hats if you're on a short favourite that's been traded eights down. ready to run for the Inland Digital Pace middle distance trip. They start in the home straight with just over two laps to complete. The green light's on. They're racing now. Mac Thunder was away well. Auntie Lou's trying to surge across. The Swift One got into a forward spot early. Then Hop Along Pog just back behind those, and using the inside is Alpha Dalba. Very deep on the course is Borrowed Time, driven a little cooler. Back behind those runners, then up on the inside was Better Keppel in company also with Ibn Nadia, who's worse than two-thirds down. Nicely spoken, and about 10 metres adrift is Buddy Brilliance in the early part. And as anticipated, Mac Thunder was able to hold the front from Auntie Lou, who had a sustained challenge for the front but is going to have to race without cover for the early part. And back behind those is Alf and Alma in a striking position. Next on the inside is Better Keppel. Three wide getting into the race is Borrowed Time, approaching the mile. The Swift One's now shuffle back to a three back the running line position. Next is Nicely Spoken, Hop Along Pog. And Buddy Brilliance at the moment hasn't made its move. It's got 1,400 metres left to go and would still be 25 off the front. The lead time was 46.3. That's pretty nippy, and Mac Thunder leads the way. Borrowed Time, the outside, eventually worked to the breeze. Not sure if he's content with that position. He wants a more forward running role. And Alpha and Alma's going to end up back behind the speed at this stage from Auntie Lou with cover, and three back the running line is the Swift One as they run training centre turn. Then up on the inside is Better Keppel as they're about to semaphore the first section of the last mile, which came out at 30.8. Up on the inside is Nicely Spoken, Hop Along Pogs, worse than two-thirds down, Ibn Nadia, and last of all is Buddy Brilliance, being driven very, very quietly indeed at the end of the field. He'd still be 25 off the front as they run to the railway side. They have 900 to go, and it's Mac Thunder that leads the way. Borrowed Time, the outside, 3 metres away. Alf and Alma, every conceivable tonight behind the leader. One out and one back is Auntie Lou as they run past the 800, 30 the quarter and the half in 60 and 8. Now taking off, here comes Hop Along Pog. Couldn't wait back in the field any longer. Buddy Brilliance has tried to get onto that three wide cover flow, although stalled as happy to get out underneath him was the Swift One. So they start to compress for the first time in the race as they run the cattle wash back straight, and it's Mac Thunder that leads the way. Hop Along Pog, Alfred Alba under pressure now is Borrowed Time back in the field. Now try to loop them is Auntie Lou. Very, very deep on the course is Buddy Brilliance. He's nearly taking part of the racetrack that have never been raced on before. Mac Thunder's gone, and Hop Along Pog went to the front. 29 the quarter. Buddy Brilliance is out trying to chase it. Alfred Alba got away from cover and is now starting to stomp up alongside Hop Along Pog very quickly, and try to weave through is Better Keppel, Alpha and Alma, and also Buddy Brilliance. They're going together, and up on the inside, Better Keppel, but it's Alpha and Alma. She's going to stay it out tonight, and Alpha and Alma wins from Better Keppel, and third will be the Buddy Brilliance. Then comes Hop Along Pog from Nicely Spoken. Well back in the field was Ibn Nadia, the Swift One, then Auntie Lou. Well back was Mac Thunder, Borrowed Time. The early two leaders were the last two across the line in 58.1.
3: Money horse once again here in the last year for checks. $13 into $5 for Bernie Miller and Paddy Carberry. They have begun the loading process at the 1700 metre start. Here's Darren to call us home at Bunbury.
4: Okay, so we've got Cherokee Mrs. Ryder.

0: perched up on the petitioning there at the moment inside the gates. Drawn outside of Kenny Jack. He's Archie's rider with a black cap. More Heroic in here for Checks is Right. A Murder Grace has gone up there and now about to join the line. Kalima with Shuler. And also Worcester. One Punch Uncle Gerard remaining out. So the market for the last of the day, Esther Mirando at 360. More Heroic, $4. Here for Checks, $5.50. And they're not far away from the start either in this last from Bunbury. Tomorrow, of course, our coverage heads to Pinjarra. Eight races on the bill there before the Belmont Classic coming up on the weekend. Now, there's only a handful to move along, including Kalima, which is being led to the extreme outside of this field. Locked away, using the smaller set of starting gates for the last. But a field of 12, capacity out of these gates themselves, and Worcester to come forward. So we're almost right to go. A lovely sunny day, bit of a northeaster blowing. Now in goes Worcester. Set to go. They're off. First of them away. One Punch in the middle. Worcester driving forward with Here for Checks underneath of those, though is More Heroic. So four across the track here as they reach the first turn ahead of Esther Mirando. Over on the inside, He's Archie. Three quarters Shuler taken hold of. Wanted to throw the head around for a stride or so when grabbed hold. Now driving up on the inside soon after, Canny Jack, as they work over into the back outside of those, his Uncle Gerard pulling. Omerta Grace followed by Cherokee Miss on the fence and snag back to last from its wide gate is Kalima. They leave the 1200 metre mark behind them. Worcester was able to slide to the lead. Worcester takes over 1100 from home, a length and a half clear here for Checks. More Heroic third on the rail. One Punch is up there fourth and getting an ideal run. Over on the inside, He's Archie fifth, a half a length away then is Esther Mirando, still pulling three deep Uncle Gerard. A length and a half off those next of all, following it Omerta Grace. Shawler's in the middle. Over on the inside next, He's Archie, Cherokee Miss and Kalima back there near the tail end of the field and spotting the leaders about 6 to 7 lengths, where Worcester got a good breather mid-race. They work down the side of the track and reach the 600. Worcester about a half to three quarters here for Checks, which is pulling its way up there. Likewise, Uncle Gerard, which has been three deep in a very modestly run affair. Over on the inside, More Heroic looking for a run behind them, just angling away from heels at the moment. One lost its rider coming towards the home turn. The rider of Kalima was dislodged. One Punch, Omerta Grace, Esther Mirando now starting to wind up with at the head of the others, Shawler at the 200 mark now, and on the outside Esther Mirando got a head in front. Esther Mirando kicks three quarters here for Checks. More Heroic gets a run on the inside, but with the momentum on the outside, Esther Mirando won the last of the day from Here for Checks. More Heroic, Uncle Gerard fourth after tramping wide all the way. Gutsy effort. Behind them, Cherokee Miss, Worcester, the stable mates Canny Jack, He's Archie, Shawler next home, a Murta Grace and One Punch. And
1: be fair, she's the 240 favourite. She's expected to lead, but she's also expected to give away a lot of ground through the corners. At the start, we're almost on starting time for the first on the fixture. There's a couple of chances in the race. Rich Gann, Aston Louise, Kalesi, who was good up at Bendigo behind Aston Commander on debut. It was Kalesi's second run on that occasion, Aston Commander's debut run on that particular night, and they are about to move in now. So the runner's about to load, starting signal now flashing for the first at the Meadows, first of 11 on a Wednesday night, and they are now moving in. So 280 Kiss for Cash, expected to lead, but she seems to lose so much ground on the corners by running wide. It potentially could be a undoing again tonight, but she's the 280 favourite off the inside draw. Normally very quick from the traps. They're just about set. Green light, first of 11. Stand by here at the Midweek Meadows. They're set race one. Off and racing. Kiss for Cash away well. Kalesi's up alongside, trying to hold the favourite in at the first corner, but Kiss for Cash will go through and lead from Kalesi, who's only about a length and a half away to third, Rich Gann. Around the outside, Fabulous Jones making ground, then Aston

Louise, who's now well back with Black Sequence and Zara Octave at the end. Kiss for Cash, the leader. At this stage, not getting as wide. Now starting to drift off, and Rich Gann's getting that lovely inside run. So Rich Gann moved through to claim Kiss for Cash, who's running wide. Aston Louise flying late, but Rich Gann draws clear. Rich Gann will win the first by a length and a quarter. Aston Louise and Kiss for Cash. The wide tracking's Costa again third. Then Kalesi, followed by Zara Octave, Fabulous Jones, and Black Sequence back at the end. 30 and 58 the run. And Rich Gann.

0: One is the real Rocket Man. Gregor is the other of them. 270 plays 280. Let's get there with Jared.
1: Gregor 60 to 280. She's got Talk 850 into 7. Captain Foxtrot 480 out to $8.50. So the runners are about to be called up. Race 4. 280 for Gregor. Best back clearly here in from an opening mark of 6. May well run favourite. And is now favourite. 270 switching around with the real Rocket Man. So they're breaking formation and about to come forward. Race number 4, the Coast to Coast Grounds and Gardens pace. 1780 once again here. Shout out to Nathan Rothwell, who unfortunately suffered a broken jaw. So hopefully Nathan's on the mend and we'll see him back at the track in the not too distant future. As they are about to be called up here. Had a few flying objects on the tracks tonight with the very blustery conditions. So that's all being cleared now and they'll be right to come forward. Race 4 on the program. 260 again for the real Rocket Man. So switching around with Gregora, who's still there at 270. They are clearly the two best back runners dominating the market here as they score up. Scoring up for race 4.

On gate, race four, nine to run. Mobile approaches the top of the straight, and we're just about ready. 250 late for the Real Rocket Man as they're set to go. Ready, green light appears and they're off now, and the Real Rocket Man from the inside came away quickly. Better speed from Smirks Like a Boss, though, is trying to cross, and Smirks Like a Boss, Stamped Urgent, goes over to the inside to lead. 4 metres clear. The Real Rocket Man is second. Behind them in third, then tracking through was Gregora, followed then by Million Dollar Kiss, who's left without cover in fourth. Behind them, She's Got Talk. Further back in the field, Captain Foxtrot, a gap away to Take a Chance, and the final pair, War Club and We Own a Survivor last. So they try to slacken now. 11.3 was the lead time, and Smirks Like a Boss was able to cross and take up the lead now. Up without cover is the Real Rocket Man, so facing the breeze, the favourite. Gregora gets a lovely trail, third the inside. Behind them, fourth, one by one was Million Dollar Kiss, and then came She's Got Talk, followed next by Captain Foxtrot, and then came Take a Chance, who's one out three back, covering up We Own a Survivor, and last of all was War Club. 29.5 the first quarter. They come around the turn, just over one circuit remaining, and it Smirks Like a Boss out in front, leading the favourite.

0: One by one, she's got Talk 50 inside. Further back to Captain Side, Take a Chance, followed Weona Survivor and War Club. 29-8, the third quarter. They come down the side and approach the turn. And out in front, Smirks Like a Boss has a kick and has the Real Rocket Man beaten. Gregora's about to get into the clear, though. Wider running on was Captain Foxtrot, and she's got Talk getting up on the inside. Into the straight, Smirks Like a Boss, grabbed by Gregora on the outside. And back to the inside, she's got Talk. Gregora takes the lead. She's got Talk coming through. But Gregora is too strong and wins by 4 metres, beating She's Got Talk. Third in Smirks Like a Boss. They were followed next over the line then by Weona Survivor on the inside. Further back in the field then, as they begin to pull up, was Take a Chance in company with War Club. Further back to Million Dollar Kiss from Captain Foxtrot. And last of all was the Real Rocket Man. Final quarter 29-4. The mile rate 159 even.
1: Gregora gets away with the fourth out of Redcliffe, but She's Got Talk. Smirks Like a Boss will be third, pace 3:30. 20 seconds away from the opener here at Rockhampton tonight. Over the 407-metre start, opening favourite drawn to pink. It's now $1.70, far more mystery. Let's get to Liam Mullery for the first.
2: They will move across shortly here for race number one tonight. First of 10. Yeah, good night of racing coming up from Callaghan Park, Rockhampton tonight. Weather fine, track is good. $1.70 well supported here in the first Far More Mystery. It's had good backing. $2.90 getting into $1.70. Vociferous out to $3.30. And My Donut, $6. I know he's had a few chances. Some of these have, but gee, I thought this was a winnable race for Vociferous tonight. A lot will depend on what this eight dog does early, but if he can just lob close to them, he does hit a big flat spot mid-race, and then he's strong again on the line. He might get his chance to break through tonight. Vociferous, he's $3.10 on the second line, $1.80 about the eight in from $2.90, and that is Far More Mystery. One late scratching on the card, race three, number four, Grand Cassie, and green light race number one, set for a start. And okay, the boxes haven't opened. Boxes have not opened, so we're going to have these greyhounds take it out. They'll need to be vetted. And we're going to have a slight delay here prior to the running of race number one. Boxes have failed to open. All six runners will be taken out, re-vetted. And then we'll look to get race one underway again. Just a slight delay before the running of the first from Rockhampton.

Righto, Tim. Yes, General Fred dominates, as you mentioned. One start was an excellent run on debut. That was back in February, was second at Geelong, beaten in fast time, 22.51. And he's a clear-cut favourite here, number five, 130 into 115. 460 out to eight, let's win bingo. 14 to 11, can't turn left, 650 to 12, don't confess. At the start, this is Ballarat Race 3. About to move in for the third. Favourite 115, General Fred, number 5 here. Shorty in the third of the evening. 115 for the favourite. $8, let's win bingo. They're at the start, about to get ready. In fact, moving in now. Coming up.

0: Race three, they're moving in. Coming up. In fact, they're all in, right to run. Green lights on, they're set to go. Racing. General Fred only fair to go out in the centre, but gets a clear run early to go after Let's Win Bingo, and shortly afterwards he goes up. Oh, and then he got trampled on from behind the favourite, and he goes back to third now as Let's Win Bingo got clear to Don't Confess and General Fred as they wheel. Aston Taurus can't turn left and Bye Bye Betsy, but it's all Let's Win Bingo racing clear and easily beats the shorty General Fred, who got into awful bother shortly after the start, followed by Don't Confess, and next in would have been Aston Taurus can't turn left and Bye Bye Betsy, and the run there 22.32.
1: Let's Win Bingo gets right away from General Fred. Don't Confess to be third, 251, 22.32. The run to Melton we go. Race number five of the 22.40. About 20 seconds away. Bronte Nieuwenberg's with his favourite Cool Story. Best roughie in the race, Brightly Blaze, now at $31. They bet north of $2 in the early stage off a first up win, Cool Story, $2.90 into $1.70, and late that continues into $1.65. No scratchings. So a good move, this favourite. Let's get to Dan Malecki here at Melton.

main quaddy, race 5, 22.40. And Cool Story is a short price favourite. It won first up, won its maiden win at Bendigo. Did a bit wrong as well, but it's in $1.65 here to go back to back. $5 for number 3, which is Precious Bell, $5.50 for Divine Tilly, horse 5. Ready? Race 5.

0: and having little trouble getting to the front, Wichita, Kansas. Good tell. Getting through to fourth, Cool Story without any effort at all. Everything else just seemed to ease back. Brightly Blaze, Divine Telly, Shaq and Magic Mike. So into the first turn, they crawl, really. There's not a lot of pace on. And Wichita, Kansas is the leader. Second is Good Time May. And Precious Bell, East of the Pegs, is in third spot. Cool Story running fourth, and they've singled out already. And there's a fair margin when they do that between first and last. So along the back with not a lot of pace on, Wichita, Kansas, getting an easy lead. Second is Good Time May. Precious Bell, third. Cool Story's fourth. Then Brightly Blaze. A couple pop out off the pegs because now taking off is Shaq. They were going so slow. 48.9 for some race-fit horses. And Shaq is now going to whip up the go to second. Injects a little bit more pace into the race now, but it's Wichita, Kansas with an easy first 700. 3 metres to Shaq. Good Time May is third. Cool Story ends up 1-1, so it's panned out pretty well for the horse. He wants to run around a little bit, though. Precious Bell, 3 pegs. Magic Mike, 4 pegs. Brightly Blaze, second last. And Divine Tilly is at the rear. Inside of the 1,200, the first quarter, 31.5. And the leader is Wichita, Kansas. Shaq 3 metres away second, and Good Time May is third. Cool Story, the short price favourite, getting every chance really. It's in the 1-1 trail, and then on the inside of it, Precious Bell. Tempo a little more solid now as they swing out of the straight. They've got 900 left to travel. 4 back the inside, Magic Mike. Then on its outside is Brightly Blaze, and last is Divine Tilly. 29.9 the second quarter. And into the back, Wichita, Kansas is the leader, allowed to run along. 5 metres, Good Time May. Shaq tried to make the race this time about a lap ago, and it's a metre back third, about 7 metres off the lead. Then Precious Bell, Cool Story. From last, Divine Tilly gets going. Cool Story just wants to hang out a bit there. As trying to pick up in fifth spot, but is taking a bit of driving now. And then Magic Mike and Brightly Blaze. Wichita, Kansas in front. Heading off the back in 28.1 for the third quarter. Leads 5 metres. Now picking up as the favourite, Cool Story around Shaq. Good Time May behind the leader. Divine Tilly the widest runner. Precious Bell 3 pegs as they turn. Wichita, Kansas wanting to curl up a little bit. Had its head on the side. Cool Story's wider. Good Time May. Precious Bell are running on. It's Cool Story down the centre looming up to hit the front. Getting through Precious Bell late with Good Time May, but the favourite will get home. Takes a bit of driving, Cool Story, but it got there. Cool Story beat Good Time May, Precious Bell, Wichita, Kansas. Then Shaq. Next home then to Magic Mike with Divine Tilly and Brightly Blaze. 29.3 for the final quarter. Elderbaron Park mile rate of 2:06.
1: Cool Story. It's to the middle of the track and gets right over the top of them all. Good Time May is going to run second. Winner pays 190. Best you're looking at there across the totes. As short as $1.60 there, New South Wales. Good Time May sticks the nose out, runs second over the three, I'd say, on the inside. It's going to pay a big price there for place tickets. We're only 30 seconds away here at Grafton, getting set for race number 7 on the program, the Stayers Cup final on Cup night there at Grafton. The Cup is in race number 8. It's the big feature there tonight over the 450 start. Betting says it's all about Gold Force and Extra Voltage. 195 plays 350, and both coming off big win streaks. They're only 18 minutes away from the Grafton Cup final. It's not a bad little race here as well. At the top of the market, the Stayers Cup final. Firethorn won in its lead up to this. It's now 195. Gold Star prior to 250. Key Danger has been clearly best backed in the race in from $4. Let's get to Mark Arundel as they get set for the Stayers Cup.
2: Be interesting to see who can lead in this run to the corner, because as I said, there's plenty of speed. Firethorn the favourite, Midnight Queen drawn in box one, Apache Tiger out wide, and then you'll have Gold Star Prada sitting a mile off them, no doubt, as the starting signals there. Westland Finance Stayers Cup final for 2026, 195 Firethorn, $2.50 Gold Star Prada. Just about locked away. Midnight Queen, Poor Fortress, and Apache Tiger. Green light is there. Set for the Stayers Cup final. Ready? Racing, Midnight Queen away quickly. Beginning well was Firethorn. Punching up out wide was Apache Tiger. It's going to cross.

0: and lead through the pen. Apache Tiger is the leader. Midnight Queen just got on its heels there into the back. Behind those runners, King of Snake. Next is Poor Fortress. Gold Star Prada. Firethorn's gone to the rear. Well, there's the first shock. Apache Tiger, the leader, trying to gun it down like last week as Midnight Queen. She's getting to this leader. Taking off now as Gold Star Prada with Poor Fortress as they're into the straight. Apache Tiger collared by Midnight Queen, but here she comes. Gold Star Prada over the top. Too strong. Gold Star Prada beats Midnight Queen, either King of Snake or Apache Tiger for third. Next was Poor Fortress. Firethorn, the last one in 37 and 70.
1: Gold Star Prada lands a big move. You reckon old mate's back the winner? Gold Star Prada into 230. Lands a big move. Opened up around the 390 range fixed. Clearly best backed in the race and takes out the Stayers Cup final. Race number 8 on the card there at Grafton is the Grafton Cup final. Big feature of the night, as mentioned. Gold Force has been well fancied at the 195. So has Extra Voltage, though. Might be the bigger mover early. Solid around 350 there late. Ritzelaw's at 550, $9 for Cash Cruise. If you want to get set early there at Grafton, Mark Arundel sticking with Gold Force, who brings in massive win streak into the final there tonight. Let's get back to the Meadows. Race number 2, 841 Watchdog Tips. Tick under 30 seconds away from a jump. James Vandermeer, trackside.
2: Lucky to end up where he did off a good beginning from the inside draw. He's currently at 360 and the pacey Bun Vicky for Cole Brett's been showing nice early speed. She's a $9 chance, 650 now for Derby Time. And Kiwi Dunkeld, who on debut I reckon missed it that far where you couldn't see him on the screen. He had to miss it at least 10 lengths. Comes into this from box number 2 as a $17 chance, $81 for Blame Wally going around at start number 46 and hasn't been able to crack it as yet. So punter's not expecting her fortune to change, although she's 101 into 81 late. So a little bit of late support there. How good was that run of Gold Star Prada?

0: from New Zealand as they move in. Race two, $1.65 here for Zara, 64 Patali for Brendan Purcell, and the green light switched on. They're set now for race two. Stand by the meadows. They're set. And they're racing now. Zara Navy step well out fast off the rail. Bunviki, and there goes Patali shooting to the early lead. Patali sets up in front and got away. Straight round the outside. Zara Navy's the danger. Moves to second, 5 lengths away, and they scoot clear from Bunviki, Kiwi, Dunkel, then Derby Time, and back at the end, Blame Wally. Patali the leader. The big danger, Zara Navy, gets to about 3 lengths, and they're by 7 or 8 to Bunviki. It's still Patali. Now starts to shift up the track, and the run there for Zara Navy, who's going to drive through and win. Zara Navy got there late, won at 3/4 to Patali, who just lost the compass again, about 8-9 lengths away. Third, Kiwi Dunkel, then Derby Time, Bunviki, and last in, Blame Wally, 30-24 the time.
1: And it will be Zara Navy paying very short at the 150, 170, well found. 30-23 the run. Patali, Kiwi, Dunkeld be second and third. Here's Bathurst, race number 5. Brandon's tipping Baxter Red on top at the 330 to beat Cassius Deck. They're the key chances. Let's get track side here for the 5th.
2: Well, in absolute honesty, it looks wickedly difficult. So 330 for Baxter Red. Rightio, Tibby, so this is the open class race. So up they come now with the red racing colours of Baxter Red, the first to come forward. Matt Rue partnering this one. He's now down to $3.10. Smooth Buzz getting out and out as a second elect in the market. Ready to run. Quaddy first leg, the Skill Set Senior College pace. Ready. Signal. Racing. Better Shush from the inside was away well. Tapper Ganush has got the neck in front early, and from the deep, Baxter Red wants in on the action as well. Smooth Buzz is making a beeline for a forward position, and McLean's in the second half of the field, 6 metres in front of Always Be My Pony. Then comes Black Onyx, and last of all is Cassius Deck as they run past the 1400 and towards training centre turn, where Baxter Red takes up the front running spot, although Smooth Buzz is launching on the outside, about to try and touch down in front, and does so as they run the bend. So Tapagadush is the first horse without cover, and back on the inside of runners now is Better Shush, who's a little bit fired up back behind, and next is McLean, the first section, 27.5 after that 8.5 lead time. Third to last is Always Be My Pony, who now works one off in earnest. Tapagadush is under the persuader to try and keep up with these in front. Black Onyx is second to last, and last is Cassius Deck, driven very cold for one run as they run to the railway side, and the leader is Smooth Buzz, who has it by 5 metres on Baxter Red, and Tapagadush is encouraged along the outside. Three markers is Better Shush, being covered up by Always Be My Pony as they run past halfway and beyond. Next is McLean on the inside of Black Onyx, and last of all is Cassius Deck. Second section, 30-8, 58.3 the half as they run the cattle wash back straight, and it's Smooth Buzz looking to try and recapture some form tonight. He leads the way 5 metres on the outside. Tapagadush and Baxter Red is all coiled up, ready to go. Three markers is Better Shush, Always Be My Pony, 1-1. Now taking off three wide is Cassius Deck to commence a run. Inside of it is Black Onyx, and last of them now is McLean. Third section was carved out in 29-7. They slowed right up. Smooth Buzz has allowed them all to try and get close enough and try and dash them off their legs late. Cassius Deck with his protracted run. Baxter Red is marking time behind, waiting for the sprint lane. Matt Rue might not be able to wait though, and at the head of the others try to run on is Always Be My Pony. Baxter Red did go back to the inside, but Smooth Buzz found Cassius Deck down the outside. Smooth Buzz, Baxter Red's coming, but not fast enough, and Smooth Buzz too good for on the inside. Baxter Red, Cassius Deck, fourth was tied, a camera between Always Be My Pony and Black Onyx, then McLean up on the inside, well back then was Better Shush, and Tapagadush has pulled up a very long last in 55.5. Smooth Buzz.

0: final, officially 50 seconds away from a jump. Not sure what's going to happen here, because they did run late for the first. Anyway, I'll have a look at the market, then we'll get to Liam for an update. 360 Luca, top pick. Last start winner, 420 Shiny Intention. Velocity Rowena and Wordsmith are out to $4.60, $4 the field. Good competitive race. Let's get to Liam and see if we can find out what's doing here at Rocky.
1: Short delay, Rockhampton, still just doing the preview. Yeah, just a short delay here prior to the running of race number two, just trying to make up the time from race number one, and they're still just conducting a further test to make sure everything's still okay. So the preview's been conducted, and we'll get these greyhounds down to the boxes in a moment. In fact, all eight greyhounds are actually out on track, so it shouldn't be too long. We'll get them straight down to the boxes here for race number two. And we'll get this maiden thousand final underway. This is our feature tonight. It's a very, very open race as well. $3.60, about three favourite. Wordsmith now, but this has changed around a bit in the last few minutes of betting. Luca was the favourite, the seven. It's out to $3.80. $4.40, Shiny Intention has had some backing. Velocity Rowena's always been in betting, and Too Many Words has had some support at a price as well, as they make it to the boxes now for the second at Rockhampton. Maiden Thousand final over the 4.07 is race number two on the card tonight. In a mixing affair as far as the market is concerned, Wordsmith now favourite, 3.40, and Luca's been adrift late out to 4.20. It held sway as favourite pretty much all day. It's now 4.20 with the 5 Velocity and Shiny Intention, rather, and 5.50 for the 2 Velocity Rowena. 7.50 for the 1, $10 for the 6. Race number 2, Rockhampton, loading them in. Rockhampton Maiden 1000 final, 4.07 metres. Wordsmith was placed here last week on debut. I like the run. He made up good late ground, particularly in that last 50 to 100 metres. I think he'll take good benefit from that. Steve Scott's got a strong hand here with three runners, the 2, 3, and 4. Green lights on. This is race to Rockhampton. Rockhampton Maiden 1000 final ready. Racing, good speed, Too Many Words. Wordsmith, Mr. Kickers, back near last. Finding trouble was Luca as well, and Too Many Words leads 3 on Shiny Intention. Getting through to third, Untamed Envy, a gap away to Velocity Miranda and Tari Ferrari. Luca, and out the back then is Wordsmith. It's one of the last. In front, though, is Too Many Words, leading by a half on Shiny Intention, who looms danger the outside. Shiny Intention, race to the lead, too good. Shiny Intention defeated Too Many Words in second, and third, Untamed Envy, the inside, maybe just in front of Velocity Miranda. Then came Tari Ferrari. Luca found early trouble with Wordsmith, and it was one of the last in. Velocity Rowena back with those, and the time we'll have shortly after race number two.
0: Got the pay though, out the 4.30 for Shiny Intention off the 5. It's going to beat Too Many Words in Untamed Envy. Back to Ballarat for race number 4. We're 45 seconds away from official jump time. And Rob's with Mantis Bale, who draws the blue. Attica Blue is the favourite at 2.60 and hardest to beat with a vacant draw underneath. So they're the dominant players, out to $6 plus thereabouts the next few in betting. Last 30 seconds, we're back to Redcliffe. Midway through there, Trot's card tonight. Race number 5 is only 2 minutes away. Let's get to Ballarat first with Rob.
2: Righto, Tim, at the start of here, this is race 4. Favourite is Attica Blue, number 6 the favourite here. At the start, good Riley, thank you. At the boxes for the 4th here at Ballarat, favourite the former South Australian Attica Blue. First up for a Victorian kennel. 4.20 into 2.60, Mantis Bale is 2.60 out to 3.20. 4.20 to 5.50, Adrenaline Burst. 16 into 8, Miss Florence, number 3, has been a decent move at longer odds in. Miss Florence has had the two runs, one on debut at Healesville, and then fifth at Warrnambool in a handy mixed 6 and 7 grade, won by Berg.

0: game there last Thursday. She is 16 into 8. Mug Science 750 to 15, and Pedro's Girl is 9, all the way out to 41. Coming up, Ballarat Race 4. This is the Happy Horse Produce. The line taking shape now, and they're right to go for the fourth. Green light comes on now. They're right to run. Set. Racing. And Mantis Bale began like a shot in the centre. Coming over quickly, though, Elmer's Girl to lead. Going after it, Attica Blue and White out, Adrenaline Burst. Mantis Bale got onto the heels as Elmer's Girl's left a mile in front now. Then Mug Science, Miss Florence and Pedro's Girl, but it's Elmer's Girl with an almighty break. Attica Blue gets to second, then Mug Science, but it's all Elmer's Girl. Runs them into the ground to win well. Attica Blue second, third Mug Science, fourth Pedro's Girl. And then Miss Florence, Adrenaline Burst and Mantis Bale, and they run their 22-14.
1: And it is Elmer's Girl beating Attica Blue. Mug Science will be third. Winner pays $10. 7, 6, and 2. Numbers that you needed. Pretty dominant home, the first three as well. One's going to run fourth. Here's Redcliffe race number 5. Gearing up close to jump time. Jared's there. Candy Caney's tipping at the $9. Little Surfer Girl can also get this favourite, Prince Joy, beaten. 2, 8, 6. Late mount numbers. Let's go to Redcliffe.
2: Dean. So Prince Joy, 170 back to 165. All the rage here. Placed three of his last four starts. Outside of the front's a tricky draw, but the putters are keen to be with him. 165 now, 650 about Little Surfer Girl. Winner two starts ago. $9 for number two, Candy Cane. Mr. Delwyn, 950. Inside pair, both with some each way support. So they're breaking formation and coming up now, race 5. First leg of the quarter here at Redcliffe tonight over the 1780. And they're starting to score up. So they're beginning to make a good line of it here. 160 Prince Joy as they get set. So Prince Joy 160 now, 550 Little Surfer Girl, only other runner in single figures. The rest out to $10 or better. As these last couple get set, Maywin's Karen and Little Surfer Girl filling their spots. Mobile reaches the top of the straight, light rain falling here at Redcliffe. So that wind picks up again. We're almost ready to go for the quarter opener. The green light appears and they're off now. Prince Joy from the outside came away with them, but there's good speed from Candy Cane and also Mr. Delwyn kicking up on the inside. So Mr. Delwyn's going to hold the lead from Candy Cane. Out to three wide there was Rocky Lee. Prince Joy midfield trying to slot across. Driving through Maywin's Karen on the inside, holding about fourth spot early from Little Surfer Girl. Behind them came Snip of Beauty and the final pair, Favreau. Just in front of Max a Dude. So out in front is Mr. Delwyn. Was able to kick out and lead. 11-6 the lead time. Candy Cane dropped in for cover in second. And moving up now, Prince Joy is going to park outside of the leader in third. About 5 metres away in the field then to Rocky Lee, who's fourth, 1 by 1 on the outside of Maywin's Karen. They were followed next the inside by Little Surfer Girl, who's got off the pegs there. Deep on the track, forced to move up wide of Max a Dude, now looking for a more prominent position. And then Snip of Beauty and Favreau last of all. 30.4 the first quarter. It's a line of three up front. Mr. Delwyn the inside. Prince Joy, who's holding the outside lead at the moment and caught out wide. Max a Dude wanting to overdo it. Candy Cane third behind the leader. Then came in fourth. 1-1 Rocky Lee on the inside. Maywin's Karen. Max a Dude starting to drop back now. That move was short-lived. Followed in the middle there by Little Surfer Girl and then Snip of Beauty and last of all Favreau. They go to the back straight. 700 left to run. 30.5 second quarter. Mr. Delwyn in front, out by 3 metres. Prince Joy parked up second. Candy Cane third, leaders back. Then came Rocky Lee. Maywin's Karen was fifth, the inside still from Little Surfer Girl, Max a Dude. And then came a second last, Snip of Beauty, and whipping them in was Favreau. 29-3 third quarter. Mr. Delwyn down the side, 250 metres to run. A metre and a half clear. Prince Joy's really being reined up in second, trying to close in on the leader. Candy Cane just one batting in third. Then Rocky Lee and out wider on the track. Little Surfer Girl making up some ground. It's Mr. Dell went into the straight though. Still leads by 3 metres. Prince Joy is trying hard in second. Then came Candy Cane. In front still is Mr. Delwyn. Prince Joy can't get there. Late on the scene, Rocky Lee. Mr. Delwyn hangs on though. Mr. Delwyn beat either Rocky Lee or Prince Joy.

0: Then came Little Surfer Girl, followed by Favreau, and then came nearer the inside, we had back behind those horses, we had Maxadu, just in front of it, Candy Cane, Maywin's Karen. It'll be amongst the tail enders, the final quarter 30.3, and the mile rate 159.5.
1: Mr. Delwyn with a nice little win, fought off challenges late. There are a couple of key of them, 3/6 for second and third. Win will pay $15. We're 60 seconds away. Feature of the night there at Grafton, Grafton Cup final over the 450 metres. Tell you what, early, Gold Force, 165 out to 215. It's been quite soft in betting. 22 career wins from 34 and brings in a win streak of 5 into this, including their last week as a $1.60 shot in the lead up to this. Extra Voltage has been 340 today out from 440, went up $6, and Ritzer Law 750 into 5. It's actually been the best firm to beat them both. Chased home, Gold Force was only beaten less than a length or so there last week, trying to chalk up career win number 11. With the length in form, into 480 has been the best move in the race thus far, and a little bit soft Gold Force to go back to back around here at Grafton. That's the way the market sits for the Grafton Cup final feature of the night. Here is Mark Arundel.
2: The Grafton Cup final for 2026. Drifting favourite was Gold Force, one of three runners for Michelle Sultana, 190 to 210. Who can forget that heat performance if you're a greyhound follower and you've been under a rock for the last week? Do yourself a favour and have a look at the heat. Everyone's been talking about it. Extra Voltage, the kennel mate. Sixes when markets open during the week, now 420. Ritzer Law, the track record holder. His run too in the same heat as Gold Force was amazing. 750 to 480 about Ritzer Law. Red Rock Razzle at 10. Cash Cruise, the fastest heat winner, it's at 12. And it heads the rest. $19 Ascend Fern. Paul Zuri at 21. Gus the Jet, the third. Michelle Sultana, runner at 41. Gold Force back to $2 as they're called over. The Grafton Cup final for 2026. Runners move forward. Extra Voltage, Red Rock Razzle, Ritzer Law, Gus the Jet, Cash Cruise, Gold Force, Ascend Fern, and Paul Zuri. Just about set. Green light is there. Grafton Cup final for 2026. Bunny rolls. Set. Racing Extra Voltage out quickly, beginning well as Cash Cruise on the bunny early from Extra Voltage. Behind those runners was Red Rock, Razzle, Ascend Fern, Ritzer Law. Around them was Gold Force. Back to the tail was Gus the Jet on the side. Red Rock, Razzle's the leader. Underneath it, Paul Zuri with a charge. Out wide was Cash Cruise as they're into the straight. Paul Zuri took over. Dash for home. Gold Force late, but Paul Zuri takes out the cup. Beats Cash Cruise, Gold Force. Next was Ritzer Law. Behind those runners, Gus the Jet, a break, Red Rock Russell, Ascend Fern, Extra Voltage at the tail in 24 and 90.
1: It's a blowout in the Grafton Cup final, and it's Paul Zuri, couldn't be run down late, paid $25. Best of the three totes there with the Super Tab punters. Cash Cruise was solid for second, and Gold Force will be third. 8-2-4 from Grafton after the Cup final there tonight. Let's move to the Meadows. Race number three, about 20 seconds away from a jump. Runners are out there at the start. Favourite drawn wide, box number 8 at the 270. Surfs up on top for James Vandermeer. 4 to beat 2, 3 and 5 can all get the favourite rolled. Let's get there and learn more with James.
3: Runner, a very unlucky minor placing into third. So they're at the start here. We're not far off jump time. Runners are at the starting boxes now and about to load. This one over the 525, and they should be moving in pretty soon. Favourite Dungali Ghost. He's got the outside draw. Punters think it may not be a problem. He's the race favourite here, and they are about to move in. So runners at the start now, and they're loading away the Sportsbet Feed Final, Grade 5, 275 plus ranking final from heats conducted last week. Doongarla Go still run favourite. They're set to bounce. All in. Green light now, the third. Stand by at the Meadows. They're set. And they're racing. Doongarla Go step well. He wants to come down to the rails. Surfs up, went out quickly with Jazzy Hope, and they're going to pair off and lead. A length to Doongarla Ghost, who's just caught working on their tail. Around the outside of Money Palace, who burrows through against the rail and starts to finish it off hard. Then No More Extras, a break to Belfast Spot. Instant action. Last Mighty Multi surfs up, takes the lead. Right to second, Money Palace, and throws out the big challenge. Doongarla Ghost running on with Jazzy Hope with a second wind. It's Money Palace up to hit the lead from Surfs up. Money Palace just got in. Money Palace has stuck the head out and won it by a neck from either Surfs Up or on the outside Jazzy Hope, who had the momentum and might snatch second right on the line. Fourth in will be Doongarla Ghost ahead of No More Extras, Belfast Spot, Mighty Multi, and Instant Action back at the end. 30-71 for Money Palace.
1: And official totes to confirm in just a moment, but yeah, takes out the third from the Meadows. Box number six at $41. So back-to-back roughies scored there at the doggies across the country. 30-69 the run. 3-4 will run second and third behind Jazzy Hope and Surfs Up, thanks to James Vandermeer at $58. In fact, out to $64 across the totes. Here's Melton. Race number six. Stands will be Bona Khan. So are the tab punters at the 260. It's a narrow favourite. A good bit of competition up the top of the market. Happens by the Beach Boy at the 270 is the other one. Bona Khan also on top for Bronte Nieuwenberg. Trackside to Melton we go.
4: About to move up for the Swift Signs pace. Now this is over the 1200. So same distance as the Newmarket Handicap, the Everest, the Golden Slipper, but it's for the paces. And number eight is the favourite. So they all come across the front line here, even though there's only the seven now because Pickle had scratched, but even if there was the eight, they all start on the front. They extend the arm on the mobile gate, so they all fit. So number eight happens to be a Beach Boy favourite. The green light goes on and they're racing at the 1200 from barrier one. So Candy Cloud leads, but now whipping up the challenge, it is Elegant Lane, and off the gate well as Bona Khan, and it's three deep into the first turn. Livermere dropped in behind them. Then came Aviro from Happens to Be a Beach Boy, and three back the inside is Blissful Lily. Sir Candy Cloud is the leader into the first turn and approaching the 800. It leads from getting up to second now. To sit outside the leader is Bona Khan. In third position is Livermere. Fourth is Elegant Lane. And then in fifth spot as they run through that first quarter in 27-4. Blissful Lily fifth, the inside from Aviro. And Happens to Be a Beach Boy, the favourites last of the seven. Off the back, they're approaching the 500 and the leader is Sir Candy Cloud. And it leads 2 metres. Bona Khan second, shaken up. Leaders back, Livermere's had a good run. Then in fourth, Elegant Lane's peeling out. Happens to Be a Beach Boy will be coming up four deep to the turn, and then Aviro, and struggling a bit is Blissful Lily. 28-1 for the quarter down the back, and Sir Candy Cloud leads, turning for home. Livermere seems to travel okay. Elegant Lane joining in, Happens to Be a Beach Boy wider, and then Aviro back to the inside. Bona Khan's coming again. Bona Khan's now gone up to hit the front. Under pressure, it rallies hard. It's Bona Khan. Elegant Lane's going to have a dive at it. Bona Khan just in front. Tough win. Bona Khan gets home from Elegant Lane, and for third out wide was Happens to Be a Beach Boy. Might have just grabbed third in front of Livermere, Aviro, and then Sir Candy Cloud, who got tired, and Blissful Lily. 29-1 the final quarter. 1:24.7 the race time. Mile rated, it equates to 1:53.6 for Elder Baron Park.

0: now into $1.20. Is Far More Whiskey just dominates things here. Box number two, Matilda Hayes, is the key danger to beat. So they're drawn together, the big dogs in betting, and 750 or better the rest of the field, about 60 seconds away from a jump. Liam's tipping Far More Whiskey. No more surprises here. Velocity would be hardest to beat. The other side of this, we're back out to Ballarat. Getting set for race number five in about 3 minutes or so. Harness Racing fans out at Bathurst. You've only got five to wait for their sixth on the card with BK. Let's get to Liam. Dogs at the boxes here at Rocky.
1: $1.20 Far More Whiskey. Went 23.83 on debut. That was a good win in a small field. Goes to box number one now, Far More Whiskey. Expected to be hard to beat. The late scratching of four Grand Cassian, which had been a massive go today. It was $8 into $2.30 former Victorian, but it's a late scratching and some decent deductions there. $1.28 now, about the one being Far More Whiskey. $6 Matilda Hayes, $7.50 Velocity Ziggy. And that's about it. 19 better or rest headed by the six Untamed Charm. 23.83 winner on debut, Far More Whiskey. It was an impressive win. And then last start didn't have a great deal of luck in a mixing sort of race from box number five. Box number one gets every possible hope to lead here and should be the one to beat. Sort of hooked on Scotch and Velocity Chance for Steve Scott. Matilda Hayes, the last start maiden winner. We're 24.41, so does have a bit of time to make up on the clock if Matilda Hayes is going to be challenging the favourite. And

0: Race number three, late scratching at the $4.20 favourite, One Farmall Whisky, Steve Scott. Green lights on, set for a start, they're ready. Racing, Farmall Whisky about second away, is mustering speed up along the inside of Emergency Man, who crossed, and Farmall Whisky found trouble back to midfield. Getting the second velocity, Ziggy. Farmall Whisky tries to improve around the outside of Ivory Secura, copped another check. Humpty Hugh gets back in the field. The favourites now last, Matilda Hayes' Untamed Charm. Meanwhile, Emergency Man is three clear. Velocity Ziggy's drawing hard. Emergency Man holding on. Emergency Man holds off Velocity Ziggy. Humpty Hugh out wide, got up for third. Fourth in Ivory Secura. Then came Matilda Hayes with Untamed Charm, and Farmall Whisky back near last at around 24.20 in a major upset here to the third.
1: Emergency Man, another roughie. It's been the trend of the night so far. $69, best of the totes. Velocity Ziggy will run second, and Humpty Hugh third, 5, 8, and 3. Home. Let's move to Ballarat for the fifth now on the card. $1.70 clear favourite. If you're diving back in at the top of the market, now, Reality Queen is the one you're looking for. It was a winner there three starts ago around the Bendigo circuit. Missed at Sandown Park, missed at Warrnambool. The last two behind Mr. Rico and no stop signs. Rock solid there at the short odds. 170 late with the tab. Opened that as well. 290 pretty solid pop, pop, bang. And Lorimer Street 7 is the other one in single figures. Rob Testers tipping 216 as the key chances. Reality Queen on top. Let's get there with Rob.
2: 170 Reality Queen. Right, good Tim, thank you. At the start, you're here for the fifth. And thanks Riley, at the start, this is Ballarat Race 5. Four down, not a favourite as one. A couple of them have gone pretty ordinarily, so punters trying to turn things around here with Reality Queen. 190 into 180, touched 175. Pop, pop, bang is 320 into 290, back to 3. 9 into 6, Lorimer Street. 10, Sheik of Tweak. 17 to 31, back to 26. 3 votes, Nick. 23 to 41, back to 34. Where's the gold? About to move in. Ballarat Race 5, the A1 signage. 2 to 3 wins. Reality Queen beaten in very fast time at Warrnambool last Thursday. Drops a bit in grade here. And she runs the top pick as they move in. Coming up for the fifth. Odds are right. The evens following, and they're just about right to go. They are all in. Set to run. Green lights on, right to go. Racing. Reality Queen left well and wants to get up the track a bit, and Pop Pop Bang set up a big break early over Lorimer Street and Reality Queen on the rail. Around it is Where's the Gold, then 3 votes Nick and Sheik of Tweak on the corner. Pop Pop Bang the leader. Lorimer Street going after it. Reality Queen is winding up late, but Pop Pop Bang's got a good lead. Lorimer Street coming late, but Pop Pop Bang all the way. Beats Lorimer Street. Reality Queen, another favourite, goes under, followed by Sheik of Tweak, Where's the Gold, and 3 votes Nick, and the run there is around about 22.40.
1: It'll be 1-6 and 2. Pop, pop, bang. It's the job done. 280 is the middle of the three totes. Super Tab punters. 1-6 and 2 across the line in 22 and 14. Here at Bathurst, 30 seconds out. Interest in me at the 230. Tab punters are happy to pile into. BK's tipping on top as well for this three-year-old pace. They're over the 1,700 metres. Grafton, race 9 will be next. Let's get to Brandon out of Bathurst.
3: And interest in me, $4.80 down to $2.30. So it's a good mover here, this favourite. With the Andretti form. Andretti, of course, formerly of the Jason Grimson operation, is now based in Mildura. And seemingly was a good three-year-old form reference. So interest in me is now in the new operation. Won at Shepparton three starts ago in a maiden, and then wasn't disgraced in a couple of those runs behind Hello Possums and Andretti, who looked as though it was going to be a good conveyance coming over from New Zealand, and unfortunately hasn't run up to that form so far in Australia. They're ready to run for the executive suites on how

3-year-old. Favourite from three, they're ready. Signal, racing. Millwood Mickey from the inside was away okay. Chevelle Julia wasn't overly fast away. And from the deep, charging across is Pleasant Heights. So Pleasant Heights is going to lead. Interest Me emerges in the first half of the field. Studley Fury back behind it. And Chevelle Julia will follow. And up on the inside is Just Keep Chiming. 6 metres away to Smooth Buckaroo. It's worse than two-thirds down in company with Chevelle Tiger. And last is Cowboy Culture. As they run training set a turn, the lead time was 8.1. And eventually working onto the front was the favourite Interest In Me to lead by 5 metres as they run the bend. Second spot is Pleasant Heights, and without cover is Studley Fury around Millwood Mickey. The first section was 30 and 5, one out and one back Chevelle Julia, and a long way back on the inside is Just Keep Chiming. Three wide is starting to get into the race. Smooth Buckaroo, second to last Chevelle Tiger, and last is Cowboy Culture. So they're out of the straight. They have 950 metres to run to the railway side, and Interest In Me leads the way from Smooth Buckaroo, who's going up to park eventually. Pleasant Heights has had the run behind the leader most of the way, and Studley Fury now has cover for the last 900. Then on the inside is Millwood Mickey. Three back the running line in a handy enough spot as they make their way to the cattle wash. Back straight with Chevelle Julia. It's covering up, but Just Keep Chiming. And the last pair are Chevelle Tiger, and last of all is Cowboy Culture. 650 to go. Interest In Me, bossing proceedings out in front. It's 4 metres clear of on the outside Smooth Buckaroo. Pleasant Heights hasn't spent a penny at this stage. One out and one back, Studley Fury, Millwood Mickey, Chevelle Julia. It's close enough, if good enough, still three back in the running line. Now taking off three wide is Cowboy Culture to try and get into the action. And the last pair are on the inside, Just Keep Chiming. Ahead of the others, trying to get into that three wide cover flow is Chevelle Tiger. 225 to go, only 30 and three the quarter. So stacking them right up was Interest In Me, but immediately up on the premises to challenge is Smooth Buckaroo. Here comes Cowboy Culture and Studley Fury. Right up on the inside is Pleasant Heights. Busy finish. Smooth Buckaroo got to the lead. Interest In Me is trying to fend it off. Photo. Really tight. Interest In Me. Smooth Buckaroo. Nothing in it. Studley Fury, Pleasant Heights and Cowboy Culture all fighting out third, fourth and fifth. Then back behind those was Millwood Mickey and company with Chevelle Julia, Chevelle Tiger, and last was Just Keep Chiming. Tight finish. Photo finish. Not sure. Interest In Me was trying to fend off Smooth Buckaroo, who, oh, he's just got this wicked streak of only just either falling across the line or maybe not even. Oh, talk about tight. Look at that.

0: scan that QR code. Nice little special to wake up to tomorrow. So back at Bathurst, it was 3, 10, 4 and 6. Jet Turnbull gets interest in me home and Dead Set falls in the favourite at the 240. There's the divvies for you. Smooth Buckaroo and Studley Fury second and third. Let's get to Grafton. Here's race 9.
1: Heroic Federer. The winner here, two back in 25-12 over Living Legend, its main market rival here. Living Legend, that runner-up at its last start to Heroic Federer. Three goes here for three minor placings. Has a best of 25-23 in one of those placings. Blow By You, winner of its last two here, 25-29, 25-27. And Pack and Punch scored here last start. Off this draw in 25-30. It's a tough race, a good one though. Missed the previous, Poor Zuri for Mark and Lisa Delbridge and Brendan Wheeler, taking out the Grafton Cup final for 2026. Green light is there, race 9. We're set. Racing, Blow By You was away quickly, beginning well outside of it. To head it off now was Heroic Federer. Next was Pack and Punch, Nengar McGraw. Between runners, Gus the Gangster, Living Legend out the back, So Refined, and Hear the Crow on the side. Heroic Federer is the leader, getting to it now, Blow By You. Pack and Punch stalks those, they're into the straight. Heroic Federer grabbed by Blow By You. Pack and Punch tries behind them, but getting clear, Blow By You too strong. Blow By You beats Heroic Federer. Pack and Punch tight for fourth, Nengar McGraw. Draw late or Living Legend. Next was So Refined, Hear the Crow, Gus the Gangster in 25-10.
0: Blow By You at the $5. Heroic Federer runs second and Pack and Punch third. 1-2-8, 25-10 the run. Let's move to the Meadows. Race number 4 on the card up at the 525, 60 seconds away from a jump. And they say $1.45 for Zara's Leon, who is a clear favourite now with the tab. And has been well supported, 150, 145, in from sort of 160 plus. Courtesy of a Meadows win, breaking the maiden there a week ago, won by four lengths, worked to the top as a $1.40 shot wide draw. Gets the inside box there tonight. Rock solid in betting. Cerezi at the $16 is the betting race, says James Vandermaar. The Blues in play too, 2-4-1, the late mail numbers. Let's get two, James, at the Meadows.
2: He's been showing terrific speed in those races as well. $9 now for Scary Storm, who ran a good second to Aston Machine two starts ago. Did get every chance on that occasion, but was a decent run nonetheless. Favourite, though, off the inside. You'd expect Sir Easy to show good speed. Led up to win a maiden at Shepparton on debut four starts ago. Since then, third at Geelong, a little bit unlucky when almost crossing, and then a Warrigal winner in 22.75 on a track that was clearly very slow. Rain affected going, so his form's probably better than what the price is suggesting. $16 and a likely leader of the field. Aston Fix is another that, if he gets the start right, he can really accelerate into that first corner, and he's a $31 chance. But the favourite, Zara's Leon, at this stage, he's not a rocket beginner by any stretch of the imagination, but if he can just tuck in and get a clean run at them, he'll be hard to beat. But he's a good things price now at $140. So they move in. Wiz Maximus as well, an 11-length winner last start at Bendigo in the tier grade, went 23.91, which is a smart gallop up there, and it was best of the day figures. They're set to run now. Green light on. Sportsbet Heat 1 for the Mix 6-7. Favourite in red. They're set. And they're racing, and Zara's Leon stepped okay. Aston Fixer went out fast, looks to drive through and hold out Little Rat. Aston Fixer's going to accelerate and lead. Zara's Leon got a beautiful run to second. Shahzadeh likewise to third. And that top three have sped away from Scary Storm, Little Rat, and then Sir Easy, who's a minute back with Zara Melody and Wiz Maximus. It's Aston Fixer the leader. The danger, Zara's Leon, comes to the outside now. They're a length and a half to Shahzadeh. It's Aston Fixer, grabbed by Zara's Leon, who moved up, hits the lead. Favourite draws clear. Zara's Leon too good by over two lengths. Beat Aston Fixer, who I think holds second ahead of Shahzadeh, and then Scary Storm, who tacked on late. They broke by eight lengths to Zara Melody, Little Rat, Wiz Maximus, and Sir Easy. Time 30-27.
0: Zara's Leon wins there at the Meadows. 30-27. They're on $1.50. The pay. Shorty wins again around the Meadows track. Getting close here at Redcliffe, race number 6 over the 2040 pathway pace. 2-3 wins pathway pace. 290, pretty firm favourite. And that is Williams, top of the betting. Opal Lane's in the mix there as well. Let's get to Jared Wessel to learn more on jump time.
3: The top three in the market clearly, with Jahemian on the next line at $6, trimming up late. Williams 290 for Jason Grimson, of course, has a strong hand in the Inter Dominion pacing final on Saturday night, with three of the top four in betting, and will drive Minos as well. So Jason with the drive here on Williams, who's 290 in favourite. Hopper Lane's at $3 and $5.50 Mac Attack as they score up well. Close to a start here for race 6, the Mazda Aspley. 2-3 wins pathway pace. Mobile heads to the side. We're almost set. Ready now. Green light appears, and they're off from the inside, leaving well. Jahemian is kicking up with also Franks for coming, going with it. So they pair off early. Look at Williams charging through from the second row. He's up outside the lead pair, and he might make a big play for the front here. Dropping in behind Victory Adam, then on the inside, poking through with Stay Dreamy as Williams is charging up around side the up outside the lead, and now takes control. Back to the second half, we've got Sweet Nelly Joy racing about seventh, one off the pegs. There by Opal Lane, and then Mac Attack, and settling down last of all was Quick Shave. 29.8 the lead time. Williams burns to the top now, leads out by 4 metres. Trailing in second, Jahemian. They were followed third on the pegs there. Stay Dreamy, covered up by Franks for coming in the breeze at the moment. Next on the inside as they progress down the back, Need Not Worry, and then came Victory Adam, who's one by one but a good 30 metres from the leader. Next in the field then Mac Attack, followed further back by Sweet Nelly Joy, Opal Lane, and last the inside was Quick Shave. First quarter 29-2, and it's Williams still moving out in front clear 4 metres to in second spot Jahemian, who's still 4 metres clear then of Stay Dreamy in third. So still fourth with that cover, Franks for coming, and then came Need Not Worry on the inside. A move coming from the back here, Sweet Nelly Joyce taking off and going past Victory Adam there. Mac Attack is bailed away the inside as Opal Lane gets mobile 3 deep, and last of all was Quick Shave. They've got less than one lap to run now. 29.8 the second quarter. So Williams still out and running in front, clear by 4 metres. Jahemian trailing second, now up to third on the outside. Sweet Nelly Joy with Opal Lane going to fourth. Fifth, the inside Stay Dreamy. Then came Franks for coming, who's giving ground. Further back, Need Not Worry. And then came Mac Attack. Deeper out, Victory Adam. And last of all, Quick Shave. Towards the top of the track now. He's starting to go for Williams, who's 3 metres in front and is holding Jahemian at the moment. Under pressure with Sweet Nelly Joy, drops away as Opal Lane presents now 3 wide and looms big danger from on the inside. Stay Dreamy, and then Cam Need Not Worry, and Mac Attack starting to see daylight. 29.9 third quarter, and Opal Lane ranges up and takes Williams as they come around the turn. Williams is trying to kick back, battling away for third. Jahemian and wider Mac Attack running on. Williams is coming back. Opal Lane's trying to dig in here, but it's Williams kicking. Opal Lane's not there yet. Williams rallies on the inside, kicks hard and wins. Williams by a long neck beat Opal Lane. Mac Attack ran into third, then came Jahemian, followed next over the line then by Need Not Worry. Further back in the field we had Quick Shave in company with Stay Dreamy. Towards

0: Yeah, I think it might be the value Rocky Raccoon. He's $4.80. I think he and Speakeasy, I'll be happy to have something on each of them to cover the 2 and the 5, and you can, well, come home with something if either one of them win. I think they're both value, but Rocky Raccoon, $4.80. Speakeasy won a similar race here last week, basically beat the same field with the exception of Tegan Hayes, and you're getting a good price again about Speakeasy, who did break 30 seconds. There was no fluke about the win. 260 Kenya Gold went around in that race. She was disappointing. She finished at the back in the small field. Steve Scott's had the first three favourites here tonight. Quite often that would mean at least a couple of winners by now, but he hasn't got one so far, so he'll be hoping for some redemption here with Kenya Gold. And Tegan Hayes, the interesting runner, because she's been quite good winning over the 407 metres of late. She steps up to the 510 tonight. Speakeasy came across at lead last week and was too strong in the run home. It was an impressive win. And green light's on. This is race number four. They're set. Racing. Kenya Gold, the middle, begins okay with Tegan Hayes, but Kenya Gold's going to find the lead clearly tonight. Rocky Raccoon's through to third, and back to last, Speakeasy hunting for the inside. Well, Kenya Gold gets its chance, a length and a half clear on Tegan Hayes. Five away, Rocky Raccoon and Speakeasy, both with plenty of work to do. Kenya Gold still leads by a length on Tegan Hayes. Four away, Rocky Raccoon gradually eating into the margin, but still a few lengths off the leader. Kenya Gold in front. Rocky Raccoon charging late. Kenya Gold holds on tonight. Kenya Gold wins by three quarters. Rocky Raccoon, Tegan Hayes in third. And Speakeasy just checked off heels late, finishes last but not beaten far. The time around 29-9.
1: Kenya Gold's going to beat Rocky Raccoon. Okay, plenty of check there of the seven at good prices. Lamb's on top tip. Tegan Hayes will be third. Back to Ballarat, race number six. About a minute or so away from a jump. And a dominant favourite draws the three box. Nanny's Honey Stirrer. Courtesy, some pretty solid looking form the last two leading in. It's had the four wins overall, ran second around the Ballarat circuit, beaten 0.3 of a length behind Paul Zenith there last week. The run at Sale was decent too, only three off Lakeview Cindy, ran third of seven over the 5.10. They're over the 450 here at Ballarat again, trying to chalk up career win number five. Tickets at $3.80, $8, my dear friend Noah's Best Just holds onto the single figures. Favourite on top here with Rob Tester.
2: Dynamo, 31 Aston exclusive. At the start. Righto, Tim, this is the fifth favourite. Honey Stirrer, short enough here, 225 into 190. Decent run in a similar race to this a week ago, beaten but not disgraced by Paul Zenith. And she runs the favourite. Righto, Riley, thank you. Honey Stirrer is 225 to 190. Clearly best backed. Excellent runner here a week ago in a similar race to this. And she's expected to win. 380 tickets. Outside them, best backed is Noah's Best. 15 into 950. 440 to 9, my dear friend. 8 to 11, Alacrity Dave. 950 to 17, Dazzling Dynamo. And 9 all the way out to 34, Aston exclusive. So runners moving in. Getting set now, Ballarat Race 6, they're coming up. Favourite Honey Stirrer. Odds are right, evens following, and they're set to go, settling into the boxes here for the sixth of the night. Green light's on, right to run. Set to go. Racing. Honey Stirrer flew out, went straight through to lead, is joined immediately by Tickets on the outer. They go stride for stride. Clear to Aston exclusive, then Alacrity Dave, Dazzling Dynamo, Noah's Best, and my dear friend the tail ender. On the turn, Honey Stirrer leads for the moment. Aston exclusive.

0: Exclusive and Wide Out Tickets, and they're followed by Alacrity Dave as they turn. Honey Stirrer and Aston Exclusive come together. Aston Exclusive in front. Honey Stirrer coming back on the rail. It might be Aston Exclusive from Honey Stirrer in a head bobber. Won't be much in that. Third in is Alacrity Dave, then Noah's Best and Tickets. Dazzling Dynamo back with the tailenders in 25.50 with My Dear Friend. Photo finish here between us.
1: Good finish there at Ballarat with six races down there on the card. Sub 30 seconds away from Melton while we wait for that result. 25 and 5 thereabouts the run. Quickly here at Melton over the 2200 metres. Runners on track at 250, says the favourite. My name is Ruby on top with Bronte Nieuwenberg. Dreamtime Nala hardest to beat. That's the late mail. Not expecting too many surprises. We hit jump time at Melton.
2: Noms are now open. Pace, this is race 7 with a field of 6 runners. Number 1, Power Link, is the scratching. The outsider of the field's only at $10. That's Navikalon Eagle. The favourite is 4, My Name is Ruby. Trained by Caitlin Guppy, and James Herbertson has the drive here. Number 4, the favourite, but only just ahead of number 5, which is Dreamtime Nala. They're moving up for race 7. In the last race tonight, race 8 is the 2 construct trot, but the drivers will be wearing black armbands. Harness Racing lost 2 terrific contributors and participants in Sam Bazalone and Ted Jepson recently, so all the drivers will wear black armbands in the last event. Set race 7. Green light. Away they go. And away very quickly. Is My Name is Ruby is going to lead. But now whipping up outside of it is Dreamtime Nala. So the favourites are 1-2 going into the first turn. And it's Dreamtime Nala now who's getting the edge on My Name is Ruby. And Dreamtime Nala's about to go to the lead. In third position is Stand and Deliver. It's 3 back along the pegs. And on its outside in fourth spot is Reason to Laugh. And settling down at the back there as they work their way to the back of the back straight is Icon Motor and Navikalon Eagle. So they've sorted themselves out. 1,700 metres left to travel, and leading the way, Dreamtime Nala. It's the second favourite, leads the favourite, My Name is Ruby, and then in third spot is Reason to Laugh. Then 3 back along the pegs is Stand and Deliver. Next, the outside is Navikalon Eagle, and last of the 6 is Iken Motor. 46.3 for the lead time. With about 1,400 metres to travel, Dreamtime Nala is in front. My Name is Ruby in behind it. So it's getting the right run. Third, the outside, Reason to Laugh, and then Stand and Deliver. Navikalon Eagle fifth on the outside, and Iken Motor last of the 6 runners. Into the straight, they go past the 1,200. The first quarter in 31, and it's Dreamtime Nala in control. It's been able to dictate with Jack Lauren. It's about 4 metres to Reason to Laugh. My Name is Ruby is third the inside. Navikalon Eagle, 1 out, 1 back. It's on the outside of Stand and Deliver. And Iken Motors last out of the straight. So with about 900 metres left to travel, hasn't really been much change from this time a lap ago. And it's Dreamtime Nala leading. Dreamtime Nala heads into the back, 3 metres to Reason to Laugh, who's been without cover all the way. Third, My Name is Ruby, will await on the Garrard Sprint Lane. Navikalon Eagles fourth, and then Stand and Deliver, and Iken Motor along the back. And with 600 metres to go, Dreamtime Nala has a 2 metre margin on Reason to Laugh. Third is My Name is Ruby from Navikalon Eagle being stoked up, and then Stand and Deliver, and Iken Motors peeling out wider. It's about 12 metres from the top. They run to the 400, heading off the back straight. Dreamtime Nala still travelling well. The third quarter, 29-1. It's Dreamtime Nala, 3 metres to My Name is Ruby. Under pressure is Reason to Laugh, and 3 pegs is Stand and Deliver. Iken Motor 1 pace now, and then Navikalon Eagle. Dreamtime Nala with a kick into the straight, 4 metres. My Name is Ruby gets to the outside, but it's Dreamtime Nala the leader. Stand and Deliver makes some ground up, but Dreamtime Nala's got a good lead on its rivals, and Dreamtime Nala's going to go on to score and beat probably My Name is Ruby a second and nose to Stand and Deliver. Then in fourth, Navikalon Eagle from Iken Motor and Reason to Laugh not far away. 29-7 the final quarter. Mile rate 159.6 for Aldebaran Park. Number 5, Dreamtime Nala wins it. It's close for the miners. The outside was Our Name Is Ruby, and the inside Stand and Deliver, so there won't be much in it for second and third, but five. Too Good for Them held them up the straight. Second will go to four, My Name Is Ruby.
1: Dreamtime Nala is going to score and pays around that sort of 330 quote. Wraps up the seventh there from Melton. I was going to say two over four for second and third. It is pretty tight, though. Mark Arundel's tipping Cash Riot here at Grafton ahead of the 10th. Two to beat seven, the main chances to work with. Heading out towards the jump, about 20 seconds away. Went deep into the card on Cup Night there at Grafton. 190 for Cash Riot for last start win. Very soft in betting out from $1.50. Let's get to the track runners at the start.
3: Aces, the 10 Vin Rose, 9 Stained Aces gets the start here from box number 6. Cash Riot on top has to be the one to beat. 10 from 17 for Bobby Cook, but come up very short the market. This is a handy field, this as well. When he went up at 150, that was way under the odds. Getting back to sort of closer to a yours for theirs quote at $1.90. Ophidian 650 into 5. I thought the two value runners were Primal Boost at 650. Did touch 8. Words of Wisdom's 9 into 7. I thought there was a touch of value there. Bull Mundy and Lumiere not out of it either at $10 and $11. This is not an easy race. See what Cash Riot, the favourite, can do at Boxer Ice here. If it can set itself up for the latter part of the race. Green light. Set for race 10. Racing Lumiere away okay. Beginning best was Bull Mundy, showing pace out wide of those was Words of Wisdom, but it was flattened, and getting the fly was Bull Mundy. Up into second was Primal Boost. Behind those runners, Lumiere. Well back was Cash Riot. Behind it, Ophidian and Wolfgang is into the straight. The leader is Bull Mundy. Bull Mundy just grips on from Primal Boost. Third was Lumiere. Fourth, Cash Riot. Next, Ophidian, Wolfgang, well back Stained Aces and Words of Wisdom in 19 and 90. Bull Mundy
1: wins. $11 will be the top pay. Primal Boost will run second. Lumiere will be third. 19 and 97 the run. Heat number two here at the Meadows is race number 5. They're over the 5:25 start. Jetty Jumper's James Vandermaar's on top selection. Jetty Jumper draws the blue and has won 2 from 3. And it has this market. $4.20 the favourite, Just Breathe. $5 for all of Two Wheel Johnny, Jetty Jumper, Aston Michelle. $6 for Atticus. $8 for both of Indy Marty and My Mate Charlie. Absolutely nothing splitting them. And the betting's been similar. Moves against Jetty Jumper out to $5. $3.60 out to $4.40 for Just Breathe's been soft as well. And if you're forced to label one best supported, into $5.50, $6 range for Atticus, box number 2. Pretty competitive race. Bathurst will be next, race number 7, and they're about 2 minutes away from a jump. 4.83. They're a Jetty Jumper as well, the 10 at the watchdog. Let's go out trackside here to James.
4: And they ran some time, so they're at the start. Yeah, it's an interesting race. Just Breathe is a favourite. Has been 390 into 360 and now out to 440. There'd have to be serious question marks on him at the end of 500, but he does have a lot of early burn. He's a $4.40 favourite in a real Swindon-like market now. $5 Aston Michelle, $5.50 Jetty Jumper, $5 Two Wheel Johnny, $5.50 Atticus. Outsiders, My Mate Charlie off that inside draw. Four starts ago, ran a great race from box 7 here. Not without a hope, and same can be said about Indy Marty, who went well at Geelong through the marks last start. It's an $8 chance. There's a lot of speed in the race, a fair bit of depth. Atticus has been well backed as well, 8.50 into 5.50. Hasn't raced since the 22nd of January, so a long time on the sidelines for Atticus. Coming up 6 months, and he showed plenty of potential in that first campaign as they move in. So runners are loading up now for race 5, Sportsbet Heat 2, a race that's injected with a lot of early speed, in particular out beyond the middle of the track here. They're set to go race 5. Good luck with the quaddies. They're set the Meadows. Off and racing, and Just Breathe Away only fairly. Great speed from Atticus tonight. It's going to push through and lead. Indy Marty comes from the outside, challenges, and Indy Marty's going to sweep across and lead and put three lengths on Just Breathe, who comes to second, and they've sped away from My Mate Charlie, then Atticus from Two Wheel Johnny, Aston Michelle, and Jetty Jumper.

0: It is all Indy Marty. Just Breeze not going to pick him up. It's about 10 lengths away second. Then My Mate Charlie and Atticus, but hard up on the rail. Indy Marty just kept on going, and that's quite an impressive win. Indy Marty comes right away. Won it by about 11 at the end from Just Breeze, and third in Atticus. Fourth maybe My Mate Charlie, a lip to two-wheel Johnny. Not much in that, though. Then Aston Michelle, Jenny Jumper last in, and the time around 29.91 for Indy Marty.
1: 5, 6, and 2. Indy Marty will beat Just Breathe. Atticus runs third behind. That pays it to $13. Indy Marty out of box number 5. We go to Bathurst. Race number 7's maiden number 1730. Judah's the favourite with the tab into $1.75. Now returns for break. Interesting runner. They bet north of $2. And as a 5-year-old, trying to make it career win number 1. Start number 14 tonight. Let's get to BK Bathurst for the 7th.
2: 75 favourite. That's a really, really tough form line to try and work out. Its form at Canberra and in that sort of southern metro region at Goulburn, it just wasn't good enough to suggest it's 175. It has had a stable change, but even so, this looks a little bit short in now, Judah. Problem is trying to find a horse to beat it. A True Phenomenon's drawn very, very poorly. Boomer Shannon's not necessarily in the picture. It's had more than its fair share of starts. So I suppose the market has been left with Judah here. Emily's Prince has been very, very heavily tried here for the Bathurst Business Chamber Super Maiden. Now there's one out of position here. It's a True Phenomenon. It's eventually going to catch them, but it's a pretty scrappy score up here. For race 7, the green light's on. They're racing now. Fogwatch from the inside was away okay. Little Miss Minnie was content just to find cover, and Small Income's going to work its way forward in company with Emily's Princess. Judah's very deep on the course. Back behind those is Little Miss Minnie, who settles immediately on a helmet, and I'm Just Saying's up on the inside with Boomer Shannon following. Next in the field, third to last, a True Phenomenon in company with Brioso, Mint, and Rolly Mint, driven very quietly, went back to the N30 off the front. To Trading Centre turn they run. Small Income's the leader. The lead time was 8.1. Working forward on its outside is the race favourite Judah, who's going to try and take the front. And back behind those is Fogwatch. First section was 30-2. One out, one back is Emily's Prince. It's being followed by I'm Just Saying and Boomer Shannon, who's 3 back in the running line from Little Miss Minnie. As they pass the judge with 1 to go, a True Phenomenon has 2 behind it. And they are the wood pairing of Brio So Mint, and last is Rolly Mint. It's outside to the railway side. They have 900 metres left to go, and Small Income at the big odds leads the way 2 metres. The outside is Judah, and third locked away is Fogwatch at a big price. One out and one back is Emily's Prince. Second section, it was 30-3, 60.5 for the first 800. Next on the inside is I'm Just Saying, Boomer Shannon. The next pair of a True Phenomenon, Little Miss Minnie, now taking off 3 wide, Brioso Mint, and try to follow it into the race is Rolly Mint. Less than 600 to go, and Judah's about to try and put Small Income to the sword. Emily's Prince looks to be the main danger at this stage. Fogwatch needs a run. Next in the field is Boomer Shannon, who's about to come out 3 wide and try and follow Emily's Prince into the race. Third section was 29-6, and now it takes shape. I'm Just Saying, bolting for a run. Rolly Mint tries to get through the pack. The other ones are struggling. 225 metres left to go. Judah now leads the race in earnest. Emily's Prince is trying to hook back on. Fogwatch is running a good race up on the inside. Rolly Mint is charging home. It's Judah. Rolly Mint is coming. Judah's getting very tired. Rolly Mint, tonight's the night. Rolly Mint right over the top, beating Judah. Third spot tight between Emily's Prince and a True Phenomenon. Back behind those was Boomer Shannon, I'm Just Saying, then Fogwatch. Well back was Little Miss Minnie, Brioso Mint, and last was Small Income. He's had oodles of class on him. He's just needed the right race. Tonight in the Super Maiden, Rolly Mint goes clunk.

0: 400 metres. The first of the wins was three starts back. It was dominant here over Blitz and Blue & Co. So 40 seconds away. Ballarat will be next. Race number 7 on the cards. Only around 3 minutes out. 30 seconds away. Runners at the start. Here is Lem.
1: Getting better with racing. She gets box one and every possible chance here. At the boxes, and they'll move in shortly. Race 5 on the card out of Rockhampton. First leg of the quaddie tonight, Far More Mystic 270. 270 about the one. 360 Windra All Prada, who's got a lot of early speed. Just that last 50 is the worry with the 7. Velocity Galaxy now. She had this draw last start, and she was coming around the outside on the first bend and found all sorts of trouble. I think she'll get a better run here with Windra All Prada, who should get out of the boxes cleanly and come over, and I think that'll give the 8 plenty of room. Wouldn't be surprised to see her right in the finish tonight, Velocity Galaxy, but she does get wide on the home bend. She loses a bit of ground there. 480 about the 3, Haras Max, who went up $11 this morning. He has trialled in good time, 23.83, leading into this first up run at Rockhampton. Form down around southeast Queensland was okay. In they go for race 5. It's pretty open now. 3.30 the 1, $4.07 and 8, $4.23 and 6.52. So 5 chances here according to the market. 4, 5 and 6 all at a big price. Green light. Race 5, Rockhampton for the grade 5s. They're ready. Racing, Far More Mystic and Average getaway. She's no lady, did show speed, but there's Windra All Prada dashing across the lead. Velocity Galaxy got to second. She's no lady rails up there with Far More Mystic as Velocity Galaxy got wider. Agrari Beach, Harris Max is checked. Dreamhouse, Boulder Beach, Windra All Prada, can she keep going? Three in front of She's No Lady closing in. Then comes Far More Mystic. Windra All Prada getting tired, holding on at one. Windra All Prada just got in from She's No Lady in second, and Far More Mystic third. Velocity Galaxy wide and fourth. Then came Agrari Beach, Dream House, Boulder Beach, No Luck, Harris Max. Winners gone around 23.80.
0: Windra All Prada wins off the 7. She's No Lady. It's going to run second. And Far More Mystic could be back in third. 5.50, best of the totes there on the UTAB tickets. A little bit short in New South Wales. And Super Tab, which lines up with the Tab fixed odds, 23.78 the run. Heading out there at Ballarat now, next to go. Get Redcliffe 7 off the back of this. Rob's with Can You Keep Up? So are the punters. Rob thinks Trust in Process, box 6, $26. Might be the bet in the race and certainly is the best roughie. Can You Keep Up? 160 into $1.50 late. They went up north of $2 and plenty of it as well. One win from 5. It did run second here at Bendigo. Beaten 3 behind Can You Talk Now. That was only 5 days ago. One on debut, so it's missed the subsequent 4 efforts, but it was very well rated there on debut. It was a $1.10 shot for the win. It's going to go off short here. Rico Comet has been out the gate as a result for the support for the favourite. $2.60 at the close to $5 now. $8.50 or better the rest. Racing 2, we'll call it. Let's get the Rob.
2: Righto, Tim. Thank you. Can You Keep Up? All the rage here, number 7. Heavily backed favourite as they arrive at the start. Can You Keep Up? 260 to 160 for the favourite. Ryko Comet, $4.20. $9 come on Luba, 9 Aston Grandeur. At the start. Righto, good Riley. Thanks again. They're at the start. Aston Grand, Can You Keep Up? The favourite here, number 7. As they arrive at the boxes. Favourites having a dreadful run tonight. None have won in 6 races. So punters taking a pounding here. Can You Keep Up? The favourite. 260 into 160. 460 Ryko Comet. 850 Come On Luba. 11 Aston Grandeur. Previous winner, Aston Exclusive, was the rank outsider. Won the 6th in a head bobber. Got from about $6.50 out to $31 at the jump. Set to go now, favourite in 7, right to run, Ballarat, green lights on, racing. Can You Keep Up, slow to go, and he's wide and well back early as Trust in Process leads Aston Grandeur. Now Can You Keep Up, winding up, going around the outside of Ryko Comet. Paul Quest on Come On Luba and Paul Wonder. On the turn, Aston Grandeur's got a big lead. This favourite struggling at the moment. Trust in Process up the second, then Can You Keep Up and Paul Quest on. They're in the straight. Aston Grandeur the leader. Can You Keep Up running on? He'll get there late. On the fence, Can You Keep Up? Looked 100-1 on the turn, but he's flashed up on the rail, and he beats Aston Grandeur. Third would have been Trust in Process, then Paul Quest on, followed by Ryko Comet, Come On Luba, and Paul Wonder, and the run there 25-38.
0: Can You Keep Up wins at the shorts. Aston Grandeur second, Trust in Process third. The 7-8-6 you need, and 25-38. That run, we're less than 30 seconds away. Jared Wessel likes on at good odds here. Shady's Delight, if you want to have a bet, $13. I can and I will, into 250, dominates the market, and he's going to jump a clear favourite. Runners on track to Redcliffe we go.
3: 480 to 460, now 480. 3 max 8 out to 850. So they're about to break formation and come up for race 7. Down to a field of 7 here. I can and I will, all the rage, $2.50. Drawn inside of the front row for the Stevie Redback Pest Control Pace, 2,040 metres. Half-time in the quaddy. So far, you need Mr. Delwyn at $10, who won the first leg, race 5, and then Williams was too strong, outstaying them to win the previous at $2.90. So 1 and 10 to kick off the quaddy, with a bit of value there as well in the first leg. So they're scoring up. Race 7. They look to make a good line. Favourite from the inside, I Can and I Will. Mobile heads to the side, so we're almost ready. Race 7 at Redcliffe. Stand by. Green light. And they're off now and leaving well. I Can and I Will from the inside. Charges forward. Alongside of it was Ebony Bell, and they go toe-to-toe through the first 100 metres, but I Can and I Will's going to hold up and lead. Shady's Delight goes through to third leaders back. Tacker's Last Dance across to fourth spot early, one by one. Over on the inside was Magic Nitro, who's improving to be fifth the inside after dropping down to the pegs. Next in the field then came I'll Be Watching, who's one out and three back. Track forward by 3 max, and then came Good Word That, and now Uncle Les goes back to last of all. 32-4 was the lead time as they go towards the back straight now, and it's I Can and I Will, the favourite, out in front by 3 metres. Shady's Delight tracking in second. Parked out third was Ebony Bell, and then came on the inside Magic Nitro fourth, covered up there by Tacker's Last Dance, who's fifth, one by one. Next the inside, Good Word That, who went down to the marker line and makes ground to be 4 back the pegs, followed by I'll Be Watching, it's outside, and then came 3 max. And now Uncle Les whips the field in. I Can and I Will goes through that first quarter in 32-2, so it's a comfortable lead for the favourite. Out by 4 metres. Second on the outside is Ebony Bell. Third leaders back was Shady's Delight, and fourth, one by one, Tacker's Last Dance. Fifth the inside, Magic Nitro, and they were followed by I'll Be Watching. Further back on the inside was Good Word That, who's 4 back the pegs, covered up by 3 max. And last of all, our Uncle Les. So they come down to get the judge the bell now, and out in front I Can and I Will. I Can and I Will the favourite, 3 metres clear to in second spot Ebony Bell. Shady's Delight is third, coiled away there on the back of the leader, and fourth 1-1 was Tacker's Last Dance. Fifth the inside still is Magic Nitro, and they were followed then by in the moving line I'll Be Watching, and then came Good Word That is coming under pressure there. Magic Nitro just starts to give ground behind them. Second last was 3 max, and last of all was our Uncle Les. 30.9 the second quarter. They head to the side. I Can and I Will starting to open the shoulders. 3 metres clear. 28.9 the third quarter. Hanging tough on the outside. Ebony Bell going well behind the leader. Shady's Delight just tapped along there to hold its spot from Tacker's Last Dance. And then 3 Max, who's the best from the back. And coming the widest up to the turn was our Uncle Les. It's I Can and I Will into the straight. Trying hard on the outside is Ebony Bell. Shady's Delight going back to the inside. Then Tacker's Last Dance. And right down the outside, our Uncle Les is storming up with I Can and I Will, who kicks our Uncle Les. Oh, it's a photo. Our Uncle Les, All Right Can and I Will with Shady Delight close up third, then Tacker's Last Dance. They were followed next over the line by Ebony Bell, further back to Good Word That, and then Magic Nitro from I'll Be Watching. And there as well was towards the tail of the field, Ebony Bell, I think I've already got it. The final quarter, 30.6, and the mile rate, 202.2. Six, Our Uncle Les on the outside coming at I Can and I Will, and that is tight. A real toughie there. One I Can and I Will on the inside for Elaine Dwyer and Warren Hins, or on the outside, six, Our Uncle Les, Jack Chappell for
0: Grant. All right, so a busy little go and a really good finish there at Redcliffe, thanks to Jared. Seven races down on the card tonight. Get you some official totes in just a moment. 30 seconds away, Grafton. Heading out there on Cup Night with Mark. And 310 out of box number four is going to trade our favourite. That is Buddy's Bonus. 350 and 380. Challenges off the two and the eight predominantly. And the two Nugget Roberts is on top from Mark. Six is going to beat one and seven back at Redcliffe. Official word there from the track, and totes will follow, which will clear up in just a moment. Let's get to Grafton. We're on jump time.
4: Buddy Bonus is one of them who runs the favourite here. $3.60 into $3. Ahead of Whiskey Power, $4 into $3.60. Nugget Roberts, the early favourite, $3.40 out to $4. Brindle Bonus is at $8. Precious Wonder getting out to big odds at $10. It's a tough event. Buddy Bonus, winner of its heat in 20 and 29. Fastest heat winner was Brindle Bonus in 20 and 06. It's an $8 chance. So moving them forward here. Second last tonight on Cups Night. Advanced Electrical and Data Max 150 points final. Nugget Roberts, Buddy Bonus, Precious Wonder and Whiskey Power all locked away in the last line. And we're set for race 11 on the card. Bunny rolls. Set. Racing. He's a bonus away quickly. So is Out Wide Cross Step. It shows pace with Whiskey Power. Now behind those runners was Nugget Roberts. Next Precious Wonder, Brindle Bonus. Between those was Buddy Bonus, Orson Dell. Out the back was Brindle Bonus and He's a Bonus. Into the straight, Whiskey Power took over, shot away. Nugget Roberts running on late, but Too Good Whiskey Power beats Nugget Roberts. Third was Buddy Bonus, He's a Bonus. Behind those was Orson Dell, Cross Step, Precious Wonder. Brindle Bonus at the tail in 20 and 10.
0: Whiskey Power. Whiskey Power's going to win. Nugget Roberts will go under, run second, and Buddy Bonus will round out the first three home. We'll get to the Meadows in just a moment. Race number six, not far away. Locally, Melton, 7 minutes out of their eighth event, will follow. In between them, the opener from Happy Valley there tonight, the first of nine races, is about to kick into gear up the 1,600 metres to start the night. Gee, it's an open race in the first, and it's Viva Boss for Zach Purton at around that 580 range. Across the totes at this stage is the favourite. Should get into a good position, but there are many, many chances. If you want to have an early ticket there at Happy Valley, fashion legend Tom Woods on top of with the late mail. Kaza Papa, hardest to beat, and Conrad the Great's in the mix as well. 392 Happy Valley, key numbers to work with if you're looking for a ticket here at the Meadows. Just about to arrive at the start, 30 seconds away. Favourites off the red, Lush Hour, coming in two wins from its past four. She has won 7 from 15 overall, including last start dominant there at Geelong, on top with the Watchdog Punters as well. If you want to follow, 2.30, the quote with the tab. Here's James.
5: So 2.30 now for Lush Hour. She's had the 15 starts. She's won 7 of them. 8 times she's been down the track. She hasn't hit the top three. So she's sort of a greyhound that's chips in or chips out. If she can get to the lead early, she's very, very hard to get past. She's very dour. And she can run a good last section and a good first section. So she's the 2.40 favourite here for Zoe Maddox and Johnny Barber and the team down at Exford. 2.40 off the rails draw. 3.10 for Treble Beers, who does show pretty good early speed as a rule. And the kennel mate to the favourite into Maxi Grin. Might just get a nice run following Lush Hour, who should be able to go out fast and put herself right into the action from the inside draw. She does love the rails alley. So they're moving in, getting set now for race number six. And just like that, the green light on, set to run now. They're ready. Off and racing, Lush Hour's missed the kick tonight. Away fast, Treble Bears will cross over and lead by a length. Maxi Grin coming over to third. It's bubble time. Lush Hour fourth with a lot to do. And Poor Varna's gone past the favourite, who's in hot water. Then Starborn and Coda back at the end. Treble Bears with speed. Went down the back, three in front to Maxi Grin. Three lengths to It's Bubble Time. And then Starborn, who whacks away. Treble Bears the leader. Maxi Grin's about two away. It's Bubble Time starting to run on late the rail. But Treble Bears off that good beginning will go every step of the way in the lead. Treble Bears by three beat Maxi Grin. It's Bubble Time, then Starborn, followed by Poor Varna, Lush Hour, and Coda was back at the end in 30-11.
0: Treble Bears is going to win around the Meadows circuit. Maxi Grin will run second, and It's Bubble Time will be third. Melton's only 4 minutes away. Going to kick off the card here in Hong Kong.

Daisy, a second place finish last time out. Two races en route, and that with three victories in a row. Spin Diego gets the nod as the favorite here locally. Second favorite here locally, that does go to number 12, Lizine. Third favorite to Ruton Waji. Let's see if that's how things shake out. Starter has raised a red flag, indicating this race number 12 can truly begin to get underway. The weather is fine. Track is dry slash standard. 2,000 meters. 12 runners in the field. Getting in there. Spin Diego. Spin Diego being ridden by Mr. Machida in replacement of Mr. Sasagawa. Final runner in, number 12, Lizine, bigger to Mr. Honda. Once Lizine is in the gates, then we can get underway here with race number 12, 2,000 meters, 12 runners in the field. And they're off. Clean start from the field there as Ruton Waji races out ahead, followed behind by Alain Oasis. And then comes Major Quality, farther outside, Spin Diego back to the inside. Sanosuke being trailed by Lizine. Then comes Pinomahana, June Gold, followed by Noya Helt and Yvonne Polka. Belgarath behind the back of the pack is St. Regalo. As we've already hit that first turn, heading towards the second turn, leading at the top is Ruton Waji. Ruton Waji, Alain Oasis, 1 and 2 as they round that second turn. Ruton Waji, Alain Oasis on the inside, Spin Diego, followed outside, Major Quality. Sanosuke behind, and then Lizine. As we switch to the back of the pack, we can find St. Regalo. Heading into that third turn, the midway point. Leading at the top, Ruton Waji, no change, back up the pack, St. Regalo. Around that fourth turn, into the back stretch for the second and final time, Ruton Waji maintains his lead at the top, followed behind Alain Oasis and Major Quality. Then comes Spin Diego, followed farther back by Sanosuke and Lizine. Then comes June Gold, Belgarath on the outside. Pinomahana trails, followed by Yvonne Polka, Neuer Helt, and back of the pack, it remains St. Regalo. Out of the backstretch for that second and final time, around the fifth turn, heading towards the final turn as Ruton Waji still leads. Major Quality has moved up into second, third, Spin Diego, and Lizine into fourth as we hit that final turn. And now we're racing, heading for home. Ruton Waji has been in the lead for the majority of the race, and he's trying to make that completed in for the victory, chasing in behind Lizine and Spin Diego. They won't catch. It's number 4, Ruton Waji, in for the victory over Lizine and Spin Diego. Number 4, Ruton Waji, too strong for the field here today, leading just about the entire race. Lizine in there for second, Ruton Spin Diego.

0: found some success with those numbers throughout the night as well. The last is over 2,200 metres. Here is Melton.
1: Sam Bazzaloni and Ted Jepson have passed away. The drivers here are wearing black armbands as a mark of respect. Two lifelong participants in the game as trainers and drivers, but certainly part of harness racing. They're going to be sadly missed, having passed away recently. Sam Bazzaloni and Ted Jepson, and our thoughts go out to all of their family and friends. And all the drivers in the last race, they're wearing black armbands as a mark of respect to both Sam and to Ted. They're off and racing. The last is underway back here Saturday night. Joe Lou made a mistake and has galloped and has pretty much lost its chance. Into the first turn, and the leader is Pat and Will from barrier number one. Was able to keep out Massive Central, who got the space to drop in behind the leader. And on the outside from the wide gate, Jakey Boy came across to sit third. So it's without cover in the early part. Nuclear Attitudes, three back along the pegs, and Love Who was on its outside. Then came All What Fun Jingles, who settles down at the back of the main group of six, and making a mistake early, Joe Lou is about 40 metres away last. Love Who takes off now, moves up on the outside of Pat and Will, and tests it going down the back straight. And they're 5 metres clear of Jakey Boy and Massive Central, the pegs. It's behind the leader. So it's Pat and Will in front. Love Who put a little bit of pressure to it. 47.9 for the lead time. Massive Central third on the inside, Jakey Boy fourth. Then came Nuclear Attitude and All What Fun Jingles. And Joe Lou's right out the back. It's about 40 metres away. 1,300 metres to trot. The last of the night at Melton, and the leader is Pat and Will. Pat and Will in front of Love Who. Massive Central tucked in behind them third, Jakey Boy fourth, Nuclear Attitude fifth, and then All What Fun Jingles, and a gap back to last, and that's Joe Lou. First quarter of the last mile in 31.4 after a lead time of 47.9, and Pat and Will is the leader with Ashley Madden. It's about a metre in front. Has got a bit keen though. Love Who on the outside of it. Massive Central tucked away third, Jakey Boy fourth, then Nuclear Attitude, three back along the pegs. Outside of it is All What Fun Jingles, and about 15 away, Joe Lou made up a bit of ground during that last few hundred metres or so as they head to the 800, the second quarter, 31.4. Into the back they trot, and the leader, Pat and Will, it's about a head in front now of Love Who. Massive Central is behind the leader, will be awaiting the garage sprint lane, and Jakey Boy's on the outside fourth, just going a little roughly there. Next Nuclear Attitude is All What Fun Jingles peels out, and Joe Lou's done a big job to tack on. Heading off the back straight, Pat and Will just gets away on Love Who. Massive Central now reined up third, the inside, and then All What Fun Jingles out wider around Jakey Boy trying to pick up again, and then Nuclear Attitude, and Joe Lou's made up a ton of ground and peels the widest. Off the back in 30.4, it's Pat and Will under pressure. Love Who went to the lead. Right around the outside is Joe Lou. This is the one that was 40 behind very quickly, and it's loomed up and it's hit the front here. Joe Lou out wide, it's taken over from All What Fun Jingles. Nothing else can go on. This time a lap ago, it was 50 off them, and it's going on to score. Joe Lou pulls away. That's some sort of a win in the end. Joe Lou beats All What Fun Jingles 5 metres, 10 away third, Love Who, then Nuclear Attitude, Massive Central, Pat and Will, and Jakey Boy. 31.3 the final quarter, the mile rate 2.4 for Aldebaran Park.
0: Joe Lou for James Herbertson wraps up the last from Melton. Pays around 3.10. All What Fun Jingles second, Love Who will be third. 6, 5, and 2 from Melton after race number 8 wraps things up there tonight. Rockhampton is next to go. Race number 6 over the 400 metres. About 40 seconds away from a jump. 280, favourite, draws the inside. Waikiri Venom, Dish Liquor on top for Liam. And Tab Punter's happy with it at 310. Very firm in the betting. Let's get to Liam.
2: Now, there has been money for the 4 today, Untamed Velocity. 10 into 420. Hudson River Line $5.50 and Van Zandt Hayes at $9. So best back by far has been the 4, that being Untamed Velocity for Steve Scott. $10 into $4.20. $2.80 now for the 1 Waikiri Venom has overtaken Dish Liquor for favouritism, but they've both been a little bit easy in betting with money coming for the 4. I was happy to have Dish Liquor here. I just think she's drawn to stay clear of trouble out in box number 8. 4.07 and short of her best. She ran 4th at the Q1 over 4.57 last Thursday. Her best form here has undoubtedly been over the 5.10. But if she can just get around them and posse up in the first half of the field early on, you know she'll be the strongest in the run home. with that 5-10 metre experience under her belt. It's about to load away for race 6, 260 Waikerie Venom. Impressive winner at the Q2 runs ago down the track without much luck last time. That's been the story of his career, to be honest. He's got loads of ability, but just putting a few runs together can be a bit of a trick sometimes. Green lights on. Race 6, Rockhampton. Favourite from the inside. Ready? Racing, Waikerie Venom midfield away, Untamed Velocity, brilliant speed to come across and lead Hudson River Line to third, Van Zandt Hayes, check Dish Liquor. Waikerie Venom's making ground midfield, Apollo's Sun and also Calamity Quarter. The well-supported Untamed Velocity, three clear on Hudson River Line. Then Waikerie Venom, well back as Dish Liquor and Apollo's Sun. Untamed Velocity with a kick leading by two or three on Hudson River Line. And the plunge comes off, Untamed Velocity defeats Hudson River Line. Third Waikerie Venom and fourth in along the inside, Apollo's Sun, followed by Dish Liquor, Van Zandt Hayes, Calamity Quarter, smart run around 23 and 50.
0: Untamed Velocity is going to win north of $4. Hudson Riverline will be second. Waikerie Venom now wraps up the top three finishes and they get around in 23 and 53. The blue gets the cash at Rocky. Back to Ballarat we go. Race number 8's there tonight. It's over the 450. And Poor Estrella, top pick tab, 250 they say. Onyx Lass, hardest to beat, 280, but not much in it with Aston Hercules right there in the mix. A race in three, they've gapped the rest out north of $14 now. The movers of those we just referenced, 225 out to 250 for Poor Estrella, 290, 260, 310 for Onyx Lass, and $4 down to 330. Aston Hercules has been the better mover of the race. Certainly good tickets being held on the other pair, particularly the two Poor Estrella. And mixed 4 and 5 over the 450 start. Rob Tester waiting for us.
3: Righto, good Tim, thank you. At the start, 260 Poor Estrella, 310 Onyx Lass, 320 Aston Hercules. Three dominate the market here. Ahead of Come On Larry at 14, 18 Poor Yashel, 19 Imitated. It's 9 out to 19 and 41 about just got paid. Race 8 Ballarat at the boxes. Won't be long before they move in. Right, Riley, they're about to get ready. Race 8, final leg of the quaddy coming up here. Favourite 270 Poor Estrella, $3 Aston Hercules, 310 Onyx Lass, 14 Come On Larry, 19 Poor Yashel, 19 Imitated, and 41 just got paid. Coming in. Last of them going in there. Right to run at Ballarat. This is race number 8. Green lights on there. Right to go. Set. Racing. Poor Estrella went out hard. So did Onyx Lass wide out as Poor Estrella's going to lead. Onyx Lass coming from the outside to pour the pressure on. And she goes around to take the lead now off Poor Estrella kicking up on the rail. Imitated Come On Larry next. Then Aston Hercules, Poor Yashel. And back last just got paid. They turned. Poor Estrella held out. Onyx Lass turned in front. On the rail is Aston Hercules. Poor Estrella with Onyx Lass driving late on the outside. Poor Estrella's kicked and won though from Onyx Lass on the fence. Aston Hercules and close up Imitated, followed by Poor Yashel, Come On Larry just got paid, 25-30 for the run.
0: It'll be Poor Estrella beating a wall of them, 3-8 are tight for second and third. The one will run fourth, certainly been a length or two splitting basically the first, call it six home. Poor Estrella's going to win, pace around the three mark, 25-30 for the run. The Tab app pace here at Bathurst, race number 8 on the card. They're over 1,700 metres. Get out to Bekane just a tick. A couple of dominant chances right at the pointy end of the trade. In the second last, they are Honolulu Princess, now at 250 and 370 for Love Watch. Out to $8 or better the rest of them. Favourite's been best supported into 250. Let's get to Brandon.
4: Matt Atkinson in this race. Don't look for his usual green and yellow driving suit. He'll be in the blue body with the white sash of the Nathan Goulding colours. All right, so up they come now. Honolulu Princess favourite. $2.50 for this 4-year-old daughter of Betting Line. Last leg of the quarter, you need 7, 3, and 8. Rolly Mint was a roughie in the third leg of the quaddy. I tell you what, it's been a brutal night for the short punters that have done their money at the start with many of the commodities they've been chasing around here. They're hoping Honolulu Princess will do something here for them. The McDowells have had a good night in the Tabat pace. They're off now. And Adafaki from the Barrier 2 position has just charged straight across Lucky Zara. And Adafaki is going to lead almost uncontested. Very slow away betting star. And then Sean Shannon's going to end up getting behind the leader as there was zilch speed from Lucky Zara. Honolulu Princess is out wider and very deep on the course. Raging On's going to have to force forward. From the second row, Dunspruken ends up midfield on the inside of Get Up Betty. Then 12 metres Love Watch with Babling Babling, and last of all is Betting Star. 35 covers them as they run Trading Centre turn. The lead time was 8.2, and Adafaki's getting it very easy at the moment. Sean Shannon behind the leader, and the first horse without cover is Honolulu Princess, the favourite, just working forward. Lucky Zara the inside. Oh, 27.9 the quarter. Well, that's very, very zippy for this grade. One out and one back is Get Up Betty. Lucky Zara's hemmed away, being followed by Dunspruken. Next is Love Watch, and they were followed by Betting Star, and last of all is Babling Babling with Raging On just in front of that rudder. So as they make their way towards the 800, doesn't look like the speed slowed considerably. Adafaki is taking no prisoners here. Second section was 31, so a half in 58.9. On the outside is Honolulu Princess, has been able to work up to the leader's wheel now. Then Sean Shannon racing third behind the speed. One out and one back is Get Up Betty, the inside Lucky Zara, and it's being stalked by Dunspruken Love Watch. The trailer trio are Raging On, Betting Star, last of all is Babling Babling. Adafaki is giving these something to chase here. Honolulu Princess on the outside starts to throw out the lasso now, but it's under pressure. Sean Shattered's next, then Get Up Betty, Lucky Zara, 400 to run, 29.7 the quarter. Love Watch out of the pack. Now Adafaki starts to come back to them. Next in the field is Dunspruken. Head of the others is Betting Star, 2.25 to go. Adafaki is gone. So Honolulu Princess goes to the front, but in turn, Sean Shattered came off the inside and very quickly swept upon them. Now Love Watch is right down the outside. It's Sean Shattered. Love Watch inch by inch cutting back the margin, gets there and wins. Love Watch beating in second spot. Sean Shattered, Dunspruken photos fourth, including Lucky Zara, and very prominent was Babling Babling up on the inside. They were followed by Honolulu Princess. Well back then was Betting Star. Next to clock in was Get Up Betty, if I haven't already called it, Raging On, and Adafaki too fast at the start in 57.7.

0: is here for the final event. Final event on a big cups night. And our final event for the July Carnival here at the Greyhounds for 2026 has been a very successful one. Kicking off with the July Carnival component last week, but it's sort of like an extended carnival as we run off the back of the Thunderbolt series. It's been an amazing month or so here at Grafton, and it all comes to a close here tonight with a Masters over the 350 metres. Milo Davis the favourite at 280, 390 You Never Lose, and Annihilating with Late Support 6-440. The big winners tonight, Dennis Barnes did it again in the Maiden Classic final with Nengar Rookie winning in 25-42. New track record in the Westlawn Finance Stayers Cup to Gold Star Prada in 37.73, and the Grafton Cup's heading to Victoria and the Delbridge Kennels with Paul Zuri scoring in the Cup final in 25 even. So the final event, which brings our carnival to a close. Favourite to exit box five, Milo Davis. Green light is there. Set for a break. Racing, Quick Biscuit missed it. Best out was Great Marlo. It leads early from You Never Lose. Up on its outside quickly now as Milo Davis joining in. Pocket points there. Around them was Quick Biscuit. Drifting back, Rapid Snipper, Rara Dug and Annihilating into the straight. Milo Davis, favourite, took over. Shot clear. Milo Davis, too good in the last. Beats Quick Biscuit. Third will go to You Never Lose. Pocket point behind those are Rara Dug, Annihilating. Well back, Rapid Snipper and Great Marlo, who led them up early. 19 and 90 is the gallop.
1: Milo Davis wins. The last, Grafton, beats Quick Biscuit and You Never Lose will be third. Moving to the Meadows for race number 7. Now on the card, 40 seconds away. Bit of potash is on top from James Vandermeer. 1-3-2.

0: Drew's won two on the trot, six out to 750. The move has been Paul Nile off the blue. It's 550 into 360 and been well back with the tab on the hunt for career win number seven. Let's get to James.
1: Some absolute superstars of the sport. It looks a real race, that one there. The Horsham Cup winner with the name change to Wrongly Accused from Organised Crime. It'll be interesting to see if he's still the same dog, because he was looking like an absolute superstar of the sport. And we'll see how he handles himself in a heat of the maturity on Saturday night. I think it does shape up to be the best of the heats as well, with a lot of depth jammed into that one. Box number 8 for Wrongly Accused, box 1 for Dramatical, and dusted into box number 4. Then you throw in Mapunga Whiskey and Paul Matic, the Geelong Cup winner. It's an outstanding heat, that one. One of the best maturity heats you'll see. So they're about to load now the 7th. Interesting race. Bit of a drift, Aston Lace. I thought she'd lead with Aston Yamato. A bit of Patash can just rail up and hold their trail. He'll be pretty hard to beat from there. Aston Lace drifting dramatically late out to probably an each-way price. They're set to go now, race 7. Green light on at the Meadows. Off and racing now, pinging away Aston Yamato. Aston Lace straight to second as expected. Yaya Selly comes over to third. Bit of Patash now hugging the rail, gets up to fourth, just behind Yaya Selly. And then Paul Nile back at the end now, Maximum Reed, and it's late. So Aston Yamato led a length, Aston Lace. They're both not overly strong. Yaya Selly is. She's two lengths away running on. Then Paul Nile and Bit of Patash. Aston Yamato on tired legs. So's Aston Lace. Now to the outside, Yaya Selly. Paul Nile running on hard. Aston Yamato's going to hold on and win. Kept on finding. Aston Yamato got there by a neck from Paul Nile. Third, Yaya Selly. Fourth, Bit of Patash. Then Aston Lace from Maximum Reed. And it's late, the last one in. Big finish, 30 and 61.
0: Aston Yamato.

who's only had the one go, went to Marburg and was a winner there. So Skyfall Royale is the favourite here. As mentioned, 320 to 260 late, 370 about Pretty Wicked. And we've got 750 then about a whole lot of Happy Rock and Maisie and Long Shot. So this is the Dan Costello Photography One Win Pathway Pace. Two favourites, both last start maiden winners. And they're the two on top picks in betting tonight as they score up. So runners coming forward here for race 8, final leg of the quaddy. Just back to 280 Skyfall Royale, Robert Morris in the sulky. And they move up well. Nine runners here approaching release point as the mobile comes up towards the home turn. All the runners on gate. Skyfall Royale filling its spot. And we're nearly ready to go. Back to $3 late, the favourite. Mobile into the home straight. They're set. Green light appears and they're off now. Pretty Wicked from the inside. Came away quickly and will lead initially from moving up Together We Play to look for the spot outside of it. Kicking through the inside. Perfect Lou will hold leaders back. And 1-1 cover goes to A Whole Lot of Happy who settles in fourth. Skyfall Royale just looking to improve its position there on the inside. Just in front of it was Long Shot. And they were followed further back in the field by Digby Devil. Passed on the pegs by Surprise Baby. And last of all was Rock and Maisie. 12.1 lead time and it's Pretty Wicked the leader, out by 4 metres to Perfect Lou in the trail second, charging up Long Shot around the outsides, going up to third, and then came on the pegs A Whole Lot of Happy fourth. Now 1-1 cover, Together We Play fifth, overreacting there behind it was Skyfall Royale, who just dropped back a fraction on the inside of its Surprise Baby, then Digby Devil, and last of all was Rock and Maisie. 31-3 first quarter. They come up towards the home turn now. Pretty Wicked in front and leads out by 3 metres. In second position was Long Shot. Now coming up, Skyfall Royale presenting three wide, charges around the outside and goes up to join the leader and has a look for the front here. The speed's injected, a lap to go. Skyfall Royale kept out at the moment and Pretty Wicked's kicking up on the inside. Behind them, third, Perfect Lou, and fourth now was Long Shot. So they really zipped up through that 200 metre section. Behind them, A Whole Lot of Happy as the field really splits up now. About 15 metres away then to Surprise Baby. Together We Plays under plenty of pressure. Rock and Maisie's going by it, and last the inside, Digby Devil. 30.2 second quarter. In front, Pretty Wicked leads out by 4 metres. Skyfall Royale's under pressure now. Second, it's Gonzo on the inside. Perfect Lou's had a lovely trail, so too A Whole Lot of Happy on the pegs. Coming up wide, A Long Shot's done it tough, and then came Surprise Baby, followed Rock and Maisie, and the final pair are Digby Devil and Together We Play. Coming up to the turn, 28.8 third quarter, and quickly Perfect Lou raced on by and took the lead from Pretty Wicked, and A Whole Lot of Happies joining in as well. So the two with the soft runs move up strongly. Taking the lead now was Perfect Lou. A Whole Lot of Happies coming at it on the outside, and late Long Shot. A Whole Lot of Happy takes the lead, though A Whole Lot of Happy just beat home Perfect Lou. Long Shot third, then came Surprise Baby, followed Digby Devil from Pretty Wicked. Behind those we had Rock and Maisie, and the final pair, Together We Play and Skyfall Royale. The final quarter 30.3 and the mile rate 2 minutes even.

roles in the race here. So getting a bit of a weight allowance at this time of year. He's in red colours with yellow chevrons and a yellow cap, an epaulette colt, who's been in cracking form of late, has won his last two races, one of which was here, over 1,600 metres, and then Ankara last time, over 1,200 metres. Has not finished out the first four since the debut effort when fifth at Ankara last May, so is pretty consistent, had nine runs so far to date, and was a 1.5-length winner of a 7-runner handicap set to over 1,200 metres at Ankara last time, so pretty adaptable with distance, and certainly looks the one they have to beat today. Five Crazy Blood is in centre of shot just there, blue colours with red stars and red sleeves. 4-year-old by Luxor, and a winner last time, which came 24 days ago.

go, and over course and distance as well on the 21st of June. That was just a second career victory, but has been placed on plenty of other occasions. Was a winner by four lengths on that occasion, getting the better of Sheer Force, who reopposes today, horse number one in the field. So the 1-2 there clashing once again. Sheer Force is the fifth best in the market here, 18-1. Has had plenty more racing, this four-year-old. He's had 43 starts, 5 wins, 12 places to date. Has ran again since that second-placed effort and was down the field when ninth on the all-weather here. And got to go back to last June for the last win for Sheer Force. So doesn't win too often, but holds a place chance in here. Number two, Kylie Von Elba, definitely win with a shout. Aquamarine blue colours for this one. Only finished second 9 days ago. That was at Bursa, where he's done his recent running over 1,400 metres, 3 times a winner overall, and twice a winner here on all weather this year. Dragon Blue, worth late mention as well. Horse number three, black colours of blue detail, a winner at Bursa back in May. Field of 11 are all locked away then for the first race here. Going 1,300 metres for the opener. It's the handler in gate number 5 by looks of things, is just emerging now. That is Sharecare Aslan coming out of number 5. And they're off and running. The favourite, Sheker Aslan, not the best into stride. Yellow Hood in the centre, but plenty of time to get going. Dragon Blue is crossing from out wide on the course. Mind Games up towards the inside is close up too. Tracked on the rails by Sheer Force, Sheker Aslan is quite keen on heels towards the back of this group and will need to settle her better. Crazy Blood, who the fancied horse moving up around the outside, now just pulled in on the heels of these two leaders, Mind Games and Dragon Blue. Sheer Force is in fourth spot. Authority is further back. Towards the outside is Angel Quest. Towards that one's inner, the white colours of Cash For You. Sheker Aslan has passed a couple, including Aggressive Dance. Kylie Von Elba is out towards the rear of the field with Sun Goddess. Up front, though, Mind Games leads them in by half a length or so to Dragon Blues, pushed along. Crazy Blood is under pressure in third, trying to get a little closer. Sheer Force towards the inside. Still moving okay as Angel Quest spot the yellow and red colours. No sign of Sheker Aslan at the minute. Doesn't look like getting involved from back there. Dragon Blue, though, up front, has now taken over and tackled by Crazy Blood. He's just took a little while to unwind, but he's coming home well. Kylie Von Elba from a long way back is sticking on into third. Crazy Blood and Dragon Blue having a right towards the finish. Crazy Blood just gets up to Dragon Blue. Sheer Force and Kylie Von Elba in a further photo for third spot. No show from the favourite Sheker Aslan. Type one, but it goes the way of horse number 5, Dragon Crazy Blood in race number 1. Just getting up to deny Dragon Blue close home. And Crazy Blood was following up a victory here last.

Prada, Untamed Velocity. Race 7 on the card tonight out of Rockhampton. 160 Carroll Range. She got it as short as 145 not too long ago. Went from 190 to 145. Just back out to 160 now. 550 for the 6 on the second line, Yuka. 750 for the 1 Jalapeno Popper. 850 Vanilla Slice. 950 Mr. Williams. Enough to make you hungry here. Jalapeno Popper, Dozen Donuts and Vanilla Slice all in the same race. 160 though, Carol Rain looks hard to beat. She was a close second last Thursday night at the Q at their city meeting over the 457 on the back of a smart win here 2 runs ago. She's got box 4 with room to the outside. Yuka in box 6 usually stays up the track, so she should get plenty of room to move in the early stages. And if she can lead or posse up close to them, she'll be hard to beat here. $1.50 for the 4. As for the others, Nuka at $6. $8 for Jalapeno Popper, 9 Vanilla Slice. Vanilla Slice can get out of the boxes quickly. She hits a bit of a flat spot and then she gets going again late. Certainly not a not without a hope. Mr. Williams, I thought, was the value at $10. Draws box 2. He can show speed from that.

0: draw Les Wisner, already with a winner tonight at a big price, Emergency Man. Green light, race 7, Rockhampton, ready. Racing Carol Rain, an average getaway. There's Vanilla Slice pinging the lids. Mr. Williams through to second. Carol Rain improves around the outside with Daisy's Elvis. Favourites about to roll to the lead. Midfield Nuka getting back. Jalapeno Popper and Dozen Donuts. Carol Rain pretty much from last to first. Dash clear from Daisy's Elvis. Mr. Williams, Nuka, Vanilla Slice try to make ground, but Carol Rain's clear. Big win. Carol Rain bolts away to win easily. Daisy's Elvis second. Gee, anyone's guess for third here. Jalapeno Popper was slicing through a narrow gap late, might have grabbed that. Mr. Williams, Vanilla Slice not far away with Nuka and Dozen Donuts, and the time is good, around 23.60.
1: It will be Carol Rain off the four, racing away. Nice run, and surprised to boot at the $1.40, 23.68 that time. If you're after it, Daisy's Elvis will be second. Waiting for third to roll through. Ballarat, while we do, is next to go. Race number nine is about 60 seconds away. Two dominant chances here in the betting. First of them is Overland Boy, who draws box number four with a vacant underneath. Last start win, and is trying to chalk up career win 22. This will be start 50. Last start win around the Meadows circuit was a week ago. So plenty of early ping, found the front, dominated. Tab says 185, 220, back into 190 late. Very, very solid. Extravaganza 250, hardest to beat box number one. Robert Greason tips them that way. Richmond will be next and up to race number seven. Let's get to Ballarat.
2: Righto, Tim, at the start here, race number nine, favourite Overland Boy, 185 to 195. He's been racing in great form, last start winner at the Meadows a week ago. After a couple of good placings at Sandown, he runs the favourite Overland Boy. One starter here for one win and a flying 30.78. Favourite ahead of Extravaganza. Aston Machine well in the market. It's a race sliced in two. Three really good winning hopes and three getting out in the market. Ballarat race nine. They're at the boxes. The Eureka Concrete. 5.45 the trip here. Overland Boy 185 to 175. Extravaganza 270 into 260, back to 270. Aston Machine is 5 out to 6. Then 12 Goblin. It was 11 to 13, back to 12. 19 to 34, Aston Reeves, and 17 to 101, Trustee number 8. Coming up, Ballarat 9 of 14. All in, right to go. Green lights on. They're set to run. Racing and winning the start, Extravaganza. Overland Boy went out hard and Goblin went through on the inside to take the lead. As one fighting early bother, Aston Machine is tailing out. Down the back, Goblin the front runner. Overland Boy going to win. Extravaganza's a length away and they've raced clear to Aston Reeves and Trusteed. Up to the turn, it's Goblin the front runner. Overland Boy's a length away. Extravaganza a length behind them. They turn. It's three main hopes here. Overland Boy, Goblin on the rail. Overland Boy takes the lead down, accelerates away, and he's too good the favourite. Overland Boy beats Extravaganza, clear to Goblin, Aston Reeves, then Trusteed, and Aston Machine fell early but picked himself up and trailed them in. Run there is a brilliant 30.70.
1: Another slick performance at the top of the market. Overland Boy wins again. Extravaganza was the danger and ran a pretty clear second. The two Goblin will be behind them in third, 30.70 the run. Richmond next, race number seven, about 60 seconds away. Speaking of dominant favourites, here we are off the inside. $1.55 for Zipping Lumiere as they head out towards the start. Key danger to be, it's off the two. Jungle Holly now into 360. Their tab fixed odds. Been good money for the favourite. Zipping Milano, hardest to beat of the rest. Double figures into 850. You're about 50 seconds away from official jump time. The final event out of the Bathurst Trots will be after this. We're going to have to BK in just a tick. $1.15 shot on debut. Blissful Lover has been crunched in betting. We'll see what BK knows the other side of Richmond.
3: Just All right, Tim, thank you. And yeah, we're on Sky One now for the remainder of the meeting, now that Grafton have concluded their cup program. So the favourite here, Zipping Lumiere, 155 to 160, back to 150, back to 160. He's had five runs here at the trip for just the one win. He finished second here at a very short quote, a couple of starts back in around 30 seconds even, then ran third at Nowra, went a very short price favourite. Had a couple of seconds here back in March, but gee, I think he's short enough. I thought Three Zipping Milano, $18 this morning. They backed him in the $7, just getting back the $9.50 now. I know he just comes out of his maiden win 5 days ago. He's had the six starts over the 400, and he has really found the line in each of those runs. He's made up a stack of ground, and he powered home the win that maiden 5 starts ago up to the 520. Is exactly what he's looking for now. He's had that experience. He gets any luck, I think he'd be a great each way bet. If you've got the 18 early, you'd be happy, particularly if he does get into the money. The runners are about to go in. And the other one in the market too, Jungle Holly. He hasn't won since Gosford back in May. Dollar Keeping's had a couple of nice recent placings here out in the 8. He's a $9 chance. All right, the last couple locked away. Now we're just about right. Race number 7, they're all in. Green light, Lure Travels. We're all set. The favourite in the 1. Ready. Racing, Zippy Lumiere come out well. Zipping Milano blew the start, coming across now was Maxim and Gull to join Zipping Lumiere. They'll follow, trying to get between them then, with Dollar Keeping checking off heels. Likewise, Jungle Holly and Zipping Lambert further back in the field, then Astro Bell and Zipping Milano, but Zipping Lumiere's off on the top corner. It's out by 6. Zipping Lambert trying to give chase, similar margin then the Dollar Keeping, Jungle Holly and Zipping Milano, but around the corner, Zipping Lumiere 5 clear. Zipping Lambert won't pick it up, tried hard, but Zipping Lumiere beat Zipping Lambert. Third with Dollar Keeping just in front of Jungle Holly. They were followed by Zipping Milano. Further back into the field came Astra Bell and Maxim and Gale, and the time around 29:70. And that'll be amended there shortly, or certainly not 2 hours, but it'll be 29:70 thereabouts. Number 1, Zipping Lumiere. Put it all together. Got the break down the back by Zipping Curio.
1: Zipping Lumiere, top of the trade, too good. Speed Zipping Lambert, Dollar Keeping. Let's leave it there from Richmond. Get back to Bathurst. One of the more interesting races on the card. We've saved it for the last. Blissful Lover hits the track on debut. There's clearly a big tip around. It has been crunched. $1.10 now with the tab. Let's get to BK. He'll know more.
4: So Harbourview, Jet Turnbull getting back aboard. Yeah, so this one in the ownership of some very, very prominent individuals in harness racing, Timmy, with, as I say, Mick Boots and Gary Thorncraft, who have all got Group 1 runners in Saturday night. Pete Nugent, former board member of Harness Racing New South Wales, he's got part of this horse as well. So all indications are that this horse is going to go well. Its trial form has been very, very good indeed. It ran... won both of its trials over the early part of July and the latter part of June. So this is a very, very interesting race. The 2-year-old, the last for the Central West Village Voice. They're ready. Signal racing. Complimentary drink from the inside cableway. Well, so too did Blissful Lover, and Harbour View's going to make its way forward. The other four didn't get involved early. Our Lou, 7th Avenue, Bordentown, and last was Lucky Jess. As they make their way past the 1500 and the long odds on Jolly, that is Blissful Lover just sauntered onto the front. Harbour View's trying to get some cover. It's just resenting being restrained by Jet Turnbull on the outside. Now it seems to consent a little bit more quietly, and Complimentary drink is going to follow. The favourite. Three back on the inside is Our Lou, in a good spot at the moment. One out and one back as they run training centre turn was 7th Avenue. Then through on the inside is Lucky Jess, and last is Bordentown. Only 18 metres cover them. The first section of the last mile was 31-1, and it's very pedestrian going for Blissful Lover. Past the judge, he leads the way 3 metres. Harbourview, the outside. Still just pulling a shade in third is Complimentary drink from 7th Avenue, 1-1, and Our Lou, the inside. Second to last, Bordentown, and Lucky Jess is at the end. So still 18 over them, and Blissful Lover is getting this all its own way. At the 1:15 quote that it closed off fixed odds, it leads by 3 metres. Harbourview, the outside, is just keeping it coming. company now. Second section identical to the first, 62.2 for the first 800. Complimentary drinks had a very friendly run in transit. And one out and one back as they run the cattle wash back straight with about 700 to go is 7th Avenue. Then comes Our Lou, third to last, the inside of Bordentown, and Lucky Jess is at the end of the field. Blissful Lover about to turn to the top bend.

0: the final time. Just starts to tickle it up now, does Matru. Harbour View's immediately gone. Complimentary drinks try to chase. Our loser place, Chad. So too is 7th Avenue, who produces three wide, but this race could all be over at this stage. 28-2 the quarter, and Blissful Lover puts 12 metres on them, puts 15 metres on them. Complimentary drink just got a bit rough in its gait as it went around the final bend, and that allowed Blissful Lover to go further in front. 1:25 to go. This is an absolute shellacking, and Blissful Lover, the further it goes, the better it goes, and this has been an absolute demolition derby. Second spot, Complimentary Drink clearly. Third, Lucky Jess. Fourth in will be Bordentown. Then our lose, 7th Avenue, and Harbour View, Its Manners did it no favours in 57-3. Easy as you like, put on, pull back.
1: Blissful Lover does what was expected, and they get plenty out of it on debut. $1.15, $1.20 across the totes. Been no scratchings at all. Went up at around the 360 mark, so they've landed a good blow there in Bathurst and rounds out the card. Thanks to BK. Complimentary Drink and Lucky Jess to be second and third. The Meadows, James Vandermaar's tipping seven on top. So is the Watchdog team. 7.5.1.2 recommendations. We're nearing jump time. Let's get there at the Meadows.
2: Let's cause chaos. Another who would you'd expect to have a bit of pace off the mat. Poor Danny was third to Amron Toy. He's got some good form lines coming into this, poor Danny. He's not without a chance either out there in box eight. So they're about to move in. Hardy Faye's been hitting the line in pretty strong races as well, and she could even be a top four player. It's a very even field. Grayson Sammy's the 2.10 favourite. He hasn't won for a while. He gets a nice wide draw. And if he can step clean, he should be able to work into the race mid-race as they move in. 8th of 11 here at the Meadows on a Wednesday night. Last of them in, the green light on. Favourites in black. He's into 2.10 now. Grayson Sammy. Stand by race 8. They're set. And they're racing. And Grayson Sammy about midfield out. Whiskey Bella's going to shoot across and lead. Settling down. Moving up second, My Mate Leo. Around to third, Artie Faye. Pretty close. And then Grayson Sammy. Poor Danny makes good mid-race ground. Gets up on the rail as they pack up near the lead. Then Socialism, Cruzado. And right back at the end, Let's Cause Chaos down the back. And poor Danny dives for the inside. Speeds through and now takes the lead. A length and a half, My Mate Leo, Whiskey Bella. And then Grayson Sammy. But poor Danny went for home and charged away, put four lengths on Whiskey Bella, and it's all poor Danny. Gets a little tired late, but he won it. Poor Danny by about a length and a half will beat Whiskey Bella, third My Mate Leo, then Grayson Sammy. He was just a little plain tonight, the favourite. Then Cruzado, Let's Cause Chaos, Artie Faye, and Socialism back at the end. 34 and 88 the time. Poor Danny.

0: 2 behind Fast Freddy and Campbell Adiva. About 40 seconds away to Liam Weirhead.
1: Race number 8, Rockham. They're just under a minute before start time. Heading down to the boxes now for the final leg of the quaddy. 270 riding solo favourite. One of four runners here for Amber Booty, who's got a really strong hand. Numbers 1, 2, 3 and 7. Riding solo's had good support. 280. A late firm again for Regal Wolf at a 280. And $3.60 about 4 George Alexis. $6 for the 7 Brightside. Final leg of the quaddy to be alive. 744. Just flicking through the markets on tab for the maturity heats coming up this Saturday night for the Meadows. Outstanding heats. We've got 8 of those and a couple of heats of the Fireball as well for the stayers. But look forward to seeing the young stars in action. I see Wrongly Accused has come up with box 8, formerly known as Organised Crime. It's got box number 8 against Dramatical Dustin in the Vic Peters Champ Grand Keeping. So that's a really strong heat, heat number 5. I'm sure the crew will discuss that tomorrow morning on Racing Extra and on Racing HQ tomorrow morning on radio as well. 4 they go for race number 8. 280 for the 3, 290 the 2, 380 the 4.

0: Green light, race 8, Rockhampton, top graders ready. Racing even line, Tuscan Tiger, good speed is expected, will lead. Riding solo, getting a nice run. Regal Wolf around the outside. George Alexis is fourth. All the favourites are there. Then she's full on, Brightside, Serious Todd. Regal Wolf challenged and headed, Tuscan Tiger. Riding solo, starting to run home through along the inside, and George Alexis is sweating for a run. Riding solo after Regal Wolf, late George Alexis. Riding solo. Riding solo just got home over Regal Wolf, and third home was George Alexis. Fourth in will be Brightside out wide, just in front of She's Full On, getting tied, Tuscan Tiger, and Serious Todd in around 23.50.
1: Riding solo wins, beats Regal Wolf and George Alexis to be third, 23.5. Bit of kickback out late, depending where you shopped, north of that $3 mark for riding solo. Here at Redcliffe, race number 9 is a 2-year-old maiden pace, standing starts, and 20 seconds or so away from a go. 1.75 dominating is Fan the Flame. Jared Wessel, trackside for the ninth.
2: 50. Lucy Rainbow, $6. Digby Rose, 8.50 to 18. DeVito, 10 to 23. And I Am the Law, 10 out to 26. So the runner's about to be called up. This is the Burwood Stud 2-year-old maiden pace. 1780 metres here, and they're scoring up now. A good push for the favourite, Fan the Flame, who's had the 3 starts, couple of second placings, and is all the rage here. Jack Chappell looking for another winner, $6 now for Sweet Leah Jane's second pick, with Lucy Rainbow, who's been rock solid. The outside of the front row for Lucy Rainbow, 9.50 then for Wannabe Me and Lightyear. So they're scoring up well, race number 9 here at Redcliffe. Mobile approaching the top of the home straight. DeVito just back a little way from its position. Mobile turns in. Now they're all set. Ready, green light, and they're off now. Sweet Leah Jane was away quickly from the inside, showing speed. Fan the Flame, who goes forward on the outside, and the favourite's going to try and cruise to the top here. Dropping into the marker line was Wannabe Me as the first turn comes up. They were followed next on the pegs by Digby Rose, and then came wide around on the track. We had going forward Lightyear, just inside of it Twin City. So then came DeVito, and the final pair, Lucy Rainbow on the outside of I Am the Law. 11.8 lead time. Eventually, Fan the Flame's going to work over and lead, but spent a little bit of petrol to get there. Out by 4 metres now, too. It's Main Danger, Sweet Leah Jane trailing in second, and ditto for Wannabe Me, third over on the pegs. 15 metres away then to win fourth spot, Digby Rose, followed there on the inside by Twin Cities, and then came Lightyear, followed by Lucy Rainbow, and the final pair, DeVito, and tacking on for cover now, I Am the Law. 28.5, the first quarter was good going, and it's Fan the Flame is going to have to do it the tough way here, out in front, running along by 3 or 4 metres. Sweet Leah Jane second, a similar margin away, Wannabe Me third, as a few of these gaps close up. And now popping off the inside, Digby Rose is going to go up closer to the leader. Track forward there by Lucy Rainbow. They were followed next on the inside by Twin Cities. In turn on the marker line behind it was Lightyear, and second last the outside, I Am the Law, with DeVito last of all, as I Am the Law just went roughly there for a couple of strides. 31.6, so the leader got a breather. It's Fan the Flame out by 4 metres still. Sweet Leah Jane stalks in second. Digby Rose is up running third, gradually moving closer. Lucy Rainbow gets into a good spot now. Fourth one off on the outside of Wannabe Me. And then Twin Cities, followed by DeVito, Lightyear, and towards last of all was I Am the Law. Third quarter, 30.4. It's still Fan the Flame, who's holding them all off at the moment. 4 metres clear to Sweet Leah Jane, who's looking the main danger, if any, at the moment. Followed through there by Wannabe Me, dropping away Digby Rose, and to the outside Lucy Rainbow, but it's Fan the Flame in front, trying hard on the outside. Sweet Leah Jane coming hard at the favourite now. Sweet Leah Jane swept on by, and that's a good win. Sweet Leah Jane ran down Fan the Flame. Behind them, third, Wannabe Me, and then came Lucy Rainbow, followed by Twin Cities, and then came Digby Rose. Further back in the field as they begin to pull up was DeVito, and the final two, Lightyear, and last of all was I Am the Law. Final quarter, 29.7 in the mile rate, 1.59.4.
1: Sweet Leah Jane beats Fan the Flame, and Wannabe Me will be third. Let's go to Ballarat for race number 10, about 30 seconds away from official jump time. Now, the favourite here is completely dominant. It's around that 120 mark. Just a little tick back out from $1.12, which is the shortest price that's got into today, Warren's Ledger. and there's not much doing around it. Our patch off the inside draws the obvious challenger to beat. So we've got the big semi-final number two of the World Cup tomorrow morning, 5 a.m. Sydney time, set to go. England narrow favourites there with the tab markets. You can also get stuck into this promotion that you can wake up and cheer in the morning just by scanning that QR code to view the market in your bet slip. $11 the offer for Messi or Harry Kane to combine, and Harry Kane to combine for 3+ goals in the match. Very easy to get involved. That QR code on screen is your friend. Let's get to Ballarat. They're moving in.
3: Beaten but not disgraced in quick time at Horsham and again at Ballarat. Clear favourite here, Warren's Ledger. Number 4 at 120. 480.

0: Racing. Warren's Ledger out in the centre of the line, but he's getting a clear run early as Shallow Sally leads them up. On the rail, out Patch goes through to take the lead off it, and Warren's Ledger goes after the front runner. Then Aston Fumic goes Shallow Sally, Zipping Smee, and Rivia Yumiko, they turn. Warren's Ledger drifted off the track, and it and Our Patch going stride for stride. Our Patch wants it more, I think. They hit the line. There's not much in it. Our Patch and Warren's Ledger heads up and down. Third would have been Shallow Sally in front of Zipping Smee and Aston Fumico, and then Rivia Yumiko in 22.17. It's a photo.
1: It is a photo. It's a beauty finish there too. Outside Our Patch, maybe the lean. Warren's Ledger is right there on the inside though. Seven, we know Shallow Sally will run third. They hit the line together. We'll get that result as soon as we hear from the track with Rob Tester. 22 and 16. Yeah, Our Patch is going to win outside over inside. Our Patch scores at around that $5 mark for career win number 9. It starts 29 there tonight, and the super short favourite goes under Warren's Ledger. Let's get back out to Richmond. Gary's there with Zipping Hornet on top. Tab punters agree at the 260. Messy Boy, hardest to beat inside Alley at the 330. Happy Valley is after this. Race number 3 there on the card. We'll get there in a couple of minutes, 50 seconds out. Well, we've got some time there at Happy Valley. If you want to get your bets sorted nice and early, which is always a good idea. Tom Woods late mail from the track for the third over 1,800 metres. Kaza Rochester at the $9. Tips on top to beat Christ Treasure for Joe Moreira. 2.10.6 key chances to work with. Let's get out to Richmond first.
2: Okay, Tim, thank you. So yeah, they got there a little bit early, about 30 seconds here. They'll move over. So Zipping Hornet, the favourite, number 7. It's 260 to 240, back to 260. He ran fifth at Wentworth Park on debut back in early May. Then he had nearly a couple of months off, and he's won his both starts back here at Richmond over the 400, both in the 22.70 range. He gets up to the 520 again here. I think he's got the speed to get across, but normally they get to the 520 here for the first time with this start, and sometimes they can miss it, but he does have a slow beginner on his outside in Celestial Moon. Number 1, Messy Boy, a Gosford winner 3 starts ago, 360 in the 330, now 310. So he's been the late firmer here, Messy Boy. 2 Gold Wings been very easy. He does have the speed, 550 out to 850. And 3 Ramset Ready, a winner over the 400 here, 3 starts ago, 420 to 440 to the 520 for the first time. So runners are now being locked in. Very cold here at Richmond at the moment. It's icy here. It's 4 degrees at the moment. And the way it's going, we might even snow before the last. Very cold conditions. All right, we're just about right. So Zipping Hornet in the 7 runs favourite. Green light, Lewis travels. We're all set. Ready. Racing, come away nicely. Zipping Hornet out wide, but Goldwing won the break. Zipping Hornet straight across now. The second, the third, then Ramset Ready. Messy Boy back on the inside. They were followed by Karuna King out wide. Zipping for Lozo and 6 lengths. Celestial Moon down the back. They got up and around Goldwing. Ramset Ready defends. Zipping Hornet the outside, and Zipping Hornet ran to the lead off the top corner from Ramset Ready. They were followed by Goldwing out wide. Zipping for Lozo, Messy Boy, and Karuna King. But in the straight, Zipping Hornet in front. Ramset Ready trying to come back, but Zamser. Zipping Hornet pulled enough out to win it. Zipping Hornet got in 3/4 of Ramset Ready. Goldwing hung on really well for third. Fourth up then was Celestial Moon. Was Messy Boy or Celestial Moon. And the last couple, Karuna Kid and Zipping Falozzo in around 30.
3: Number 5, Salah Hiet then. In green colours with orange diamonds. Number 5 comes here off the back of a second placed effort, which came course and distance in this same grade as well, so facing similar company today, and looks to hold a solid chance of going one better. 3 times a winner. Those 3 wins have all come on the all-weather at Antalya and Adana. That was the first run at Istanbul last time, so it's a positive start. Number 11, Cerdanis, is in pale blue and white hoops here, has done most of his recent running on the turf. 2 wins from 19, all told, was 5th here over a much longer distance in a handicap on soft ground last time, but was 4th in that claimer behind Salah Hiet last time out, so not too far behind the selection there. Number 1, Chelik Abbey, is in blue and red colours. So that's seen only a week ago, finishing 4th. That was on the turf in a 1,400-metre handicap, and going well on the all-weather previously.

although a bit inconsistent, it could be said. Finished second three times to Istanbul this spring, but has put in a few disappointing efforts as well. And certainly worth mentioning number six, Sapanca Agassi, who's very consistent, white colours with purple stars, the reverse on the sleeves. Only seen 6 days ago when third over 1,900 metres at Kocaeli. A couple of wins earlier in the year, three wins indeed at Antalya over this distance, over 1,400 metres anyway. But yeah, it's very consistent, Sapanca Agassi. Certainly worth keeping on side. The one who's proving a bit troublesome down at the start here is number two, El Familia, who's not been seen for 175 days and has got the widest draw to contend with here, but she's not looking too cooperative at the minute. Winner of one race from nine starts so far. That was in a 1,300 metre maiden here in November, but has shown very little otherwise, apart from that one win. Big price here, number two, El Familia. Handlers are all on board here. The rest of them standing pretty well here. These four-year-old Arabians not looking too convincing here for El Familia. Number four is Notion, who's around a 16th mark here. Green colours of the white star, grey sleeves and cap. No show on the turf last time, but on a long-distance handicap. That was behind Sir Denis, actually, a few days ago. Did win at Antalya over 1,700 metres in a maiden in March. But that was only his first run in months last time, so could do a bit better with that behind him now. And seven Certe Kut in yellow and red quartered colours here. Has a record of two wins from 26 on board. Has been doing all right of late at Izmir. First run today at Istanbul. Has been running pretty much solely at Izmir so far in that one's career. Placed third on three of his last four starts, so hasn't been too far away in this dropping grade. So the 12 runners here. El Familia continues to be very reluctant down at the gate.

0: Normal time since the last try, anyway. 175 days off. Favourite Salahiyet is drawn nicely in number two here. Chelik Abbey to come from six. Well, Sir Denis is in five. Trying with a blindfold with El Familia. I think this is the closest they've got so far. Rest of them continue to stand well here. Just a few minutes past post time now. Looks most of the way there, and the handler emerges. We might just be there. El Familia is in then into gate number 12. Runners set to go in this 1500 metre claimer, and they're off and running to a pretty fair line as well. Towards the back, Sapanka Agassi early on is dropped in, but up front we have Yali Kizi in the yellow and black colours, and down towards the inside is Kea Shah. Not too far away, green and orange towards the inside. Salahiyet, the favourite, close up in around fourth early on, just behind Sir Knees. Out wide is Notion, those black and white checked sleeves and cap. Tracking that one through is Flyman in the purple jacket. La Familia out wide on the course. Further back then comes the spotted jacket of Julnar, who's just running a bit awkwardly towards the centre. Jelileo is buried away towards the rails, tracking through Chelik Abbey. And also back there in red and white colours is Serte Kut in midfield. Sapanka Agassi is in the rear division, losing places now is Flyman, who's dropped towards the back of the field. But up front it is Kea Shah, horse three, leading the way by a length here to Yalikizi in second. Salahiyet in third, with Sir Denis in fourth to his outside. Serte Kut is making up a couple of places towards the inside of El Familia. Out wide on the course is Notion, who's a bit blown the turn somewhat and is just racing a little awkwardly. Chelik Abbey trying to get into things. Sapanka Agassi down towards the inside. Salahiyet, the favourite, takes over here. To Yalikizi, Kea Shah drops away. Serte Kut towards the inside, towards the outer. The pale blue is Sir Denis and Sapanka Agassi between horses. Salahiyet is the one to catch with 200 to run. Sir Denis making an effort towards the outside. Serte Kut, Sapanka Agassi a bit one-paced. Salahiyet just being kept up to it out in front. Remains too clear from Sir Denis here. Looks like that's the way they're going to finish. Salahiyet just pulling away close home. And the market gets this one right. Salahiyet to Sir Denis. Serte Kut in third. Sapanka Agassi in fourth. Victory goes the way of the favourite, number five, Salahiyet. Quite convincingly here. Was the second highest rated in the lineup here. And follows up a second placed effort over course and distance in a claimer last time, around 3 weeks ago. And goes one better here for a fourth career victory. Beats the second favourite, Sir Denis, who was clear second best as well. Another solid run from that one. Has been running pretty well of late without managing to win. No win now in just about a year since winning a course and distance contest last year on the turf. Serte Kut, number seven, has finished in third. Travelled well to halfway in midfield and stuck on well towards the inside. And another solid effort from the sixth, Sapanka Agassi, who is running very consistently, was placed only 6 days ago, finishes in fourth. Chelik Abbey and never near a fifth, horse one in behind those. 5-11, 7 and 6 then in race two from Istanbul this afternoon. 5-11, 7.
1: Smart wins the previous two, certainly. Won by two lengths out there at Bendigo over the 425, ran a 23.69 over the Bendigo track. Gets back to the Meadows for just the second time, and its only miss in four goes was here at the Meadows with a stack against. 190 into $1.40 has been a big move. Rattler at the $4 hardest to beat, 20 seconds away. Two dominant chances. Here's James.
2: Start here for the ninth. $1.35 about Captain Easy, a short price favourite. Winner of the Prospector up at Bendigo. It was an outstanding win, 23.69. Wasn't a night where they were just rattling off crazy quick times either. And Captain Easy's the clear favourite here. $1.35, has to overcome box number six. There's not a crazy amount of speed. Cackling Susie's probably the main issue for the favourite between himself and the rail. I don't think Rattler, Vestibale and Grapefruit Tito are going to be too big of a problem from the outside Winderers.

0: a moderate beginner and Kiwi Eddie's a slow beginner. So the only dog that you would expect might be able to match the favourite early is Cackling Susie. We'll see what plays out. Favourites $1.35. Captain Easy looks a serious youngster on the way through. And he's had the four starts for three wins. His one defeat was here at the Meadows. They're set to run. Field in, favourite in green. Stand by, they're set. And they're racing. Captain Easy step fast. He's trying to charge across. Out quickly. Rattler's trying to hold up, but the captain's going to hit the accelerator. Captain Easy snuck away right to second. Rattler looks to race into this far out. Vesta Bale's about seven away third. Then Kiwi Eddie from Windera. And well back to Cackling Susie and Grapefruit Tito off the back. Captain Easy the leader. Rattler's running a hell of a race. Only two lengths away, and they stretch clear from Vesta Bale. It's Captain Easy turning the leader. Rattler's coming at him. The captain's going to hold on. Captain Easy won it by a half from Rattler, who ran a tremendous race. Seven away third, Kiwi Eddie claims that ahead of Vesta Bale, and then Cackling Susie, Grapefruit Tito and Windera the last one in. Favourite will get home, $29.99.
1: Captain Easy win. Rattler, Kiwi Eddie run second and third, 6.27, and Shorty gets on the board again. Getting back out to Rockhampton, race number nine over the 400 metres. Markets sort of isolated the top three big chances here in the market. Now 2.80, a narrow favourite, not much splitting them. Out of box number two is Jester Beach. That's the way Liam tips. Penny Days is the key danger and hardest to get past, according to Liam. Tab says 3.30 into 2.80 money for Liam's top tip, Jester Beach. 2.90 out to 3.10 for Penny Days.

0: So down at the boxes now for race number 9. This is a Mastic Electrical. Into 280 is the 2 Jester Beach. 310 Penny Days, 370 Jaggery. And it's $9. The rest headed by Fags. Jester Beach I've got on top here. I thought it might have been a better price than what it's firmed into now, but I suppose market support's not a bad thing. $2.70, Penny Days with lots of early speed. She's likely to get across and lead. Just that last 50 can be her worry. Jaggery's the one that'll be storming home out wide. He'll appreciate getting to a wide draw here, Jaggery. If he's close enough, he should be in the finish. Race number 9. And the Greyhounds will move forward shortly for the Masters. So a Masters race 9 and a Pathways to finish the program, race 10. Kelly Sooley with numbers 1, 2 and 3 here. Kelly's recently moved to the top of the trainers list. He's had a very good June-July period and has now hit the front in front of Juanita Thompson, Ken Booty, Steve Scott and Amber Booty. So we'll see how that pans out over the next 5 or so months. All locked away, green light, race number 9, 270, Jester Beach, set for a start. Racing Jester Beach box well from the two. Here's Penny Days whipping across now to challenge, and Penny Days will take over. Jester Beach very close in second. Spring Oliver making ground the inside. Fags wider. Where's my beer? Jaggery back last. Penny Days by two, but the big danger, Jester Beach, is there to pounce. Four away comes Fags, Jaggery, and Where's my beer? Penny Days, Jester Beach, the outsider looming. Big danger, Jester Beach, too strong for Penny Days. Third home, Fags made good late ground, and Jaggery into fourth. Then came Where's my beer? And Spring Oliver last in, gallop around 23.90.
1: Jester Beach on top in the betting and on top with Liam, pays around 3.20. Scores at Rocky, beats Penny Days. Fags will be third for no third ticket. We go to Ballarat for race number 11 on the card. They're over the 3.90 start and heading out there right as we speak. From the top in the betting, vacant draw outside of the favourite off the blue, that is Righteous Fury. Other key dangers in the race, 3.10, Lauriston Girl, Poor Nascent, box number 1, $5. Two on the bounce, Poor Nascent. 3 from 9, the overall score, and those wins around the 400 metres there at Geelong. Gets to Ballarat for the first time on the hunt for career win number 4. Lauriston Girl can improve from its past couple. Does need to. Trying to chalk up career win number 20. Outside of that, Zipping Sanchez 6. 10 for Busting. Poor in Flame and Mr. Billy Lee. The two roughies. Let's get out there trackside. Heading to the jump. Redcliffe 10 will wrap things up. The trots in Queensland after Rob Tester.
2: Righto, Tim. They're nearly at the start here. In fact, at the start, Ride Riley, Righteous Fury, the best backed runner here at $2.70, $3 into $2.70. Lauriston Girl, 4 into $3.30, 7 into 6, Zipping Sanchez. Paul Nascent, number 1, is $3.90 out to 6. Totally Unwanted, Busting is 7 to 10, Pour in Flame, 9 out to 13, and 9 to 26, Mr. Billy Lee is right out the gate. They're at the start for Ballarat 11. Club races again here Saturday. 12 races. Kicks off at 4.57. The first of 12 at Ballarat on Saturday. So they're moving in. 280, 270 now for Righteous Fury. Now 280. 320 Lauriston Girl. 460 Poor Nascent. 650 Zipping Sanchez. They're moving in. Coming up at Ballarat. Last of them in, green lights on, they're right to run. Racing. Last out, Righteous Fury. Lauriston Girl went out hard from the outside, is crossing to lead. Poor Nascent right behind it initially. Mr. Billy Lee going up hard, followed by Busting, Poor in Flame. And then Righteous Fury, Zipping Sanchez on the turn. Mr. Billy Lee got up outside Lauriston Girl to grab the lead, running on Poor Nascent, Poor in Flame, and Zipping Sanchez in the centre. Burst through, grab the lead, and goes home too well to score. Over Poor in Flame, Righteous Fury, and Poor Nascent. And they were followed by Busting, Mr. Billy Lee, and Lauriston Girl gave up quickly. She was last in 22-21.
1: Zipping Sanchez even wins at the 10.

0: Mark, six speed's a tight go in behind. I reckon seven's going to bob in for second, though. Here's Redcliffe, last race tonight, 30 seconds away. Usual suspect, Jared Wessels tipping. Mo and Valentino, hardest to beat. Not expecting too many surprises in the betting. It's a maiden pace, 1780 to wrap things up. Redcliffe, let's get out to Jared.
1: To 61, usual suspect, first up in Queensland, 330 to 240. Marion Art, 950 out to 21. Good time, Fletch, 11 to 151. Maywin Valentino, 460 to 440. Sergeant Major Jujon, 6 into $3. Social outing, 750 to 15. So the runners are about to be called up. Final event tonight at Redcliffe. Race 10, the Pelican Waters Resort Maiden Pathway Pace. Best back numbers 4 and 8, I should say. 8, Sergeant Major Jujon, now into 290 as they score up. So they're getting set for our final race tonight at Redcliffe. Starting to make a good line of it here. Race 10, $2.50 late for usual suspect. Last few making their way on gate here. And we're just about ready. Final race tonight. Coming around the turn now. We're just about set. We've got an amber light. The green light's come on now, and they're off in the last. And showing speed out wide, it was Orion Art kicking up to Killer Sunrise. So they match motors into the first turn with usual suspect kicking up between them to go to third from Disembark, dropping over to the pegs fourth. About 15 metres away in the field then to Maywin Valentino, covered up by Sergeant Major Jujon. And then came Social Outing. Second last, the inside was Good Time Fletch. And whipping the field in was Rocky Outlook. 11.6 the lead time. And holding up from the inside, Tequila Sunrise leads the way, 4 metres clear. Here's usual suspect starting to loom up on the outside and get closer, about a metre and a half away now. Disembark third, the inside, and then came Sergeant Major Jujon, who's ended up in a great spot, fourth, 1 by 1. Fifth, the inside is Orion Art, and they were followed next by Social Outing, and then came Maywin Valentino, and Good Time Fletch whipped them in, and dropping away sharply there, may have found bother out the back, was a Rocky Outlook. So the first quarter, 29 and 6, they come around the turn into the straight now. Tequila Sunrise is the leader, one lap to go here in the final race by 3 metres. Second the outside is usual suspect, so the favourites parked out second. Third the inside, Disembark. Fourth was Sergeant Major Jujon, sweet seating, 1 by 1. Fifth the inside, Orion Art. Then came Social Outing from Good Time Fletch. Second last was Maywin Valentino, and a good break about 150 metres away, I'd say, maybe not quite that much, but Rocky Outlook has too much to do last of all. 30.5 second quarter out in front to Killer Sunrise. Still pilots the field out by 3 metres and goes okay in the lead. Second usual suspect. Behind them, third Disembark. Sergeant Major Jujon being chased along in fourth. It isn't going that well at the moment. From on the inside, Orion Art. They were followed out deeper on the track, trying to run on with Social Outing, and winding up Maywin Valentino from a long way back, and then Good Time Fletch, 28.

8.5 metres, second Tequila Sunrise. Disembark was third. They were followed next in by Orion Art, and then came Maywin Valentino. Sergeant Major Jujon didn't finish off at all. Towards the tail of the field was Good Time Fletch, back there with Social Outing, and Rocky Outlook made an early mistake, finished last. The final quarter, 29-4, and the mile rate 157.

0: was number three, Major Impacts. I'm just taking that punt on the trial. As Rudder's head of the box is here for race nine, 30 seconds away. All right, runners getting close to the start here for race number nine. One, the red Loco Boom, two check Spring Witness, and three wide Major Impact, four blue Release Point, five yellow Mick Boots, six the green Creeping Tiger, seven black Dashing for Gold, and eight the pink Hard Sniff Style. The favourite Loco Boom, 185 out the 225 now. He's getting pretty easy in the market. This, well, odds on favourite from this morning, Release Point. Pretty firm at the 320. A little specking for Spring Witness. $5 in the 460. Right on start time. Surely they'll be called over. So, Loco Boom. He was a narrow winner over this trip. Two starts ago. He's had five runs here for winning three miters. He has got the early speed. Release Point has won two of his last four, one at Newcastle way back in April and one at Wentworth Park in May. And he's only had the one start since May, and that was unplaced at Wentworth Park in mid-June. Comes to Richmond for the first time, certainly not without a hope. As I said, I've just taken a punt on Major Impact, a 400-metre winner here three starts ago, but 2 weeks ago he trialled 29.68 here. Now, if he can run up to that trial, he puts himself right into this at $16. So that's just a punt that I've taken, but obviously the favourites are right in it. About to find out. All set, race nine, ready and racing, and Release Point got away nicely. So does Spring Witness. Major Impact between them, back on the inside, just getting shuffled back wide on the track, then Dashing for Gold, Hard Sniff Style, Creeping Tiger, and Mick Boots were checked out the back. So along the back, and Spring Witness the leader, out by five. Major Impact goes to a clear second, then Loco Boom. They were followed by Dashing for Gold in reverse, then Release Point and Creeping Tiger. Spring Witness turns in front. Major Impact still three behind it, and Spring Witness is going to get home over Major Impact. Third home was Release Point, followed by Loco Boom. Next in then was Dashing for Gold, Hard Sniff Style. Well back was both Mick Boots and Creeping Tiger. They were flattened out of the first corner, and the time record around 29.70. Number two, Spring Witness gets home by Phil Frankie out of Spring Cotto, raced by the Board Racing Syndicate, Greg Board the trainer. Three, Major Impact got into a real shuffle out the back early and has run on nicely for second, Anthony Messina. And four, Release Point, Sam Sultana third, the favourite of the drifting.
1: So the runners are heading to the start. First leg of the Major Quaddy, the Tyres and More Mandra over the 520 metres. And we see the return of West on Sydney. Hasn't been seen since February. Very, very talented chaser that was defeated by Iconic Jet at his most recent start. He's run some very quick times, and he's the $2.45 favourite. Choosing Texas at $3.20. Incredible Rogue, $4.60. $5.50 about West on Coal here for the running of the fifth event. So the Tyres and More Mandra over the 520 metres. And good to see Chris Holst back at the track. He's been on holidays with his lovely partner, Linda Britton, travelling around the world and back working and handling West on Sydney. And he'll be pleased to see this greyhound back, hoping that he gets around safely. A greyhound that's run some very, very quick times. Probably one of the quickest dogs that we've seen here at Cannington. Probably from memory in the top four or five runs of all time. 29.29 is his personal best. He's had a few injury concerns, and he returns to the track tonight. He's currently at 260.

$4.60 about Incredible Rogue. Greyhound was a last start winner in quick time up at Northam, choosing Texas at $3.20. Place last start down at Mandra, and $5.50 about West on Coal. If he's anywhere near right, he blows them away. Just how far advanced he is the big question. Not sure if he's been trialling. We don't see that information in our race books, but if he is close, he's a very, very talented son of Tommy Shelby. And the Tyson Moore, good to

Runners are about to link in. Running of race number 5 on the card. And a favourite in pink, West on Sydney. So the first row moves in. The second row joins the line. Chris Hulse reaches down, picks up the collar and lead. Contenti can do no more now with the favourite. The green light is on. Lure to the start. Race number 5 and they're ready. Set. Racing. West on Sydney began okay, showing early speed. Dodgy Bear wanted to crash the inside. Choosing Texas goes to second, then followed by Unleashed Lion. Up on the inside, West on Cole. West on Sydney to the outside. Well back was Incredible Rogue, along with Premium Star, Sunset Diablo. Down the back straight, and Dodgy Bear is the leader. Out by a length in second place was Choosing Texas. Back on the inside, West on Cole. Then followed by Unleashed the Lion. No West on Sydney as they come to the corner, and Choosing Texas works the lead. Race is clear now. Choosing Texas by 4. Second goes to Dodgy Bear. Third across the line, Unleash the Line, West on Cole, then followed by West on Sydney. Incredible Rogue was next in. Well back with Premium Star, Sunset Diablo, and 30 and 10 the time. 30.

10th race tonight, $2.20 the favourite. Zipping Morty off the inside draw, $2.30 for Witch of Nova, who is dropping a fair way back in class to this race tonight. Glowing Ethics into box number two at $10. $9.50 Tommy Mara. Bit of a late drift now for the 8 Poor Hallion, 390 out to 11. And Opal Whisper has been 17 to 71, now back to 51. So Zipping Morty with a nice low draw. Inside Alley's the favourite. Looks a good chance of getting out on speed. It's the race fave, and the runner's about to be loaded now for race number 10. Starting signal blinking away, 210 now for Zipping Morty. It's now 240 about Witch of Nova. And the field getting set for the 10th of the night, and they're coming in well. So 5.25 the distance, the green light switched on, favourite just the red ahead of box 4, Witch of Nova, set race 10. Away they go. Zipping Morty step well from the inside. It's going to have to work hard. Going out fast, Opal Whisper. Zipping Morty's going to squeeze through and lead. Settling down. Getting through Witch of Nova. Comes up to second. Favourites one too early. Poor Hallion's a close third. They're followed by Opal Whisper. Then Glowing Ethics and Tommy Mara back at the end. So Zipping Morty led by a length. Poor Hallion's the danger. Runs through along the inside and goes after the leader. Poor Hallion taking Zipping Morty wide. Getting through Witch of Nova. Poor Hallion's all over the place. And coming back, Zipping Morty. Zipping Morty wanted it more. Zipping Morty got there by a neck from Poor Hallion. Third Witch of Nova and running on hard, Glowing Ethics. Then Opal Whisper. Tommy Mara was last in. 30 and 90 for the gallop. Zipping Morty, number one for Kylie Musket, comes back.

Now gathering on the track for the fifth race of the day, Clairefontaine, number five, Montelo de Grez is the favourite. First time over fences for Montelo de Grez. Arno Shai Shai and Francois Pamar, the trainers. And this horse was a winner at Aix-les-Bains last time over hurdles. This race is a four-year-old chase. So Montelo de Grez paying 3.1. Second favorite paid 4.4 is number six, Killing Bid. And the Killing Bid is a chasing debutant. Winner of one hurdle race. That was Autoy last September. Number three is Missile Raffles. Missile Raffles representing Simon Manier and Isaac Suede. Has run in one steeplechase.

2. Nice and short Scotch Rocket for Darren Taylor. 125 on Farmore Senior Airborne Beach. $9.50. Down to the boxes now, race 10. So back here on Sunday, those nominations will close tomorrow morning for the program coming up this Sunday night. And just a reminder, market's already up for the Maturity Classic heats coming up from the Meadows this coming Saturday night. 8 heats there, some really strong heats. Wonderful greyhound viewing coming up this Saturday night. About 20 seconds off a start for the last at Rockhampton. 125 about the 2, $7.03, $9.01. Thank you, Nicholas. Yes, last at Rockhampton this evening. And probably one of the best graded dogs you'd find anywhere around the place tonight is Scotch Rocket. Just sometimes with these pathways races, you can get a non-full field, as we've got here in Scotch Rocket with the three fives next to her name. A couple in the same boat as well, Rupee Ranger, with all the fives. And sometimes you can just sneak into these pathways, and that's what she's been able to do here. She was midfield in a Q1 550 last week, running a really good race behind Surrealist, and she's been out of luck in prior starts, both at 407 and 510. Any luck at all here, she'll be winning, and winning easily. She's $1.28. The last out of Rockhampton back here on Sunday night. Nominations close tomorrow morning. 4 they go, race 10, Rockhampton. 130 Scotch Rocket, the short way home for Darren Taylor. Green light ready. Racing, she missed it, Scotch Rocket. Airborne Beach shows initial speed, but Farmore Senior. Serious Billy got to third. Scotch Rocket checked off, heels fourth. About 8 off the lead, still probably close enough. A couple away then comes Rupee Ranger, getting well back. Velocity Risk and Legal Result. Well, Farmore Senior is out by 6 here. Scotch Rocket now out of the pack. Has she left it too late? She might have. Farmore Senior's got a gap. Flashing late, Scotch Rocket just missed. Farmore Senior holds off Scotch Rocket by about a head on the line. Third in was Serious Billy and a gap away in fourth. Airborne Beach or Rupee Ranger, Legal Result and Velocity Risk in around 23.70.

And the favourite here is Patriot Neve. Bounced back to the winner's list with an impressive win at Warrnambool last week. She runs the favourite here from box one, Patriot Neve. $1.75. $5 Poor Gamma. It's $9.50 in. McKercher 5 out to 11. Rolling Express 17 to 21. Aston Warrior 14 into 9.50 is now $10. Baruga King 6 out to 7.50. And Tricky Disco 12 into 10 back to 11. Coming up, race 12. Odds are moving in. This is the 12th of 14 at Ballarat. The last of them being locked away in their right to run. Green lights on. Running 390. Said favourite in one. Racing. Patriot Neve fair to go. Winning it was Baruga King. Patriot Neve up to second, going out after the front runner. And they're followed by McKercher, Tricky Disco. Further back, Aston Warrior, Rolling Express and Paul Gamma. Baruga King's got a big lead on the turn, though, out by five lengths to Patriot Neve. Then McKercher and Aston Warrior, but Baruga King runs them into the ground. Wins brilliantly here by five lengths.

Thanks to Patriot Neve, then McKercher, followed by Aston Warrior. Next in would have been Paul Gammer, and further back is Rolling Express with Tricky Disco and a brilliant 21.86.

Is arriving at the boxes now for the running of race number 10. All right, runners arriving at the start for the 10th over the 401. One red, Mr. Anatoly. Two checks, Hendrix. Five yellow, Zipping Zeppelin. Seven black, Maybe Next Week. And eight pink, Summer Dream. Summer Dream, the favourite. Just getting out a little now. Got the 175 out the 195. And the support for the kennel, mate, Maybe Next Week, was 360 out the 460. Back into 370. It's got good late support. And Zipping Zeppelin was 370 in the 310. Now 290. So numbers 5 and 7, the two they want to back here to beat the favourite Summer Dream, which hits the black odds of even money at $2. Runners are about to be called over. In fact, they are now moving over. As I said, Summer Dream won its last three over the 320 here. Very good record at the 400. Six wins, four minors from 11. Has got down into the 2250s. Maybe Next Week. Been racing over the 320, much better suited at the 400, where he's won 9 with 16 minors. He went over the 300 here, 4 starts ago, and he's been able to chase home Summer Dream 3 runs since. And Zipping Zeppelin, certainly not without a hope. He's won 6 of 12. It's a good little top grade. They're all in, green light. Money Troubles, we're all set here for race 10. Ready? Racing, level start, two in the centre, Zipping Zeppelin away, Brindley's going to lead Mr. Anatoly, Maybe Next Week, and Summer Dreams caught out on a limb and back of the tail, Hendrix. So Zipping Zeppelin, the leader on the top corner, Maybe Next Week dropped in behind it, two lengths away, Master Anatoly, Summer Dreams struggling from Hendrix as they turn, Zipping Zeppelin in front, Maybe Next Week is not going to pick it up, and Zipping Zeppelin all the way over Maybe Next Week, third home Mr. Anatoly, Summer Dream was next, probably beaten by the box tonight, and Hendrix the tail end. The time had to be quit. It's a slashing time of around 22 and 40. Number 5.

You'd think he'd be winning here. 340 about Mad Howler. There has been good support for this chaser. Never drawn box number one in his 23-start career. Gets that opportunity tonight. Macaroni Minelli at $8.50. So runners arriving at the start. Thanks, Chatty. This is race number six. The Tommy Shelby at stud over the 275 metres. And Red Hot Bernie in blue is the favourite for Shane Williams. A greyhound that's been chasing very well, has won two of his last four. Placed last start, beaten a nose behind Zatara's Image down at Mandarin, similar company. And the small field is likely to suit here as well. So the runners are about to move in. Race number six on the program, second leg of the quaddie. Mad Howler for Barry McPherson, drawn in box number one. Looking for his first win over this trip. And he's now being locked away. Young Jade McPherson locks him in. And now the even numbers step forward, including Red Hot Bernie. So the 275 metre box is loaded. The green light is on. The Tommy Shelby at stud. Favourite in blue, Red Hot Bernie. They're ready. Racing. Red Hot Bernie slowly away tonight, showing early speed was Doreen keeping Macaroni Minelli, and now Red Hot Bernie pierces through runners. Macaroni Minelli holds it out though, then followed by Mad Howler, Doreen keeping, Fearless Parker, Liberty Star on the corner. Macaroni Minelli race away, wins by three lengths on Red Hot Bernie. Third in was Fearless Parker, Mad Howler, then followed by Doreen keeping, Liberty Star at the rear. Didn't want favourite punters, didn't want the favourite missing it, and he's done that tonight, which is unusual, and he has been rolled. Macaroni Minelli for Trevor Augustin wins. Interim numbers 2, 4, 5, and 1. 2, 4, 5, and 1. 16:09 the time. And 3 1/4 lengths by 3. Number 2, the winner, Macaroni Minelli. A dark brindle dog by Superior Panama at Akira Minelli. Owned by Trevor Augustin. Trained by Trevor. First start over the distance.

Side draw is down a little bit in class. Has got good stats inside and outside alley, so it is the race favourite. They arrive at the boxes now for the 11th. It is the last on the fixture, and it won't be too long before we see them right to move in. This one to round out chasing here at the Meadows tonight. Hopefully you found a few winners along the journey. These runners are at the boxes now and they should move in fairly soon. We're not far off starting time for the last race of the night. This one up over the 5.25. It's been a good night of racing throughout the 11 race card here. Maturity Heats at the Meadows on Saturday night will be a bumper program of racing here, and that race with the Dramatical lining up in box one against the recently renamed Wrongly Accused does look to be a terrific race on paper. So they're about to come in, last event of the night to round it out here. Hopefully you've found a couple of winners amongst the journey of races. They're coming in now. Starting signal in what looks a pretty evenly matched field, the last tier three event. And they are now moving in nicely. So 2.15 about winning ratio. Outside draw to run the favourite in the lucky last race. And the green light on, set for the 11th. Off and racing now. Winning ratio stepped okay. It's a lovely even line. There goes Grace in Bonnie through the gap. Will drive out and lead, settling down over poor Amalfi. Around the outside, winning ratio making ground. And Bunquake now stalks the speed. Sitting back on the inside. Then Nina Bale and Aston Allure drops away. So Grace in Bonnie off the back, accelerated. Led by a length and a half to poor Amalfi. Winning ratio's trying to wind up. But Grace in Bonnie went for home. She kicked two or three to poor Amalfi. And Grace in Bonnie coming right away. Grace in Bonnie won the last easily, pulled clear to win by four. Second, it'll be the outside poor Amalfi just over Bunquake. I think winning ratio fourth ahead of Aston Allure. And the last one in, Nina Bale, time 30 and 51 for Grace in Bonnie.

13th this evening. It's Ballarat Extra One. They're at the start for race 13, Ballarat. At the start, favourite here from one, Chevron Stroll. Won't be long before they get ready for this. The 13th of the night, previous one by Baruga King. Strolled in fast time, beat Patriot Neve, McKercher and Aston Warrior.

On the previous, they went 21.84, 7.136. So this is Ballarat 13, Ballarat Extra 1 about to run. They're moving in. Chevron Stroll, Annie's Regret and Poor Zyla to lead them in, followed by Spring Quiz, Poor Yatana and Tropic Sands. Odds are right, evens following. Favourites got Box 1, Chevron Stroll. All in, green lights on, they're set to run. Ready now. Racing. Chevron Stroll left well, going out hard, and his regret to lead him initially. Going to third, Spring Quiz, and they're followed by Poor Yatana, Poor Zyla, Tropic Sands, the tail ender. Annie's Regret led, but Chevron Stroll went straight on by turning, and the favourite shot clear. Then Spring Quiz and Poor Yatana. Chevron Stroll got out wide in front, Annie's Regret coming back near the rail, and in fact comes back strongly to beat Chevron Stroll, who had it shot to pieces but has been outgunned. Third, Spring Quiz, and fourth, Poor Yatana, then Poor Zyla, and Tropic Sands in 22.15. 22.15 the run.

0: was an absolute crasher to the left early. And I'll give the outside two dogs and 7 and 8 a lovely run. I just think Ultimate Sin at the $18 is really good each way value. Anyway, they've arrived at the boxes now for the running of race 11. Sky One's also with us. So at the start here for race 11. We've got Spring Arrow in 1, Boston Strong 2, 3 Winsome Shark and 4 Spring Dazzler, 5 Anjo Ruby, 6 Domineering, 7 Fear to Excel and 8 Ultimate Sin. So Domineering, if you ever see a head-on shot of him jumping, he just crashes to the left. He nearly cleaned a few dogs over the inside rail of Bulleye one night about a month ago. So you think the Fear to Excel and Ultimate Sin are going to get a lovely run through that first quarter as they move over. Ultimate Sin 1 off the 7 here, 2 starts ago in 22.66, which is flying along. I think he's got his right box. I just thought she was really good value at the $18. Fear to Excel will run well. You've got to include Domineering. He can certainly come out. And Boston Strong has been runner up the last two here. He's very quick early, or she is, so I think she should be able to miss any trouble. So a race of a few chances. But Domineering, the favourite at 3.20, as they're being locked away. First line goes in. Second line forward, second last here tonight, and they're all away. Green light goes through, Lua travels, we're all set for the 11th event. Ready. Racing nicely out with Springer off the inside. Now there's Domineering trying to crash across, and Boston Strong going with it into the back. They're 4 lengths in front of Anjo Ruby, railing up Spring Dazzler. They were followed by Ultimate Sin. A good break in the field then to Fear to Excel. Springer dropped back and Winsome Shark on the corner. Domineering turns in front now from Boston Strong. Spring Dazzler the second, but Domineering wins it. Second home was Spring Dazzler. Third up is Boston Strong. Fourth home, Ultimate Sin, followed by Anjo Ruby and Fear to Excel. Well back in the field then was Winsome Shark and Spring Arrow, the tail ender, and the time of 22.70. Good run. Number 6, Domineering. He gave the outside two dogs.
1: This next race, which is for mares only. It's pretty open. At the moment, the favourite at 3.6 is Illidoru, number 1, right there in the centre of the picture. And she's one of two who won last time out, Illidoru. And that was over the 2,400 metres, so she's taking quite a big drop down in trip to this 1,600 metres today. It was a really good win last time. She led from a long way out and won as she liked, really, being eased on the line. The other one with a recent victory to her name is number 6, Tarsinuses, one of 4 greys in the race. And she won at Bursa over the 1,300 metres just 5 days ago. And she raced in mid-division on the rail, challenged wide in the end. Swished her tail quite a bit, but won actually really well. So, as I say, open enough contest as Karanora loads. Bright pink silks there, that's Bayan Altin. Finished 9th last time on the turf. Hasn't won for some time. Has won 3 times on the turf, though. And there is the current favourite, Illidoru, who will break from stall 7. Goes in without too much of a fuss. One with the widest draw, the purple silks, is Bursin in Sultan. One of the outsiders here. Another one that's been money for is 10, Murakep Yurek. She's got a few nice placings to her name prior to a 7th last time out. So they're all in. And away they go. One just stumbled slightly coming out of the stalls. That was Illidoru. And up front early on is Benim Sultanim. Benim Sultanim will lead. Another one prominent at this stage is Lucia Illidoru and Kersanili. On the outside in the purple silks is Bursanin Sultan. A few in behind tucked on the rail, the 2 greys, Tarsinis. And in the centre, in the orange silks, is Dilara Sultanin. Behind this one is Bayan Altin in the pink. Tucked on the rail now in 5th is Lucia. Behind we have Blue Moon, and at the back of the field is Kersanili. So it's Benim Sultanin who leads by 1/4 of a length to Bursanin Sultan. Taking now closer order on the outside is Illidoru, the favourite, tracked by Murakep Yurek in the darker blue. A little bit creeping a little bit closer as well is Tarsin is the grey on the rail. Behind that one is Lucia. Matching strides with Delara, Sultanim, and towards the back, we have Bayern, Alton, Blue Moon, and still whipping them all in is Kirsten Nilly. Hard ridden now is Bursin and Sultan. Watch out for one coming on the rail with a nice looking run is Tarsanim. And Murek Yurek now heads into the lead. Murekep Yurek goes on by half a length from the hard ridden in second, Benim Sultanim. And it's Murekep Yurek who has got the tentative advantage now, but here comes the favourite, Ilidoru, Blue Moon coming with a good run, Blue Moon between horses, and it's going to be between these two, you would think, Blue Moon and Ilidoru, Blue Moon, really good late run, Blue Moon from Ilidoru, and Murekep Yurek perhaps for the minor, so a really good finish here. Blue Moon was relatively well supported before the off, and collects career win number 6. Actually one of the more lightly raced in the field, this mare. It's her 25th start today. And she breaks a losing streak of just over a year, having last won in June 2025. And that was here over the 1,300 metres. Blue Moon made good late progress from the back of the field. She raced about 3 from the rear in the early stages.

meters. Zara's Secret 380, 420 Elite Emu, Little Ditzy 480, Ned at 480 and Too Busy at $6. Too Busy was placed last start from a wide draw. It's got a reasonable record from inside boxes. Cake in Tummy, a last start winner from a wide draw. Elite Emu placed two starts back. Little Ditzy was a winner four starts ago. Zara's Secret in Free For All Company ran second two starts back, drops back to a mix 4 and 5. Caribbean Cool was a good winner down at Mandurah, two starts back. Ned has been racing in Free For All Company. Wild Mood placed from an inside draw two starts ago. So runners arriving at the start. Thanks, Chatty. Race number 7, The Size on Ice, over the 275 metres. And the runners are at the start and about to go behind the boxes. Favourite is number 5, Zara's Secret at $3.60. Elite Emu, $4. And the signal's about to go through for these runners to be locked away. Race 7 on the card, third leg of the quaddie. Zara's Secret for Ben McLean. She's won 2 of 9 over the trip, placed second another 3 occasions. And draws the middle box tonight. The first row's about to move forward. So the first row moving in. Odd numbers locked away. And now the even numbers step forward. And they're almost ready to run. Race 7, The Size on Ice. Zara's Secret in yellow, the favourite, and they're ready. Set. Racing, Zara's Secret along with It Was Little Ditzy showing early speed. Little Ditzy's going to lead early. Cake in Tummy to third and then followed by Too Busy around the outside. Caribbean Cool along with Ned. Wild Mood's well back in the field as they start to swing though. And Little Ditzy raced away. Goes on and scores by 6 lengths on Ned. Third across the line, Zara's Secret. Caribbean Cool then followed by Too Busy. Wild Mood well back in the field. Elite Emu, Cake in Tummy last. And the time is very good, 15.82. 15.82 for the Margaret Heppel trained Little Ditzy. Interim numbers are 4, 7, 5 and 6. 4, 7, 5 and 6. 15.82. 5 1/4 lengths the winning margin by 3/4.

for apprentice jockeys, or as we would say in Britain, conditional jockeys. Number one, Harry is the favourite. Francesco Mueller is riding this horse for Noel George and Amanda Zetterholm. Harry's a Swedish bred. Won at Dieppe, won a claimer at Dieppe last time. And that was with today's jockey. It was at the end of last month. So Harry, number one, paying 2.5, the favourite. Just being led around down at the start is number three, Gilles Jean. Gilles Jean's had 30 starts over hurdles, winning three times. So one chase start and a winner on that occasion over fences as well. Winner claiming hurdle at Auteuil in May. So Gilles Jean being led around down at the start. Second favourite for the race, though, is number two, Cisco. Been pretty consistent. Winning claiming company back in May. And was third behind Harry last time, beating five lengths at Dieppe at the end of last month. That's Cisco number two, who's in the red and white colours. He's partnered by Joel.

0: 2.5 miles. So ferret is number one, Harry. I think they're about to get organised, I think. So, 9 runners. Stepping out onto the track for race 6 at Clairefontaine. Conditional jockeys claiming hurdle. Coming into line. Flags up. Lining up. They're off for this conditional jockeys claiming hurdle over 3,900 metres. Harry is the first away with Dream Reek right there to the outside in the white and blue. And Luna Looper is handy over the first. Landing in fourth place was Gilet Jean, chased by Le Flo Bleu. And Cisco in the red and white colours is along the outside by Exeter, has the black and orange jacket with Jungle C following. Jump in the second, back marker Mass Society. So it is Harry who makes the running. Harry with the keen going Dream Reek, rather warm this horse as well. And it is Dream Reek. He's only a half length off Harry going into that turn. Luna Looper's back in third place, chased by Gilet Jean, Cisco, Le Flo Bleu, and Jungle C, with Bayex as second last and Mass Society at the back. But Harry is the one who makes the running. On to the third. Harry over. The fourth place horse at the time, Gilet Jean, just backed off that one a little. That one in the blue sleeves. Disputes fourth with Cisco. So it is Harry the leader with Dream Reek on the premises. Those two over that hurdle ahead of Luna Looper. And it is Harry from Dream Reek, Luna Looper, Cisco, Gilet Jean over the next. Oh, and there's Cisco faller. Cisco has gone, hampered Mass Society and...
1: set to go. Racing. Poetic Star slow to go, winning at Kensington Flyer, going hard Poor Merbello. Poetic Star recovering, goes to third now on the outside of Cade, although they seem to collide there, running on Son of Witchy. On the turn, Kensington Flyer, the lamplighter from Poor Merbello. Poetic Star going up near the rail, finishing well. Kensington Flyer in front, grabbed by Poor Merbello. Poetic Star late. It might be Poor Merbello from Poetic Star in a photo. Between them, Kensington Flyer, and they were clear to Son of Witchy.
0: Mass Society, Le Flo Bleu, and by Exeter. So in front of the stands, one more circuit to go. Harry the leader. Harry over the seventh with a lead of a length and a half over Dream Reek. And then Luna Looper, 3 lengths away to Gilet Jean, ahead of Jungle C in the yellow sleeves. Gap then of about 3 lengths to Le Flo Bleu, Mauve Jacket to the inside, the grey and yellow Mass Society, then by Exeter. So they're on their last circuit, going to the 8th of the 13 hurdles, and it is Harry with the advantage, with a 1 length lead over Dream Reek, then Luna Looper, with Gilet Jean just in behind them. Good jump from the leader Harry there. Second half of this field consists of Jungle C, Le Flo Bleu, by Exeter, Mass Society. On to the ninth, it's Harry from Dream Reek and Luna Looper. They've been handy throughout those two. Gilet Jean continues to chase the front rank, being followed by Jungle C, Le Flo Bleu by Exeter and Mass Society. But Harry continues in front, and Francesco Mueller, Harry, beginning to follow up that win at Dieppe, leads by 2 lengths, leaving the back straight. Luna Looper joins Dream Reek now for second. Then Gilet Jean, followed by Jungle C. Further back to Le Flo Bleu by Exeter and Mass Society. So they've just jumped.

0: the hurdle on the corner. They have got two to jump, and it is Harry set a line in front. Harry by around about three lengths from Luna Looper, Gilet Jean, and then comes Dream Reek with By Exeter trying to get into it. One more to jump, less than 400 metres to go. Harry the leader, Harry by three lengths. Gilet Jean is the one giving chase. Harry at the final hurdle holds a 2.5 length lead on the run in. 200 metres left to go. Harry from Gilet Jean, Jungle C, Yellow Sleeve staying on the near side. Harry still in front of Gilet Jean and Jungle C, and it is the Dieppe winner, Harry, who's going to win again. Harry wins. Gilet Jean second. Jungle C takes out third place, and these are clear of the fourth. That is Le Fleur Bleu. So it is Harry, number one, the winner. Harry wins, second, number three, Gilly.
1: Tried. So 4 and 6 to 2, they've backed. Probably Dive's been the best supported of the two of them. First line ready, second line away, and we're just about right. Last one being boxed towards the outside, and it's in now. Green light goes through, Lure travels. We're all set for the last out of Richmond. Favourite in the blue, ready. Racing, Muscle Memory about second to go. Erin of Flash, Arata Solo well away. Muscle Memory stays up the track and will come right across and clear in the lead. Erin of Flash at the first corner. They'll follow this outside. True Promises, Melting Moments. Arata Solo, True Request, Dire, but in the straight, it's all Muscle Memory. Clear of True Promises, and Muscle Memory did it nicely. Over True Promises, Erin of Flash third. Fourth up was Melting Moments. A break in the field, Arata Solo. Dire was never a factor, and True Request at the tail, and the time around 18:20. 18:28, in fact. Well, he had clear running. He just stayed right up the track, was able to get around, and without any trouble into the first quarter, handled himself beautifully. Number four, Muscle Memory by Aussie Infrared. Out of Memory Remains, Kayla Jane Coleman, the owner-trainer. One, True Promises, Sam Simonetta second, and three, Erin of Flash, Andrew Trapuski third, and fourth, the number eight. Interim numbers are 4-1-3-8. 4-1-3-8. Margins, four lengths by 1¾, 4 by 1¾. So he puts two together now, Muscle Memory. 7:59 early, 10:69 home. 18:28 there was the overall time, almost identical to his win here a couple of weeks ago. 4-1-3-8 on the last. That wraps it all up here this evening.

0: So the runners are getting to the start. Race number 8, the sign up WA over the 520. Just a Menace, $1.75. Kenya Redline, $2.80. $7 about Yundrop Pockets, $8.50 Transcript. So the runners arrived at the start. Just a Menace, who's been in good form, winning at his last two. One of those over the 600 metres last start. And is the favourite at $1.75. Kenya Redline, Greyhound, was also a last start winner, although from an inside draw. Currently at $2.80. $7 about Yundrup Pockets, placed to two of her last three. And Transcript at $8.50. Greyhound, was a good winner, two starts back. So runners at the start. Race number 8, the final leg of the quaddy. The sign up WA over the 520 metres. 7, 2 and 4, the numbers you require to be alive in the quaddy. So 7, 2 and 4. Just a Menace, the short price favourite here, currently at $1.70. So the first row is about to be locked away. Race number 8. And now the second row joins the line. The green light is on. The sign up WA, favourite in 2, Just a Menace, and they're ready. Racing, Just a Menace, 12 to the start, showing early speed was Dodgy Danny, hunting up on the inside. Transcript wanted to get up the track, and Kenya Redline comes across and bumps with it heavily. Camped on them was Just a Menace, and then followed by Yundrup Pockets. Last of all was Heather's Pick down the back. Dodgy Danny is the leader, getting up on the inside. Just a Menace took some paint off the rail and now goes clear by 4. Following it through to second was Kenya Redline, then followed by Transcript. Yundrup Pockets on the corner, Just a Menace in front by 2. Kenya Redline can't do any more. Just a Menace wins by 2.5 on Kenya Redline. 8 lengths away in third place, Yundrup Pockets. Transcript or Heather's Pick, and last in Dodgy Danny. The time 30.04. 30.04. Brilliant railing performance by Just a Menace, who wasn't the quickest out, but did not go around a Greyhound and has been able to race away and win number 2 from 7, Kenya Redline, and number 4, Yundrup Pockets. Interim numbers 2, 7, 4 and 1. 2, 7, 4 and 1. 2.5 by 6 and 3 quarters. 30.04 the time. Number 2, Just a Menace, a black dog by Tommy Shelby, a deluxe model. Owned by Justin Warwick, trained by Chris Holst. Win number 6 at start, number 18. Second, number 7, Kenya Redline, a red brindle dog by Tommy Shelby at a Modern Talking. Owned by Nick Lally, trained by Steve Withers. And 4, Yundrup Pockets, a blue bit by Vanderwarp out of Volute. Owned by Rod Griffiths, trained by Chris Holst. Fourth, number 1, Transcript, Cozzy D'Agostino. 2.74 and 1 with 3 and 6.
1: He's a horse that his work is always good leading up into each of his races, but his last two runs will keep you interested. Fourth and then third, he's dropped a mark of 63, which he showed last time out he'll be very competitive off. He's a horse that is a win over course and distance, and he seems to run his best races when he's able to dictate. And given that there's a bit of weight between numbers 1 and 6, there's 6 kgs between the two of them today, I think that he could just get across, and he could just be the one that leads the pack here. Number 6, Pleased to See You, and he'll be the horse that they all need to catch. So I think he's going to run a massive race. Serena Moodley, he'll be looking for a winner, and I think that this horse should run a nice race. So 2 and 6 are two horses that I'm playing around here in race number 5, but healthy respect for number 5, Navo Dance, and the support that has come for him.
2: Okay, and 7, Got the Word, is a horse that now gets the services of Caden Brewer. Also never too far off, but as you said, a bit low on confidence. There's 7 runners in this race. 5 of them are very low on confidence. 2 of them haven't been so long since their last win. So 5 of them of the 7 are very low on confidence. One that hasn't been waiting so long for that win, hasn't been so long since that last win, is Sweeper Keeper from the Wendy Whitehead stable for Mrs. Bernstein, Dickinson and Ian Howard. Simple, a horse that's been in its last two starts in an average rating of 79 from draw 9 of 9 and run 8 things to Town Crier. Then in an average rating of 74, drawn 11 of 11, didn't run a good race at all, wired throughout and faded. Now it comes into a race where the average rating is 64, so that's a huge drop in average rating, and a huge draw strike. It's a much, much kinder draw, smaller field for Sweeper Keeper. 3 starts ago, and he was a winner beating Got the Word. and asserted in that race. So by no means a good thing, some value, some each way value for me, number four Sweeper Keeper at 13.10 and 3.40.
1: Yeah, he's definitely a horse. I can see your angle with him in a class five once again. If he puts his last two starts behind him, he can certainly threaten. And he is a horse that has good form over course and distance. Number one, it would be remiss if we didn't speak about the hat-trick Seekin, the son of Kurari, ultra quick. He's in great form at the moment. He's got 62 and a half. He's got a concede weight, but he's a big strapping individual, so the weight's not an issue for me. He's a type of horse that you can't really ignore. He'll be banged at the finish.
2: Yeah, absolutely. I agree. And a horse that's got to go into all calculations. But the clock says 1 minute. There's less than a minute to go. The tote favorite is number five, Navajo Dancer. They're going to start loading soon. We've had a change of commentator. Sheldon, get better soon. And all the best to you. But we hand over to Craig.
3: Runners for race five join Race Coast Turf Club today. It's over 1,400 metres at class five, benchmark 70. They'll start the learning process shortly at the 1,400. Got the word goes in. Pleased to see you stepping up. Navajo Dancer, ultra quick. The white cap of McCarty. Got the word and run to Rio. They're set, sent on their way from the 14th.

5-6 lengths off the leader. Pleased to see you moves them to the sector rail, the orange cap, then sweeper keeper. On the outside, Navo Dancer then got the word and run to Rio. Top of the lane, they come with just over 400 meters to travel. And it's pleased to see you, the leader. Ultra Quick moves through down the inside. On the outside, McCarty, sweeper keeper, Navo Dancer on the outside. Got the word, they come from everywhere. And it's still pleased to see you and Ultra Quick. These are the two Navo Dancers trying to get into the late race. And on the outside, Run to Rio. Got the word, they come from everywhere. It gets close, but it goes to pleased to see you. Got the word, Navo Dancer, maybe Run to Rio. Almost from pillar to post is number 6, pleased to see you. Serena Moodley, Andre Nell, Sabine Plattner. The Master of My Fate will last and win by about a neck. Number 6, pays on the tote at R5. Second, number 7, that's got the word. Third to Navajo Dancer, fourth to number 2, Run to Rio, then Ultra Quick. The tote favorite ended up number 2, Run to Rio. Further back in the run was number 8, McCarty. So he is pleased to see you, continues to find to record its second win from 14 outings. But the challenges came, Navo Dancer got the word, Run to Rio. But number 6, pleased to see you, will prevail by about a neck or so at the business end of race number.

were joint favourites, just ahead of horse number 3, Akuntai, who's at 5s. 5.5, horse number 10, Yagi Zatesh. It is 8s, horse number 9, Tuna Adam. 12s for number 7 on the card, Semhan. 16s then, or 18s rather, number 6, Chelik Gila. 20s, number 4, Kilich Ibo. And it's 20s also for number 12 on the card, which is Igdia Kizi. So, competitive event this. Number 1, Sadik Aganin Erglu is the joint market leader here. 10 wins from 20 starts. Fantastic strike rate here. Pale blue and white colours, who has been in fairly decent form this season as well, without managing to get a win since winning at Izmir over 1,200 metres in April. But a big word of caution on this one, because he refused to race last time at Kirkcaldy. First time he'd done that. So worth just noting that. Looks like he's going to be put into the gates quite late there. We just see him behind the gates, number 1. So Sadik Aganin Erglu has just gone second favourite, actually. Number 13, Cherkazan, has just gone clear favourite, but just a word of caution for number 1 there. We're coming forward to gate 2. Number 13, Cherkazan, is in white colours with a black stripe and black halves on the sleeves. Comes here off the back of a 12th place finish in a Group 1 at Istanbul last time out. So I find this a fair bit easier in a conditions handicap. But he's been contesting some decent races so far this year. The last win came at Antalya on the all-weather over 1,700 metres back in March. So only had 11 races, winning twice and placed on 5 occasions. And is just about favourite here. Bottom weight to work with here. Number 3, Akuntai, black and green colours, is a 6-year-old who's been in pretty decent form all season, has been fairly lightly raced this campaign, has only ran 4 times since January, and has acquired 2 wins and a 3rd and a 4th as well. The 4th came here over 2,100 metres last time. It is a good stayer, 8 wins from 30 starts overall and placed on 12 occasions. Consistent horse number 3, Akuntai. Number 10, Yagi Zatesh, is in yellow colours with a black triangle and a winner last time. He's done all of his racing on the all-weather so far. Just had 9 starts, this 4-year-old, winning 4 of them and placed on 3 occasions. And so he was back to winning ways last time here over 1,400 metres. And so he's sticking to that trip today, whereas Akuntai is down in trip

from his most recent starts. But a three-time winner over the 1,200 metres at Izmir as well, Yagi Zatesh. So he's got a decent little strike rate, just had nine starts. Number nine, Tuna Adam, is drawn quite wide here, out in 13, still yet to come forward. Winner two starts ago on the all-weather here over 1,500 metres, but that was in a claimer. Was only fourth on very soft ground on the turf here over 1,200 metres last time. Five wins from 25 all told. That's him there, red and yellow colours, Tuna Adam. Semhan, number seven, is in pale blue colours with a dark blue sash and halved sleeves. A winner at Bursa over 1,900 metres in May. Six last time over 2,000 metres. A couple of wins at this distance back in March. Tuna Adam is coming forward and may well be the last one here then. So first of our three good events on the day here. Race five from Istanbul. Tuna Adam completes the line. Just watch for Sadik Aganin Erglu in gate number two. Gates are back. They're off and running. And Sadik Aganin Erglu has pretty much refused to start again. Has consented to come out the stalls, but has lost 15 lengths or so. And has possibly blown his chance from there. Yagi Zatesh up front, though, leads up early on. The black and orange colours of Itatsi's out wide, challenging for the early lead. Kilic Ibo is in third spot, followed through by Cherkazan in fourth. Red and white colours quite keen on heels is Chelik Gila. Down towards the inside, Nam Sal is next. In midfield is Gumba Han. Towards the inner then, pale blue colours of Semhan, pink out wide of Gul Eyali. Akuntai has got far more in front than behind, has got Igdir Kizi in behind him. Tuna Adam is the back marker of the main body in the field. Sadik Aganin Erglu has just about caught up, in fairness, and finds himself at the back of this field and around 12 lengths or so off this leader. So still in with a shout, but Yagi Zatesh is showing the way to Itatsi's, pushed along in second. Kilic Ibo to the inside in third. Nam Sal travelling well on their heels, the yellow and blue colours. Semhan going for a run right up the inside. Akuntai making headway, and also Cherkazan to the near side with Chelik Gila. Yagi Zatesh still showing the way to Nam Sal, Semhan far side. Cherkazan, the white and black colours, and Chelik Gila, the red and white out wide on the course. Semhan putting in a good effort towards the inside, just running about a bit. Yagi Zatesh, the yellow colours in the centre. Nam Sal drops away. And here's Cherkazan and Akuntai in the centre. Semhan just in front. Here is Akuntai from a long way back. Akuntai hits the front and Akuntai takes the victory in race number five. Beats Semhan home into second. Cherkazan, the favourite, home in third spot. We'll get the rest of the minor money in just a moment. Victory goes the way of number three, Akuntai.

down at Mandurah, two starts back. Crocodile Crawl placed here at Cannington, two starts back. And Senadelphi was a good winner here from a similar draw going back two runs ago as well. So runners are at the start. And about to be asked to move forward here for the Prime Trophies over the 381 metres. Like a Ferrari for Megan Magistro, drawn in box number one. One from an inside draw going back four starts ago. Currently at 9.50. Outsider of the field, Tiny Violin at $26. And the first row moving forward. And now the second row is about to join the line. The Prime Trophies over the 381 metres. The red lights to green. Maddie Frampton sends the lure on its way. Favourite in blue. And they're set. Ready, racing, jumping quickly. Speedy Corella also showing speed. Tiny Violin in behind them. Senadelphi, like a Ferrari, then wide. Burning Kuna, Crocodile Call, but off the back. Speedy Corella held the lead. Senadelphi runs quickly to second. 2.5 lengths away. Tiny Violin, like a Ferrari. Burning Kuna on the corner. Speedy Corella joined by Senadelphi. Senadelphi goes straight on by and goes on and scores by 2 lengths on Speedy Corella. Third in was Burning Kuna, then followed by Crocodile Crawl, Tiny Violin, and like a Ferrari. 22.07 the time. 22.07, number 8, Senadelphi for Tim Gummo. Greyhound, who has been racing well, was a really good winner here two starts ago and has got up to score. The interim numbers are 8, 4, 2 and 7. 8, 4, 2 and 7, 1 and 3 quarters by 1, 22.07 the time. Number 8, Senadelphi, a black dog by Superior Panama at Elisa Minnelli and by Eric Campana. Tremor Tim Gummo's now won 4 of 25. Second goes the way of number 4, Speedy Corella, a black bitch by Aussie Infrared out of Akachi, owned by the 1080 Syndicate for Enzo Credelli. And 2, Burning Kuna, a black dog by Bernardo out of Banjo's Girl, owned by the On the Far Syndicate for Michael Johnson. Fourth, number 7, Crocodile Crawl, Joe Daly, 8, 4, 2 and 7, with 3, 6, 9 and 10, the scratchings. Race 10, the real punters play here over the 381 metres, 3 and 6 are vacant boxes. Race 10 comes up at 9.26. Jim Chadwick with that information for you shortly.

And so the runners are loading the stalls. Palazzo Pesico goes in on the bubble. Next one to go forward. Here's Cougar. Two to come forward now. Maidol and He's Our Cracker are the two to complete the lineup.

he's our cracker, being slightly obdurate down at the start. He's been blindfolded and just backing away. Remember, four of the other runners are in. The favourite Maid All is not yet in the stalls. Thank you. Afternoon to you as well. What a gorgeous day. Absolutely beautiful. Temperature's great. There's a certain clarity, isn't there, to the light. It's beautiful. Now, Will, he's our cracker, decided to go forward. Each of two at the moment, but he's at least moving forward towards the gates now. So he's our cracker. Moves in with the blindfolds on. Let's just see if he'll go all the way in. Maid All waiting patiently for he's our cracker. Ruler of the River, Cougar, Palazzo Pacico, and On the Bubble. All four of those have been in for a little while now. And it looks like he's our cracker has got his neck in, but not willing to step further forward. Handlers are just gently trying to inch by inch get him forward. Stall six. Maid All, meanwhile, our hot favourite, is just waiting for it all to happen. Ahead of him, Natasha Cookson on board, just sitting patiently. Got to load into stall two. They're slowly winning the battle with he's our cracker, and he is now in. So now to complete the lineup is hot favourite Maid All. Good luck. Hope it's the start of a profitable day for you here. All in. They're off and racing. And very slowly away was he's our cracker. He was several lengths behind the leader after just a few strides. That leader being On the Bubble. Takes the field down the home straight for the first time with Cougar, the popular old-timer, in second place. Followed then by Palazzo Pacica in third position. They're well strung out. Ruler of the River is in fourth. Now, Maid All has been switched right off and must be 12, maybe 15 lengths off our front runner at the moment. Maid All is in company with he's our cracker. So very interesting that On the Bubble has extended into a big lead as they take the bend around on towards the far side of the track. Maid All is now last, and On the Bubble takes them down the side of the course with a lead of around 8 lengths over Cougar in second. Palazzo Pacico is in third place, and that lead's certainly grown to maybe 10 as they turn down the back. The interesting thing is here, the group of three at the back, including the hot favourite Maid All, who is last of all, they must sit with now less than 7 furlongs to go. They must be 20 lengths behind the leader. And that back group of three are headed by Ruler of the River at the moment, who's just ahead of he's our cracker, and Maid All is still our back marker. I suppose the question will be, has On the Bubble done too much too early? Doesn't necessarily feel that way. Doesn't feel like it's been a crazy pace. But On the Bubble now turns to the turn at the end of the back straight.

in second place. A gap of six then back to Cougar, closing in with He's Our Cracker in fourth place. In fifth now is Made All, and the back marker is Ruler of the River. Well, now on the bubble has come back to Palazzo Pacico, who is trying to go for this. Grace Lipperdon trying to get alongside and past on the bubble. They still have a decent looking lead as Made All and He's Our Cracker, they make ground now into third and fourth places. Cougar's back in fifth and Ruler of the River is a long way back, and now they race on, these leaders, to the final furlong marker, and these two are still clear on the bubble together with Palazzo Pacico. Made All into third place, but still five lengths behind. Palazzo Pacico is trying to get there on the outside. Palazzo Pacico together with On the Bubble. These two had a right ding-dong down the home straight, close with Made All never nearer than that in third place.

tongue tie. Sean Bowen and Ollie Murphy, the combination for Grace Hill UK Limited, blue with the beige seams, diamonds on the sleeves, and a striped cap for number one, Cougar on the Loose. So eight runners in the absence of Moonshine River. And just to repeat, number one, Cougar on the Loose, running without the tongue tie. Fine Thing is the 15-8 market leader. Diamond Grace is 7-2. Jesse Jump Jet, 9-2, with Midnight Pass, 11-2 in from 7-1, attracting support. 6-1 Cougar on the Loose. It is 10-1 for Lipstick Traces, 80-1 for Orestina, and Miss the Sting is 150-1. Our first event of the day is the Quinn Bet Daily Free Bet Mare's Maiden Hurdle. 2.5 miles, off time 2:18. Enjoy your afternoon in the sunshine with us here at Uttoxeter. We're only a minute or so from the scheduled off time. Last chance for a bet on our first race of the day. So we've got a couple of horses that are coming from a different angle, which is the Irish point-to-point sphere for Cougar on the Loose and the bumper sphere for the likes of Fine Thing and Miss the Sting. Up against horses that have shown some hurdles form, the pick of which, and certainly the pick on looks, fair play to the lass who looked after Diamond Grace. See, you can see Diamond Grace turning. Beautiful diamond patterns on the quarters, was into the paddock nice and early. Third at Worcester, stable in form. I think we'll potentially take a little bit of eating here, Diamond Grace. So runners already being gathered together here, just to the right of the enclosures. So they've got a little way to walk in yet, but they're on the approach, probably the final approach, as we're about to reach post time. So those have got form. 96 for Lipstick Traces, 90 for Jesse Jump Jet, and 88 for Midnight Pass for the three that have got handicap marks. As I say, Diamond Grace, who's got some experience, having finished third at Worcester, is up 4 furlongs and looks as if she's likely to go and make the running here. So, beginning to take a turn here. Flag is raised here. Runners about to be called forward. Hi, Luke, how are you? All right, lovely day, isn't it? And they watered until quite close to the off here. Runners coming forward just to say no tongue tie on Cougar on the Loose. Off and racing for the Quinn Bet Daily Free Bet Mare's Maiden Hurdle. 2.5 miles in front of the field and taken to the lead early on is Diamond Grace. Cougar on the Loose in the noseband wider out, and the white cheek pieces of Jesse Jump Jet as we're about to arrive at flight number one. Fine Thing in the orange colours with a little bit wider out Midnight Pass as they reach the first.

Quite keen is Mr. Sting on the back of this long absence. A slightly awkward leap by Orestina, and also held up to the back Midnight Pass in company as well with Lipstick Traces. So now they'll race away from us and swing initially right-handed towards flight number two. Out in the lead, Diamond Grace by a length from Fine Thing in second place. Jesse Jumpjet, Cougar on the Loose, and Orestina make up the next wave. Lipstick Traces on the inside of the keen Mr. Sting, and wider out Midnight Pass as we reach flight number two, which again they're all over. Again, Orestina, one of the less fluent jumps in the field. So now we have this long run. They'll swing left-handed and take the rise and then run downhill. And in about a quarter of a mile's time, they'll leave the back straight and race towards the three up the home straight. So out in the lead, it is Diamond Grace for John Joe O'Neill. Leading by just over a length in second is Fine Thing. Third on the inside for Jesse Jumpjet, who's just ahead of Orestina. Cougar on the Loose races in fifth place. With On That One's outside, racing quite keenly now, is Midnight Pass. Lipstick Traces, and last of all is Miss the Sting. So they are making the home turn, a length between the leader Diamond Grace and the closest pursuer Fine Thing as they straighten up towards the first of the three flights up the home straight. In third place is Jesse Jumpjet in those white cheek pieces, pink jacket. Orestina now just a little bit lit up in fourth place with the white face, with Cougar on the Loose and Lipstick Traces as we reach flight number three, which they're all over. Still keen on the outside is Midnight Pass, who's just making a place or two, and we race towards the middle one up the home straight. Diamond Grace out in the lead from Fine Thing, and Orestina, who has pulled her way forward to dispute second place now. Jesse Jumpjet's now back in fourth with Midnight Pass, who's made a couple of places as we take the next flight. Lipstick Traces, Cougar on the Loose just drifted back in the field, but is still in touch. And last of all is Miss the Sting. So heading down to the flight that will be the last, and there will be a short run-in between this flight and the line in a circuit's time. Ridden into it and responding with a good leap. Out in the lead, Diamond Grace has the advantage from in second, Orestina. Third for the orange jacket of Fine Thing, then Jesse Jumpjet turns away from us in fourth. Fifth place belongs to Midnight Pass in the quartered colours, with two lengths back to Lipstick Traces, who is on the inside of Cougar on the Loose. And last of all at this stage is Miss the Sting. So they've completed a circuit, and we're past the halfway stage of the Quinbet Daily Free Bet Mare's Hurdle, and out in the lead, still by a length, is Diamond Grace from Orestina, Fine Thing, and Jesse Jumpjet. They are now three lengths clear from the second half of the field, headed up by Midnight Pass, then Cougar on the Loose, as they reach the next flight, at which the leader ran down it and gave it a little bit of a kick, Diamond Grace. And Orestina is now pulled her way right alongside. So Orestina alongside Diamond Grace and just taking it up now for the first time. Fine Thing is third, Jesse Jumpjet in fourth, with three lengths back to Midnight Pass as they race away from us in fifth place. Then Cougar on the Loose from Lipstick Traces and Miss the Sting. Last on the far side, four from the finish. Orestina with Diamond Grace in second. Fine Thing in third, Jesse Jumpjet fourth, with three lengths back to Midnight Pass. Then Lipstick Traces, Cougar on the Loose, and last of all, at the back, is Miss the Sting. So now this long run that'll bring them out of the back straight, Orestina leading. In second place, Diamond Grace. Shaken up, Fine Thing, on the outside in third. Jesse Jumpjet fourth, and this quartet have extended the advantage over the rest of the field. It's a good eight lengths back then to the fifth place horse, which is Midnight Pass. Lipstick Traces being ridden, Cougar on the Loose with work to do, but is making some headway, and then Miss the Sting. So the four leaders are heading towards the third last. Orestina is now rejoined by Diamond Grace and Fine Thing on the left-hand side. Jesse Jumpjet comes next as they race towards three from the finish, and this is where Diamond Grace is outjumped by Fine Thing, who takes it up for the first time. Fine Thing quickly moving on. Diamond Grace in second place as they race on down towards the second last flight of hurdles. Jesse Jumpjet is third, making some progress. Midnight Pass, then Cougar on the Loose. Orestina faded quickly, and this is two from the finish. Fine Thing, ears pricked, is five clear. Diamond Grace over in second. Third, Midnight Pass with Jesse Jumpjet, then Lipstick Traces as Orestina is about to be pulled up. And down towards the last, it is Fine Thing, out clear. Little bit of a look at the final flight of hurdles, but it's over clear. Fine Thing by about eight lengths or so now from Diamond Grace. Running on for third is Midnight Pass, but Fine Thing for the Skeltons and Bill Hawkins wins comfortably. Diamond Grace was second, in third Midnight Pass, and in fourth some late progress from Cougar on the Loose.

has never been placed, but now in the new care of Kai Lewicki. So the runners are getting to the start. Race number 10 on the program. The real punters play here. Tab Touch over the 381 metres. Thanks, Chatty. And the favourite, Dodgy Shadow, for Tanya Thomas. Ventures up to Cannington. And currently the 270 favourite, Queen Potato, 320. Fearless 2, currently quoted at 550. And the runners are about to be asked to move forward for the running of the 10th event on the program. So Queen Potato at 320. Yet to win in 16 starts at Cannington. Dodgy Shadow, first up at Cannington. Fearless 2, who's won three times here at the track, placed at his last three, steps up over the 380. Can he get the journey? Some punters believe no. $6 price for him and he's easing. So runners are about to move in for the 10th event. And the first row moving forward. And now the even numbers are about to step up.

0: for the running of the 10th event on the program. The start, they're racing. Roman Around's jump quickly on the inside. Dodgy Shadow also shows early speed, and Dodgy Shadow comes across, gets the front. Aussie Tan goes to third, then followed by Fearless 2, Queen Potato, and New Hope at the rear off the back. Dodgy Shadow, the leader by one. Aussie Tan up on the inside, Roman Around, then followed by Fearless 2 as they swing. Up in front was Dodgy Shadow, and Dodgy Shadow wins from Aussie Tan. Third goes to Roman Around, then followed by Fearless 2. In behind them, New Hope and also Queen Potato. After running of race number 10, getting across from the wide draw, Dodgy Shadow has been able to win first up here at Cannington for Tanya Thomas. Interim numbers are 7, 8, 1, and 4. 7, 8, 1, and 4. And 22.30. Three quarters of a length winning margin by 2 1/4. And number 7, Dodgy Shadow, a blue fawn bitch by Cablenz out of Coffee Cutie. And by Tanya Thomas, D. Slattery, trained by Tanya. Win number 4 from start number 19. Second number 8, Aussie Tan, a black dog by Aussie Infrared out of Double Bluff. And by Justin Damhuis, trained by Kyla Weeke. And third number 1, Roman Around, a blue bitch by My Redeemer out of Jade's Blade. And by Ian McPherson, trained by Jade McPherson. And fourth number 4, Fearless 2, Trevor Augustin, 7, 8, 1 and 4, 3 and 6 out. To the last, the book for Christmas in July over the 381 metres, 3, 6, 9 and 10 come out. The last comes up at 9.45. Jim Chadwick with that information shortly.
1: ...of late, but if Sean can just get him a bit closer to the action, perhaps he won't have as many horses to get past. And this horse... 4 and 20, 2 and 30, worthy favorite in this open class 5 race. So that's number 1, Meerkat Moon. I've gone each way 2. Warren's gone win on number 4. Is that right?
2: Yes.
1: Correct. Win on 4, Sail to the Moon. So those are two horses that you could potentially play around in race number 6. It is your final chance to get involved in a pick 3 bet at Hollywood Beth Gravel this afternoon, races 6, 7, and 8. But if you aren't in the camp of numbers 2 and 4, well, there are other horses that certainly do make quite a bit of appeal. Number 8, Fair Advantage. He's been running against a lot stronger than what he does meet here today. He's down in class. He gets weight off the back. Is returning off a layoff, but he'll be doing his best work at the finish. And he's currently at 5.40 for a place. So a nice outsider to include into a back end of trifectas and quartets.
2: Do you, last question before we hand up to Craig, not related to horses. Do you know of a musical band called Outcast?
1: No, who's that?
2: Okay, it was clearly a bit before your time, but you said you like the way Meerkat moved, you like the way you move. They sang a brilliant song called The Way You Move, Outcast, but a little bit before your time, clearly.
1: Yep, that is Outcast, the band that Warren has pulled out from the clouds. But
2: right, let's see. Good race, an interesting race. As you've mentioned, the two splits, this is fairly the more competitive one. Let's see how it all unfolds.
3: Race 6, the form guide, WWW Gallop Kosa, 1,400 metres, benchmark 70. Just a couple to load. Winter Waves coming up, Meerkat Moon, William of Orange is in, and Mask On. Sets, sent on their way from the 1400 meter marker. Along the inside, Meerkat Moon is right there. So on the outside, also Heaven's Will, and there goes Mask On to set the fractions. Then William of Orange, and they are followed on the outside of, on the inside of that one there, is Sail to the Moon. Winter Waves, the yellow with the black cap. This leaves Rafiki, and Fair Advantage has got the white caps, the trailer, and is racing about 6 or 7 lengths off the leader. Out in front and making the running is Mask On. In second position is Heaven's Will, and they are followed by Meerkat Moon at the rail. Music is Life is on the outside. Sail to the Moon, the inside. William of Orange has got the white cap. Then we go back to Rafiki. Winter Waves on the outside, and Fair Advantage, the trailer. Homeward Bound just outside the 500 meter marker. And it's Mask On, the leader. Down the inside, Meerkat Moon. Sail to the Moon, William of Orange on the outside. Heaven's Will coming down with about 300 meters to travel. And the leader is Meerkat Moon on the outside of that one. Mask On, and then comes Heaven's Will. Meerkat Moon has kicked away though. And it's Meerkat Moon going on for the victory. And Meerkat Moon wins by 3. Heaven's Will get second, Mask On third, Sail to the Moon, ran fourth.

So the winner number one, Meerkat Moon, Mark Dixon, Sean Veal, the Willow Magic for Mr. Joseph Rice, Dixon and Singleton, Bush Hill Stud, wins it by about three lengths. And this one is third win from 16, tote favorite 360. And there's the winning margin by about three. Second number two, Heaven's Will. Then number six, Mask On. Then number four, Sail to the Moon. Further back in the run, Fair Advantage. We'll take a look at this. Meerkat Moon, Mark Dixon and Sean Veal to record its third win from 16 outings. And was just punched out at this stage. And cracked the pole position. Wins by about 3.5 to 4 lengths. The business end of race six. Back to the various studios.

Next one in is John's Power. Lion of Persia to come in. Lion of Persia's safely away. Here is Prosperity Angel just taking a turn. Never Beat Des Walker waiting to go in now. Mix the Boy will come forward to stall number one. Two to one joints down in the ring. Mr. DeMags, last one forward. That's it. And they're off and racing. Mix the Boy got an excellent start towards the far side running rail southwest. Just needs pushing along too wide of him. Between the two of those is Lion of Persia, who takes back. Moving forward is Mr. DeMags and Cheeky Cheska's front rank as well. They're being tracked by Prosperity Angel, who's racing along in company with John's Power. And also Never Beat Des Walker. There are a couple of them outpaced in behind John's Power now. One of those is Kyolani Spirit, but even more outpaced, Longshanks Luke is a long way behind them. Up front, Southwest has come to the front ahead of Mix the Boy. They're both racing towards the far side running rail, and Southwest easily doing best of that pair. They're being followed through by Lion of Persia, under pressure Prosperity Angel, then out wider still is Cheeky Cheska with a few lengths to find, and Southwest has burst clear. Southwest then quickly put this to best and is going to absolutely romp to victory. Southwest wins handsomely from Lion in Persia, tight for third place. Prosperity Angel was joined by John's Power, and ultimately Mix the Boy, having been up there early, faded and was well beaten.

last race, number 11 on the program. The book for Christmas in July over the 381 metres. And the favourite here is with number

0: keeping, and $7 about Did It Happen, as that's in July over the 381 metres, chasing at Cannington on Saturday, heats of the Winter Cup, and then to Mandurah tomorrow night and also Friday. Thanks, Jim Chadwick. Good to have your company throughout the evening as the runners arrive at the start for the running of Race 11, the book for Christmas in July. Book into the Box One Restaurant, 6350-4646, the number you require. Don't forget chasing tomorrow night and Friday down at Mandurah, up here to headquarters with heats of the Winter Cup on Saturday night. So they're at the start. Race 11, Hannah's Passion, 225, Elite Arnott, 240. And runners are about to be asked to move forward for the running of race number 11. Michael Johnson, the Chilli Man, won the opening event on the card. Can he take out the final race as well? We're about to find out as the runners are asked to move forward. Hannah's Passion into box number one. Lid closed. And now the even numbers step forward. Dennis Kerr locks away Elite Arnott for Michael Johnson. And the red light goes to green. Lure on its way. Elite Arnott, new favourite. They're ready. Racing, Elite Arnott and also Hannah's Passion show early speed, and getting across was Roxy Keeping from out wide. Roxy Keeping out by two. Elite Arnott goes to second, then followed by Did It Happen. Well back was Hannah's Passion, who got checked along with Stomped In and Shadow Mac off the back. Roxy Keeping going strongly out by three. Elite Arnott can't do any more, and Roxy Keeping takes out the last from Elite Arnott. Third in was Did It Happen, Hannah's Passion, then followed by Stomped In, Shadow Mac at the rear. 22:14 the time. 22:14 on race number 11. Number 7, Roxy Keeping for Victoria Cook. It gets across from a wide draw, finds the top, and leads her out. Interim numbers, 7-2, 8-1. 7-2, 8-1. 22:14, 2¾ lengths by 2¼. Number 7, Roxy Keeping, a black bitch by Shimmer Shine out of Caitlin Keeping, and by Charmaine Roberts, trained by Victoria Cook. Win number 5 at start number 15. Second going the way of number 2, Elite Arnott, a fawn dog by Aussie Infrared out of Elite Weapon, and by Samantha Marsh, Daniel Williams, trained by Michael Johnson. And third in number 8, Did It Happen, a blue bitch by Vanderwarp out of Alute, owned and trained by Tim Gummo. And fourth in number 1, Hannah's Passion, David Magistro, 7-2, 8-1. 2¾ by 2¼, 22:14 on the last. Wraps up a very good night of chasing here at Tap Touch Park, Cannington. Jim Chadwick will have that information for you shortly.
1: For connections. Giddy Up A Ding Dong's been easy to back in the market. I was looking to see whether there was any support for Neil Mulholland's Charge in the noseband, but 9-2 out to 9-1. Winner of a Huntington bumper on debut. Third last time out. The Oyster Catcher in the foreground is very determined. Clearly found somebody to nosh. Yellow and Black Colours is Battle Stride, who has made a noise in the past, so there might just be a breathing issue there. Conditions will probably help that, being on the fast side. The other horses of interest, Golden Searsit, who's had a pipe opener on the flat 47 days ago. Jim and Susie Best do pretty well with their horses here. Had 4 or 5 winners from around about 21 runners, but it's quite a good actual over expected. So they've outperformed the market on several occasions. A few of them look as if they're just coming to have a look at this flight of hurdles. Lady Fortune, who won at Market Raisin 2 starts ago, has changed stables, formerly in the care of Graham McPherson and David Killahena, is now with Barry Brennan. Izzy Ryder takes the turn there. Brenda Lady with the white face, the orange and green colours. Handicap debut for the Diaries trained horse. Again, I would have been looking for money for Brenda Lady. Just turning away, Golden Searsit. Those colours are the mauve and purple diamond. Richie McLernan aboard. Brenda Lady just getting a little bit above herself there on the jaunt back towards the start. Sean Bowen sitting tight. Handicap debut for Brenda Lady. Handicap debut for Kalinski, who has made the frame on one occasion. Fourth unseated rider and third in qualifying for the mark. Kalinski's in the white jacket with the purple hoops. Louis the Legend, slightly more exposed than most. Third 2 starts ago. Chris House goes colours. Another 2 have actually had a more recent run on the flat, Louis the Legend. Little Town Lad is amongst those as well, in green and yellow. In the market for the Englands and the Racing to Profit Syndicate. And surprisingly in the market overnight. But, as I say, maybe a little bit more expected. The Englands have their horses in pretty good nick at the moment. So market here, Golden Searsit 3-1, Character Testing 4s. Cathala, I haven't mentioned Cathala, who's been pretty consistent.

when you get a horse with those sort of figures, 5, 3, 3, 4, you sort of feel the handicapper might well have got Cathala's measure. Not all of those runs, well, the last three were in handicaps. You just feel they're starting off the right mark. And I suppose that's the same with character testing, who's a maiden after so many runs, that the fact they're towards the top of the market means that the bar is not that high. Golden Circe, I say, an interesting contender, attracting the support that he has. 75 rated on the level, so as a consequence, this mark of 91, only £16 superior, does catch the eye a little. So runners circling at the start, don't think it'll be too much longer before they are called forward. Flag indeed is raised here. They're off. The Jack Frost Chiller and Freezer Hire Novices Limited Handicap Hurdle leave the starting area and head towards the One Flutter Hurdles on the spur. Cathala, Louis the Legend and the Grey Lady Fortune on the right-hand side character testing. They are the first four to arrive at the first. Louis the Legend and character testing, the first two to pick up. They're already quite well strung out. In about fifth place is Golden Circe in the mauve and purple diamond. Kalinski's wider out, quite keen, is Giddy Up a Ding Dong, one of the greys. Couple of lengths then back to Granny B, who's in the second half in company with Brenda Lady as we reach flight number two. Character testing led over it. The back markers over it were Little Town Lad and Battle Stride, as they're racing towards the third. Lady Fortune it is who's moved forward with Louis the Legend on the left-hand side. Right-hand side is character testing, and they're being tracked by Cathala. Kalinski, Giddy Up a Ding Dong, and Golden Circe make up the next wave in fifth, sixth, and seventh. Brenda Lady rises alongside Granny B. Towards the inside is Daring to Dream, and the last couple, Little Town Lad, and last of all is Battle Stride. So making their way towards us and on towards flight number four. A lot of the jumping coming in the early stages here. Lady Fortune, character testing, Cathala and Louis the Legend, the first quartet. So it's the grey Lady Fortune leads past us, character testing in those pink and yellow silks. Louis the Legend three wide into the turn. Cathala in the blue colours with the white sleeves just ahead of, in fifth place, races Golden Circe in the mauve as they turn away. Then Daring to Dream, who's on the inside of Giddy Up a Ding Dong, and on their outside is Kalinski. Couple of lengths to Granny B, who's towards the rear. Little Town Lad is also towards the back, just preceded by Brenda Lady, and Battle Stride remains the back marker. So turning towards the two flights in the back straight, long run once they jump this one, and over in the lead, Lady Fortune takes it in front. Lady Fortune has the lead. Louis the Legend just ridden along in pursuit with Cathala and character testing on the inside. Golden Circe races in fifth with Kalinski, Giddy Up a Ding Dong and Daring to Dream in the blue colours. Brenda Lady as they continue their run on towards flight number six with Little Town Lad in company with Granny B and Battle Stride. So this is now four from the finish. And over in the lead, Lady Fortune from Louis the Legend. And oh, gone at the back is Battle Stride. Battle Stride hit it quite hard and came down. Hopefully both horse and rider are okay, but out in lead it's Lady Fortune on this long run to the third last, and indeed Philip Armstrong is up okay and has hold of the horse, so hopefully all is well. Character testing races second, Cathala and Louis the Legend wider out. Golden Circe, Richie McLaren in fifth place at this stage. One that has made ground is Littleton Lad in green and yellow on the

Not sure whether he clipped heels or slipped, but Charlie Maggs was right out the side door for a while and sat tight as they raced towards the third last, out in the lead Lady Fortune. Character testing being ridden, Cathala now moves through into second. Golden Searsit still seems to travel quite strongly, but the one that's made really good ground is Littleton Lad, who was out the back early, and now they head towards the second last. Lady Fortune from Littleton Lad, and now Golden Searsit is asked to improve on the left-hand side. They've moved on from Cathala as they head towards two from the finish. Golden Searsit in the mauve, Littletown Lad in the yellow and green, but still battling away. Lady Fortune is proving hard to pass. Lady Fortune, the grey, with Golden Searsit in second place. Now back in third, Littletown Lad can find no more, but Lady Fortune's been finding plenty and heads towards the last with a lead of a couple of lengths from Golden Searsit in second, blundering and unseating the rider. Littletown Lad gives third to Cathala, but not for passing. Lady Fortune shows plenty of guts to see off Golden Searsit. In third place was Cathala, head of Character Testing. Horse and jockey up okay after that capsize at the last. Littletown Lad and Jonathan England is on his feet.

Elsa, last outing for Richard Hughes. Here's Bellatina, who's been thrice runner-up from five starts. And there's Sheer Beauty. Dylan Hogan aboard. Next up is Last Dandelion, going into stall number 300, Jack Doughty. And Tricky Jenny under Luke Morris coming in. And that just leaves us with Space Dreamer, who will complete the lineup under Charlie Bishop, going into stall six. Nearly ready for race two. Stand by, they're all set. And racing. Off they go over five furlongs here for the Resolution Canter Cup EBF Restricted Maiden Fillies Stakes. Space Dreamer was just squeezed out there as they left the stalls. As said, Ardad and Bellatina both go forward. Blue and pink colours of Tricky Jenny's also fairly handy as well. Towards the far rail in red and blue, we've got Sheer Beauty. Then Space Dreamer towards the outside. Last Dandelion, Pale Jacket behind those. And last of all is Yankee Doodle Dandy as the field come on down towards the halfway stage. And it's Bellatina on the left with the blue jacket, joining Tricky Jenny. Said Ardad struggling to go with them towards the far rail. Space Dreamer down the outside. In behind them, Sheer Beauty looking for room, as his Last Dandelion.

line as well, and with just a furlong left to go, it is Tricky Jenny. Sheer Beauty has had a poor run through. Space Dreamer down the outside. Between them is Last Dandelion. Tricky Jenny's in front. Sheer Beauty in the clear now. Tricky Jenny from Sheer Beauty lunging. Tricky Jenny joined by Sheer Beauty right on the line. Yankee Doodle Dandy, and then in fourth was Last Dandelion.

0: further action in the baiting market.
1: We haven't included Paratrooper. Paratrooper at least has some fair, solid, consistent form to his name. Yeah. So trifecta quartet inclusion, and then Bangkok Magic, he's the unknown quantity in the race, and he could be absolutely anything. That is horse number two at 5 rand 30 and 2 rand 70.
0: Yeah, just the drift. As you say, the whole field, I mean, we can't tip them all, but Bangkok Magic has drifted 8.5 to 1. Red Bomber, 5 to 2. Chikorita, 28 to 10. That's what the market says. That's the two horses. From downstairs, we go upstairs for the commentary.
2: The Lucky Fish Silver Run, class 4, 1200 meters, over half the field installed. Went in London coming forward, just needed to loosen up on the way to the gate. United Nation coming up, Freedom Fighter, Bangkok Magic, Red Bomber. We've had four different tote favorites in the last 25 minutes. In a small field, they sprinting away from the 1200 meter marker. Nice beginning. Along the inside, it is Freedom Fighter. There goes Chikorita off to lead them. Red Bombers in the orange, United Nations on the outside of runners. They're followed by Bangkok Magic, Paratrooper, and After Rollers Winting London as they move now towards the 700 meter. Chikorita is making the running, United Nation is second. And then behind that, Freedom Fighter, Red Bombers in the orange, and on the outside of that, Paratrooper. Then we drop back to Winting London. Bangkok Magic's about 5 or 6 off them. The Homeward Bound and Chikorita brings them in. United Nation is second and Freedom Fighters at the rail in third. Then comes Winting London, Red Bombers on the outside. Paratrooper gets hooked right out to put in a claim. 300 to go, Chikorita still leads it. Down the inside of that one, trying to make a race of it, United Nation, Red Bomber, Paratrooper. Chikorita still goes, Bangkok Magic's trying to close it down, but Chikorita is in a galloping mood, and a good ride from Dezanlo wins it. Second packs, Bangkok Magic, and then came Winter in London. Number 4, Chikorita. Good ride, Dezanlo. Potential, this apprentice. He hopped it out. And that's the last they saw of him. Natey Cotson, the Socrat. Sid Moodley, Shadwell Stud. And this is victory number 3 from only 8 outings. Back-to-back victories. They win it and win it by about 2. I went with number 2, Bangkok Magic, in second. Third placing, number 8, Winter in London. And fourth, perhaps, Red Bomber just beats Paratrooper. The tote favorite ends up the winner, number 4, Chikorita. Hopped out shortly after the start, and then there were 3 or 4 of them chasing them home, but Chikorita continued to go, and bred by Shadwell Stud, and they win it, and win it by about 2 lengths. That's the running of race 7. There's 1 to go. Back to the various studios.
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Sunrise at Dawn, 7-4. Lady Dublin, 2-1. Mardi Bum, 9-4. Show Me the Bubbles, 10-1. 90 seconds before they're due away here for the third race of the day.

Runners loading the stalls now. Show Me the Bubbles is the first one to go forward in the Nick Bradley Racing colours. Mardy Bum just waiting patiently in the foreground for Highbank Stud and partner. Sunrise at Dawn for Peter Onslow, waiting, and Lady Dublin for Legacy Racing, also waiting her turn. Great to see Dion Dublin here. Manchester United and England star taking a little break before England do their stuff, hopefully tonight against Argentina. Great to see Dion here today. Best of luck to all four. Show Me the Bubbles just dismounted now down at the start.

Show Me the Bubbles is 3/4 of the way in, but she's digging her toes in a little bit here. Looks like they've done a great job again, the handlers. Show Me the Bubbles safely in. So one in, three to go. Here's Lady Dublin, stall three. She'll be next. Lady Dublin's gone straight in. Sunrise at Dawn next. And Mardi Bum. Nancy, thank you. So Mardi Bum will be the one to complete the lineup. Four strong for this racingtv.com free trial nursery over just shy of 6 furlongs. All in. And they're off and racing. Mardi Bum was awkward in the stalls just before they opened and just playing slowly away. Show Me the Bubbles in last place and her tail whirring around at the back end of the field. Lady Dublin, the one showing all the pace to lead up from Sunrise at Dawn, who sits in Lady Dublin's slipstream as they head towards the first of their turns. Mardi Bum is back in third place and Show Me the Bubbles, after that really tentative start, an awkward way of racing, is last and detached. Lady Dublin leads the field round the top turn, then and on towards halfway in this racingtv.com free trial nursery. Past halfway, Lady Dublin will take them into the straight with a 2.5-length lead over Sunrise at Dawn in second place. Mardi Bum a bit outpaced, but she can finish off. And then there's another big gap to Show Me the Bubbles. Well inside the final 2 furlongs. Lady Dublin on that far side running rail. Under pressure, the chasers. Sunrise at Dawn second and Mardi Bum back in third place. Lady Dublin still out and out, clear of the field here. A saunter in the sunshine here for Lady Dublin. She's going to do this really, really well for Ollie Pears and Legacy Racing. Lady Dublin bolts up, wins handsomely from Sunrise at Dawn, then Mardi Bum, and Show Me the Bubbles.

still relatively unexposed over fences, one run at Newton Abbott. He didn't exactly look that fluent a jumper, so hopefully he will have improved in that department. He won a maiden hurdle at Huntingdon, placed numerous times after that. And La Pansonnière, the mare, the colours of Dash Grange Stud, the beige colours. Market leader is Sunray Shadow. Dan and Harry Skelton, despite the fact they're obviously very well known and often their horses get over bet, have a healthy actual and expected profit, does Harry, here at Uttoxeter. More so than the Dan Skelton does. So it's when Harry comes here to ride for Dan that things tend to go well. This horse has won at Huntingdon, Worcester twice, alternating between was hurdle first, then a chase, then a hurdle, and was then placed here over 2 miles, 7 furlongs. By switching codes, you get the chance of not carrying penalties in the short term, and a few of these Skelton horses are obviously tasked with racking up sequences early in the season as he tries to lower the Martin Pipe record of 243 victories in a season. Anyone I haven't mentioned about is Sony Bill, who has the assistance of Harry Cobden. Sony Bill hasn't won for a little while. He's still comparatively young, though, only 5 years of age, carries top weight here, and was formerly trained by Willie Mullins. Now, they have improved one from Willie, whose name is going to escape me completely now. It was the horse that won off just out of the weights at Cheltenham. By and large, however, it's pretty hard to improve horses out of Willie Mullins' yard. You may argue that AP McCoy might have a slightly better angle in than most, but Sony Bill, at this stage, no question marks as to whether or not he will prove the same force, particularly as he wasn't really winning for Willie when he left that yard either. Runner's about to be called in, then flag is raised for our first chase of the afternoon. We are just about all set. Slow approach and they're off, and a slow beginning as well. And all of them just receiving a little bit of a hurry up to break into stride. Samuel Spade a bit lethargic away, but at a very steady gallop, Sony Bill towards the first of 18 in the blue and yellow colours leads La Pansonnière. On the outside, Samuel Spade, and on the inside is Sunray Shadow. But no one was in any hurry, and Samuel Spade is just taking a little bit of waking up so far this afternoon at what is only a steady gallop being set by Sony Bill, who heads down towards the second. Over in the lead, Samuel Spade responds to the rider's urgings to such a degree that he's moved through into second place. Third on the inside is Sunray Shadow in the white jacket, and that relegates La Pansonnière to be the back marker. So two of the 18 taken as we set out on the first full circuit. Sony Bill at a steady pace, leading under Harry Cobden as they turn towards four in the back straight. Racing in second is Samuel Spade, who's two lengths away. Third is Sunray Shadow, and La Pansonnière brings up the rear in the beige colours, but would only be four lengths behind the leader as they continue on towards the third. And watching them over it, they're all over. La Pansonnière just skied it slightly at the back, but at this pace it's not doing any damage as we race away from us and on towards the second of the four in the back straight. Sony Bill it is who leads towards the fourth. Samuel Spade in blue and pink, Sunray Shadow, white jacket towards the inside, and La Pansonnière is the back marker. And again, just gave away a length or two, La Pansonnière, over that fence. So they'll quickly turn towards the fence that's just taken as they move away from us. Sony Bill leading Sunray Shadow and Samuel Spade, La Pansonnière last of the quartet. Sony Bill put in a short stride there, but got to the other side safely. It did cost him a little bit of momentum, however, and second and third closed as a result, those being Samuel Spade on the outside of Sunray Shadow and La Pansonnière, as they now move over the rise and down towards the last fence in the back straight. This is six of the 18. Sony Bill leading from Sunray Shadow in the white cheek pieces on the inside of Samuel Spade as they reach the next fence. La Pansonnière is around about 2 to 3 lengths behind the others as they exit the back straight for the first time. Sony Bill out in front has extended the advantage, around about 3 lengths now. Sunray Shadow in second place with a length back to Samuel Spade and a couple of lengths to La Pansonnière. So a little more strung out now as they turn back towards us for the first time, yet to complete a circuit and yet to reach halfway. Sony Bill, plain one before the solitary open ditch of circuit, which is the fence after this. Sony Bill, again, into the bottom of it. Samuel Spade and Sunray Shadow. Sunray Shadow almost jumping into the back of the leader, and then La Pansonnière. So this is the open.

Ditch, where the takeoff board's positioned a little in front of the fence, giving it a slightly wider spread, and Sony Bill attacked it really well. Over in second, Samuel Spade. Sunray Shadow in third. La Pansonniere is about four lengths behind, just hasn't been as slick over the obstacles during this first circuit, but there's still a long way to go as Sony Bill leads them over the next. Sony Bill from Sunray Shadow and Samuel Spade, and a gap of four lengths to La Pansonniere as they make their way to the halfway stage now, and this will be number 10 of the 18, and then one more circuit to go. Sony Bill over well. Samuel Spade jumped that well as well. Sunray Shadow in third. And La Pansonniere is about four lengths off them. So the order, with eight fences and a circuit to go, he's out in the lead. Sony Bill has been in that position throughout. Second's been disputed throughout between Sunray Shadow and Samuel Spade. And La Pansonniere is still in touch, closing up slightly on the run between fences. Just has been the obstacles where she's been a little slower, and there are eight of those that still are left. Sony Bill towards the back straight. Sunray Shadow just moving out. Samuel Spade a little wider. Reached the first down the back. They take it from La Pansonniere, who's about four lengths down. So now they'll just make the little left-hand turn that'll bring them on towards the next fence. Sony Bill leading Sunray Shadow and Samuel Spade. La Pansonniere still in touch despite being the back marker. And we reach the next. Good leap by the leader, Sony Bill. Sunray Shadow in second. In third is Samuel Spade. La Pansonniere is just beginning to struggle now, half a dozen lengths further back as they race towards the sixth from the finish. Out in the lead is Sony Bill. Sunray Shadow moving closer. Samuel Spade hit that. His first mistake. It didn't cost him too much ground, though, and he's still well in touch, only two lengths further back. La Pansonniere, that gap is widening as they'll make the turn downhill towards the last in the back straight, which is five from the finish. Sony Bill out in the lead. Sunray Shadow in the white jacket. Samuel Spade still in close enough attendance. And La Pansonniere is closed slightly on the three in front as we take the last over the far side. Sony Bill continues to lead. Sunray Shadow moving up more threateningly. And now three to four lengths back to Samuel Spade and a widening gap to La Pansonniere. So the front two are pressing on because Sunray Shadow has moved through to press Sony Bill. Samuel Spade, just having been caught flat-footed, has been able to get back on terms with the front two about two lengths away, and there are four fences to take. Left-hand side, Sunray Shadow. Right-hand side, Sony Bill. Samuel Spade is closer, however, again, as out in the lead, Sunray Shadow towards the last ditch. Sony Bill on the right, Samuel Spade on the left, but it's Sunray Shadow who will have the lead over three out. Only about a length clear from Sony Bill. Samuel Spade staying in the game is two lengths further back than La Pansonniere. Racing towards the second last. Sunray Shadow, white jacket. Sony Bill to the right. Samuel Spade hasn't quite made it to the front two yet. Still two lengths down as they head towards the last. Sunray Shadow, Sony Bill sticking on. Samuel Spade under strong pressure, and Sunray Shadow still has the lead as they approach the last. And it's a good three lengths. Lands a bit awkwardly, but it's a short run in the lead. Sunray Shadow, Samuel Spade is keeping on late in the day, but Sunray Shadow gathered up and will win for Harry and Dan Skelton, completing doubles for them this afternoon. Samuel Spade second, Sony Bill third, La Pansonniere will complete last of the quartet.

this race is a qualifier for that today. Field now loading. Little Miss Magic goes forward. And the next one in will be Darkened Edge, your favourite. Still at 11-8, Darkened Edge goes in to stall number one. Next up will be Beach Party. And that's three in, and so three to load now. Three more to come. There goes Secret Handshake with Symbol of Hope coming in. And that will leave us just with Coast to complete the line. Coast steps forward. And we're ready. Stand by. They're off. And racing over five furlongs once more for the Home Group Financial Wealth Management Trophy Handicap. Towards the left, Coast is ridden along by Kieran O'Neill to adopt a prominent role, and towards the far side, Darkened Edge, the pale jacket not too far away, settling in a dispute of second position. Green sleeves and cap of Secret Handshake in that line, and towards the left then is Symbol of Hope in the black and pink. Next in the field, we've got Beach Party, an outpaced Little Miss Magic is at the rear of the sextet. Secret Handshake and Symbol of Hope sweep on by Coast, who's under pressure. Darkened Edge trying to stick to that far rail. Little Miss Magic in yellow and black trying to run on with Beach Party, who's on the extreme left as well. They've got a furlong and a half to go, and it is Symbol of Hope and Ashley Lewis who leads the field. Darkened Edge on the far side from the back. Little Miss Magic hitting full stride towards the outer, then Beach Party as well. Darkened Edge and Little Miss Magic, these two going on, and it's Darkened Edge. Darkened Edge has seen off Little Miss Magic. Symbol of Hope was third, and it was close for fourth. Secret Handshake and Beach Party.

So the runners now heading behind the stalls. Two commanders is loading up first of all. Stall one.

Archduke Ferdinand striding forward now, stall 5. The Good Biscuit next. And now Cody B. joins down in the ring, the Good Biscuit and two commanders as Kirkus goes in, Abraham a gold, and Dream Deal will be the last one. That's it. And they're off and racing. Missing the break slightly, Dream Deal on the wide outside. Kirkus away well. Just in behind him, the Good Biscuit on the rail. Archduke Ferdinand the Grey and Aberama Gold showing good pace up on the outside. They're the leading four. Cody B's just in behind them. Two Commanders is directly behind the Good Biscuit at the moment. Both on the rail, just separated by a length or so, those two. Orad is at the second last position and Dream Deal last of all after that slightly slow start. The meanwhile, the leaders head round the top turn with Kirkus leading from Aberama Gold as Archduke Ferdinand is now squeezed along. The Good Biscuit sticks like a limpet to that far side running rail. Out slightly wider is Cody B and chased along is two Commanders now in behind them. Dream Deal's improved one place past Orad as they come well past the 2 furlong marker. Up front, Aberama Gold, white and red colours. Kirkus, the runner, on the rail. Then trying to rally is two Commanders alongside the Good Biscuit. Both now closing in on the leaders. Archduke Ferdinand is next. And then Dream Deal as Cody B can do no more. Aberama Gold with the Good Biscuit chasing him very hard up towards the line. The Good Biscuit and Aberama Gold. Those two went past ahead of two Commanders who filled third place.

0: Correct, so and young Quiniso Mobo gets the right.
1: That's it, correct.
0: And I think holding thumbs, that could be Quiniso's first win, should Everni Princess win. She's got to have a big chance.
1: I think she's now racing in a class four, so life's a bit tougher now.
0: Yeah, but
1: life will be tougher for her, but she's in good form at the moment.
0: She is in good form, yeah. So that that absolutely brings Trafalgar Square right into it. 5 or 6 days since he's last won, so that's also a small concern. Just one or two others quickly, because again, as you and Dee's mentioned in the show, it's competitive the last couple of races. Little Cracker won well last time. Capolino nearly won last time. Carpsa Klopsa looked phenomenal. And Bless Me Fred's got solid form. So how can you leave those out?
1: The pace is going to be on in the last race on the program. It may just pay to be with one of the horses that could be sitting off them in this race. And just hoping that this horse, Victor Hill, can get a decent position. Even if he doesn't get to the head of affairs, as long as he's not trapped deep and he gets a nice run in transit, I think he'll finish off his race quite strongly. Trafalgar Square, no doubt, one of the leaning lights. I see that the 8 horse, Capolino, has now gone favourite on the tote. 4.50, 1.40.
0: Let me get the betting out.
1: Fixed on front. Odds. I saw this horse was like 12-1.
0: Right, let's have a look. Let's have a look. You've got our ears pricked, Rahil. You've got our ears pricked here. There's still 2 minutes, I think. Let's do the betting one more time. Purple Powerhouse, 7-1. Trimmed into 7-1. La Ultimo, trimmed into 10s. Trafalgar Square, 5-1, 3-1. B52, 33-1. Gallivanting, 66. Victor Rail firm at 5.5. Little Cracker firm at 5.5. 10-1 Capolino. 10-1 horse number 8, Capolino, on the fixed odds, 4.51.

0: 0.4 on the tote.
1: Well, there's certainly plenty of cash on him on the tote.
0: Yeah, absolutely. 50-1 on the fixed odds. 8-1 Kaapse-Klopse, 7-1 Bless Me Fred. Less than a minute to go. Let's see how this race unfolds. It's going to be quick, as Raheel says, and let's just see how Victor Rail goes. But a competitive contest to bring down the curtain for today's meeting.
2: Field will start loading up shortly. The 8th race, Hollywood Bets Bright Future D-Stakes 1,000 metres. A number of runners got a good warm-up behind the tapes in this race. They'll start loading shortly.

0: race time. 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Bless Me Fred. Capolino steps up. Copsa Clopsa, the purple cap. Purple Powerhouse goes into one. L'Ultimo stepping up. Little Cracker, B52. Trafalgar Square having its 80th start today. Sent on their journey, 1,000 metres. Gallivanting, Bless Me Fred, the last two, but otherwise they're lining up for the lead. B52 the quickest. Victor Rail is right there. Little Cracker's back in third. Then Bless Me Fred going around them. Ultimo's near the rail on the outside. Capolino. They are followed further back by Carpsa Clopsa. And behind that one, Purple Powerhouse. And Gallivanting's the trailer. It's racing about six or seven lengths off the leader. Top of the lane, and B52 is the leader. Back in second, Victor Rail. Ultimo's towards the inside. Towards the outside, trying to put in a claim now is Little Cracker. Coming to the 200, B52 still the leader. Victor Rail is trying to close in. Trafalgar Square's on the outside. It's still B52 the leader over the last 100. Victor Rail, Trafalgar Square, they're all trying to close in. And Victor Rail's coming strongly. Gonna get up in the last jump, I think. I think Victor Rail got up the last jump with B52, but it's mighty close. Very close call here between 4 and 6. Let's see whose head is up and down. B52 on the inside, Victor Rail nearest us. At this stage, it is still B52, and Victor Rail's trying to fight back, and B52 is putting its head down, and as they come to the line, well, maybe B52 actually won it. It's very close, though. So B52 and then Victor Rail. So it's a nod of the head between the two of them, and then Trafalgar Square. Further back was Capolino. Tote favourite ended up number 3, Trafalgar Square. So B52, Com Naidu, the Lancaster Bomber, Trinicia Pillay and T. Governor for Narra Creek Stud. They have a terrific struggle. B52 took the lead shortly after the start. And this is win number 3 from 33. And it's Damien Pillay and number 6, Victor Rail, Anas Moseb. Let's wait for the judges. Back to the various studios.
1: Runner is number 7, St. Just In Time. So the 6 runners circling at the start. Ask a Saint, the 11-8 market leader, with and Braden Fasher at 100-30, and Ip Up priced at 4-1. Machete Beach is a 7-1 chance. Ask a Saint returning to the scene of his victory 2 starts ago, having tried fences last time. So down at the start, Machete Beach is being led forward. So looks as if Machete Beach might just be a little bit awkward in the preliminaries here. Machete Beach just being led around with the others. Just checking the clock, and we've reached the post time of 3:48. So I think once they are gathered together, and Machete Beach is with them, then we will be called forward here. Ask a Saint, the market leader at 11-8, and Braden Fasher 100-30, Ip Up 4-1. And Machete Beach 15-2. Flag is raised here. So we'll keep an eye on Machete Beach. So runners moving towards us. Machete Beach being led forward at the head of them.

Machete Beach as well. Machete Beach. So Machete Beach is with the field, having been led in at the start on the run towards the first of nine. And Machete Beach is well to the fore in company with Ask a Saint on the left-hand side in the maroon and white. But it will be Machete Beach. She'll arrive at the first with the lead. Ask a Saint towards the left-hand side, then Romany Brown as we take flight number one. Also in the big cheek pieces is King Ulanda as they're on towards the second. And Braden Fasher held up, and last of all is Ip Up at the moment as we race on towards flight number two. So out in the lead, Machete Beach heads towards the second flight. Machete Beach is over in the lead. Ask a Saint jumps up into second place there. Alongside King Ulanda at this stage is Romany Brown. And Braden Fasher's partner at the back is Ip Up as they work their way up the home straight for the first time. Out in the lead, Machete Beach, Ask a Saint just off the leader on the left-hand side. Romany Brown in third place in company as well with King Ulanda, and then Braden Fasher towards the stand side as well. Last of these six runners is Ip Up as they make their way up towards us and approach the flight. And the circuit stump will be the last. This time it's number four. Machete Beach will lead towards it on the right-hand side. Ask a Saint, the more fluent of the pair, jumps to within half a length or so as they pass us. On the inside is Romany Brown in pink and white of King Ulanda, who races in the blue and red colours. And Braden Fasher's posted three wide round the turn. And last of all is Ip Up as they make the turn towards the back straight. Machete Beach towards the two flights of hurdles that are in the back. Ask a Saint in second place, Romany Brown, King Ulanda, and Braden Fasher with Ip Up bringing up the rear. But tightly bunched they are here as Machete Beach just encouraged along with Ask a Saint on the outside, heads towards flight number five. Machete Beach with Ask a Saint. Romany Brown, King Ulanda and Braden Fasher, and Ip Up right behind them. So very well clustered, they make their way down the back straight, and we're approaching the halfway stage at the Sun Racing, the favourite pull-out everyday handicap hurdle. And this will be four from the finish, but a long run after it until the third last. Out in the lead, it is Machete Beach by a length from Ask a Saint. Romany Brown on the inside, pink and white, King Ulanda, and Braden Fasher. Once again, Ask a Saint, very fluent. Not so at the back, Ip Up, who's just beginning to struggle. Ip Up was a little slow over that and is the first one to be ridden by Sean Quinlan at the back. And Sean's going to administer a reminder as well. The other five, however, are still covered by a couple of lengths, all travelling well within themselves, although Machete Beach is just being niggled along intermittently. Ask a Saint, outside the leader, is poised. Romany Brown's never left the fence. By contrast, and Braden Fasher has been three deep the trip on the outside of King Ulanda. And last of all is Ip Up, as now Machete Beach receives a wake-up call as we make our way round the home turn and head towards the third last. Machete Beach is being asked to try and press on. Ask a Saint, Sean Bowen looking unflustered at the moment, as indeed is King Ulanda under Jack Tudor. Pushed along on the inside for the first time is Romany Brown, then and Braden Fasher, as Machete Beach leads towards the third last. Machete Beach over in the lead from Ask a Saint, who's now pushed along, as the one that comes to challenge is King Ulanda. Ask a Saint hasn't picked up at all here when that pace lifted, and it's King Ulanda who in the centre comes to press Machete Beach, and Ask a Saint is being pulled up. In third place is Braden Fasher, and this is two from the finish. And over in the lead is King Ulanda, who has the advantage by two lengths from Braden Fasher and Machete Beach. Down towards the last, it is King Ulanda out in the lead by a couple of lengths. Machete Beach and Braden Fasher will still be at least two lengths down at the last. King Ulanda is over. A couple of lengths clear from the rallying Machete Beach, who's coming home strongly. King Ulanda all out to prevail, will just, I think, last home. Could have given Jack Tudor the perfect start to his new association with Ollie Green. All judge will need to confirm, as Machete Beach was close.

Bahrain to Stalls for our second race on today's card here at La Teste de Buch. It's a handicap. A couple of non-runners, 15 and 16, have been scratched. A field of 14, nevertheless, in this lineup. 1 mile handicap. Favourite of which is number 4, Cinnamon. So Cinnamon's the favourite. Black and pink quarters there of Monty Linus. Already in the stalls appears to be Cinnamon. Dark blue and white colours of Gondolog has gone in. Green with the white sleeves is 7 for all. That one has loaded. Next one is the Murphy Train Monty Linus going in with the black and pink quarters. Manamar goes forward, number 6. Manamar is in. All of Alkira, red and white hoops. Now, number 5, Ola Valkyra. Ola Valkyra has gone in. This is Daria Cardassown, number 11. Still to go forward is Zoff Waltz. Daria Cardassown still not there. Also out of line is Grecian Ruler, along with Gypsy. And Paint Shop the Grey, number 13. We're down to the last 4. Paint Shop, the grey horse, and Gypsy in the red and blue stripes. Grecian Ruler is still to load with Zoff Waltz. Zoff Waltz number 10, Grecian Ruler number 12. Grecian Ruler blue with the orange stripe.

probably will. Grecian Ruler going in. Mile in front of them. And one of the first ones away was Burning Heart, with Manamar right there, and Grecian Ruler is breaking the line. Soft Waltz is up with the leaders. Rising Up has got the red cap. Hot in front tracks the leading bunch as they go on down the far side. Then comes Gondolo. So it is Soft Waltz who makes it, and Soft Waltz has got a lead of about a length and a half. The one detached is Seven for All. It's Soft Waltz followed by Grecian Ruler. Then Rising Up and Gondolo with Hot in front, yellow and green jacket. Burning Heart has got the red cap, green sleeves to the inside rail. Manamar is currently racing fairly wide, not as wide as Cinnamon. That one is about four wide going into the turn. Paint Shop is next, ahead of Monte Linas. Then comes Daria de Sound, and off the pace is Ola Valkyra with Gypsy, and the back marker Seven for All is detached. This Soft Waltz in front by three quarters of a length to Grecian Ruler at the top of the straight with 500 metres left to go. Manamar Yellow Jacket is to the right, Gondolo in dark blue colours. Burning Heart trying to get into the race. The one on the near side is Daria Carda Sound, heading down towards the final 300, and here's Manamar with a big run, grabs the rail. Manamar now from Grecian Ruler, and then comes a Cinnamon. Cinnamon wandering around a little bit, hanging, heading now inside the last 200, and it is Manamar, Cinnamon, Burning Heart over on the far side. Monte Linas is running on. Cinnamon has taken over close home. Cinnamon is the winner. Burning Heart, Manamar, and Monte Linas all involved for the other places. Cinnamon has won it. Number four, Cinnamon wins. And it's a three-way go for second. And there's the three. So in the photo for second place, two Monte Linas, one Burning Heart, two Monte Linas, and six Manamar. One Burning Heart, two Monte Linas, and six Manamar, all in the photo for second place. No doubt about the winner. That is number four, Cinnamon, going on to win here. Yuritz Mendizabal, the successful jockey.

species go on for the first time as well. Won't be too much longer now before they load. Campiona shortened further, 2-9. End of a storm, 5-1. Man of the Sea is 9-1. Blue Siam has drifted 16s out to 22s and assured 50-1. The outsider drifting from 33s. And assured is going to be the first one to come forward. The mile and six start here in the home straight. I'll cover about two furlongs before they cross the line, and then a full circuit will follow. So assured, just taking a little bit of persuasion. She's got the hood on as well, just to assist with entry into the stalls, and five handlers also helping to persuade her to go in. And is very nearly in. Just another push should do the job. So assured goes in. Campiona, favourite, steps up to stall one with End of a Storm. Here's Man of the Sea will be next, and that will leave Blue Siam.

So nearly time for the fourth race. Blue Siam coming in. All in. And off they go. They're racing over 1 mile and 6 furlongs for the Nova Cast Don't Come Last handicap, a qualifier in the Bath Summer Stayers Series. And towards the outside of the field in the light blue and purple, End of a Storm is the one who comes through to lead under Kieran O'Neill. She's won twice here at Bath before and has been runner-up here 3 times already this year. And she will take the 5 runners past the stands with a lead of a length and 3/4. 2 Assured in second place under Finlay Marsh, wearing cheek pieces for the first time. Length and a half in third to the 18-time winner, Man of the Sea, and Taylor Fisher, yellow and green colours. Then the long odds on favourite Campiona in fourth as they swing left-handed and head over towards the far side. Blue Siam under Charlie Tucker is last of all wearing a visor for the first occasion. Into the back straight they go. They've covered their first half mile or so, and End of a Storm takes them along under a tight rein as they level off to lead, and lead by a length and a half. Assured in second place is 2 lengths in front then of Man of the Sea. Amongst those

Piona, who's in fourth position now under Luke Morris, and in fifth place still Blue Siam at the back of the five as the runners are heading now towards the far end of the back straight. They've just about gone through the halfway stage and this is the longest race on the card. End of a Storm has made all of the running so far, continues to show in front by a length. Assured in second place and Man of the Sea closing up in third. Campiona in fourth position, looking to win for the first time, receives a £13 weight for age allowance here as the only three-year-old in the lineup. But Luke Morris is just shaking the favourite up at this point. She's not travelled as well as one or two of the others as they head into that far corner. And now being driven along Campiona, a length and a half away is Blue Siam at the back of the field. They come to the top of the home straight and the final half mile. End of a Storm, showing in front then, Kieran O'Neill continues to lead, has just about slipped the field, 2.5 lengths to Assured. Campiona, under rousting from Morris, is responding to the left-hand side with a white face, but she's not at the moment closing the gap all that quickly. Blue Siam is about to move into fourth, and then came Man of the Sea, and End of a Storm has gone for home, leads the field with just over 2 furlongs to go. Campiona being driven and hanging, she does not look straightforward, but he's still trying to close the gap. Assured, Blue Siam and Man of the Sea behind them. They've got now just a furlong to cover. End of a Storm trying to see it out. Campiona is closing the gap, still hanging, leaning to one side, head in the air, but she has taken it up with 100 yards left to go. And this has not been straightforward if you took the odds on, but she will get home in front. Campiona beat End of a Storm, Blue Siam, Man of the Sea and Assured.

Next is number 3, Naval Light. Jack Nichols is in the blue beige sleeves, red cap. Naval Light is number 3 on the race card.

Woodstock has got a post in the black with the light blue spots and light green cap. And then the grey Mudama, also to post. Mudama in blue, white cross belts, blue sleeves, white armlets, and David Allen, the rider. Four runners then for the Tri Racing TV for free now handicap. And the market leader at 11 to 8 is Hadir. And then sort of 7 to 2, 4 to 1, each of the other three runners. Hadir, the market leader.

Runners are loading now. Woodstock, first one in. This is Harder in the yellow jacket going forward next. And now Mudama, the grey. Naval Light is going to be the last one forward. Best of luck then, race five. And they're off and racing, so they jump away. It was quite an even gallop from the stalls. Naval Light just drops to the rear of the field early. Quite a strong gallop on. Mudama certainly wants the lead and is ridden to try and get it. Harder is up on his outside. He's racing more keenly on the outer. He's getting there without too much effort. However, Mudama needs chasing along. Woodstock's directly in behind them and well in touch is Naval Light. Just happy to track Harder in the early stages as the runners make their way toward the end of the back straight. So the grey Mudama in front just seemed to lose his action slightly around that first bend, but he's back okay now on an even keel. Mudama, a length and a half in front,

from Harder in second. On the rail, Woodstock has closed right up. Naval Light is the back marker, and he is just nudged along round that bend to stay right on their heels as they turn now back into the home straight in this Tri Racing TV for Free Now handicap. On the far side rail, that is Mudama driven along from Woodstock, and now Harder is also three wide driven along as well. Under pressure, Harder not finding much at all. He's been passed by Naval Light, and Harder looks cooked here as they race on down to the final half furlong. Up front, Naval Light now being produced to go on from Woodstock, and Naval Light and Jack Nichols go on and win convincingly. From Woodstock, Mudama, and Harder, a disappointing fourth and last.

Danica, Kentucky Danica. Mathieu Mottier is in the saddle. Lining up for race six. Here they come. Approaching the start. And here they come. And they're off. And they're going straight into a gallop is King of Giel. And the first one away over to the far side is Rocky Oasis. And now stepping forward to the outside is Kenny Deal. And it is Kenny Deal now moving on, going around the first turn with Judge Dredd Sisu right there. And off the track is Darius DiPoggio. 11 has gone off the track. So it is Kenny Deal, the leader, by around about 3 lengths, being followed by Judge Dredd Sisu in second, 2 lengths further back to Rocky Oasis. And then comes Cristal de Rabla as they move on down the far side. Starting to improve a place or two is Kentucky Danica. And then nicely in touch is Ellen Ripley, who's on the pegs. Ellen Ripley being followed by 14, Jizouk Giel. Going away from the back straight first time round. And it is Kenny Deal in front by around about 2 lengths. Kenny Deal followed by Judge Dredd Sisu is on the inside of Kentucky Danica. Then comes Rocky Oasis, who's in a dispute of 4th place with Cristal de Rabla. And then comes Jizouk Giel. Now stepping forward comes Crunch de Liton. That one right around the field ahead of Comedy Somoli. Further back to Jizouk Giel. They come up now towards the winning post. This is the Bella. And written along Crunch de Liton to try and get to the front. Crunch de Liton, that by a very narrow margin to Kenny Deal on the inside. Kenny Deal's got the inside berth, now holds the advantage by around about a head to Crunch de Liton, second length and a half away to Judge Dredd Sisu, who's in third. Kentucky Danica's in fourth place, followed by Cristal de Rabla as they move on down the far side of the track. Rocky Oasis is still on the premises. Comedy Somoli now making progress out wide. Further back to Ellen Ripley, and then comes Jizouk Giel, disqualified at the moment, only at number two. That's the only disqualification. Down the far side, and it is Kenny Deal in front by 1 length to Crunch de Liton in second. A length away is Kentucky Danica in third place as they leave the back, followed by Comedy Somoli. On the inside is Judge Dredd Sisu. Now they leave the back straight behind them, and it is Kenny Deal in front by a

Seven horse Kenny Deal has quickened away by five lengths off the final bend. In a dispute, a second, Cristal de Rable and Kentucky Danica. And now Kentucky Danica's beginning to pick up. It's Kenny Deal. 100 metres left to go. Kenny Deal in front. Oh, Kentucky Danica's galloped. Kentucky Danica has galloped, and it is Kenny Deal who goes on to win as five, King of GL, flies home to take second place, followed in third position by Cristal de Rable, and Jizuk GL 14 is fourth.

flat, but this is new territory as regards his handicap mark. Pep talking, very consistent. Runner-up twice of 1-1-4, exactly the same as today after a win at Chepstow. Another one who might be close to the ceiling of his mark, but has proven that he's capable of placing over it. You Can Tango, who's... last win came at Southwell off a mark of 109. So you can see the common theme here. He has begun to trick back down again. The less exposed one is Le Gentleman, who won at Bangor on Dee, novice handicap chase over 103. And then at the same track was only beaten half of length off a mark of 110. And my friend Sean, whose main asset is his terrific record at this track, as I mentioned on the way to post, he's won three of four previous visits here. The last of which was off a mark of 115. So that was over hurdles. And he now is trying chasing. He has been less successful so far in his chasing career in recent starts than he was when he notched those successes over hurdles. So coming out onto the course. Runners filed out onto the race course for this Alfie Flat 18th birthday celebration handicap steeplechase. 2.5 miles. Pep talking. And You Can Tango turning towards the starter. Flag is raised here. Fluttering in the breeze as they get called forward. Off and racing. The Alfie Flat 18th birthday celebration handicap chase gets underway with Pep talking out in the lead with You Can Tango in second. There are three fences in the back straight on this first circuit. My friend Sean out a little wider in the noseband with the dark cheek pieces. The only way is Wessex and the gentleman as they take fence number one. So out in the lead, it is Pep talking at no more than a steady gallop, leading You Can Tango. The only way is Wessex is towards the inside of the course in green with blue stars with my friend Sean and the gentleman. As Pep talking just was a little slow over the second, just searched for a stride and as a result didn't carry a great deal of momentum over it, but was safe and sound, which is the most important thing. Heading on towards the third, Pep talking out in the lead. The advantage over You Can Tango is just over a length and a half. The only way is Wessex is towards the inside of my friend Sean. And last of all is Le Gentleman, racing towards the last in the back straight. And again, Pep talking, given his experience, has just not been great over the last two. Hasn't seen a great stride and rather plunged at that one out in front. But still has the advantage. A length clear from You Can Tango. The only way is Wessex has moved into a clear third past my friend Sean. And held up at the back at this stage is Le Gentleman. So about to make their turn into the home straight for the first time. Still a long way to go. Out in the lead, Pep talking from You Can Tango towards the left-hand side in pink and blue. The only way is Wessex, right-hand side in green and blue. As we reach the next, over in fourth, my friend Sean and Le Gentleman content at the moment to observe from the back of the field as they head towards the open ditch. Out in the lead, Pep talking, just trying to get into a little bit of a better rhythm with that cheek piece flapping away on the right-hand side. And again, just rather skied it. He's being very cautious over his fences early on. You Can Tango in second place. The only way is Wessex, my friend Sean. And at the back is Le Gentleman as they reach another plain one. Out in the lead, Pep talking. Over from You Can Tango. The only way is Wessex. Slight mistake at the back by Le Gentleman, but they're all still well in touch here as they make their way on towards 7 of the 15. Pep talking out in the lead. He's over from You Can Tango, and the only way is Wessex, who's made ground on the inside and now may just even shade second place, close between those two. So Pep talking out in the lead and has established a three-length advantage over the only way is Wessex on the inside of You Can Tango, then my friend Sean on the outside in green and white, and towards the inside, Le Gentleman. As they've made their way now past the halfway stage of the Alfie Flat 18th birthday celebration handicap steeplechase. And out in the lead, Pep talking, just trying to press on a little bit for the first time and has opened up a lead of maybe five lengths or so as he approaches the next. The only way is Wessex, You Can Tango.

Sean Bowen for a stride or two, still in touch, but has dropped a couple of lengths off the back end. Pep Talking then will lead them downhill towards the fifth last, with the lead from Le Gentleman, The Only Way Is Wessex, and then in fourth place on the inside is My Friend Sean, and last of the five runners is You Can Tango as they make their way over the next fence, at which The Only Way Is Wessex left a bit of a dent in that obstacle, as out in the lead Pep Talking has the advantage by two lengths. Smoothly into second has gone Le Gentleman. My Friend Sean at his beloved track has moved through into third. The Only Way Is Wessex after that error is ridden along in fourth place, and You Can Tango still just about in touch but has been on the back foot for a little while, so they turn towards the fourth last. Pep Talking it is who has the lead. The lead is much truncated, however, by Le Gentleman in second place on the outside. My Friend Sean trying to deliver a challenge is in third. You Can Tango's gone past. The Only Way Is Wessex. Pep Talking, who's jumped so much more fluently in the second circuit, is trying to press on again as a three length lead. Le Gentleman is now within two lengths and is trying to throw down the challenge. Then My Friend Sean as they head towards the second last. Pep Talking for Gavin Sheehan out in front. Le Gentleman, Jack Tudor away to the left hand side, is still two lengths down. Then My Friend Sean, and Pep Talking is keeping up the gallop at the moment on the run down towards the final obstacle, has the lead. My Friend Sean moving through to press Le Gentleman for second, but Pep Talking is over about three lengths clear, a mistake by Le Gentleman, and it's Pep Talking from My Friend Sean who's close to within three lengths. But Pep Talking much better in the jumping department on the second circuit, and another winner for Gavin Sheehan and Billy Abrahamian, done so well with this horse. Pep Talking, My Friend Sean, third for Le Gentleman, fourth for

So Montini to move into the starting stalls. Getting a little bit warm down there. All in, a mile in front of them for this handicap, and they're off. Ugatse began well. African Grey is up there with the leaders. La Portugaise is breaking the line. The rail runner is Bichot, and it is Bichot who's coming through to take over from La Portugaise. And Marquise Vera is up along the inside. Out wide, African Grey now is coming over. Leaders are being followed by Jabbar. White sleeves, red sash for that one. Sissi Imperatrice, yellow jacket, red cap, pulling pretty hard at the moment. Adila is towards the outside. And then comes Agora Herrera. Further back then to... off the pace, that is Garmi, as they're up along the inside is Montigny and

leader, and the hot favourite Moonsweeper straight up to second and tugging along. A length and a half then to Concoction, Saintly Sands, the inside of Leovani. Release points cast wide in the early part from Partiet down and Spurline down on the rails. Now further back to Airliner, Red Rags to Bull, Steel Blaze the widest, and a length and a half to Dunstall the Gun. So Demi got under a double grip of the 800 metres, three quarters to Moonsweeper. Concoction out three wide doing it tough, followed by Saintly Sands at this point as they go inside the 550. Leovani at outer, then release point three wide around Partiet down, Spurline, Steel Blaze, Red Rags to Bull's Airliner, and Dunstall the Gun. So Demigod leads to the final turn by a length or so on Moonsweeper. Concoction under pressure, Leovani in restricted room, and Saintly Sands on the fence. 300 to go. Demigod a narrow leader, but Moonsweep is given the cue by Jet Newman, and the raging favourite Moonsweeper race past Demigod. Leovani's running on, going into second, but Moonsweeper at the 150, a length and a half to Leovani, is sticking to the task. It's Moonsweeper all out. Leovani's going to it, and Leovani scores as an upset. Leovani rolled the hot favourite Moonsweeper with Red Rags to Bull's third. Not sure about fourth. Demigod getting very tired. Saintly Sands and Dunstall the Gun running on. Then Steel Blaze from Spurline. Further back, Release Point, Airliner, Concoction, and Partiet down.

Gates are back now. They're off and racing and forecast to jump reliably well off the inside. Unreal Expectation and Diamond Model nicely out. And So Rebellious is going to push through and take fourth spot early in front of

And a half now on Zoo Fame. Then Pointsker on the inside. So Benevac travelling well up the rise by two. On Zoo Fame is now being stoked up by McAvoy and is trying to run the leader down. Benevac a length and a half to Zoo Fame. Escargot running on nicely. Benevac going well though inside the 150 from Zoo Fame. And then came Escargot, but Benevac inside the money zone is well clear. And that's an easy win for Benevac. Now, Escargot bobbed at Zoo Fame and made it pretty interesting for second spot. Big gap back to her, no end point score was last. Benevac, way too good. Sienna Greenwood with the riding double.

Okay, they're off and racing. Sacrifice jumped well off the inside now. Tambolo is going fast with all kinds of folk. Celebrity and Horizons out pretty wide. Ivy Legends up in the thick of the action as well. Now back in the field, Amplify from the Iron Star, Deal and Dash, and Existential Bob, ridden Stone Cold, is last of all. So Tambaloa taken to the front by Molly Fitzgerald, and Horizons, who's drawn wide out there with the rail out today, doing some work to get the spot outside the leader. Ivy Legends over racing in third. Celebrity well positioned, one out, one back. They're followed after a length and a half to Sacrifice, has taken a spot down on the inside of the favourite All Kinds of Folk. Further back then to Amplify and the Red Cap on the outside of the Iron Star. Deal and Dash and Existential Bob are the last two. 1,000 metres to go, and Tambaloa is tugging along in the lead. Tambaloa out by a neat length here on Horizons. Two after Ivy Legend, a half to Celebrity.

The Ripper and Indefensible is at the tail of the field. Power of the Brave is rolling on the bend by three. Petticoat goes on through on the inside to give chase now, followed by Mountain Top, two further back to Prima Bella. The Ripper gives away a big start, 300 to go. Power of the Brave in front. Petticoat travels up nicely, and here's Prima Bella cutting loose down the outside. Power of the Brave tackled by Petticoat. Prima Bella chiming in, and Zoo Ripper is going right up the inside. Here's a good finish. Petticoat all out from Prima Bella. Zoo Ripper, it's Petticoat. Zoo Ripper the inside. Zoo Ripper goes to Petticoat. They're wide apart. Deal me out. Not sure here. Petticoat in the middle of the track, and Zoo Ripper hard fence. Prima Bella close up third. A gap to Sociable. Then came Indefensible from Power of the Brave and Mountain Top.

We're ready to run. Gates are back now. They're off and racing. Sly Boots jump well off the inside. Anything goes away well. Now Williamsburg out well with Lost Gear. And Time Quest is going forward right around the field. Rodigilla parks behind from Elliptical. Mighty Ulysses then to Zima. Now Boniface is four wide in the early part. Skylab went straight down to the rails to pinch some ground. Pretty tightly bunched to the 1,400 metres, and Time Quest has gone right around them to go up and join and head Luskair. Sly Boots third. Williamsburg goes into a more prominent role. Just behind them, Anything Goes gets an ideal position fifth. Then came Rodigilla from Mighty Ulysses to Zima's wider out there. Three wide working a bit. Further back to Skylab from Elliptical. And Boniface is three wide at the rear, but is on the back of the favourite. They've gone inside the 1,000 metres. Time Quest in front. Williamsburg goes to a clear second. Sly Boots has been well back. Maps well there. Leaders back third on the inside of Luskair. Two off to Anything Goes from Rodigilla, Mighty Ulysses to Zima Corp wide, then Skylab from Elliptical and Boniface at the rear of the field. Only about seven covers the lot of them. Time Quest ahead in front to Williamsburg, then Sly Boots, Luskair. Anything Goes has pulled out, creeping into it. Further back to Mighty Ulysses to Zima's out really wide. Then came Rodigilla, Skylab, Elliptical and Boniface as they turn for home. Time Quest being eyeballed by Williamsburg. Is enjoying the heavy today for the time being, but Anything Goes cuts loose. Skylab's taking an inside gap, and Tazima keeps coming on the outside. Tazima swooped down the black and white, hits the lead. Boniface is going after at the outside, and then came Sly Boots, but Tazima two lengths clear from Boniface, who's holding down second. But Tazima is going to do it again. That's three in a row, and a treble for Sienna Grima. Push right out, Tazima by 2.5. To Boniface, a gap to Sly Boots, Anything Goes fourth. Further back to Skylab. Then came Elliptical from Mighty Ulysses, Rodigilla, Williamsburg weakened out. Then Luskair from Time Quest. So those leaders got pretty tired.

Isimer. They're followed then by Sevens in a three-wide position from a length further back to the favourite Cold Brewers about midfield. A gap to Shasan, then Concordia Win from Until Valhalla, Serious Legend, and Zuna is back at the rear of the field. Racing to the front, whoever thought now, by a half on Conchiro. Sevens is tugging along in third, the creator fourth down on the fence. Then came Bravissima from I've Been Trying, and Cold Brew is deeper out, moving into a three-wide position now. Further back then to Concordia Win behind on the outside of Shasana. Two off to Until Valhalla, Serious Legend. Zuna sees them all. 6.50 to go. Whoever thought? Being eyeballed by Conchiro. Sevens the outside, then the creator. Cold Brew moves up to get some cover around the circle. Bravissima's come off the bridle. And further back to I've Been Trying, improving on the rails. Into the straight, and Conchiro took the lead with Sevens going after it. Then came the creator. Cold Brew just wants to lay in under pressure. Sevens moved up after the wide run, and Sevens takes the lead by a length and a half. Cold Brew the outside. The creator's digging in on the inside. Sevens is all out here. The creator's trying to pick it up, and Cold Brew as well the outside. Cold Brew moved up now. Goes on with the job. And Cold Brew, if you're on it, your shout. Cold Brew runs away to beat the creator. Seven third. I've Been Trying. Surged home for fourth. Then came Zuna, Serious Legend making ground. Further back to Conchiro, Bravissima. Further back, Concordia Wind. Then came Shasan from Until Valhalla. And whoever thought...

Lou is the favourite. Gates are back now. They're off and racing. And Lou was one of the first into stride. Poison Chalice away well, and Thunder Lips is up there running third. Astero's pushing through on the inside into a better position in the early part. They're followed behind the pack to Imposant. Watch your matey going up the rails. Further back to Kintyre. And then came further back to Emrip Mickey's medal. And Nah Bold is back at the rear of the field. In the second half of the field is It's a Knockout. So Astero went through on the inside. And Astero shows the way here from Lou parked on the outside. Then Thunder Lips, Poison Chalice, one out, one back. Then watch your matey on the inside of Imposing. It's a Knockout's next. Mickey's medal the outside, improving. Further back to Kintyre, Emirate, and two off to Nah Bold at the rear. 600 metres to go, and Astero's rolling out by two lengths. Closing the gap a little bit is Lou in second position. Then came Thunder Lips, Poison Chalice. Further back to Imposing. Mickey's medal's been wide, but still has something to offer as they turn. And Astero comes up the rise, two in front. Boy, Mickey's medal's picking it up pretty quickly. Then Lou between them. Further back to Poison Chalice and Thunder Lips. Mickey's medal moved up on the outside and takes the lead away from Astero. Good gap back to It's a Knockout and Nah Bold running on. Mickey's medal in front. 50 to go from It's a Knockout. Nah Bold and Mickey's medal's home. Mickey's medal by three quarters to It's a Knockout and Nah Bold. Further back to Astero, Lou, Poison Chalice, Emirate.

racing. Miss Emma jumped well. Was last into the gates and the first out. Miss Emma pushing forward. Juliet Harriet's right there. And Parada's Gem is showing a bit of zip towards the inside. AI Captain is mustering along the rails. Super Newy deep out from Nandina. Just behind them there is Brigidine Gal. Aroha Stone is back in the field together with Hurry Miss as they race into the first corner. And galloping to the front now in the early stages of the race is Miss Emma and leads out from Swifty Harriet. AI Captain leaders back third. Then Parada's Gem, Super Newy. Nandina's tugging along in between runners. Brigidine Gal's poking through on the inside. They're followed by Miss Kim Carr. Hurry Miss and Aroha Stone are the last two. So we've got a long shot leader here, Miss Emma, looking to defy the market. From Swifty Harriet in second, Super Newy the outside. AI Captain fourth on the rails from Parada's Gem. Then Miss Kim Carr, Aroha Stone as they flatten for the run home now. And Miss Emma shows the way from Swifty Harriet, Super Newy. AI Captain squeezing through a gap. Aroha Stone running on the outside as Swifty Harriet races to the lead. Aroha Stone's giving Sterious Chase the outside. Swifty Harriet and Aroha Stone. Aroha Stone moved up, puts the head in front, and Aroha Stone was able to beat Swifty Harriet. Photo for third. Parada's Gem and Miss Kim Carr. Then AI Captain, a gap to Nandina. Further back, Hurry Miss, Brigidine Gal. Well back, Miss Emma. And Super Newy was last to finish.

An Egyptian Dance is driving through to lead them all. Atrema settles down place about four off the lead. Then Ole Affair, Ruby Guild, well back Orchid Sky, and last of all is Play It Now. So they approach the 650, the leader Egyptian Dancer, three quarters of a length Eilish, Angel's Fury deeper, and then came Artrema fourth on the fence. Three quarters Miss Port Melbourne, then came Port Anari, who's three wide with a ride home. Further back, Ole Affair, Ruby Guild, Orchid Sky, and two further back is Play It Now as they run around the turn. Egyptian Dancer for Jet Stanley, 250 metres to go. He calls on the filly. Angel's Fury, the outside. Japes Johnston hasn't flinched. Now he pushes the button. Port Anari's close, if good enough. As they reach the 150, Angel's Fury went to the front, sprinted a length and a half. Port Anari, Angel's Fury, this is going to be an excellent return. Angel's Fury scored three quarters Port Anari, three lengths Egyptian Dancer, third from Ruby Guild. Then Orchid Sky, Miss Port Melbourne, Play It Now, Eilish. Towards the end, Artrema and Ole Affair.

Race two, 1,100 metres, gates are back and away. Dollar Shot away well with Naval Academy, Stealth of Night. Electric Star driving through towards the inside with Behaviour. Zupa Funders midfield early as they still sort out their positions onto the course proper. 850 metres out, Electric Star is going to lead Naval Academy. Behaviour behind them third, and then came Dollar Shot and Stealth of Night deeper from Lunacat and Mark Dell. Beyond centre field now, Zupa Fund on the inner, then Jenny Enny dots well back, Dancing Storms of Thus and DeMojo. 550 out, Electric Star in front of Naval Academy and Stealth of Night three quarters of a length away. Then came Behaviour, who keeps poking up on the fence from Luna Cat. Next is Dollar Shot, Zupa Fund in the blue jacket, stoked up, three off the lead, trying to get some clear galloping room. And behind those horses, Jenny Enny dots, it's Behaviour and Electric Star together. Naval Academy three wide, Luna Cat behind them, then Zupa Fund, who's flat to the boards from Mark Dell. It's Behaviour with 150 metres to go. Luna Cat's lifting, and Mark Dell on the outside. Mark Dell coming at Behaviour and Luna Cat. They go down to the line. Mark Dell. Mark Dell beat Luna Cat. Behaviour. Then a photo for Fours. The Thus, Dancing Storm, Electric Star all there. Behind them, Naval Academy, followed by Stealth of Night, Zupa Fund. Further back, Dollar Shot, Jenny Enny, Dots and DeMojo.

The field locked away. Three-year-olds at 1,400 metres. Gates are back and away. Davida a touch slow. Little All Love began well with Love You More. Speed towards the outside, like a drifter's charging up and Undisputable, not too far away. So three across the track in the first 250. Love You More fourth on the rails, and they were followed by Beechworth, Jenny Gone Bonkers. Well back is Celtics, and then came Cruiserweight between horses. Davida second last and 2.5 to Shares. Little All off to the railway side at the 950, led by three quarters of a length.

0: 1100.
1: Right,
0: set to go and away. Miss Lola away fairly. Cavalry Girl jumped well with also Wintry her inside. And they share the front in the early stages. Miss Lola got up to third. Brilliant Horizons making up ground between horses. Signature Scent midfield on the fence in the green and white. They were followed by Lady Verity, Jenny the Ninja. Restless Wind is last. Cavalry Girl, 700 metres to go off the rails. Wintry, three quarters of a length away on the paint. Then Miss Lola, a length and a quarter, Signature Scent and Brilliant Horizon. A length and a half away, Lady Verity. And then came Restless Wind and Jenny the Ninja approaching the turn. Cavalry Girl put the foot down before the corner at the 450, a length and a half, Miss Lola, Wintry, then Signature Scent. Behind those horses, then Lady Verity hooked to the outside with six lengths to pick up from Brilliant Horizon, losing ground. Restless Wind as well, back with Jenny the Ninja. Cavalry Girl, 200 metres to go, held together. Signature Scent on the outside, about to push the button though. Cavalry Girl, 100 metres to go. Signature Scent is wearing it down. Signature Scent takes the lead from Cavalry Girl, and Signature Scent drew away to win at a length. Cavalry Girl second, Restless Wind third from Jenny the Ninja, Brilliant Horizon. A gap, Miss Lola, Wintry, and the favourite, Lady Verity, has run last.

Chief and Menthon as they come up the middle. Decalogue is going to dart back toward Paddy Pye. It's Dernasir in front. Decalogue is chasing with Paddy Pye. Harbour Town's getting out. Our Chief and Ichnusa right down the outer five across the track. It's Our Chief and Ichnusa going up towards the lead. Ichnusa lays in and wins it. Ichnusa and neck. Our Chief, Dernasir, Harbour Town, and then Decalogue five. A gap in the field then to Ferrario. Then came Menthon, Paddy Pye all over, and Hell Spirit at the tail. Yeah.

A little bit of spring racing in the air with Group 3 action. The Monash Stakes, field set, and they're racing. Watch Me Win from the centre jumped away pretty well. Beast Mode, as expected, began fast with bustling Bazzaball rewarded and Sir now. Clarbell up on the inside isn't too far away, and they were followed by Winner's Edge and Watch Me Win. Next, Miravale Rose recommendation, title fighter, and Bellatrix Star last of all. 750 out. Beast Mode, the leader, contains speed.

that persistent wind this afternoon howling out there now. Racing in the last. Momets missed the kick a couple of lengths. Snoopy now jumped well with First Chorus and Station One from the deep, and Tacker Speed isn't too far away from the action. Then came Mac Dane from that wide alley, improving deeper on the course from Ruakaka Raider midfield around Test the Law and Beach Pad. Well back is Wonder Kid and Momets, and at the tail of the field is Fearless Freddy. Station One took it up. 1,200 metres to go. Striding out a length, Mac Dane. Snoopy now got the big box seat third, and fourth is First Chorus. Two lengths away to Beach Pad, Tacker Speed, a couple Ruakaka Raider, Test the Law, Fearless Freddy. Then came Wonder Kid and Momets as they swing towards the side. So it's an even tempo off the back at the 1,000 metres. Now into the headwind where Station One is the leader. Three quarters of a length, Mac Dane. Snoopy now third, and fourth is First Chorus. A length away on the rails, Beach Pad, and then Tacker Speed, and Fearless Freddy is on a limb out three wide on the course now at the 800 metres. Next in the field, Test the Law, and then came Wonder Kid, Ruakaka Raider, and a length and a quarter away, Momets. Station One is the leader, approaching the 600 metres with not a lot of pressure on from Mac Dane, Snoopy now. And then came First Chorus, who's had a good run. Behind those, Beach Pad being chased along from Tacker Speed and Fearless Freddy. They gap test the Law, Wonder Kid, Ruakaka Raider, and Momets with a lot to do.

Breather there, Magic Mickey, going down the back straight. He leads out by 3 metres. Major Crunch without cover. Lock and Var Camaro. Leaders back third. Waiting on the Neutrine Equine passing lane. Credulous off the track. Great White the centre. Always Be Cool. Badly held up. Then Cosmic Flyer. Flying Colours and Scruffy. By the 400 metre marker. Back straight quarter. It was timed in 27.7. Magic Mickey at the top of the lane. Leads the way by a neck. Major Crunch is not going away on the outside. Lock and Var Camaro third, but he's on loose lines. Always Be Cool bolting. He's got nowhere to go. They're into the home straight. Magic Mickey with the lead. The margin is over 5 metres. Always Be Cool gets out. He's starting to fly. Magic Mickey, Always Be Cool. He grew wings. He let down and he went straight on by. Always

attachment, 1-1, Fighter Command. He's fifth, three back, the inside, Tim, Bay of Biscay. He's got it all to do. He's still back at the tail, 400 metres left to run. Dangerous, Dangerous went off the back straight in 27-3. He's clear by 3 metres. Sweet on Lexi Feldfor. Nyack looks the obvious threat to the leader. Making a break, Fighter Command. You bet your Tiger Pie has been wiped out. But as they corner, it's all Dangerous. He gets away now on Nyack, moving into third attachment, then Sweet on Lexi. Dangerous is clear, and Dangerous is going to make his way into the Inter-Dominion Grand Final. Dangerous too good, beating Nyack. Third, oh, that's tight. Attachment, all Wardan Buddy. Next in, Tim's a Trooper, Bay of Biscay, Sweet on Lexi, Who's Delight. Fighter Command with a late break. You bet your Tiger Pie was decked. Final quarter, 26-1 the time. It's 152.5 for racingandsports.com.

There's the light. They're off and trotting. Fast away, RC Phoenix, straight to the early lead. Coming out quickly, Majestic Lavros. He slides up alongside of RC Phoenix. Got feelings, you know. He lands third, leaders back, and Gus, the odds-on favourite. He just drops into the 1-1 trail. Toro Stride, fifth, three back the inside, then Hide and Seek, Love Gun, Core Deep. Being passed by Rockin' with Attitude, London to a brick, and I'm Bobby. He's back at the tail, and immediately diving down to the peg line, going into the back straight, nearing the mile marker. RC Phoenix out in front. RC Phoenix clear. The margin 5 metres. The stable mate got feelings, you know. He's in second. Majestic Lavros third. Gus the favourite. He's 1 by 1 down on the inside. Racing 3 back. Toro Stride. Then Hide and Seek. I'm Bobby. Saving plenty of early ground. He's now 4 back the inside. Then Rocking with Attitude. London to a brick. And Love Gun. Love Gun is back at the tail. That lead time 38.3. There's no early moves. McMullen sits in with Gus in that 1-1 trail. Meanwhile, it's the reigning Inter-Dominion champ, RC Phoenix, really dictating terms. He's clear the margin 5 metres. Got feelings, you know. He's in that perfect spot again. Leaders back second. Toro Stride is third. Majestic Lavros left parked out. Gus still 1 by 1. I'm Bobby the inside. Hide and Seek, Love Gun, Rocking with Attitude. London to a brick last on the outside. First quarter of the last mile. 31.6. They're walking here to the turn out of the straight. 900 metres left to trot. It's RC Phoenix. Big Ray out in front, and he's clear by 5 metres. Got feelings, you know, second. Majestic Lavros third. Gus still hard on the back of Majestic Lavros. Toro Stride locked away. 3 back the inside. Then I'm Bobby on the inside of Hide and Seek, Rocking with Attitude. Second last Love Gun. London to a brick is at the tail. Second quarter, 30.3. Here's the move. Gus launching 3 wide. RC Phoenix shows the way. Gus charges up on the outside. He's closing in quickly. Got feelings, you know, is right behind them. Third, Toro Stride, fourth. Gone, Majestic Lavros. Then I'm Bobby. Deeper out, Hide and Seek. Rocking with Attitude. Love Gun. London to a brick. 27-4 at the top of the lane. It's Ray the inside. Gus on the outside. They corner together. Behind them, third. Got feelings, you know. Toro Stride shakes loose, and he's looming deeper into the home straight. RC Phoenix giving plenty. Gus can't go on to the inside. Got feelings, you know. RC Phoenix got feelings, you know. Welcome back, Ray. Welcome back. RC Phoenix beat Got Feelings, you know. Toro Stride third. Gus is fourth. Next over the line, I'm Bobby. Hide and Seek, Love Gun, Rocking with Attitude. A break back to Majestic Lavros. London to a brick with a late break. 27-2 on the way home. That's a 54.6 closing half. Mile rate 156.5 for racingandsports.com.

There's the light. They're off and pacing. Tiger Bandwagon from the inside, fast away. Cheers to Lou from the opposite end of the track. He's lit up. They charge into the first turn. Tiger Bandwagon, cheers to Lou. Cheers to Lou, all but over. Turn comes up. Tiger Bandwagon still punching through. And they're low flying. 8 metres away in third. Dashing Captain's Knock lands fourth. He's one off the inside. Amami went to the inside. Next call to water. Speak the Truth is caught deep. Getting onto his back is Minos. Then Tyson.

Nina Prov Lima. Jim RT goes back to the tail. Out in front, it's Tiger Bandwagon. At what expense? 34-5. 34-5 the lead time. Tiger Bandwagon will pay a heavy price for this front row seat. He leads the way. The margin is 6 metres. Dropping into the trail second. Cheers to Lou. Going up on the outside is Captain's Knock. Speak the truth. He can't see the marker line. He's still off the track. 3 deep. Between runners call to water. Dashing Racing. 3 back the inside. Minos is right on the back of Speak the Truth. Then Tyson. Amami down on the inside. Second last Jim RT. Kanina Prov Lima. Last on the inside. First quarter, 29.3. Extreme pressure. Tiger Bandwagon shows the way. Minos moves up on the outside. Cheers to Lou. Leaders back. Speak the truth. He's now fourth with 1-1 cover. Captain's Knock racing fifth. He's one off the inside. Dashing locked away. He's 3 back on the inside. Next on the outside, Call to Water, Amami, Tyson, Kanina Prov Lima. Jim RT whips them in. Second split, 28. Into the back straight. Leading the way, Tiger Bandwagon. Minos goes up. And he goes on by, moving into the back straight. Minos taking over from Tiger Bandwagon. Cheers to Lou, got off. He's right onto the back of Minos. Going up along the inside is Dashing, then Speak the Truth, Amami. Captain's Knock with work to do. Kanina Prov Lima, Call to Water, Tyson. Jim RT last on the inside, heading towards the 400-metre marker. It's Minos. Minos out in front. The margin, 4 metres, third quarter, 27-9. Cheers to Lou, second. He's just weighing up his options, McCarthy, giving ground. Tiger Bandwagon, Dashing's trying to force into the clear, to the outside, Call to Water, there's no Captain's Knock, he's back in the pack and under pressure, into the home straight. Minos shows the way from Cheers to Lou. Dashing scooting through on the inside. Minos still in front. Cheers to Lou, Call to Water deeper. Minos, Cheers to Lou, Minos! Minos proves too good, beating Cheers to Lou, maybe Dashing third. He's in a camera with Call to Water. Tyson flooding home deeper out. Amami, Speak the Truth, Kanina Prov Lima, Captain's Knock, Jim RT, Tiger Bandwagon, 29 seconds on the way home. The mile rate, 151.9 for racingandsports.com.

There's the light. They're off and trotting. Zealous Spur came away in a full stretch break. Speedy Lover also broke. Mufasa Metro fast away. He'll lead and lead easily. Love Me Too goes up on the outside. Golden Sunset gets in behind them. And Not As Promised, he's now fourth. He's one off the inside. Kiang Stuka, he was able to miss all that early trouble. He quickly goes to fifth and he's got ample room to work with. Then we've got margins to Zealous Spur. He was in trouble at the start. Icky Guy went off stride, able to reset fairly quickly. A margin back to Rakiro Blaze, Aldebaran Stalinski, and Speedy Lover. They are covering plenty of real estate. Going down the back straight by the mile marker, Mufasa Metro holding. It's Mufasa Metro out in front. Love Me Too caught without cover. Golden Sunset third. Not As Promised makes a break. He goes to the outside. Kiang Stuka quickly into fourth spot. Chasing hard, Zealous Spur, then Icky Guy. Getting going again. Not As Promised. A long margin, Rakiro Blaze. Next, Aldebaran Stalinski. Speedy Lover, he's back at the tail as they wheel up to the home turn with 1,200 metres left to go. It's Mufasa Metro leading the way. Icky Guy, let's rip and charges up, but Love Me Too goes with it. Elkins handing over, and Love Me Too, the favourite, takes over. 1,000 metres left to trot. Love Me Too leads the way. Icky Guy doing a mountain of work on the outside. Mufasa Metro backed away. Now third leader's back, and Kiang Stuka, he is ready to go. He's fourth, one by one. Golden Sunset working one off, catching the cover of Kiang Stuka, then Zealous Spur, and that is your race. We've got big margins. Not As Promised, Rakiro Blaze, Aldebaran Stalinski, Speedy Lover. Second quarter, 29.2. Entering the back straight, Love Me Too, being joined on the outside by Icky Guy. Mufasa Metro lurking behind them third. Kiang Stuka, Jason Lee, he's yet to pull the trigger on Kiang Stuka. Still one by one. Zealous Spur down on the inside. Golden Spur tracking up behind Kiang Stuka. 400 metres left to go. It's Love Me Too. Love Me Too shaking off the challenge from Icky Guy. Mufasa Metro moves to second. Kiang Stuka, he's hit a flat spot. Zealous Spur the inside, then Golden Sunset at the top of the lane. Love Me Too corners with the lead. Margin 5 metres. Mufasa Metro to the outside, starting to give good chase. Love Me Too. Mufasa Metro trying to close in. Love Me Too. Love Me Too gave Mufasa Metro the cold shoulder, and Love Me Too scores. Love Me Too beat Mufasa Metro, Zealous Spur, Kiang Stuka fourth, then Golden Sunset, Icky Guy, big margins back to Not As Promised, Rakiro Blaze, Aldebaran Stalinski, and Speedy Lover. Final split 28.3 the time. It's 156.4 for racingandsports.com.

0: is the light. They're off and pacing. Fast away, hot and treacherous. Part the greatness, shows speed. Tried to tell you the Tasmanian flying across, and he's going to lead into the first turn. Tried to tell you touches down with that lead roll, showing out 5 metres. Hot and treacherous second. Part the greatness parked out. See Ya Art went to the marker line. He's 4-3 back. Max Delight gets in front of Leap to Fame. Darren splits runners. Hector. Then Captain Ravishing. The janitor last working one off the inside, moving into the back straight. Tried to tell you shows the way. Max Delight, he's rushing up on the outside. He's going to make a play for the lead here, Will Rickson. Leap to Fame is hot on the tail of Max Delight, and as they go towards the 1500 metre marker, lead time 37.3. It's not supersonic. Max Delight shows the way, not for long. Leap to Fame is about to push on by, and Leap to Fame rolls into the van. It's Leap to Fame taking over. Max Delight is now second. Tried to tell you, he's now third, the early leader. Darren's left parked out. Part the greatness. He's down on the inside, racing four back. Next, Captain Ravishing, hot and treacherous. A long way back on the outside, Captain Ravishing. Then See Ya Art, the janitor. Hector is at the tail. First quarter of the last mile. 29.3. 1,000 metres left to run. And it's Leap to Fame. Leap to Fame, 5 metres. Max Delight, second. Tried to tell you, third. Darren parked out. Part the greatness, four back the inside. Captain Ravishing, he's one by one, following up behind Darren. Next, the janitor, hot and treacherous Hector. See Ya Art, he's last on the inside, going into the back straight. Second quarter, 29.7. Dixon just whispered the word dig, and it's Leap to Fame, travelling into the back straight, leading 5 metres. Second, Max Delight. Darren third. The janitor's turned loose. He's charging up three wide. Tried to tell he is down on the inside. Captain Ravishing, part the greatness. Then Hector, hot and treacherous. See Ya Art is still back at the tail. Keep digging. 400 metres left to run. Leap to Fame is starting to get clear. Back straight quarter, 26.7. Max Delight is a clear second. Tried to tell you third. The janitor's deeper out. Then Captain Ravishing as they corner. It's all Leap to Fame. Leap to Fame by 7 metres. Max Delight doing a great job holding second. Tried to tell you third. Then part the greatness. The rivals there in the land of the lost, chasing Larry, and Leap to Fame races clear and wins well again. It's Leap to Fame beating Max Delight. Tried to tell you. Fourth, part the greatness. Captain Ravishing, the janitor. Darren, next over the line, hot and treacherous. See Ya Art, Hector. Final split, 26.6 the time. It's 152.5 for
1: Well, he's done it again, Leap to Fame. What a drive, what a win.

the Fleur-de-Lille. There's the light. They're off and pacing. Fast away, Golden Fire, tremendous sensation driving forward with the Vicar of Dibley. Steno deeper out, Belladonna shoots through nearer the inside. Ruby Rules, Soho Americano going down to the marker line. I Keep Smiling a little deep, but she'll catch cover from Steno. Out towards the tail, Lux Eterna. And Sally Big Time is back at the tail. Golden Fire leading, not for long. Grimson, the Yellow Hornet, popped the pocket with Belladonna from the inside of the second line. She's out in front, first quarter. It was timed in 27 seconds. Belladonna. Belladonna leads the way. The margin 5 metres. Golden Fire now in the trail. Steno 3 wide works up to the breeze. Tracking up behind her, I Keep Smiling. Soho Americano 3 back the inside. The Vicar of Dibley. Ruby Rules 4 back the inside. Then tremendous sensation, Lux Eterna. Sally Big Time is back of the tail to the turn out of the straight. Out in front, Belladonna. Belladonna by 5 metres. Golden Fire 2nd. I Keep Smiling working hard. She gets to third. She's one off. Steno 1 by 1. Soho Americano 5th. 3 back the inside. The Vicar of Dibley. Ruby Rules 4 back the inside. Next, Lux Eterna. Tremendous sensation. And Sally Big Time is at the tail. Second quarter 29 seconds down the back straight. 500 metres left to run in the Fleur de Lille. It's Belladonna. Belladonna by 5 metres. I Keep Smiling being called on. Golden Fire 3rd. Steno's under a drive. Soho Americano badly held up. So too Ruby Rules, the Vicar of Dibley, Lux Eterna. Tremendous sensation, Sally Big Time. Back straight quarter, 27-7. Belladonna at the top of the lane. Corners with the lead, the margin 3 metres. I Keep Smiling, grinding away on the outside. Golden Fire 3rd. Ruby Rules starting to burst through. Still in front, Belladonna. I Keep Smiling, Golden Fire. Ruby Rules, Belladonna in front. Fights them all off, Belladonna. Belladonna too good. Belladonna gets in, beating I Keep Smiling. Tight third, it's either Ruby Rules or Golden Fire. Behind them, Lux Eterna. Then Sally Big Time.

0: There's the light. They're off and pacing. Cardigan Gem from the inside leaves hard. Come and See driving forward. Don Hunter gets nice and handy, albeit he's deep. Ideal Frankie fourth. Down on the inside is Kahula. Next and getting into a good spot, Have Time Major. He's a dancer. RD's a star. Well back in the early part. Smack Bang Barton. Birdsong from gate seven. Last on the inside. Come and See. Come and See finds top. 3.4 the lead time. They complete the first section. Come and See the filly. Leads the way. The margin 5 metres, first quarter. It's 27 seconds. Cardigan Gem in the trail. Don Hunter, he's parked out racing third and over racing. Smack Bang Bart, he takes off quickly three wide. Ideal Frankie 1-1. Kahula the inside. Have Time Major, he's a dancer. RD's a star. And Birdsong last on the inside to the turn out of the straight. 900 metres left to run. Come and See leads the way. Moving up strongly on the outside. Smack Bang Bart, he's only 3 metres away, but the second quarter it was tripped in 28.5. Leaders back third, Cardigan Gem. Don Hunter going fiercely 1-1. Kahula three back on the inside. Ideal Frankie given her marching orders. She moves up solo three wide. Have Time Major catching that cover. Then Birdsong. RD's a star, he's a dancer, making a break, heading up towards the 400 meter marker. Come and See, it's Come and See by 3 meters. Smack Bang Bart called on. Ideal Frankie deeper out. Cardigan Gem's going easily, right in behind them. Kahula the inside. Deeper out is Have Time Major. Don Hunter, RD's a star, and then Birdsong. 27.9 off the back straight. Come and See says, come and get it. It's Come and See. Come and See, 5 metres. Cardigan Gem to the outside. Have Time Major, he is charging down the outside. Have Time Major, Cardigan Gem, Have Time Major. Local victory. Have Time Major. Have Time Major beat Cardigan Gem, Kahula. Don Hunter's right behind them with Come and See. Wider out, RD's a star. Birdsong, Smack Bang Bud, Ideal Frankie. He's a dance.
1: A roller coaster night is a great way to describe it, Pete, but this is the highest of highs. You've won Rising Suns, you've swept New Zealand features, but for $500,000, I'm sure this one stacks up pretty highly.
2: Yeah, definitely. You know, it's been a rough night, but it can turn in a hurry, and to come out at the horse, say on your second start and win a $500,000 race is pretty cool.
1: Just on that, you pluck a big rangy two-year-old out of the trials from the deep south of New Zealand. Was a proto star on the agenda, or has he just been a complete surprise packet?
2: You know, we put a lot of faith in the Jeff Gibson Smith, and he picked this guy out, and you know, we watched a few replays and said, yeah, we really like him, and he come over, we had a couple of trials, and you know, he gave a really good feel, and I really brushed him a half there a few weeks ago, hoping that someone would see him, and I'm glad they did.
1: It must have been a nerve-wracking time, because the fate was out of your hands. You could only put him on display for everyone to see, and it was someone else's decision, but I guess he made such an impression. He had really the harness racing world talking about him for a few days there.
2: Yeah, definitely. You know, he sort of went from, you know, wondering if we were going to be able to get a spot, and all of a sudden, you know, phone calls coming from everywhere. So, yeah, just super, super proud of the horse, super proud of Chantel and the whole team, and, couldn't be any happier.
1: Talk us through the race tonight, because it was action-packed from start to finish, which was never going to be a surprise, but a lot of pressure on an inexperienced young horse.
2: Yeah, definitely. It worked out pretty good. I sort of had it mapped like that. You know, I didn't want to get involved early, and I knew they'd go pretty solid, and, 600, and I was absolutely laughing. I couldn't have worked out any better.
1: Just at the top of the straight, you've got a few of Emma Stewart's runners, and we know their dominance when it comes to two-year-old racing that you were trying to peg down, and it was a real tenacious fight to the finish. This guy's still got the fixed ears on and the Dolly Varden, so did he feel as though he really wanted to win for you?
2: Yeah, like around the bend, he was loaded with pace. He's still a little bit green. He wanted to get back in up the straight, and took a little bit of steering, a little bit of persuading, but I think he's going to be a very nice horse.
1: Just on his future tonight, was clearly a massive grand final, but being a Kiwi bred, I guess the options are limited now. So were there any plans post this evening?
2: No, not really. He was always going to the paddock after tonight, and I suppose he's got races like the Derbies next year, so that's probably where he's going to head.
1: So much to look forward to. Well done, Pete.
2: Thanks, Britt.

There's the light. They're off and pacing. Fast away, Captain's Mistress. Fox Dan is going to match her into the first turn. Hesitate, getting away. Third, Brave and Treacherous. Fourth, and Fate Awaits from his wide draw. Goes back to the tail. She's three high going into the first turn, Captain's Mistress. Really being stretched out by Fox Dan, but she's about to clear. Fox Dan is going to land leaders back. Hesitate, McCarthy just had to grab up there on the Kiwi. He's now third down on the inside, Brave and Treacherous. And Fate Awaits is at the tail, but he's going to make a move quickly, Dick. He feeds him racetrack and he's looming large on the outside. That lead time, 35.7. Captain's Mistress out in front. Fate Awaits is charging up on the outside. He's only a neck away. Leaders back, Fox Dan. Back in fourth, Hesitate. And at the tail is Brave and Treacherous. Just under 1,400 metres left to run. It's Captain's Mistress out in front, leading the way. Up on the outside, second, Fate Awaits. So he's going to make the mare earn it here. Leaders back, third, Fox Dan. Then Hesitate. Brave and Treacherous, Captain's Mistress out in front. And that first quarter of the last mile, timed in 29 seconds. She'll be here next week, lining up in the $1 million Inter-Dominion Grand Final. And she may well be the Mistress of Mayhem for Leap to Fame next week. Captain's Mistress showing the way 3 metres. Those colours on the outside, they're very familiar. Fate Awaits is second. It could be Leap to Fame on the outside of Captain's Mistress next week. Leaders back, third, Fox Dan. Then Brave and Treacherous, Hesitates, it's last on the inside. Into the back straight, final time, 800 metres left to run. Second quarter, only 31.4. Captain's Mistress. Captain's Mistress moves into the back straight, leading the way. The margin 3 metres. Fate Awaits, Fox Dan. He's snooking away third. Leaders back, Brave and Treacherous. 1-1. Hesitate, last on the inside. No moves going down the back straight. They're really yet to quicken. Captain's Mistress held together, showing the way. Margin still 3 metres. Fate Awaits, Fox Dan. He looks overloaded with pace. He sits third, leaders back, then Brave and Treacherous. Hesitate, still last on the inside. She walked down the back straight, 28.8. Now she's fed racetrack and she takes off. Have a look at her go, Captain's Mistress. She floats like a butterfly and she stings like a bee. She's off and gone into the home straight, leading by over 10 metres, moving into second, Fox Dan, then Fate Awaits, but it's all Captain's Mistress. Captain's Mistress easily. Fate Awaits fighting on for second, third, Fox Dan, fourth, Brave and Treacherous, then Hesitate. Final split, 26-1, mile rate, 153.6 for racingandsports.com.

There's the light. They're off and pacing. Fast away, tight, tight, getting away nicely, always dancing. Out wide, driving forward is Double It Harry. Just in behind them, Lover Resha. She'll settle down in fourth position. Raka Sandy ends up fifth. Three back, the inside, Always Be Chaps, Jungle Dragon, Better Than Popsy. Rocks and Gems from the wide draw, taken off the arm and goes right back to the tail. Lead time, 3.3. This looks a leisurely opening split here for the favourite, tight, tight. She's controlling the early speed, leading the way now. Loveracious didn't sit for long, moves alongside of Tight Tight. First quarter, 28 seconds. Leaders back third, Always Dancing. Double It Harry ends up fourth, one by one. Raka Sandy fifth, three back the inside. Always Be Chaps tracking that runner forward. Jungle Dragon, Better Than Popsy. Rocks and Gems last on the inside to the turn out of the straight. 900 metres left to run, showing the way. It's the race favourite, Tight Tight, for leader Peter. Tight Tight by 3 metres. Second the outside, Loveracious, Always Dancing. Racing third, leaders back. Double It Harry, 1-1. Raka Sandy just being chased up fifth. Three back the inside. Always Be Chaps, then Jungle Dragon. Second last, Better Than Popsy. Rocks and Gems still at the tail. Midway down the back, 500 metres left to go. It's Tight Tight, Tight Tight, 5 metres. Loveracious called on. Here's Always Be Chaps launching deeper. Always Dancing right in behind them. Jungle Dragon is tracking up deeper. Double It Harry, Raka Sandy, Better Than Popsy, and Rocks and Gems. Third quarter, 27-5. Tight Tight in big trouble, and racing on by as Always Be Chaps. Here's Jungle Dragon. He peels off cover and he's launching right down the center of the track. Jungle Dragon races to Always Be Chaps. Better Than Popsy wide out running on. Jungle Dragon, Always Be Chaps. Jungle Dragon forges clear. Jungle Dragon takes the last. Jungle Dragon, Always Be Chaps, Better Than Popsy. I'd say Loveracious fourth from Always Dancing. Rocks and Gems, then Raka Sandy. Double It Harry in the favourite, Tight Tight, bolted up badly last in. Final split, 28.

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1: What's that?
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1: 110? I give it 200.
0: 200?
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0: Hello, everyone. Welcome to Winter Weigh-In. Great to have your company as always. It's your Monday night racing review from the weekend. And with it being a long one, there's plenty to get through on the next 30 minutes. Let's talk through what we have coming your way. We kick things off with Ryan Foote, fresh off the back of success in the listed Castletown Stakes at Otaki on Friday. Not only that, but we talk all things jumps racing, the Hawke's Bay Steeplechase. Lemmy Douglas will be on the show. And we wrap up the 30 minutes with Mitch Lamb. We need a Strangles update. He has all the latest for us as a part of the show. All of that coming your way on Winter Weigh-In today. Stick with us, there's lots to enjoy.
1: Otterall the leader, Action Bell's coming, Action Bell going to Otterall, who's got very tired, and Action Bell raced away. Action Bell has won the Castletown.
2: It's lovely to get a stakes win for the team, they're big supporters of ours, and she's a nice horde with a bright future.
1: It's Coney Island, Tanjiro at another won't hurt, right to the outside, lifting all over the top. Another won't hurt, Adam Scott for the Rukawa Cup, and a popular win.
3: Yeah, I think a lot of him. I got him as a free horse because he was very problematic earlier, and that's why he's only really had his 10th start as a 6-year-old, you know, but he's come a long way.
1: Ziggy Khan moved up and hit the lead. Ziggy Khan in front of Jungle Land and then Scarpello. She won the Rokawa Cup. She'll win the Foxton Cup. Kelly Myers, a great double to end the day. Ziggy Khan gets a well-deserved victory. It's her first for almost 2 years. And Nicole Sinclair, pretty sure that might be her first training success as well, where she's done a good job with this.

0: close. Wheel it in. Sailed home to get the prize over Tobias. She's been away for 17 months, but she's lost nothing. Lisa Allpress and the drive for 2000. Welcome back. He's Lucid Walkton.
1: The legs are burning in the lungs, but he's just such a nice horse. He carried me through, so it was awesome.
2: Cowboys in front with All My Grace. Cowboy up, Cowboys home.
3: Northland Business Systems 1200, though, will go the way of a Cowboy. Yeehaw, Whisper fans.
2: It's Latoya. Latoya's in front from Fraudster. Oh, that's been a debut. Three wide and has still kicked on very strongly. Latoya, the sister to Legato, wins well on debut. It's Bourbon Proof. What a Yarn's trying to fend it off on the inside. Bourbon Proof and What a Yarn down to the line. A great tussle for the Waipu Cup. And we'll leave it to the judge. It is very tight. Bourbon Proof and What a Yarn.
3: I can tell you What a Yarn by about an inch. What a Yarn will get it.
2: Drop of Something, quick fire on the outside. Drop of Something, Hayley Hassman. It's her day. And she gets three, including the cup.
0: And one to go, up and over, there's little between them. The Bambino down the outside. Happy Star just in front. He's finding plenty. He's finding more. He does it again. What a horse. Happy Star shines bright at the Hawke's Bay Hurdle. Happy Star, the winner of this race in 2023. That was at Hastings, so he wins it again on a different course. Took out the Manawatu Hurdle two starts ago, third in the Wellington Hurdle last start, and no doubt he'll be eyeing up another crack at Rickett and where he has been there and done that. He's three, four.

0: show is Ryan Foote, part of the Ben and Ryan Foote Training partnership on Friday. Ryan, your team must be pretty happy with that.
1: Yeah, we're stoked with the whole team, all the ownership group involved and everyone. It was a good one.
0: Tell us a little bit about Action Bell, because that was just a second race day start, wasn't it? Has she always shown you a little bit?
1: Yep, she has. Her first race day start gave us a lot of confidence, and then we decided to jump her out last Friday, and she seemed to skip across the track really well last week. The jump outs were on the grass, so gave us quite a bit of confidence heading into it, especially off her first up run.
0: And then obviously in the race, she shaped up really nicely and travelled really well. She looked like she sort of got through the conditions the best. You went to the race obviously with a little bit of confidence.
1: Yeah, we did. Things didn't exactly go to plan. I mean, our goal was to get out as wide as we could, but they all come off the fence anyway. And Sam kind of took it into his own self to make up the decision in the moment, and it paid off.
0: I guess from here, now you've got that little bit of black type on the pedigree page. That's always an asset. But what do you sort of do with her from here now that she has shown that she's capable in that class?
1: She'll head to the paddock now. We'll give her a short break and have a look at her in a few weeks, and she'll definitely aim for the fillies races in the spring.
0: I noticed sort of through her form, she's trialled on good tracks and trialled well. She seems like a really versatile horse to have around. Is that what she's like from your perspective?
1: Yeah, definitely. We don't think she'll just go on the heavier tracks. We think she'll be just as good, if not better, on the better tracks. She's got a nice action, and to get the stakes win as a two-year-old, it's good for the pedigree. So yeah, head to the paddock now with exciting times ahead.
0: You mentioned the ownership group and celebrating with them. Tell us a little bit about who's involved in the ownership of Action Bell.
1: Jim runs the syndicate, and there's a lot of owners in there that also own a few of our other horses, the Odyssey, Micah Bell, to name a few. So it's good to finally get a stakes win for them, because they're big supporters of ours.
0: I guess working with Dad, obviously you're in partnership with your dad, Ben. Tell us a little bit about that relationship and how does that work? Do you guys get on well? Obviously you do if you're working together day in, day out.
1: Yeah, no, we do. We never really seem to have any problems. I always keep my ears open, and you know, you learn something new every day. So he's a good role model to have, and he's taught me a lot already. And also leaves me to kind of do things on my own sometimes, and getting me ready, you know, for the future, I guess.
0: I guess the business model itself, you've got a lot of horses under both of your care. Tell us about how it sort of shapes up. Obviously, you do multiple things in the industry with ready-to-runners and horses in training. Tell us about how many you have in work and all the different aspects of the business.
1: Yeah, so we like to do a bit of everything. I'm out at St Kilda, so running my own stable out here, and he's back at the original farm in Tamaheri. They all go to the Cambridge track and work under both of us. It's a lot to take on, but it's good. I've learned a lot. We like to do a range of different things. We have horses we will take to the ready-to-run sales. We're going to start doing a couple for the yearling sales this year, and it's actually quite nice that we'll keep this one to race, because usually the better horses, Ben seems to like to sell them and move them along.
0: Yeah, and it's the way it works, isn't it? And exciting to have a couple of yearlings this year as well. For people at home, can you label a horse for the spring that they can follow and keep an eye on that you think might make an impact?
1: Other than Action Bell, had a horse win its maiden at Tiaraha last week. Drommy, his name is. He looks to be a horse with a lot of upside going forward.
0: Good stuff. Ryan, thank you so much for linking in with us on the show today. We really appreciate it. Great success with Action Bell. Loving those heavy conditions, and always good to get the listed win on the resume.
1: Yeah, thanks for having me on. Appreciate it.
0: Yeah, big thank you to Ryan Foote, and we wish them the best of luck with Action Bell heading forward. Our next guest, as promised, is Lemmy Douglas. Fresh off the back of success in that Hawke's Bay steeplechase, that was a wonderful win, wasn't it? We can chat to Lemmy now. Lemmy, hello to you. Well done. How do we celebrate success in the Hawke's Bay steeple?
2: Now it's actually pretty tame. A few of us stayed down in Palmy, so we all just went out for a bit of dinner. But I think I was in bed by 10, so I was pretty tired.
0: Very, very tame indeed. Lord Spencer, obviously a wonderful winning ride. Tell us about the race and how it unfolded. Obviously, you sat out the back and really just sort of crept into it, didn't you?

0: Yeah, well, he's the kind of horse you just got to leave alone for maybe 2,000 meters. He goes to sleep. So every time we went down the home straight, I just kicked him up so he had a bit of interest, got upside to them, but then I'd let him fall back to sleep coming around the back. Yeah, pretty cruisy. Like, he traveled really good throughout, so I was real happy with him.
1: What kind of feel did he give you when he did sort of ask the question and begin to work into the closing stages?
0: Yeah, well, normally, like, his few runs is a bit of a pain because you've got to ask him for a long way out. He's not the easiest horse to get back on the bridle. But now, yesterday, as soon as I asked, he just grabbed the bit and he really wanted to be there yesterday.
1: What does it mean to you to have won a race like the Hawke's Bay Steeple? Because it is one of the prestige jumps races on the calendar, isn't it?

0: the horse himself, because I was going back and doing my study this morning. You haven't missed a single ride aboard him in his past 15 starts. You've got quite the connection, haven't you?
1: Yeah, I don't know how many starts I've had on him in total, but yeah, we've got quite a good bond. It's from the last 2 years, I think, since I first sat on him. He's just a great horse to be on the team with. He is a bit of a menace though at home, so.
0: Yeah, tell us a little bit about

0: pretty exciting. And obviously he's made that transition from hurdling to chasing. Tell us about that. He looks like he's handled that with ease.
1: Yeah, that was always going to be the end game. Like, credit to JJ. Me and the owner, we kept pushing to get him over the fences sooner, but, you know, she knows what she's doing. She wanted to just look after him, and he's just very competitive over the hurdles, so we stayed doing that.
0: And I guess now with that win yesterday, the Grand National is very firmly on the horizon, and that must be exciting for you too.
1: Yeah, well, after yesterday, I got a bit more excited because even yesterday, I didn't get to the bottom of him. I felt like I had plenty of horse. So if something was to go with him, I think I could have done it, kept going a little easier. He was gawking a little bit at the last fence, but he's just so, so good.
0: Yeah, gawking means he's got plenty in the tank, doesn't it, if he's able to gawk late in the race. You mentioned JJ and that relationship and her management of Lord Spencer. Tell us a little bit about your relationship with her.
1: We've built a really strong relationship. She's sort of welcomed me into the family. Her sister Claire, she's an absolute champion too. So, yeah, I kind of feel like I'm part of the family. She's so easy to ride for. We just keep it nice and relaxed. I probably do drive her crazy at times, but keeps it fun.
0: Yeah, exactly right. And in terms of outside of Lord Spencer, horses that maybe you're excited about over the coming months, is there anything that stands out to you?
1: Oh, the only other one I really ride is Tutankhamun's. He was very impressive when he won his maiden race, but he just didn't handle the track when we went back for the Wellington hurdles. So hopefully he'll make a nice horse next year.
0: Good stuff. And for yourself personally, you were mentioning to me prior to talking to you here on the show that you want to maybe switch back to the flat racing, or certainly sort of add that to what you've been doing already once again. Tell us a little bit about that and those ambitions.
1: Yeah, well, I stopped riding on the flat because I went back to England and I got real heavy. I think I got up to like 65 kilos. But I've worked real hard. I got down to, I'm about 56 and a half at the moment. So my aim is to try and get back on the flat. It'd be real cool if I could, but I'll still tick along with JJ's jumpers.
0: You mentioned the weight element, and for so many jockeys in the weighing room, it's such a hard thing to manage. How do you do that? How do you sort of drop, what would it be, 10 kilos or more?
1: It's tricky. Like, for me, I'm middle ground, so I'm too short to be seen with the jumps jockeys, and I'm too tall to be seen with the flat jockeys. I make the jumps weights easy, but flat racing's a bit trickier for me. But

0: great to chat to wonderful Lemmy Douglas there off the back of success on the weekend. So all good stuff coming from the jumpers, and we wish Lord Spencer and Lemmy the best of luck when they head down south for Grand National Week. We have a quick look at the Hawke's Bay Hurdle. That was obviously the other jumping feature on the programme, and Happy Star was successful in this one, just as his name alludes to, an in-form happy horse who just keeps performing well, won two of his past three. He won this race actually in 2023 and was runner-up last year. You can see late, he really digs deep and is able to get it done. He was strong in running too. He really towed Will Featherstone into the race. Good performances from Quid and Bambino as well. They pulled away from the rest of the field. Quid racing really consistently also. But a wonderful jumping performance from Happy Star in that Hawke's Bay Hurdle. We sort of take a little bit of a focus on that Grand National Hurdle market. Here it is. As I mentioned to Lemmy, it's going to come round quick, isn't it? Only a few weeks away, and you can see favouritism sits with Quid, 450 into 350, but strong through the rest of the charts is Billy Boy, Happy Star, the Bambino, all in single figures. Dictation drifted off that opening price of 450, as has Yolo and Squire. All of that to come, and of course, all of that action will be available on Trackside as we count down to Grand National Week. For now, though, a break for us on the back. Stick with us.
1: There's speed, there's Swayness speed, and lucky Swayness by four.
2: Wigmore's going to it, Strictly Business, diving the outside is Wigmore.
1: Miss Starlight in front though, she's three for three and wins the Canterbury Bell.
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0: because I've had my most winners there.
1: Opas got there. Opaya Joe and Sienna Brown are going to race away and win the last.
2: Good ride from Sienna Brown.
0: Probably the horses that make the job easy in the morning, like the horses you wake up to come and ride and that you enjoy coming to work for. The worst part of the job is working weekends or when you're suspended. The race I'd most like to win is probably any stakes race. I would like to attend something at like Ascot or Flemington or something like that. I'd probably be a small animals vet or something to do with the animals.
3: It was awesome to get out to Chris Wood's stable and catch up with Sienna Brown and get a little bit more information surrounding her background. We wish her the best of luck with her rides coming up. We now need to welcome in Mitch Lamb to our show. And obviously, we are in the midst of a strangles outbreak, so really important to get an update from you, Mitch, with regards to the situation. I guess a good starting point is for you to just update us on where things are at.
4: Yeah, thanks for having me, Emily. Look, things have obviously been an evolving scenario over the last week and a half. We last week put out a series of comms that sort of, culminated in a directive. And probably the two biggest parts of this directive were the protocols required from trainers to get their horses to be able to race on race meetings and trials. And obviously the other key part was the notification of strangles becoming a notifiable condition for the industry. That's still not the case from a governmental perspective, but from an industry it now is. So it's been an evolving piece of work over the last week and a half, but we're we feel very confident that, you know, we've got those protocols in place for the best reasons.
3: Another update I guess you can provide for us today is surrounding travel of horses. Tell us a little bit about that, especially

0: to take further protocols.
1: Yeah, absolutely. That website hub's key to where all the information is. But if there is something in a property or location or stable where there is a concern around having strangles, the first step is to notify the RIB and the vet department there. So that's the initial first step. And then it's back-ended by, you know, a series of steps beyond that, you know, will probably be looked at upon in a case-by-case scenario with a framework around them. And again, that information's laid out in some of those updates that we put out today. So, just very important. Communication is as key as any element of this from all parties involved to try and manage this process at the moment.
0: We know how devastating strangles can be to businesses and livelihoods within our industry. Do you feel that we have the outbreak under control?
1: Now, look, right now, we've been fortunate to at least get to a point where we're able to get these protocols in place. And in our view, that as we sit here today, and we got through the weekend pretty well, that there's no looking beyond these protocols being in place. So I would say at the very least, the protocols will be in for a month. And then we're going to have to obviously assess this as we continue to go through this timeline. But as we sit here today, we feel confident that what's been put into place and the scenario of everyone playing their role and everyone doing the right thing, we feel as though we can, you know, keep this to a scenario where it's tight, and as time goes on, hopefully it's gone.
0: Mitch, we appreciate your time today. As you talk about it, it is a moving beast, isn't it? So if there are any more updates, we can most definitely get you back on the show for people at home to get some clarity. But for now, we really appreciate your time, and fingers crossed we can get this all sorted in the next couple of months.
1: No, I appreciate it, Emily. Will do. Thank you.
0: A big thanks to Mitch Lamb for updating us surrounding those strangles protocols. In terms of the rest of the weekend, well, we really had a weekend of firsts, and we're all about celebrating them here on Winter Way. And the first of those was for trainer Nicole Sinclair. Ziggy Khan back in the winner's enclosure after a bit of a hiatus, providing Nicole with a first win. Back in form and well-deserved, Nicole started the career with Bill Thurlow, has had an amateur jockey licence in the past, and now is a winning trainer. Not only a first win for Nicole Sinclair, but also for Maya Vance and Josh King. Cowboy, the beautiful big grey there in behind the speed, provided them with a first win at Ruakaka on the weekend. A nice result it was too. It was a real family affair because Maya's parents obviously having a winner on the day as well with Nakoni County. So success all round in the winterless north for the Vances. Not only that, but we had jumps maiden success too. That was for Sarah West, who trained her first winner with Jawala. She, of course, started her career in the equestrian industry very successfully, then before heading to Tiakau, and Jawala successful in the maiden hurdle there on the weekend for Bella Oliver. Great success all round and a number of firsts that we're happy to celebrate here on the show. Not only that, but it was great to see Lisa Allpress back into the winner's circle too. She made her return to race day riding after what was close to a year and a half off the track after a complicated leg break. Awesome to see her back in the winning groove, and she's a very talented jockey, we know that. And hopefully she can continue on those winning ways over the next couple of months. Good to have all of those firsts, and we look forward to following those people across the next couple of months. For now, though, we wrap up the show. That's it for us here on Winter Way In for the week. We'll be back same time next week.
2: 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He didn't just race, he redefined fast. Lather up for one of the fastest paces of all time, a dual world champion.
3: 1:46, equaling the all-time fastest mile in harness racing history.
2: His progeny is showing the same fire, the same finish.

0: be made. Well, a little bit of history in a way. The first mayor for when the Inter-Dominion in Captain's Mistress, and going on the draw, she looks a great chance. G'day to you.
1: Yeah, hi to you, Matthew, and of course, Brittany. Sorry about the background. It's pretty tough being over here in Queensland, but on Saturday night, this place is going to light up. Yes, barrier draw done and dusted, and so much talk now about how difficult it is going to be for Leap to Fame to be able to beat this mighty fine Kiwi mare. And let's not forget that Captain's Mistress. She might be in the Jason Grimson barn, but she has deep Kiwi ties. Can't wait for Saturday night.
0: Greg, how big would it be if Leap to Fame was able to do it again? You've been in amongst it. You obviously have a great relationship with the Dixons and Leap to Fame as a horse. What would it mean for Queenslanders to see him do it again?
1: Oh, I think it'd be incredible. You know, it'd be in rarefied air, air that's only been taken by our savants a lot. Obviously, Blacks are Fake, the local Kiwi Hope, you know, and I'm the Mighty Quip. So they've been three-time winners, Blackie obviously winning four, but it'd be an incredible feat if he's able to do it. And it might have to be, Matthew, a career-best performance. I think I've seen his two best career runs at Cambridge, like you, but he's going to have to come around the field, likely to sit outside this Grandmare Captain's Mistress and be able to beat him. And if he's able to do that, then I think the conversation about the greatest in my lifetime

0: Catchin's mistress finds the lead, as am I, but therefore her back, Leader's back. So does that involve Tried to tell you, Minos? Does Max Delight get involved? I think probably not, and Dangerous might be in the same boat. But does that mean that it takes Cam Hart 200 or 300 meters to find the fence? And does that then mean that Leap to Fame's on the scene really quickly thereafter? That's a scenario I'm working to.
1: Brett, can he sit outside her and beat her?
0: I think he can, but it's going to be, in my opinion, it's going to have to be an inch-perfect drive from Grant Dixon. And I think much like we saw in his first race victory, he'll be on the scene as quickly as possible and there will be no opportunity for respite. I think it's going to be a case of everyone on their hands and knees at the top of the straight. They're all going to be all out. Every horse is going to get their opportunity and it's going to come down to who is simply the strongest, because I think we're all of the opinion that maybe Captain's Mistress will definitely is the most brilliant and the fastest, but can she still be that version after having Leap to Fame sit outside her for the first 2,400 metres or so?
1: All right, Greg caught up with Grant Dixon yesterday in Queensland. Here's what he had to say.
2: Oh, look, we're really happy where he's at. You know, so far, it's early in the week, but he's been good so far, but I think he'll have to be super good.
3: In terms of the build towards the final, you've been happy with his progress because you left a little couple of turns there, didn't you?
2: Yeah, look, I think, he waited his belt week after week to spin a little better. So I think, you know, he's going to be as close to spot on as we can have him, you know, long thirst of it with the Tigers.
3: Right, yeah. Initial thoughts around barrier draw wise, obviously you would have liked to have formed the front line and I suppose ultimately inside Captain's Mistress, but it's just going to make it that little bit more difficult.
2: Yeah, it's going to be particularly hard, I think. We're going to need it. You know, it can happen early just to hopefully she does a bit of work somewhere and then hopefully we can get up nearer, you know, sometime through the race and sort of try and make it in more bit of a staying test.
3: Where are your confidence levels?
2: Oh, look, I'm never an overconfident person as it is and probably sense of barrier draws probably a little less, but, you know, Larry's overcome difficulty before, so... You know, we've got a lot of bacon in him, so I'm sure either way you're going to run a big race, and whether that's, winning or, you know, wherever he's running through, he'll be himself proud.
1: He's been, in this case, a few times, Grant Dixon, around trying to work out how to beat other stellar horses during his career, and he's been able to pull it off. But you just sense that this Saturday night, it may well be his biggest test to date, particularly from the barrier draw. The one horse that the market is suggesting that he has to beat is Captain's Mistress, Greg, and she is just airborne at the moment. She's stabled there at Albion Park, so she doesn't have to travel far for what may well... I know we're saying it's Leap to Fame's biggest test, but it's probably the same for her as well.
4: Oh, absolutely it is. Matthew, since joining the Grimson Barn, just that one defeat in the Miracle Mile. Here he is winning, the Rising Sun. That's Marketplace, who we know so well, and the favourite for the Derby in third in Hollywood Strip. She broke the record held by Leap to Fame, worked her way to the front. I'm sort of with Britt. I just don't see her blazing to the lead. Cheers to Lou might be a factor as well, as he led from the outside gate, or tried to, in an extremely fast lead time in the race won by Minos of 34.5, an arse Brit at the time. I've never heard a faster lead time here at Albion Park. So she'll work to the lead, but once she gets there, that's when Leap to Fame is going to be right on her helmet. Not a length back, Matthew. I think he will be eyeballing, very much like he did to Don Hugo in the race the first year, and if he does that, she'll know she's in a horse race.
1: Britt, is it an absolute shoo-in that they'll go forward with Captain's Mistress and lead? Is it just as simple as that, or do you think that Cam Hart has other options in the race?
0: Well, he certainly has options, Matt. She is so versatile, and probably one thing we know her best for is her electric speed. So does he surprise everyone and do something a little different? I'm not so sure, because I think they're very confident, the stable and connections, that they can park Leap to Fame and beat him. And that's how they've done so before with Swayze in a few big races. I know she's a very different horse to Swayze, but she's proven her toughness the last few weeks. They've always held her in extremely high regard, but even that Rising Sun performance took me by surprise how easily she did it over the concluding stages. I guess

0: Leap to Fame's wheelhouse is the long trip. The 2,680 metres is ideal for him. And you think, well, her high speed, does it suit her? But of course, she did win the Queen of the Pacific on Hunter Cup night earlier this year. And on that occasion, she went within a second of the time that Swayze and Leap to Fame recorded. So we know she can run the sectionals as well. It's just about whether or not she can do it with Leap to Fame setting the pace, not necessarily her.
1: Do you think as though it's a benefactor to her, Britt, with her passage to the final, maybe not being as taxing as some of the others?
0: It's interesting you say that, and I've seen a bit of commentary surrounding the fact that it's unfair or unjust that she hasn't been through the heat stages, but she has gone significantly quicker in winning the Rising Sun than any of the Inter-Dominion heats have. Of course, the fastest time ever run over 2,100 metres at Albion Park of 150.8. And the average for the heat so far for the pacing division have been around that mid-52 mark. So she's had to go faster than any other horse. Then she backed up last week and she was able to get away with a pretty sedate middle section, but she still ran the race from start to finish. So she still had to line up week to week, but I think it's probably a factor that she had that really tough run on night one. And what effect does that have on her? But as Greg's mentioned, as I've mentioned, I think Cam Hart will be of the opinion that he has to stay in front of one horse. That's Leap to Fame. And does that mean he can more so work to the lead slowly as opposed to blasting to the front like he's had to do the last couple of weeks? That's the camp that I'm in anyway.
1: Greg, Jason Grimson has a strong hand across the whole night, three and into Dominion final. Minos is a horse whom may well be 6 or 12 months away from being at his absolute peak, but you can't knock what he's done, and he's got a pretty nice draw as well.
2: Yeah, he was awesome on night one in defeat. Gee, went a great race. This time he was three wide on that hot lead time. Many expected him to get run down. There's Cheers Salou having a crack at him late in the piece. But he held them off, and he's been a real surprise. He does have very good gate speed. Most of the chat coming out of the Grimson barn is he leaves the machine that fast, they will be in front and waiting for the mare. And he thinks that half a chance Minos could be able to run her down. I'm not totally convinced of that. And of course, he sits in a position, Jason Grimson, to train three Inter-Dominion winners at just the age of 32, which is quite remarkable. And three different horses, Matthew.
1: Brett, what do you make of Minos and the other stablemate, Dangerous, as well?
0: I think in Minos's case, Matt, he's the son of Better's Delight, and we've just had the impression from the two heats so far that he's going to relish the staying distance of the final. He's so tough, and he just continues to battle away at the same speed. So if he does manage to find the fence, which I expect him to, I also expect Tried to Tell You to sort of kick up in between he and War Damn Buddy early on. But eventually he'll roll to the top, and I think he'll be holding for one horse and one horse only, that being Captain's Mistress. But everyone is thinking the leader's back position is going to be golden. So how much of a battle he has on his hands to find that spot remains to be seen. But I think he's really going to suit the hustle-bustle nature of this year's Inter-Dominion. And in Dangerous's case, I probably thought he was a fraction unders for mine. Judging by driver engagements and the like, he's the third stringer for the Grimson barn, which the market reflects. But he's not electric off the gate, and I just thought the draw was slightly precarious for him. I'm not too sure where he gets to. We saw on night one, when he got back and in the ruck, he wasn't able to make an impression despite running some really good sectionals. He was super on night two, but I'm just not sure that he has a positive map.
1: All right, time now for your selections. Brett, you first. Is it a case of it being a two-horse race, or is there room for an upset?
0: I really struggled to find an upset unfolding, Matt. And even if you look to horses who are going to be getting those cozy fence trips, are they able to capitalise after chasing what is going to be a frenetic tempo there on Saturday night? I expect another track record to be broken. And for that reason, I think Leap to Fame can set the benchmark once more. Yes, it's going to be incredibly hard for him, but Grant Dixon will drive him like the best horse in the race, like he's done so many times. He won't be waiting for next week. He'll be getting through the pack as quick as he can early on and making this into a survival of the fittest. Captain's Mistress will run an incredible race. She's an incredible horse, but this is a massive task. We have to remember, she's not only a mare.

0: But she's a 4-year-old mare, her first real preparation in this kind of company. It's an incredible task for her to beat what many are assuming or many are expecting to be one of our greatest, if not our greatest of all time. If Minos is lead us back, then he's a great trifecta first four play. And Wardan Buddy for me, maybe he lacks the class of his top rivals, but he's been quite good through the series so far from second row draws. And even if he is 3-4 fence, he's going to get his opportunity, and I think that he's a first four fringe player.
1: It's been a while, Greg, since Amir's won the Inter Dominion pacing final. Are you in her camp, captain's mistress, or are you going to stick with the tried and true?
2: Tried and true. I think he can win again, Leap to Fame. You've got to go back to Jody's Bay to find Mia winning the final. Look, I just think that he is in his, this is his house. This is where he does his best work. He's unbelievable here at Albion Park. He's unbelievable anywhere he goes. And I think we'll find it'll be win number 73 for him over this very, very good 4-year-old and captain's mistress. Giving a good chance to Minos for the reasons that everyone thinks will happen. He'll end up on the markers and get a great run. And the fairy tale story of the race would be Max Delight. Drive of the series thus far, Will Rixon getting the horse to the front and then the trail behind Leap to Fame. He can drive a special again. And if he is even able to place in this grand final, what a remarkable effort by David Aiken and his team.
1: 73 wins. He is just different gravy, isn't he, Leap to Fame? Well, we've gone pacing here on the box seat brought to you by Brecon Farms. We'll go trotting after this short break. The Box Seat, brought to you by Brecon Farms.
3: Metres to go. It's Gus for the Sunshine State. The Dominion's all over. He runs clear. Gus by 3 lengths. My little heart to give, baby. I want to give you the world. Gus in front. Muscle Mountain runs a big race. Gus leads Muscle Mountain and Oscar Bonavina. Gus still in front. Muscle Mountain having one crack. Gus, it's the Dominion free-for-all double for the Queenslander.
1: Well, he's a great horse, Gus, and he's looking to add to his impeccable record already. It's been a stellar 12 months, including two of our very best here in New Zealand, the Group 1 Dominion Trot and the Group 1 New Zealand Trotting Free-for-All. He's won 8 from 20. Here's the market for the final for the Trotters on Saturday. He is the current favourite. He was beaten into fourth in his second heat. He's $1.45 into $1.40. Rockin' with Attitude is an $8 chance. RC Phoenix, one draw they probably didn't want, at $10. And I'm Bobby, drawn that inside at $10. Britt, he's $1.40. He was beaten last start, went into fourth position. What was the wash up of that? Because most punters and the market expected him to win.
0: They did, and they would have been disappointed with the result from a financial point of view, but I really just don't know what more he could have done. There's been a real air of disappointment around his performance, but when you consider the sectionals of the race and the way that he had to sprint from about the 800-metre mark, a 26.8 third quarter, that's not sustainable for 800 metres. He still clocked 54.5 his own closing half. Probably the one slightly concerning part was maybe his last 50 metres. But in saying that, I think Pete McMullen was fully aware that fourth was the best position possible for him. And he tried to maybe conserve a fraction of energy for next week. I think he's going

0: too. It gives Pete McMullen all of the options, and I expect him to draw on his versatility. We saw him, Matt, come with that wide sweeping run to win the Dominion. He can be driven that way, or if the circumstances permit, he can be put into the contest. I just think it's a perfect setup. Too short, $1.40 in what is a pretty deep into Dominion field, all things considered. But he's a horse to beat. He has all of the cards in his favour.
1: Greg, Rockin' With Attitude could be the cat amongst the pigeons early, seemingly a horse who would have a lot of respect, particularly with the gate speed.
2: Yeah, absolutely, Matthew, and we're going to show you that here. This is night one. Have a look how quickly she gets off the machine, and David Miles will be doing exactly this. She'll be in front for sure. I'm Bobby will go early, but not as fast as Rockin' With Attitude and that spot behind Gus, who I think will eventually work to the lead, very much like Leap to Fame. This is his house. If he's in front a lap out, I think we'll all know the Inter-Dominion trotting winner of 2026.
1: All right, he finds the front. Brit, is it as easy as running one for you if Gus gets there?
0: And even if he doesn't, Matt, as mentioned, just the versatility on his side, I think he's a horse they all have to beat. And I wasn't disappointed in his effort on Saturday night, and therefore he's certainly the horse to run down. In regards to, I guess, if you're looking for some value, I do think I'm Bobby is a value play. If not top two, top three, and maybe a 1/3 basis, just in case things don't go to plan for Gus, because even from a three fence position, I guess best case scenario, leaders back on Rockin' With Attitude, but even three fence is not a bad spot to be. RC Phoenix has been really good throughout this series, but I just struggle to see a scenario where the barrier draw could be anywhere possible positive for him. And certainly Rockin' With Attitude has a part to play, albeit it's the first time she'll head over 2,600 metres in her racing career to date on Saturday night. And Inter-Dominion is probably not an easy way to find out if you're going to stay the trip.
1: Greg, Chris Venosio on the team would have been gutted when the draws came out for RC Phoenix.
2: Yeah, absolutely. And for Love Me Too, for that matter. It was great to have Graham Rogerson on track along with the Butterworths to see that former Northern Derby trotting winner get the job done. But yeah, look, second row draw with your main rival drawn in a beautiful position. He's a very, very good horse. Chris, to get three into the final is remarkable. Of course, got feelings, you know, wasn't expected to be a major factor, but with the barrier draws through the two heats of one, he certainly did that in the hands of Angus Garrard, and comes up with a pretty good barrier draw again in barrier three for the final.
1: Brett, in terms of playing a top four, the $1.40 might be a little bit too short for some punters. You've suggested maybe a place play around I'm Bobby. What's your top four for the trotting final?
0: Well, he picks himself, Gus, but yes, as I've mentioned, he's too short. I think any horse at those sort of odds in an Inter-Dominion Grand Final is too short, but I can understand why he is due

0: you know, has sound gates. I mean, Toro Stride drawn to her outside is a real flyer, but she's very fast. I think that she'll be finding the front and probably only handing up to one horse, that being Gus. And RC Phoenix, under most scenarios, I see making a mid-race move to sit outside of the leader. And from that position, it's going to be really tough for him, but he can certainly battle on into some minor money, the defending champion.
1: Greg, one man, well, one family who I know will be perched up down in Southland, tuned in, is the Williamson family. Nathan Williamson playing a huge role in the progression of both Gus and Captain's Mistress. And he'd be a royal chance of cheering both of those horses home on Saturday night.
2: Yeah, well put, Matthew, and an incredible effort by Nate, the developer of both of these horses. I've got him on top. It's very, very difficult not to see him winning if everything pans out nicely for Chantel Turpin and Pete McMullen. I see Rockin' With Attitude being in the perfect spot, off the gate, in the trail. We know the markers are gold here. That gives Iron Bobby a top four chance. And RC Phoenix, the story, having not won a race since winning the Inter Dominion final to win that heat during the series, back in form and a confident horse, but it's going to be difficult to come wide. But yeah, it's Gus's race to lose for mine.
1: Greg, is there one other horse or race you're looking forward to there on Saturday night?
2: Yeah, the Derby. I think Hollywood Strip. Third place in A Rising Sun, very similar to what Leap to Fame did on his progression. I'm not saying he's in that same category, but he's a mean horse, Hollywood Strip, so can't wait to see him from a pretty positive draw.
1: All right, what about for you, Britt? Is there something else we can follow on the program?
0: I agree with Greg and Hollywood Strip. I think his performance in The Rising Sun was quite phenomenal. Looking forward to seeing what he can do stepping out and over 2,600 metres. The Golden

0: Rego, have you got something for us?
1: Ah, betcha Ben. I had a crack at him and said, give us something. Give our fans something. He's given us something, all right. $3 for Leap to Fame. Up to $100 maximum bet. I can't remember the last time he paid anywhere near $3 market-wise. Please bet responsibly. But if you love Larry like we do, let's go with him.
0: Britt, $3 around Leap to Fame. I'm sure there's plenty of punters who will be pretty chuffed with that.
2: Well, it might be the last opportunity in his career, Matt, that we get anywhere near $3 for him, remembering, of course, he did win a Miracle Mile, his first Miracle Mile, when he was...

0: They'll be back here at home and they'll be diving into Friday Night Lights. Phil, have a go at that $3 around Leap to Fame, tab.co.nz. 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
2: Moving out down the outside is putting in big bounce though. Moving out from last to first. Races away to win the guineas. There are 100 to go. Jigs out and up though. Vaseline a length and a half. And Vaseline has got the golden ticket. Pinion for the Irishman Joe Doyle. And Pinion will upset them.
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There's a signal and they're off. Missing It Was My Charm by about four lengths, and Logano began well but restrained early, and Doradus is coming across from a wide barrier to lead. From Graphic Sight second, Logano third, and then came Etched in Time and Sophisticated on its outside, and then Democracy Manifest. From Lady Pankhurst, Sneaky Choice and My Charm after bombing the start is the last one. They run off the back, 600 to go. It's a fast run trial. Doradus in front, Graphic Sight in its slipstream in second, about five away to Etched in Time, who's in third position. Then Logano, Democracy Manifest, and Sophisticated's taken the corner wide from Sneaky Choice, Lady Pankhurst, and My Charm last. 2:25 to go. Doradus a length and a half in front to Graphic Sight, and then four away to Democracy Manifest, who got to third. It's Doradus in front by two lengths now to Graphic Sight. Doradus in front from Graphic Sight. Doradus beat Graphic Sight, Democracy Manifest, Sneaky Choice, Sophisticated, Lady Pankhurst doing its best work late, then Logano, Etched in Time, who knocked up, and My Charm always at the back.

Standing by here. No signal just yet. There's the signal, and they're off, and Beverly Hills flew out of the gates. Cobra Club into second position, Derry City Felix in third, Blenheim Girls in fourth, and Konigstein, who's just going a bit keen with Zonk Star on its inside and the red jacket with the white spots, and then Adaptation, who's got two behind it, three wide going forward. Mission Wise is second last, and Powerful Prayer.

in second and Beverly Hills in third and Blenheim Girl fourth trialling on Star from Konigstein between runners in the purple jacket now presents for its run. Powerful Prayer, Mission Wise, and there's one tailed off. It's Written About, not sure what happened there, but it's just going around for practice. So 200 to go, and it's Cobra Club about 2.5 in front to Beverly Hills, Derry City, Felix, and then came Blenheim Girl, but it's Cobra Club in front with 75 to go. Well clear Cobra Club, and Cobra Club goes on to win the trial by about 4.25 at the end, won by Good Space. Beverly Hills second, Derry City, Felix third, Blenheim Girl fourth, Powerful Prayer fifth, Adaptation sixth, Konigstein, Mission Wise, Zonk Star, and a long last to Written About, who did complete the course.

Waiting for a signal. There it is. They're off. Cole Smoke got the best of the start from Power Broker. And Savvy Diamond through the middle's in third position. And then Run In Your Memory, who's going forward as well, from Duke's Proximus, who's got the rails. And then Signature Song, who's a little wide. And between those at the tail is Joy Comes Back. So the leader is Savvy Diamond for Rachel King. Cole Smoke's in second. Power Broker third, just going a bit keen in a slowly run trial. From Run In Your Memory in fourth position, Duke's Proximus three pairs back in the red and white stripes. From Joy Comes Back and Signature Song is wide. It's been a slow run trial here, and Savvy Diamond should have a good kick at the top of the straight. 3:75 to go. Cole Smoke's in second position. Run In Your Memory's got to third. Duke's Proximus and Power Broker back on the far side. It's Savvy Diamond in front past the 200. Power Broker's come up underneath it. Duke's Proximus and then Run In Your Memory making hard work of it. Savvy Diamond in front from Power Broker, who's under a good hold. Duke's Proximus into third, but Savvy Diamond won the trial. Power Broker wasn't extended. It'll run second. Duke's Proximus ran third. And then came Joy Comes Back in for fourth from Run In Your Memory fifth, and they got right away from the other. Signature Song and Cole Smoke knocked right up and came in last.

Waiting for the signal. There's your signal. And they're off, and Persian Wonder got the best of the start, but the rider immediately restrains, and St. Peter's Basilica is going to go through and lead the trial with Roebuck Plain. They're the first two. Staterooms in third position, Piaf's in fourth, Divine Gal's in fifth, and then came Faulty Affairs. Warlock's going a bit keen, and Persian Wonder just passing it after beginning well, was restrained back to last of all. 600 to go. Roebuck Plains in front in the Yulong Green from St. Peter's Basilica in second position, and Stateroom, it's in third, Piaf's in fourth, Faulty Affairs fifth, Divine Gal, Warlocks, and Persian Wonders the last one. 3:25 to go. Roebuck Plains in front, just asked for an effort there by Rachel King and extended by a length and a half. To St. Peter's Basilica, sticking on in second, and then came Stateroom from Faulty Affairs on the far side. It is Persian Wonder coming from the back. It's charging home into second late. Nice trial by it, but Roebuck Plain won the trial. Roebuck Plain ran first. Persian Wonder may have snatched second from St. Peter's Basilica and Stateroom on the far side, and then Faulty Affairs PF, and then came Warlocks, who just got under heels across the line. And Divine Gal was the last one.

Signal. They're off. Ice Cool came away midfield, but he'll muster speed very quickly to cross the field and lead this with his head on his chest. Olivia Twist in second and Extra Heights in third. And then Queen's Rhapsody going past that runner from Osbred Head and Tail. Magenta Skies three deep into the first turn. Andron.

United Kingdom at X43. 500 to go. Gee, sped well clear here. Ice cool. He's seven in front. He looks like he's getting further in front here coming to the turn. Olivia Twist in second. Queen's Rhapsody's in third. Extra Heights. And then came Magenta Skies, Osbred Head and Tail, Andron, United Kingdom. And the last one, X43. But this is a mile in front, Ice Cool. He must be 12 lengths in front. He's like a runaway steam train. Look at him go. Ice Cool, he's a mile in front. He leads by 12 lengths and he bolts in this trial hard held. Olivia Twist and Queen's Rhapsody split second and third together. I'll leave that one to the judge. And then came Extra Heights, Osbred Head and Tail, Magenta Skies, and they were followed by Andron, United Kingdom at X43.

over on the inside. Wairia think it's you. You're the choice. Wairia runs to the front in the trial from King of Pop second. Think it's you third, and you're the choice fourth, out three deep past the 600. And then Starman, who was first to begin, restrained, only got two behind it. Call Me Gorgeous, Pink Jacket, and Sinister's the last one. A bit more speed coming up to the home turn. Wairia by a length and a half to Think It's You in second. King of Pop cut the corner in third, and then came You're the Choice with the white face from Call Me Gorgeous, who has improved its position. Starman and Sinister, 200 to go. Wairia in front by a length and a half to King of Pop. It's Wairia from King of Pop. Wairia from King of Pop, who's closing. He'll get close here, King of Pop. Wairia just held on to beat King of Pop. Call Me Gorgeous, You're the Choice, Sinister. Think It's You, Starman.

The Foxes, a pedigree of genuine depth and quality, starting with his fourth dam, legendary Broodmare of the Year, Fall Aspen, dam of an unparalleled 8 Group 1 winners or performers. Her daughter, Colorado Dancer, produced world champion Dubai Millennium, sire of the great Dubawi. His third dam, El Sul, dam of El Nadim and ancestress of Intello and Mondialiste. His second dam, Methaf, champion 3-year-old filly and dam of champion Naja. His first dam, Tanagam, already dam of 6 group stakes winners. No other dam of any stallion at stud in New Zealand or Australia matches this. Sired by champion Churchill, son of the great Galileo. Elite bloodlines, proven quality. The Foxes, elite on the track, unrivaled on paper.

Ready for a start. Stand by. And they're off, and Concrete Storm got the best of the start. Now out wide, McCogan showing good speed, and Private Liaison is up there as well. So McCogan's going to lead the trial. Private Liaison in second. And then came Revengeance third, from Concrete Storm fourth. Millet fifth, Endeavour sixth. And then came Saturday Party from Anthropod, who's second last. And Harry's Hussey is the last one. So 400 to go. And they turn the bend, and it's McCayon in front. So McCayon turns in front from Private Liaison second, Revengeance in third, Concrete Storm, Millet, Saturday Party and Endeavour. McCayon slapped along, 175 to go, a length in front, Concrete Storm, Private Liaison fighting out second, Saturday Party getting home late, but McCayon won the trial. McCayon first, now second Saturday Party. Second Concrete Storm, I beg your pardon, from Saturday Party third, Private Liaison fourth, and then came Millet from Revengeance. Harry's Hussey, Endeavour and Anthropod came in last.

Ready for a start, signals there. They're off. Scintillation got the best of the start. Velvet Rush showing speed, and Mil Fuey closest to us on the rails is going to land in third position. Jaroa, and then came Threads in the Godolphin Blue with the black cap, being followed by Varna. Navigation and King of the Strip has drifted back last. 550 left to go. Scintillation in front, Velvet Rush second, and Mil Fuey on the back of the leader in third. Then Threads in fourth and about to present three wide from Navigation, Jaroa, Varna, and King of the Strip is the last one. 350 to go. Scintillation turns in front. Velvet Rush in second. Mil Fuey off the leader's back. And out wider was Threads.

Reds at Scintillation in front. Milfway's a length away second. Threads in third. Velvet Rush and then Navigation. Scintillation from Milfway. Scintillation from Milfway. Scintillation in front. Scintillation beat Milfway. Navigation charged home into third and has gone past them after the line. And then Threads from King of the Strip, Jarowa, Varna and Velvet Rush knocked up, came in at the back.

Signals there. Well, it was briefly. Now we're right, and they're off, and I'm Your Huckleberry flew out of the gates, really anticipated the start from Definition, Japan, Zinger, GG, and then came Iron Age, being followed by Bark at the Moon, Sonidoro second last, and missing the start was Sir Verdi, and it's four away last of all. So I'm Your Huckleberry, 600 to go, from Japan second, Zinger's in third, Definition fourth, GG fifth, and then 2.5 to Iron Age from Bark at the Moon. Sonidoro second last, and Sir Verdi's the last one. Into the straight, Japan in the middle from I'm Your Huckleberry, who circles wide. I'm Your Huckleberry in front from Japan. Zinger on the far side. And then came Definition from GG, and then came Iron Age. 200 to go. I'm Your Huckleberry. Ask for an effort here. Definition closing in. And then came Zinger on the far side from Japan. It's I'm Your Huckleberry from Definition. The margins are length, and I'm Your Huckleberry will win the trial. Definitions run second. Iron Age got home to run third from Zinger. GG. Japan was weakening, and then came Sir Verdi, being followed by Bark at the Moon, and Sonidoro came in last.

Stand by for a start. And they're off. And Dallas Duke just hopped in the air at the start, missed it a length or so, and Queen's Gamble went out the back with it. On the other hand, Wooden Warrior was the first one to begin from Lava Flow, quickly into second position. Plagiarism going forward, gets to third. And then came Esquire in fourth in the Cerise Jacket from Over the Mountain, fifth on the rails. And then came Sequin going a bit keen on the outside of Leonessa in the light blue. Then came The Rebel from Dallas Duke, and Queen's Gamble as the last one. So Plagiarism circles wide from Lava Flow. And then came Wooden Warrior from Over the Mountain, and then Esquire from Leonessa, and Sequined pushed along. It's Lava Flow in front from Wooden Warrior, and Plagiarism still there. Lava Flow, Plagiarism, Wooden Warrior, and Leonessa's getting home late. Lava Flow won the trial. Lava Flow, Plagiarism, Leonessa, Wooden Warrior, Over the Mountain on the far side, and then came Queen's Gamble, who closed on them from Sequined out wide, Esquire, The Rebel, and Dallas Duke was close up as one of the last.

Signals there, and they're off. Lady Moscato got the best of the start from Selfish and Acra Hopes in third temptation going forward. Balladina just caught a little wide as they hit the first.

550 left to go. Temptation in front. Lady Musk on the back of the leader in third from Selfish, and Balladina's out wide. And then came Rosa Lucetta, who's cut the corner from Shambhala, Rhythm Lone Piper, and Zudorni under pressure is the last one. Temptation in front, Lady Moscato with the white face a length away second, and Acra Hope on the far sides in third. But Temptation's gone further in front with 100 to go. 2.5 to Lady Moscato. Shambhala Rhythm getting home late with Lone Piper, but Temptation won the trial. Lady Moscato ran second. Shambhala Rhythm's run third. Lone Piper was fourth. And then came Rosa Lucetta from Acra Hope, Selfish, Balladina, and Zudorni.

Signals there. They're off. Exfiltration bombed the start. Came out clearly last in Global Light. And the Yulong Green's going to lead the trial from Maritime Magnate in second position. Yangtze River's going to land in third and Legacelli's in fourth. Exfiltration going forward and just past Latest Flame, who is now the last one. 550 left to go. Global Light is in front. Leads by two lengths here to Maritime Magnate in second and Legacelli's in third. Yangtze River's in fourth from Latest Flame, and Exfiltration's the last one. So Global Light at the 325, a length in front to Maritime Magnate in second position. And then came on the far side Yangtze River making ground and Legacelli pushed along. It's Global Light in front from Maritime Magnate, Legacelli, Yangtze River. Global Light from Maritime Magnate, and Global Light beat Maritime Magnate, Legacelli, Yangtze River. And then came Latest Flame, and Exfiltration came in along last.

Stand by for a start. Signals there. They're off. Epic got the best of the start. Sphere went straight out the back. It's Epic in front. Lusane into second position. Call Me Rookies in third. High Sea Gold is in fourth. And then came Tempestuous back closest to us, who now takes that fourth spot. They're followed then by Arch Arnie, Red Hot Rosie, and Lady Capitalist, who's only got two behind it. Gautier is second last, and Sphere is the last one. They're on the turn. 400 metres left to go. It's Epic in front. Lusane in second position. Tempestuous across their heels with a white face. It's in third. Call Me Rookies in fourth, and Archani back on the inside. Lady Capitalist coming down the outside. 150 to go. Epic in front from Lusane a length away. They're well clear. It's Epic from Lusane. Epic from Lusane. Epic beat Lusane, Lady Capitalist, Call Me Rookie, Gaultier, Red Hot Rosie, Sphere, Tempestuous from Archani, and High Sea Gold was the last one.

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0: in the guineas. There are 100 to go. Diggs out and up, though. Vaseline are a length and a half. And Vaseline has got the golden ticket. Pignon for the Irishman, Joe Doyle. And Pignon will upset them.
1: Shut again, Tom. He's home again, Mufasa.
0: Six group runs for one of our best sprinters ever. 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
2: Just a small selection from the amazing record of Mufasa. He won 10 Group 1s for the owner, who epitomised a passionate racegoer. David Archer admits that he was a bit green in the sales ring when he purchased Mufasa in 2006 for $50,000. 2 years earlier, he'd bought Beljoie, Mufasa's half-sister. Archer reasoned that if he could run as fast as Beljoie with the superior sire in Pentire, he was worth a go.

0: He stayed with Mufasa. He knew he was special, always demanding attention. The racing ability was apparent from the early training days. McKee was quick to tell Archer that he'd made a great purchase. Mufasa loved to run. He won his first race at Whangarei as a two-year-old, with an amazing time of 56 seconds over 1,000 metres. The results were mixed in the three-year-old season at the midway point, until Mufasa was diagnosed with a major back problem. Once remedied, he returned to win three in a row, raising thoughts about how much better that season could have been. The injury-free four-year-old season was a revelation. Mufasa won his first Group 2 in the Copeland's Bakery, and then two Group 1s back-to-back, the Telegraph and the Waikato Sprint. A trip across the Tasman helped forge another special bond with jockey Sam Spratt. They would combine for 40 of Mufasa's 62 races. Back as a six-year-old, Mufasa repeated his double success in the Telegraph and Waikato Sprint. It guaranteed the Horse of the Year title for the second time. Three more Group 1s followed in his seventh season, two of them in Australia, Mufasa breaking the Oz barrier in the Toorak and Futurity. His 10th and final Group 1 win was in Hawke's Bay, the stunning eight-year-old winning the Windsor Park Plate.
1: But Mufasa, that is a perfect 10 Group 1 victories. What an amazing racehorse. He's been too good for them.
0: His eight New Zealand Group 1s and two Australian Group 1s were all significant. Yet owner David Archer says the race that showed his true character was his gutsy second after surgery in the George Ryder.
2: Happy trails, head of the straight, King Mufasa led. He's being nursed along at the moment, led from Veyron. Piero starting to put in the big ones down the centre. Fotolina getting up on the inside. King Mufasa still in front. Now Piero Gunda starting to run on strongly down the outside. King Mufasa in front. Piero's lifting on the outside. He draws level, and Piero, slipper 1 year, right at the next, goes on to win it from King Mufasa.
0: Mufasa went to Hong Kong to contest the Group 1 Champions Mile. Unfortunately, he finished last after swallowing his tongue. That setback was overcome, and Mufasa returned to defend his Windsor Park Plate as a nine-year-old. He ran a gallant second. In December of 2013, Mufasa pulled up lame after a track work gallop. An examination revealed bone damage. David Archer announced the time had come for Murph to retire. He still lived the life of a king at the owner's Karaka home, a property Archer attributed to the success of his champion. Murph couldn't be separated from strapper Amy Doran. They regularly competed in pony shows and as a pin-up boy for Ellerslie Racing. Mufasa was always ready for a guest star role at major races. His career record shows 62 races for 20 wins, 10 of them Group 1s, with 10 Group 1 placings. His stakes were more than $3.6 million. David Archer had much to be grateful for the amazing journey that Mufasa took his family on.
3: Mufasa's been fantastic to us. He's given us a life that you wouldn't otherwise have. We're just so grateful to see him win this race, whatever else he might do, to win one more at 8 years of age. Puts him on a special stage. So, Mufasa, we love you, and thank you for that.
4: Wigmore's going to it, Strictly Business, diving the outside is Wigmore.
5: Miss Starlight in front though, she's 3 for 3 and wins the Canterbury Bell.
6: The winner will be number 4, Swaynes Day.
5: I sell for 300,000. Sold.

Rum de Bar is our first favourite. Racing now, Proxima Deer left quite well under right out of the gates. Honeyball Drive is showing good muster on the outside. Favourite not far away, Rum de Bar, but looks to be three wide with Ultimate Warrior Defenceman booting through. So the favourite settles fifth now, Rum de Bar, just in front of Gold Globe. Then Wooden Bridge improving on the rail, Circus Queen, Columbo, and Rebel Shield is going to settle at the tail of the field. Proxima Deer leads the way by three quarters to in second there, Honeyball Drive. Defenceman lands a good spot third, and the favourite Rum de Bar working up on the outside of Ultimate Warrior. Then Wooden Bridge three back the fence on the inside of Gold Globe. Then Circus Queen, Columbo, and a length after Rebel Shield, about seven off the lead. Proxima Deer at the 600 in front from Honeyball Drive, followed then by Defenceman. Rum de Bar the outside. Ultimate Warrior is starting to yield ground with Gold Globe improving the outside. Then Wooden Bridge, Circus Queen, Rebel Shield, and Columbo staying on the fence as they straighten up now. And Proxima Deer just shows the way from Honeyball Drive the outside. Defenceman's off the fence. Then Rum de Bar being sealed up. Wooden Bridge the inside. And a gap back to Gold Globe. Defenceman moved up now. Wooden Bridge is taking a gap, looking a bit of a hope. Defenceman joined Proxima Deer. Then Wooden Bridge going to third. It's Defenceman trying to beat off Proxima Deer. Defenceman, Proxima Deer. Proxima Deer showing a stack of fight the inside. The pair of them hit it together. And that's a close one. Defenceman the outside of Proxima Deer. A good gap back to Wooden Bridge third. Then Columbo from Rum de Bar. Now they've tailed the rest up. Honeyball Drive dropped out from Circus Queen. A gap then to Rebel Shield, Gold Globe, and Ultimate Warrior. Right, photo in the first.

Three wider around Party It Down, Spur Line, Steel Blaze. A length or so on Moonsweeper. Concoction under pressure. Leovani in restricted room and Saintly Sands on the fence. 300 to go. Demi got a narrow lead, but Moonsweep is given the cue by Jet Newman. And the raging favourite, Moonsweeper, race past Demi God. Leovani's running on, going into second, but Moonsweeper at the 150, a length and a half to Leovani, is sticking to the task. It's Moonsweeper all out. Leovani's going to it, and Leovani scores as an upset. Leovani rolled the hot favourite Moonsweeper with Red Rags to Bulls third. Not sure about fourth. Demigod getting very tired. Saintly Sands and Dunster the Gun running on. Then Steel Blaze from Spurline. Further back, Release Point, Airliner, Concoction, and Party It Down.

Gates are back now. They're off and racing and forecast to jump reliably well off the inside. Unreal Expectation and Diamond Model nicely out, and So Rebellious is going to push through and take fourth spot early in front of Rush Attack. Now, the Mona Lisa is caught a little bit wide in the early part and will settle midfield now, followed by Murfilly on the rails, then Dr. Evil. The favourite, Perfect Justice, drifts back to second last. Tom Cruising's at the rear of the field. Forecast with an uncontested lead. Out by three quarters to Diamond Model. So Rebellious rails to third on the inside of Unreal Expectation. Further back to the Mona Lisa is cast wide for the trip. It's going to be pretty tough from there. Then Rush Attack, Murfilly buried down on the fence. Further back, Dr. Evil, Perfect Justice in the three white line with cover, and the roughy Tom Cruising last of all. 800 metres to go. Rachel King's got a double grip on the grey forecaster as it leads the way by a half to Diamond Model, followed then by the Mona Lisa on the wide path on the outside of Unreal Expectation. So Rebellious wedged away down on the rails. Perfect Justice on the Mona Lisa's back, getting a free ride into it on the outside of Rush Attack. Now, Murfilly's being reined along here by Buckley, third last on the fence as they turn. Forecaster swings by two on So Rebellious, Diamond Model. The Mona Lisa's letting down on the outside from Unreal Expectation and Perfect Justice running on. The Mona Lisa's covered plenty of ground but stormed to the front at the 200, and Perfect Justice is the only danger. It's the Mona Lisa and Perfect Justice. Perfect Justice looking to flip last time's result around and is going to just achieve that. Perfect Justice, pushed out by Grimmer, just beat the Mona Lisa, and I think Murfilly got up for third, beaten about five, going right up the inside. Unreal Expectation, the outer, then Forecaster, followed by Rush Attack, then Diamond Model, Dr. Evil, big gap to So Rebellious, and Tom Cruising's finished tailed off.

ready now. 1,100 metres, set, go. Racing, Benevac began brilliantly and is going to lead for fun. Zoufame strides up on the outside, going to second. Then Erno, followed by Point Score and Escargot. Benevac leads the way by Nectar Zoufame. Erno gets the spot right behind them in third. Point Score's railing through into fourth, and Escargot being quietly ridden at the rear of the field. So Benevac in front here for Sienna Grima by a half on the heavily back Zoufame. Erno over racing a bit in third on the outside of Point Score, and a length and a half to Escargot last. So the field of five preparing to turn for home on the very heavy track today, and Benevac leads by a length and a half now on Zoufame. Then Point Score on the inside. So Benevac travelling well up the rise by two. On Zoufame is now being stoked up by McAvoy and is trying to run the leader down. Benevac a length and a half to Zoufame. Escargot running on nicely. Benevac going well though inside the 150 from Zoufame, and then came Escargot, but Benevac inside the money zone is well clear, and that's an easy win for Benevac. Now, Escargot bobbed at Zoufame and made it pretty interesting for second spot. Big gap back to Erno, and Point Score was last. Benevac, way too good. Sienna Grima with the riding double.

Okay, they're off and racing. Sacrifice jump well off the inside now. Tambolo is going fast with all kinds of folk. Celebrity and Horizons out pretty wide. Ivy Legends up in the thick of the action as well. Now back in the field, Amplify from the Iron Star, Deal and Dash and Existential Bob, ridden Stone Cold is last of all. So Tambaloa taken to the front by Molly Fitzgerald, and Horizons is drawn wide out there with the rail out today, doing some work to get the spot outside the leader. Ivy Legends over racing in third. Celebrity well positioned, one out, one back. They're followed after a length and a half to Sacrifice, has taken a spot down on the inside of the favourite All Kinds of Folk. Further back then to Amplify and the Red Cap on the outside of the Iron Star. Deal and Dash and Existential Bob of the last two. 1,000 metres to go, and Tambaloa is tugging along in the lead. Tambaloa out by a neat length here on Horizons. Two off to Ivy Legend, a half to Celebrity, followed by All Kinds of Folk travelling well. On the outside is Sacrifice. Two off to Amplify, the Iron Star. Deal and Dash is peeling three wide, trying to put itself into the picture. And Existential Bob looks to be getting onto its back. Tambola inside the 600. By a length now on Horizons, being nudged along. Ivy Legends had enough. Now, these front two horses have really opened up a margin on the rest of the field. All Kinds of Folk, the favourite, goes to a clear third, straightening. Tambola beat off Horizons. Then All Kinds of Folk, a gap to Deal and Dash. Existential Bob, 10 lengths away. He's starting to pick up. He's enjoying himself on the heavy Bob. Tambola's 5 lengths clear from All Kinds of Folk, Horizons, and then came Existential Bob. Tambola at the 150. All out now. All Kinds of Folk, the Queenslanders got it. All Kinds of Folk grabbed Tambaloa late, and All Kinds of Folk wanted to head to Tambaloa. A gap back to Existential Bob third, followed then by Deal and Dash, Sacrifice, Horizons, the Iron Star. The other three have been beaten out of sight.

And they're racing. Mountaintop and Power of the Brave wide out. Jumped nicely. Petticoat, the inside, is right there. Prima Battle settles in fourth, followed then by Sociable Zoo Ripper. Indefensible's last of all. Shannon Llewellyn goes all the way to the front on Power of the Brave from Mountaintop. Petticoat third. Two after Prima. Bella is about 5-6 lengths off the lead. Two further back to Sociable Zoo Ripper, and Indefensible is at the tail of the field. Power of the Brave is rolling on the bend by three. Petticoat goes on through on the inside to give chase now, followed by Mountaintop. Two further back to Prima Bella. Zoo Ripper gives away a big start. 300 to go. Power of the Brave in front. Petticoat travels up nicely, and here's Prima Bella cutting loose down the outside. Power of the Brave tackled by Petticoat. Prima Bella chiming in, and Zoo Ripper is going right up the inside. Here's a good finish. Petticoat all out from Prima Bella. Zoo Ripper, it's Petticoat. Zoo Ripper the inside. Zoo Ripper goes to Petticoat. They're wide apart. Deal me out. Not sure here. Petticoat in the middle of the track, and Zoo Ripper hard fence. Prima Bella close up third, a gap to Sociable, then came Indefensible from Power of the Brave and Mountaintop.

way well. Now, Williamsburg out well with Lost Gear. And time from Elliptical, Mighty Ulysses, then Tazima. Now, Boniface is four wide in the early part. Skylab went straight down to the rails to pinch some ground. Pretty tightly bunched to the 1,400 metres, and Time Quest has gone right around them to go up and join and head Lost Gear. Sly Boots third. Williamsburg goes into a more prominent role. Just behind them, Anything Goes gets an ideal position fifth. Then came Rodigilla from Mighty Ulysses. Tazima's wider out there. Three wide working a bit. Further back to Skylab from Elliptical. And Boniface is three wide at the rear, but is on the back of the favourite. They've gone inside the 1,000 metres. Time Quest in front. Williamsburg goes to a clear second. Sly Boots has been well backed. Maps well there. Leaders back third on the inside of Lost Gear. Two after Anything Goes from Rodigilla, Mighty Ulysses, Tazima Corp wide, then Skylab from Elliptical, and Boniface at the rear of the field. Only about seven covers the lot of them. Time Quest ahead in front to Williamsburg, then Sly Boots, Lost Gear. Anything Goes has pulled out, creeping into it. Further back to Mighty Ulysses, Tazima's out really wide. Then came Rodigilla, Skylab, Elliptical, and Boniface as they turn for home. Time Quest being eyeballed by Williamsburg, is enjoying the heavy today for the time being, but Anything Goes cuts loose. Skylab's taking an inside gap, and Tazima keeps coming on the outside. Tazima swooped down the black and white, hits the lead. Boniface is going after at the outside, and then came Sly Boots, but Tazima two lengths clear from Boniface, who's holding down second, but Tazima is going to do it again. That's three in a row, and a treble for Sienna Grima. Push right out, Tazima by 2.5. To Boniface, a gap to Sly Boots, Anything Goes fourth. Further back to Skylab. Then came Elliptical from Mighty Ulysses, Rodigilla, Williamsburg weakened out. Then Lost Gear from Time Quest. So those leaders got pretty tired.

Good to go, and they're off and racing now. Pretty good line out overall. Bravissima's jumped nicely. Cold Brew there, and Conchiro is really going fast from the outside, and Conchiro's coming across to race to a narrow lead. Whoever thought in the Power Blue goes underneath it. The creator right behind with Bravissima. They're followed then by Sevens in a three-wide position from I've Been Trying, hunting through on the fence. A length further back to the favourite, Cold Brew is about midfield. A gap to Shasan, then Concordia Win from Until Valhalla, Serious Legend. And Zuna is back at the rear of the field. Racing to the front, whoever thought now, by a half on Conchiro. Sevens is tugging along in third, the creator fourth down on the fence. Then came Bravissima from I've Been Trying, and Cold Brew is deeper out, moving into a three-wide position now. Further back then to Concordia Win behind on the outside of Shasana. Two off to Until Valhalla, Serious Legend. Zuna sees them all. 6.50 to go. Whoever thought? Being eyeballed by Conchiro. Sevens the outside, then the creator. Cold Brew moves up to get some cover around the circle. Bravissima's come off the bridle. And further back to I've Been Trying, improving on the rails. Into the straight, and Conchiro took the lead with Sevens going after it. Then came the creator. Cold Brew just wants to lay in under pressure. Sevens moved up after the wide run, and Sevens takes the lead by a length and a half. Cold Brew the outside. The creator's dick.

is the favourite. Gates are back now. They're off and racing. And Lou was one of the first into stride. Poison Chalice away well, and Thunderlips is up there running third. Astero's pushing through on the inside into a better position in the early part. They're followed behind the pack to Imposant. Watch a matey going up the rails. Further back to Kintyre. And then came further back to Emirate Mickey's medal. And Nah Bold is back at the rear of the field. In the second half of the field is It's a Knockout. So Astero went through on the inside. And Astero shows the way here from Lou parked on the outside. Then Thunderlips, Poison Chalice, one out, one back. Then watch your matey on the inside of Imposant. It's a Knockout's next. Mickey's medal the outside, improving. Further back to Kintyre, Emirate, and two off to Nah Bold at the rear. 600 metres to go, and Astero's rolling out by two lengths. Closing the gap a little bit is Lou in second position. Then came Thunderlips, Poison Chalice. Further back to Imposant. Mickey's medal's been wide, but still has something to offer as they turn. And Astero comes up the rise, two in front. Boy, Mickey's medal's picking it up pretty quickly. Then Lou between them. Further back to Poison Chalice and Thunderlips. Mickey's medal moved up on the outside and takes the lead away from Astero. Good gap back to It's a Knockout and Nah Bold running on. Mickey's medal in front. 50 to go from It's a Knockout. Nah Bold and Mickey's medal's home. Mickey's medal by three quarters to It's a Knockout and Nah Bold. Further back to Astero, Lou, Poison Chalice, Emirate running on fairly well, then Thunderlips, Watcher Matey, then came Kintyre and Imposant.

racing. Miss Emma jumped well. Was last into the gates and the first out. Miss Emma pushing forward. Juliet Harriet's right there. And Parada's Gem is showing a bit of zip towards the inside. Aye Aye Captain is mustering along the rails. Super Newey deep out from Nandina. Just behind them there is Brigidine Gala. Aroha Stone is back in the field together with Hurry Miss as they race into the first corner. And galloping to the front now in the early stages of the race is Miss Emma and leads out from Swifty Harriet. Aye Aye Captain leaders back third. Then Parada's Gem, Super Newey. Nandina's tugging along in between runners. Brigidine Gals poking through on the inside. They're followed by Miss Kim Carr. Hurry Miss and Aroha Stone are the last two. So we've got a long shot.

Set, and away they go. Olaya Fair away fairly, and Play It Now goes back to the tail of the field. Eilish began well with Angel's Fury, and Egyptian Dancers driving through to lead them all. Atrema settles down just behind.

0: Keeps poking up on the fence from Luna Cat. Next is Dollar Shot. Zupa Fali trying to get some clear galloping room. And behind those horses, Jenny Any Dots. It's Behaviour and Electric Star together. Naval Academy three wide. Luna Cat behind them. Then Zupa Fund, who's flat to the boards from Mark Dell. It's Behaviour with 150 metres to go. Luna Cat's lifting. And Mark Dell on the outside. Mark Dell coming at Behaviour and Luna Cat. They go down to the line.
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I said, off. 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Handicap. Wide across the track, over the far side, Highway 61 leads the nose-banded Limbo Call. Right with them is Kevin the Great, followed by Limestone Red, working out to Fantasy Foul, and why there still is Tassarolo. They're followed by Vervain, Voice of Northeast, and Arch Enemy. Kevin the Great with into second place, Fantasy Fighter, followed by Limbo Call, and Tassarolo and Limestone Red, Highway 61 and Voice of Northeast. Then Alto Saxon, Arch Enemy, and Vervain, God of Thunder, two lengths to Munro Dasher, followed by Young Churchill, and then on the inside is Crypto Crash, and trailing the field is Deuteronomy, they've a mile to go. Kevin the Great by three parts of a length to Fantasy Farah. Highway 61 disputes third with Tassarolo, followed by Limbo Call. On the inside, making a few places, is Vervain, and then Alto Saxon, Limestone Red, and God of Thunder. Munro Dasher next with Voice of Northeast losing ground. And then Arch Enemy, who's now near to the back, is three behind Crypto Crash, Young Churchill, and Deuteronomy. Heading for the halfway stage, the Racing TV Handicap Mile 3. It's Kevin the Great by less than a length to Fantasy Foul, a little between Tassarolo and Highway 61 for the third. And they're followed by Limbo Call. And they're tracked by Vervain and Limestone Red as they're about to make their exit from the back straight. Tightly grouped, Kevin the Great joined, one out by Fantasy Fire. And then Highway 61 and Tassarolo and Limbo Call next. Then Limestone Red, Vervain and Aldo Saxon, God of Thunder and Munro Dash and Voice of Northeast. And then Arch Enemy, Crypto Crash, Young Churchill and Deuteronomy. Turning in for the judge with three furlongs to go. Kevin the Great with a slender advantage over Fantasy Farah, gone into third and closing as Tassarolo. They're followed by Highway 61 and Vervain. Racing to the final couple of furlongs, Kevin the Great, Fantasy Farah in the center is Tassarolo, followed by God of Thunder picking up on the outside of Limestone Red, followed by Alto Sax. Not much racing room for Highway 61, a furlong and a half left to go. It's there for the taking. Vervain's got a dream run through against the rail. They're penned across the track inside the final furlong. Vervain, Tassarolo, Alto Sax, Arch Enemy down the outside of Limestone Red and God of Thunder. It's a punch up. Arch Enemy! Limestone Red.

Ken Elliott Partners, Una Madiba. Alberto Burgos. And the five-year-old mayor, How About Abby? How About Abby? Went it well? Alex Ashar with Miss Complicated. Now Danny Sheehy with Wajud. Here over the mile and 16th. Jaime Torres in the first time starter. Song Kong Sank. Song Kong Sank went in okay and one more. Good conduct. Axel Concepcion for Cherie DeVoe. The first of four here on the turf course firm. They're in the gate. And they're off. Shidoni near the running rail. Right there is How About Abby. Here comes Wajud. Royal Blue with the white epaulets, and Miss Complicated joins Wajud, and right there on the outside is Good Conduct in a maroon cap. They make their way toward the first turn with Alex Ashar. Miss Complicated leads out from Good Conduct, and toward the inside, Wajud is third and well up as they make their way into the first turn with 6 furlongs to run. Then comes the newcomer, Song Kong Sank, who's running in fourth, joined on the outside by Una Madiba. How About Abby holds her position with the rail, and Shidoni has dropped back to last as these maiden fillies of mare go to the back of the course. It's firm, 23.30 for the lead part, Miss Complicated. The overall leader here for Alex Ashar, doing this nicely out in front. Miss Complicated dictates terms to Good Conduct, making her first run since the fairgrounds, and Wajud holds the rail for Danny Sheehy. The top three with inside 4 furlongs to go. And then on the outside, Song Kong Sank, who's joined by How About Abby, holding the rail there for Alberto Burgos. Una Madiba is 6 lengths off this leader, and Shidoni remains last. It's 8 lengths from top to tail, and Miss Complicated remains in charge. Her half was 48.60, steady as she goes with Alex Ashar. Miss Complicated leans here on the edge of the quarter pole from Good Conduct with toward the inside. Wajud sweeping on the outside is Song Kong Sank. They've strained away 3/4, 1:12.65 seconds. Miss Complicated with a lot left in the tank. It's Miss Complicated who's come clear from How About Abby with Good Conduct, Wajud, and Song Kong Sank with Alex Ashar. Miss Complicated, wire to wire by three. How About Abby was second, Song Kong Sank third, and then Wujud and Good Conduct.

Reb will be the last in line. And we'll be locked up. And they're off. Nardini with a good start. Princeton on the inside is out second with Reb away in third. Then it's Otzelberger trailing the field. But there goes Princeton to the lead now. And Princeton will try to slow the pace down. Nardini settles into second. Reb is up on the outside of Otzelberger, but it is Princeton in early command. Princeton's put four lengths on the field. Nardini second. Otzelberger and Reb together at the back of the pack. They are the backstretch, 5.5 furlongs to go. And Princeton has built up a five-length lead over Nardini. Reb is up on the outside of Otzelberger as they continue down the backstretch here at Jack Tissoldotter Acino. 4.5 furlongs to go, and it's Princeton. Princeton still with a five-length lead. Nardini, Otzelberger, Reb. That trio chasing Princeton. It's Princeton in front with 3.5 furlongs to go. The lead's about four now as Reb begins to get closer with Nardini, and Otzelberger is the trailer. 3 furlongs to go, and here comes Reb. Reb with a powerful move. Now up alongside Princeton. They're on the far turn of the 5/16ths. Reb and Princeton. Here comes Otzelberger. Nardini is off the pace now, racing in fourth. And Nardini's having a rough day right now. He's traveling awkwardly. And it's Reb who has taken the lead as Princeton gives way. But Otzelberger means business. And here comes Otzelberger. Reb in front with a furlong to go. Otzelberger trying to get by. It's Reb and Otzelberger. A final 16th to go. Reb with the lead. Otzelberger second. Otzelberger can't catch Reb. And Reb is a winner. Reb beats Otzelberger. Long ways back to Princeton in third.

there off over a mile six. The final race is the Kitty O'Shea Seafood and Grill Restaurant Handicap. Geranity, one of the early leaders with for company Sonic Invader in by the Rail Parish Express. They're followed down to the bend by Celestially. And then Divine Genius and Loyal Touch, Lagoon Nebula. Wide of them is Folly Beach. And they're followed by Coolsteez Way, Moyasser. And trailing the field early on is Party Dress. Nicely spread out as they turn into the straight for the first time. Moving on by 2.5 lengths, a Sonic Invader from Durality and then Celestially, disputing third with Parish Express. And they're followed by Folly Beach and Divine Genius. On the inside is Loyal Touch as they race on inside the final mile and a half. Sonic Invader and Colin Keane with the lead from the noseband of Durality and Billy Lee, followed by Parish Express and Declan McDonough. Alongside Parish Express is Celestially and Chris Hayes, and then Folly Beach. They're tracked by Loyal Touch, Divine Genius, the final four, Coolsteez Way, Lagoon Nebula, Moyasser, and Party Dress. As they tighten up with the circuit to go, Sonic Invader with a reduced lead of a length over Durality, three parts of a length back to Parish Express in third, and Celestially is in fourth. Followed up to the bend, and the final mile by Loyal Touch, and then Folly Beach, Divine Genius, Coolsteez Way, Lagoon Nebula, and the final couple of Moyasser and Party Dress. Down the far side they go towards the halfway stage, the 7 furlong point, the Kitty O'Shea's Seafood and Grill Restaurant Handicap. It's Sonic Invader by a length and a half to Durality, third Parish Express, and then Celestially. Little has changed up ahead, followed by Folly Beach.

Beach and then Loyal Touch, and between those two was Divine Genius, then Lagoon Nebula, Cool Steve's Way, Moyasser and Party Dress Remains the Back Marker, as they return to the point at which they started. Sonic Invader, by less than a length to Durality, Parish Express there in third, followed by Celestially as they continue towards the end of the back straight, and still tightly grouped. Sonic Invader, Durality, still in the first two positions, followed by Parish Express, who remains just third from Celestially, followed off the back by Folly Beach and Loyal Touch, and then Divine Genius, Cool Steve's Way, Lagoon Nebula, Moyasser and Party Dress. Little changes as they come round the home turn. It is Sonic Invader still at the head from Durality, now nudged along in second, then Celestially and Parish Express, Loyal Touch creeping a little bit closer, and then Cool Steve's Way and Folly Beach, Party Dress, Moyasser, Lagoon Nebula, and falling away is Divine Genius. They head past the two, and it is in the center, Celestially coming to challenge Sonic Invader. After them is Loyal Touch, followed by Moyasser, and Durality has lost a bit of ground. Cool Steve's Way is keeping at it, and behind them, followed by Party Dress. They race just outside the final furlong, and Loyal Touch is coming there on the outside to take it up from Celestially, followed by Cool Steve's Way. Fading is Sonic Invader, and then Party Dress and Durality, but Loyal Touch has settled this quickly. Loyal Touch and Dan King, a smashing double for Meriden's Dennis Hogan, Celestially second, third, Cool Steve's Way.

The horses call postery now for the fourth race. It's the Scuffy. At 1 mile and 70 yards, a field of seven. Scratch number nine, Red Beretta. Number nine, Red Beretta has been scratched. Exacta, trifecta, superfecta. The Scuffy starts another rolling double, pick three, and the first leg of the 50-cent late fire five. If you're just joining, sunny skies, fast and firm. 3 minutes to post time. 3 minutes.

We're now less than 1 minute away from post time. Feature of the day starts at the 50 Cent Late Fire 5, Fast and Furb. You have less than 1 minute.

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It is now post time for the Scuffy. Shelby County United Fund for you. 4th of 9 here on Shelby County Day. Post time, they're going in. 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Now parking lot pours to be led up to the gate. Adam Biskitza partners Tesoro de Parata. Parking lot pours will be a double for Alex Ashar. Watcher, now 3-5 favorite. 4-1 shared vision and 5-1 Miss Susan B. Going in with Alberto Burgos at 1 mile and 70 yards. One more for the Wednesday feature here at 1 mile and 70 yards. See you in a bit. Marcelino Pedoza Jr. with 31 wins here at the Horseshoe Indianapolis meet. This day 53 of 123. Here, see you in a bit. Facing the gate at 18-1 odds, watchers the 4-5 favorite. Starter Oscar Quiroz has the trigger. They're in the gate. And they're off. Watcher, away well for Fernando de la Cruz. An early bid by Shared Vision. And here's See You in a Bit, who strides up to join them as they make the way into the first turn with Victor Carrasco. Shared Vision has pole position. So Shared Vision leads here in the early stages from Watcher and Best Cupcakes in the black cap at the 6.5. See You in a Bit is running in fourth. Miss Susan B. Keene in a wide fifth. Then between horses is Tesoro de Parata, with toward the inside Hoosier Promise and the orange and blue hoops. And parking lot pours has dropped back to eighth and last. The quarter, 23.87 seconds. Shared Vision. So Shared Vision doing the legwork in front of Watcher, who tracks there for the run to the half-mile pole. On the outside, See You in a Bit is running in third, and Best Cupcake, her bit up the rail now for Danny Sheehy. They have a half-mile to go. Miss Susan B. is racing inside of the wide See You in a Bit. Tesoro de Parata is racing 7 lengths off this leader. The trailers, Hoosier Promise and Parking Lot Pours. The front runner, Shared Vision. Half mile for her, 47.77. So this is 3 furlongs out, and Watcher runs at Shared Vision now. Shared Vision standing her ground to Watcher as they come toward the quarter pole. Miss Susan B., Best Cupcake, See You in a Bit has dropped back as raced wide. Tesoro de Parada, Hoosier Promise, and Parking Lot Pours as these fillies and mares turn for home. 3/4, 1 minute 11.66 seconds with Fernando de la Cruz. Watcher has taken the lead with 1 furlong to go and an eye on 3 in a row. And Watcher is pulling away now from Shared Vision with aplomb. They're near home with Fernando de la Cruz. Watcher wins again. 5 lengths at the finish from Shared Vision, Miss Susan B. third, and Hoosier Promise finish fourth.

say saw. Three out. Verta salute. A pair left to load. Here's the gray filly, her own shadow, vying for favoritism at 8-5. And Victoria Command, the last in line. Locked up. And they're off. Victoria Command with a good start. There goes Queen Kitty from the rail. Vertislute is out of the gate well, and so is her own shadow. Then it's Watch Me Daddy and Say Saw. They sprint down the backstretch to the half-mile pole. Queen Kitty in front of her own shadow. Vertislute sits right behind him in third. Victoria Command on the outside. Say Saw down along the inside. And Watch Me Daddy is only four lengths off the lead. Queen Kitty in front. Her own shadow's right there. Victoria Command's moving up three wide. Vertislute is down along the inside. Here's a three wide move from Watch Me Daddy. And the trailer now is Say Saw. The leader's Queen Kitty. Her own shadow now testing her on the outside. Victoria Command is there. Watch Me Daddy is there. Vertislute will need room down along the inside. The trailer is Say Saw. Leader is Queen Kitty just in front of her own shadow. Those two in battle. Vertislute right behind him racing in third. But it's Watch Me Daddy.

Victoria Command and Saysaw. Queen Kitty in front with a 16th to go. Her own Shadow and Verta Salute are next, but it's Queen Kitty clear with 40 yards to go. And Queen Kitty, queen of these. Her own Shadow second. Verta Salute was third. Watch Me Daddy ran fourth.

And they're off. Espresso Bay for the lead, along with Epic Summer. Then comes Viva Victory in third, Junior's Pal further back to Luceo Don Oro and Hightail Fox. Heading down the backstretch toward the opening quarter mark, it is Espresso Bay, who's up by a length. Epic Summer races in second. Then in third comes Junior's Pal to the inside. It's Viva's Victory in fourth. Then in the two-path, Luceo Don Oro races in fifth. And it's Hightail Fox three wide as the field heads into

5-2 on number 4, Captain Jack's Perro. Manhattan Chrome going up. This time, yes. Racer X. And Prince of Dance. They're all in the gate, and they're off. Good start. This time, yes. Sending out for the lead, Captain Jack Sparrow. Here's Skylar's Starship. Nostalgia Smile in the yellow blinkers, also in the firing line. Skylar's Starship kicks on through towards the inside, gets the lead. Nostalgia Smile second. This time, yes, content to sit in the third spot, 3.5 lengths off the lead. Prince of Dance outside of him in fourth. Captain Jack's Perro mid-flight in fifth. A length and a half to Racer X to the outside of Newport Bridge. Then about 6 lengths to Manhattan Chrome who trails. First quarter mile, 22 3/5. They're on the turn. Skylar Starship with 3 furlongs to go has a lead by a length. Nostalgia Smile prompting outside second. Captain Jack's Perro has picked up a spot or two. Now up into third. This time, yes, will be stuck out wide with Prince of Dance. Racer X has maneuvered towards the inside and third last, and then it's Newport Bridge as they reach the top of the stretch. Skylar Starship, Nostalgia Smile, clash for the lead. Captain Jack's Perro now late on the scene on the outside. Third, 3 across the track, 1 furlong to go.

Joe Ramos, Spirit moves me in the navy silks. Here over the mile. Start of the horseshoe hat trick, all turf pick three. Jose Gutierrez with Loma Char. Spirit moves me loaded. Summer Pauly with Figurine. One more, Mia Mendoza with 10 times started. Undiri. It's the fifth here on Shelby County Day. Loma Char getting fractious, has settled. Loma Char, and they're off. Alexis Hope away well, along with Mariposa Moon, and toward the inside, La Bien La Mal for Alexander Crispin as they make their way past the awning. It's La Bien La Mal with Alexis Hope, Loma Char, and on the outside is Undiri, who's up with these leaders into the first turn with Mitch Morrill. Alexis Hope is just in front with 6 furlongs to go. Alexis Hope with Loma Char in a white cap, and on the outside, Undiri, as these leaders go to the back of the course. La Bien La Mal saving ground, running in fourth as High Grace starts a bit on the outside. La Bien La Mal taken back now with on the outside Figurine and Voluntolds in the black silks and cap between horses. Mariposa Moon settled second to last, and Spirit Moves Me trails in ninth. The first 2 furlongs of the turf mile, 23.67. They have inside 4 furlongs to go, and it's Alexis Hope. The half mile in 47.44. So Alexis Hope doing the hard labor as they make their way into the far turn, trekked by Undiri, staying close to Alexis Hope. 3 furlongs from the winning line with on the outside, High Grace and Mariposa Moon, and she's picking up now for Micah Meeks. Mariposa Moon is gaining as these leaders come toward the quarter pole. Mariposa Moon with a sweep with the between horses. High Grace in a red cap toward the inside. Alexis Hope tries to kick with them. Undiri is trapped back under pressure. And then on the outside, Voluntold, 3/4, 1:12.05. Mariposa Moon toward the inside. High Grace with a 16th to go. And here's Voluntold for Danny Sheehy. It's Voluntold who has a nose in front of Mariposa Moon, close home. Voluntold. Voluntold to win it from Mariposa Moon. Spirit Moves Me third, and High Grace finished back and forth.

bad. Still trying to get Carnival Lad in. And they're off. It is guitarist and war profiteer along with Hey Kenny for the lead. Mr. Baldy gets away in fourth, and then Carnival Lad in fifth as they head into the first turn with War Profiteer leading by a half length. Hey Kenny is racing in second. Then another length back to guitarist in third. Two more to Mr. Baldy in fourth. And then go back five to Carnival Lad. Field goes past the opening quarter mark in 23-4, being led by War Profiteer. Hey Kenny races in second. The Mr. Baldy on the outside is in third and closing up some ground, as is guitarist on the rail from fourth, and then much further back to Carnival Lad. They head toward the half, and it's War Profiteer and Antonio Gallardo leading this field by a length. It is Hey Kenny putting on the pressure in second. It is now a half length off the leader. Mr. Baldy starts to slip back from third. Here comes guitarist up the inside in fourth. The half went by in 48-1, and it is War Profiteer who is now inched away by a length and a half. Guitarist tries to close ground in second. Here's Hey Kenny, three wide in third. Three quarters in 113 flat. They're off the turn and into the stretch. War Profiteer leads it, but no more. Here comes Guitarist and Hey Kenny. Those two now battle for the lead. Inside Guitarist, outside Hey Kenny, and Guitarist now takes measure. Guitarist will win this one by 2.5. Hey Kenny finishes second, fighting for third between War Profiteer and Carnival Lad at 142-2.

whiskey friends to the outside. They're all in the gate. And they're off a glorious start. Alert of money from an inside post coming out for the lead. October Bliss, Mr. Einstein stalks in third. And then it's America's Justice and Whiskey Friends will be wide. Eric from Miami and Andy Sun's Dream near the back as they take on that first turn. October Bliss, Allure of Money, has room towards the inside to contend for the top spot if he wants. And then it's Mr. Einstein, the white blinkers, in third. Addie Sun's Dream behind rivals fourth. America's Justice, Black Cap outside fifth. Whiskey Friends Extreme outside sixth, four off the lead. And two lengths to Eric from Miami in the seventh and trailing position. First quarter, 24 and two-fifths. October Bliss being asked to dole out the fractions here, has the lead by a length and a half. Allure of Money is up the inside. Mr. Einstein now up into a joint second. Addie Sunstream in between runners in fourth, three lengths off the lead. America's Justice outside of him. Whiskey Friend still wide up the backstretch, four lengths off the lead, and a length and a half to Eric from Miami, who trails. The half in 48 and three-fifths. Decent pace at the front end. October Bliss taken on by Mr. Einstein. They're clear by three and a half. Over Allure of Money and Addie Sun's Dream, third and fourth. And then it's Whiskey Friends, Eric from Miami, and America's Justice trails the field as they arrive at the top of the stretch. And it's Mr. Einstein who gets that lead from October Bliss, and they brush it upper stretch. Allure of Money's in third and about seven lengths off the lead. And then it's Addie Sun's Dream in fourth. They've got one furlong to go, and Mr. Einstein inching away from October Bliss. Allure of Money's on the outside, third in deep stretch. It's Mr. Einstein. Mr. Einstein, give jockey Luis Perez two wins on the card. October Bliss second, Allure of Money third, close for fourth. Addie Sun's Dream to the outside of Eric from Miami.

join her. Santos Anjor with Belle Gitana facing up to the gate here over the five furlongs on a fast track. Alberto Burgos with Sakatuam. Sakatuam went in okay. Rodney Prescott with Gremlin Hunter. Hannah Leahy, Pioneer Sky in the green, and Gremlin Hunter. Right now, Forever Release, the 8-5 favorite. Evan Roman with Evening Charm coming up to her position in the starting gate over the five furlongs. Marcelino Pedoza Jr., Forever Release, like Obviously Precious, both for Gennaro Garcia. Evening Charm has taken her position at 12-1. Amir Mendoza, Obviously Precious, and Forever Release, the Gennaro Garcia two. Dressed the same. That was Evening Charm, Precious in the starting gate. So Evan Roman walking away from the starting gate as they're backing out the Gray Philly Evening Charm. Right now, 13-1 on Evening Charm under a veterinarian review.

0: So they're starting to back some of the others out to the starting gate here. There'll be a delay to the maiden. And here comes the stewards' confirmation call. It is a late scratch on 9, Evening Charm. All wagers here on Evening Charm refunds. There will be a 6 and 9 consolation double. 6 and 9 consolation double.
1: Looks like the gate sprung open on the 4 and the 2. So gate crew get that fixed. Now we are just about set. They're off. Good start for all. It is Diver who goes for the lead along with Tapper's Valor to the inside. Let's get it on. Then comes Maximum Faith, the Great Oscar, and Ready Set Cairo as they head into the first turn. And Let's Get It On has the lead. Tapper's Valor gets away in second. The Gray Diver is third. Then racing in fourth comes Maximum Faith, the Great Oscar along the rail, and Ready Set Cairo trails the leader by about 5 lengths as they go past the opening quarter in 24 and 2. And Let's Get It On has a 2-length advantage over Tapper's Valor in the 2-path in second. Back along the rail in third, 3 back comes Diver. Then in fourth in the 2-path, it's Maximum Faith. We go back to the rail, sequestered with the Great Oscar. And in Ready Set Cairo is in sixth, but isn't all that far out of it, about 5 lengths from the leader. They had passed the half at 49 flat, and Let's Get It On being challenged by Tapper's Valor about a half length off. Then in the third comes Diver looking for racing room. In fourth, Maximum Faith.

0: The great Oscar's looking for some options from fifth, and then back in sixth comes Ready, Set, Cairo. They go past the three quarters in 1:13.3, and your leader is still Let's Get It On. Tapper's Valor now on even terms in second. Coming up the rail, here comes Diver. On the outside, the great Oscar. And it is Diver and the great Oscar. Diver and the great Oscar now battling for the lead. Inside, Diver, outside, the great Oscar. The great Oscar, Diver, the great Oscar, Diver, photo for win. Inside, Diver, outside, the great Oscar. We'll let the camera decide this one in 1:42 flat.
1: Sock it to him, reloads. Gremlin Hunter, Pioneer Sky retakes her spot. Now Socket to him, getting fractious in the starting gate. We already had that late scratch on 9, Evening Charm. Now Socket to him, getting fidgety on this hot day here in town. Now backing out the blue 3, Socket to him.

Another late scratch. Three socket to him, now ordered scratch by the stewards upon recommendation of the track veterinarian. Scratch the blue three, socket to him. As with Nine Evening Charm, that other late scratch, once fractious in the starting gate, all wagers here on three socket to him, refunds. Another consolation double. Here's a 6-3 consolation double. And three socket to him, and multi-race wagers now transferred to the post-time favorite. Now scratch the three, socket to him.

And reloading again. We've had late scratches on the 9 Evening Charm and 3 Sakatuum. The latest withdrawal here from this maiden 2-year-old filly's sprint over the 5 furlongs. Forever released the 3-2 favorite. Marcelino Pedroza Jr. for Gennaro Garcia. Now Gennaro's 2, forever release, and Amir Mendoza with obviously Precious. After late scratches, 8 run here. And the Blue River Community Foundation on Shelby County Day. So one more big time justice. She was 3rd here on debut with Mitchell Merle. Late scratches on the 3 and 9, all in, were past due. Ready for Robin sprinting. Gremlin Hunter was slow to go, a fast start for Pioneer Sky, who rockets right into action for Hannah Leahy. Pioneer Sky takes the early lead, dashing past the half-mile pole from toward the inside. Forever release with Jay's Alley Cat, and on the outside is obviously Precious, part of a scramble as they round the far turn with 3 furlongs to go. It's Pioneer Sky, the overall leader by 3 to Between Horses. Forever Release, who's joined out wide by Big Time Justice, who's coming with a bid. Obviously, Precious is right there between horses toward the rail. Forever Release is running in 4th as these maiden 2-year-old fillies turn for home. That'll break to Jay's Alley Cat, who's next as they straighten away with Lil Gitana. And then farther back to JoJo Justice and finally Gremlin Hunter after a slow start. 1 furlong to go, and with the rail for Marcelino Pedroza Jr. Forever Release has spurted away to a 4th-length lead past the 16th. On the outside is obviously Precious, a Gennaro Garcia 1-2. Pioneer Sky 3rd, and Big Time Justice finished 4th, then JoJo Justice and Alley Cat.

Ibram. Just about set, and they're off. Ibram from the outside goes for the lead on the inside. That's Country Ruckus between rivals Blazing Bow. And it's Blazing Bow who will now take over.

They come off the turn and head into the stretch. It is Blazing Bow on the inside, but on the outside, here comes Ibram, and Ibram now puts a nose in front. Blazing Bow tries to fight back on the inside, but can't. It is Ibram with the lead. Blazing Bow is in second, and that's the way it's going to be with Ibram in front by two. Blazing Bow in second. Final time, 109-4.

later lives up to the early wagering, but I'm going to try and get the gray home in here. My Lunar Charm and a wide open seventh kicking off today's late thoroughbred daily double, $5 minimum, 15% takeout. You can't win it if you're not in it. Good luck.

It's cover art. Another for Jane Holden here in The Maiden. Irving Moncada with My Lunar Charm has taken his position within the starting gate. Now seeing you later, leading jockey Fernando de la Cruz with a win on the card. Spike Knight will be a double for Marcelino Pedroza Jr. Trainer Tim Eggleston swept the early double. Samuel Bermudez with Star Spangled Image. Here comes Tokaji, Josh Morales for Tony Cunningham over the mile and 16th, two of them back. Sando Sanjo with Engine Soul. One more. Micah Meeks, What You Wished, like Cover Art and Carthage Cruiser, all for Jane Holden. It's the seventh on Shelby County. Dave, they're in the game.

and they're off. And the Mayor's Classic, Tokaji away well. Here's Senior Later with a white cap for Fernando de la Cruz, who heads them off and makes a beeline right toward the running rail. So Senior Later to the early lead and looks to settle as they make their way toward the first turn with Cover Art, the closest pursuer to Senior Later. As they make their way out to the stretch, Tokaji is third upon settling for Josh Morales, and they have 6 furlongs to run. Then comes Spike Knight in the green cap with on the outside What You Wished. The gray is My Lunar Charm. First turn run toward the inside Carthage Cruiser with Engine Soul, and on the outside Star Spangled Image. The leaders are Senior Later and Cover Art. Quarter 22.99 seconds, making this backstretch run. Joe Ramos sends Cover Art up on the outside of Senior Later, who just leads for the run past the half-mile pole, an early break.

Angled image from My Lunar Charm, Engine Soul, and Carthage Cruiser remains going for home now from Senulator, who has relinquished the lead to Cover Art, who's coming toward the top of the stretch, opening up a margin now. Then further back as they come for home to Tokaji with Spite Knight in fourth, to the inside What You Wished in fifth, Star Spangled Image with My Lunar Charm, Engine Soul, and Carthage Cruiser the Distant. It's Cover Art. Three quarters, 1 minute 11.80 seconds. Senulator has found a second win for Fernando. Senulator has taken the lead from Cover Art as Tokaji is rallying up the rail. Senulator re-breaks from them. Senulator to win it from My Lunar Charm. Senulator out to the maiden ranks from a gaining My Lunar Charm. Tokaji was third. Spite Knight fourth. And Cover Art finished fifth. Star Spangled Image from What You Wished, Engine Soul. And a mile up the course to Carthage Cruiser, who was last to pull up at 60-1.

and they're off. Lord of Mischief goes for the lead to the outside. That's Hit That Review. Next to that one is Mr. Hooligan in third. Then across the track comes City Tripper, Retico. And trailing it on the outside comes Disposable Income. As they head down the backstretch, we have three across the track, and it's Mr. Hooligan who has put a neck in front of Lord of Mischief and Hit That Review. Here comes Retico beginning to close ground from fourth. Disposable Income is up to fifth, and City Tripper is back in sixth. The opening quarter in 22-2. And it's Mr. Hooligan who has a neck in front. Hit That Review races in second. A three-wide bid by Retico in third. Disposable Income will follow that one. And coming up the inside will be Lord of Mischief. After the half of 45-2, your leader is Mr. Hooligan. On the outside, here comes Hit That Review, along with Disposable Income. Retico begins to flat it out. It's Mr. Hooligan who has the lead. Here comes Lord of Mischief up the inside, but it is going to be Mr. Hooligan at the wire. Photo for place between Lord of Mischief and Disposable Income. Time 1:10.

Gino bringing the horses onto the track for the eighth race, our penultimate race of the day on Shelby County Day here at Horse Indianapolis. Here the maiden turf for the Cancer Association of Shelby County. Welcome. All nine run. To Hoss and Boss is a first-time gelding. FTG, the designation. First-time gelding. The two Hoss and Boss. Five Shuggy is owned by AHHA Stables LLC of Ann Holbrook Moss, the ownership. Looking on to the ninth, capping off the card with a quarter horse maiden dash over the 300 yards. There, Scratch 10, Cat's Bad Habit. 12, Keep On Rolling. 13, Mozumo S, and 14, Flash and Firefly. The 11, Beach Train draws in, breaks from post 10, does Beach Train. Firm and Fast, Exacta, Trifecta, Superfecta. Here, the 10-cent Pentafecta featured on the maiden turf. Starts at the late double. Do up soon.

First the nine. Take his. Shuggy like Deerfield, both for Shireen DeVoe. Dylan Machado with Hoss and Boss. Adamus gets a Deerfield, has joined. Mario Gutierrez with page two. Now Mitch Morrow with incredible power to post seven. Here all nine run. Marcelino Pedroza Jr. Reed Dactor making his bow. The colors are Jodmont, two back. Jaime Torres with Olivetti. Juan more Godalva's Cantis. Jensen Hazelwood with 324 career wins. This is first ride at Horseshoe Indianapolis. They're in the gate. And they're off. Page two with Hoss and Boss toward the inside. Last moment taken back to settle by Keith Asmussen. And back of this front flight, incredible power is up with these leaders as page two is joined by incredible power, and Olivetti is right there as well. They make their way toward the first turn, and with Mitch Morrell, incredible power just leads out from a close-up Olivetti. Toward the inside is page two. Yet's at Hazelwood, and on the outside, Cantis and the Gandolfin Blue. And they have 6 furlongs to go out to the stretch. First run since the fairgrounds for Deerfield, who's running in fifth. Hoss and Boss stays with the rail. Last moment also toward the inside and behind horses. Shuggy's with last moment, and the Jodmont newcomer. Redactors drop back to last, 23.28 for the lead part, and it's incredible power, who generates the pace at 28-1 for the run toward the half-mile pole. Incredible power, three-quarters length to Olivetti, staying right there with the leader for Jaime Torres. And on the outside is Cantis, who's drawing in from third. Page two stays rooted toward the inside part of the course for Mario Gutierrez, as Deerfield's coming up in company with Hoss and Boss. And then comes last moment, who remains second to last. And finally, Redactor, half-mile 48.45. They're on the far side of the Caesars course. Incredible power, looking to make every yard for Mitchell Morrell. Olivetti's been close. Three quarters, 1 minute, 12.98 seconds. Cantis and Deerfield is sweeping into action on the front outside, and page two comes charging up toward the rail. It's incredible power staring at one more furlong. Page two on the outside is Deerfield. Hoss and Boss in tight quarters. Olivetti's under pressure, and Shuggy sailing home for Axel Concepcion. It's Shuggy and toward the inside, Deerfield over Shuggy. Oshari DeVoe, 1-2. Page two was third, and then Cantis, who was joined at the finish by Hoss and Boss, and Olivetti was right there too.

0: The field of eight swinging to the stretch. Here they come. And they're off and pacing in north field. Jetstream gets the first call and heads out looking for the lead. Also showing speed is Captain T. Hanover trying to swoop over early. And Captain T. Hanover, offensive-minded, and he grabs the front. Jetstream comes out second, Dance the Way You Are. On the outside, third, looking to drive forward. Caviar Scout from the rail gets away, racing in the fourth position as they straighten up down the backstretch. Let's not forget his fifth. Gap of three, King Corona in front of Ball of Terror and Brady DeGronk. And at 4-5, the race favorite is hung through a 27-1 opening panel. Up top, Captain T. Hanover leads the way. Dance the Way You Are, long mile second. Jetstream down at the cones, racing third. Caviar Scout is fourth, 4.5 lengths off the leader. It's a gap of a length and a half more to Let's Not Forget, 7 lengths back to King Corona, who's nudged along and not responding. Ball of Terror and Brady DeGronk are 15 lengths behind Captain T. Hanover. It's Captain T. Hanover down to the half and 55-1 for a 28-second quarter. Rolling right along, Captain T. Hanover and Wyatt Farmer. Jetstream second, Dance the Way You Are. On the outside, stalling off the rough go. Caviar Scout reclaims third. Let's Not Forget at the favorites inside as they enter the backstretch. Captain T. Hanover is threatening to blow this wide open. Wyatt Farmer's got a 3.5 length lead with Captain T. Hanover as they head to the 3/4 mile mark of the race. Captain T. Hanover in front. Caviar Scout moves to the outside of Jetstream. They're second and third. Then Let's Not Forget, 3/4 speedy, 1:23 and four. They swing around the final turn. Captain T. Hanover, the strides are shortening a touch. The lead's down to 2.5 with 1/8 of a mile to go. And on the outside, it's Caviar Scout who's trying to close in. Let's Not Forget swung 3 wide. Jetstream at the inside. Captain T. Hanover, he's pleading for the wire, but he's still got a 2.5 length lead. Caviar Scout down the center with Let's Not Forget, Captain T. Hanover all the way. Caviar Scout was home second. Then Let's Not Forget, Jetstream and Brady DeGronk for the high five. 155-3, 31-4 last quarter.
1: Bindi. Sweet Carol James. And finally, it's Pedido. And they're all in line.

They're off. It is Bless of Mischief for the lead, along with Nick's Factor. Then to the inside comes Floyness. Then to the outside, it's Padiddle and Beanie. Then we go back to Sweet Carol James and Bougie Betts as the field heads down the back stretch. And we have four across the track. From the inside out, it is Floyness, Blast of Mischief, Tis Goldie, and Nick's Factor past the opening quarter in 21-4. Then in fifth comes Bindi. Padiddle is in sixth, 7-2 Bougie Betts, and trailing at Sweet Carol James, but is behind the leader by about five lengths. And those three leaders, again, continue to battle it out through the turn, and it is Nick's Factor now puts a neck in front to the outside, four wide. Here comes Padiddle. They come off the turn and head into the stretch, and it is Padiddle who has taken over the lead. To the inside, it's Nick's Factor, outside Bindi, and here comes Bougie Betts up the rail. They would pass the half at 45-3. It's Padiddle, Bindi on the outside to the rail, Bougie Betts. But it's going to be Bindi. Bindi close at the wire with Bougie Betts. Those two in a photo for win in 110-3.

Association of Indiana. I love that lady. She's absolutely a saint. She and her husband breed horses. So, you know, Kissin' Carter has a good chance. Broke well in last race. Finished third under Danny Martinez, but who has the return call. I think it's a pretty good debut when you've at least hit the board and had a good break. That's so important in quarter horse racing. So I think Kissin' Carter should be right in the mix today in this final quarter horse race. All right, how about number 7, GV Media Medio Million? Is one of 2 entrants trained by Claudio Barrazza. Now, Claudio is doing very well this meet. His runners are finishing 50% in the money. That's a good clip. You got to respect that. This is a gelding by Ivory James, who ran 5th in the same trial as my top choice, and you know what kind of company they kept. And obviously, you don't want to see your horse run 5th, but the fact is, you run against a tough field, and you're ready to come back and give a better effort. And I mean, I think that's what Claudio's all about. He figures out what it is that the horse didn't like in the last race and will go on to bigger and better things. So I like his chances. Claudio is also going to train number 11, Beach Train. And that's the horse that I said comes in, draws in from the also eligible. I didn't think he was as sharp last time as GV Medio Million, but I have been wrong in the past. So you might consider him if you're looking for one more. All right, we'll round up my top 4 with number 9, Beach Wagon. I know we have a lot of beaches, but that's because Escondido Beach is such an amazing, amazing horse, amazing stallion. So Beach Wagon is one of those first-time starters trained by leading quarter horse conditioner Tim Eggleston. Tim, it's always a tricky call deciding between the 2 Eggleston trainees, and my percentage is not so great in that matchup. But for me, they have different sires, and I always respect breeder Sherry Miller, who stood Escondido Beach, definitely the all-time leading Indiana quarter horse stallion on her farm here in Indiana. And also this horse went for $20,000 at the Heritage Place September yearling sale. So obviously Sherry, knows that the horse is well bred and got a nice price tag. This is a filly. So we're going to go 5179.

Great job, Gary Laws here today as Gino brings them onto the track for the ninth to cap off the card. Quarter horse maiden juvenile here over the 300 yards. Scratch the 10, Cat's Bad Habit, 12, Keep On Rolling, 13, Mozumo S, and 14, Flash and Firefly. 11, Beach Train draws in from post 10. Overweights, the 1, Kissin' Carter, plus 4, 2, DNA Political Zoomer, plus a pound, the 4, HH Jess Being Crazy, 7 over, 5, GV Kingstone, plus 6, 6, Taco Girl, totes 7 extra pounds, 7, GV Medio Million, plus 2, the 8, HH Blue Moon Over Kentucky, plus 2 pounds, and 11, Beach Train from post position number 10, 1 pound over. 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

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It's Kissing Carter. DNA Political Zoomer to Post 2. GV Medio Million. AP Lovely Corona. Voting here for the Maiden Juvenile. Fast Track No Wind. AP Lovely Corona loaded. HH Blue Moon over Kentucky. HH Just Being Crazy. Beach Wagon with Eduardo Luna Diaz. Well, the quarter four jockeys, all quarter horse card here on Saturday from 10:45 a.m. Two back. Giovanni Vasquez Gomez with GV Kingstone here over the 300 yards. Up comes GV Kingstone. 4-5, Kissin' Carter. She's the final favorite. 4-1, GV Kingstone. 7-1, GV Medio Million. 9-1, Beach Wagon. And bigger odds the rest. GV Kingstone. Oh, they're standing well. Right now, one more. Fernando Moran, Beach Train. Drew in. Last of the day. All in. Off the Wednesday finale. And Kissin' Carter tears away from the rail draw for Danny Martinez, 220 yards out. Here comes a challenge by AP Lovely Corona. Right there, GV Kingstone. GV Kingstone is surging. GV Kingstone. Out to the maiden.

0: joys of summer. Total Bliss. And one back, it's Bossy Jeans. And Bossy Jeans moves into line. We're just about set. And they're off. Joys of Summer goes for the lead to the outside. That's Bossy Jeans. That comes Like a Dream in Total Bliss. We go back to What's Good, who's in fifth, Racing Six, Motown Honey, and Nolita Trails. As they head through the first turn, it's Joys of Summer, who has a length advantage over Bossy Jeans in second. On the inside, along the rail, Like a Dream in third, trailing the leader by three. Then comes Total Bliss on the outside in fourth. What's Good races fifth, 6-2 Motown Honey, and Nolita after an opening quarter of 24-3. Noise of Summer and Huber Villa Gomez. They're nursing a 2.5 length advantage over Bossy Jeans as Scott Spieth continues to trail that one in second. Then comes Like a Dream in third as they go past the half at 48-4. And Joys of Summer has now opened up 3.5 lengths. Bossy Jeans trying to keep up in second. Then in third comes Total Bliss, Like a Dream. Steps back a little bit from fourth. Then up to fifth, it's What's Good, as Nolita also starts to make a move from the back, along with Motown Honey. Three quarters goes in 1:13 flat, and Joys of Summer still holding that three-length advantage. Bossy Jeans trying to close the gap in second. On the inside, it's Like a Dream, and here comes What's Good. They're in mid-stretch. It is Joys of Summer trying to close ground. What's Good? And Bossy Jeans as they near the wire. Joys of Summer. What's Good? Closing fast. Joys of Summer. What's Good? Photo for win in 1:42-3.
1: Better on the straightaway on his bet, Corona King. At the inside, Monty Python, then Light Ding to three quarters they go. Rose Run Champ, the target. He's there in 128-1, so he picks it up big time. He's got two lengths to play with and just less than a quarter of a mile to hold it. Mantle Up is back through to be second. Seaside Saint not making an impression now. He's back to third and flattening out. Eighth of a mile left to go. The one with a major shot is Mantle Up as he's had a tremendous trip. And he springs off the back of Lems and tries to go get Rose Run Champ at the top of the lane. Rose Run Champ, Mantle Up charging on the outside. Rose Run Champ lost it and Mantle Up wins it. Mantle Up, I'm not sure if he was going to end up going by or not, but it didn't matter because Rose Run Champ broke and finished second. Seaside Saint third, 157.

out and do it again as you're taking a look there at the beautiful 8 horse there on your screen. It will be Jay Bernardini's Worldly Beauty that is going to be charging late here in race number 1. If you're playing along with the early pick 4, it is a very good sequence in here. In the second race, I thought the 3 horse is the horse to beat there. That is Mitico for Juan Pablo Silva. Looks to be maybe the second or third fastest here in this one. Cool Katmandu, the 7 horse for Wilson Langley and Ricardo Barrios, is one that fires huge sometimes. And we'll see if anybody can go get to Cool Katmandu with Ricardo Barrios there. 5 furlongs. The Cool Katmandu did win last time out on the turf, but I'm going to go from off the pace in race 2. I like a horse, Bustin' Loose, for Randy Bailey. Norberto Arroyo Jr. is aboard this one, and this one looking to turn the tables.

on Cool Kathmandu, as that one was beat last time out, but Bustin' Loose, two back at six furlongs, ran really good on the dirt coming out of those two furlong races. So going to go there and going with Matt Matters. Boy, this one was, Yuri Aranga just had to go along for the ride with Matt Matters last time out. I've got a note here on my program that you wanted to look for this one returning to the races. That's the nine horse in the second. I'm going to include Mitico there, who's dropping in for a tag, the three horse. And then in race three, we have a short four horse field. Lucky Bop is going to be the closer, the two horse in there. And also like Back on Track there for Juan Pablo Silva. Two wins by almost double digits for Back on Track. And in the fourth, going to Go Go Star for Scott Murphy and Boca Bella for William Withrow, 3 and 5 there in the final leg of race number four. But before we get there, we've got a great one for you to kick off our Wednesday night card. We'll go to Peter Berry for the post parade.

Runners are on the track for race one, $7,500 claiming mares going 7 furlongs on a firm turf course. Number one, Priyanka, owned and trained by Wadji Buwali, the rider Yuri Yaranga. 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Luis Negron riding for trainer Juan Vasquez. 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

race number one here at Mountaineer, and it is the 5-horse. It is New Age Bad Girl that is your current 7-5 favorite, right behind.

Next into line, CC's Heart, Kevin Gonzalez. Into gate six, Kaya's Song. Miguel Martinez turning side on and backing away now. Now Kaya's Song is in. Here's the grey, Ghostly Girl with Luis Negron. Good Enough For Me, Alejandro Gomez. New Age Bad Girl, Alexander Chavez. Worldly Beauty, Norberto Arroyo Jr. and Grace Leads Us Home, Bailey Weatherly, and they're off and racing. And they came away in a good even line. With the nose in front early, New Age Bad Girl on the outside, Grace Leads Us Home, showing speed tonight. Settling into third is Ghostly Girl, followed by CC's Heart inside Worldly Beauty. Back behind them, Kaya's Song, followed by Priyanka, and the early trailer is Good Enough For Me. New Age Bad Girls gets to the lead. Keen to go a bit faster, has the mouth wide open. Leads by four lengths. Ghostly Girl is second on the inside of Grace Leads Us Home. Racing in fourth is CC's Heart, followed by Worldly Beauty, Priyanka. Three deep on the track, Kaya's Song, and three off last is Good Enough For Me. So the leader is New Age Bad Girl, 3.5 furlongs to go. Two lengths in front, Ghostly Girl second, then comes Grace Leads Us Home on the outside of CC's Heart, Worldly Beauty the centre, three wide is Kaya's Song, followed by Priyanka, and Good Enough For Me is last, about to take off, 10 off the lead. New Age Bad Girl skips away though inside the quarter pole, is going to straighten about 5 or 6 in front. Ghostly Girl running second, followed by Grace Leads Us Home. CC's Heart's on the inside. Priyanka is squeezing between runners, but New Age Bad

Girl is a mile in front with 70 yards to go, and it's all New Age Bad Girl wins the opener by 5 lengths. Ghostly Girl held second, ahead in front of Priyanka, and fourth from last. Good enough for me.

Here come the Trotters. They're off and they're trotting. Great start. Global Adventures fires out of there. Mac Cheese toward the inside between that pair. Talented Daisy into the opening turn. And First Alliance from the second tier is fourth early on. Green Hill Spurs in the two-path fifth. Corfu Flexing is sixth. Man I'm Sassy is seventh. Sparkling Volo and Goals Achiever at the back. Manny Miller and Global Adventures to the top. Global Adventures crosses over Mac Cheese, content for the pocket ride, as Global Adventures has no pace pressure now. Talented Daisy trying to tighten in the hatches from third, and they're off an opening panel in 28 and 1/5 seconds. First Alliance is fourth, six off the leader. Green Hill Spurs, mid-pack. Corfu Flexing is next, then Man I'm Sassy, Sparkling Volo, and Goals Achiever. That's the nine trotters that head to the 3/8 mark, chasing Global Adventures at 5-1. It's Global Adventures dictating the fractions in front of us first time. Mac Cheese second. Talented Daisy third. First Alliance. She's fed racetrack. First up now. Matching strides there with Talented Daisy. On her back is Green Hill Spurs as Man I'm Sassy jumped. Sparkling Volo is outside of Goals Achiever. Corfu Flexing just ahead of that pair angling third over. Halfway home, 59-2. 31-1 in quarter two. It's Global Adventures with the advantage. First Alliance. At the leader's wheel disc, locked in. Mac Cheese, no place to race. Sparkling Volo's rolling off cover. Sparkling Volo is three wide down the backstretch and up into fourth. Outside of Green Hill Spurs and at the inside, Talented Daisy. Three quarters posted on the board in 129-3. Sparkling Volo is trying to sustain a nice move. Was rough down the backstretch. Three wide, charging after the leader. Global Adventures off stride now. Sparkling Volo, so just couldn't hold it together as Global Adventures has the lead. And Mac Cheese off the picture perfect trip tips off the rail to take a crack at longtime leader Global Adventures, who still has a two-length lead. Mac Cheese on the outside. Global Adventures, Mac Cheese, Global Adventures all the way. Mac Cheese was second. Talented Daisy was third. Goals Achiever fourth. 2 minutes, 1/5.

Trimber, Ryan Barrett, Manny Miller, The Winning Driver, 3-year-old Big Yelling by What the Hill, out of the

majority of the running by far. Just one start there on the grass and 28 lifetime starts. Some of these past performances from Cool Cat Mandu comes out of those two furlong races.

this horse can fire a big race. I've got 3 out of 6 races where this horse fired huge last year, and I've got 3 that are some question marks for Cool Kathmandu. Almost reminds me of a home run hitter here. When Cool Kathmandu fires, there is no doubt about it for the 7 horse. That one's going to go, and Red Hurricane, the 2 here for Christopher Longston, Alejandro Gomez. These couple races for Red Hurricane, and how about this one had finished up 3 straight victories last year for Red Hurricane. There is absolutely an improvement possibility for Red Hurricane. Going to be 2nd time out this year on the inside in race number 2 here. And Kill Tomb, the 6 horse, Crystal Richardson, Kevin Gonzalez, was aboard this horse for the first 2 tries. And a couple of consistent efforts there on May the 4th and June the 23rd. Last effort there was on the turf with Deshaun Parker at a big price. Ran against Dropkick Murphy. And there was a horse that came in here that was 1-5 or 2-5 that day in that race. So Kill Tomb is another one that likes to be forwardly placed in races. The number 9, it is Matt Matters. Gabe Schaefer, Yuri Uranga is aboard the 9. And I've got a note here in my program from that last race on June the 22nd. This one looked very good and was one to watch for returning to the races. And no surprise here, they put this one up in class. They move up to 7,500. They're going blinkers off tonight as well with an equipment change. Just the 2nd time out here for Gabe Schaefer and just the 2nd start in 2026 for Matt Matters. This is a big number, first time out. We will see how Matt Matters responds today. And I'm going to use that one 2nd. There is a lot happening early in this race, which led me to my selection here. Randy Bailey and Bustin' Loose ran some 2 furlong races and ran a big race on June the 9th to win from off the pace out of those races. And we'll see what we can get tonight with Norberto Arroyo Jr. aboard the 8 horse from off the pace. Bustin' Loose should get almost certainly something to run into here in the 2nd race, but it is only 5 furlongs. We will see if the speed can hold or if there could be the 8 horse Bustin' Loose late here in this one. Jockeys have taken their mounts. We'll go to Peter Berry to get a close look at the horses here in race 2.

First to load, Drills Boy with Miguel Martinez. Red Hurricane, Alejandro Gomez to gate two. Next along, Matiko, David Helder.

Kiltoom with Kevin Gonzalez is in. Cool Kathmandu, Ricardo Barrios. Bustin' Loose, Norberto Arroyo Jr. And Matt Matters with the blinkers off tonight, Yuri Urenga. They're all set.

That matter's not quite ready. Ready now. They're all set. They're off and racing. And beginning quickly was Matiko. To his inside, Red Hurricane, and on the outside, Cool Kathmandu, along with Matt Matters. Just in behind them comes Kiltoom, and the last two, Bust and Loose and Drills Boy. It's Cool Kathmandu on the inside from Matt Matters. Matiko sits third on the inside of Kiltoom. Another 3.5 lengths to Red Hurricane, followed by Bust and Loose, and six away last is Drills Boy. Matt Matters on the outside has now gone to the lead, with Matiko moving up three wide second. Cool Kathmandu's on the inside, followed by Kiltoom. They're five in front of Red Hurricane on the outside of Bust and Loose, and well back to Drills Boy as they straighten. Matt Matters down to the furlong pole is a length and a half in front. Matiko in second, and they're nicely clear. Running on strongly from well back is Red Hurricane, followed by Bust and Loose, but it's Matt Matters in front close to home, and Matt Matters scores by a length and a quarter. Matiko second, seven lengths away, third Bust and Loose, and fourth Red Hurricane.

Off-stride the two-axle Bovino. They're off and pacing. Great start for Rock Vodka's. First away off the wings. Extra Crunchy down toward the inside. Showing good speed into the opening turn. Risk of Pippa's pushing forward. Coming out fourth is DC Rock and Moon Dancer as they make their way to the first eighth. Then comes Fred's Nightmare, who's racing along in fifth. Bob's Redemption and Beach Chip Hanover sixth and seventh. Four more lengths back to Evanator. And far, far back to the still galloping Axel Bovino. Opening quarter bound, Risk of Pippa gets there in 27 flat. He's 32-1 on the board. Risk of Pippa just crossed over the big favorite, Rock Vodka, who wants it to be a give and go. So here's Irvine back out and around with the 1-5, Rock Vodka to the 3/8. Extra Crunchy is third, 3.5 lengths off the leader. DC Rock and Moon Dancer fourth. Fred's Nightmare is fifth. Sioka and Bob's Redemption in line sixth as they race down by us for the first time. Beach Chip Hanover is seventh. Three more lengths to Evanator and Axel Bovino refusing to pace tonight. Halfway home in 56 seconds, 29 and quarter two. Led up top by Rock Vodka with 3/8 to go. Applying first over pressure comes Fred's Nightmare. To the leader's wheel disc, and suddenly Irvine steps on the gas. And Risk of Pippa dropped three lengths back from the pocket, and that might leave a spot for Fred's Nightmare to drop in and do some drafting off the Irvine helmet as they head to three quarters. Extra Crunchy was shuffled one position and tips off the rail. DC Rock and Moon Dancer and Bob's Redemption are next, then Beach Chip Hanover three quarters in a speedy 1:23.4. There's less than a quarter of a mile to go as they move into the far turn, and it's all about Rock Vodka, three lengths in front. Fred's Nightmare is second, Extra Crunchy is third, then Risk of Pippa and DC Rock and Moon Dancer. But with an eighth of a mile left to go, Rock Vodka's all alone on an insurmountable lead. Rock Vodka drops and pops as he pleases. He wins by about eight lengths in the end. Extra Crunchy was home second. Third goes to Fred's Nightmare, then Beach Chip Hanover, 1:53.

0: furlongs, only a field of four, but it's a good one. Very good. First one to load, Zen Nation, with Elijah Greenidge going for the hat trick. Lucky Bop, Julio Jorge, going for the hat trick. Back on track, Luis Negron going for the hat trick. And One Smokin' Rita with Alexander Chavez. All set. Not quite. One Smokin' Rita was going for the hat trick last start and got beaten ahead. Now they're all ready. And they're off and racing. And on the inside, Zen Nation spears through to take the lead. Back on track now is going with her, followed by One Smokin' Rita, and the trailer is Lucky Bop. Back on track on the outside, now gets a half in front of Zen Nation. 3.5 lengths to One Smokin' Rita with a drop on these leaders. And a four off, last of all, is Lucky Bop. 3.5 furlongs to run. And now back on track, moves clear by three. Zen Nation second. One Smokin' Rita moves up to the outside. 7 lengths to Lucky Bop with 5/16 to run. And back on track is the leader by four. One Smokin' Rita now goes to second, followed by Zen Nation. And 8 lengths off last is Lucky Bop. Running by the quarter pole, back on track is the leader. Now by 4.5 lengths. One Smokin' Rita second, followed by Zen Nation the inside. And Lucky Bop is last, going back to the rail, and is going to try and catch the two immediately in front of her. But back on track is well clear. Back on track at the 16th pole, about 4 or 5 lengths in front. In second, One Smokin' Rita. Lucky Bop is still running on, but one back on track is going to score by 3.5 lengths. One Smokin' Rita second, a neck in front of Lucky Bop and last home Zen Nation.
1: We know the markers are gold here. That gives Iron Bobby a top four chance. And RC Phoenix, the story, having not won a race since winning the Edited Dominion final,

0: to win that heat during the series. Back in form and a confident horse, but it's going to be difficult to come wide. But yeah, it's Gus's race to lose for mine.
1: Greg, is there one other horse or race you're looking forward to there on Saturday night?
0: Yeah, the Derby. I think Hollywood Strip. Third place in A Rising Sun, very similar to what Leap to Fame did on his progression. I'm not saying he's in that same category, but he's a mean horse, Hollywood Strip, so can't wait to see him from a pretty positive draw.
1: All right, what about for you, Britt? Is there something else we can follow on the program?
2: I agree with Greg around Hollywood Strip. I think his performance in The Rising Sun was quite phenomenal. Looking forward to seeing what he can do stepping out in over 2,600 metres. The Golden Girl for mine is an interest race. I keep smiling, looking to win it again. She just cannot buy a barrier draw. She'll have to do it from the outside of the front row and do a mountain of work once more. I thought Luxa Turner represented some value in that contest, around $7 for her. She was a little unlucky last week and she has the coveted inside draw. So she looks to be a bit of a stand out on value on Saturday night's card.
1: Wouldn't be a box seat without the box seat boost. Grego, have you got something for us?
0: Ah, betcha Ben. I had a crack at him and said, give us something. Give our fans something. He's given us something, all right. $3 for Leap to Fame. Up to $100 maximum bet. I can't remember the last time he paid anywhere near $3 market-wise. Please bet responsibly, but if you love Larry like we do, let's go with him.
1: Britt, $3 around Leap to Fame. I'm sure there's plenty of punters who will be pretty chuffed with that.
2: Well, it might be the last opportunity in his career, Matt, that we get anywhere near $3 for him, remembering, of course, he did win a Miracle Mile, his first Miracle Mile, when he wasn't favoured. On that occasion, everyone said it was the impossible. He had to recreate history. Well, I think he can on Saturday night. And it wouldn't surprise me if he still started favourite, despite all of this chatter, because of his fans that want to get in behind him. And for those in New Zealand, $3, I think that's a pretty nice price to get in behind him too.
1: Speaking of New Zealand, we're looking forward to having you both back home very shortly. Greg and Britt will be on track there on Saturday night from Albion Park. And next week, they'll be back here at home and they'll be diving into Friday Night Lights. With Brecon Farms, that has been your Box Seat Inter Dominion special. Have a go at that $3 around Leap to Fame, tab.co.nz.
3: Greatness doesn't begin at the finish line.
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0: everyone. Welcome to Trackside Thursday afternoon. And as always, lots of racing action coming your way. The Cambridge Greyhounds are going to take up the early part of the day. Lots of opportunity to sink our teeth into a preview of the Inter-Dominions on Saturday. Plus, we'll get Lisa Latta on the phone to talk through her chances in the Open Aki Cup. All of that to come alongside our live racing this afternoon. As I mentioned, at Cambridge, the Focus Greyhounds, we can get there for an early look at the weather and track conditions. As you can see, blue skies, but maybe some occasional showers passing through. It is reasonably mild there in the Waikato this afternoon. Northwesterlies, a low of 4, a high of 16. Track condition currently rated as good. Aaron White's going to be calling the action at the Cambridge Greyhounds this afternoon. Aaron, we've got 10 races ahead of us. Looking forward to your calls. Talk us through your best bet. And I notice a whisper bet here. Tell us about that one too.
1: Yeah, stunning day for our 10 races today here, Emily. Looking forward to what should be a good day of chasing. Best bet of the day, well, I'm going to go into our feature sprint, the Vettura Cambridge. I'm going to take on both Ray the Doyen and Midnight Rex, who have drawn next to each other in boxes 3 and 4. Go to the very in-form Hanzo River. First time out of box 8 today. Wide draw form, very good for Kay Herbert. $8.50, have a nice each-way play there around Hanzo River in race 7 today. And the whisper bet comes up in race 8. That'd be Netherton Flyer. Just a small 5-dog field there. It's been running some really good placings, has the son of Aston.